0: I wasn't shocked at the audacity, but I was just shocked because I would have never thought to say that. I don't think any black dude would think to say that because they know we know the law. Every black dude in this room is a qualified paralegal and shit. He knows the law. I mean, if one of us even start to do something wrong, an old black man would pop out of nowhere. Nigga, don't do that. That's 5 to 10. Watch out. Well, we know the laws and the penalties. Guy Chip didn't even know he couldn't race.
1: You ever have a nightmare, then decide to tell somebody about it, then about halfway through your explanation, realize you're retarded? Is there any way to describe a nightmare to be scary? I had a scary dream last night. Okay, tell me about it. I was running through this pool of marshmallows in my flip-flops, right? Then the manager came running out of nowhere, and he starts going, there was only 18 seconds to eject before the bowling alley closed, and Tom, you were there, but you didn't look like Tom, and that was freaking me out. I love cheese. What? We're no longer friends. I'm not very good with people. Even when I was little, my imaginary friend would play with the kid across the street. And I'd be like, hey, I guess we'll meet up later. And he'd be like, whatever, queer. That's a hate crime. Do you love goose down feathers? Huh? Oh, they're nice. Mattress pad, pillows, comforter. It's like sleeping in heaven. Until that quill comes through the pillowcase and sticks you in the eye and says, how's that feel, bitch? Huh? Huh? You want to sleep on my carcass, do you? Ow! Ow! Why do you hurt so good, goose? Maybe a higher thread count. 600 does the trick. Quit sleeping on 12. That's hay. It's 1/3 of your life. Spend the money. I was watching the country music channel the other day and I fell asleep and I woke up racist. That's weird. They should put a warning on that channel. I just wanted a nap during the Dixie Chicks. Now there's holes in my linens. That's right. If you listen to the Dixie Chicks, you're racist. I have a pie chart that proves it. I don't have segues. Get used to that. A lot of comics do. Well, I was at the mall last week. No, you weren't. Do your joke. I study meditation. I love anything that says the act of non-doing is the most important thing you can do with your life. My whole life, my parents have been like, you are so lazy. It turns out I'm a Buddhist. So suck it. Which isn't very Buddha-like, but I only read the first chapter. Thanks, Uma's dad. I have to apologize. I have really bad posture. My mom says it's because I have a huge cock. That's how she talks. Yeah. She's a sailor. We don't judge her. She only follows one rule, and that's the rule of the sea.
2: Friendship is fun. Friendship is a fucking friend that you can call and tell him, fuck you. That's a friend. Friends are real. Friends not, well, we kind of nice to each other. Fuck no. Friends are later on, you're going to be with your homeboy or homegirl or friend or whatever. And you're, hey, dude, let's go to 7-Eleven. It's always open. Like your mom. Ha! Ah, fucking dick. You got me, bitch. That was good, fucker. Friends fuck with each other. That's what friend. You know what friendship is? And women, you don't even understand what friendship is. Do you think I'm wrong, ladies? Who said yeah? You think so? You think so? I lost? Okay. Let me show you. You think so? Yeah. All right, let's see if women will go to the degree that men do will for friendship. Friendship for a man is me going out with my buddy, and then he sees a beautiful woman across the bar, and he goes and hits on her. First of all, I don't go in there and fucking ask questions like you chicks always do. Who's this? Where is he from? What does he do? Bitch, shut the fuck up! No, I stay over here, and I wait unless he gives me a sign like, come on, fucker, help. Then I run in. That's it. But unless that sign comes, I let the motherfucker work. And he works, and he works. And he's giving her drinks, and he gets her fucked up enough to go, okay, I'll go home with you. And right before she's about to do that, her fucking fat, ugly friend Jabba the Hutt crawls out of some fucking crack in the wall. Iki wiki no go home. We came together, we're leaving together. Ha, ha, ha. God damn it, that is my friend, and he wants to get some good pussy, and I know what my job is. I will fuck that fat, slobbery bitch so my friend can get some good pussy. I'm fucking you tonight, Jabba. Come on, go with me. Eeky weeky me, eeky weeky you, bitch. Get your ass in the car. I got enough tequila to make you look beautiful. Now, ladies, would you fuck a really fat, ugly, slobbering piece of shit? Would you? No, then shut the fuck up! I believe I have won that argument. Women don't know friendship. Friendship is deep for men. Friendship is us going and getting drunk together. In the middle of that drunken stupor, I realize that my friend is not going to remember what's going to happen from this point on in that night. I take him out to the parking lot and beat the fuck out of him. And I call him the next day and go, hey, fucker, you fell. And then he goes, yeah, well, remember when you fell like 5 months ago? Ha ha. Oh, you motherfucker. I got you first, bitch. Ha ha. Friendship. Two men taking a shower after they worked out, and one guy looks at the other and says, dude, you have a little dick. Oh, yeah? Well, you wouldn't say that if I stuck it up your ass, would you? That's a very good point, fucker. I believe you have won that argument. I was wrong. And a very huge cock it is, after all. I had only seen the shadow of the tip of that monstrosity. Damn, you must be black to have a cock that big. May I call you Tyrone from now on? But no.
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0: like, recently I was watching this show on the Discovery Channel about gangs, and they sent a journalist into the L.A. chapter of the Bloods to interview him, right? And so the guy is talking to this just big, mean-looking, ripped, mean-looking gangbanger dude who's wearing a Winnie the Pooh t-shirt. And I was like, yes, that's awesome! Shit! Winnie the Pooh wears red, just like the Bloods do. He could be a gang member, knocking over grocery stores for honey. Going, you do not want me to get rumbly in my tumbly. Oh, I am your little black rain cloud. Mm-hmm. You know why my friends call me Pooh? Because I am the shit, punk ass! Eeyore walks up, bitches ain't shit. And in this evening's news, gangland violence erupts on the 100-acre wood as 32 are found dead and stuffed in honeypots. It was apparently the work of the notorious Winnie the Pooh Jackson. One survivor at the scene simply kept repeating, he had a heffalump, man. He had a mother-loving heffalump. In other news this evening, comedian Phil Johnson avoids any hacky references that rhyme with Tigger.
1: And you see more white dudes in our family now. Every family's got like a white dude. There's somebody. Right, you got one? It's probably you, huh, puto?
2: I like a mama because I like he don't hit me.
1: Like the other one. It's a big thing.
2: He don't take money out of my purse like Albert.
1: But give the kids names that are not going to embarrass them later on in life. You know what I mean? Brittany Gonzalez is not going to help anybody later on in life. Cody Gutierrez. That. Do not ever name a Mexican kid Cody, man. Unless you want him to get his ass kicked every day in school. We need more Socorros and Dolores. And Bonifacios. We need some Rogelios and Cucos and shit. We need more of that. And you can always tell women now, especially Latinas that are trying to change their look, you know, they're highlighting their hair, you know, French tip nails, or when they pluck all their hair out and then they just pencil in. I have an aunt that doesn't even pencil in, she uses Sharpie. You just put the Sharpie there and turns it. Mira, point it and turn. You can't do it freehand because you'll fuck it up, mira. Last time I did, and I put them high. I look confused.
3: And you know, if you're a Latina, please keep some eyebrows.
1: Keep. Too late.
3: Keep some. You know what I mean? All my aunts, you see them in the morning.
2: Oh, I gotta, don't look, I gotta pay now.
3: And one would be high and one would be low. You know,
1: like curious, like a CSI investigator. Hmm. Oh, let's see, the killer was left-handed.
3: Keep a little hair. They would have like blonde hair and then black arm hair. That's it.
1: And long, look like a country jacket and shit.
3: That's why now all the girls right here.
1: Nothing.
3: The only time back in the day they shave your shit is when you had your appendix out. That's... And it looked odd. I got them.
2: But it's una planta, cabrona. Then don't look at it until it grows back. 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
4: I feel good tonight. I really do. I finally got something I always wanted, and that's important. It really is. I finally got some hostages. Well, you see so many people with hostages nowadays, and you say, hey, I'd like some too. So I've got three of them. They're really nice people. We're getting along great. They're tied in a sack outside at the top of the flagpole, and I'm going to blow them up at midnight, too. Unless, of course, I get my three demands. 100,000 in cash, getaway car, and I want the letter M stricken from the English language. So you have to make one crazy demand. That way, if you get caught, you can plead insanity. Getaway car.
5: What other gags are there?
6: Ambassador.
7: Hello, movie theater.
6: This is Barry.
7: Hi, this is Ed. How much for one ticket?
6: It's $5.
7: $5?
6: Yeah.
7: Yay! That means I could bring a couple of my friends.
6: Yeah.
7: Well, how much is two tickets?
6: Be 10.
7: How much?
6: 10.
7: 10?
6: 10.
7: Yay!
6: It's $5 a night.
7: That means I can bring two of my friends. Well, how much is three tickets?
6: 15.
7: 15?
6: Yeah.
7: Yay! That means I can bring two of my friends. How much is four tickets?
6: That'd be 20.
7: How much?
6: Anybody can count. Four times by anything, five or whatever you're going to say that. You'll know what it's going to cost.
7: Say what? Four times...
6: Oh, boy, come on now.
7: How much is four?
6: You're trying to pull my damn leg.
7: I want to know how much of four.
6: 20.
7: Yay! Lady, how much is five tickets?
6: 25, and I don't have time to be on this phone like this.
7: I can't. So I lost
6: 25.
7: 20. Yay, I could bring two of my friends. I saw Air Bud.
6: Yeah.
7: Yay! I'm going to have my birthday party at the theater. Yay!
6: Yeah.
7: How much are six tickets?
6: It's 30.
7: Yay! I could bring two of my friends. We're going to go see Air Bud. That's great. Yay! Hey, lady?
6: No, I'm not a lady.
7: Do you show Air Bud?
6: No, we don't.
7: Yay! You show Air Bud. Hey, lady?
6: I'm not a lady.
7: How much are eight tickets?
6: It's 40.
7: 40? Yay! I can bring two of my friends.
6: Yeah, I'm going to hang up anyway. I'm busy.
7: How much are nine tickets, lady?
6: It's 45, and I'm not a lady.
7: Yay! I can bring two of my friends to see the Air Bud. That's great.
6: Okay.
7: You got Air Bud?
6: No, we don't.
7: Do you have a discount for special people?
6: There's nobody special here.
7: No, I'm special. That's what my mom says. How much for 1,000 tickets?
6: Oh, God, 5,000 would be.
7: 5,000, yay! I could bring two of my friends. That's
6: now,
7: great.
6: Let's knock this off. I'm tired of talking. This is bullshit.
7: You're my friend. You want to go to the movies with me?
6: No, I'm not going to the movie with you.
7: Yay! You're going to the movies. Yay! I like you, lady. Yay! We're going to the movies.
8: I decided I was going to take my family camping. Because I remember camping as a kid, how much fun it was. Sure, it was fun, because I didn't have to set anything up, man. We get to the campground, I'm off getting poison ivy. I was happy. As the dad, I'm now the pack mule that brings it in, and the jackass that packs it out of there. But I remember as a kid how fun it was, man. And ladies, I can't speak for you because I don't know, but I know as a guy, man, my dad and I, we'd go camping, and we'd sit around the campfire, and he'd tell me those great old camping rhymes. I still remember them to this day. It's like, red sky at night, sailor's delight. Wind from the south is rain in the mouth. If the birds are upside down, you're drunk and on the ground. So I decide my family's going camping. So I go to Walmart, because Walmart's got the greatest camping section in America. I spent an hour and a half there, because we didn't have any camping gear, so I had to buy everything. And you know why people camp now? Because they got cooler stuff than when we were kids. They have multiple use items now. I saw a flashlight, radio, stove. That's brilliant. If you're lost, you can jam and make a bite to eat. I saw another multiple use item. It was a hamburger flipper, fly swatter. We didn't have that kind of stuff. Remember what we had? That 7x15 tent said sleeps 8 comfortably. Yeah, if you're Sybil. But the one item, ladies and gentlemen, that I purchased because it just caught my eye and I couldn't stop thinking about it. Because everybody's so ecologically minded now, they have developed a product called rapidly dissolving toilet paper. And I was thinking exactly what you people are thinking. Just how rapidly are we talking? I don't want to have to play beat the clock in the thicket, all right? If it's dark, I can't see what's going on down there. I got to know that toilet paper is going to be there to finish the job. I don't want to be sitting on a log somewhere and hear the Mission Impossible theme kick in. Your toilet paper will self-destruct in 5 seconds. Go, go. The night before we're going camping, my kids and I are watching TV, and we're watching this guy, the Crocodile Hunter. Have you seen this guy? What planet did he beam down from? He's this Australian guy who wears shorts and hiking boots. And he gets like this close to a cobra and goes, I am inches from death. But this snake is gorgeous. And I'm thinking, hey, loser, that snake is poisonous. And he's always jumping on the backs of crocodiles and putting his hands over their eyes. What's that, okay, till the crocodile guesses who you are? He's like, this is how you sedate a crocodile. No, sir, a bullet is how you sedate a crocodile. So we're watching him, and he's talking to this couple from Australia that found a snake in their toilet. Oh, my God. A snake in... Just for a second. Think about how many times you've just sashayed into the bathroom. You don't look down because you know there's just going to be water there. They found a snake in their toilet. If that had happened to me, I would abandon my house, the furniture, the cars, if the family had a problem. Hey, live with the snake. And my friend goes, was it a poisonous snake? Who cares? It's a snake in their toilet. I don't care if he was voted the nicest snake in his class. He's not supposed to be in my toilet. And why is it always got to be like a snake or an alligator? Why can't it be something useful, like a crap-eating carp or something? You know what? So that's nightmares for me. So we go camping, and we get to the campground, we set everything up, we have dinner, and it's dark, and I got to go to the bathroom. Now, I don't know if you've ever been to a campground bathroom, but they're just disgusting. You know, there's like bugs all night long. They got like that 5-watt light bulb that doesn't light anything. You know, you just see shadows moving around the floor. So I got my rapidly dissolving toilet paper with me, all right? Well, because you can't use theirs. It's been rained on, spit on, God knows what else. So I get in the stall, and because it's kind of dark, I didn't notice this hairline crack in the seat of the toilet. So when I sat down, the crack opened. And when I leaned back, it pinched me right on the... There's a snake in the toilet! Oh, my God. I came out of that stall like Frank O'Hara, just boom! I got my rapidly dissolving toilet paper. I'm trying to run, but I got tackled immediately because my pants are around my ankle. So now I'm crawling on this disgusting floor like an 8-year-old kid going, oh my God, oh my God, oh my God, I'm under the sink of the toilet! And I crawl upon these three pairs of shoes. And I look up and these three guys go, what the hell are you doing? And I go, there's a snake in the toilet. And this guy goes, I saw that on TV last night. So we don't go camping anymore. But one of the reasons I do these things, these trips and camping and vacation stuff, because
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17: Ladies and gentlemen, boys and girls, please welcome the next President of the United States of America, Mr. Doug Stanhope!
18: Thank you. That was Jessica Paquin and Norm Wilkerson. Thank you. The apathy is palpable here in Tyson's Corner, where apathy breeds. Khaki pants are ubiquitous. I know like 9 big words, and I wear them like a paper helmet of fake intellect. Was Jessica funny or just hot? Because I thought she was funny, and I go, wait, is that maybe the just I want to fuck her part making me think? Is it a Sarah Silverman syndrome here? Because I think she's funny, but if she's a pig, would I maybe I'd find a flaw? I don't know. I don't know.
19: She gets mad at me. She gives me that female noise of disappointment. I'll try to do it for you. You know that noise? You women can do it. I can't do it. She does it so loud, locusts show up in our driveway. Then she gets real mad, follows up with the F word, the female F word. Fine. Fine. Guys, you hear fine, you are fucked. There's no shot of survival. It's all about coping in a woman's world, baby. Why am I born in this generation? It was a man's world for millions of years. I had to come along, done. It is a woman's world, you know? And ladies, you've been waiting a long time. Now, oh yeah, now you want everything. Now you want your cake, eat it too, lick the spoon, and bang the cook. It's all about you, ladies. A man doesn't even know who he is anymore. We don't know what we are. You know, I'm supposed to be the protector. You know, I'm on the road most of the time. I'm on the phone with my wife the other day. I'm in Atlanta. She's in Los Angeles. She's going, oh, how's it going, honey? Oh, my God, there's an intruder outside. I'm 2,500 miles away. I said to her, put him on. Listen, pal, if you don't get out of there, I'll be there in 8 hours and kick your ass. I don't know who I am. I'm telling you, in this marriage, I figured here's a man's job these days. Make a little love and carry stuff. We're human camels is what we are. I'm telling you, hump and hump, it's down to that. I found out my job the other day. My wife, we're food shopping. She's walking along. I get to push the cart. Waiting for my assignment. She says to me, here's what I want you to do. There you go. I want you to go over to aisle 4. She talks to me like I'm a monkey. Bring back toilet paper, 2-ply. 2-ply, sorry, messed up the last time. Sir! First time I brought like tree bark with a coupon. Because I don't care about that frilly stuff. My bachelor bathroom, I had one towel. And I got hard, I threw it out and bought another one. Now in our new suburban home, we have decorative towels. And God forbid I've ever used the decorative towels. That's the penalty box for 3 weeks. You know what I do when she's not around? I lock that bathroom door. Oh, yeah, here's your decorative towel. I pay for it, I'm going to use it. Then I fold it and put it back. These guys are going, I'm writing that one down. How's it going? And it's her house, too. I can't believe it. Now she wants feng shui in our house. Have you heard of feng shui? I don't know what it is. It's like some ancient Chinese word. It means put your husband's shit in the garage. That's a true story. I feel like a guest in my own home. And I found out the other day, apparently there's some soap I'm not supposed to use. The ones that are shaped like flowers. What the hell do they make it for? Flower or soap? Make a commitment. Where I had a little pump the other day, I see a little rose sitting there. I scrubbed away. I should have hid that evidence. An hour later, she walks in the living room. Who used it? Thank God we have a kid now. He did. He gets defensive. I did not, Daddy. Come on, son. Take one for the team. Help me out. I'll buy you pussy. Oh, man, I'm messing up all the time. Mother's Day the other day, I got her a gift. This is a true story. I got her a dress, right? I thought it was a really nice dress. It had flowers on it. I figured, you know, flowers and a dress. I guess I was not thinking clearly, according to her. Plus, it was a vintage dress, right? And I gave it to her. She goes, what is this piece? Is this a Halloween costume? I was very upset. I said, look, honey, it's vintage. She goes, there's a reason it wasn't sold for 50 years. I figured out with the gifts, you know what? I got to simplify it. I got to get her diamonds. Anything else is stay in bed and think what a loser I am. But she gets off easy, just like all you ladies. You give us some, you know, like Sports Illustrated phone or some goofy gadget where you can shower and shave at the same time. And the guys are happy, too. Wow, this is neat. Shower and shave at the same time. Get to work early, earn more money, buy more diamonds. It's all about you, isn't it, ladies? Oh, man. I'm learning that being in love isn't always a Hallmark fantasy card. Being in love for me is like 90% of the time I'm thinking, I want to spend the rest of my life with you. But about 10% of the time I'm thinking, how could I fake my death? Some of your percentages might be higher. These are government estimates. Look, everybody argues, right? Don't we all argue? People who say they don't argue, they make me sick. They always end up in a newspaper with 300 ice pick holes in their face. When my friend was in an argument the other day, I could tell he answered the telephone like he was a hostage. I called him, he answered the phone. Hello. Well, hey, Larry, how you doing? Not too good. Man, we're in a big fight. What's it about? I don't know, she won't tell me. I've been locked here in the bathroom for an hour. I'll be okay for a little while. I grabbed a six pack of some magazines and weigh in. Hey, who's winning the Laker game? I know I should have dragged a little TV near her. I wasn't thinking, it was under the gun, on the run, and to move light, travel fast. Of course I'm messing with the decorative towels. That's a given.
20: So I say what you're scared to say. Tell the truth of the bitch, ain't it? Tell the truth of the motherfucker, ain't it? I've been, man, my daughter 22 years old, y'all, man, been out my house 5 years. She in college. I ain't had no kids around the goddamn house, just me and my wife. We walking around naked, eating shit, fucking hard, all that kind of shit. Good living, you know. Good living. You know, good living. Nah, man, let me say, North Carolina. Nah, I got 3 fucking kids in my life now. I got my sister kid. Ain't that a bitch? Ain't that a bitch? I got my sister kids. You know, my sister on drugs, you know. I ain't ashamed to tell you, some of your family members fucked up too, you know? My brother gonna call me and say, hey man, we need you to come home real quick. Cause the judge gonna separate the kids. I said, no, I can't have that. I can't have that. I flew home, everything. Get there, yeah, you clapping. Yeah, fucking clapping. Yeah, you clapping. Yeah, Hercules, you clapping. I get there. I'm in court. The judge said the Mac family. I stood up. I said, yes, Your Honor. I'm part of the Mac family. He said, we're going to separate the kids. I said, Your Honor, you mean separate like divide? He said, very good, Mr. Mac. Very good. I said, you know what? I said, Your Honor, I can't allow that. I said, me and my brother. I looked at my brother. He's going to turn his fucking back on me. Son of a bitch, she the one calling me, come in. See, talk ain't shit, talk ain't nothing but shit, man. I said, me and my brother gonna split the custody of the kids, Your Honor. I take him 6 months, he gonna get his punk ass and walk the fuck out. I ain't seen him since, if I ever seen him, I'm fucking him up on sight. I'm gonna bust his head to the white meat, I'll slap all over. Y'all gonna read about it, whenever I see this motherfucker, gonna be a misunderstanding. There's gonna be some furniture moving around this motherfucker. Now I got 3 fucking new kids in my life. 2, 4, and 6. Ooh, shit, come help me babysit these motherfuckers. Oh, the 2-year-old, she the motherfucker, she the ringleader. That heifer been here before, you know. She a shepherd for the devil, you know, she work for the devil. Cause whatever she say, do, all the other 2 motherfuckers follow her punk ass. The 4-year-old, my sister must really be getting high with her. Cause she don't talk. She don't say shit. All she do is look at you. I told her ass the other day, I said, let me tell you something. If a fire break out, you better have a whistle or horn or something. Cause you gonna be a burn up bitch fucking with me, I'm telling you. I ain't got time to be looking for no deaf mute motherfucker. I don't mean no harm, talk. Bouncing, shaking and shit, shaking. Quit rocking, motherfucker, quit rocking. Then I got the 6-year-old. That's the only boy. 6-year-old, but he a homosexual. Oh, don't no 6-year-old walk like this here. Don't no 6-year-old walk like this. Crying all the goddamn time. Quit crying, motherfucker. Do some push-ups or something. He's a faggot. The first faggot in the house. First one in the family. Hurt my goddamn heart, you know? Damn, this time around, he dancing, switching and shit. Now I gotta say it, man. I gotta say it. Oh, man. Oh, the 2-year-old, man. She the ringleader. See, don't nothing break down unless the 2-year-old tell me to do. She ain't do everything the fucking 2-year-old tell me to do. I come in the house the other day, 1 o'clock in the morning, the 2-year-old gonna tell the faggot. To go downstairs to get some milk and cookies. I'm coming, I'm walking upstairs, the faggot walking downstairs. He gonna walk past me like I'm a visitor, you know. He ain't gonna say shit to me, you know. That pissed me off. I said, where the fuck he going? You know where he going?
0: He said, get some milk and cookies.
20: Fuck me up too. I want to hear it again. I said, get some what?
0: Some milk and cookies.
20: Piss me off. Don't you want to say what you want to say sometime, man? Do it make you a bad person because you feel what you feel, man? I ain't no psychologist. I ain't no specialist. I need help with these goddamn kids. I cussed his ass out. I said, look here, punk ass. You can't get no cookies. Take your sweet ass upstairs and get some rest. That's how I talk to him. Fuck that timeout shit. Fuck that. These kids bad. They bad. I gotta come to him like I'm coming in the street. I gotta come to him like that. He gonna go upstairs, you know. I heard the 2-year-old say, where the cookies and shit, you know. Oh, he gonna tell her, him downstairs. Who the fuck is him? Like I ain't got no name. Him downstairs. 2-year-old say, I go get the shit myself. I'm watching, I'm in the corner. She walk her little bowling ass downstairs. I'm sitting in the corner looking at her. I'm looking there at her. She gonna get a little step ladder, open the refrigerator. And I said, what you doing? To get some milk and cookies. I said, didn't I tell your punk ass friend you can't have no motherfucker? I said, don't get fucked up down here. Get your punk ass upstairs. Oh, she gonna look at me like I'm short, you know. Oh! Now everybody in this room know what the fuck that look mean. When you look at somebody like that, white, black, and indifferent, you know that mean they want a piece of you. So I back the fuck up, you know. And I told her, I said, bust a move, you know. You bring your bust a move. Oh, this 2-year-old, a motherfucker. Oh, she a genius. She watching TV the other day. My wife calls me, turn Channel 5. I came in the room. I said, I'll turn Channel 5 right quick. She said, I'm watching something. I started to say, bitch, if you don't turn that motherfucker. That's what I wanted to say, you know what I mean? But I couldn't get it out. I couldn't get that motherfucker out. I said, let me see the remote. She said, didn't I tell you I was looking at something? I said, hell, you don't give me that goddamn. I turned the damn TV. The phone rang. I put the remote down, went and answered the phone. I came back. This motherfucker playing like ain't shit wrong. I got the remote. I'm just punching. Ain't shit moving, you know. This motherfucker done took the battery out of this motherfucker. These kids something else, man. See what I'm saying? Cause ain't this something you want to say, but you're scared to say it? Cause it make you feel like a bad, I can't get no rest. These motherfuckers up all time of the night. Walking around, come checking to see if I'm breathing, all that kind of shit. Fuck you walk around with your finger under my nose, you know what I mean? I had my pistol, I said, what the fuck going on? She's talking about I can't sleep. I said, keep fucking with me, keep fucking with me.
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2: Quick question, just a little aside, a little asterisk. I want to know this. Sometimes you see a mannequin with no arms. Who is that for? Somebody's walking by that window with no arms. They lost their arms in a tragic arm-losing accident. And they just stop. Oh my God, that top would look fantastic on me. I also have no arms. Sometimes you see a mannequin with no head. Some decapitated person walking around in a new polo. If I ever just become a torso, put that shirt on me. Have you ever seen a mannequin you want to fuck? Because I have. I saw this mannequin standing in the window the other day. And it just turned me on, something about this fucking mannequin. I don't know who stands like that, but I started getting aroused at this fucking mannequin. And then I made the mistake of telling my girl, I saw this mannequin today. It was like, I think I would have fucked it. I'm ruined. Because at first, girls, you always laugh and stuff. You're a silly banana. You laugh at that point until there's an argument a month later and out of nowhere, why don't you just go fuck that mannequin? Just go fuck that mannequin, because that's what you really want to do, is you want to fuck that mannequin. And what do you say, guys? I'd rather fuck the mannequin. That's all I've ever wanted, to fuck that mannequin. When I fuck you, I think of the fucking mannequin. I tell you, at this point though, I would probably rather have sex with a mannequin than have any kind of promiscuous situation, man. There's too much weird shit. I'd rather fuck a mannequin and risk a splinter.
3: Well, good evening, ladies and gentlemen. Good to see you, folks. I would like to introduce my partner for the evening. Now, he's not a little wooden doll. He's not human, but he's what I call a woozle, and his name is Peanut. You ready? What? You ready? I think, folks, give me a... How you doing, Peanut? I'm doing pretty good. How about you? I'm fine. That's good, dude. That's good. That's good. Oh. You jerk. I'm sorry. Are you all right, man? I see stars. No, Elvis. Elvis. What's he doing? He's saying he's dead. Leave him alone. Dude, yeah, well, you look pretty good tonight. Well, you think so? Yeah, you look great. Oh, thanks a lot, thanks a lot. What are you doing? Stevie Wonder, Stevie. Hey, I got a question for you. What do you know? Do you have that thing that we got in Mexico? The thing from Mexico? Yeah, I have it right over here. Will you get it out and show it to everybody? You think they'd like to see it? Oh, this is gonna be cool. Check it out. You're gonna like it. It's from Mexico. Mexico, ugly. Are you ready? Si, senor. Now, what in the world do you think that is? A jalapeno on a stick. That's a jalapeno on a stick. See. Well, what's your name?
4: My name, Jose.
3: Jose? See,
4: Jose what? Jose Jalapeno. On a stick.
3: We never seen a talking jalapeno.
4: It's my job.
3: Your job?
4: See, do you have any other job? See,
3: what?
4: I'm a comedian.
3: A comedian.
4: On a stick.
3: Well, do you enjoy being in this country?
4: I'm afraid for my life.
3: Why?
4: Taco Bell.
3: Well, would you feel safer in the box?
4: It's much better in the box.
3: Okay, is that okay?
4: It's okay.
3: Okay,
4: don't close the door.
3: Why not?
4: The cockroaches.
3: You have cockroaches in there?
4: One big one.
3: I see.
4: On a stick. Hey, Jeff, what? Get out my dummy. Don't spit on me. I'm sorry. Wait a minute, what? You have a dummy? Yeah, he's over in that case over there, and he is ugly. He's ugly? Dude, he is nasty looking. Well, let's get him out and see what he looks like. Okay, check him out, this ugly dummy. Look, I've never seen him before. Oh, you're gonna die. Check him out.

0: Peanut.
1: What?
0: This dummy looks a little like me.
1: No. He looks a lot like you.
0: Well, let's see if we can get him to work.
1: Okay, what Jeff does, he takes the little dummy and he sets him over here in front of me.
0: That's right, and there's a little lever down by little dummy's waist, and Peanut can reach back there, he grabs onto that lever, pulls on it once for each syllable of every word, and then he can make him talk. Now, do you have a hold of the lever?
2: He's got a hold of something.
1: Did I move my lips?
0: No.
2: Don't do that, I'll move your hand.
0: Let's not get in an argument here. Why don't we just have a drink?
1: Oh, that's a good idea. We're going to have a drink. A drink, a drink. Is that tequila, senor?
0: No, it's not tequila, it's wine.
1: You wouldn't want tequila.
0: Why not?
1: Because it would have a worm in the bottom.
0: A worm?
1: Yeah, well, I don't want a worm.
3: You got a worm.
1: Hey there.
0: What are you?
1: I'm a worm.
0: A worm?
1: A worm,
0: a worm, a worm.
1: Yeah. On his feet.
0: Well, what do you do?
1: I don't do anything.
0: That figures.
1: Good for another way to think. I don't like the little guy. Who do you not like? I don't like the little guy.
0: You don't like me? No, the other guy. Who mean him?
2: I don't like you.
0: I'll shut him up. Shut him up. All that. Okay, fine. There we go. Thank you. Thank you.
1: What are you going to do now?
0: I'm going to take a drink.
1: Do I get some?
0: No, while I'm drinking, you're going to talk.
1: Wait a minute. Wait, you know what's going to happen if you drink that and I talk?
0: What?
1: We're all going to choke to death.
0: Well, let's just try it.
1: Okay, you take your time. Okay, take a deep breath. A deep breath.
0: Here we go. What was that?
1: A burrito.
2: On a stick.
1: Little jerk, lead me to it.
0: Okay.
1: Take your time. Here we go.
2: Good luck.
0: Thank you very much.
1: You're going to die, senor.
0: And now, ladies and gentlemen, the dangerous part, it's going up to his lips and going, going, going, going, going, going, going, yay! There we go, all right.
4: Gentlemen, you have just completed what's known as a basic course in bus driving. We're going to present you here with actual situations you'll encounter while driving your buses. And it's primarily designed to find out whether you're going to be good bus drivers or possibly one of the great all-time bus drivers. Of course, when I say great all-time bus drivers, immediately comes to mind the name Larry Strickland. Probably the greatest bus driver of the 40s and then into the 50s. Neil Norlach, certainly the greatest left-handed bus driver we've ever seen. So what we're going to do, we're going to take one of the students, Johnson, yeah, you want to get in the bus, and Miss Selkirk, yeah, you want to get back to your marks, and we're going to present you with situations you'll very often encounter on your buses. All right, Johnson, yeah, pull your bus in. All right, discharge your passengers. Now, out of the rearview mirror, you'll notice this old woman running for the bus. Yeah, you want to start running, Mrs. Selkirk? Let's see how Johnson handles this. You're pulling out much too fast, Johnson. Hold it. Yeah, she gave up halfway from the block that time. Yeah. No, what you want to do is just kind of gradually ease out, you know, and you're kind of always holding out the hope they can catch up with the bus, you know what I mean? Now, another thing you have to watch, a lot of these older women, they'll run at three-quarter speed, and they'll put on a final burst and catch up with a bus. So, all right, Johnson, let's try another one. Graham, you want to try your hand, the same problem? Yeah, you want to get back to your marks, Mrs. Selkirk? Okay, same situation. You pull in, discharge your passengers. All right, you want to start running, Mrs. Selkirk? Let's see how Graham handles this. Did you see how he slammed the door right in her face that time? That's called your perfect pullout. And now, it wasn't part of the problem, Graham, but it shows you're thinking on your feet. You blocked two full lanes of traffic that time. Very good. Okay, Miss Selkirk will try situation 13. Okay, yeah. Graham, we'll stay with you. You're doing very well. This happens very often. You're on your route. All of a sudden, a car pulls in front of you, and on the back is a sign, caution student driver learning to drive, something like that. All right. But yeah, Graham, you want to be driving. All right, Miss Selkirk, you want to pull in front of him? Let's see how Graham handles this. Excellent. Excellent. He got back, I guess about 10, 15 car lengths, got it up to around 60. And then when he's right on top of her, bang, he comes down on his brakes. And then hit the horn with his elbow. Did you,

0: All right, now start heading toward the back of the bus. Hit your accelerator. All right. Now you brake. Hit your accelerator again. Brake again. You see how he kept her spinning in the aisle there? Now, the first couple times you try that, you may hit your brake a little too soon. You may hit the accelerator a little too soon. But I guarantee you, within 5 or 6 months, you should be able to keep a woman spinning in the aisle for an indefinite amount of time. All right. You want to get in your individual buses, and just remember, accelerator brake, accelerator brake. Tomorrow, we will study the mispronunciation of street names, okay? Thank you very much. Thank you.
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5: We're all a little weird, but you know, we like to think there's someone weirder. You know, I'm sure some of you are looking at me going, well, at least I'm not as weird as Gaffigan. And then I'm thinking, well, at least I'm not as weird as those people in the loony bin. And the people in the loony bin are going, well, at least I'm an orange.
6: Hey, I like oranges.
5: There's so many weird situations in life anyway. You ever mix two different groups of friends? That can be stressful. You always feel like you have to prep them. You're like, hey, yeah, these people over here, they don't think I drink. And don't be thrown by my British accent. I love when I'm in big cities like Chicago and I see a policeman on a horse. For a second, I'm always like, did Canada invade? Would you come from a time machine? You ever see the policeman on the horse? They always have that look like, why is everyone looking at me? Just on a two-ton animal in the middle of a highway. It's a big deal. You think that horse ever comes in handy? There's some robbery. Cop, I'm gonna kill everyone. Oh, is that a pony? I love pony. Can I pet your pony? Policeman on the horse. They probably rarely go undercover, huh? Can't really see them infiltrating the mafia. Hey, it's Finny the horse. Finny the horse. Why are you always on a horse? That was the worst Italian-American impression I've ever heard. Hey, it ain't brain surgery. I love how we measure the difficulty of everything versus brain surgery. Hey, it ain't brain surgery. It ain't brain surgery. What a brain surgeon say, like, hey, it ain't like we're trying to talk to women. Hey, I'm a brain surgeon, buddy. I didn't appreciate that. He made me uncomfortable.
7: And getting back to my original premise about knowing that you're part of a group, I was reading this thing the other day, and it was talking about people being part of the Oreo generation, and what it was saying was people that waited until their mid-30s to have kids, like my wife and I. See, because my parents got married when they were like 20. I was born 9 months to the day after my parents were married. 9 months to the day. That must have been a ceremony. I do. Could you turn around just 1 minute there, Reverend? I do. But it was saying people that waited to their mid-30s, it said you're kind of an Oreo because you're raising your children and you're also raising your parents who in their elderly age are kind of reverting back to childhood. And I told my wife, I said, you know what this means? It means we've got two that are out of diapers and two that are going into them. And as bad as it was with the little ones, I can't imagine it's going to be any more fun with the big ones. I just don't want to be sitting there watching football with my father-in-law going,

Don't you lie to me, Ed. But there are similarities between the kids and the seniors. I mean, they both have their own special menu at restaurants. You've got to worry about both of them with drugs, because it's not just the teenagers. Seniors get a hold of some good stuff. The last time we were at my in-laws, I made the comment that my sinuses were kind of stopped up, and my mother-in-law said, "Do you want to stop the sniffles or not feel your head?" She opens up her purse and pulls out this little baggie, it looks like it's full of Skittles, and grabs this tiny green pill, and she said, "Say hello to my little friend." I took that pill. I woke up 2 days later laying in the backyard talking to Elvis. She's at the door going, "Get up, you baby. I take four of those and go to the grocery store." You know, and the kids don't listen to you, and the seniors can't hear you. My mother-in-law has a hearing aid that she only wears about half the time, and you can always tell when she's not wearing it because she talks louder than any human being on the planet. 4 or 5 months ago, we're in line at the movie theater one night, and they're with us, and she says to me, "Don't look now, but the man behind us is cross-eyed as a bat." And one, you're embarrassed to death. And two, when somebody says something like that, you gotta look. I turn around and this guy is glaring at me. Well, he may not have been glaring at me, but he was glaring at somebody. This guy was mad. And the kids wear their pants falling off their butts, and the seniors wear them up to their armpit. My father-in-law got his chest hair caught in his zipper. And I look at all this, and what makes me scared is I know I'm next in line. And let me tell you, I can tell I'm getting older. A lot of ways I can tell. One, about a year ago, somebody broke into my truck, and I keep a case in there with like 24 CDs in it. They stole 3 of them. Well, thank God the Ann Murray's still here. Where's the best of bread? Where's the best of bread? 2, I have finally broke down and got a recliner. I used to always make fun of my dad and his recliner. I have a recliner now, and I love it. I used to travel the world at a moment's notice. I get in that recliner, I'm not getting out of that thing. I just wait on people to walk through the house. "Hey, do me a favor, make me a sandwich. I think I smell smoke. Is the house on fire? Hey, if you see flames, there's an extinguisher under the sink in the kitchen there." But the worst one, a couple of weeks ago, my wife and a few of her friends were making jokes and giggling about this product called Astroglide. It is this lubricant that they sell in the drugstore right next to the condominiums, but it's supposed to be really good stuff. I mean, apparently you're able to put it on a Cadillac and get it in a doghouse. I swear to you, my first thought was, I bet I can put that on the poles the bird feeders are on and keep the squirrels off of them. The squirrels are driving me crazy. If you come by my house at 5:00 in the morning, you will see me on the back porch in my underwear with night vision goggles holding a BB gun waiting on the squirrels. Just embarrasses my kids to death. Which is the way I believe life is supposed to work. The parents are supposed to embarrass the kids, and the kids are supposed to embarrass the parents. I embarrassed my kids so bad in the last school year. I have 2 daughters. I live next door to my brother who has 3 daughters, so almost every day I drive them to school. And last year, while I was driving them to school, we ran out of gas in the carpool lane.
because my wife does not realize it's actually legal for women to purchase gasoline. So, but we run out of gas, and people are honking the horn and having to back up and go around us, and the kids are just mortified. So the next morning when I took them, I made sure that the tank was just as full as it could possibly be, and I pull up to the front of the school, and they have like these assistant teachers that help open the doors. And I'm not even trying to be funny, but as we pull up to the front, I roll down the passenger window and yell out, "I've got gas this morning!" And the kids are like, "Oh God, just go home. Just go home." But see, then they turn around and embarrass me because they're reaching this age where I think they have a natural curiosity that's starting to develop. And bless their hearts, you know, they have no brothers or boy cousins to check out anything on. But I can tell that they're at this age because, y'all, when I get in the shower, there is nobody else in that bathroom. Now, when I get out of the shower, there are five little girls just loitering. So finally, I confronted them. I said, "Why are all of you in this bathroom?" And my youngest one, who's really funny, she said, "We're trying to see a hoo-hoo." I said, "Well, I'm going to tell you all you need to know about hoo-hoos. Hoo-hoos are extremely poisonous." And without missing a beat, she said, "They are not, or the dog would be dead."

0: I hate a smart kid, I swear.
1: I'm not saying I don't like police. I'm not saying that. I'm saying I'm just scared of them. Nothing wrong with that. Sometimes we want to call them too. Somebody broke into my house once. It's a good time to call them, but I don't know. The house is too nice. It ain't a real nice house, but they'd never believe I lived there. They'd be, oh, he's still here. Oh my God. Open and shut case, Johnson. I saw this once before when I was a rookie. Apparently this nigger broke in and hung up pictures of his family everywhere. Well, let's sprinkle some crack on him and get out of here. Oh, you know, that's that whole brutality thing. See, that's common knowledge now. There was a time when only minorities really knew about that. I'm not going to say white people didn't believe us, but you were a little skeptical. You were a little skeptical. I mean, I don't blame you. And then Newsweek printed it and he knew it was true. And then Newsweek, white people were like, oh my God. Honey, did you see this? Apparently the police have been beating up Negroes like hotcakes. It's in the May issue. I mean, really, how could you know, though? How could anyone else know? You know, I mean, maybe you should have seen something a little suspicious. Don't you think it was like a little suspicious? Just a little suspicious? Every dead black person the police find has crack sprinkled on them. I mean, come on, man. Come on, man. 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
8: Yeah, it's hard to be cool when you're going through puberty as it is. Every man in here, when you was in the sixth grade, when your little nuts first started getting heavy, that's when gym class made you look stupid. As soon as you get all the boys on the line to run the relay race, we gonna show off with all the sixth grade girls. As soon as you take off, the ref blow the whistle, go! Both nuts just fall off. Hey! Hey, everybody looking at me. Look at me, I'm running. I'm running like the wind, yeah! Shit. Wonder why you got a low sperm count at 30 years old. Bouncing your nuts off your leg in the seventh grade for a year. We didn't know nothing about a jock strap yet. Shit. That all came in high school. Especially if you didn't grow up in the house with your daddy, you didn't have nobody to tell you. Your mama can't tell you about a jock strap. Because I had one of the mamas that couldn't talk about sexual shit. She wasn't comfortable. I mean, I had like two older sisters. When it was time for them to start their period or whatever, my mama wasn't going to talk to them. She just threw a book on their bed. There you go, read that. My little nosy ass, I'm 7 years old. I go in there and read it myself. I mean, they're like, God damn, this shit gonna happen to me? Oh, this is fucked up. I ain't know nothing about this, mama. Shit, I better run to the store and get me some of these Super Maxi wings real quick. Shit. So next day, I'm standing in gym class all chafed up and shit. Yeah, I don't think I'm gonna be able to play kickball today, coach. Something ain't right. Something just ain't right. I don't know, I think my maxi wing upside down. You wanna check it? Motherfucker. I may be spotting too, coach. You wanna check me out? Y'all women got it rough. I know what y'all go through. I'm telling you. But see, we had different problems as boys growing up. We got shit that y'all probably wasn't aware of we had to deal with. We was always fucking up, getting embarrassed in front of y'all trying to show off and shit. Like, hey man, in here about 6th, 7th grade, you got your first little Woody in the middle of the classroom and shit. And as soon as the old ugly teacher gonna call you up to the board for some shit. Like, Maestro, why don't you come up here and solve this problem? Like, nah, I can't solve it. Nah, it ain't gonna happen. Nah, it ain't even no problem to me. Go on and pick somebody else. You know? And it's always a little goofball cat. Don't even notice he hard. I'll solve it. Yeah, Reggie, come on up here. 6 times 4. Let me see. 12 times 32. Damn, that's a good one there, teacher. I don't know what the hell the answer is on this. Woo! I'm trying to figure it out, though. Let me see if I do some jumping jacks. Maybe that'll help me. Damn. Always the oblivious motherfucker. Don't know nothing about his sexuality yet, because ain't nobody talk to him at the house. And you can tell the dudes that didn't grow up around their daddy right now, even as a grown man. You go in the bathroom right now, it'd be dudes in there standing at the urinal pulling their drawers all the way down to their knees and shit. Like, motherfucker, use the dick slot, the dick slot. What the hell wrong with you, man? Nobody trying to see your ass up in here? You 5 years old, you going to pull-ups or something, motherfucker? Damn, your daddy ain't told you about it. Pull your dick through that window, man. What's happening? Damn. I don't know nothing about the dick slot yet. Serious. And by the same token, though, you can tell women that didn't grow up around their mama, too. Some women was raised by their daddy. They don't be knowing certain little shit. Now that they grown, shit be telling on them. Now, you can tell if you be about to have some sex or something, you pull the panties off and you hear a little crackling noise and shit. You're like, oh, you need to wash your booty. You need to wash your booty. I'm sorry. Yeah. It's down. Let's go just hold each other and soak for a minute. Let me run this bath water for you, girl, because you fine. Yeah, you can't take all showers, baby. You got to submerge your ass every now and then. Yeah, you got to do the submarine thing every once in a while. Supposed to have a 10-to-1 bath to shower ratio. Cause water trickling across the ass don't do it all the time. Better sit your ass down every now and then. Let some warm soapy suds soak up in your ass a little bit. Serious. Not no regular ass water either. Throw some alcohol in that bastard. Talking some isopropyl, not no drinking alcohol. Tighten your ass up. Serious. You know, I was a medical technologist. I know about the body. Trust me on that. It'll help you out. You'll feel fresh and so clean, clean.
9: Ladies and gentlemen, Brian Regan.

0: All right. How you doing, folks? It's like you're all sitting there. Hey, pal, you got some jokes? Why don't you start cranking them out, circus boy? It's good to be here. Just trying to go through life without looking stupid. It's not working out too well. Sometimes you'll say the right thing, but at the wrong time and feel stupid, you know? Something like, you too. I was getting out of a cab at the airport, and the driver goes, hey, have a nice flight, you too. You too, you have a nice flight too, in case you ever fly someday. Don't everybody look at me, I'm a moron. Don't know when to say the you too phrase. I can't handle it. I never learn, you know? Like a waitress will bring my meal. Hey, enjoy your meal, you too. But you don't have one, do you? I'm a doofus. If you do eat, enjoy it when you eat it. If you have a break or something later, if you get an opportunity, that's all I'm trying to say. That's all that I'm driving at, really, if you think about it. That's all. I don't know what I'm saying. You ever start to say something, and in the middle of what you're saying, you decide to say something else completely? You know, there's already words out there. These friends were leaving the other day, and I started to say, hey, take care. And I decided to say good luck instead, like halfway through, you know. So it came out neither. See you later, Brian. Take luck. Take luck and care. Take care of the luck. Good luck taking care of the luck that you might have. If you have luck, take it and care for it. Take luck care of in it. When you take all care of it. You're sure to see them again. So how do you know that guy back there? You know him good? I'm always putting my foot in my mouth. I don't stop to think. I just, you know, just, oh no, words are coming out. Oh no. I'm not thinking, what is that? Like, I met this woman recently. I could have sworn she was pregnant. Let me tell you. I know now. I think the rule is don't guess at that ever, ever, ever, ever, ever, ever, ever, ever, ever, ever, ever, ever, ever, ever, something like that. I didn't have enough evers memorized, you know. So I said, hey, when's that baby due? You ever feel a word coming up, but it's too late to stop it? And, oh, it's coming out and loud. Hey, when's that baby due? Baby! What baby? Oh. At the zoo, the pandas. I knew they were trying to have one. I just, you know, thought we'd talk about them. Talk about the fluffy zoo animals that they, I hear they got them over there. You can go look at them and if you want, touch them. Have you ever guessed somebody's gender wrong? There's no recovering from that. You just got to move on because you ain't wriggling out of nothing, you know? Hey, excuse me, sir? Ma'am. Okay. Okay, bye. Bye, human. Bye, person. Nice to meet you, individual. I can't remember names. And I'm always trying to do the nickname thing to get out of it. Everybody knows what you're trying to pull, you know? Hey, Buckaroo. My name's not Buckaroo. Sure it is, partner. Some people get really upset if you get their name wrong, especially if they have a name that's similar to another name. Carolyn and Caroline. They got a thing about that, man. Don't get that wrong, because they're going to drill you. Hi, Carolyn. It's Caroline. It's Caroline, Brian. It's Brian. Yes, my name is Brian. Very hard to say my name correctly. Because my name is Bremenanya. Can you say that? Very few can. Correctly.
1: You good with the credit card? So you disciplined with the credit? No, not so much. Yeah. And they don't make it easy. They give you these incentives to use the cards even more irresponsibly than you normally would. You know. Frequent flyer miles? That's a good one. So when your debt gets high enough, you can actually flee the country at that point. Yeah. We actually tried one of these debt consolidation loans. Now, instead of a lot of payments, we've got one we don't make, and it's so much simpler. Run from one person instead of a whole posse. It's really freed up my day. Yeah. For many years, couldn't afford health insurance. I did have auto insurance, covered health in case of an accident, so every time I got sick, I had to drag myself into the car, and run her into a tree again. Whew. Not a shrub left in my neighborhood, people. Little barren over there in hedge-free acres. But like a lot of men, I don't like going to the doctor much, so now I've joined an HMO, because they don't like me going to the doctor much either. Working out beautifully. I think things started to go wrong for me financially with the college loans. I think that's when it all began. I keep moving, they keep finding me. They are good. They should have sent these people after Osama. I hid in caves, it didn't work. I need the federal student relocation program. I left school in the 80s. I still owe about 10 grand from college. At what point is the statute of limitations up on this stuff? Real. If I had stolen the money, I'd be out of jail by now. Okay. That is not fair. And for what? I got a degree. I guess it all made sense at some time in the past. I was a civil engineer, that's what I used to do, engineering, but, you know, people begin to talk after your third bridge falls down, you know. They say, you know, it may not be just the drinking anymore. This kid may not have it. Guilty, you got me, fair enough. Yeah. You know you're not cut out to be an engineer when you use a screwdriver and you have to say lefty loosey, righty tighty. When you need nursery rhymes to do your work, you're not good at your work, and that is clear. Oh, they're doing great things. Do we have any engineers here? We usually get a few at the Fabulous Improv. Usually. What kind?
2: What? I was trying to help out.
1: You got to admire the spear. That's, yeah. That's a Gilda's Club crowd right there. Yeah. Yeah. All right. So what kind of engineer do you pretend to be? Yeah, they're good too, yeah. Uh-huh. No, aren't you a genetic engineer? Yeah, that's what I thought. Because of all the cloning you do, right? Yeah, no, that's good. Have you noticed we clone different things pretty much every week? There's some new mice. We did mice recently. We cloned some mice. Yeah, finally, more mice. Great idea. I don't know if you've ever had mice in your home, but infertility, not a huge problem for the mice. I guess somewhere there's some frustrated mouse couple trying to start a family, and now they got some options. We wish them well. So many wonderful products through science. My wife brings them all home. Antibacterial soap. Yeah. Yeah, I kind of thought that was understood as part of the contract with soap. That maybe it was putting a dent in the germs. What the hell was I washing my hands with all those years? Bacteria neutral? Virus friendly? I'd like a refund, please. Well, now it's antibacterial. Super.
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9: My father was a very, very bright man. He graduated from high school, and then he was kicked out of college for a number of things. But he was very, very proud to be what he was. He said some brilliant things in his life, but he confused me, because from age 1 to 7, because of my father, I thought my name was Jesus Christ. When I come in the living room and trip and fall, and he said, Jesus Christ, can't you walk? Be eating dinner and go to grab a piece of bread and a water glass to be in your way, and you just knock it over. Jesus Christ, clean the water up. So we moved from Stewart Street to the projects. And the kids in the neighborhood said, what's your name? And I said, Jesus Christ. And he said, your name ain't no Jesus Christ. I said, yes it is. Come on in my house. I brought 20 kids in the living room, man. My father, Jesus Christ. And then from age 7 to 15, I thought my father was a psychologist. Because he looked at me and said, are you crazy?
10: But I've always found religion to be fascinating. Ideas such as how people act on their beliefs. Pro-lifers murdering doctors.
11: Pro-lifers murdering people.
10: it's irony on the base level, but I like it. You know what I mean? It's real basic irony, but still, you can get a hoot. It's a hoot. It's a fucking hoot. You're pro-life and we'll kill your ass. That's what fundamentalism breeds, though. No irony, you see. They take the word literally, you know. Fundamentalist, yeah. Well, once again, I recommend a healthy dose of psilocybin mushrooms. 3 weeks ago, two of my friends and I went to a ranch in Fredericksburg, Texas, and took what Terrence McKenna calls a heroic dose. 5 dried grams. Let me tell you, our third eye was squeegeed quite cleanly. Wow! And I'm glad they're against the law. Because you know what happened when I took them? I laid in a field of green grass for 4 hours going, my God, I love everything. The heavens parted, God looked down and rained gifts of forgiveness onto my being, healing me on every level, psychically, physically, emotionally. And I realized our true nature is spirit, not body, that we are eternal beings, and God's love is unconditional, and there's nothing we can ever do to change that. It is only our illusion that we are separate from God or that we are alone. In fact, the reality is we are one with God, and He loves us. Now, if that isn't a hazard to this country, you see my point. How are we going to keep building nuclear weapons? You know what I mean? What's going to happen to the arms industry when we realize we're all one? It's going to fuck up the economy. The economy that's fake anyway. Which would be a real bummer, you know. You can see why the government's cracking down. on the idea of experiencing unconditional love. It's interesting. Isn't it interesting that two drugs that are legal, alcohol and cigarettes, two drugs that do absolutely nothing for you whatsoever, and drugs that grow naturally upon this planet, drugs that open your eyes up to make you realize how you're being fucked every day of your life, those drugs are against the law. Wow. Coincidence? I don't know. I'm sure their motives are pure. But isn't that great? Mushrooms grow on cow turds. I love that. I think that's why you giggle the first hour. It's growing cow turds! Heaven is in a cow's butt! I know where heaven is. Where? In a cow's ass! Oh my God. Lift me up out of this illusion, Lord. Heal my perception that I may know only reality and only you.
11: Stuff like that.
12: I took mushrooms and went to Astro World, and I had a really bad time.
10: You're a moron. They are sacred. Go to nature. To be on the black dragon tripping. I would fucking be puking, man, about 50 yards with each hurdle of the black dragon. Whoa! Whoa! Possessed dragon. I just think it's interesting to see how people act on their beliefs, you know what I mean? Because your beliefs, they're just that. They're nothing. There's how you were taught and raised. That doesn't make them real. That's why I always recommend a psychedelic experience, because it does make you realize everything you learned is in fact just learned and not necessarily true.
13: 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The MGM Grand, because The Wizard of Oz, my favorite movie. My favorite movie, and they made it a buffet. I'm sorry, I always get a little choked up. You walk up, it's the Emerald City, and it's a buffet. I ran to it. You're out of the woods, you're out of the dark, you're out of the night. Step into the sun, step into the light. Prime ribs and pork chops and scampi, oh my! They have a Glinda there. Are you a good witch or a bad witch? I want a sandwich. Get out of my way. Grab and move. The Wizard of Oz, and it's a buffet. Oh.

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6: Thank you. This next song, by the way, do you guys like my new guitar here?
7: Yeah.
6: Thanks. It's kind of a funny story about it. It actually used to belong to a friend of mine, and he let me use it for a gig that I had coming up. Actually, I kind of begged him, and he was kind of reluctant, but he let me use it. And while it was in my possession, I don't know if you can see the back, but there's a couple of nicks on it, and I was walking around for a couple of weeks just thinking to myself, how in the hell am I going to tell this guy that I borrowed his guitar and I completely messed it up? And anyway, problems have a funny way of sort of working themselves out. I got a call from his mom like a couple weeks later saying that he had been killed in a car accident. And so I was like, thank God. But anyway, it's my guitar now and we're going to have some fun with it. It's another song I wrote for a girl.

0: Yeah.
1: Yes, can I help you?
0: Yeah, how you doing? Who's in charge over there?
1: What can I do for you, sir?
0: Well, listen, I bought 400 square feet of kitchen ceramic tile there today.
1: Okay.
0: All right, and the fucking half of these things are busted.
1: Okay.
0: All right, now I'm very angry here.
1: What kind of tile you got, sir?
0: Well, they were kitchen. They were like a brownish color, ceramic tile.
1: Which brownish color? You have a name on it?
0: Yep. That's tan. It's like a tan, sandalwood, whatever the fuck you guys call it.
1: What's the name, sir?
0: Well, here's the problem, jerky. Half of them are broken. You understand? And I got a job to do.
1: Sir, we could talk somewhere,
0: Don't give me the somewhat shit. It's always a problem with you guys.
1: Who am I speaking to?
0: This is Frank. Frank Rizzo.
1: Huh?
0: Frank Rizzo! Open your fucking ears, jackass.
1: Hold on.
2: I'm 35 years old, which is great when the whole country at least, seems to be 18 and 50. It's nice. Have a reach on each side. And as a result of that arithmetic, in 1951, I was 14, that's what I want to tell you, when grass swept the neighborhood. We hadn't been into grass before that. We were into gang fighting and wine and beer in the park, man, and punching the shit out of people. And having jackets with your names, man, and you had Debs, your girls were your Debs. What are you? I'm a Tomahawk Deb! Regular gangs, man, and turf and all that dumbass shit, and getting into fights over things like girls. You don't want to dance with one of our Debs, man. Hey, the guy's dead. I know, man. Shit's on. It's going to be a rumble. Yeah, man, we're going to get the Riffs and the Condors and the Beacons and the Corner Boys and the Lamplighters and the Chaplains and the Bishops, man, and the Five Sotten Gents and the Dukes and the Corner Boys and the Rams and the Beacons, man. Did I say the Beacons? We're getting the same guys, man. Yeah, and then pot came along and gang fighting went away. Just in one semester in shop class, guys went from making zip guns to hash pipes, you know? It was just instant. Cats would say, I'll catch you after the fight. Right. On the corner. Cool.
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7: I'm flying. I've flown a lot, I guess, since the attacks. Most of you have flown a lot, right? You feeling better?
8: No.
7: There's a ringing endorsement. I fly Continental. I mean, I'm not flying American or United. I'm brave, not cocky. They tried to fly me on American. I would sooner put a folding chair on the wing of a value jet. And I don't care how advanced emotionally and mentally you think you are. We look at everybody in the airport. You make eye contact. All right, he's okay, she's okay, you're okay. And you hear a little accent. Who's that? Hey, is he circumcised? Check him. Because I normally don't believe in profiling. I don't want to see a guy stopped on the highway because his race. But when it comes to flying, if you have a thick mustache and more than one hyphen in your last name, I want you cavity searched. I am so tired of politically correct idiots. You can't judge a book by its cover. Yes, you can, stupid. That's why books have them. You see the front page of all the papers, the six guys they arrested in Buffalo? It was six photos of the same man. And Richard Reed couldn't have looked more like a shoe bomber if he had written shoe bomber on his face in red lipstick. How do they let that googly-eyed weirdo onto a plane? He looks like Susan Sarandon with a goatee. But more attractive and less annoying. I'll tell you how they let him on. People are so afraid of being misconstrued as politically incorrect or, God forbid, racist. People are so terrified. But you can look at him and know there's something wrong with this guy. He flew El Al, Israel's airline, a month before he tried to attack American. There was something about his stupid face the Israelis didn't like. They sat an armed air marshal next to him. And you'll notice none of this. M16 equals good behavior. The Israelis aren't worried about your feelings. Why'd you sit next to me with gun? Because you look like tinnitus. But you know what absolute dummies we are. You know, oh my God, can't judge a book by its cover. Bought a one-way ticket in cash. Hope to forget your C4. And the flight attendant, this woman saw what he was doing and she stopped him and she saved that whole plane from going down. Yeah, she's a hero. Here's my question. What was the guy sitting next to him doing? How wrapped up in a book can you possibly be? I try to mind my own business, but if I'm at 32,000 feet and I see a 6'4" Arabic looking guy lighting his feet on fire, I'm probably gonna go, oh, excuse me, sir, what are you doing? Could you not do that? Can't judge a book by its cover. If there's a girl on the cover with a cock in her mouth, it's porn. And if she's 15 and the cock is black, it's great porn. And we all know they're gonna hit us again. We all know it, we're waiting for it. It won't be the same way, but it's gonna happen. Not in a plane though, because people are a little too, you know, edgy on planes now. Guy trying to break into a cockpit on a flight recently, captain opened the door, hit him in the head with an axe. That's the guy I want flying my plane. That's called handling the situation. Open the door. All right. Back to your seat. You now have an aisle and a window. And you're still taking up room less than that fat bitch on the Southwest flight. I almost screwed that one up. You're still taking up room less. Maybe if my fat tits weren't weighing me down, I could think better. Ugh. My little thin lips just couldn't get the words out fast enough. You know what my lips look like? You ever see the vagina of a 2-day-old bird? That was my nickname in high school, Bird Pussy Lips. Hey, put a worm on your dick, he'll suck it. And you know what? I do think that most of us have a certain amount of common sense. We know how to act on a plane. Most of us know, you know, you gotta be a little bit more polite now. These two idiots, you hear about them coming from London? They were arrested at JFK Airport because 6 times during the flight, they got up and ran to the bathroom together. And the flight crew got very nervous. They had like an F-14 following them. It was like really a problem. So they land, the FBI talks to them. Turns out the men are not terrorists. They had been running to the bathroom, they confessed, to smoke crack and have sex with each other. And a real sign of the times is you hear that and you go, whew. Thank God they're just crackhead cocksuckers. For a second there, I thought there was a problem. These boys were just getting high and blowing each other. Hey, who was pitching? Who was catching? Nah, I'm kidding, guys.
9: See, that's what college is all about, man. You gotta love college, man. That's the best thing in the world. You drink, you have fun, you do the walk of shame. You gotta do the walk of shame. For those of you who don't know what the walk of shame is, that's when you hook up with someone the night before and you have to walk all the way across campus all disheveled the next morning, the same clothes.
10: Oh, no, no, sorry, I was over at the library. I was over, I stayed overnight studying.
9: You go to your dorm in the morning, it's like a line of kids waiting to get to the shower. It's like a bunch of zombies just walking. Guy with the flip-flops is beating everybody. He's got his little basket of stuff with him. You have to have your little shower basket of stuff. This little basket holds like your shampoo, your soap, your loofah. And girls have like this nice loofah, it's like this little mesh pink loofah, it takes off your dead skin, it's really nice. No, for guys, we have the option, we have like this French bread looking like loofah that rips out your ass hair. Yeah, thank you very much. Ow, ow, ow, ow. Walking back to my dorm, everyone's like, hey Jim, nice tan. I'm like, this is my third layer of skin. I just over loofahed. Call the doctor. The wind hurts me. Who's got the window open? Shut up.
11: He was the meanest youngin' has ever been in Southwest Mississippi. He holds the record yet. And Uncle Versus spent about half of his time whooping Eugene. Now, he was forever more mean, just into something all the time. I remember one day Aunt Daisy DeLauder went over there, walked from her house to take one of them mission books to Mrs. Ledbetter. They was going to try to study some kind of book, and Aunt Daisy could read. And she talked the book, and Aunt Daisy walked up the front stomp, and she heard something growling and dust coming out from under the doorsteps, and there come Eugene out from under that doorstep on his all fours, a growling and a barking like a dog, and bit Aunt Daisy on the leg. Just bit a chunk out of her leg. Boy, get back. What in the world are you doing? He said, I'm playing dog. Can't you see? Uncle Bursey run out there and got a dried brush broom and commenced a whooping Eugene. I've told you about that dog game you play. You done bit Aunt Daisy. And they brought her in the house and set her down on the bench, what set alongside the dining room table. And Eugene come walking in. Uncle Versa said, you gonna tell her you sorry for biting her? And Aunt Daisy said, oh, I just know you want to be a sweet little boy. And Eugene said, sweet? If you want something sweet. And he reached and grabbed the syrup pitcher and popped the top off of it and turned that syrup pitcher bottom upwards on Aunt Daisy's head. And them syrup commenced a pouring down over her ears and a running in her hair. And Uncle Versa carried him out in the backyard and commenced beating him, and you could have heard him all over that country. I run out there and said, Uncle Versa, please don't beat Eugene no more. This is awful. Let him go to the swimming hole with me. I said, all right, but you water them chickens, Eugene, before you go. And Eugene run out there and raised up a chicken coop and caught four of the biggest, finest fryers you ever saw, and come back and jobbed them down in the water well and let the bucket down on them and said, y'all drink. Drink plenty of it. And let the well bucket unwind down on them, palusha, right down in the well. Now, folks, they drawed feathers, chicken bones, and every other kind of thing you can imagine out of that well. And it took about 6 months to draw it out clean enough to where they could drink water out of it. Eugene was forevermore bad. Bad a while. I recall one time me and my brother Sonny was going to the grist mill. That's where you take corn to have it ground up for cornbread, if y'all ain't cultured enough to know what a grist mill is. We was driving by the Ledbetter house with our mules and wagon, and we heard the awfulest rackets you ever heard in all of your life. My brother Sonny stopped the mule and the wagon. He said, "Jerry, listen. That sounds like some kind of animal in distress."

0: Over his eyes a raking, and he was white as he could be, and it was obvious soap suds was all over him. Oh, oh, and he was scratching and rolling over on the ground and bellowing. And Sonny said, "Man, tie these mules. Let's go around there and see what in the world is going on." We walked around on the porch, and there was Eugene Ledbetter. Had four hounds up in a washing machine. Uncle Bertha had the only washing machine in Amite County. It was one of them gasoline engine types. And had one of them boards in there. What's that? Proop, proop, proop, proop, proop, proop. Black and forth, back and forth. And he had four black and tan hounds over in there. And had his mama's battling board and a great big box of Octagon soap powder. And every time one would stick his head up, Eugene would shove him back down in there. And Sonny said, "Eugene, what are you doing?" He said, "I'm going to wash these dogs if it takes the rest of the evening." We finally got him to let them dogs out of that washing machine and come on and go to the grist mill with us.
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4: God damn. I'm trying to help y'all. You're going to run me, you know, the other way. Because I ain't going to lie. I like white women, too. I like any color broad. I take a plaid broad on the night. So I feel dangerous. You know, shit. I might get somebody an old folks kid. You heard that expression, you know, like a kid, you know what I mean? Old folks kid. They kind of clever till they get older. Then they... Shut up, you old folks kid. Time to go, though. And... We only have one parking lot attendant because the other one was killed on the freeway. No, I'm not kidding. You don't laugh, honey. You laugh at a freeway death? They are funny. I passed by a 100-car wreck once. 100-car wreck. I passed by it. And a dude looked out of a wrecked Chevrolet at me and said, "Ah, this shit." Never get all that shit on my seat covers. It's been more than a pleasure being with you. I'll be here until tomorrow night. My last night here. Tomorrow night is my last night here. On Wednesday night, I open Las Vegas at the International Hotel for a few months. And we hope you keep coming here anyway, because we're going to try to give you a good show. 3 months. 3 months. I'll be there through January. And, you know. Folks, thanks an awful lot. If I've offended you, I don't give a shit, so don't come back no more. Thank you very much. Remember Tuesday night, Abby Lincoln, and nobody loves a smart ass. Thank you very much.
5: Nice round of applause for the international king of the party records, Mr. Red Fox. On piano, we have Mr. George Farrell. And don't forget, November 17th, we have the wonderful Miss Abby Lincoln. Thank you and come again.
6: That's right. Who's the biggest liars? Women the biggest liars. Biggest liars. Look at you. All of you. You lie. You a fucking liar. You. You a liar. You a liar. You're all liars. All only a fucking lies. Masters of the lie. The visual lie.

0: 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You got on heels. You ain't that tall. You got on makeup. Your face don't look like that. You got a weave. Your hair ain't that long. You got a Wonder Bra on. Your titties ain't that big. Everything about you is a lie, and you expect me to tell the truth. Fuck you. Men lie, we lie, we live lies. That's why we so crazy. Every now and then we catch ourselves living a lie. We create a whole lie world around us. For instance, every man in this room is hiding some porno in his house. Every man in here got a pornography stash in the crib.
1: A lot of the young people know what I'm talking about. A lot of young people in the crowd. It's cool to have my own generation in the crowd too. Like anyone, yeah, it's nice. Because we can talk about a lot of the same shit. A lot of times they'll do corporate parties and they'll be old people and they'll be like, talk about World War II and shitting your pants. And I don't have jokes about that. But we have stuff in common, you know? Like, who here, like me, owned the original Nintendo? The original fucking Nintendo. It's the best thing ever. You could never improve on the original Nintendo. They tried to make all this new shit. The only thing that would have made it better is if it fucking worked. That would have helped a little bit. Because you'd be blowing into the thing all day. And only you could fix your own Nintendo for some reason. Your friends would try to do it and you'd be like, that's not how you do it, asshole. You slide it towards the edge and to the right and play easy listening music. There's a book that I shove in here. Where's Stephen King's It? We can't play Super Mario Brothers unless we have Stephen King's It. You know what's sad is there's a few nerds in the audience going, Stephen King's It would be way too big to shove into a Nintendo. Even paperback, you couldn't do that at all. We all had our own ways of fucking keeping our Nintendo working. You go to your friend's house, he'd have like four fucking pencils coming out of it. Don't touch it, it's perfect. After that, I thought that's how you fixed everything too. I'd be like, why isn't my car starting? This Coke is flat. You cheated on me, you whore. It was, her vagina was broken, so I fixed it. You fixed the vagina, it needs to work out. Whether you owned a Nintendo or not, you knew that song was like the anthem for our generation, wasn't it? Remember this part? Level 1-2? Da-da-da-da-da-da. It was like scary for some, it was scary for some reason. You're sitting there like, you got on the way to a flag, bitch, watch out! Da-da-da-da-da-da. How much did it fucking suck being player 2 in Super Mario Brothers? Holy ass fuck, you'd have to wait like 4 days for your fucking turn. 4 days. It was terrible. And finally you did get to play and player 1 would just pause it whenever you jumped over a hole, which like totally threw off the game for some reason. Dude! Oh, I'm sorry, dude. That's the losing song, parents. How are you guys? These parents are looking at me like, I don't know what you mean at all. I don't understand what's happening here. You're the parents that played Nintendo once, right? Remember when you tried to get your parents to play and then it just pissed us off because they never held B down to make Mario run fast, right? You're just sitting there like, hold B down, Mom, God damn it! Mario doesn't just walk. They have Mario like slowly walking to fast music. He just looks in the camera and starts crying, you know? It's a generational thing. Isn't it weird that we have our own generation now? Like, I'm 27. When I go to high schools and talk about Nintendo, they're like, what do you mean original Nintendo? Only two buttons? What's happening? I don't understand. What do you mean? That song's weird. That's not a good song. I don't understand anything. I'm retarded. That's how they talk in high school now. They say I'm retarded to me. They don't even get the commercials were different back then. 10 years ago, we had better commercials. Remember Sunny Delight? They ran the best fucking commercial campaign ever. Because they ran 40 of the same commercial, just with different actors in every one. Every Sunny Delight commercial would be like three guys that were about 15 years old in the backyard, and then one of them's like, what do you got to drink in the fridge? Like, so excited about their shitty fridge. Remember that? And then they go to the fridge, and he's like, well, we got some soda, some purple stuff, Sunny D! And it was behind Brand X soda and some purple shit that they can't even identify. Of course you're gonna pick Sunny D. That doesn't mean it's a good drink, you guys. If you came to my house and you're like, what do you got to drink? And I'm like, well, we got some ketchup, some gravy, my grandma's pissed, Sunny D! You'd be like, Is there any lead in your water? Because I hate all four of those things. That should have been Sunny Delight's slogan, Sunny D, for when your choices are even shittier than Sunny D. Because I don't know if you guys remember, Sunny D tastes like a fat clown's asshole, you guys. It's a shitty drink. I don't know who came up with Sunny D and was happy. Some guy's like, I like the taste of orange juice and baby medicine. Can we combine that? That would taste like shizzy nizzy.
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4: Beautiful day today. Boy, wasn't it good? Lord, it was pretty. I'm standing outside the hotel. I'm just admiring the day, and a guy walks out, and I go, beautiful day, isn't it? You know what he said to me? Wait 5 minutes. It'll change. Everybody says that. But you know why they say it? Because they know the weather in their area. You live in an area long enough, you know what the weather's going to be like. It seems to me the only people ever surprised about the weather are the people who report it on TV. It's like they get amnesia every year. Now, like, where I'm from in Texas, this is the weather in a nutshell. It's pretty much the same like up here. In the spring, it's nice. It rains a little bit. In the fall, it's beautiful. The winter is cold. And in the summer, it's hot and humid. Write it down. But every year, I hear some Texas weatherman end his forecast by saying, and I don't ever remember being this humid in Texas ever before. I want to see this sports guy lean over and go, pow! Last August. Here's a guess, probably next August. There's history involved in humidity, folks. Did you know 5,000 years ago, when the Mississippi Indians made their way across this great country, they left behind beautiful burial grounds and hieroglyphics. When the hieroglyphics were translated, you know what they said? Damn it, it's humid in August. But I think weather people make stuff up anyway, like the heat index. There's no such thing as a heat index. If it's 100 degrees, it feels like 100 degrees. But wouldn't it be great if other things in life worked as well as a heat index? Let's say you get pulled over by the cops. Mr. Engvall, I clocked you at 103 miles an hour. Yeah, but it only felt like I was doing 55. Must be that speed index. Wind chill factor, totally made up. I was at a party one night. I'm talking to this guy, and I found out he's a chief meteorologist. Apparently, they travel in tribes. I didn't know this. But he told me that the wind chill factor is not based on any scientific fact. This is how the weather might feel if you were standing naked outside during a snowstorm. Who's got that job? You know he's a smoker. It's like, hey, Billy, it's 9:45. Why don't you strip down, head on outside? All right, man. Jeez. It's going to be 50 below zero out here, man. All right, that's cool. I'll put it in the forecast. Come on inside. I'm going to finish my cigarette. I'll be right in there. Lord, and don't let it snow in Texas. Oh, shut the state down. Remember as a kid watching TV and you'd hear this noise? Doot, doot, doot. Now, you knew something bad was happening. That was the weather warning. And that scared me to death. It still scares me. I'll be watching TV and hear that doot, doot, doot. I'm like, oh, man. My kid's like, what? And I go, I don't know, but we're going to die. And they don't just shut it off. They keep it going like doot, doot, doot. And I'm thinking tornado, doot, doot, flood, doot, doot. Jehovah Witness in the neighborhood. What's going on? And then here comes Wally Weatherman. Up to an inch of snow is headed for your area. We urge you to go to the store, steal food, hoard gas. If you're an elderly American, you will not make it through this storm. An inch of snow, folks, enough snow to make a footprint, is headed to your area. You guys, an inch of snow, you're like, I can still find my golf ball. Hang on a second. And now they got a new one, the snowfall factor. You know what that is? That's how deep the snow would appear if you got drunk and fell face first in it. That's the job I want. God, and news people aren't any better. I wish we could all get over things in life as easily as news people switch stories. And all you'd have to do is just look to another camera. You ever watch a newscast? And the severed head was found in an elevator shaft. Good news for egg lovers.
5: We was just playing. I'm hot as a fuck in this thing. I can't. If any younger people in the audience, you'll hear the ice cream man, go out and give me some shit. And I know the young people can. I remember when you was little, you could hear them ice cream bells, boy. The ice cream man. Remember he would come to town and everybody would lose their fucking mind? You couldn't hear your mother calling you, but you hear that ice cream man 3 blocks away. And no matter what you was doing, the shit stopped when Mr. Softy came to town. You be playing marbles and shit. And then your mother would come to the window and start throwing change out the window saying, go get your father a toasted almond bar and get yourself a vanilla cone and get your brother the ice and put the ice in and bring me back my change. And you catch all that shit and run down the street top speed after the ice cream man. And the ice cream man always drove an extra block and shit. And I know he's seen us and shit. I think he was just in the car with his friend going, watch how fast I make you little motherfuckers run. You be behind him doing 50 going, ice cream! You stop the car and pull over, you come up and say, ice cream man, give me this, hey, give me this, hey, give me a toast to almond ball for my father, and an ice cream, give my mother change. Thank you, ice cream man. Thank you, ice cream man. Thank you, ice cream man. Thank you. But you know kids, they get happy when they get ice cream. You don't eat your ice cream for like a half hour, you be dancing around with it going,
6: I have some ice cream. I had some ice cream. I had some ice cream. And I'm gonna eat it all. I'm gonna eat all the
5: ice cream be running all down your arm and shit.
6: I'm gonna to eat all of my ice cream.
5: There's always be one kid on the side didn't get no ice cream. The kids don't give a fuck. They say,
6: you don't have no ice cream. You didn't get none, you didn't get none, you didn't get none, cause you are on the welfare and can't afford it. He can't afford it, he can't afford it, he can't afford it, he can't.
5: All the other kids joining me going,
6: he can't afford it, he can't afford it. And his father is an alcoholic. He wants some ice cream, he wants some ice cream. Ice cream, ice cream, ice cream. One lick. Psych, you want some ice cream. You want to eat some of it, but you cannot have it. You want it. You dropped your eye.
7: No, I just found out I'm gay a few weeks ago in Oklahoma. That's because I had no idea. Some guy in a bar told me, hey, you're a faggot. Ah, shit! How am I gonna tell my dad? It's hard enough breaking it to him I was an asshole. He's gonna hate this. I got shit from a guy in Oklahoma for wearing an earring. You know, what are you, queer or something? You got women's jewelry and you some kind of homo? Everybody in the world has an earring now. I know a guy who has his lip pierced. He has his schmeckle pierced and he runs a chain in between them. I can jerk off just talking too much, but I'm the freak for wearing an earring. I was going to get my dick pierced, but I figured, hey, it stings enough when I pee. You know what I'm saying? You been there? Oh, sure, we all have. I have two friends now who have actually gone through with that and had their lunch pierced like that. And they tell you it's supposed to enhance the sexual act somehow. which is bullshit, because if it did, they'd sell clip-ons, you'd figure. You know, sell them in a toilet for 75 cents in a machine or something. I mean, it would turn me on. If a girl had herself pierced down there, that would turn me on. But not because she had a ring down there, just the mere fact. If she's going to do that to herself, shit, she's going to let me do just about anything, you know? She's not going to be whining about taking it in the ass if she has a big hunk of metal in her snatch. I mean, am I wrong? I don't know. Sorry, I'm getting some of that anger up. And maybe a few of the old people, too.

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3: So this is a brand new one. Did you guys hear about the story? I know it's national news, but it happened out in California where the guy got fucked up by those chimps. Did you hear about that? Okay, I'll explain it if you haven't heard the story, the true life story. This happened like 2 months ago. This guy is going to a chimp compound where they keep chimps because, see, if you don't know, like trained chimps forget all their shit when they turn around eight. They're eight or nine years old, they kind of lose all their training and they just become vicious again. You know, and they have fucking retard strength. They'll tear you apart. Even like trainers stay the fuck away from chimps once they get like 8 or 9 years old. They just like throw bananas to them from 50 feet away and they won't go near them. So this guy, his old chimp is staying at one of these compounds. And I guess it's the chimp's birthday because this guy decides to bring the chimp a birthday cake. And I swear to God this happened. So he goes in and these other two chimps see this and I guess they're pissed because the one chimp said, "You can't have my cake." And they attack this guy for real. Fuck up his face, but like pull part of his face off, pull off his balls, and then his foot. And you know, even though the balls went first, like when he lost his foot, he was still concerned about his balls. Just one foot and fucking my balls! Oh God. Not even thinking about the lost foot. But so that's my point is that I think of all the ways for a guy to lose his balls, this is one way that guarantees that you're going to have to tell that story for the rest of your life. Because if you don't know, guys hate to hear about anything horrible happening to another fella's balls because they just think about their balls when they hear that. You know what I mean? Like anybody going, yeah, well, this guy threw the bat or this baby headbutted me. A guy's like, oh, God, I did. Oh, don't. So if you had a friend that was missing his balls and you went, hey, man, I heard you had a horrible thing. What happened? And if he goes, so you've seen a belt sander, right? You're going to go, oh, fuck. Fucking stop. Don't say another word. But if he goes, I was bringing a cake to a chimp. You're going to go, I'm listening. Then what happened? How could that possibly go wrong?
4: How you doing, honey? Oh, shit. I'm looking for a cute little bull licker tonight. You could be her. It's your birthday, huh?
5: And how old are you?
4: How old are you? 25? What's your name? Jamie. All right, good. Happy birthday. Happy fucking birthday.
6: She chose a good one.
4: Well, how would you know? You don't know nothing about her. She's a nice girl. Leave her alone. She's sweet. You are a real redhead, right? No, you're not? What are you? Like brown? Did you dye the other half? Well, I know why you didn't dye it. This way I could distinguish your head from your bush. Because let's say I got you on your belly. You know what I mean?
7: I was watching television, and I saw an ad that just simply blew me away. I don't know if anybody else has caught it. I saw Clyde Drexler doing a spot for Denny's. Okay, good. Let me get everybody on the page here. I saw Clyde Drexler, black person, doing an ad for Denny's. Sued for not serving black people. Wow, that's selling out. Hey, Clyde, as long as you're doing it, why don't you go for the real money? Hi, this is Clyde Drexler for Greyhound. You know, the back of the bus ain't that bad. This is Clyde Drexler. I just want to say to my brothers out there, peace. Two-piece, three-piece chicken dinner, just $1.99. Hello, my baby. Hello, my darling. That's just bullshit, man. That's like me doing a promo spot for the Nation of Islam. Hello, my brothers and sisters. I like salami and the Lakers, you know? When Whitey's keeping me down. That's just weird. It's like, I don't understand. It's like these companies, you know, are trying to trick black people into shopping there. You know, it's like when LL Cool J popped up in the Gap ads a couple years ago. Huh? Is there a whiter corporation ever than the Gap? You know, and there's LL. Yo, Uncle Tom wore khakis. I'm just saying, man. It's like, at least these companies could be honest. You know what I mean? Like, why don't they just tell the truth, you know? Attention, black people, come back to the Gap. We're sorry we called mall security last time. Little Julie's from the suburbs. She panicked. Come on back. Our Committee on Negro American Affairs feels that you would look quite niggy in... I'm sorry, jiggy... in some khakis. Fall into the Gap, black people.
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1: Cocaine, we started that. You're welcome. What a great drug that was. Hey, I'd like to do some cocaine. I'd like to do a drug that makes my penis small, makes my nose bleed, makes my heart explode, and sucks all my money out of the bank. Is that possible, please? I'd like to make this face all night. I like to sit in the bathroom and talk to a complete asshole stranger for 7 hours on end. Is that possible, please? With no penis and a nosebleed, where do I sign up? Take my penis away! That was the worst part about the coke, man, was being in that bathroom with that stranger at the end of the night, wasn't it, huh? Talking about shit like solving the world's problems, and the only reason you're in this is because he has the coke. That should have been a fucking sign, don't you think? I mean, if Hitler had coke, there'd be Jews in the bathroom going, I know you didn't do it. I like your mustache. Fucking Himmler. Cocaine. Yeah. We used to do eight balls. Oh, those were fun, weren't they? Nothing like getting a bunch of coke, right? That was usually, like, eight balls was usually like four guys on a Friday night. One guy at 8 o'clock would go, hey, man, let's get an eight ball. It'll last us all weekend. 4 hours later, the same four guys, let's get another eight ball. And he's like, let's get another one.
2: Hello?
3: Is this Beavers?
2: Yeah.
3: Is this the Kennels?
2: Yeah.
3: Listen, my name is Roy D. Mercer. We bought a Yorkie from y'all about 2 years ago.
2: Yeah?
3: A male.
2: Uh-huh.
3: And I tell you there's something wrong with him.
2: Something wrong with it?
3: Yeah, well, we've noticed it since he was a puppy. We named him Sergeant Yorkie. And we noticed ever since he's a puppy, he always squatted to pee. And we don't know what, we didn't think anything about it. We just figured, you know, he's raised around girl dogs or something. But I was going to breed him.
2: Yeah.
3: And we put him out there with the female, and he didn't know what to do. You wouldn't have sold me a gay dog, would you? Well, it ain't funny.
2: I can't believe that now.
3: That poor thing out there don't know come here from Sikkim, ma'am.
2: I tell you, how old is he, too?
3: He two.
2: Well, I had one, and I've used him, but yeah. He was a house dog.
3: Yeah.
2: Teddy. And
3: Teddy?
2: Teddy.
3: Yeah.
2: And he I couldn't get him to breed till he was probably at least 3 and a half, maybe 4.
3: Well, by
2: God. And I guess, I think, he was always in the house, and he was always my lap dog, and he was always just, he would rather be with me. I mean, he'd get around female, he wouldn't even smell.
3: Yeah. By God, I don't know whether that's what's wrong with Sergeant Yorkie or not.
2: What's his mom or dad's name? Mom's name?
3: Mama's got it on the AKC papers on there.
2: Yeah, you don't remember the mother's name?
3: I don't remember. We was going to breed him with another registered little Yorkie. Is my daughter's welding instructor. That she had a female Buffy St. Marie, and that we was going to breed him with her, you know. And I lost the stud service. I had to give him the money back.
2: He wouldn't do it?
3: No, hell no, he wouldn't do it. Is it, y'all got any kind of, some of them aphrodisiacs that we could use, or you got any suggestions we might?
2: Because
3: I need to, I tell you right now, I'm wanting my money back for the dog. I just tell you, plain out, pure and simple.
2: Where are you from?
3: Tahlequah, north of Tahlequah.
2: North of Tahlequah?
3: Highway 10.
2: Oh, that north.
3: Yeah.
2: I wish you knew who the parents were so I could look it up.
3: What? Can I just come get my money back and give you the dog?
2: 2 years later?
3: Well, he ain't good for nothing. I got $250 invested in him that I paid you for, you know, for the puppy. And he ain't, I was hoping, to, you know, to breed him out and get stud service off of him. Right now, he ain't good for nothing. But squatting to pee, and he mopes around if he don't have a pink ribbon in his hair, too.
2: Well, who's been putting pink ribbons in his hair?
3: Well, it's my little stepdaughter. You know, she tried to frou-frou him up. If I brought him by this afternoon, would you just give him my money back?
2: No, I won't.
3: Well, listen, my wife's awful tore up about this. In fact, she's pretty peed over. She's getting ready to come down there and whoop somebody's ass over the thing.
2: Well, I mean, you know, I can't just say, sure, bring a dog back after 2 years.
3: Well, that's all I can do to keep her in the house from loading up and coming over and whooping your ass.
2: What's y'all's name?
3: Mercer, M-E-R-C-E-R, Roy and Sharon Jean.
2: Mercer.
3: And she's the one that's tore it up about it. I could care less. It ain't done nothing but jumped on my leg and tore up three pair of good khakis. I tell you, you might want to talk to her, because right now she's a fairly hot-headed woman.
2: M-E-R-Y?
3: C-E-R.
2: I'm just
3: going to
2: try to look up and see the parents of that dog.
3: You ain't ever had this happen before, have you?
2: Well, if they're babied a lot, they'd rather be with you than be with a female in heat. You can give them...
3: I got a cousin pretty much the same way.
2: You can give them, fertility shots. I mean...
3: Well, hell, how much is that going to cost me? I'm done out $250.
2: Well, heck, I know. I mean, I've given them. They're not that high.
3: I ain't going to do it. I may just change his name to Elton or something.
2: Trying to look up and see who his parents
3: If I put her on the phone, could you talk to her and tell her what... Because I think it might save you some problems in the long run if you'd tell her you're sorry and try to explain this to her.
2: Well, hang on just a minute. I'd like to see the parents of the dog. I mean, I'd like to... I'm looking up. I'm looking right now as we speak to see if...
3: Well, what difference does it make? Listen, honey, get on the phone. I got this beaver woman on the phone, and she's going to tell you why Sergeant Yorkie won't perform. She's right here on the phone, ma'am. Hello?
2: This is crazy.
4: Oh, God. Glenda Kay, this is Phil and Brent and Roy D. Mercer from Tulsa. How you doing?
2: I'm doing fine.
5: How many papers have you gone through there?
2: 100.
5: It's just a joke, Glenda.
2: Oh, great.
5: Oh, boy. You can thank your husband for this.
2: Well...
5: I think he's not going to get no stud service for a while.
3: I put that little dog in front of the TV and watched it. He watched 2 weeks worth of Baywatch, and it didn't make no difference.
5: Are you okay, Glenda?
2: I'm fine.
3: Right.
2: I have never had such a question.
4: What's going on back in the background? You got it, so you have a dog kennel slash nursery?
2: No, just mine.
4: Daycare? Oh, I see. Oh. I see. Just yours, huh?
5: How many kids you got there?
2: Two?
5: That's all? Sounds like a whole kennel full.
3: That's more than Sergeant Yorkie's going to have.
5: I can guarantee you that.
6: All I'm saying, you got to enjoy your motherfucking life. That's all the fuck I'm saying. Enjoy your goddamn life. Life is fucking short. Enjoy that shit. Some of y'all just need to smoke some weed and see if it don't help the quality of your motherfucking life. I know, I see some of y'all. Look, I understand. If you ain't smoking weed because you got a good job, then by all means, make your paper, boo-boo. But if you ain't got no job and you not smoking weed, I don't know what the fuck you are doing with your life. I really don't. I really don't. Don't give me that shit about it's a drug. It ain't no motherfucking drug. I done the research. It's just a plant. It just grow like that. And if you should happen to set it on fire, there are some effects. But that's not the same as drugs. Drugs, you got to do shit to it chemically. You got to add baking soda, water, stir it up. I don't know the recipe. I'm just saying. It's some shit you got to do to it. Well, why the fuck is it legal? I don't know. Aspirin is perfectly legal. But if you take 13 of them motherfuckers, it'll be your last headache. Long as you been living, you ain't never heard of a motherfucker overdose on marijuana. You might have thought that nigga was dead. He ain't dead. He gonna wake up in 30 minutes hungry enough to eat up everything in your house. That's the side effects. Hungry, happy, sleepy. That's it. Don't testify. I'm just saying. If your life is fucked up, you need weed. Weed is put on this earth for niggas on the struggle, niggas on the grind. There is a chemical in weed that's called bucket. And if you can just get that in your system, it could change your life. Some of y'all be crying about bills you can't pay. Just, I don't know what I'm going to do about this light bill. They want the whole thing. They don't want a piece of it, a deposit. Just hit the blunt one time and see if it don't change your perception of what's important in your life. You just, I don't know what I'm going to do about this life. Fuck them goddamn lights. I got 12 candles. I've been waiting to burn them bitches.
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10: Wish I had some superpowers. I was thinking about that the other day. Maybe quit comedy, fight some crime. Everybody wants to fly. That's the number one power. If I could grant you a power, Dane, I'd love to fly. Yeah, who the fuck doesn't? Who doesn't want to leave the show tonight and be like, all right, I'll catch you guys later. And zip up into the skies. I can show you the world. Shining, shimmering splendor. Love to shoot a laser out of my cock. Pew, pew, pew, pew. And when I'm empty, my balls glow. Low fuel. Balls are empty. You know what I'd like to be able to do more than anything else? I'd love to be able to shoot spaghetti out of my fingertips. Because nobody wants to be covered in spaghetti. No. If I'm on a date with a girl and she's very rude, I'll be like, you know what? Enjoy your spaghetti. You're very rude. Enjoy your spaghetti because you're rude. These are all dreams. These are all things that we want to have. If I could grant you a power, any power, what would you want? Anything right now?
11: Jesus.
10: You want to be Jesus? God, you're such an egotistical prick. Thinks he's Jesus. Ah, Jesus. I'd love to cover him with spaghetti right now. Enjoy your spaghetti. You're very egotistical. Oh, Christ. Not you.
12: All right, so she faints. She stays on the show. And then 2 days later, she rocks the Oprah on 100 Husbands on Oprah. Okay, this was the freakiest show. I'm telling you, when they rerun it, and it had to be highly rated because it was like Tom Cruise jumping on the couch crazy. I'm telling you, it was crazy. All right. So Oprah flies 100 Husbands to Chicago for the Oprah show. And what I love is with all of her money, does she give them the Oprah jet? Oh no, they got to fly Southwest like me and the fucking B group. Okay. So they're all coming from Utah to see Oprah. Now let's call it like it is, Tracy. Let's call it like it is. You know that some of those Husbands had never seen a black person before. Come on. Come on. You know some of those little ones were like, it can talk. Come on. Come on. There's no black people in Provo. All right, so. I love those moments. On a Sunday. All right, so. So they all, 100 Husbands on Oprah, and you know, the day before, Marie had been on QVC selling the dolls. You know that Marie is one of what I call the freaky doll people. That, okay, it's a whole subcult, I'm telling you, of grown women who collect dolls for other grown women. I'm telling you, it's freaky. It's not like women who make like little baby dolls for kids to play with. No, it's women who collect dolls that are really ornate and very like Bride of Chucky dolls, right? And they have eyes that follow you when you cross the room, and it's very like JonBenet. It's a whole fucking freaky, yeah, that's right. Yeah, I don't care. It's a whole subculture, and Marie, of course, makes the dolls, and you know, by the way, you know who's another freaky doll person? You ready? Demi Moore. I know, who would have thought? Oh, she's so cool and edgy. Really? Because today she's at a doll convention in Ottumwa, Iowa. That's how edgy she is. All right, so the Husbands are all on Oprah, And Oprah's loving the Osmonds, and then there's a moment when Oprah and Marie are sitting in the chair. We're going to talk about it. We're going to talk about it, Tracy, because, yeah, we saw it, and it happened. It was real. So you can't act like you didn't see it, because you did. All right, what about the moment when Marie Osmond gave Oprah a black doll? It happened, Tracy! It happened! Okay. I feel your nervous energy, and you should be. You should be. It was so fucking weird. All right. So they're sitting there having a nice conversation, and then good old batshit Marie says, and by the way, I met her one time, and the great thing about Marie is she's got a very specific, like, cadence to her craziness. Like, what she'll do is she has kind of a dark sense of humor, which I actually like, but she'll usually make a kind of mean-spirited joke, always at Donnie's expense, right? Then she'll laugh way too hard, say just kidding, and wink. Right? Think about it. So they'll be sitting there doing an interview, and poor Donnie will say things like, you know, I still love touring with Marie. And then Marie will say, as if they come to see you. Just kidding. Like that. Right? Very consistent. And poor Donnie gets like a little twitchy and nervous. And then he'll say, you know, I still love singing the old songs. And she'll say, like you can remember the words. Just kidding. It's very twitchy and scary. Okay, so she's not pulling that shit on Oprah, of course. So they're sitting there, and she's talking about her doll dynasty. And then she says, Oprah, I am so excited about this. This just came in a couple of hours ago, but I've made you an Oprah doll. And she hands Oprah a black doll. Right? Okay, you saw it. All right. It wasn't just a black doll. That's not cringy enough. Oh, no. It was a black doll with a little gingham dress and cornrows with bows at the end of them. Yeah. That's right, Tracy. That's right. I'm going to call it what it was. I think Marie thought it was a slave doll. It happened. It happened. Okay, but wait. We're not done. You saw it, right? How about the fact that the black doll was holding a black baby doll? Which, you know, the Osmonds think was its illegitimate child. Okay. You know how you're watching TV and you see something that's so fucked up that even though you're by yourself, you have to turn to your imaginary friend who's not there? Right? I was like, I'm sorry. That was a cringe moment. Now look, I know Marie meant no harm. I get it. But I'm sorry. That would be as if I gave one of my gay friends a doll of a guy fucking him up the ass going like this. I'm sorry. What, you would buy that? I'll make them. $30. I'll make them.
11: You don't want to make her mad. When my girlfriend gets upset, the room fills up with this pissed mist. It's like the fog in a werewolf movie. You come home, baby, are you? Honey, are you? And the worst is when you get that vibe in the car on the ride home. We were out somewhere, and I thought I had a good time. I really enjoyed myself tonight, baby. Did you have a good... Just let me get home before she goes off, man. Driving like a maniac for? I'm trying to outrun the fight. There's no need to rush, gentlemen. that fight will be there. And I've done the math. Ladies, you're going to win 98% of those fights. Don't get carried away. It's not that you're right. It's just that we get tired. Because you just wear us down. It doesn't even sound like words anymore. Down, Dino, down. You keep interrogating us because you think we know what we did. Honey, is there something like, you know what you did? Honey, I got no idea. Well, if you don't know, I'm not gonna tell you. Fine, then don't be surprised when this happens again. What happened, ladies? Did some great grandmother sit you down when you were little girls? Like, now don't tell them, dear. Oh, it drives them crazy. Because I know my great grandfather told me,
13: oh, you'll never know. That's why I drink in the morning.
11: You won't tell us what the problem is. Do you know how frustrating that is? You know why men go bald from doing this? What do you want from me? Because we don't know. Everything we say is wrong. Being in a relationship's like being in AA. My friends ask me, how's it going with that girl?
14: One day at a time, man. I didn't say anything wrong today, but I don't know what tomorrow's gonna bring.
11: Hi, my name is Adam, and I'm a boyfriend. It's been 6 months since my last decision. I felt the urge to have an opinion the other day, but thank God my sponsor came over, and we sat down till that feeling went away. But you gotta fight. I mean, you gotta get out the negative energy. Don't let it build up. You end up screaming at each other with something totally stupid like, why'd you put this spoon in this drawer then? Just to piss you off, that's why. I got spoons hidden all over this house. Keep it up and your napkin rings are gonna start disappearing. I'm pretty sure Mrs. Lincoln got Abe killed. Abe was home trying to solve the Civil War. Mrs. Lincoln,
15: take me out, take me out, take me out. I want to go to the theater, Abraham.
11: Honey, the country's at war.
15: Oh, it's always something with you. You know, the last time we were out, 67 years ago.
11: Lincoln's sitting up in the balcony like, oh, somebody shoot me.

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4: There is always that travel pressure, you know, the eating travel pressure. 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It's almost like there was a meeting. Okay, Chicago, what do you pick? Deep dish pizza. Okay, Philadelphia cheesesteak. Okay, Boston, beans. You want beans?
5: Yeah, beans are awesome. They're wicked awesome. The Yankees suck and Dunkin' Donuts rocks! Dunkin' Donuts! Dunkin' Donuts!
4: New England loves their Dunkin' Donuts. Some people love Dunkin' Donuts too much.
5: Dunkin' Donuts is awesome!
4: I think they're just making donuts, not curing lupus. I like Dunkin' Donuts, but have you been to a Dunkin' Donuts that doesn't have a homeless guy standing in front? Is that part of the design plans? There'll be an entrance here, a deranged lunatic here. There's always a guy standing out there like they're Ronald McDonald. Dunkin' Donuts. It's an interesting concept, really. It's almost as if AA opened their own restaurant. What should we have? Coffee? Donuts? Maybe a little honesty. Hi, my name's Jim. I haven't had a donut in 30 seconds. I don't know how Dunkin' Donuts even stays in business. They sell 3,000 donuts. What do they make, $30? Whenever I go in there, it seems like they're trying to get rid of the donuts. Like, yeah, I'll have 6 donuts. That'll be $3, but if you get a dozen, it's a nickel. How much are 2 dozen?
6: We give you $10.
4: 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You ever buy a couple of donuts, you open it up, and there's some free munchkins in there? Those are the gateway donut.
6: First time's always free.
4: Now at some locations, they have Dunkin' Donuts and Baskin Robbins in the same building. It's like a marriage made in obesity. Finally, Dunkin' Donuts is offering something for dessert. Donuts and ice cream. It's like 2 pairs of dirty underwear.
7: I'm not a big technology fan. My parents, oh my God, they're like living with Amish people. They don't even have an answering machine. I'm like, come on, Dad, why don't you find an answering machine? No, because if we're not home, God damn it, we're not home. Thank you, Buddha. That was terribly insightful. As a result, my mom can't even leave messages on other people's machines without getting real panicky. I get real dumb messages like, Kathleen, this is your mom. Vicky Madigan, and she states her full name. Like, I play home, sit on the couch, look at her, and think, what the hell is her last name? I see her at all the holidays, I just can't place her. They don't have a computer. I still have a brother in college. Why don't you buy a computer, Dad?
5: No, no, no, no, no, no, no, no, no, no. We have a fine set of encyclopedias.
7: Like, Dad, that's like saying we can't have an oven because we have a phone. One. And we don't have a fine set of encyclopedias because Mom did not buy enough groceries to get all the letters. We're working off B and W here now. So I am swinging single here at home. We have a lot of single people here tonight. Clint, single people? All my college friends are getting married. I did go to college. Boy, what a week that was. I went everywhere. Went to the community college for math. a lot of Flo. A lot of people make fun of Flo and Merrimack, but a lot of people don't. They do. They give you shit about it. But they don't know this. I found this out. If you go to a community college long enough, after a while, they let you be the teacher. Went to SIU for a while. Terrible football team. Lost a game on national television, 79-0. It was 52-0 at the half. And the coach goes, well, I just didn't know what to say to him. I thought, I know what I would have said. I would have walked out and said, all right, here's the plan. We're leaving. Yeah. I talked to the band, and they've always kind of wanted to play football. So we're just switching uniforms. Grab a tuba, play anything. They suck too. No one will even know. College friends are getting married. They're getting divorced, too. Divorce is just out of control. It's the marriages that are a problem, though. I got one friend. He's 36. He's been married 5 times. That's ridiculous. I think when you go get that fifth marriage license, those people put that off, or should just go, no. No, you can't have any more, sir. See, because you suck at this, and you're not aware of it. I'll give you a learner's permit. I think the older you get, the longer you stay single, the lower your standards start slipping. Oh, yeah. Because you're too tired to give a shit anymore. I used to be real picky. Oh, when I get married, he's going to have to be tall, dark, handsome, educated, wealthy, and I'm down to like a registered voter. I'd marry a midget just for the handicapped parking. Come on, Scooter. We are going to the mall, and we are getting a good spot. That's terrible. I shouldn't make fun of short people. I'm very short myself. Shrinking, too. According to the AMA, if you're over the age of 21, you have already started the shrinking process. If you make it to age 90, we will all have shrunk anywhere from 2 to 6 inches. That's a lot, isn't it? I'm going to be like 3'8". Running under coffee tables. Hey, hey, hey, hey, hey, hey, hey.
8: Get the beer off my head. I'm not a coaster.
7: My mom's really short. That's the cool thing, though. If you had a short mom, you never really had to take discipline seriously. As no matter how mad.

0: I think pro athletes should be forced to use steroids. I think we as fans deserve the greatest athlete science can create. Let's go. Anything that will make you run faster, jump higher. I have high definition TV. I want my athletes like my video games. Let's go. I could care less if you die at 40. You hate life after sports anyway. I'm doing you a favor. We got athletes like Randy Moss and T.O., Terrell Owens. People get upset. You sit on your couch and you say horrible things. Oh, hey, buddy, why don't you just do your job? Just do your job. Quit celebrating so much. His job is to catch a ball. It's really not that serious. But I don't care if he gets in the end zone and has a 10-minute tea party. Just don't get mad at me, though, when you're paralyzed from the neck down, being carted off the field because some free safety took your head off, and you see me in the stands going, yes, dance now, you overpaid clown. Huh? How does it feel to know God hates you? Don't worry, maybe V8 will sponsor a vegetable. Yeah, I love defense. You want points on the board, move to Indianapolis, see what that gets you. 3 points in a championship game and 7 months to explain your quarterback. The NBA, oh, if I hear one more person say how the NBA got a black eye because Ron Artest got in a fight. The Detroit Pistons versus the Pacers, the big brawl. If you could promise me every game would end like that, I would be a season ticket holder in a heartbeat. Are you serious? I'm gonna have to fight at the end of the game? Let's go. It sounds awesome. A cup of water hit Ron Artest and he went crazy. I don't like to do jokes about stereotypes, but we all know basketball players can't swim very well. All I'm saying is that water might have hit him. He panicked. He thought he was drowning. What are you gonna do? You head for higher ground. A fat white kid gets in your way, you fucking knock his ass out. He grew up with the pool. Yeah. It's a theory. It's probably wrong. My favorite new sport is poker. Oh, I love it. Poker, it's a sport. What? It was gambling 3 weeks ago. Oh, now it's a sport. Hey, Dad, why am I not going to college? Well, I'm a shitty athlete, that's why. I had pocket rockets. You needed runner-runner. God damn it, that river fucked me. Loan me $50, kid. If poker's a sport, put it in the Olympics. And you can only play with what your country's worth. How great would that be, being Americans? Looks like Costa Rica's all in with 15 coconuts. Yeah, we're gonna call. Mm-hmm. Hasta luego, small blind. Shouldn't have limped in.
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2: I guarantee you, as soon as Osama bin Laden was implicated in the plot, I guarantee you, as soon as they said on CNN, Osama bin Laden, he got a phone call from Japan. You screw up big time! How can you be so stupid? You don't have a History Channel? Oh. You don't know! Oh, trust me, you don't know.

0: to think just like you. We kick the ass in a Pearl Harbor. We drop over 1,000 bombs. We come back home, we party. Who the man? I the man. Who the man? I the man. But we only piss them off. They come to us. They didn't drop 20 bomb, 1,000 bomb. You know? They dropped 2 bomb. Just 2. The bomb was so big, even our penis got smaller.
1: The thing is, you know, if you just exercise, that will get stress out of you. It'll get you high. I mean, especially if you're out of shape. That's if I climb, like just one flight of stairs, I'm like, woo, you know, just really loaded almost. And the thing is, I lift weights. I don't lift weights a lot. I lift weights, you know, I don't lift weights. But I do, I have lifted weights. Not all the way. You know, just like, I don't know how high you're supposed to lift them. I run. You're supposed to keep your heart rate. That's the most important thing. They say to get your heart rate going. Do you know how really, really fast? I have no idea. But, like, you multiply your age times your weight times who you're dating or something weird. It's like some formula. Because that's the thing. The heart, it has to get going to really get a workout. And running, to me, you get so sweaty and you have to come back to where you started from, and that's a hassle. So what I'm doing, I'll just have a friend drive a car really, really fast right at me and stop right before it hits me. I'll see you tomorrow. So it's quick, it's cheap, it's easy. You don't have to buy all the workout clothes. You just get a Depend and that is it. Yeah. A Depend, some leg warmers, you're ready to go? That's a good look too, that is. That's a... I try to run. Every time I run, a dog chases me. You ever notice that when you're running, a dog sees you and it just comes after you? A cat sees you running, it runs in the opposite direction immediately, thinking she's running from a dog. Let's go!
2: Traveling has made me a racism connoisseur, if you will. You know, it's different from region to region. Anyone ever been down south? So you guys know what I'm talking about. And the racism down there is just fucking... It's perfect. It's due to a perfection. It's comfortable. It's out in the open. There are no secrets in Mississippi. Everybody knows the deal.
3: Morning, nigger.
2: Morning, sir. Not up here. You hit the big cities, man. It's different. It's always a secret. And we should do like them. We should keep our shit out in the open, then a little. I mean, with limits. You don't want to say whatever comes to your mind. That might be a little much. White dude be walking down the street, minding his business. And the brother walk up to him. Hello. You white oppressor, you slave master rapist of Africa. Why, hello, my... big lip spear chucking friend. Touche, hunky. So, Whitey, what did you do today, huh? Oppress a new land and make the people there Christians against their will? What did you do, fella? Burn those big black lips on a crack pipe as you missed your job interview? Easy, Whitey, you're cutting deep. All this chit-chat has got me thirsty. If you will excuse me for a moment, I'm going to go to the Korean store and get something to drink. Ching-a-ling. Hello. You slanted-eyed, ruined the economy in our neighborhood by opening stores and taking the money out the community. Chink! Well, good afternoon, you browse around but never buy anything, suspicious-looking nigga! After a while, that might be too much.
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6: Why don't you never tell me you love me? Why, so you can think you're all bad? I told you a long time ago I did. You don't remember? You remember? Remember? When you got your income tax check, I said, babe, I love you. Not the state, the federal. You don't remember? You remember. Never say I love you. You think something's wrong. Do you love me? Oh, I thought everything was going good. You're gonna start that shit, huh? You get the Chicano, I love you. I'm here, ain't I? Where am I going? Where am I going? All my tools at your mom's house, I ain't going nowhere. My car's registered in your name, I ain't going nowhere. But do you love me? How many kids do we have? 3, right? 1 is mine. I'll tell you, I love you, so you're gonna wanna get married. I'm not ready to settle down right now. Not right now, right now. When? Shit, later. Later, later. But not right now, right now. That's why when you date out of your race, I don't really think it works out. I don't care what they tell you. But the white women, it's harder. They're harder on them because the women, your aunts and your grandmother are harder than any other person there. They look at her, she's eating, you know, all your aunts. Mira la cabrona, me hago usted la cabrona. With blonde hair. Mijo, tell her last week I was blonde too. I can be blonde in an hour, bitch. Watch my plate. I'll be right back. And then they try to blend in. Like they go, do you think your mom's gonna like me? Like so like me? Like totally like me? You think she's gonna think I rock? Oh yeah, talk like that, she's gonna love you. Well, what can I do to make myself Latina? What? I wanna be Latina. You wanna be Latina? Sure, you could probably wear like a black bra with a white blouse. You can put lip liner with no lipstick. You can start every sentence with the word look it. You ever date a look it girl? Look it. I don't think I'm gonna go. How come, Monica? Porque look it. I can't leave the kids alone like last time.
7: How come?
3: Porque look at...
7: They left the stove on y cuando llegué there were pasta.
3: And then your friend comes in, I know, huh?
6: Different people, man. The only time when we love women is when we've been drinking, man. We get pedos and we love women. You know,
7: babe, I love you. And I'll make up words with all my travesties. To all our coagulations. Because I know we don't get along too well at this position. But know that I love you with all my soul and my heart.
3: Mira, and tell your mom I'm gonna pay her the money I owe her. And, really, swear to God.
7: Not right now, right now, pero later, later.
3: I'ma give her $22. Tell her to stop fucking me jodiendo, man.
7: Tell her I'll give her $1.50 every week until I pay her.
6: We get all fucked up and call you at 4 o'clock in the morning. Oh, I'm like, bell. Brrring.
3: Brrring. Hello? Hey. Hey. Hey. Hey. What are you doing? Don't be like that. Don't be like that. Hey, hey, let me come on and find out. What, you think that I've been drinking? Shit. I'm not drunk, I'm just feeling good. Let me come on now. I'll be over there in about... I'll be over there in about 15 minutes. Hey, if you let me come on, I'll go down there. No, this time for real. Because I'm drunk, I won't remember. I'll be all in there like a... You liked it, you liked it, you liked it. Because you're a cochina, son. No, that's not, don't be the dirty bird like that. You like it, porque you like it when you get on top of me con la nalga, sas, sas, sas. And your chichis in my face, ahí, cohabitating, ahí. You like it like that, porque eres una cochina, you like it.
6: Oh, I'm sorry, señora. Is Gloria there? Guys, thank you very much for coming out. I appreciate it. Orale! I'll see you later.
8: You ever get sick and one of your friends gives you medical advice and they tell you that they're not a doctor, like you didn't know it? My friend Tony, he says, hey, Dom, this stuff will clean you right out, but I'm not a doctor. Gee, Tony, I had no idea you were a doctor. I mean, I knew you couldn't get out of seventh grade because you couldn't read. I always thought you were one of the finest neurosurgeons in North America. Boy, the medical community would be stunned when they find out a man of letters such as yourself is not amongst them. I just love these people that give you advice about the flu and stuff, like you never heard it before. Oh, you got that flu? Yeah. Drink plenty of fluids and get a lot of rest. And I'm glad I ran into you. Now, first of all, you're not a doctor, are you? Because I don't know where you would get that kind of information. I was just about out of my house, going to do wind sprints and dehydrate myself till I felt better. You're all right, pal. And this I love. I love that red wine is good for you. Isn't that cool? Red wine, I want to hear more of this. I want to hear more things in life like red wine in conjunction with a lap dance while watching NFL football is the best cardiovascular workout you can have. Because I'm trying, but I care. I always tell people, I'd rather you be happy. It doesn't matter. Like, I don't care about people's weight problems. Like, you get a guy, he's got a gut out to here, and he puts me on a spot. Man, I gotta lose some weight, huh? Now you thought of that? You couldn't have said it when it was out to here 5 minutes before your ass blows off? I'm on the spot. Do I look fat to you? No, not to me, but to everybody else. To me, you're just big boned. I love that big bone cop, but I'm not really fat, I'm very big bone. Isn't that amazing how you have those big fat bones in your ass? It's a pretty big bone you got hanging over your belt there, Benny boy. Because what I always tell people, life is too long, enjoy it. You know what I mean? Life is too long, and no matter how big the problem is, you can always run away from it. You know what I'm saying? That's what I'm saying. That's my philosophy. Give up. That's what I always say. I tell people, I tell the kids when I'm teaching kids, always give up in life. Because, like, this is what I'm trying to tell. Like, you know, like, if your ass is that big, forget it. There's no going back. I don't care what Richard Simmons says. Once it's that big, use it as a couch. Enjoy it. And I'm not a doctor. I don't know if I mentioned this. But even if you exercise and lose weight, at the best, all you have is empty, sagging ass sacks. What are you gonna do with them? Go to a supermarket? Would that be paper or plastic? Just fill my empty sagging ass out. That's all they're good for. That's why I say eat. Mange, eat. Because I know my body's changed. There was a time in my life I dreamed of being a professional athlete, I swear. And then I thought, well, I just wanna be a great athlete. I wanna play basketball all the time. I love sports. And then I just wanna be in good cardiovascular shape. Now, I just don't wanna have tits.
9: There was one guy that I always worried about, and this is a Lone Ranger buddy, Tano. Now, Tano, to me, always was like, I would say to Tonto, you know, why does he do the same thing? Because the Lone Ranger would always say, Tonto, yes, Kimasari, I want you to go to town. You know, and every time he'd go to town, the bandits would beat the snot out of him. No, they'd give him, nice to have you in town, Tonto. You know. And he'd go back, and the Lone Ranger would look at him, oh, my goodness, Tonto, you know. Did you get the information? Yes, me, I have information. You know, that kind of thing. And I'd always holler in the radio, Tonto, don't go to town. You know, they're going to beat you up again, man. You know, just one time. Tonto, yes, Kimasov, you go to town. You go to hell, Kimasov. I want you to get the information. What is the information? Information say, Tonto, no go to town. That's what the information say. Do you ever figure out what would happen if these two guys ever went into a town and there was no violence? There was nothing to do but get drunk, you know. Lone Ranger and Tonto really knocked out, you know. Let me hear you sing it, Tonto. Oh, shut up. Tonto, you have any money to get a drink with? No, Kimasari. Why don't you use your silver bullets? Well, we better try and work on the bartender. Right, Kimo. Sabri. Bartender?
10: Yes, sir.
9: How'd you like to peek under my mask? Take a look at this. How about that, huh? And there's another problem that it evolves. How about Silver, the Lone Ranger's horse? Now, the Lone Ranger thinks nothing of running and jumping on Silver and chasing after a bandit that has at least an 8 or 10 mile lead. You know, and Silver must get awfully peeved at this, you know, because it's embarrassing, you know, to chase after a horse that has an 8 mile lead. And you can always say, Masked Man, yes, what is it? The bandits have an 8 mile lead. Go get them. Don't worry about a thing. Jump on horse. Hey, old Silver, wait a minute. Are you crazy? Get off my back. What's the matter with you, Silver? Don't worry about Silver. I'm sick of this mess. How much of a lead have they got this time? 8, 10, 35 miles? You know how embarrassing it is to come back in that stable and have those old snotty horses and say, oh, boy, did you catch him this time?
10: No, I didn't. I didn't catch him.
9: Sick of this, but look at these shin bones, the scars on my chin from when we catch up with those nuts and they run out of bullets and every time they throw the gun back at you, they don't hit you, do they? No. Right off of old Silver's shins. sick of this.
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13: Troy Aikman is our guest. Troy, going to be joining the Fox team this fall for football season.
14: Replacing the legendary John Madden.
13: No pressure
14: which,
13: big shoes to fill.
15: Well, what I try to say is that, John's still on the air. I think it would be much harder if John had retired and left the air. And then if someone was going in the booth with Pat Summerall, then you can definitely draw the comparisons. I tend to rationalize it a little bit and say, you know, those people that want to hear John Madden, there's a bunch of them that still do, they can tune to him on Monday night, and our team's completely different. You know,
13: yeah,
15: Pat's not going to any
13: longer
15: be there.
13: You're going to be his new sidekick, but
15: yeah.
13: He's gone too.
15: So
13: right?
15: We're doing a three-man booth with Chris Collinsworth and Joe Buck and myself.
13: Oh, that's
15: and,
13: a good bunch.
14: I like Jeff.
15: I think it'll be a good team, and hopefully, John obviously set a standard there at the Fox Network that we hope to match.
13: Well, he's on the phone now, John Madden.
15: Yeah, okay.
13: John, you never know.
16: Hey guys, Troy Aikman was a great player, and hopefully we'll be able to do what I was doing. But when you're trying to play and you go from playing to talking, it's probably not going to be the same kind of thing.
13: John, welcome
14: Troy
13: to the Ricky Bubba Show.
14: Troy Aikman's face is like, my gosh, they really do have John Madden.
16: I mean, you got guys. There's guy more. I mean, Troy Aikman is probably the best quarterback in the world if you don't count like 30, 40 other guys have played. I mean, you got guys like Brett Favre who can throw the ball without moving his arm. You got guys like Dan Marino. I mean, this guy is really, I mean, he's great, great on the field. Now he's going to be tested off the field, and when you're tested on the field and off the field, then you're completely tested.
13: That pretty much sums it up.
16: You really are, and whenever I talk about Troy Aikman, I gotta tell you, I love the guy, I love the way he played, and the guy always was great for a great interview, and Pat and I always loved talking to him and talking about the Cowboys were one of the greatest teams, the franchise in the world, and
14: this guy is really good.
13: Is that not the most incredible impression, John, that you've ever heard?
15: Yeah, I'll tell you, John is a very close friend of mine.
13: Yeah,
15: and,
13: this is Frank Caliendo.
15: So I know John really very well.
13: And he's got him, doesn't he?
15: He has got him down to a T.
17: could you tell him to stop hating me?
13: Yeah, he doesn't like Frank's impression.
15: Oh, is that right?
13: This is Frank Caliendo.
14: From Mad TV.
13: From Mad TV. This is Troy Aikman. Hey, as a matter of fact, Frank, you use a comment that John made about Troy in your act one time about the contacts.
16: Yeah, here's a guy who, when he puts his contacts in, he can see better. I mean, I remember watching Troy one time. Troy didn't have his contacts in. The contact popped out. When the contact pops out, it's not in your eye anymore. And when it's not in your eye anymore, please tell him to like me.
13: Yeah, please, work on John and say you heard the guy.
15: John heard him.
13: Oh, yeah, he didn't like it.
15: Well, that's, John's better known as the 800-pound gorilla. And, when John doesn't like something,
13: it's not
15: people
13: good.
15: Usually, yeah.
13: Didn't your agent talk to his agent, and y'all expected to be this big love fest? And then his agent said, yeah, John doesn't like it.
17: My manager went up to him and said, man, what do you think of this guy? He does this wonderful John Madden impression. I don't like it. What do you think? I don't like it.
15: Well, you know, Jimmy Kimmel does a skit, in the pregame
17: that's
15: show.
13: That's him.
17: Me.
13: That's Frank who did the pregame skit about John.
15: Oh, this is the same guy.
13: Yeah.
15: Oh, okay, you're right. John does not like that. right about that one.
17: I believe that.
15: But I tell you what, I'll give you this much. John doesn't like it, but everyone else in Fox loves it.
18: Now, I know what you're saying. Geez, John, I like spicy food. I do, too. I love Mexican food. I can't eat it much. It's very gassy. Yeah. Oh, I have a problem. I do. Believe me, nobody wants to pull my finger. No. You'd experience it once, you'd leap across the table to stop someone from pulling my finger. Don't pull his finger! I mean, I had to start taking that Beano. You know about this? It defarts the food? Now, that's a medical term. I'm not being fresh. You'll hear any physician say, nurse, bring me the defarter. Because I had to stop, lady, I had to stop farting. I did. Because I was losing friends. I don't mean like they didn't want to be my friend anymore. I mean, I almost killed two of my friends. I'm driving in a car, and my friend Billy's driving, and my friend Kenny's in back, and I broke wind ever so daintily. The next thing I know, we're in a guardrail. And my friend Billy slumped over. And he's mumbling. He goes, I see this. I see this. I said, Billy, what's the matter? What are you saying? Oxygen! Now Kenny has his jacket wrapped around his fist. He smashes the window open. He's got half his body hanging out, breathing for dear life. Ah, ah, ah. State trooper comes by. Is this alcohol? No, it's gas. Don't go near him, officer. He'll fart on you, too. Just shoot him right now.
19: Originally, this job was called Fool. Always want to put it down under occupation on the form, you know? Occupation, Fool. I think I'd spell it with the final E just to piss him off, you know?
20: I understand your son's a fool, Mrs. Carlin.
19: America's fastest rising young fool. Well, in the old days, they were using the real thing. Folks who normally spend a lot of time in closets, and, well, there were jesters, and there were buffoons, there were various kinds, but there were just plain old... They were entertaining. I guess it happened by accident one night, the dancers were late or something, you know. Throw the fool out there. Hey, he's good, god damn. People always wonder how you get this job, how you get started. It's largely hereditary. And like everything else, environmental too. Being funny on the streets, that's a part of the start, knowing you're funny when you're a kid. Street humor as opposed to school. In school it was easy. Being a class clown was really easy because people aren't allowed to laugh in school. It was nice because the other person got in trouble. The guy who laughed was the one that really got all the heat. Because he couldn't control himself and he burst out. You whip a quick face on Roger and look around like you're interested in the problem on the blackboard, and Roger's in trouble. Hey, Roger! Roger, there's nothing funny here outside. You could clear the room if you were good, man. David? Sometimes they'd cross you up, though, and they'd say, Roger is going to stand up and tell us all what's so funny, isn't he, Roger? Roger. So the street was a little harder. It was, well, part of it was like slip fights. It was just good to be funny, generally, in a tough neighborhood. If you weren't a big fighter dude, and you got tired of running a lot, it was good to be funny. If guys came around, it would save you from an ass kicking. If someone from another neighborhood came around, who's going to hit a guy, you know, and sitting there, Don't hit him, man. It's bad luck to hit a guy like that, man. But slip fights, we had slip fights. You know, when adolescent boys, teenage boys are together, they're always putting each other down verbally. There's a running verbal battle, chop fight, they call them in some place, cutting, slip fight, we call them. And it started with the dozens, you know, talking about some places have rules when you're putting each other down. No mothers, man. Hey, no mothers, man. We didn't have that rule. We started right in with your mother. And worked it from there. Hey, where'd you go last night? I was out with your mother, man. Ah! There was always one guy whose mother had died, remember? And, oh, man. What do you mean, mother's dead? Now? I forgot, man. That originated in black street culture as the dozens, or capping on somebody, signifying the dozens, playing the dozens. You want to play the dozens? Well, the dozens is a game, but the way I fuck your mother is a goddamn shame.
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26: But yeah, I mean, I love people with confidence like that who just do stuff. You know, like, here's a story of confidence. I was sitting at a stoplight one day, and Kitty Corner was one of these dudes who swings a sign. Right, you've seen them. Now, first of all, he's swinging a sign for Savers, which, if you don't know, is a thrift store, okay? And I'm not talking vintage clothing. I'm talking a thrift store. Like, you can get a three-piece suit for 50 cents if you don't mind the smell of formaldehyde, okay? It's that kind of place. Now, here's the first thing. Those sign guys, they get about 10 bucks an hour, okay? And the average sale at Savers is about 4 bucks, probably. Which means for this to be a profitable venture, every hour, 2.5 people have to see that sign and go, you know what? I don't have enough clothes that smell like other people. I just don't think it's gonna work, you know? So anyway, here's dude, and he's swinging his sign. Next to him on the corner is this very pretty girl, and he is macking on her. He's hitting best line. He's got his A-game going. That is confidence, my friends, because speaking in evolutionary terms, the object of dating and mating is to pass on our strongest, most effective traits and genes to our offspring. And dude seems to think that this is one of those traits. And I'm watching, I'm trying to read his lips just to see if his best line is, what's your sign? You know, because that's... No. I'm a swinger, how about you? No. Dude, don't do that. You know? I did see him do this. He's like, oh, this is only my day job. Don't worry, on the weekends I'm a guide at the arena parking lot. And I'm watching the girl, and she's kind of backing away from the whole thing, right? But I can see the wheels turning in her head, and she's looking at this guy, thinking about her engineer boyfriend at home, and looking at this guy and thinking, at least this one's got a job. Because it's a job, and I don't understand how there's like a, you have to go to an interview to get this job, okay? Like, do they go, what do you think you can bring to the company? Arms? What do you need? You know, how difficult it is. I mean, I went to one of the websites just out of curiosity, and it said, no experience required, we'll train you. Now, from what I hear, a lot of people that do this job are elderly or handicapped or infirmed in some way, but I think even the most retarded dude would look at that and go, how stupid do you think I am? You know? What kind of multi-week boot camp do you have to go through to learn this job? All right, hold the sign. Good, got it. What's next? That's it? You couldn't have gotten a staple gun to do this job? You know, why aren't they out recruiting panhandlers? Those guys have work experience. I just don't think they want to take the pay cut. I think that's the problem right there. You know. This is what I'm waiting for. I'm waiting for one of these companies to be sued for employment discrimination by a dude with no arms. Because then they're going to have to hire him, and he's just going to have to tie the sign to his belt and go. And then he can spin it. Because it's the spinning guys that freak me. These science spinning guys, they're like the irritating, blinking internet ad banner of the real world. I mean, aren't they? And it can't possibly work. How many times have you been sitting in a car with somebody and you go, oh my gosh, look at that guy spin that sign. That's incredible. Yeah, no, I don't know what it says either. Where they learn these tricks. Is there a website? Is there an apprentice system of some sort? Is there some failed dance teacher going 5, 6, 7, 8? You know, is there some Zen teacher up in the Himalayas going, must learn hold before learn spin? I hope it's like an old school, like European classical music teacher type who just goes, no, you're doing it all wrong! You must be one with this sign. Feel it under your fingertips. Now try again. No, you're shit! Get out of my studio! You can only spin with the rats! I think that would be awesome. That would be great. Now, I figured this world was stupid enough that there must be a competition for these guys somewhere out there. Sure enough, quick Google search brought up last December's Sign Spinning Championship, sponsored by Virgin. Yes, because you know most of them are, right? And, Now, the object of this competition was to find the world's best sign spinner. And they had 24 contestants from San Francisco, Los Angeles, San Diego, Phoenix, and Las Vegas. World's best. They didn't even get off the West Coast. Who are they kidding? We don't know who's out there. There could be some guy with a sign and a shack in Bosnia going, Igor's world's best! Could be anybody out there, you know? There's enough advertising in sports already. Now advertising is the sport. We're gonna have to watch competitive coupon clipping next, you know? This is a sport for people who don't think NASCAR has sold out enough yet. It is. And I know we've turned chefs and poker players into rock stars. I suppose these idiots could be next. But if we ever have to hear the phrase, and the gold medal in sign spinning goes to, I think at that point even the curlers are going to go, that's not a sport. Now I saw the list of the top 10 sign spinners in the San Francisco Bay Area. The number one is named Dijon Rice. I don't have a joke for that. It just sounds really yummy. I think I had that for lunch. Number 10 was my favorite. Number 10 was a gentleman by the name of Elvis Aaron Presley Binkstein. There's a lesson here for any parents in the audience tonight. If you give your kid a stupid name, they're going to have a stupid job. Because you're never going to hear President Elvis Binkstein has just left the building. It's not going to happen. It's not going to happen. Now, the company that put on this little contest, they have a slogan on their website that says, spin to live, live to spin. Oh. Yeah, there's an aspiration in life to be a professional eyesore. Let's just visualize the inspirational made-for-TV movie on this one, shall we? You know, starts off in the future, little kid talking to his granddad. Granddad, when you were young, did you go to the war? No, boy, I had a much more important job. I told people about Pulte condos. Flashback to high school. Dad, I'm quitting the football team. I really feel it's my life's work to tell people that Bed Bath & Beyond is closing. And then at the end, the inevitable slow motion action shots from the competition when he's going. Okay. end scene. Thank you.
1: Yes, this is Jimmy.
2: Is this the record store?
1: This is the record store, yes.
2: Yeah, I want to hear that song.
1: What song?
2: Boop, boop, boop, boop, boop, yeah, yeah.
1: Now, what song is that?
2: Hey, it's that song. You got it? I like that song. Yay!
1: I'm just trying to know what song you're talking about.
2: It goes boop, boop, boop, boop, ugh.
1: Boop, boop, boop, ugh, yeah.
2: I want to buy the record.
1: You know the name of the artist?
2: Yay!
1: Yay.
2: Boop, boop, boop, boop, boop, ugh. Yay!
1: Yeah, I'm not sure what that is. I'm sorry.
2: It's a song.
1: Know.
2: Yay!
1: Oh, song. Okay, I'm just not sure what that is.
2: It's a song. It goes boop, boop, boop, boop, ugh. Yay!
1: You hear it on the radio?
2: I can dance. Boop, boop, boop, boop, ugh.
1: Do you know, what kind of song is that? A rock song or a rap song or a country song?
2: Yeah, it goes boop, boop, boop, ugh. Yay!
1: Boop, boop, boop, ugh. But I'm not sure what kind of song it is.
2: Sing it with me, and then you'll know. Boop, boop, boop, ugh. Yay!
1: Boop, boop, boop, boop, yeah. Okay.
2: No, no, no. Boop, boop, boop, ugh. Yay!
1: Boop, boop, boop, ugh. Yeah.
2: No, no.
1: No.
2: Boop, boop, boop, ugh. Yay!
1: I'm just not sure what it is.
2: Hey, lady, sing it with me. Boop, boop, boop, boop, ugh, yay!
1: Boop, boop, boop, boop, ooh, yay!
2: No! Boop, boop, boop, boop, ugh, yay! Get it right, lady. Go!
1: Boop, boop, boop, boop, ooh, yay!
2: No! Boop, boop, boop, boop, ugh, yay! You go, lady!
1: Boop, boop, boop, ooh, boop, boop, boop, boop, ooh, yeah!
2: No! Boop, boop, boop, boop, ugh, yay!
1: I'm just not sure what that is.
2: You go. You do it after me. Boop, boop, boop, boop, yay.
1: Boop, boop, boop, ooh, ooh, yeah.
2: No. Lady, listen to me.
1: Lady?
2: Boop, boop, boop, boop, yay.
1: Boop, boop, boop, ooh. Wait, say it one more time.
2: Boop, boop, boop, boop, yay.
1: Boop, boop, boop, boop, ooh, yeah.
2: No. Lady, listen.
1: Lady?
2: Boop, boop, boop, boop, yay.
1: I'm just not sure what that is. I'm awfully sorry.
2: Lady, if you repeat it after me,
1: lady,
2: then you'll know what song it is, okay?
1: Okay.
2: Do it now. You go.
1: Boop, boop, boop, boop, ooh, yeah.
2: Yay, that's it, yay.
1: Okay.
2: That's great. Now give me the record.
1: I don't know what it is.
2: Give me the record, Jimmy.
1: Well,
2: yay.
1: I just don't know what it is. I'm awfully sorry, but
2: okay. Well, you have a good day. Boop, boop, boop.
1: Okay. Well,
2: yay.
1: You have a good evening, too.
2: You do it one more time, lady. Do one more time.
1: Boop, boop, boop, boop, ooh, yeah.
2: Yay!
1: Okay.
2: Yay!
1: Well, you have a good night.
2: Yay!
1: Okay.
2: That's great! Yay!
3: 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If there's any girls here who are lonely, I'll be going home tonight to my lonely little hotel room as I watch the tube carry nutrients into my arm. 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You know who you are. You'll be going home tonight with your saucy little pieces of fluff. And you'll be in an intimate moment. And they'll be screaming, "Emo, emo!" 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

0: swear, y'all can see that this world is crazy. 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Apparently, it's some entertainers we got that like noodles too. You can tell. Because them noodles fuck with you, you know? I'm going to tell you a few of them I believe like noodles, like Eric Benet. I believe Eric Benet like him a noodle every now and then. Why? Because he come out on the stage barefoot, that why. And people be talking about he jamming, and the motherfucker is spreading fungus on the stage. And let me tell you, Memphis, under these lights on this stage, it gets hot. Eric Benet ain't got no shoes. It's a whole lot of wires and shit up here. He fuck around, start sweating, it rolled down, hit one of them wires, that's Eric Benet's ass up on this stage. Fuck around and ain't got no memory like his woman Halle Berry. What, I had an accident? When? Tell you somebody else I believe eating them noodles, Whitney Houston. But I think she sprinkled a little something on hers, don't she? She walk too fast, you know, she be walking and bobby, sweating and shit. But I'm gonna tell you when I really suspected that she liked noodles. When she got on national TV and proclaimed her man, Bobby Brown, the original R&B king. I said, who the fuck she talking to? Bobby Womack in this motherfucker, what? Call Bobby Brown the original R&B king. Unless R&B is rocks and booze, then maybe you... Yeah, they gonna fuck me up when I see them. But I got to call what I see, y'all. I'm gonna tell you somebody else I believe may like them oodles and noodles. Erykah Badu. That bitch just too damn deep for some people, you know? You can be too intelligent. And why is she fucking with the bag lady? Why? She talking to her nickel bag lady. I want to see your nickel bag lady, bitch. Last time I checked, it was $25 a bag. Who that bitch got a hook up with? She too damn deep. She say shit that'll scare you, you know? She said, on my hand, I wear an aunt. An aunt? Bitch, I thought an aunt was your mama's sister. What the fuck you talking about, Erykah? I'm going to tell you when I knew that I was scared of Erykah. When I went to the House of Blues to see her in concert, because I love Erykah Badu. Don't get me wrong, I love these people. They just fucked up. I went to see her at the House of Blues, and it was spooky. She got this big, tall turban on her head, and I swear I saw some shit move underneath there. I did. Then she got on a coat. Now, Memphis, I told you, it's hot under these lights. If you see somebody walking down Beale Street in July with a coat on, don't fuck with them, don't. So I'm looking at the stage, it look all spooky. She got this turban, incense is burning, candles is lit. I don't know if the bitch gonna sing a song or cast a spell, I swear to God, I don't know. I say, don't look at an eye, just peek at the bitch, just peek at her. She might put something on ya. It's amazing to me how we allow entertainers to be crazy and never acknowledge it just because they're giving us what we want. You know, because if Erykah worked anywhere else except as an entertainer, you would have been called her out. If she worked at the grocery store, you'd be pushing your cart going to bitch and frozen foods is crazy than a motherfucker. You'd be sending people, go look at her, go peek at the bitch.
1: You ever make fun of someone so much you think you should thank them for all the good times you've had? I've got a midget friend, an albino friend, and another friend who thinks Lord of the Rings is real. Together we call ourselves the Unfuckables. Now, coming this fall to Fox, the Unfuckables. People are so defensive, especially women, you know. Come on, ladies. I offered a girl a Tic Tac one time. You know what she says to me? She goes, oh, do I need one? Is it my breath? Do you think I need one? I'm like, I'm just trying to be nice. If I was going to give you something you need, it would be mustache wax and a t-shirt that says one cock at a time. All right? Wow. Wow. I think it's hard for you ladies, you know, because you go see these movies and you think these Brad Pitts and Will Smiths and Leonardo DiCaprio Cox are going to come waltzing off the screen into your life, taking out all fancy to like an Olive Garden or Pizzeria Uno or something and make love to you with a condom without fingering your asshole and then call you within a week. Well, wake up! They don't have the time. I do. Oh. I'm getting old, people, I'll tell you that. By this age, I'm 37. Yeah, I am. There you go. Yeah, well, see me after the show then. All right. By this age, I didn't think I'd be doing comedy. I thought I'd be living in Hawaii, driving a red sports car with my black friend who flies a helicopter. Solving murders.
2: As veterans, we're no strangers to helping others.
3: It's what we were taught, trained, and told to do.
4: It could be for anything. Helping a friend move.
2: Listening to a fellow veteran for hours, at any hour of the day.
3: Or just simply making time for people. A neighbor, a loved one, or even a stranger.
4: We're often the first to help others. There's no question about it.
2: But we do have one question for the veterans listening.
4: When was the last time you reached out for help?
3: Perhaps it's time to do for yourself what you would do for others.
2: If you or someone you know needs resources, whether it's for stress, finances, employment, or mental health, don't wait.

0: Say hello to my little friend. Ladies, I don't even guess what it's like for y'all. But the last time I had one of these things, I don't know what this fella was looking for. But after a while, I'm like, hey, Doc, why don't you tell me what I'm thinking? And he's like, why? And I said, because you're touching my brain, man. If you're checking for cavities, I got a dentist, thanks. And they use that stuff, that stuff. It's like axle grease, isn't it? You can't wash that stuff off with lava soap and a SOS pad. And so for the rest of the day, you're walking around like... Other guys are looking at you like, got the finger, huh? I mean, he violated me. I'm getting dressed. He goes, anything you want to tell me? And he went, call me?
1: I hate when I get off an elevator on the wrong floor. You ever do that? Then you gotta hop back on and face those people. I feel like I owe everybody in there an explanation. Like they're all going, hey, here's the big idiot getting back on. Doesn't know where the hell he is in life. And you step off for a second, then you hop back on. Oh. Thought that was the second floor. Looks just like the second floor. The same wallpaper and plant and everything. Everything's the same, except for that big number 5. You look at it quick, it's like a 2, and I was looking at it quick, you know? Looking at it too quick, probably. What's that weird face people make to each other when they're waiting for an elevator, and then other people walk up? Everybody looks at each other and does this with the face, the you're just throwing the eyebrows up there. There you go. It's like, I see ya, but I ain't got nothing to say to ya. That's about all the greeting I can muster for you right now. Hey, welcome to the area. Hey, thanks for having me, man. Thanks for doing that with your eyebrows. I've never felt so welcome. Weird what people can do with their face. Have you ever been talking to somebody who's smoking? They don't want to blow the smoke at you, but you're talking with them, so they don't want to be rude and look away, so they pull like that weird rubber face move, you know? They, you know, they suck it in. I'm listening. And then the lips start moving over, you know? What are you, Popeye? What the hell was that? Smoke just came out of the back of your head. You're a volcano!
2: I had a television show, which some of you may have seen. Apparently not too many of you saw it. on NBC about 2 years ago. And we used to, one of the problems we had with the TV show, we had a number of problems with the TV show, but one of the problems we had was that we weren't always seen at the same time in each city. This is important for a rating. And like, we were normally seen here at 10 o'clock on Wednesday nights, but for instance, we were seen in Albuquerque on what they call a delayed broadcast at 2 o'clock in the morning. And you may laugh at that, but we were the top in our time slot in Albuquerque at 2 o'clock in the morning. We beat out Sign Off and Today's Meditation. We clobbered today's meditation. And you never like to be a religious show, but you know, it's a dog eat dog business. So you do the best you can. But we used to do a thing on the show. We used to take commercials, and we would just change the very last line of the commercials and make them come out the way I think most people would like to see commercials come out, because most people are offended. They're an affront to your intelligence. An average television commercial. They are aimed. This I know for a fact, they're aimed at the 12-year-old mentality. And those of us with, you know, 13 and 14-year-old mentalities, we object to it. And it causes a lot of frustration. So one thing you can do, if you take the commercial you hate the most, and just change the very last line, you'll find you'll start looking forward to seeing this particular commercial. And it's kind of fun to do it at home.

0: There are some commercials you cannot touch. Some of them are beauties in and of themselves, and you cannot, it would be gilding the lily to try to change some of the commercials. Like, there's one that's very popular now. It's just coming out. It's an interview. A guy's standing there, and another guy with a microphone, and he says,
1: well, I tried Beep Beep, and I got about 4 shaves. Then I went to Beep Beep, and I got up to about 10 with Beep Beep. But when I tried the new,
0: and then he names the thing, you know, and he says, so it's much better than Beep Beep or Beep Beep. And you know, the drugstores are doing a land office business in Beep Beep blades. Because I'd love to get four you know, shaves out of a blade. I don't care what they mean. Here is one which is the most hated commercial on television. It is the greatest affront to your intelligence. It shows a guy driving into his driveway, and there's a kid's bike in the driveway. And he stops suddenly, becomes very irate, and he leans out the window. He says, Mary, will you please get Johnny's bike out of the driveway? And this woman comes out of the house, and she says, Mr. Brown, you're in the wrong driveway. Now, that's one example there's one other one. Eleanor Roosevelt did a commercial on television, and there was a big hue and cry in the papers about this. They felt it was not dignified for her to appear. Well, it turned out she was doing it for a charity, and the money that she would get for the commercial would be donated to this charity. It's a way of, you know, helping the United Nations, etc. So they have more and more stars coming on television doing commercials, and the money is donated to the charity. Now, first of all, the star doesn't have an awful lot of time for these things. He's very seldom read any of the copy. He doesn't know what it is he's doing. He just comes into the studio the one day. They have the cards there for him to read. The camera's rolling. He reads it, and they send all the checks to, you know, WAIF or Children's Relief or CARE, like that. So this is Sir Laurence Olivier. He has agreed to do a commercial, and the money will be donated to his favorite charity. And he walks into the studio, and it goes like this. I'm awfully sorry. I was detained, so I haven't had a chance to look at the script. Do I just read the cards? Is that on? And you shoot me? Is that with the camera? Fine. Yeah, no, that'll be fine. Fine. Yes. All right. You want to start your cameras? Fine. Thank you very much. Hello. I'm Sir Laurence Olivier. You were probably very relieved, as I was, to hear that you need no longer suffer from irregularity. Could we hold the cameras just a moment? I didn't know it was going to be on this, you see. It says make a face. What kind of face am I making? Well, you see, I don't have it, you know, so I don't... I really wouldn't know what kind of face to make, you see, in that situation. Well, none of my friends have it, as far as I know, and I've certainly never brought it up, although... The occasion, you know, in conversation, it really doesn't present itself, does it? So I wouldn't know the face then. I had no idea it was going to be on this, you see. I'm sort of endorsing it, and I'm sure it's a tremendous boom, you know, for people who have it. They probably feel wonderful after this, whatever you do with them. But I just don't feel it would be in good taste. All right, we can try another. I'm trying to think of the children the money is going to, yes, but I just keep seeing this, you know. No, we can try it again. Yes. I think you, probably like I, will be relieved. Could we change that word? I think that's an unfortunate word. Yes, just give me a minute. Get me William Morris on the phone, will you? Have a think.
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6: It's too many laws. Everything's illegal. They keep adding more things. They just keep making more and more shit illegal, and they never take any laws off the books. They should have 10 laws in this country. That's a maximum of 10 laws. That's all they should be allowed to have, and you vote on a 900 number. So you can be a fat son of a bitch and still be a productive member of society. You do, do, do, do, do, do. Then you'd have all the laws everyone agrees on, like rape and murder and burglary and assault. And then you could have half a dozen of the little bullshit mix and match laws. Don't sell drugs and wear a seatbelt. Don't masturbate on the bus and put on a helmet. And then when you want to add a new one, you're going to kick the least popular back to the people. Okay, I can't smoke in bars anymore, but I can jack off on the bus again. That way only a certain fraction of people are getting screwed at any given time on a rotating basis.
7: To me, the definition of redneck is a glorious absence of sophistication. And it can be temporary or it can be permanent, but most of us are guilty of it at least from time to time. Then not long ago, I was reading this magazine article where somebody claimed that there was a shortage of sophisticated people in this country, which I took to mean there was an abundance of people like me. And I started thinking about the differences, and they are vast, y'all. Like, sophisticated people invest their money in stock portfolios. Rednecks invest our money in commemorative plates. Yeah, that's the Legends of NASCAR series right there. It's probably our personal favorite, Richard Petty hugging his mama. I can't hardly look at it without crying. Of course, that's Dale Earnhardt. He wasn't in a wreck or nothing. That's just some ketchup on his forehead. See, rednecks thinks mutual funds means everybody's having a good time. Sophisticated people have retirement plans. Rednecks play the lottery. That's our plan. And when we hit the pick six, we're going to add a room onto the trailer so we don't have to sleep with Jim's daddy no more. Sophisticated people go to art auctions. Rednecks, we have yard sales. And the difference is, at art auctions, the sale price is slowly working its way up. Not at a yard sale. In fact, you've got enough patience, you can get a house full of furniture for $1.25. I love yard sales. My wife and I get up early on the weekends trying to beat other people to this stuff. These people are selling junk out of their garage they don't want. We dig through it like we're going to find priceless treasures. Excuse me, what are these right here? Oh, those? Those are Tupperware lids that have been warped in the dishwasher. 8 for a dime. What are we going to do with warped Tupperware lids? Give you a nickel for them. We don't really want them. We just need some stuff for the yard sale we're having next weekend. You know what kind of stuff rednecks like to buy? Shiny stuff. We are attracted to shiny objects. UFOs, beer cans, fishing lures. If it's shiny, we like it. And if you think about it, most of the people that see UFOs have been using fishing lures and holding beer cans. So actually, there's a connection there. We do like shiny objects. That's why Home Shopping Network does so well. They shine those bright lights on those dimels. We're just mesmerized. Here's my Amoco card number. Send me one of everything you've got. That's why bass boats have a glitter finish. Anybody ever seen a yacht with a glitter finish? But they put those bass boats out in the sunshine, we're hypnotized. We must have it. Here's our life savings. Whatever money we don't spend on the boat, we will spend on accessories to go in it. See this thing right here, Bobby? That's what they call a depth finder. See what it does? It sends electronic pulse to the bottom of the lake. It'll tell you how deep it is at any given point. See, right now we are cruising at 3 feet. So there you go. Three. Well, hell, I could have stuck my leg over to the side and saved you $700. Well, I know that, but sometimes you got to work and I had to fish by myself. See, this way I know how deep it is. Sophisticated people play chess. Rednecks can amuse ourselves for hours with a sheet of bubble wrap. Pop, pop, pop, pop, pop, pop, pop. Oh, for God's sakes, Joe, let the kids play with it a while. You're gonna be late to work. Sophisticated people go to restaurants that require reservations. Rednecks go to restaurants that require we drive around to the second window, please. Hey, and listen, could you supersize them fries for the little woman? It's our anniversary.

0: See, sophisticated people want to hide their money. Rednecks, we want to show ours off. That's why we put everything we own out in the front yard. Let the world know how good we're doing. Rednecks with big money actually buy stuff just for the yard, like those ceramic deer statues. Rednecks without money drive by and shoot at them. Yeah, it's tougher than hell, but we ate it. Louise had to marinate that thing for over 6 months.
1: You got to make life interesting like that, because the shit is flimsy. Life is flimsy. You think you're going to live forever. Anybody not going to live forever. It's dangerous out here. We know what's going on. I travel now. You know, I used to think D.C. had the roughest ghettos in the country. Nah, nigga. I have seen some shit now. Oh, there's some rough, rough areas outside of D.C. Yeah, everybody should go to the ghetto. I was taken to the ghetto one time. That's the worst. When you get taken and you're not expecting to go. You know, usually you want to know when you're going to the ghetto, like, I'm going to see some wild shit. I got to prepare myself. I'm going to see something crazy. When you're taken, it's different. I had a limousine driver. It was after a show. It was late at night. It was like 3 in the morning. I had a limousine driver. He was a nice guy talking to me and shit. Oh, hey, where you from, dog? D.C.? Word? That's a rough city, man. And his cell phone started ringing. Hold on 1 second. Hello? Oh, what's up, nigga? What? What the fuck? Slow down. What? What the fuck? No! No! No! Fuck that, nigga. Fuck it. I'm on my way. Hey. I gotta make a stop real quick. At 3 o'clock in the morning. I didn't know he was taking me to the ghetto at first. I started looking out the window. I was like, what the fuck? It was a gun store, liquor store, gun store. Where the fuck are you taking me? This don't look good. He didn't say shit. He just pulled up in front of an old rickety building that looked like a project. Now, I'd never been there before. I'm not sure if it was a project, but it certainly had all the familiar symptoms of a project. A fucking crackhead ran this way. And then another one jumped out a tree and shit. And I said, I'll be right back. And left me. Took the keys with him and just left me. At 3 o'clock in the morning, in front of a project, in a fucking limousine. This was not good. I was like, man, I got to look around and see if I can see some landmarks and figure out where I'm at. Might have to escape on foot. Now, this is when I knew I was in a bad neighborhood. You only see this in the worst neighborhoods. Remember, it's 3 o'clock in the morning. It's 3 o'clock in the morning. I look out the window. It was a fucking baby standing on a corner. Look at this. And the baby didn't even look scared. He was just standing there. I mean, it made me sad, really. You know what I mean? Because I wanted to help the baby. I was like, I don't trust you either. I'm sorry. Click. Click. The old baby on the corner trick, eh? I'm not going to fall for that shit. Where's this limousine driver? You know, I start feeling bad. As time goes by, I start feeling worse. Like, man, what is wrong with me? What the hell is wrong? I'm scared of a baby. And this baby could be in trouble. He might need my help. I got to do something. But I wasn't going to get out the car. I'm serious, man. I just cracked the window a little bit. There's an old limousine. I can roll it down. Hey, baby. Baby, go home, man. It's 3 o'clock in the morning. What the fuck are you doing up? The baby said, I'm selling weed, nigga. I said, oh. I'm sorry, I had to buy two bags from the coal miner. Let me get two funny. Got back in the car and rolled me a joint, man. So, that shit was scary, man. Every once in a while, like a crackhead would come up to the car and look in the window. It was like Jurassic Park and shit. He'd be looking on the car. Hey, get out of here, cracky. That baby was still standing there, man. Then I started feeling bad again. Yeah, weed make you feel guilty sometimes. You know. Man, what is wrong with me, man? I have just bought weed from an infant. I can't condone this kind of behavior. What am I thinking? I can't let the fear ruin my morals. Got to do something. Hey, baby. Stop selling weed, all right? You got your whole life ahead of you. He said, fuck you, nigga. I got kids to feed. I said, God dang. Sam. And just at that very moment, one of the crackheads was running across the street and got hit by a car. I know it was a hit and run. The police did it. It's all right. They sprinkled some crack on him. He got back up.
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8: Too weird, man. I think the world's falling apart out there. Do you feel that way? Did you watch this shit? Did you watch the flag burning thing? Wasn't that great? Boy, if everyone showed their true colors then, didn't they? Retarded nation that we are. Scary. People acted as though the Supreme Court approved of flag burning. You know what I mean?
9: Does that mean we have to burn our flags? What did they say that we had to? No, no, no!
8: Not what they said. They said that perhaps if somebody wants to burn a flag, he perhaps doesn't need to go to jail for a year. Pretty harsh on their part, huh?
9: They said
8: we should burn it. They didn't say that.
9: Does that mean I have to go out now?
8: No! Listen, read, think. Calm down, relax, shut the fuck up!
9: Well, I don't get it, I don't want to burn my flag.
8: Then don't! People snapped over this. Did you watch that? People were just,
9: hey buddy, let me tell you something. My daddy died for that flag.
8: Just really? Wow, I bought mine. Yeah, they sell them, you know, at Kmart and shit. Yeah.
9: Yeah, he died in the Korean War for that flag.
8: Oh, what a coincidence. Mine was made in Korea. Wow, the world is that big. No one, and I repeat, no one has ever died for a flag. A flag is a piece of cloth. They might have died for freedom, which, by the way, is the freedom also to burn the fucking flag. Say, burning the flag doesn't make freedom goes away. It's kind of like freedom. And also, this case, they've had four of these cases in the country's 200-year history, so don't think it's that big a scary of an issue, do you? One of the hotter smoke screens these people have put down the pipe for us here. rampant flag burning. Tell you the only way, and I don't approve of flag burning. I don't want to burn a flag, but if somebody wants to burn a flag, what business is it of mine? Is it my business if someone wants to burn a flag? Is it? No, it's not. Is it my business what other people read or watch on TV? No, it's not. Thank you. You see, when you talk these things out, they come a little clearer, don't they? They do. That's called logic, and it'll help us all evolve and get on the fucking spaceships and get out of here. Let's go. And the abortion thing, you know, unbelievable. I'm not a girl, you know, I'm a guy, but at the same time, I'll tell you how you can solve this abortion thing right now. Those unwanted babies that women leave in alleys and in dumpsters, leave about 12 of them on the Supreme Court steps. This is over. Like that. You guys said we have to have them? Well then, you guys, fucking raise them! Raise them, man. You fucking raise them. You raise them. You say I had to have it, then it's yours, fuck. It's yours. Take it.
10: The other day, I don't know if you've ever gotten this, it was about 2:30 in the afternoon, I got the itchiest asshole I've ever gotten on record. And I keep a record of my itchy assholes. May 14th, 1985, I had a very itchy asshole. This one ousted it. Get out of here, old itchy asshole. Oh, it's the worst, isn't it? Oh, you feel, usually you're at work or someplace that you can't focus on it. You gotta do some other activities, right? And the entire day, you just kind of bounce around and try to shake it out, right? Oh, man.
11: It's my 14-inch long, super hard morning piss boner. The only thing on my body that makes me proud to be the owner. When I get up in the morning, sometimes I find the most amazing thing. A 14-inch long, super hard morning piss boner. Well, when I reach down and feel something that's bigger than my hand, it's my guess I was blessed by the fairy piss boner Sandman. And when she reaches around to play with the thing, it makes me feel like a king. My 14-inch long, super hard morning piss boner. Well, it kinda aches when it inflates like Viagra without even trying. And I'm not bragging, but when I go to stab her, it gets her screaming and crying. And after reaching a climax of dizzying heights, I can't believe it's mine. My 14-inch long, super hard morning piss boner.

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0: And Alex.
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6: Hello?
7: Hello, Cristal.
6: What's this?
7: This is a friend. Listen, I was told to call you.
6: Okay.
7: For a modeling job.
6: Yes.
7: I want to show you my goods.
6: You really do?
7: Yes, I want to come in and just give it all. I want to show you what I'm capable of.
6: Oh, excellent. Really, fantastic. Why don't you just come in, okay? I'll give you the address. How tall are you?
7: Pardon?
6: How tall are you?
7: Oh, I'm approximately 6'1".
6: Oh, wow. Excellent. Have you ever done runway?
7: Runway is just old hat to me, sweetheart. Let me tell you what I really do. I soak myself in lamp oil, and then I burn myself in front of the crowd.
6: Oh.
7: It works. Honey, listen, it works.
6: It's going to be appropriate.
7: Oh, it's appropriate. Models. People love it. The people love it.
6: How many times have you...
7: Well, I've burnt myself several times. I'm only scarred about the face and breast, chest, neck, and head. It's not too bad. But other than that, I look fine. A little makeup conceals everything.
6: Well...
7: Look, I have other acts, too.
6: Listen, why don't I put you on hold for a second?
7: Hurry up.
6: Hello?
7: Yes, it's...
6: Burn Man?
7: Chrisal.
6: Are you the Burn Man?
7: Yes.
6: Oh, okay.
7: Listen to me.
6: Yes.
7: I have other little tricks I do, trinkets and whatnot. I jump around with dogs on the stage. I bring a little chipmunk in and a little monkey, and I beat him senseless in front of the crowd. They love that. I put a little ballerina skirt on the monkey, and I beat him into oblivion. The crowd seems to love this. Okay? Where can we go with this?
6: Okay.
7: Show me. Talk to me, you silly little freak.
6: Why don't you just come into this address and maybe we can see it in person and we can discuss it.
7: Okay. Also, I'm known very, very well for pulling large pieces of furniture from my ass.
6: From your ass?
7: Yes. I've been doing it for years. I'm the best. I could bring you...
6: Large furniture. Out of his ass.
7: Honey, would you just give me the chance?
6: Okay.
7: Let me come down there and go nuts. I will freak you out.
6: Oh, I know. You're freaking me already, and you're freaking me over the phone. Just imagine in person.
7: Oh, I'd do some things to you, honey, that you wouldn't believe. Is Ronaldo around?
6: Who?
7: Ronaldo.
6: Ronaldo?
7: I want to show him my toolbox.
6: No. It's Elon. You have to show Elon.
7: Oh, well, I'd show it. Let me tell you something. I'd show it to Elon in a big way, honey.
6: Oh, we have Brett Lee's here also.
7: Who, Brett Weir? What is that?
6: Talent agent. Maybe you can see him.
7: Ooh, I would love to see him, silly.
6: Okay.
7: Okay, listen, I'll be down as soon as possible, sweetie cakes.
6: Okay, you have the address.
7: Okay.
6: Okay.
7: See you later, Jellyfin.
6: We have the address.
7: Okay. I have it. Thank you.
6: Okay. Thank you.
7: Okay. Bye-bye.
3: I just moved, too. I went through a big move. I grew up in New Jersey. I just moved into New York just because I had, you know, to be closer to work. Moving is so expensive. In 2 days, I have spent $1,200 in Bed Bath & Beyond. I love Bed Bath & Beyond. I don't know if you're aware of this, but as a man, after $1,000, you get a letter congratulating you on being homosexual. 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I picked up a hooker once for $20. 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
4: I love our holiday traditions, like the Christmas tree, where we go out and we chop down a tree and we put it in our living room. Kind of sounds like the behavior of a drunk man, really. Some woman wakes up,
5: "Honey, why is there a pine tree in our living room?"
6: We're gonna decorate it for Jesus. And then I'm gonna hang my socks over the fireplace, fill them with candy.
4: Maybe I'll tie some leaves to the ceiling, see if I can get some action. Now I gotta puke on that couch. Merry Christmas. Some people get so into Christmas they decorate their yards. It seems completely backwards. All right, chop down that tree, bring it in here. Take all these lights, put them out there. Oh, I really gotta get a job. He's anti-Christmas. Easter, that's a weird tradition.
5: Easter, the day Jesus rose from the dead, what should we do?
4: How about eggs?
5: Well, what does that have to do with Jesus?
4: All right, we'll hide them.
5: I don't follow your logic.
4: Don't worry, there's a bunny.
5: Ridiculous.
4: Thanksgiving. Thanksgiving, it's like we didn't even try to come up with a tradition. The tradition is we overeat. Hey, how about Thanksgiving we just eat a lot?
5: We do that every day.
4: Oh, what if we eat a lot with people that annoy the hell out of us?
5: Oh, he's anti-family.
4: Most of us use holidays so we can eat more. You know, I normally don't have a burger, a brat, and a steak, but it is 4th of July. I need the energy if I'm going to start blowing crap up. And that's what the founding fathers would want. My favorite holiday is Halloween, and not just because women use it as an excuse to dress like prostitutes. You ladies totally do. I'm a witch if she was a hooker. I'm Little Miss Muffet. I'm sure you are.
5: Hey, that almost sounded dirty, fella.
4: As a kid, Halloween was amazing. You dress like a superhero, you bang on your neighbor's door, and they give you candy. I do that today, my neighbor wants me arrested. Probably because I make a hot cat woman.
5: Kitty wants some candy.
4: Remember that from Mr. Rogers' Neighborhood?
7: Meow, meow, meow, meow, meow, meow, meow.
4: And they wonder why we do drugs.
5: Oh, that was negative. How about those traditions, fellow? Why don't you go back to that?
4: Valentine's Day. The tradition is we give each other those big red hearts filled with the gamble chocolate. Have you ever eaten any chocolate out of those big red hearts with any confidence? Well, this could either be really good or totally nasty. And I'm just pig enough to find out. Ah, I got the one filled with toothpaste.
6: I'm gonna have to eat another 9 to get rid of that flavor.
4: There's the big red hearts filled with the gamble chalk. Out of the tiny chalk heart-shaped antacids. I know I make you nauseous. Here's a Tums with Hug Me written on it.
5: Maybe that'll help.
4: I know nothing about Saint Valentine. I assume he's the patron saint of overpriced greeting cards. That's an odd ritual, really. You know, we go out and we buy cards that already have things written in them. It's like, hey, that's something I'd say. Just add my name here at the bottom.
6: There you go! You like what that early guy wrote in there? Took me 5 seconds to find it. Cost me $2.
4: Greeting cards would make sense if there was something profound written in there, but it's always like, happy birthday! Can think of that yourself?
6: I'm not a slogan machine.
8: I don't do illegal drugs anymore now. I just do the legal drugs tonight. I'm on NyQuil and Sudafed. Let me tell you something, folks. Forget about cocaine and heroin. All you need is NyQuil and Sudafed. I'm telling you right now, I took the NyQuil 5 years ago. I just came out of the coma tonight before the fucking show. Klaus von Bülow was standing over my bed going, Dennis, get up! There's something the matter with Sonny. Hurry up! I love NyQuil, man. I love it. I love it, I love it, I love it. It's the best shit ever invented, isn't it, huh? I love the name alone. NyQuil, capital N, small y, big fucking Q. I love that fucking Q, don't you? What a great advertising idea. Put a huge fucking Q on the box. They'll get high and stare at it. The Q is talking to me. The Q is talking to me. I love NyQuil, man. Because NyQuil has never changed, man. It has never changed. All the other medicines now are doing that inner child thing. We know there's a small child inside of you, so now we have grape and cherry and orange flavor. Not NyQuil. They still have the original green death fucking flavor. You know why? Because it doesn't matter what it tastes like. It's so strong, you go, hey, this stuff tastes like bang. You're in the coma already. What happened? He said, tastes like, and he went right into the coma. It was unbelievable.
9: Every time you go drinking, in order not to get sick, you have to remember your stomach's just like the bouncer, right? And you're having a party. The party's in your stomach. Stomach's the bouncer. Now, when you have a party, you invite your friends, you invite your family, because you know everyone gets along. Same thing with inviting alcohol into the stomach. Now, you can mix up all the beer you want, because they all know one another and they get along. You know, beer comes to the stomach. Hey, how you doing, stomach? Listen, man, it's just us beer here, you know? We figured we hang out and stuff. I mean, you know everyone. You know Coors Light and Sam Adams and Budweiser and Heineken. Und hello. He's crazy, man. He's crazy. You are crazy, man. His stomach's usually cool with that. All right, come on in, but keep it down. Beer goes in there to having a good time. They're playing darts, singing songs. But just like any party, people find out about it.
10: Oh, yeah.
9: And they try to crit. Same thing with alcohol. Next thing you know, a couple shots are coming along, you know, a little scotch sometimes.
11: Yep. Hey, stomach, could you having a great party on there? Getting by and I just kind of browse around, you see?
9: Stomach goes, what? What is he talking about?
11: I just want to come here on your great party. Want to come in, but I was like, show him the bagpipe.
9: All right, go in there. But now, whenever you mix up crowds, next thing you know, Scotch is walking around, and he's like,
11: hey, Heineken, right here, you dirty wanker. Your football team sucks, Lally.
9: And you can feel the tension in your stomach's like, all right, guys, everyone chill out. All right? But now everyone's showing up. Jägermeister. Yeah.
12: Fuzzy Navels. Is there a party in here tonight? There a party?
9: Sometimes sake. Oh, what's that? Big party here. So your stomach lets him in, and now it's getting pretty packed in there, and you can feel what's going on. There's some warning signs, but at the end of the night, that's when, you know, who always shows up, the most dangerous shot, tequila. And tequila never shows up alone.
10: No.
9: There's always 8 or 9 of them.
13: Come on, man. We won't start no trouble, man. We just came here to have a good time, man. That's all. We let the worm back in the van. He won't bother nobody.
9: Then, like an idiot, you let in one shot of tequila. Oh, okay. And then he sneaks in all his friends.
13: Come on, man. Ain't nobody looking.
9: As soon as they get in, they're like, hey, man, let's have a party. Fights are flying. Next thing, your stomach goes, all right, that's it. Everyone, get out! Hey, hey! Not that way, the way you came in. Let's go, hotshot. Yeah. There's always like an old hot dog.
13: I've been here for 9 years. This is ridiculous. I didn't do nothing. I'll stomp a mud hole in your behind.
9: Everyone out, even the air. You're right, man. Yeah.
13: Let's go to another party. This one sucks, man.
14: Ladies and gentlemen, Jim Brewer. Yeah.
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19: 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I keep going. I do a $4.50 show, and that's it, baby. So you may make a little bread off this tonight. I'm into bread. I love money. I love everything about money. I love to eat it. Eat money. You say you can't take it with you? I'm taking it with me. I'm into bread. I love bread. I bought some pretty good stuff. Got me a $300 pair of socks. I got a fur sink. Oh, let's see. Electric dog polisher. That was a good one. Gasoline-powered turtleneck sweater. And, of course, I bought some dumb stuff, too, you know.
20: Well, let's start.
19: Okay, you paid the money. You're expecting to see a professional show, so let's not waste any more time. Let's go with professional show business. Hey! Let's go. Okay.

I'm on drugs. I mean, you know what it is. It's the deal, man. I'll have to get small. It's a wild, wild drug. Very dangerous for kids, though, because they get really small. I know I shouldn't get small when I'm driving, but... I was driving around the other day. And a cop pulls me over. And he goes, "Hey, are you small?" I said, "No, I'm tall, I'm tall." He said, "Well, I'm going to have to measure you. I got a little test they gave you. It's a balloon. If you can get inside of it, they know you're small. They can't put you in a regular cell either, because you walk right out." One night I got really small and got inside a vacuum cleaner. And the drug wore off. I retained the shape of a vacuum cleaner for about 2 weeks. Wild to get small. You say to me, "Steve, how did you get your start? Was it easy for you on the way up?" No. I started off at the bottom. I was born a poor black child. And all day long around the house, you know, they'd sing the blues. And then I heard my first Mantovani record. And I knew that this is where it's at for me. This is the kind of music I enjoy. These are my people. So I decided to become white. And I had my cock shortened. And I got a job as a television weatherman. And with a slow change, you know. I'm still black from the neck down and from my arms up. So. Okay, I don't like to gear my material to the audience, but I'd like to make an exception because I was told that there is a convention of plumbers in San Francisco this week, and I understand about 30 of them came down to the show tonight. So before I came out, I worked up a joke especially for the plumbers. And now those of you who aren't plumbers probably won't get this and won't think it's funny, but I think those of you who are plumbers will really enjoy this. And so if you're not a plumber, please just bear with me for a while and just kind of, you know, hold off on this. But I would like to do this for the plumbers. So here we go. This lawn supervisor was out on a sprinkler maintenance job. And he started working on a Finlay sprinkler head with a Langstrom 7-inch gangly wrench. Well, just then a little apprentice leaned over and said, "You can't work on a Finlay sprinkler head with a Langstrom 7-inch wrench." Well, this infuriated the supervisor, so he went and got volume 14 of the Kinsley manual. And he reads him and says, "The Langstrom 7-inch wrench can be used with a Finlay sprocket." Just then the little apprentice leaned over and says, "It says sprocket, not socket." Well, those plumbers supposed to be here this show, or was that... Okay. Well, I think we're having fun now, eh, folks? Sure, I'm pissed. But what difference is it? We're having some fun.

0: dollars. It's only $4. 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
1: This is such a hard chord. I don't know.
0: Oh, sure, I could make the easy chord. I could do this one. I don't know, this has more meaning to me, I guess. Actually, to make the full chord, you have to play part of it with your nose for the bass. That enables you to make the reach down here with the little finger. But you know, I see people going to college for 14 years.

0: is. 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
1: Okay. I don't know what you heard about my show. You probably heard I was into the comedy thing, but kind of getting out of that now, getting more into the music, and this is what I do. So I'm kind of getting into American Indian folk music. I'd like to do one of these tunes for you now, because now I realize as a semi-professional comedian, I can't come out here and just sing a straight folk song and have people get into it the way I have. So what I've done is I've jazzed it up a little bit, giving it that pop feel, so you might get into the rhythm of it. But,

0: Hiya, hi, hi, hi, hi, hi, hi, whoa, whoa, whoa. 哎呀，哎呀，哎呀，大家好，哎呀，哎呀，哎呀，哎，哎呀，哎，哎，哎，哎 ，little girl，yeah。
1: Okay。
2: By the way, I don't do any dirty material. I don't like to. I don't know if that's what you came to hear. I don't know. You're saying, "Oh, I wonder if he's going to be real dirty." Probably. Are any kids here tonight?
3: Yeah.
2: Just a little kid. Yeah. Still a baby? Great, meet me up. No, I don't like to offend people. I don't do any of those fag jokes or anything like that. Because I don't like to offend people, and you never know who might be in the audience. So let's just... Well, how many fags do we have? Just a couple?
1: Okay, these two fruits are walking down the street, and...
2: I've had a good time since I've been here in San Francisco. There's so much. It's an intellectual town. I'm certainly into that because I... Today I went to the Turd Museum, and that was... they've got some great shit there. I guess some of that crap's worth a lot of money, too. Well, we're going to be starting. I've been delaying here just a few minutes. I'm waiting for the drugs to take effect. So that would be a few minutes. No, that's a joke. I'm not into drugs. I don't mess around with that stuff. I used to. I'm going to have to be honest with you. But in the old days, everybody would get stoned, you know, and the whole audience would be stoned. And I'd walk out stoned, and I'd come out and go... And people would be watching me, you know, and they'd be going... Hey, those guys are pretty good. They come up to me after the show, and you guys were great, man. Hey, you want to smoke some shit? Come on, smoke some shit. Go ahead. No, I don't want any marijuana. Marijuana, this is shit. I am smoking my own shit. I was real naive in those days, too, you know. People would come back after the show, and they'd say, hey, man, you want to snort? And I'd go, sure. Well, I wouldn't smoke marijuana in California now, man. You can get a ticket for that. Well, anyway, let's start. I mean, let's not waste any more time.
1: Is this on? Can you hear me out there? Is this mic on? Are we having it going on? Okay.

not a happy sound. It was just... You just can't sing a depressing song when you're playing the banjo. You just can't go, oh, death and grief and sorrow and murder. When you're playing the banjo, everything's okay. Hey, Steve, your house is burning down. I just thought the banjo was the one thing that could have saved Nixon, you know. He went on television right at the right time, went, hi, everything's great. When he was, I think it'd be great if he had been traveling around the country and got off the plane and said, I'd like to talk about politics, but first a little Foggy Mountain Breakdown. Then it'd go to foreign countries, and it'd get off the plane, and people would go, hey, do Foggy Mountain. I don't like to talk about Nixon. That's just, it's so old, first of all. That's kind of like making Ike jokes. But second thing is, I feel sorry for him, you know? I know I shouldn't, because he did wrong and everything, but I just, this image of him walking along the beach in San Clemente, you know, all by himself, with big old shorts on, you know? A metal detector.

0: Okay, let's get moving now, huh?
1: Yeah, the banjo's so happy. I think people who are out of work, instead of giving them money, we should give them a banjo. And then go home and...
0: Did you get a job today, dear?
1: Nope! Doesn't matter, though! Doesn't it seem like Carter should have a banjo?
2: Oh, help, help, help, help, help.
1: And what do you think about unemployment?
2: Oh, help, help, help.
1: All right, folks. Hey, do you have much crime here? Of course you do, right, San Francisco? Must be a lot of muggers and stuff. I worry because I walk home every night, you know, and somebody's going to come in, hey, buddy, I have everything, you know? It doesn't bother me because I have figured out something. Muggers do not like to rob you if they think you're crazy. Because they're afraid they'll start having to explain, you know, take up too much time, and they'll be standing there going, okay, one more time. Take the money, give it to me, I'll run off. And then you won't have the money. Then you yell for help, okay? No, no, no.
2: What?
1: So all you have to do is look crazy, you know? So whenever I have like $10 and I want to walk down the street with it, first, I wet my pants. So I get a big stain. Then I take a baby carriage and push it down the street and put garbage in it. Now, if you don't want to get that involved, much simpler thing, the moment you are aware you're being robbed, throw up on your money.
0: Okay. We'll pass. We'll get you next time, though, buddy. Thanks for coming by.
1: I got a lot of neat things like that, like solutions to the population problem. That's simple. Death penalty for parking violation.
3: You better not let your wife get to that door 5 feet ahead of you, or else you ain't got a home. I stick right with my wife. Tried to lock me out, didn't you? Because they always win the race to the bathroom. Just, and they let you know they're locking it. Now, you see masculinity at its finest. The husband talking to the bathroom door. I said, come out of the goddamn bathroom, didn't I, hon? Sure, come out of the goddamn bathroom. I'm not fooling. I bought this house, and I'll kick the bathroom door in. Now you come out here and talk to me man to man. Come on out. Children are out here worried about you. Go on back to bed, kids. Your mother's gone crazy. Go on, get in the bed. She'll probably be committed. You won't see her anymore. But I'll be in charge, and you get a lot of candy. Hey, sweets, you coming out? Okay, I'll be waiting for you. Then he puts on his pajamas so he can let her know that he's really angry. Yeah, when she sees these on, she'll know that there's no action tonight. That'll fix her. And I hope she's horny when she comes out. Not getting none of this good stuff. I ain't lay up in the bed waiting for your wife to come out. Gee, 12 o'clock. 12 o'clock. Shouldn't be arguing at 12 o'clock. 12 o'clock's not a time for arguing. 12 o'clock's time for love. Come on out of that bathroom, you devil! Oh! She's coming out all right. But if you've been married long enough, you know how she's coming out. Razor blades in her curlers, sulfur grease dripping off of her face, a burlap nightgown, and barbed wire around the vital parts. And not only is she angry at what happened tonight, but she's even madder because she just recalled a few things you did in 1947 that wasn't too cool. You're in trouble now, Herman. And she's coming out. There's nothing like an angry wife grabbing covers. See, when everything's cool, they just lift the covers up and kind of slither into the bed. Good night, booby dooby. But when they're angry, they don't even look at you. They just reach down and grab a handful of covers and yank. And expose you. Now she grabs all the covers, puts them over her head, and gives you this position here. This is all you're going to get for the rest of your life. Are you going to keep this thing in my face all night? Hey, dear, come on, turn around. We've got to talk about this now. All right, look, I didn't do anything, but I apologize. I see you breathing. Come on, give me a kiss. Here it is. Come in and get it.
4: Off of me. Your hands are filth. And you are filth. You stink. You smell. And don't touch me with your filthy, sewery hands again.
3: So what are you trying to say? But that's all right, Dulcie, because I've been married long enough. No problem there. I just go to Plan 7. Attack at 4 a.m. When she's in the twilight zone.
4: Oh, who is this?
3: The Shadow. The coolest husband in the world is a man married 10, 11 years. You see him strutting, man, because he knows he's the greatest lover in the world. Just fantastic. And his wife knows that, too. That's why wife waits in the bed like this. Waiting for him. Because you know that the man who cares about you is coming out of that bathroom. Greatest lover in the world. And you know how groovy he is when he hits that bathroom door and comes out. Have you seen my teeth? Ain't nothing like them. That's why the female is so great, because she's tender. She's got class. You know what I mean? I mean, like, husbands wait for their wives like this, standing up in the bed. Oh! But there's nothing so tender as the wife coming out of the bathroom when she sees him up in that bed. Not tonight. No. Get down. Not tonight. Mm-mm. No, no. $2 don't give you all of this. Put some ice on yourself. Not tonight. But why should it take so long for people to get to be groovy? Like, somebody should really help us in the beginning when we first get married, because I think that's probably the worst 2 years I ever spent with Camille. I mean, those 2 years where you try to impress each other that you're not really human beings. That's ridiculous, trying to hide your odors from each other. Like, in the first year of my marriage, I would sneak out of the bed and go brush my teeth. Brush, and come back and then talk to her. Hi. Trying to let her know that my breath never smelled overnight. And she'd look at me after I'd say hi. She'd say, mm-hmm. And then she'd go, brush, brush, brush, brush, brush, brush. and come back. And then we talked to each other for 2 hours, proving each other that our breath never smelled overnight.
5: Isn't that wonderful? Our breath never smelled. Of course, that's why I married you, because I knew your breath never smelled overnight.
3: Then after you're married 8-10 years, you just roll right over and talk in her nose.
5: How you doing? I'm fine. How are you? Good. You gonna brush? No, today's Saturday.
3: Hell, I almost killed myself the first 2 years I was married trying to prove to my wife I didn't have gas. I'm telling you, lay right up in that bed like this.
6: Oh, God, don't let it happen here.
3: The only thing that saved me was one night after I'd had a heavy bowl of lima beans, I will never forget. I had a gas ball that had eaten up half of my leg. And I knew it was either to do something about it or die. And I said, I'm not gonna die. She'll have to know sooner or later. And Camille went over and closed the window, did something, and I just... And I'll never forget the look on her face when she came back to that bed. Is the dog in here?
7: Oh, that's not a comedy. Everything's a comedy. Fuck you. The world is a comedy. It's impossible to avoid. It's 2006. We got bad guys that are right out of a fucking comic book. You don't think the world's a comedy? Get high and watch the news. I was watching a CNN special on Osama bin Laden. I'm like, that guy is right out of a comic book. He's a billionaire genius who hates us. He lives underground. He used to work for the good guys and got all their secrets, but then he switched over to the dark side. And they always almost capture him, but he mysteriously gets away and leaves behind a threatening tape. What is this, a fucking Stan Lee production? It seems so much like a movie that it's so hard to take seriously. And that's why it just, like, escapes everybody. Like, nobody feels like we're at war. Does this feel like war? This feels like fucking Saturday night in San Francisco. It doesn't feel like war. But, like, we are all part of a tribe, and our tribe is supposedly at war. And it's fucking trippy, man. If you really think about it, you can get very selfish in how you view the news. Like, you don't think that we're, well, like, the other day, I didn't think about war at all. I read this, I was so disappointed in myself, because I read this story where they said they were really close to locating Osama bin Laden because they were monitoring his cell phone signal. But as if he knew they were monitoring him, right before they could pinpoint his location, he hung up the phone. You know, you hear shit like that, you're supposed to go, fuck, dude, we almost got him, man. You hear about that shit today? Dude, we're that close. They're the best. They're going to get him. He can't hide. He can't hide. That's not what I thought. All I thought was, who the fuck is his provider? This dude gets a signal in Afghanistan. My shit comes out of the fucking Cheesecake Factory. This dude's making calls from a cave. Dude, who's he with, all right? Fuck Sprint. I'm tired of their lies. That guy should do commercials. In this to America. Can you hear me now? Yes, you can, because even under 500 foot of rock, Allah has blessed me with 5 bars. Jihad! Jihad. The terrorist cell phone network, 100%, no drop off. Come on, people, you know you want it.
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11: 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To the news. Russia and the United States are at war. Missiles have been fired by both sides. Washington and Moscow are in flames. Details on these and other stories in just a moment. But first, this word about hair care. Come on, Marge, let's go. Barbecue's all set. Let's go, Marge. Come on, let's go to the barbecue. Oh, I can't. My stiff, stringy, snarly hair. I can't make the barbecue. Vroom, vroom. Who are you?
12: Hi, say, I'm Wendell the Witch. Hi. Wanda's sick. Besides, what does she know about hairdressing?
11: Now back to the news. On the local scene, another senseless killing today as police discovered the body of Irving Senseless lying in his hallway. Mr. Senseless was charged with loitering and his wife with littering.
13: You're right. The newscast is a little depressing. We'll take something a little lighter to pick up our spirits, a soap opera. Medical themes are very big on soap opera these days. I think it's because these programs make you sick.
11: And now another chapter in the seemingly endless drama of life and love and fooling around in a large metropolitan hospital. Welcome to Doctor Place. We'll be back to Dr. Place in just a moment. After this word about your complexion.
14: Nine o'clock Monday morning, downtown, a busy office building. Secretaries hurrying to work. The elevator's crowded.
15: Oh, here comes that handsome Mr. Gland again. Oh, he's so handsome.
11: Good morning, Miss Burns.
15: Is that all he's ever going to say? Good morning, Miss Burns. Couldn't he ask me who I like in a clay fight? He asked me where I got the combat boots? I think it's my complexion. I'll ask my complexion expert, the clerk at the drugstore with acne. And so anyways, I think it's my complexion.
11: Well, looking at your face, Miss Burns, you just might be right about that. However, you two now can have clear, smooth, fine skin with the new 7-day beauty plan. For you, it might take 6 months. However, just rub this cream into your face for 7 days, taking time out for meals, of course. You too will notice the difference.
15: Oh, here comes that handsome Mr. Gland again. I hope he says something else besides, good morning, Miss Burns.
11: Good morning, Miss Burns. I see your face cleared up. And now, back to Dr. Place. And now the patient speaks.
16: Oh, Doc, Doc, will I ever play the violin?
11: See no reason why you shouldn't, with proper care.
16: Oh, that's great, Doc. I could never play it before.
11: Don't go away. It's time to play. Truth, ding, or penalties, dead. And here he is, your master of ceremonies, that genial guy himself, Guy himself. Hi, thank you, Don Pardon. Hi out there, everyone. Fine, another nice house today. Well, yesterday we wanted to find out just how honest the people in our audience were. Are they as honest as they like to say? We chose a lady from the audience and gave her 10 $10 bills, each one in a separate envelope, each one marked with her name and address. We asked her to drop them around the studio to see how many would be returned. Well, we found out how honest people are. The lady cut out with the $100. However, we do like to reunite loved ones here on Truth or Consequences. We chose a lady from our audience before the show. You met her, Mrs. Tondaleo Breckenridge. She is off stage now in our soundproof booth. Doesn't know that we have flown her sister Congolia, whom she hasn't seen in 27 years. Flown her here from Maine on Basket Airways. And right now her sister is at the rear of our stage behind the curtain. We'll reunite these two loved ones here on Truth or Penalties. Don't let on, aren't we devils? Okay, cool. Now here she comes out. Next contestant, please. And your name?
15: Tondaleo Breckenridge.
11: Tondaleo, fine. It's a colorful name. Tell us, Tondaleo. If you don't tell the truth, you must pay the penalty. Your category, green Chinese pottery.
15: Oh, that's my lawn suit.
11: Fine. Are you ready?
15: Ready as you go, Guy.
11: Fine. Here is your question. How many green Chinese pots in a dozen? Awfully sorry. You haven't told the truth. You must pay the penalty. We want you to walk now to the rear of our stage, pull back the curtain, and tell us what you see.
15: I don't see anything.
11: That's right. We were going to reunite you with your sister, whom you haven't seen in 27 years, but you blew the question. We sent your sister back to Maine. How about a cooking show? No daytime rundown is complete without it. Have you ever woken up at 9:30 in the morning with a bad hangover and worse stomach and see some clown making marshmallow asparagus with a prune sauce? Take off that white hat. Hi there, folks. Welcome to the cooking show. A lot of you folks been writing in asking us, how do you cook them damn grits? We're going to show you today how you cook them damn grits. First of all, kind of get them grits down in a shallow saucepan, kind of get a little water, just about an inch and a half water above them grits, get that thing boiling over good, you get a good high rolling boil going. Get that good high rolling boil, call it high rolling boil. Get that thing going good like that, you're going to drain them off a little bit, drain them off a little bit, get a little steam out there, drain them off a little bit, get them down a little bit of moist, a little moist little patties. Make a fat little patty, two little fat little moist little patties like that. You put them in a hot skillet, a good hot skillet, lots of hot grease, get them brown on one side, get them brown on the other side, and then throw them away. They're no good, folks. You can't eat them damn grits.
13: Some veterans in the audience, right? Remember the first time you ordered ham and eggs in the South?
17: What's that white stuff, man?
11: Hell, them's grits!
17: They're moving, man.
11: Would you like to be Queenie for a day?
13: Not you, sir.
11: Let's meet our first candidate on Queenie for a Day. What is your name, please?
15: Congolia Breckenridge. And I'm salty.
11: Congolia Breckenridge, that's a colorful name. Tell us, Congolia, why do you feel that you should be Queenie for a Day?
15: Well, my husband is a steeplejack. He's working on a church in the Bronx, St. Anselm's. He fell off, and he wound up in a Mayo Clinic. Doctor said it was a hell of a bounce. And then we got evicted. We're living in a no-parking zone now. We have to move every day because of the alternate side of the street regulations. I towed away my oldest boy the other day. And the kids have no clothes for school at all. They're in college, and we haven't had any food since the rent strike. And on top of that, some wise guy quiz show on the West Coast was going to reunite me with my sister, and that never worked out. And on the way home on a train, I hit a siding, and I hurt my spleen. I have to go in a hospital for a series of exploratory operations.
11: And if you're Queenie for a day, what would you like?
15: A set of golf clubs.
13: Thank you.
18: What's up? I hate French people. Not for anything they've done lately. I could care less about the politics that led up to Persian Gulf 2, the revenge. If you look over the last 75 years, every time France has had difficulty in a military conflict, who have they called to help them? The United States of World War II, Vietnam, Korea. Not in chronological order, but if you didn't know the answer to the first question, I seriously doubt you know what chronological means. I went to France last year and found out they hate us. Well, if they don't like us, let's go take all the stuff we protected back. Let's go over to France, be the repo man, take it over, call it New Texas. Take the Statue of Liberty from where it stands, put it where the Eiffel Tower is with a sign underneath that says, "The bitch is back." Then we'll take all the stupid people from our country and ship them over there.
19: Places to see what will happen to me. Skiing. I was skiing in New Hampshire. I didn't want to ski. My friends gave me tequila. I don't drink tequila anymore because it makes me ski. Apparently, after the fifth shot, I demand my skis. Tequila alters my reality. It makes me think stuff that isn't there. Like, that stripper really likes you. It's not the money you're giving her. It's a real connection there. So I was too drunk. My friends put skis on me. They bought me a ski suit. It was white. It didn't flatter me. I look like an avalanche from the top of the mountain. Why are they evacuating that village down there? And you would think it was my first time skiing and I was too drunk to walk. So take me, wee, to the little slope. And I'll get used to falling down. No. John's funnier when he's falling down a big mountain. They took me up to Mount Son of a Bitch. They threw me off that mountain. I didn't ski anything. I got to the bottom of the mountain, a lifeless wreck, covered in snow. Little children are walking up to me crying. Frosty's dead. Don't be dead, Frosty, they're saying. It was Christmas time. I had to get up. Scar these kids for life. There must have been some magic in that old silk hat. They open the ambulance door, please. Frosty's gonna need morphine and a Pez dispenser. Water skiing I thought would be okay. It's water, it's soft. Nay, nay. Not at 40 miles an hour, it's like concrete. And I can stand up on the skis. But then the boat pulled me. That's when things started to go wrong. It was like snorkeling underwater really fast. I heard a barracuda go, "What the hell was that?" And I water ski mostly with my face. And I would bob my head out of the water periodically, you know, to scream for help. It wasn't an audible scream, it was like, "Yeah!" Killer whales were following. They were curious and a little concerned. Everybody's here. Who's that over there? He doesn't look like us, but he sure sounds like us in pain. Let him go, he's just a baby! My friends thought I was being funny. John, when you were bobbing your head out of the water, I was laughing, I couldn't breathe. I couldn't breathe either, you should have stopped the boat. Parasailing? They para-drag my ass. Next time we go parasailing, turn around. If I'm not up in the air waving, stop the boat. I was picked up by a fishing trawler. They were packing me in ice when they found me. John, wanna go bungee jumping? Nay, nay, I never went bungee jumping. They said, "Oh, you're afraid the bungee's gonna snap?" No. I know the bungee's gonna snap. No, it's guaranteed to 10,000 pounds. Oh, good, I'll take the whole bridge with me. Everybody will die. Everybody at once. Nay, nay!
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22: I watch CNN, although I think CNN makes things up. They have like 20 polls a day. I am 30. I've never been polled for anything. Well, I take that back. A week before his last presidential election, a man did call my house and go, "Hey, are you wearing any underwear?" "Yeah, but I'm voting for you anyway, Mr. Clinton." Oh, I did not vote for Bill Clinton. I always vote Democrat, but I always vote for Jesse Jackson. Because I think most politicians are lying, so I at least want the lying to be entertaining. Jesse Jackson, hands down, best speaker left in America. Because I don't care what that guy's talking about, it all sounds urgently goddamn important. No matter what the subject, flip on TV, there he is for no reason. Fuzzy wasn't very fuzzy. So then I'm going, well, he's got a point, you know, the bear wasn't very fuzzy. You can't debate him either, because when Jesse's losing a debate, he just starts making up words. National television. That's what Bob Dole had to say about healthcare. How do you feel, Robin Jackson? I feel the need to matriculate, and regulate. The other politicians can't say anything because they're not really sure if their words are not either. I would say something. I'd be standing there going, "Oh, excuse me, but I'm going to quit if you're just going to let him make shit up on me." Or from now on, he's got to bring a Scrabble dictionary. We're looking at this crap up word by word. Ross Perot was highly entertaining. Because when he was losing a debate, he just tossed out one of them southern cliches that would bring everybody's brain to a screeching halt. Ross, what was that you said about the deficit?
23: I said, if you see a chicken with its head cut off, it won't get out of the barn.
22: All right, you sit down now, tiny man. You just had a little stroke on national television. I had no idea what to think about that guy. I was very surprised to see on Nightline Jimmy Carter was on, and they asked him what he thought about Ross Perot, and he said some really mean, terrible, awful things. And I don't know much, but I think that if Jimmy Carter called you an asshole, you are probably an asshole. Like, come on, that'd be like Mother Teresa calling you dick brain or something. Marion Barry was the best story of the year. He's caught with a hooker and crack, goes to jail, and they reelect him. That's beautiful. Now he won't wear suits, though. He'll only wear African outfits. No more suits. Oh, that is ridiculous. I'm Irish. I went to jail. I didn't come out the next day dressed like a leprechaun. Running around North St. Louis. Lucky stars, green clover. And Dan Quayle quit. That makes me sad. I think Dan could have won because he's so lucky. To me, Dan Quayle is just the Forrest Gump of politics. I'll bet you $100 he's sitting on a park on a bench right now somewhere going, "And then I became the vice president. Would you like a chocolate?" Why would you want to be president? I wouldn't even want to be the first lady. If I was, I'd be Betty Ford all over again. I'd be drinking day and night, man. That's 4 years open bar. You don't even have to clean up. It's a wedding reception, and I'm the only one invited. You have to pick a pet project to pretend like you care. Hillary Clinton picks healthcare. Admirable, but that's too complicated. I'd pick something real easy like, don't litter. Just quit throwing shit out your windows. That Indian guy's crying again on TV. All right. You're over 30 if you laughed at that.
7: I was eating at a McDonald's the other day. And I come to realize that McDonald's started selling Mexican food. Well, it wasn't the fact that they were selling Mexican food that bothered me. What got me is that they had a commercial out that was so racist towards the Mexican community. If you guys didn't see this commercial, let me paint a picture. It was a couple of cool white guys who stroll into McDonald's, right? And they order from the Fiesta menu. And they order a McTaco and a McBurrito, and they take their McAsses over to the McTable. And they start eating this food, and apparently the food was so authentic that it made them start speaking incredible Spanish. Like the white guy picks up a burrito and bites into it, and his friend asks him, "Hey, how's your burrito?" And he answers, "Esto está rico!" And then his friend picks up a taco, bites into it, and agrees with him, "Sí, sí, está rico!" And at the end of the commercial, these two white guys are like, and you can't understand them. And I said, that is so messed up. Because again, think about it. They would only do that to us. They wouldn't do that to African Americans. Oh no, you'd never see those same two white guys walking into Kentucky Fried Chicken. Oh, I'm gonna do the joke, you guys. Oh yes. If we can laugh at Rico, we can laugh at something else. You know why you can laugh at it? Because it'll never happen. You'll never see a commercial with two white guys at KFC and one white guy picks up a wing and bites into it and his friend looks at him and goes, "How's your chicken?" Think about it. The guy is never going to look back at his friend and go, "Motherfucker, this is good." Hell yeah. They would only do that to us. They wouldn't mess. They'd never do that to the Asian community. You'd never see those same two white guys at a drive-thru at Yoshinoya or Panda Express or a Chinese restaurant. You wouldn't see it, right? One white guy orders a piece of teriyaki chicken and bites into it, and his friend looks at him and goes, "How's your chicken?" And before he can respond, they get into an accident.

0: I know there's one Asian in the room right now going, I did not see that coming. Oh, that's a good one. That's a good one.
1: What's wrong, man?
2: What the fuck going on, man? Everything all right? What's going on? OJ shit. Shit's over. Free. Shit's like, black people too happy, white people too mad. White people pissed, like, fuck, bullshit. Fuck, I can't believe this shit he fucking got off. Fuck, bullshit. Fuck. I ain't see white people that mad since they canceled MASH and shit. Just mad, man. I don't know, man. Fuck OJ, fuck Nicole. What about the real victims? The real victims. Everybody, OJ, Nicole. What about the real victim? You know who the real victim is? Ike. Ike Turner. Because Ike was the king of the woman beaters, so OJ took his title. Now Ike walking around going, hey, I could have killed Tina. What about me? Give Ike a break, damn it. I know you're not supposed to joke about shit like that no more. You know what they say? Domestic abuse, domestic violence. You know what they say? There's no reason to ever hit a woman. Shit, there's a reason to hit everybody. You're just not supposed to do it. Shit, there's a reason to kick an old man down a flight of stairs. Just don't do it. Hey, I would never hit a woman. I would never, ever hit a woman. But I shake the shit out of one. What the fuck is wrong with you? It's your fucking mind. Kill you, bitch. Just joking. Just fucking joking, man. A lot of women here. That's cool. I like women. My mother's a woman. That helps. You know one cool thing about women? A woman could fall in love with an ugly man and admit it. Show him off to all her friends and the family. Be the ugliest fucking guy in the world. They'll be so proud of their ugly man. They'll hold his hand. They'll drag him all around the place. Introduce some people like, this is Kevin. I want you to meet Kevin. I know he's not that attractive, but he's good to me. A lot of good movies out. Dead Presidents, you know, vampires and shit. A lot of cool shit. A lot of black movies. You know what's fucked up? There's no good black porno. A white porno flick is a real porno flick. Got actors and actresses and a plot. Even has extras. People walking around, they're not even fucking, just picking up shit and leave. You ever see a black porno flick? They're the sorriest shit on earth. First of all, they film them on Viewmasters, all right? There's no actors, no actors. It's just a bunch of naked black people sitting in a hotel room looking at a shitty camera going, is it on? Is it on? Well, give me money. I want my money. I'll fuck it, but I better get paid, all right? You watch a black porno flick, you always see old, out-of-work black actors, too. You're like, ain't that the guy from What's Happening? Ain't that the brother from Barney Miller? That's him. You know what white guys got good? White guys got good dirty magazines. White guys got Playboy and Penthouse and Hustler. You know what brothers got? Players Magazine. The lowest, dirtiest, nastiest magazine on the face of the earth. The pictures aren't even in focus. That's how bad it is, okay? Just a bunch of pictures of black girls sitting on the toilet, all right? And every time you, like, you turn it, the girl's like, no! Stop! Close the door! Close the door, damn it! You get Playboy, the girls are poles all nice and sexy, they got the pumps on, fishnets, ass all out, and pussy hair's combed. It's like pussy's got a perm. You get Players, them girls are all mad, because they're only getting $10. Their pimp is taking $8. They all mad, they're like, pussy got dandruff. And a bald spot. You get Playboy, the girls are all airbrushed. You know, you don't see no marks whatsoever. You don't see shit. You get Players, see like the stretch marks on the 10 kids she had. See a big bullet wound in the air. And next night she's on America's Most Wanted. You always see a sentence over a naked woman or some shit she might have said. You get Playboys all nice and white. The girl's like, you know, sometimes I'm riding my bicycle and I fantasize about me and my boyfriend making love. You get players, that shit's all black. The girl's like, you know, one time my man hit the number, made me run home and put on my good panties. All women in here got the good panties. You know what I'm talking about. Those panties, you know, them panties, you put them in the back on the left. Those panties you wear when you just might fuck. You go out with a good man, put on the good panties. You know what I hate? Big panties. You guys know what I'm talking about. Big fucking period ass bloomer panties. Been passed down from generation to generation. Like your grandmama wore these panties. I wore these panties. You should wear these panties. Big fucking panties. You stretch them, they come up to the bra. Big old drag racing panties. Like Shirley Mo Downey almost crashed in the wall. What saved you? Big panties popped out. I hate the big panties, man. You see a girl in a pair of little panties, man. That's the best shit in the world. I got a girl in my house with some little panties. I don't even fuck her for an hour. It's having my house getting shit, baby. Can you get the salt? Little panties, getting the salt. It's the best shit in the world. You see a girl in a pair of big panties, you're like, I got a job ahead of me. I ain't gonna fuck her for an hour. Then where the fuck I'm gonna put her? Shit. All the guys in the studio.

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3: Gotta be a good cook. I didn't realize my mother was a good cook after I moved out of the house. When you're a child, if your mother doesn't take you to McDonald's, you don't think she can cook. And I have one of those mothers, you know, no matter what you want, she has the ingredients at home. You say, Mom, I want to stop and get some McDonald's. She go, I got hamburger meat at home. I want McDonald's hamburgers. I'll make your hamburger better than McDonald's. You go, better than McDonald's? That's right. When you get home, you can help Mama make it. You say, shit, that's better than McDonald's. Your mother say, okay, go get me a big black frying pan from under the stove. So you hand the big black frying pan, and she say, now while you're in there, I want you to go get in the refrigerator, give me the chopped meat, and while you're in there, get me a green pepper and an onion. And you say, ain't no green peppers in McDonald's. I'm not making McDonald's. I'm making your mama's burger. I need a green pepper and an onion. While you're in there, give me an egg out, too. What you need eggs for? I want hamburgers. You make an egg McMuffins. I'm not making an egg McMuffin. I don't even know what no damn egg McMuffin is. Just give me the egg out and just shut your mouth. And she take the egg and the green peppers and chop the green pepper up in big chunks. Don't even dice it. Big chunks of green peppers and onion and mix the egg in and put paprika and all this shit in it and make a big meatball and put it in the middle of this frying pan. And McDonald's, the meat is this thin. Your mother's shit is like this. It's fatter. Green peppers hanging out of it and shit, and it's a big split in the middle and grease is popping out, and you're looking at it while it's popping, you're looking at the grease in the pan, you're thinking to yourself, that don't look like no McDonald's. You must say, go inside the refrigerator and get me the bread out the bread box. And you go look in the bread box and you say, Ma, we don't have no hamburger buns. All we have is Wonder Bread. That's what I said, get the bread out the bread box. You gonna put it on square Wonder Bread? God damn it, bread is bread. You better bring me that bread before I slap you in your mouth. Don't tell me some Wonder Bread. How much of that bread cost? Tell me some shit about Wonder Bread. This is Wonder Bread. A hamburger is a hamburger. As you make it and put it in the middle of square Wonder Bread. At McDonald's, they use buns. The meat covers the whole bread. At your mother's, the meat's right in the middle of the bread. With grease running through the middle, making the bread stick to the plate. Now, there's big green peppers hanging out the top of this big meatball on the bread, and you try to put some ketchup on it, and the mix with the grease turn the bread into pink dough. Then you grab it and get fingerprinted, and you got big pink fingerprints in the dough, and you stand there looking at it, and you try to make it look like McDonald's, so you rip the edges off around and make it round, and you got green peppers and grease running down your hand, and your mother say, now go on outside and play. And the other kids got McDonald's. They outside go, we got McDonald's, hamburgers, McDonald's, McDonald's. I got McDonald's. You stand there with this big house burger. And kids are honest. They say, ew, where you get that big welfare green pepper burger? And you cry.
4: My mother made it.
3: And long slob, when little kids cry, some long slob come out their mouth and it hangs this far to the ground and it won't break. And adults stand around going, that slob gonna break? And it won't. The wind can blow, that slob's like, ah. You know where you can see kids crying? I do it all the time. I'm sadistic. I like to go to the supermarket and watch mothers lose it and beat the shit out their kids.
5: So I say what you scared to say. Tell the truth of the bitch, ain't it? Tell the truth of the motherfucker, ain't it? I've been, man, my daughter 22 years old, y'all, man, been out my house 5 years. She in college. I ain't had no kids around the goddamn house, just me and my wife. We walking around naked, eating shit, fucking hard, all that kind of shit. Good living, you know. man, let me tell you, North Carolina. Now, I got 3 fucking kids in my life now. I got my sister kid. Ain't that a bitch? Ain't that a bitch? I got my sister kids, you know, my sister on drugs, you know. I ain't ashamed to tell you, some of your family members fucked up too, you know? My brother gonna call me and say, hey man, we need you to come home real quick, cause the judge gonna separate the kids. I said, no, I can't have that. I can't have that. I flew home, everything. Get there, yeah, you clapping. Yeah, fucking clapping. Yeah, you clapping. Yeah, Hercules, you clapping. I get there, I'm in court. The judge said the Mac family, I stood up. I said, yes, Your Honor, I'm part of the Mac family. He said, we're gonna separate the kids. I said, Your Honor, you mean separate like divide? He said, very good, Mr. Mac, very good. I said, you know what? I said, Your Honor, I can't allow that. I said, me and my brother, I looked at my brother, he gonna turn his fucking back on me.
0: And just when I thought I'd done the stupidest thing a man could do, I surpassed it. I took my wife deer hunting. Big mistake. I should have known there was going to be trouble. We're driving out to where we're going to go hunting, and we're passing these deer crossing signs. And my wife, who's the smartest person I've ever met in my life, literally said, why do they put those out there? Deer can't read. No, but they do recognize pictures of themselves. Here's your sign. Let me set the scene for you. I got on camouflage pants. I got on a camouflage jacket. I got camouflage paint on my face. I have got a 1997 30-06 with a laser scope. She is in a yellow jogging suit, white tennis shoes, and she brought her purse. I'm here to kill a deer. She's going to take it shopping. Now, let me clarify something here. I'm not just a weekend bush hunter. I study deer. I know for a fact that there are over 60 different types of deer on this great earth of ours. One of them is called the muntjac. It's in Southeast Asia. It stands 20 inches high at the shoulders. It has no antlers, and when it gets scared, it gets real skittish. Where I'm from, that's a poodle. I know that there are basically 3 ways to hunt a deer. You can do the stalk. That's where you get on your feet and you walk and you try to sneak up on that buck of your choice. There is the stand hunt. That's where you sit in a tree and you wait for that buck to walk underneath you. There's the drive hunt. That's where you hit a deer with your truck. For those of you taking notes, the third one's the easiest. So my wife and I are up in the deer stand, and any of you hunters out there, you know what I'm talking about. It's the perfect time of day. It's still morning, it's dark, it's cold. You're making steam with your breath. Off in the distance, a turkey gobbles as he wakes up for the morning. In the distance, a squirrel scampers through the dead leaves. It's the perfect time of day. It's quiet. Kinda. Because in the darkness, I keep hearing this. What are we doing? We're waiting for the deer to show up, Princess, okay? What time do they show up? I don't know. They didn't return the phone call to set up the meeting. Now, please be quiet. Bill, I've got to pee. Well, there's a coffee can. Here's a wake-up call. The sun has come up, and in the clearing stands a buck. If he's 10 points, he's 15, and I'm just... Thank you, God. You are on the wall. And this is what I hear. Oh, isn't he cute? He looks like Bambi's dad. Remember we saw the movie with the kids? Yes, I remember the movie. It was a cartoon. Now shut up. Well, you're not going to shoot him, are you? What do you think I brought this gun for? Protection? You think that deer might run up this tree and rob us? She freaks. She starts going, run, deer, run, run, run. It's the only time in my life I've ever heard a deer laugh at me. God bless you. Thank you very much for your laughter tonight. Good night.

Here's the deal. We gotta set ourselves up. 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We gotta make moves and make them early. Set up goals. Don't worry about a setback.

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1: That's the thing. You know, last time I worked here, they had the Convention of World War II vets here. This week, they had the senior bowlers here. And you know, it's not even the old people. It's the management that gets upset thinking the old people are going to get upset. Hey, don't do all that filthy stuff. Don't do all your blowjob jokes. We got old people here. Like, my generation invented the blowjob. Old people would have no idea what I'm talking about. Why, in our day, we only had sex to keep warm. I know exactly what I'm talking about. Old people are crafty, man. They just use that shit. They play on your sympathies with the old. They know exactly what they're doing, though. Like all these old pricks at the poker table who sucked me dry for about $700 this week. All acting like they're old. They're bluffing me in all the way to the end. Acting like they don't have shit. They can't see their cards because of the cataracts. And then I have a full house there. I thought I only had a three. Yeah, fuck you. Because I used to do like fraud, boiler room, telemarketing. You know, the hardcore stuff you see busted on 2020 and 60 Minutes all the time. And I used to do that. And I would watch. Every time they'd have some TV show where they busted a phone room, they would always get an old couple on there going, oh, they took advantage of us because we're old. Hey, wait, how is that an excuse, you know? How come every time I get into an argument with an old person, that's the first thing they throw in your face as their defense, you know? You don't know nothing. When you've been around as long as I've been around, you come talk to me. But till then, you keep your mouth shut, whippersnapper. Until I get fucked, it's a different story all of a sudden. Yeah, they took advantage of us because we're old. They told us we want a brand new Mercedes, and all we'd have to do is leave $8,000 in a brown paper sack in a locker at the bus station. Oh, we were skeptical at first because we've been burned like this 11 or 12 times before, but we're so old. No, you're dumb as a stick, lady. It's nothing to do with your age.
2: All right, guys, you know what? There is a few stereotypes that I've mentioned today, and I'm trying to break the stereotypes. Ernie G is all about creating a whole new world for Latinos to live in. You know what I'm saying? There is right now occurring in the Latino community a huge paradigm shift. You guys know what a paradigm is? It's not 20 cents, bro. A paradigms? There's a whole new shift happening in the Latino community, and I call it from surviving the Latino struggle to celebrating Latino excellence. That's what we're doing tonight. We are celebrating Latino excellence. That old world is done. We're now in the age of celebrating who we are instead of trying to prove who we're not. I'm not interested in proving who I'm not. I'm more interested in proving who I am.
3: A mama's boy.
2: And proud of it, bro. Proud of it. There is one stereotype, though, that I am proud to say is no longer a stereotype. It's actually evolved to the level of fact, and all the women in the audience will know exactly what I'm talking about. And that is that there is no lover in this world quite like a Latin lover. No man kisses like a papi chulo kisses. Mommy, ven aquí. Ernie G is your papi chulo, can't you see? We're always talking about Latin lovers, this and that, right? But we got to get back to the good old days. Remember the good old days when, like, a ranchero would ride in on his burro, cantando a su vieja, singing a song, y volver, volver. I knew you had it in you.
4: I kind of come from a military family, actually. My dad was a Salvation Army Reserve. He was stationed out in front of Kmart, so during the holidays, I didn't see him much. He was a bell sergeant in Army of One. And his uniform didn't match because he grabbed all the clothes out of the Salvation Army bin. My dad does not care what he wears. He will wear women's clothing and not think twice about it. I see him a couple months ago. He's got like this skin-tight turtleneck on, right? He's got these skin-tight baby

0: blue women's. You know the juicy sweatpants that say juicy across the ass? They're skin tight, but he's got them on backwards, so it says juicy across the front. Looks like a homeless superhero named Juicy Balls. I'm like, I don't want to be around him. And growing up with him was a treat. I don't know how you grew up. Now, growing up, did anyone else have, like, friends that were, like, spoiled kids? And you'd go over their house and see all the stuff they got. My friends, it was, like, ridiculous. They had, like, blankets. And I wanted my dad to get me one. You know, it was cold up there in New England, right? And he's like, you want a blanket? I'll make you a blanket. Here's an Afghan. Anybody else have an Afghan? You know what one is? One of those yarn blankets they purposely make with 50,000 freaking holes in it? What the heck is the purpose of one of them? Why would you make a blanket with holes? I might as well have wrapped myself up in a screen. At least that would have kept the bugs out. And when you have an Afghan, you can't even lay with your feet pointed towards the ceiling, right? Or your toes pop up through the blanket. You go to pull it up, your fingers get caught in it. Now I'm like an animal caught in a net. I'm waiting to get hit with a blow dart. And God forbid, guys, you have an erotic dream. That's a whole new set of problems. I don't even want to go down that road. That's embarrassing. How to explain that to the wife? No more sleeping in the nude. Sorry. Yeah, my wife's great. My wife actually, she walked in, she caught me. I've been with her for 10 years. She caught me reading her Cosmopolitan magazine. And I was reading it, but I was curious what was in there. She's been getting that thing for 10 years. Every month, I never open it, but I always see the cover, right? It's always the same article. It's always like, what new move you must try on your man to make him go wild? The 7 new moves to drive him crazy. I'm with her for 10 years. I haven't seen one new move. What, she's skipping over those pages? I think she's like, nope, I don't think so. Nope, not with him. He doesn't make enough money for that one. She's got to be. Oh, what's the new move? Rolling over and going to sleep? Is that one of the new moves? How about hiding my stuff so I can't find it anywhere? Could that be one? That move's a dandy. That move drives me crazy.
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3: Tell you about myself. I'm a parent. I have 2 lovely children. I have a teenage daughter now, 13 years old. Anybody got a teenage daughter by any chance? Do you? They're fun, aren't they? Yeah. You gotten this look yet? I'm telling you, you just want to smack it off of them, don't you? But I guess that's what you learn about being a parent, man. You just got to expect the unexpected, you know. Because there's a lot of little things about raising kids that nobody will tell you. Because if they did, let's face it, you wouldn't have kids. You'd be like, hey, I'm getting a dog, man. Like, nobody told me little kids could just psychotically freak out. It's weird, man. They're happy. They're playing. Psycho. My son got a splinter, a little tiny splinter in his finger. He came in the house like someone had just stabbed him in the head. He just... I'm like, what? I'm like, oh, you got a little splinter. I started squeezing his finger. Good God. There wasn't this much screaming at the Salem witch hunts. And he's going, ow, ow, ow. I go, be quiet. At least I'm not putting methylate on this. remember that sick mess we had? We used to call it monkey blood. Yeah. And it had that glass applicator. And moms would put that on anything, man. You could have your head chopped off. Lay it on the ground. Your mother said, well, a little methylene will fix that right up. And your head on the ground would go, because it burned like fire. And how would they put it out? Nobody told me you'd lose your dignity when you had kids. Well, my little boy was being potty trained. He just would not get it, man. He'd get up on that toilet and 5 minutes afterwards, or you cross the house, he'd hear it. Dad, I'm done. Which translates into wipe my butt. And I'm going to tell you something. You don't have a shred of dignity left in you when you walk in that bathroom and he has assumed the position. I didn't even teach it to him. He just knew it. And I don't know what was worse, if I had to do it or if I let him do it. Because I let him do it once. He came out looking like a Picasso painting. I actually said the words, how'd you get it on your feet? Get in the shower. Even now that he's learned out, he still calls me in there. Dad, come in here. I walk in, there it is, that little rear end stuck up in the air, and I hear this, did I get it? Let's just say you found it.
4: Okay, this is a totally sort of off the beaten track, and I don't mean to be like a comic that talks about like the difference between men and women and why women are superior, but one thing that I do find interesting is this. I am fascinated by what men find to be sexy, and I think it's really interesting that men love that chain Hooters, you know, and sort of, I think it's sort of pathetic, but, you know, but they apparently love just going to a restaurant where they're going to see some girl, you know, with a tight t-shirt that says Hooters with her real or fake boobs or whatever, and they just love that, and they're like, ooh, look at those Hooters, give me some tater skins, you know, like... Like, that's really their idea of fun is a mystery to me. But I was thinking that that would so never fly with women if there was a chain called Balls. And it was just guys in Speedos with the fabric tautly across their shapely balls, showing every outline and every vein. And women are like, hey, nice balls. Can I get some zucchini sticks with that, girls? Don't leave me hanging.
5: Cannibalism's bad. It is. I'm not going to argue with you. But if you had to eat people to survive, do you think they taste like their ethnic background? You can get as uncomfortable as you want. We're going to do this joke. Think Mexicans are spicy? Do you have to have chips and salsa before you bite into Jose, or can you just dig in? I know, guacamole's extra. I'm doing everybody. Chinese people, are you hungry 30 minutes later for more? Get ready, black people. Tastes like chicken. Oh my gosh! All's fair. White people? You don't eat white people. I'm sorry, I don't make the rules. Yeah, that's the way that joke has to end. It's fun. It's fun because some white people are like, uh-oh. I laughed at black people taste like chicken because I kind of thought you were going to throw one in our direction. Now you pretty much hung us out to dry. There's black people here, not a lot, but a couple. One of them works here. It's a joke. What if that joke kept me from getting into heaven? Get up to heaven, find out God's black. Yeah, he comes walking up to me.
6: Oh, that joke ain't funny, motherfucker. Let me tell you something. Black people taste like chicken. Oh, bow down, bitch. White people taste like macaroni and cheese. You'd be like, oh, wow. I didn't know God talked like that. He does. That's how God talks. I hope that doesn't upset anybody. I know that's a very stereotypical voice I use for an African American. How many black comics have you heard in your lifetime go, you know, white people. Hi, Bob. How are you? Good, Tom. Thanks for asking. I don't sound like that, and I find that voice very hurtful. I don't upset black people doing that joke. I had a white woman scream at me once. What gives you the right to do jokes about black people like that? I'm like, listen, lady, my best friend is Cuban, and that's close enough. And she's like, I didn't know. Cargo pant joke remix. Yeah. I'm dusting off a classic, putting a new twist on it. You ever buy cargo pants? Huh? Pockets all down the leg? One day I said to myself, Daniel, that's a lot of pocket space. Why are you wasting it? I speak to myself like I'm the Lord. I hope God speaks English. If I get up to heaven and have to point at a menu, I'm going to be pissed. Anyway, that's a sidetrack. Don't worry about it. I have a 5-gallon jar at my house I like to fill with change. I don't stop till I reach the tip top. Then a little bell goes off and I know cargo pant day is here at last and I dance. I put the cargo pants on with a belt, extra tight. Don't want to have an embarrassing situation on such a great day. Then I take all the change, fill up all the pockets. That's heavy, so you have to train for 2 to 3 days beforehand. Mostly lower body. I focus on Kegel exercises. Then I get a car alarm. Not a car alarm with a car, just a car alarm. And I hold it to my chest really closely, and I walk around the streets of Las Vegas, and I wait for the first homeless person to come up to me and say, hey, you got any spare change? Then I set off the car alarm. Woo, woo, woo! You hit the jackpot, mofo! And I start pelting him with change, and that hurts. But he didn't care, because he won. He finally won. So he's jumping up and down, call the pit boss, call the pit boss. And I'm like, calm down, Stinky, I don't have to, it's under $400. And that's how Oktoberfest started. It's a true story, you have to go to Germany to look it up. It's a small town called Bopard, it's on the Rhine River. Little boy in his cargo pants had a dream in 75. Yeah, that's my style of comedy. I like to do a joke that everybody likes and keep taking it farther and farther till no one has a clue what I'm talking about. Did you ever play this game as a child? The floor is lava. When you climb on all the furniture in your house and you couldn't touch the floor? You may have called it something completely different, but it meant the same thing. You were poor. I remember going, Mom, I'd like a Nintendo. She's like, the floor is lava. I'm like, what the hell's wrong with our house? Why can't we afford carpet? It's called two jobs, bitch. Get going. I'm a responsibility.
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10: This is another one too, and I know you're like me. I hate it when somebody turns around in my driveway. You're just sitting comfortably watching TV. You hear a car pulling. Who's this? It's so disruptive. You look out, strange car. You don't know if it's a government official. You start getting concerned. What? I don't know this car. Then they turn to leave. You're like, you son of a bitch. You wasted moments of my life. Moments I will never get back. Someday, oh, I'm gonna run out to that car, catch them before they leave, knock on the window, make them roll down, and go, you ever turn around in my driveway again, I'm gonna cut your fucking head off. I'm gonna put your head on my antenna and drive around with your head on my antenna. And hopefully I'll get a twofer and the person will go, are you out of your fucking mind? Then I pull out a switchblade, they go, you really are out of your fucking mind. And I go, zang's a damn. I hope they never come back and try to turn around in that driveway again. Because then I'll be in the window like, damn it, I gotta cut this guy's head off.
11: How the fuck can you be from the Orient and get angry with me when I call you an Oriental? Motherfucker, that's where you're from, the Orient. I just added an A and L, fucker, that's all I did. You're Oriental. No. Well, the fucking rug you make are Oriental. The food you cook is fucking Oriental. I know what the fuck is Oriental. But I am not Oriental. I am an Asian Pacific Islander or a Polynesian. Yeah, well, I never got the fucking memo. Right? Fax me with your bullshit next time, Quang Lee. You can't even make an honest mistake today and go, hey, are you, you Chinese? Oh, no, fuck you, I am a Japanese! Holy shit, Quasimodo! Fuck, don't get mad, I was close, what the fuck? You're acting like I called you a black midget or some shit, you know? Chinese people don't look like a Japanese people. I'm like, yes, you fucking do.
12: I'll tell you, one thing you should know about me. I love grapes. I love them. They're nature's other popcorn. They're incredible. I love how they come on a vine. Because I'll pick them right off there. I'll pick my own grapes. It's like I'm a migrant farm worker. I'll just pick them right off there and then I eat them. Because I love them. And I'll tell you another thing about me. Seedless. Seedless every single time. And I know what you're thinking. You're like, oh, what a snob, right? No. I'm at a point now in my life where I know what I want and I know what I don't want. And I don't want seeds in my grapes. I know there's some young daredevils out there. They want the seeded kind. They want to, you know, play with it. Hey, I want a choking hazard in my grapes. Not me. Let the young kids deal with that. I want my grapes seedless. I love them. And can I tell you something? Grapes bring out the best in people. Ever have somebody not share their grapes? Can I have some grapes? Of course you can have some grapes. Look how many there are. Pick some off you. It's one of those fruits where it's not like you took a bite out of the entire thing. There's plenty that have been unbitten. So you just pick it off there. I'll pick you some. Here. Here's some grapes. Open up your mouth. I'll toss them into your mouth. Even the grocery store, which is very against shoplifting, they have a very lax policy about grape theft. They're going to let you steal some grapes. Unless you lie down in the grape aisle and have somebody feed them to you. Like you're Julius Caesar or the great King Farouk. They're going to be okay with it. Don't try that with a pomegranate. They frown on that. But here's something else. Here's the dark side of this. You know, I love grapes. But I hate, hate grapefruit. What? How did that happen? How did such dissimilar fruits get such similar names? Because the grape, we're all agreed, a masterpiece. A masterpiece of produce. And the grapefruit, vile. Vile. Inedible. Miserable, miserable fruit. In fact, the only reason the grapefruit was invented, do you know why it was created? So that people would have something to compare the size of a tumor to. But then I say, once softball was invented, discontinue the grapefruit. Because it sucks. One time I thought I was drinking a glass of lemonade at a continental breakfast. Turns out, folks, grapefruit juice. And my life passed before my eyes. And it was a good life. It was a good life. But I thought I'd been poisoned. I thought, could you imagine if I had brushed my teeth prior to that? I'm going to be here to speak with you today. No, the reason I hate the grapefruit the most, because when it goes to a fruit salad, it brings down every other fruit in the fruit salad with it. It seeps into every other fruit and makes it taste like a grapefruit. It goes over to the pear and ruins the delicious pear. You go in innocently having a pear. Oh my God, grapefruit. Let me try the peach. Oh, we got to you too. God damn you, grapefruit. He brings everybody down with him like a 10th grade pothead. There's only one fruit that the grapefruit cannot touch that is immune to the grapefruit juice. Grape. The grape is immune to grapefruit juice. How did that happen? It's no coincidence, my friends. It's an arrangement. Because initially, the grapefruit was not known as the grapefruit. It was known by the name that people said when they ate it. It was known as, ugh. But it wasn't moving any product. So it went over to Grape, who's doing quite well. And he says, Grape, can you help me out? And Grape says, yeah. Grapefruit says, you're doing quite well. And Grape says, yes, I am doing quite well. I'm in jam, I'm in jelly, I'm in juice, I'm in grape soda, I'm in wine. Even when I'm dead, I'm a raisin. I'm doing very well, thank you. And Grapefruit says, listen, I'm not selling any product. I was wondering if you could help me out. Is it okay if I tell people that I'm you for a while? And Grape says, yeah, what am I going to do, sell less of me? I'm killing it. You know? And Grapefruit says, thanks. What can I do for you? And Grape says, yeah, I was thinking about that. When we're in a fruit salad together, could you not fuck up my shit? It's a little thing called professional courtesy.
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14: We want our food fast, too, don't we? 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Two! 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All right, I'll supersize it. We need our food fast. That's the real appeal of Chinese food. Yeah. But Chinese food almost comes too quickly. You're like, yeah, I will have... 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How'd you know I even wanted that? Fastest to prepare, slowest to eat. 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Chopsticks are fun, but I'd rather eat than play Operation. 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
17: Please leave a message. 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
16: Ms. Raiden, we offer a wide variety of products to complement your sexual interests, and our research says that, well, I guess your husband is partial to European amateurs and hidden camera defecations. 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And also says that he likes fat women. 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Hello? Okay, well, if you could just have your husband call us, because we would like to verify his order that he has with us. Oh, okay, you know what? 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And is it 8 dildos or 9 on the order? That's what we really, really need to verify with your husband. Either it's 8 or 9 dildos. And if it is 9 dildos, tell him we'll throw in a butt plug. Okay? All right, thank you. He knows how to reach us.
18: When I was a kid, some mornings we would just have manteca for breakfast. Fat and Kool-Aid. Don't put too much sugar because it's bad for them. Oh. Every breakfast started with a big-ass pan of lard frying. What are we having, Nana? I'm making a salad. You want the popsicle? Throw it in, mijo, throw it in. The average life expectancy of a male Latino, 7. 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It's horrible to have to drop out of Little League because you've had a stroke. Please excuse my son Jorge because his left side is paralyzed. 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
20: Everybody in this country wanted Bill Clinton punished on one level or another. Nobody really wanted him impeached, but they wanted him punished. And so they turned to the Republican Party and they said, come on, get the little prick. And so the Republicans took out their rifles, got him in their sights, then turned the rifles around and went, bam! You want to learn one thing from this whole fiasco? If you're going to hire a lawyer to nail somebody, you don't hire somebody like Ken Starr. If you want to get somebody who's an asshole, you don't hire a bigger asshole. Because then the bigger asshole makes the asshole look like it's just a rectum. The way in which the Republicans and Ken Starr decided that the president could be nailed would be by showing his videotaped testimony on television. 3.5 hours. I watched it because I'm a fucking idiot. If you didn't watch it, you didn't miss anything. About 20 minutes into it, I had a fork and I was trying to puncture my own eardrum. It's going, shut up, shut up. You can be the president, just shut up. He began his testimony by saying to the prosecutors, can you define for me what you mean by the word alone? I thought, this is going to be one long fucking day. He doesn't know what the word alone means. He's got to know what the word alone means. If he doesn't know what the word alone means, that means he thinks those voices in his head are other people. And then I flipped to the other channel at the UN. He hadn't even spoken. He was just standing in front of them. They were giving him a standing ovation. They were screaming, you got a blowjob, you got a blowjob. I wish we could have gotten a blowjob. And then I flipped back and he said to the prosecutor, can you define for me what you mean by the word is? And the prosecutor said, jizz? And he said, no, is. And I said, you know what the word is means. That's the first verb you learn in any language. It's the verb to be. It's the verb of existence. It's why you went out to get your winky wet. And then I flipped and they were screaming in the UN, we want cigars, get us cigars. And then I flipped back and he said, well, I wasn't really screwing her, Your Honor, because you see, if you put a prophylactic on your finger, you put the finger in your ear, I ain't fucking my ear, am I? And I kept going back and forth and back and forth and back and forth. And just before I passed out, I thought if it weren't for my horse, I wouldn't have spent that year in college.
0: Where do we go from here? I need some water. Can I get some water? Get some water. Some water. I'm from back east. That's why I talk like that. Shut up. But people make fun of my accent all the time. I'm working on it. I say, oh, I'm sorry. Water. Excuse me. I would like some water. I was in this golf tournament, and tournament. How the hell do you say it?
17: Tournament.
0: Thank you
21: very much. Go ahead, leave the room. I'll bend it around the corner, baby. Put a little bender on there, baby. That's me tapping you on the shoulder right now, baby. Oh, yeah.
0: So I was in this tournament, this golf tournament. Tournament. Bon Jovi doesn't go on tour. He goes on tour. Nimin.
22: Come on, dudes, we're going on tour. One, two, three, four.
0: There's your little lesson. So I'm in this golf tournament. Beautiful golf course. You talk about accent differences. I was in Austin, Texas, and I said, damn it, I lost my little pencil. The guy says, that's all right, I got a pen in my bag. I said, a pen? What are you going to do, scratch our scores? He goes, no, man, I got an ink pen. I said, oh, you mean a pen? He tries to imitate me. No, man, it's not a pen. It's a pen. I said, how do you say the woman's name? P-E-G. What do you call her, pig? He says, that depends what she looks like. A true story.
21: Hey, Santa, John Madden here, coming to you with my Christmas wishes. There's so many things I lost a lot of pay this year. I went from $8 million a year down to $5 million a year, and $8 million minus $5 million. That's $3 million less a year, and usually I buy Christmas presents with that money. That's Christmas present money. So I was wondering, Santa, if you could give me $3 million worth of presents this year, and then I would give those away. I'd be like Santa myself. I mean, boom, Santa, there's a present. Boom, there's a present. I'd bring the elves with me, and these guys would be like little linemen. I mean, you run in between them. Boom, give me a present. Little Sally, boom, there's a present. And then little Timmy, boom, there's a there's a present. I give him an Outback Steakhouse coupon or a gift certificate to Ace Hardware. I mean, who wouldn't love that? I mean, that's what I love about Christmas. Christmas is a time of giving, and if there's that many people giving, I want to be the one getting. Boom! I'm out of here.
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3: We had Twister. Twister was fun. But my older brothers would never let me play when they played. So I put Vaseline on the colored circles. Left leg broken! Hey, should have let me play. I said please. I'm from a big family, 8 kids. Yeah. We had to call our stuff in the house every day. You know, you have to call your possessions, claim your territory. Like if you got it from your chair to make a sandwich, you had to claim it. You know, I call that chair. That's what we would do. I call that chair. It's my chair. I call that chair. Hey, when I get back, that's mine because I called it. I call that chair. I didn't realize this only worked at home. I thought this was a universal system, you know. My first day in school was very strange. I call this desk. I call this desk. My teacher's like, yes, we all do, Brian. I'm like, I'm just grabbing onto it, huh? I don't know why we did it at home anyway, because my older brothers always took whatever they wanted. Like when we were all getting in the car, I knew where I was going to end up sitting, so I would pretend like I wanted that. Back seat in the middle, my feet on a hump. I called it, get off the hump. Hey, my hump. I believe the hump is mine. I think my parents were kind of worried about me. He's calling the hump, Walt. He shouldn't want the hump. As long as they ain't fighting. Hump's good, right, Ron? Oh, the hump's good, yeah. You like the hump. I love the hump. I'm the hump boy. I'm riding the hump to Disney World. We would go on vacation in our station wagon. We had a big, giant station wagon. We had the front seat, back seat. We had a little tiny seat in the back that faced the opposite direction. The two kids in the back had a completely separate vacation from everybody else. Because the middle area is just loaded to the ceiling. Kids in the back just sat there the whole time. You know, just looking around. I wonder what all these signs say.
23: Taco Bell, can I help you?
24: I mean, Taco Bell, can I help you?
23: Yeah, my name is Jim Rogers from Oakton High.
24: Yeah.
23: And I was wondering if I could ask a few questions for my school project.
24: Okay.
23: All right. How many employees are working there right now?
24: About 20.
23: About 20. And how many of those are Hispanic workers?
24: Over half.
23: About half of them?
24: Over half.
23: Over half? Ooh.
24: Yeah.
23: Any illegal ones?
24: Illegal? No. We can't hire illegal people.
23: No? But they're cheap, though, aren't they?
24: What do you mean cheap?
23: I mean, they're, like, cheap. You don't have to pay them that much.
24: No, I can't answer that question either. You called from school and asking something like that.
23: Well, you know, we get to make our own questions.
24: No, we pay everybody what do you mean cheap? I mean, everybody gets paid the same. I mean, not the same, but everybody gets paid. They have, first of all,
23: right.
24: You can write this down. Everybody has to get paid minimum wage. You can't pay any, but when you say cheap, you're talking about under minimum wage?
23: Oh, yeah, you can like, give them, like, 2 cents an hour and they'll be happy.
24: Excuse me. I tell you what, you call another store, okay?
23: Okay.
24: I don't want to talk to you anymore. That's stupid.
23: Is it?
24: You know, it's stupid. You can't pay anybody 2 cents an hour. What school are you from?
23: From Oakton High.
24: Where'd you hear this dumb stuff?
23: Excuse me?
24: Where'd you hear this dumb stuff?
23: Oh, you know, just around town.
24: Well, you know, you need to tell these people, first of all, like I tell them, if they don't know things, they shouldn't, you know, you shouldn't listen to people. You should find out. If you want to find out what people have to get paid, you know what you need to call? You need to call the Department of
4: Immigration.
24: Human Resources.
4: Oh, okay.
24: Okay, you know, when you call me asking me questions like that, first of all, it makes me, you know, I don't know y'all, but it makes me very angry. You don't pay nobody no 2 cents an hour. You know, people aren't slaves.
4: Right.
24: You know, so, you know, you're going to say we work for, you know, did we pay somebody 2 cents an hour? You shouldn't even answer a question like that. Would you work for 2 cents an hour?
4: Probably not.
24: Would you want to pay somebody 2 cents an hour?
4: Well, because I'd get more profits that way, wouldn't I?
24: You would? You know what? Then evidently you would work me for 2 cents an hour. Goodbye. Don't call me anymore.
4: Okay.
5: When I stayed up all night playing poker with tarot cards. 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I got an answering machine for my phone now when I'm not home and someone calls me up, they hear a recording of a busy signal. 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
4: What I really like about the movies, I like the previews for some reason. I like to get there. I don't want to see just the movie when I get there. I like to see some previews first. I like that guy with that deep voice, like smoke like 10 packs of cigarettes.
5: One man, one way. One desire. They went too far. They broke all the rules. One man, Kermit the Frog, as a pimp.
6: Where's my money? Where is it?
5: One man, one way.
4: What a weird voice. That's the only thing that guy could do for a living, you know? He couldn't be a mechanic or anything. Hey, how much is that transmission gonna cost me?
5: An arm and a leg.
4: Just imagine having sex with somebody. That'd be hilarious, you know?
5: Oh, yeah. The desire in your eyes. The passion between us burns with fire. Oh, yeah. One way in, no way out.
4: Same babble.
5: Jean-Claude Van Damme in the same crap you've seen over and over and over again.
4: I love to be in one of those movies, you know? Be like,
5: Crescent Heights was a peaceful community until Amy Andrazano moved in.
7: Hello, I'm watching you, Amy. Oh my God!
5: She went to the police, but they couldn't help.
4: I'm sorry, hasn't done nothing wrong.
5: So she went to Detective Pablo Francisco.
4: What's going on? He's trying to kill me, Pablo!
5: Double the action. Triple the excitement. Get down! More of the excitement.
4: Get down again!
5: With the help of his Mexican girlfriend, Rosa.
7: Don't worry, Amy, we'll kick his ass, eh? Calling late at night.
4: You know what? He always can take something stupid and make it cool. Can he? He can always be like,
5: in the city, you must fight to survive. He sold tortillas on the corner. And the mob wanted in.
4: I don't know who this guy is, but I want him and his tamales dead!
5: He had one chance, and his chance was to fight back Arnold Schwarzenegger.
8: Listen to me. These are my tortillas, and I'm not going to give them out. Listen to me!
5: In a place where they didn't know his name.
7: Mijito, who are those men who came here? What's happening?
8: Listen to me. Listen to me. Keep your head down. They're trying to take my tortillas.
5: One man, one solution. Arnold Schwarzenegger this summer is...
8: No!
5: Little Tortilla Boy.
4: Thank you very much. Good night. God bless you.
9: Good night.

Taking advantage of people when they're vulnerable results in bad karma. That's true. There is a cost to anything that is worthwhile in life. I hope it don't cost too much, Mom. When starting a new venture, be prepared for a long

person that you don't like, the chances are you'll be seeing it again. Keep your distance. When it comes to dating and marriage, the good news is you only need one. Hope I get a hot one. That's what I tell all the kids that are fretting. They don't have a boyfriend or a girlfriend. I said, I know it's tough, but you only really need one. So keep working at it. It's not like you have to get a new one every week. Be careful who you step on going up the ladder, because you will meet them on the way down. I'll avoid the ladders, the court of kind. Every organization takes on the character

0: All good deeds are rewarded, but we may not like the timetable.
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0: Your best quality is your worst quality. 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Finally, the golden rule says it all.
1: Golden people rule.
2: And I fly around a lot, and I'm not bragging. Sometimes I'm in first class, which is kind of funny, because I'm always sitting next to these, like, corporate execs who climbed the ladder of success, and now they think they've arrived because they're in first class. And there I am sitting next to them, and I always look like fuck pie. I'm always a dirtbag. And they can't figure out why or who the fuck I am. Why am I sitting next to them? I'm like, hey, how are you? You know? They play 20 questions for the whole goddamn flight.
3: Are you in NASCAR?
2: No. Guys who would never talk to me, racially profiling me because they're all nervous about flying.
4: Hi, my name's Steve. I work for the Budweiser Corporation. I got 3 kids, Tyler, Taylor, and Ashley.
2: Oh, hey, how you doing, Steve?
4: Hey, what's your bag? What do you do for a living?
2: Oh, hey, Steve, I'm a nightclub comedian, and this is the only time I get to sleep. Are you gonna shut your goddamn fucking pie hole? I'll tell you how my brain works, though. What I really wanted to do was, when he was sleeping, I wanted to just lean over and go,
4: yeah.
2: He's fucking around with my sneaker. The Get Smarter terrorist? We already forgot that guy? Would you believe it's a shoe bomb? Oh, yeah. Yeah, we actually, there's been a lot of anger. I hear people going, you know, if it wasn't for the U.S., the French would be speaking German. Well, if it wasn't for the French, we'd be speaking Cherokee. I'm glad the war's over. Who'd you have? I lost a lot of money. I really had a rack. Sure, they're the underdogs, but they just look scrappy. I thought they wanted to win. Mostly because I was listening to their minister, the Minister of Information. That was my bad. You know, I'm glad we didn't have a ground war that was that lengthy, because we sold a lot of weapons to Iraq in the 80s. There would have been U.S. soldiers running around the desert going, fuck, which tank did I just get out of? There's only one way to tell if that's a U.S. soldier or an Iraqi soldier. Van Halen sucks.
5: Old Van Halen or new Van Halen?
2: He's one of ours. He's not down with Van Hagar. That is a Yankee in that tank. I got confused by this war, but I guess we had a Vader. We had invade, I actually said. What was it officially? We never really...
6: Freedom.
2: Occupation, freedom. Right. That one, was it that one Marine who fucking punted and put the American flag over Saddam Hussein, the statue? And they went,
5: no, that's not why we're here.
2: Oh, sorry, yeah. This fucking Casey from Texas is fucking putting the flag in. Welcome to Iraq. The 51st state. Stay on the flag, eh, Jethro? I made sense of it, because we had the terrorists and the Al-Qaeda who were from Saudi Arabia, so we blew up Iraq. All right, whatever. That makes sense. I don't have a fucking clue. But as a nation, we're going...

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8: Now this next thing is about the English language. It's about little expressions we use, we all say, and the little sayings and expressions that we use all the time, most of us, and we never really seem to examine these expressions very carefully at all. We just sort of say these things as if they really made sense. Like, legally drunk. Well, if it's legal, what's the fucking problem? Hey, leave my friend alone, officer, he's legally drunk. You know you can stick it. Well, why do we always assume everyone knows where they can stick it? Suppose you don't know. Suppose you're a new guy. You have absolutely no idea where to stick it. I think there ought to be a government booklet entitled Where to Stick It. Now that I think of it, I believe there is a government booklet like that. They send it to you on April 15th. Undisputed heavyweight champion. Well, if it's undisputed, what's all the fighting about? It's the quiet ones you gotta watch. You know that one, eh? Every time you see a story about a serial killer on TV, what do? They bring on the neighbor. And the neighbor says, well, he was always very quiet. And someone in the room says, it's the quiet ones you gotta watch. This sounds to me like a very dangerous assumption. I will bet you anything that while you're watching a quiet one, a noisy one will fucking kill you. Suppose you're in a bar and one guy's sitting over on the side reading a book, not bothering anybody. Another guy's standing up at the front with a machete, banging it on the bar, saying, I'll kill the next motherfucker who comes in here. Who are you gonna watch? You're goddamn right. Lock them up and throw away the key. This is really stupid. Where are you gonna throw the key? Right out in front of the jail? His friends will find it. How far can you throw a key? 50, 60 feet the most. Even if you lay it flat on its side like that and you scale it, what do you get? An extra 10 feet, tops. This is a stupid idea, needs to be completely rethought. Down the tubes. Get that one a lot. People's country is going down the tubes. What tubes? Have you seen any tubes? Where are these tubes? And where do they go? And how come there's more than one tube? It would seem to me, one country, one tube. What, does every state all of a sudden have to have its own tube now? One tube is all you need. What, a tube that big? Somebody would have seen it by now. Somebody would have said, hey, Joey, look at the fucking tube. Big ass fucking tube over here. You never hear that. You know why? No tubes. We don't have tube one. We are essentially us. Takes the cake. You know? Say, boy, he really takes the cake. Where? Where do you take a cake? To the movies? You know where I would take a cake? Down to the bakery to see the other cakes.

0: And how come he takes the cake? How come he don't take the pie? Pie is easier to carry than the cake. Easy as pie. Hey, wait. 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Piece of cake. The greatest thing since sliced bread. So this is it, huh, folks? Couple of 100,000 years. The fucking pyramids, for Christ's sakes. 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Even a lava lamp. To me, is greater than sliced bread. What's so great about sliced bread? You got a knife, you got a loaf of bread, slice the fucking thing! And get on with your life. Out walking the streets. You know, guy gets a parole. They say, now instead of being in prison, this guy is out walking the streets. How do we know? Maybe the guy's home banging the babysitter. Not everybody gets a parole is out walking the fucking streets. A lot of times they steal a car, you know. And we ought to be glad. Thank God he stole a car. At least he's not out walking the streets. Fine and dandy. That's an old-fashioned one, isn't it, yeah? Say to a guy, how are you? He says, fine and dandy. Not me. I never say that. You know how come? Because I'm never both of those things at the same time. Sometimes I'm fine, not dandy. Close to dandy. Approaching dandy. In the vicinity of dandyhood. Not quite fully dandy. Other times, I am indeed highly dandy. However, not fine. One time, 1965, August, for about an hour. I was both fine and dandy at the same time. But nobody asked me how I was. And I could have told him. I could have told him. I could have said to the person, fine and dandy. I consider it a lost opportunity. Walking papers. You know, guy gets fired. He said, geez, poor guy. Well, they give him his walking papers today. Did you ever get any walking papers? Seriously? Believe me, in my life, I got fired a lot of times. You can tell. Never got any walking papers. Never got a pink slip either. You know what I would get? A guy would come around to my desk and say, get the fuck out of here! You don't need paper for that. It's like the Riot Act. The Riot Act. They keep telling you they're gonna read that to you. Have you heard this thing at all? Especially when you're a kid, they threaten you. You wait, your father comes home, he's gonna read you the Riot Act. Tell him I already read it myself. And I didn't like it either. I consider it wordy and poorly thought out. He wants to read me something. How about the Gentleman's Guide to the Golden Age of Blowjobs? More than happy. I bet you say that sometimes, don't you? Once in a while, you say, oh, I'd be more than happy to do that. How can you be more than happy? To me, this sounds like a dangerous mental condition. We had to put Dave in the mental home. He was, more than happy. One more of these, in your own words. People say that to you? You know, when you hear that a lot in a classroom or in a courtroom, they'll say to you, tell us, in your own words. Do you have your own words? Hey, I'm using the ones everybody else has been using. next time they tell you a word, say, Nick Flut Blarney Quando Flu.
1: When you get to morals, it's just your morals, right? And even, not even morals, the mores. Because we got the Romans, right? We're all Romans and we're all correct. We've got a good government. We have, our whole judicial system is really an art form, sculpt. We're beautiful people. Now, there's one group in this Roman society that is correct. Now, this group is against everything that's good. This group are called Christians. Now, what do we do with the Christians? Only one thing that is correct and moral to do them. Throw them to the lions. Now, as rough as segregation gets, boy, lion fressing, that's... I'd rather get schlepped away from a lunch counter any day. There's a definite quantitative difference between, you know, being refused the right to service or served as refuse, you know. No, doesn't make it. But the Romans, we're correct and we're right and we're going to do this thing. Now, the Romans paid a lot of dues. Christians, they paid heavy dues, right? Okay. In this city, okay, Romans paid dues, Christian paid dues. Negro paid a lot of dues in this city. In this city, the three of them have come into their own economically, which is the whole scene, always economics, right? So you got Christians, Romans, Negroes in this town, and they're really all cool. You'd figure they would bite their tongues before they'd ever say the Puerto Ricans are moving in, man. What is that? Didn't they hear the Christians are moving in, the Jews are moving in? Now, I'm of a Semitic background, Jewish, right? And I'm 35, so I got a chance to taste about 30% of the Negro dues. Segregated housing, schooling, the only colleges you could make was CCNY. Circumcised citizens of New York. Anti-Semitic, that's it, man. Yeah, heavyweight Jew. Now, today, there's no problem being Jewish at all, man. Yeah, because it's in, economically, they all... And so there's no hassle at all. But then, you go through all the stages of being Jewish, you know, with the defense. What time is it? Yeah, I'm Jewish. And then when you're really in the service, 1942, and you're drug being Jewish, man. Yeah, you don't dig it at all, you know. I'll say, hey, Jew boy. So then you're, what nationality? American. Yeah, you go through that. Then you go through the dopey thing of, you know, Jewish is a religion. Any crap rationalization. Yeah. So any Jew in 1942 said he could say that I am proud, but not I'm. As soon as the guy, I'm glad I'm a Jew. He's like, shit, forget it, man. Who can be glad? Well, that's a masochist. That's all. Must be schlepped around. You can say I'm proud, which means I made a good adjustment, but that's all. That's all you can say. Yeah. So now you got. Dopey cliche, would you want your sister to marry one of them? Which, see, there's no logic there, see. Because we have, you know, how do we get all the things from McGrath, the law, what's specific and generality? So when you say, I don't want my sister to marry one of them, you got to tell me which sister, which one of them. Because it doesn't make any sense, and it's a complete non sequitur. Because if I talk to a member of the Ku Klux Klan, I say, well, let's see, you're 35 years old and you're unmarried, you're white and you're an attractive man, and I looked at your record here, you're good to your family, good to your children, you've got a good war record, and you seem to be an asset. What is that? Did you hear that? I hope you heard it. What was that? Was it weird? Dig, it's some guy's playing a piano backstage. Yeah, but he don't know he's going, boom, boom, boom, boom. You know what he said? He said, he said, you got to get close to the mic, you know. But no, that's what the objection I had to you. You were like, before. This is set up for violins.
2: What if I talk like that?
1: Yeah, it's for a high impedance sound. Yeah. Oh, God. I've done a cursed thing. I am different now. Woo! It's Andrew Stone in Freakoscope. Boom, boom, boom. We dare you. Bring a doctor with you. Spook 12 midnight show.
3: Bring my friend.
1: Those kind of guys, if they could finally dig, they just like to smell their arms. So that's just it. All right, now. Ku Klux Klan, okay. So, all right, now look. I'm going to give you a choice, own free will, of marrying a black woman or a white woman, two chicks about the same ages, same economic level, and you make the choice. We gotta marry, whatever marriage means to you, kissing and hugging and sleeping in a single bed on hot nights, 15 years with a black woman, or 15 years with a white woman. Kissing and hugging that black woman, or the white, make a choice between the black woman and the white woman, because the white woman is Kate Smith. The black woman is Lena Horne. Now, if I can show your sister the parallel between a Charles Laughton and a Harry Belafonte, you're into the toilet.
4: Now we come to the practical portion of our show. This is the practical stuff. This is where I actually give advice. Little tips and hints and suggestions on things that'll help the quality of life. Little things you can put to work almost immediately. In fact, some of you may be aware of my more famous tips from the past. How to get rid of counterfeit money. Put it in the collection plate at church. See how often this simple solution will elude us. Here's one, how to get out of jury duty. Lots of people try that, don't they? And they do. A lot of them get out of jury duty by lying. You don't have to lie. Tell the judge the truth. Tell him you'll make a terrific juror because you can spot guilty people just like that. Well, today's suggestions are a little different. These are just sort of hints on things you can do to keep other people alert during the day. When you're out and about your business. Little ways to keep people on their toes. Because people need that. And I'm not talking about your friends so much. It's just the general public. People need a little sort of a mental goose during the day to kind of bring them back to reality, you know? There are an awful lot of people walking around, not all there. And I don't mean the helpless or the homeless. I don't mean people who've been kicked out of Matawan without their, you know, their medications and stuff. I'm talking about fuckers with jobs. There are people walking around with a kind of a kind of a neutral zone around their heads. Some people leave part of their brains at home when they come out in the morning. Hey, some people don't have that much to bring out in the first place. So I say there are little things you can do to help keep other people on their toes. Did you ever try backing out of a drive-in bank? That's the kind of thing I mean. Or just walk up to someone on the street and say, "Pardon me, I have nothing to say." Someone asks you what time it is, say, "Well, it's either 6:15 or Mickey has a hard on." Now, many of these suggestions which I'm offering are intended for use on retail clerks. Because retail clerks seem to need special help. Did you ever go into a store and realize immediately that the clerk is running on a lean mixture? The cheese fell off his cracker a long time ago. He's just a couple of sandwiches short of a picnic. Here's one to try. Go into a gift shop and ask for your gift.

0: Well, they never seem to have mine. I say, I saw your sign, I came in for my gift. Save you the trouble of looking all over for me. Doesn't impress them, but it keeps them on their goddamn toes. Or else just go running into any quiet little store on a Sunday morning and say, are you open on Thursday? They'll say yes, say thank you! And run! Let them figure it out. It's not your concern. Stand on line at the bank for a really long time. One of those new kind of lines they have at the bank. The common feeder line. Used to be every teller had his own line. Not anymore. Now you think you're in fucking Disneyland. Stand on line a long time. When you finally get up to the window, just ask for change of a nickel. They actually call other tellers over to look at you. Here's one you might try. Go into the photographer's studio in your neighborhood and ask the man if he can buy the pictures of the other people. Say, how much for that heavyset couple in the window? Oh, they will stare at you a long time on that one. In fact, they might even back up several feet. This one is my current favorite. Go into the dry cleaners and ask the man if he can remove the stains from one pair of pants and put them in another pair of pants. They ought to be able to do that for the same amount of money. While you're in there, ask him if he can get pecker tracks off a wedding gown. That's the test of a really quality dry cleaner. Go into a laundry, hand him your shirt, and tell him to rotate the buttons. Go into a gun store, buy a gun, then buy some ammunition. Then ask them if they have any ski masks. Here's one for the supermarket. This is a good one for the supermarket. Next time you're at the supermarket, get a shopping cart and fill it to the top. I mean a huge mound of groceries. And then go up to the line and look for somebody with one item and ask them if you can get ahead of them. Do you mind? For Christ's sakes, I'm in a hurry. I only have 1,100 items. Run into a bakery and say, can you bake a cake in the shape of a penis? They never know. They always have to have a meeting. Well, I don't know. Wait a minute now. Hold on just a moment. Could we have a picture to go by?
1: Well, no, but I tell you what I'm going to do for you, Lee.
0: Order more flour, Helen!

0: Next time you're at a wishing well, doesn't happen often, does it? But next time you're at a wishing well, ask to see the manager. Tell him you've been coming there for 10 years and none of your wishes have come true. Either you give me my money back or I'm shitting in the well. Here's one for the baseball park. Won't be long now and you can try this one for the baseball park. Did you ever notice at the ballpark, a lot of guys bring a glove? Fuck that, bring a bat. You see a foul ball coming? Hit it back to them. Hit it back. Wave to the pitcher. They'll think you're a fun fan. They'll think it's straitjacket night. Do you ever notice in some hotels they give you a little sewing kit? You know what I do? I sew the towels together. Sew the sheets to the drapes. Let them know you've been there. Sure. All right. Now here's one for the guys. This is strictly for the guys. Go into a barber shop and tell the man you want to get your pubic hair streaked. Say nothing fancy, just frost my bush. They'll be talking about you for years. The man who had his bush hair sectioned off with aluminum foil. As they try to find a way to fit you under a dryer. You'll be in the Bush Hall of Fame. Here's a good one when you're in a bar. This is great when you're in the bar. Did you ever notice in the bar someone always says to you, hey, can I buy you a drink? Say, no thanks, but can I have the money instead? Tell them you're saving up to buy your own goddamn bar.
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5: It's great to be an expectant father. I want to pass some things on to some of you guys. If you don't have children already, a woman really gets irritable when she's expecting, because of the simple fact that she feels everything's been dropped right on her. You see, now the man was just as much, you know, the fault as to what has happened, but nothing happens to him, you know, and the woman starts to get ugly. I'm so ugly. And, you know, the husband doesn't help any when he's,
6: hey, look at what I did. Look at that, Charlie. How about that? Look at them goodies there. How about that? You know, wee! How about me? I'm a man.
5: So that's why when the husband says, hello, dear, don't you hear me? Get out of here. I'll put you right in the mouth. You know? Well, I'm going to have about 30 kids. My wife can't do a thing about it because she's Catholic. If she refuses me, I take her right to the Pope.
7: Pope? Yeah, she's sitting around here.
5: Pope says you gotta do it. You don't want to float around for the rest of whatever, do you? Well, she's got them, and it's great. Marry a Catholic. He's beautiful. But anyway, you gotta sympathize with your wife. You've got to identify with what's going on. And I do just that. First thing I get up in the morning, I throw up. That's right. And I sleep a lot. I wear suits that are too big for me, you know. I wear low heel shoes and I walk like this, you know. And I cry a lot, you know. But I'm copping out the last month. Ain't nobody getting me in that delivery room, I tell you what. I don't care what goes on. But let's talk about the baby for a second. Now, I've got to sympathize with the kid. You know, the woman is really, you know, she's in bad shape and everything. But, you know, that kid, man, is in a little room. It's a little teeny room, and it's humid in there, you know? And that's 9 months, man. That's a long time. And I think it would benefit both the parents and the child if we could work on something that would shorten it. The duration, that's what I'm talking about. I sent a letter to the Polaroid camera people, and I asked them to work on it, you know. I think 30 years from now, they'll come up with something. You kiss your wife, wait 10 seconds. You like it? Well, he's a little out of focus. You know. Kiss again, that's all. If you like that one, you got to dip him in the lacquer, see? If you don't dip the kid in the lacquer, he'll fade on you. Mommy, but the whole thing is just that the baby's right there, and I know he must get tired. They've got to get tired, because it's a little place, man. Nothing to do in there. You know. Not a thing, man. You know, that's why the last couple of weeks they go crazy and start punching him. Tired of writing his name on the wall, you know, stuff like that. I tried to get my wife to swallow a ball so he'd have something to play with, you know. Oh, bounce it around, you know. The only interesting thing that ever happens to that kid is when the food comes down through the tube, you know. He can see that. Oh, that's nice. I like that. That's cute. Hey, get them Brussels sprouts out of here.
8: About 5 years ago, I bought a house in Vegas. It's a little hot for me in the summer. I didn't think of that. I thought gambling buffets. So I love Vegas and I still work there. I stay at the hotel, I take the elevator to work, but ultimately the decision was that I would leave Vegas, sell a house in Vegas, and I bought a house in Pennsylvania near my family. Now, I got a great family, but I don't know if I should live near them. I like Pennsylvania. I live near the Amish. Yeah, in my act, I talk mostly about my own life. I don't mind making light of myself. I don't mind talking about my own journey. I don't like to hurt anybody's feelings. I don't like to be mean. The Amish, I say horrible shit about them. It never gets back to them. They don't know. They see me and they wave. So I have two older sisters and their families that live in Pennsylvania. And I'm not married yet. And I've had no eyebrows for the past 2 years. So the dating scene's been difficult. But I think they feel as if they should help me. Well, one sister said to me, "I'll be your interior decorator." I don't know what that means. I grew up poor, not the kind of poor where you go, "Oh, we were poor, but we never knew it." I was certain of it, and I was not happy about it. So this whole interior decorating thing is very new to me, and I don't like it. The house looks great. She did a beautiful job. She really did. You go home, and it's a home. I like it. But the process, she took me to 80 different furniture stores, and I almost killed one guy. I picked out the couch, and I said, "I'll take this." He said, "We'll order it for you. It'll take about 15 weeks. It's right here. Help me get it in the truck." He said, "No, this is our floor model. If we give you this, people won't know what we have. But you don't have it. So help me get it in the truck." My sister tried to help me. I come out off the road. They unpack my bags. I never unpacked my bags before. I always just kept two bags packed for the road. Well, they like put everything away on me. They come into my house and they arrange it and everything's put away. And then I say, where'd you put all my stuff? I got to pack to go back on the road again. And they said, it's away. Well, where? Away. You know, it's a mythical place like Narnia. They don't know where. So now, on my days off from the road, I have to look at all the stuff. Look for all the stuff that they put away. So I wander around the house looking for all my stuff that I have on the road that went away. Why does everything I love go away? And the neighbors see me wandering around the house because I have no blinds. I don't. My sister got an estimate for the blinds. They're a lot of money. Did you know that? $10,000. I'm not paying that. If I walk around naked long enough, the neighbors will chip in. Hi, Mr. and Mrs. Lipinski. I'm your new neighbor. Oh, look, a check and a letter from the Homeowners Association.
9: Oh, man. Man, it's good to be back in Texas here. Back here where people talk normal. I like this. All right. See, that's a word in Texas. Woo-hoo! I'm from Georgia originally, but I live in California now. And people out there, they always make fun of the way I talk. You know, and I keep telling them, I said, you're going to be real surprised when you get to heaven and St. Peter says, y'all get in the truck, we going up the big house. That's right. She goes, we have words in the South they don't have in other parts of the country. I mean, you come to the South, we have words like yumpty. We go in the mall, yumpty. What letter does that start with? Does anybody know? I like this word a lot. All right. That's a word in Texas, all right. Around lunchtime every day, you hear somebody say, hey, G yet? No, G. You don't too? All right. I think probably my favorite Southern word of all times, my dad will use this word. Like if dogs come in his yard, my dad will run out on the porch and holler, you don't have a hemp. We have no idea how you spell it, but it works, by God. And if that word don't work, this one will. That's a dad word there. See, the problem I found, things are just too sophisticated in L.A. Like out there, if guys fall in love, they think they have to buy candy and wine and roses. You know, hell, in the South, we fall in love with you. We just spray paint your name on an overpass. That's true love there.
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14: Relax, I know I'm weird. I've always been weird. I got a weird family. My mother used to let me lick the beaters on her mixer. She wouldn't turn it off. In childhood, they built me a swing next to a wall. Son, you want another push? Fuck you! I used to get in trouble with my old man for picking pimples. Of course, they were on his face. Guy goes up to a hooker. He says, how much for a blowjob? She's $100. All right. He takes out his dick, starts jerking off. She says, what are you doing? He says, for $100. You think I'm going to give you the easy one? Go ahead, fellas. Tell your wives you don't know what I'm talking about. What's the most sensitive part of your body when you're jerking off? Your ears. You know, some guys jerk off looking at magazines, but I've never done that. It's too much like schoolwork. I've always jerked off. I blame my father for that. You know, one Christmas when I was a kid, I told him I wanted a jacket. He showed me how. I jerk off a lot. I jerked off so much on my honeymoon, I stuck to the sheets. I had to go to brunch in a fucking toga. Everybody masturbates, and I think it's something should be brought out in the open. Of course, I tried that once, almost went to jail. But everybody, you know, they say that 99% of all people masturbate, and the other 1% were either taking the poll or answering the door. Relax. Like, if they didn't want us to masturbate, why would they put a do-it-yourself kit at the end of your arm? Why do you think your hands reach exactly to there? That's evolution. Billions of years ago, man walked out of the sea with fins going, fuck you, asshole! What the fuck are you doing here? Asshole! And finally, one day, they reached and he started walking erect. Dang! Oh. Albert Einstein used to masturbate. Of course, when he did it, it was a stroke of genius. Ladies masturbate, of course, because they know if you want to get something done right, you better do it yourself. All right, now I got a question for you. I am 52 years old. 52, which means I have been jerking off for almost 40 years. Not 10 years, 12, 15, 40. I have been jerking off almost 40 years. And here's my question. How can it be that good every time? In 40 years, I have never jerked off and said, that sucked. You know, some people, the hippies, are like, God gave us the flowers and God gave us the animals. Fuck you. God's greatest gift? Jerking off. The ugliest person in the world goes home, and when they jerk off, they're beautiful. You can have the worst day of your life, go home and jerk off like it was the greatest day of your life. You're having a rotten day, nip it in the bud, jack off at lunchtime. You can do it however you want. You can light candles, burn incense, put on romantic music, have a party with yourself like I did last night. Or, of course, you can jerk off in a hurry. Of course, it's kind of weird to jerk off while you're brushing your teeth. No, it is, because you got to use the same motion. You know, it's like... Because I defy you to do that. You'll pull it out like a fucking weed, you try that. And you can jack off anywhere. Guys, you can jerk off on the toilet. It's a little messy, but isn't it great to have a place for your balls? It's like, you know, I don't know where this stuff's gonna go, but my nuts are swinging. Of course, that can be dangerous because not every gas station bathroom has a lock on the door.
15: Sometimes, you know, sometimes racism works out in black people's favor. Now, it doesn't happen often. It happens very rarely. But when it happens, it is fucking sweet. I'm serious. It's one time racism saved my life, man. I was on a plane. I was coming from overseas. And I don't know how this guy got a machine gun on the plane, but he stood up, man. He said, everybody, get on the fucking ground. Nobody look at my face. I started freaking out. Because he was Chinese. I was like, why is he talking like that? He was screaming and crying. I was the only brother on the plane. Well, I thought I was the only brother. I looked over. There was one other black dude. He was from Nigeria. I looked over at him. He was looking right in my face, man. He didn't say two words to me. He just looked at me. He was like... He didn't need to talk. I knew just what he was talking about. I looked right back at him. I was like... Some white dudes on the front of the plane seen us. They were like, oh, my God. I think those black guys are going to try to save us. We were just communicating that we understood the situation. We were both seeing the same thing. What we understood was simple. Terrorists don't take black hostages. That's the truth. I have yet to see one of us on the news reading the hostage letters. They is treating us good. We all chilling and shit. I'd like to give a shout out to Ray Ray and Big Steve and Justin Newport.
16: You're not going to see it. And terrorists are smart. They know what they're doing there, you know. They terrorists. They know what black people's bad bargaining chips. They called the White House. Hello? We have got five black... Hello?
17: Another great thing about Bush being gone, it ends 12 years of fundamentalist Christians in the fucking White House. Thank you, God. Finally, my prayer got through. I was on hold with that prayer for about 8 years with fucking Reagan. God, help us. God, are you there? Surely this is a really bad fucking joke, God. This B-actor, idiot, fucking illiterate, bozo-looking fuck can't be the president of the country, can it? God, not really. Reach your hands down from the clouds and pinch my butt. Make sure I'm not dreaming! Finally, my prayer got through. Did y'all know that? You want to hear something? This is fascinating to me. This is absolutely fascinating. Fundamentalist Christians believe the world is 12,000 years old. Let's just think about that. Okay, now. Isn't that great? And I ask them, why do you think the world's 12,000 years old? They go, well, we added up all the people born from Adam and Eve, added up their ages, roughly 12,000 years. Well, how scientific. Boom, I can't fucking argue with that kind of, research. You think the world's 12,000 years old? That's right. Okay, can I ask you a question?
18: Sure.
17: It's a one-word question.
18: Fine.
17: Dinosaur. I mean, if the world's 12,000 years old and the Bible covers it, why didn't someone bring up fucking dinosaurs? You'd think someone would have brought that up. Somewhere in the goddamn book. And Jesus and the disciples walked down the path towards Nazareth. But oh, the trail was blocked by a giant brontosaurus with a splinter in his paw. And the disciples did run a screaming, what a big fucking lizard lord. I'm sure gonna mention this in my book, said Luke. Well, I'm sure gonna mention it in my book, said Matthew. I'm not sure what I saw, said Thomas. Timothy nudged him. It was a big fucking lizard, Thomas. But Jesus was unafraid. And he took the splinter from the brontosaurus paw, and the brontosaurus became his friend. And Jesus sent him to Scotland, where he lived in a loch, oh, so many years, attracting fat American families with their fat fucking dollars to look for the Loch Ness Monster. And oh, the Scotch did praise the Lord. Thank you, Lord. Thank you, Lord. 12,000 years old. I asked this guy, I said, come on, man, dinosaur fossils, what's the deal? He goes, God put those here to test our faith. I think God put you here to test my faith, dude. I think I figured this out. That's what this guy said. Does that bother anyone here? The idea that God might be fucking with our heads? Anyone have trouble sleeping restfully with that thought in their head? God's running around burying fossils. We'll see who believes in me now. I'm a prankster god. I am killing me. You know? You die, you go to St. Peter. Did you believe in dinosaurs? Well, yeah, there's fossils everywhere. What are you, an idiot? God was fucking with you. Giant flying lizard, you moron. That's one of God's easiest jokes. It seems so plausible. Bound for the lake of fire. You ever notice how people who believe in creationism look really unevolved? Eyes real close together, big furry hands and feet. I'll believe God created me in one day. Yeah, it looks like he rushed it. Now we have women priests. What do y'all think of that? Women priests.
18: Yeah.
17: I think that's fine, women priests, you know. So what? Now we got priests of both sexes I don't listen to. Fuck, I don't care. Exactly. Have one with three balls and eight titties. I don't fucking care, you know. Have a hermaphrodite one. I don't care. Have one with gills and a trunk. I might go to that service. I don't give a fuck, okay? While I appreciate your quaint traditions, superstitions, and, you know, I, on the other hand, am an evolved being who deals solely with the source of light which exists in all of us in our own minds. No middleman required. But anyway, I appreciate your little games and shit, and you're putting on the tie and going to church.
19: What I know about courage, I learned from my adoptive mom. She said sometimes you just gotta hold on and know we'll get through this. Mom, we are so high up. Hold my hand.
20: No, you hold my hand.
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24: It just seems like people have kids just so they can do awful shit to them like that. I was in Idaho. You guys do any of that rodeo shit at all? Yeah. I went to, it was not like a big deal rodeo, a little small town freak show rodeo for the locals, get them out of the bar for a day. They did a thing called mutton busting. You know what that is? An actual thing where they take like 6 and 7 year old kids, stick them on the back of a sheep, and then kick the fucking thing. It goes berserk, kicks the shit out of the kid. Get me off the sheep! These kids don't want to be on a sheep. These sheep are rabid. Probably because the kid's peeing down his back at this point. But the sick thing was, is that parents sat back watching this shit, laughing their asses off. They thought it was hysterical. That kids are fighting for their lives. Their parents are all shit-faced. You go on, ride that sheep like daddy taught you. Quit your crying. Be a man. But it's your daughter. Shut up. My parents were strict, but they never pit me against livestock for kicks, you know? See, when we were kids, it was called discipline. Now, what do they call it? Child abuse. was discipline for us, right? Yeah, yeah. When you were a kid, if you came home late, you mouthed off to your mom, you knew what to expect, right? Your dad would take off his belt, you remember? Bind your hands behind your back with it, remember that? He'd throw you down on the ground, he'd start kicking you in the kidneys till you peed blood. Then your mom would come running in, she'd go, Harold, leave the boy alone. He'd go, you want a piece of meat, bitch? She goes scooting out the room, she's too drunk to do anything about it. Your daddy'd strip your butt naked, put cigars out on your back, you remember? He'd drag you off to a bad section of town, leave you in a urine-soaked alley to die. It was called discipline. Now they call it child abuse. Fucking liberals. The worst thing I ever saw was in Aspen, Colorado. I saw a woman skiing with a little baby in a pouch on her chest, going straight down those fucking hills. Little tiny baby. Man, that's psychotic. I'm pro-choice. You don't want to have a kid, don't have him. But don't squeeze him out and use him for a fucking airbag, all right? Where's the thinking in that?
0: How many stunts? It's fucking canceled, dude. Get a life. I moved on. You move on too, motherfucker. Watch it on Telemundo. It's a totally different voice. I think it's a new show. Fear Factor, not a fear for you. No, we're done, man. Pretty much. We don't know for sure. The last episode aired on Tuesday, but my contract is over. And honestly, I just want to do comedy. I'm a whore, though. If they offer me more money, I'll go back. But like, this is really why I'm doing this CD, because nobody fucking knows I'm a comedian. And I've been too lazy. Our last CD I put out was in 2000, so I'm going to be on the ball more. I'm going to try. All right, what other questions? Got anything else?
1: Carlos Mencia.
0: What's that?
1: Is Mike Goldberg full of shit?
0: Mike Goldberg? No, he's a sports broadcaster. He doesn't know anything about martial arts. He's not full of shit. He's a nice guy. That's another UFC question. Why do you think he's full of shit? He's a good man. He's a nice fella. He's from Minnesota. They don't get all the news out there. They get like fucking one newspaper. Would I fight Mike Goldberg? He's a friend of mine. No, why would I do that? I'll fight you, fatso. Come on, let's go right now. You want to talk some shit? Come on, you on the underground, motherfucker? You one of those screen names that talk shit about me? I'll smack you around. What? You'll run? I'm just kidding, man. I'm just fucking around. That was the funny thing to do. It's your birthday?
1: 21st.
0: Happy birthday. Oh, shit. First day drinking. Now I know your problem. Congratulations. First day, right? You never had a fake ID? No. Has anybody ever not drank before their 21st birthday? That's the most useless law ever. Everybody gets alcohol. Nobody waits till they're 21. It's impossible. You're never going to make it. The forbidden fruit. It's just like fucking a terrorist. You can't stop yourself.
2: Ooh, I'm going to get out of here, man. I got to go and see the movie. I'm not going to see that Hunchback of Notre freak. I got an eye here. I got a lump in my back. He's a cartoon character with soil in his pants and sing about it. I soiled in my pants. Saw Pocahontas. Boy, what a waste of time that was. So, I mean, the animation's good. Then she starts singing those 4-minute songs, you know. Have you ever seen a wolf cry? Oh, good Lord, I'm going to take a dump. Musicals don't really happen in real life. That's why I don't like them too much, you know? Well, yeah, like you're really hanging out with your friends and music comes out of nowhere and your friends start dancing. Let's go! That would suck. You hanging out with your buddies. Hey, can I come to the party, man? Can I? Hey, man, Bob, you can't come, man. You got drunk at Freddy's out this week, man. You're a street rat. Street rat. Riff raff. I don't buy that. If only they look closer, would they see a poor boy? No, siree. Hey, shut up. You shut up. Come on, Abu. Your friends. Hey, Pablo, what'd you do last summer?
3: Oh, you know, I met a girl named Sandy.
2: What? Yeah. Come on, all right. All your friends go, oh no. Man.
4: well, well, well, well.
2: Woohoo! Oh, yeah! Did you know they're actually coming out with another Friday the 13th movie? Can you believe that? Man, what a pain. They wanted me to audition. You audition for it. Yeah! Can I get killed, please? Those kids are so easy to kill, you can strangle them with.

0: guys. What's going on? Someone's behind that door. Shh, shh, shh. Kill, kill, kill, kill. I better check it out. See who it is. Could be my friends. Oh, my. That's the spear.
1: The impact of a meal goes well beyond feeding our bodies. 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Like Marta.
2: And now we'll hear from our class valedictorian, who with her hard work never ceases to amaze us. Please welcome Marta Moreno.
1: And Alex.
3: Hey, Alex, how did the interview go?
4: I did it! 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I can't believe it!
3: I knew it. Let's meet up later to celebrate.
1: And Diego.
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7: See, I think we just try to figure out too much about animals. We should just leave them alone. I'll give you a great example. In the California desert, they found bones of a prehistoric porpoise. And they're saying it's interesting because this porpoise's upper jaw sticks out a lot further than his lower jaw. So I figure he's got to look like... And they're already trying to figure out if this upper jaw was used for, like, mating or catching fish. I'm thinking, what if it's just a goofy-looking fish? You know, like a dork fish. He's like, oh, this ain't the ocean. Woo, I better find me some water. Because can you imagine if you were fishing and you caught a dork fish? Because you know your friends would be like, hey, man, what kind of fish is that? You'd be like, oh, nothing. Because you know that fish would stick his head out of that bucket. I'm a dork fish. He caught me on a corn dog. I was swimming underneath the ocean, and I said, what's a corn dog doing underneath the ocean? But you know me, boy. I love them damn corn dog, boy. Woo! I saw that bad boy. I bit it. Boom, I was in the boat. That's the last thing I know. Be pretty cool if they sold them in pet stores. Because you know they say pets always look like their owners? It's like you go over to your friend's house. Hey, Buford. What kind of fish is this? Dark fish? I'm just fixing to feed him. What do you feed a dark fish? Corn dog? Boy, they just gobble them up. But you got to take that stick out. They'll eat that stick. Now, I'll tell you another true animal story.
8: Hello?
9: Hello?
8: Yes?
9: Yes, I bought glasses there. My name is Saul Rosenberg.
8: Yes?
9: And my eyes are going crazy.
8: Okay, well, let me pull your record card. Hold on, please.
9: Okay, thank you.
8: Mr. Rosenberg, I don't have a record card on you. Where did you buy your glasses? You sure it was here?
9: Yes, I did. And do you wear glasses?
8: No, where did you buy them?
9: At your place then.
8: What address did you go to?
9: It's the one right in the city there. I don't quite remember.
8: Well, there's a lot in the city, and sometimes people get confused. I don't have a record card on you. How long ago did you buy it here?
9: About 4 days, and my eyes is going crazy.
8: And Mr. Rosenberg, I don't believe you bought it at this office because I'm the only one here. I don't wear glasses, and if it was 4 days ago, I would have remembered you. And I don't, and I don't have a record card on you. Did you go to the Empire State Building?
9: I went to the Empire State Building, and I can't see so good.
8: So you went to see Dr. King?
9: Yeah, but he's an asshole. I couldn't see so good from the Empire State Building.
8: Well, would you like to make an appointment to come in and see us?
9: I went to the observatory because of these glasses. I can't see, goddammit.
8: Okay, would you like to come in and see us?
9: Sure.
8: Okay. We're at 30 East 60th Street.
9: 3578th Street. Okay.
8: No. We're at 30.
9: Okay.
8: East 60th Street.
9: All right. Should I bring all my glasses with me?
8: You need an examination.
9: And all my glasses?
8: Mr. Rosenberg, do you need an examination?
9: Okay.
8: Do you need an examination?

0: station.
1: All right.
0: Yeah, all right. You need an appointment.
1: Right, and I'll bring all my shoes and my glasses with me. So I have them.
0: Mr. Rosenberg.
1: Sure.
0: Do you want to see the ophthalmologist?
1: Right.
0: You need an appointment.
1: I'm sorry.
0: You need an appointment.
1: Okay.
0: Okay, hold on. I'll have my girl make an appointment for you to see the doctor. Okay, do you have the address?
1: Fantastic, then.
0: You have the address?
1: Yes.
0: What room?
1: I don't know. You say 3587?
0: No, 30 East 60th Street.
1: 30 East 60th Street. Okay, thank you.
0: Oh, you need an appointment. Hold on.
1: Right.
2: Hello?
1: Hello?
2: Hello?
1: Barbara?
2: Yes, I have to make an appointment with you, sir. Where would you like to come in?
1: Whenever you want me to, honey. Whatever's good for you.
2: You want to come in tomorrow?
1: Sure, if you're free.
2: Yes, okay. You can come in at 12 o'clock.
1: Okay, honey, baby. All right?
2: Yes.
1: Thank you, sweetheart.
2: You're welcome.
1: Bye-bye.
3: But I really do. I think if men were more open about our sadness, we wouldn't snap as much. Because I really... Women cry watching sad movies. You know, like two women will watch a movie about a woman dying of cancer. And they will share in that moment together. Oh my God, I'm so glad that's not you. I know. Hold me. And it's kind of nice. Men want to cry. We're human beings. We feel sad. But you can't because your stupid friend is in the room. So you got to say something obnoxious to kick the emotion along. You know, it's sad. She's dying. She has great tits, don't she?
4: Yeah.
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9: One thing that I've always wanted to do ever since I was little, I've always wanted to be abducted by a UFO. Yeah, sometimes I just go hang out in the woods. I'm just waiting for that blue light. That's how they suck you up, by a beam of light. They suck you up by your chest, and that's not necessary. Throw a rope ladder down, I'll climb up. I'm interested, I'm here for you. Don't suck me up by my chest, that hurts. You're a hovering craft. Why wouldn't I come in and poke around for a minute? That'd be great to be abducted. What did you guys do this weekend? Dude, we got hammered, it was awesome. Oh yeah? I was abducted. I was zipping around the galaxy. Sometimes when I think about if UFOs come down, I get a little concerned because then I've thought of this scenario. This would be the ultimate full circle slap in the face of the United States. What if this happens? Because look, we're the greatest country on earth, but we get a little cocky from time to time. If we don't like the way your country is doing its business, we'll kick the door in. Hey, knock it off. You're bugging the world. Cut it out. And if you don't listen to us, then we'll throw all kinds of weapons and crazy shit at you, which we always apologize about using 20 or 30 years later. Listen, we're really sorry about that. We were a little drunk at the time, and we got a little rambunctious. The bomb, we didn't know it was gonna do that. We thought it was a contained blast, and we didn't know it would make everything blown to smithereens. And you were being kind of a bitch. Country, you were being kind of a bitch. Are we cool now? Do you mind if we leave like 3,000-4,000 troops and maybe some supplies here? You don't mind that, do you? Do you mind? You wouldn't want us to get drunk again, would you? High five us, photo op. We get a little cocky. What if this happens? Oh my God, what if this happens? What if the mothership comes over middle America and we're all sitting watching TV, all the news crews are focused in and we're sitting there watching, right? What if when the hatches finally open, out of the UFOs come thousands of 100-foot Native American Indians? We're gonna be watching like, fuck, those are huge Indians. Please tell me they're not giant Indians. God damn it, they're huge Indians. All right, good game, America. We had some fun, huh? Hi, giant Indians. We did some shit and, could you show us how to make giant corn?
4: Good afternoon, post office. Stuart, may I help you?
10: Oh, hi, Stuart. How's it going? I have a problem. My girlfriend just moved to New York, and she said that when she got there, she was going to send me a postcard that had her new address and stuff on it. And it's been over a week now, and I haven't received anything at all. I was wondering if you could tell me what that might be.
4: I wouldn't know what to tell you without talking to the carriers. Of course, the carriers are all out in the street right now.
10: Yeah.
4: As far as I know, they would deliver it. I don't see any reason for them not to deliver it.
10: Well, do you think maybe there's some problem that might have happened to the mail just, like, along the way?
4: Well, there's a lot of things that could happen to a piece of mail. I mean, it could get stuck in the box where she dropped it. It could get torn up by a machine in the processing plant. Get missent to another city.
10: Yeah, I just don't see why this particular piece of mail wouldn't have gotten here.
4: Maybe because she didn't mail it.
10: Well, I mean, this is my girlfriend. I know that she would have mailed this thing as soon as she got there. I just,
4: uh-huh.
10: So what are you trying to say?

0: Fair, can I help you?
1: Yeah, I have a problem. I haven't been getting any voicemail messages.
0: Okay, are you able to leave a message?
1: Well, who cares if I'm able to leave a message? I'm just trying to receive a message. Is there some problem going on, maybe like on your end?
0: I doubt that very much.
1: Well, I don't

0: haven't gotten any email at all.
1: Okay, what I'd like you to do is send yourself an email.
0: Well, what the hell good is it going to do if I send myself an email?
1: Right. Well, maybe after you send yourself some email, you could send her some.
0: Well, I don't know what the damn problem is.

0: So here's what I decided to do for Christmas. Because I needed to do something big. We've been through a lot. We had a hard year. So what I did was I got tickets for my grandmother and myself to go to the Nutcracker, right? Because it's awesome, and it's huge, and it's a spectacle, and it's a big event. And we get there, and like the music's amazing. If you've ever been to it, you know, like every Christmas movie you've seen has music from the Nutcracker in it. And ballet dancers, I don't know anything about ballet. Ballet dancers, the women are beautiful, and they're athletic, and what they do is amazing. And they're wearing just like really tight clothes. And they're just like wicked bendy, right? Like, it's fantastic. The trouble is, there are also gentlemen in the performance, and they too are wearing the tightest clothing I've ever seen in my life. And the trouble is, they're jumping around, so there's no place you can put your eyes that somebody's package doesn't just bounce right into your line of vision. Like, they need to put a warning on the ticket. This show is just lousy with package. Apparently, the first male ballet dancer's name was like Duke Frederick von Man Camel Toe. And all male ballet dancers through history have apparently been paying homage to him in costume.
1: Hear that? 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
5: 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I never feel like I get enough bacon. At breakfast, it's like they're rationing it. Here's your 2 strips of bacon. I want more! More bacon! Whenever you're at a brunch buffet and you see that big metal tray filled with 4,000 pieces of bacon, don't you almost expect a rainbow to be coming out of it? I found it! I found the source of all bacon! That bacon tray is always at the end of the buffet. You regret all the stuff on your plate. What am I doing with all this worthless fruit? I should have waited. If I had known you were here, I would have waited. I would eat only you, bacon. But you can't eat only bacon, because it's terrible for you. You know bacon's bad when a healthier choice is a donut. Bacon's like the opposite of medicine. It's like, ah, take that, Lipitor, I'm bacon. We've known bacon is bad for us for thousands of years. It's literally a restriction on entering certain religions.
6: Our rules, no killing, no cheating on your wife, no bacon.
5: What was that last one?
6: No bacon.
5: I'm in the wrong line. Is there a bacon line around here? How many bacon jokes is this guy gonna do? I mean, I like bacon, but come on! The pig is an amazing animal. You feed a pig an apple, it makes bacon. I find that impressive. Let's see Michael Phelps do that, huh? The pig is turning an apple, essentially garbage, into bacon. That's magic, or the most successful recycling program ever. Really, the pig is man's best friend. I love dogs, but pigs would be good companions, and then when they die, you could have a barbecue. Sorry, your pig died. Can I come over for breakfast? And have some bacon? Bacon is that good. I bet if you put bits of bacon on a strip of bacon, you could travel back in time. It's like a tasty vortex. It'd be kind of redundant for me, because I would just travel back to when I was eating bacon. Be a bacon to bacon time space continuum. That's a nerdy ass bacon joke. Fatback, supposedly Fatback's like bacon on steroids. Never tried Fatback, probably because it's called Fatback. I don't know which word creeps me out more, fat or back. Why don't they just throw in hairy while they're at it?
6: Some delicious hairy Fatback. That reminds me, your uncle called.
5: That's gotta be the end of the bacon jokes. I even like the name Bacon. You can't tell me the success of Kevin Bacon isn't somehow tied to his name. You're not going out to see a Kevin Hot Dog movie.
6: Who's in this movie? Kevin Bacon? Sounds good.
8: Bacon. A lot of y'all got a flow and you think something wrong with you just cause you got a flow. Ain't shit wrong with you. You just got a goddamn flow. Some of y'all was at home tonight talking about, is my stomach too big? Fuck that, your stomach ain't never too big. You get a big belly, love it, rub it, embrace that motherfucker. That's your shit. Love your belly, baby. Shit. You tell your man, come rub my belly, goddammit. And bring me another beer. I'm mad at us, ladies, because we ain't been loving ourselves. Like I said, you get one flaw and you think something wrong. My girlfriend actually said to me, now I got a big belly, how I'ma get a man? I said, bitch, you gonna get a man with a big belly, you just gonna get the man who liked the bitch with the big belly, that's all. Shit. Ladies, let me tell you something tonight. I don't care what's wrong with you or how fucked up you think you are, somebody love your ass. Hear me? Somebody wants you, girl. Keep that in mind. I don't care what's wrong with you. So if you buck tooth, bitch, relax. Just chill out, Bucky, baby. Because I guarantee you in the house tonight is some man that don't want nothing less than a bitch who can bite an apple through a picket fence, I swear to God. Love your shit. That's right. Bucky's got a man in here, goddamn. Ladies, I don't care what's wrong with you, stop tripping on yourself. I don't care if you stink, you're still all right. That's right. One time a man told me it don't mean a thing if it ain't got that twang. Hello. I said, you's a nasty bastard. Now give me my clothes so I can get home. It's late. See you Tuesday. Telling you, ladies, you gotta start loving whatever you got about you. Your flow is your own little identified mark. That's all it is. I don't care what's, if you're cockeyed, find your man who had a stroke, goddammit. That's right, you cockeyed, he's sideways, y'all the perfect goddamn couple. Come on.
9: Because when I'm on a plane, I don't need that kind of distraction. I am so freaked out just to be on a plane anyway that I don't need that. God, I am so scared of flying. I flew here today, and you get that feeling that we're going to crash just for no reason, you know? We were just sitting there. Nothing. It was just the beverage cart just rumbling, you know? Any little movement, I'm suddenly in the air. It's like I have Tourette's syndrome, you know? I mean, anything at all. Fuck, shit, I don't even curse. I never curse. So embarrassing. Pardon me, sister. I am sorry. I was frightened. Pray for me. I swear. I use that little air thing above you. I don't use it. I think it's taking power away from the plane somehow. I get mad if people next to me use theirs. Ma'am, don't use that. Ma'am, shut it up. Ma'am. I'll hit you. Shut it off.
1: When you're high, you feel different. You think different, you talk different, you draw different, you listen to music different, but you probably knew that. Problem is, you also drive different, and not in a good way. That's why driving high is illegal everywhere. So, if you're high, just don't drive. 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
12: I guess what I'm trying to say is I miss my dad. I really miss my dad. You notice when you're young, you think your dad's Superman, and then you grow up and you realize he's just a drunk who wears a cape? Well, there you go. I had to sleep in bunk beds growing up. You ever sleep in a bunk bed? Yeah. That's really good training for jail, isn't it? Yeah. You can never really sleep in a bunk bed because if you sleep up top, you think you're going to roll out all night. So you're like, fuck, no, fuck, no. All right. I'm alive. And if you sleep down below, you think you're about to be peed on at any moment. I never got to sleep, but I did learn how to masturbate without moving. What are you doing down there? I'm having an asthma attack. Now watch your eyes.
13: I'm taking karate. I know you can tell by the build. Get this, the karate instructor is gay. Hey, if that's what... that's your preference, I have no problem with that. I should have known, because I never saw a pink belt before. But get this, he likes to do the demonstration. You know how they break the board? So he goes, ha-cha. But the board does not break. He says, in my mind, I broke it. So we're all wondering, like, what the heck? What kind of karate is this? So you mean to tell me if I'm in a fight, in reality, I'm getting my ass whooped, but in my mind, I'm beating everybody up? Like, so after the class, he was looking for his money. I was like, in my mind, I'm writing you a check. In reality, I'm going to buy me a gun. Serious? This comedy's doing nice for me. I'm traveling. It's beautiful. Oh my God, I tell you, I've been all around the world. So get this, I come from Vegas, right? And I'm going through the airport, and I hand the ticket agent my ticket. And apparently when I did this, I happened to be the winner of a random security search. And I'm like, I think everyone should be eligible for this. You know, why me? And I'm like, and she was kind of hostile. I'm like, relax, lady, I'm Black. I can't be a terrorist. That's impossible. You know what I'm saying? Because Black people, we're always late. Bob supposed to go off at 12. It don't go off until 3. It's crazy. And I don't even get the whole terrorism thing. Like, it's pretty weird to me. Especially, like, the suicide bomber aspect of it. A suicide bomber? Are you serious? How do you get that job? I'd be in the interview like, I see here, I only work one day. This is really a temp agency, huh? That could not be me. I'd be calling out of work. Can you imagine the phone call like, brrrk. Hey, Mustafa, what's up? Yeah, Lama Lakeham. Listen, it's been light in there? Yeah, put on the phone. Hey, Bin Laden, yeah, this is Shorty. Listen, I was supposed to blow myself up today? Yeah, I ain't gonna be able to make it. I ain't gonna be able to make it. Yeah, I'm waiting for the cable guy. All right. And I'm Shorty. Enjoy the rest of the show. Thank you very much. Thank you very much. Thank you very much.
12: Give it up for Shorty! I'm learning, though. Learning a lot. I'm married now, which is, a beautiful wife, spiritually, mentally, but it's learning every day. I got married to get out the single streets. It just seems I ain't had nothing to do but, you know, do a show and then fuck. I know that sounds like, damn, you had a hard job, man. But when you meet so many beautiful women, they leave you with parts of themselves that you feel bad when you hurt them and shit. So you're like, I can't really give you all of myself, but you know. What you mean? You can't give me all of yourself. But I just, you know. I ain't ready for commitment. Well, fuck you then. And you got to deal with that. You got to walk away. You got to call. Hey, look, it ain't like that. Look, can we still be friends? And you got someone to be, you know, some will be friends. Some want more than that. I got married because I kind of wanted to marry every woman I came in contact with. See, I met many, many different women, different ages, you know. All the ages that were legal. Yeah, I did. I wanted to marry one woman. I thought she was a virgin. That shit fucked me up. Because I did. I was happy. I was like the happiest man in the motherfucking world. I wanted to tell everybody, hey, I got a virgin. You know, it's like, you know, hey, what's up, man? Hey, you just hooked up with a virgin, man. You know, most brothers looked at me like I was crazy, like, motherfucker, ain't no virgins out here right now. I was like, nah, this the one. She told me ain't nobody ever had this shit. But I don't know. I couldn't marry her because something never set right with me. You know, I got with her. She wouldn't let me hit it. You know, I always tried. I said, you a virgin? Well, I'm going to keep trying. She said, no, I told you I was a virgin. And I said, I could respect that. Wait till we get married then, you know. Is that what you're trying to do? Yeah, because I'm a virgin, and that's the best time you wait when you're married, and then no one's ever touched you. I believe that shit. But one time, I guess my shit, it was doggy dog night or something. My shit just was extra hard for some reason, and I just needed help to get a release. And I said, you know, I know we ain't married, but you don't let a motherfucker put the head in. So at least you know what you're marrying, you know. You know if the shit gonna fit or not. Or get caught and you ain't got no money back guaranteed. You know? And you know, cause she act shy, you know, she really made me believe she was a virgin because I even put my dick out and said, look what you're marrying, you know. And she was shy away, put it away. I don't wanna see it. I said, you don't wanna check for bumps on this motherfucker? You don't want to hook it, check the balls, make sure a motherfucker got the right amount of pubic hair. You don't want to. She said, no, I want to wait till I get married. One day my shit was just extra swollen, and I went to her, I confided in her and shit. I said, you know, I don't know what to do. I'm humping like a motherfucker. You know, the wedding ain't due about 4 months from now. I ain't trying to go out on you and fuck around. What a nigga do about it? She whispered, I could give you a little head. I said, excuse me?
14: What?
15: I didn't even think a virgin knew them terms.
14: And she whispered this shit, I can get in her head. So I had to think. I said, okay, well, shit, do you think your woman's out there if she give you the head, or do you just say, take what you get? I said, fuck it, come on. I don't show a nigga what you talking about. Oh, no, she get the...
15: You ain't no motherfucking man.
14: Cause she ain't scared me with the teeth or none of that shit. A virgin with least I would have had it been circumcision that night, I know. Couldn't fuck with her, didn't believe her. I said, nah, baby, you did this shit too well. You know? Shit, I'm scared to share a Slurpee with y'all. So I didn't feel it was the right one. But I kept searching. I didn't give up, because I said, okay, she threw me on a loop there. I said, don't give up. You march on. You still search for one. You still search for the right one. So I met another woman, beautiful. Oh, wanted her. I mean, stop me, bam, look at you. Fine. Woo, you're mine. You just all that. She said, yeah, but shit. Couldn't marry her. Yeah, I know, bro. Couldn't marry her, bro. She had this, I don't know, it's a lot of little bumps on her titty. It wasn't a sprinkle of bumps that threw me. It was that one other thick motherfucking bump on the titty that I just wasn't used to. You know, I don't give a fuck. I'm only used to the nipple on a titty. I'm not used to two bumps on a titty. And apparently one night, I want to give her my best, Give her the best of me. I get to, doing my foreplay and the whole shit. I start from here. You don't want to work down. And I get to the... It hurts me to talk about it. No, because I'm opening up my personal shit to y'all. So I started kissing her, forehead, kiss around her eyes, come down her nose, the mouth, got to the titties. And get to kissing. Sure enough, I think I'm on the nipple, when you think you're on the nipple, you do your best shit. All of a sudden, I hear her snoring like a motherfucker. I get mad, then a motherfucker, hey, fucking wake up. I do all this fucking foreplay, you fall asleep. Come to find out, I wasn't kissing the nipple, I was kissing the motherfucking mole on the side of the titty. She didn't feel me kissing it because the nerves are dead in the... She didn't have no nerves in it. And I'm serious, no, don't get me wrong. Before I left her, I thought about it. I said, do you leave her? Is it her fault that it didn't have no nerves in it and she couldn't feel you? Or do you just get out of it? I said, nah, I got to get out the relationship. Because what if I kiss that and again and you don't feel me? And you going to think I'm not satisfying you. I can't fuck with you. You got a bump on your titty that ain't got no nerves in it. I can't fuck with you. I left one woman. I want to marry her bad, y'all. Love her. Mister, she wore glasses. Fine, I can see through the glasses. Girl, even with your glasses, you're beautiful than a motherfucker. She always blinked through the glasses, I know. One day, I'm sitting around with her. I didn't even know she smoked herbs. She gonna offer a nigga joint. No, she did. She fired up a dray trip. She said, you smoke bud? I said, shh. Yeah, let a nigga in there. I paused at first. I wanted to think about the kids, and I ain't nobody around. Okay, look. Yeah. And if you smoke a little herb, that shit kind of make you see shit differently. So me and her sitting there cooling and shit, rapping and shit. I'm like, you look good to the motherfucker, girl. You know that, right? I like your little glasses and shit on you. So one day we chilling, motherfucking bud kick in. I feel a little comfortable with her. I said, let me talk to you, babe. You love a motherfucker? You love a nigga, girl? With them glasses on, she, yeah, damn right. When you love a motherfucker, take them glasses off. She said, what? I said, take them motherfucking glasses off. Motherfucker won't look at you in your eyes. I feel like we got a podium between us. Let a motherfucker look at you. Sure enough, the bud must have told her, girl, go ahead, take it off. He'll still love you. Took the motherfucking glasses off. Fuck! Yeah! My worst fucking nightmare. The fucking left eye was crooked than a motherfucker. Damn! Because I wanted her. I said, damn, I could have married your ass to look. Took the motherfucker left eye looking every which way. I said, nah, I can't fuck with you. She got upset. What you mean? We smoking herb, and then all of a sudden I take my glasses off, and now you can't fuck with me because the eyes are. I said, I can't fuck with you. Okay? I ain't gonna be making love and you looking at all in the other motherfucking room, you know, wondering what my other motherfucker's doing. She gonna cry, let the one eye blink and start crying. What is it? Tell me the truth. What really is the problem? I said, because you lied to me. You fucking lied to me. Should have told me about the motherfucking eye when I first met you. And I didn't feel as though if I told you about the eye, that you would see my vision. I don't see your motherfucking vision, no how. I said, fucking tell me the truth. Well, why are you doing this to me? I said, you want to know the motherfucking truth. Why are you doing it? You want to know the motherfucking truth. Because we don't see eye to eye. Fucking with me. Tell me about that motherfucking eye before we get married. Lying to me and shit. I don't know.
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18: All right, let me tell another story here. All right. A lot of people ask me about the whole Hawaiian shirt thing. You know, they always want to know, Gabriel, why do you always wear Hawaiian shirts? Are you Hawaiian? No. Like, then why do you wear them, dude? Because they fit. That's it, man. You guys know what I'm talking about. It's not easy being fluffy, you know? And I say fluffy, that's the politically correct term. For those of you that don't know, there's actually 5 different levels of fatness. There's big, there's healthy, there's husky, there's fluffy, and there's damn. I'm talking about if you walk into a bar or restaurant and the waiter or waitress looks at you and goes, damn, you need to go. Seriously, man. But again, back to the whole, you know, the story is that the Hawaiian shirts, you guys, I wear them because I live here in Los Angeles, and you guys know about the whole color thing. You wear the wrong color, they might confuse you for being in a gang. Like, if you wear all blue, people say it's a Crip. If you wear red, it's a Blood. I messed around and wore yellow, it's a Pokemon. I'm not lying, man. I'm standing in line for a roller coaster at Disneyland. Some little kid started messing with me. Amma, look, it's Pikachu! It's a Pikachu! It's a big Pokemon! What did you say, bro? Mess with me. So yeah, that's the whole story behind that.
19: You've been great. Really, I want to thank each and every one of you for coming by. Thank you, thank you, thank you, thank you, thank you, thank you, thank you, thank you, thank you, thank you, thank you, thank you, thank you, thank you, thank you, thank you, thank you, thank you, thank you, thank you, thank you, thank you, thank you, thank you, thank you, thank you, thank you, thank you, thank you, thank you, thank you, thank you, thank you, thank you, thank you, thank you, thank you, thank you, thank you, thank you, thank you, thank you, thank you, thank you, thank you, thank you, thank you, thank you, thank you, thank you, thank you, thank you, thank you, thank you, thank you, thank you, thank you, thank you, thank you, thank you, thank you, thank you, thank you, thank you, thank you, thank you, thank you, thank you, thank you, thank you, thank you, thank you, thank you, thank you, thank you, thank you, thank you, thank you, thank you, thank you, thank you, thank you, thank you, thank you, thank you, thank you, thank you, thank you, thank you, thank you, thank you, thank you, th
20: So I guess I get rambling now, because I'm a rambling guy. I got a lot of important things to do. You kidding? A guy like me without important things to do? What time does TV go off? No, I can't be doing this seriously. I've got a show to do a little later, so I've got to get rambling, and you've been great, and you know, you've got to laugh once a day, and that's why I feel proud to be up here as a semi-professional comedian, providing laughs in this way. Laugh once a day, because a day without sunshine is like night. So, I guess I'll get going now, and I would like to remind you of something the great Maharishi Guru taught me over 15 years ago. Maharishi was a close personal friend of mine, and I studied with him for 15 long, long, boring years. I didn't really learn that much the day I was leaving. The Maharishi said something to me I've never forgotten. Whenever there's a crowd of people like this, I always like to pass it on. Because I'll bet a day hasn't gone by that I haven't thought of this particular thing. The Maharishi said, always, wait, it was never... Always take a litter bag in your car. It doesn't take up much room. If it gets full, you can just toss it out the window. Thank you very much. Good night. Thank you.
21: I am all for women that decide to get plastic surgery. Plastic surgery allows you the rare opportunity to make your outer appearance resemble your inner appearance. Fake. Thank you. That's right. That's a very positive joke for women, unless, of course, you have fake boobs. Let's be honest, you're not bright enough to get that joke. How's that feel, whores? Yeah? Keep telling yourself you did it so your shirts would fit better. You did it because you're a whore. You forgot because you're stupid. You've been to a third world country? Not a tit job in the bunch. Yet they still find happiness. Oh, isn't that boring? We have shows like Extreme Makeovers. I don't want to develop a personality. Just cut my face. And stretch it and staple it. Now I'm happy, or at least I look like it. Put me on Extreme Makeovers. I want a vagina under my arm. I don't know if they can do it, but that's extreme. I signed the waiver. Let's go, Doc. Drill. That'll be on during sweeps in May. My friends will be like, you look different. I'll be like, it's a vagina. That's extreme. Are you ticklish, huh? Are you? Stop it, Kobe. That's mine. I know. Did you see what I did there? We were going down ha-ha lane. I took a right on topical. And I appreciate you laughing at that. I'm not mocking rape. Rape is horrible. No means no. It's a completely different story. We're all adults here. If no meant no, every man alive would die a virgin. No doesn't mean no. No means work on the neck, the nipples, try back in 5 minutes. Let's be honest. I'm not saying a father should give his son that version of the birds and the bees. Listen, she's gonna block your hand 3 to 4 times at least. I didn't raise you to be a quitter, did I? Come on now, get back out there. She wouldn't dress like that if she didn't want to get fingered. I know, that's bad. Do you see how I distance myself from material that's considered too edgy for the early show? Shouldn't talk like that. What do you think of these faggots getting married? I can say that I'm black. Now that's a social experiment. Figure out why that second statement softens the first one. But that's how I know my job's pure. I still talk like that. Try it at your job. Just walk in and be like, hey, what do you think of these faggots getting married? I can say that I'm black. I'm fired? All right, I'll see you later. It's a joke. I'm very pro-gay marriage. Just the idea of having a man around the house. Finally, I get some stuff done. Let's go. We got chores this weekend. That fence ain't gonna whitewash itself. I'm dating Huck Finn in this joke. He's a Gemini. We're compatible. God hates queers. That's me pretending to be a right-wing redneck radical protesting, not double-fisting a black cock. You have to have the right visual. This joke holds no weight at all. Well, that didn't look like protesting. God made Adam and Eve, not Adam and Steve. Do you want to know the answer between religion and gays? I'll tell you. Look in the Bible. Look at Adam and Eve in the Garden of Eden. We all know who sinned first. Come on, ladies. Do you have to eat everything? No, I know you were hungry and there was a snake talking to you. Stick to that story. We've bought it this long. It's kind of cute, too. Now God has to punish us for all mankind. What was women's punishment? Do you know? Painful childbirth, menstrual cycles. Man's punishment? We have to deal with women. That's why I get upset when people say God hates gays. God doesn't hate gay people. He's just mad because they found a loophole in the system. Wouldn't that upset you? You come up with a great punishment, and then they're like, you know what? We're just gonna bang each other. It's gotta be easier than all that. Hey, where are you going? When are you coming home? Listen, listen, listen. If I lost a leg, would you still love me? What? No. A leg? Are you like from the knee down? No, I don't care. No. You lose half a fingernail, I'll break up with you. There's no depth to my shallowness. I used to date a girl with a boob job, breast enlargement, right? Makes me a hypocrite. Yeah, but she was an A cup, and that's gross. Get it fixed, girls. She put squeak toys in it. I thought that was pretty cool. Wah, wah. She was a clown, so it was a tax write-off. She was a sad-faced clown. I could never tell when she was truly happy. I'd be in the bedroom for hours. Are you there yet, Snickers? And she'd just be like... And then I'd be like, well, untie my penis out of a poodle. Because that's how clowns blow ya. It's an Asian method. And by Asia, I mean Eastern Russia. That guy had sex with a clown, that's awesome. No, it's not, guy who still high fives. As soon as you take off the wig, the funny shoes, she's just like any other retarded girl. I loved her. I supported her. She was in the Olympics. You know the one that you're not supposed to laugh at? But when you watch the hurdles and they knock over every single one, you start to giggle. Now you're going to hell? That's not fair. They're supposed to be athletes, and Ruben in lane six is chewing on the second hurdle. Sorry, I found that funny. I'll tell you what's not funny. They sell those foam hands. You're number one, except they're shaped like that. How does that build character? That's okay, this side of the room. That one's not on you. That joke's not for everybody. A lot of people laughed at that joke. Do I deprive them of a good laugh just because they were born without souls? No, I don't judge people. I'm not my mom. Crinkled up hand. That's lowbrow. I don't need it in my act. I know you have to give love to receive love. That's why I whack off constantly. I'm not sure that's what it means, but that's how I interpret it. Well, you don't make fun of the mentally handicapped. I agree with you, sir, even though you sound like half a tard to begin with. Maybe you shouldn't be the group spokesperson. You don't, for a couple of reasons. First of all, they have the strength of 10 men, which is equivalent to one chimpanzee. That's why if you ever see a retarded chimpanzee, you turn and run. Because that thing is a borderline superhero. But Hollywood, on their moral high horse, they won't make a movie about a retarded chimp. Unless, of course, you count a Vin Diesel movie. Which I do. No, which I do. Well, if you're a Vin Diesel fan, in all fairness, you shouldn't be here watching me. You should be at home coloring. That's what Vin Diesel fans do. They color. Some of them are getting pretty good. I got a purple elephant on my fridge. Darn near flawless.

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3: Simple lack of fucking thinking. Because we don't think anymore. We just... nothing. We feel sorry for people. It's the lady from McDonald's. Remember her? She got burned with the coffee. She won the lawsuit. Remember that?
4: The coffee was hot.
3: I know. That's what it says on the menu. Not only is it supposed to be hot, but it actually says it. Go to McDonald's. Look at it. It doesn't say coffee. It says hot coffee.
4: But I wanted hot coffee.
3: That's what you got, you old bitch. Shut up. But there's always an excuse. Your Honor, but she's 80 years old. Well, then the bitch knew coffee was hot since 19-fucking-10, didn't she? God! People are just dumb, and I don't want to deal with stupid people anymore. I'm just tired of it. I'm fucking sickened by the whole people that are stupid and people that fucking cry like Tiger Woods crying. You know what I mean? I'm glad every time he loses a fucking match. When he shows his true colors and plays like a little bitch, it makes me happy. It does. After when he won that fucking Masters, and they made the joke about the fried chicken, and he cried, "I'll forgive, but I'll never forget." What a little bitch you turned out to be, pussy fag laugh fucker. You know what makes me sick? When people that are rich, that are minorities, complain about how racist America is. Fucking Tiger, how dare you complain about racist America? You are racist!
5: Tom Waits once said that there's no devil. It's just God when he drinks. You know what I'm saying? You ever think then, if God drinks, then he might get stoned? Look at a platypus. I think you think he might. You think there's God going, okay. Let's take a beaver, okay? Okay. Put on a duck's bill. Hey, I'm God. What are you gonna do? Hey. Okay. He's a mammal, but he lays eggs. Hey, Darwin!
6: Yeah.
5: There you go. Because nature does that. Nature has no rules. It has no rules at all. Every time you think there's a rule for nature, it goes, no, I'm out of here. If we take the planet out, if we blow this earth to death, we're gone, nothing. Nature will go, I'm back. That's what spring is. Every spring, every animal has that look in their eyes like, yeah. Flowers like Barry White going, oh, baby, give me your hairy stamen now. That's why your dog looks at you like, listen, man, you got a choice. Okay? I can either hump your leg or leave the house. It's up to you. Your choice. Basically, it's that urge. It's springtime. It's nature crying out, let's party! It's time to go wild and do the dance of love.
7: So in the Christian faith, God created Adam in his own image, yeah? So that was good. But 65 million years before that, God created the dinosaurs using the image of his cousin Ted. And Ted was not the black sheep of the family. He was the huge fucking monster of the family. And

under the logic situation, God, Captain God with the big beard, he must have created the dinosaurs. And Jesus must have asked a few questions like, Dad, what are these dinosaurs? What were they all about? Big, hairy, well, not hairy, were they? Big, big, slimy bastards. Teeth, small hands. What's that for, playing piano? Brain in the head, a brain in the bum. What's a bum brain for? I don't know. Well, I explained to you, Jesus, what I did was I created the world in 7 days. Then on the eighth day... Dad, are you going to do this James Mason impression all the way through? Be quiet, you cherubim and seraphim. Sorry, Dad, they're very noisy up here in heaven. Just let the blind down. All right, go on. Well, as I was saying, you're not going to do that, James. Do your real voice. My real voice has been weird. All right, do the James Mason. Well, okay. So if I do this crap, it's not my fault. No, it's not his fault. Yeah. But I don't know what you're talking about. All right, forget that. Anyway, on... who am I? Quick. Oh, yes. Created the world in 6 days. Seventh day, rested. Eighth day, actually rested as well. Ninth day, rested, because I fucking had just made a world, you know. 10th day, rested. Actually, I rested from then on, really. 14th day, I decided to smoke all the marijuana I had created, just to test the first batch. On the 15th day, I decided to smoke all the opium I had created, just to test the first batch. And on the 309th day, I woke up again. And I decided to create 500 huge monsters that I'd seen just the night before. Dad, did you have to make them so stupid? Well, I didn't know what I was doing. I was off my tits. So. But then Jesus had to go down onto the planet Earth and preach the word of the Lord to the dinosaurs. And he was not happy about, I'm not going down there. You must go down. That's your job. That's what the sun does. For fuck's sake, what does Mum think of all this? Well, I think she agrees with me. It'd be good character building stuff. Just because she's an elven queen. What, Galadriel? Yeah. My wife? Yeah. No one's going with it. All right. They don't know who she is, Dad. No. All right. All right, I'll go down. So he goes down and he goes on the world and there's dinosaurs everywhere. Rawr, la, said Jesus. Trying to blend in. And he goes into a dinosaur bar. As soon as he walks in, all the dinosaurs stop what they're doing. Lang, lang, lang, lang, lang, lang, lang, lang, lang. Other dinosaurs playing cards.

Rawr. And Jesus said, my name is Jesus, and I'm son of God in one religion. And he said, I've come to read you the stuff for my father's book that we're hoping to get a publisher for. It's called The Holy Bibli. We may change the pronunciation on that. But we think a Bibli is what people should have. Have a Bibli. Sometimes, maybe in the future, people have Biblis in all the hotel rooms. You can say, look at the Bibli. People will pay attention. Anyway, these are just some ideas. You know, these are all rough that my dad said. Once, blessed are the meek, for they shall inherit the earth. All right, we'll cross that one out. Because they won't mind. No, we're fine, really. That's fine. Not inherit the earth? All right. We don't need to inherit the earth. Do you mind if you just don't inherit the earth? We do blessed are the meek, and that's it. That's as far. All right. Do we inherit anything? No.

0: There may be an old picture of an aunt. Well, we're all right with that, thank you. Because the Meek have had a hell of a time, as Python talked about, and... But you think, the Meek, they were supposed to inherit the Earth. You think, now, they should be having meetings all over the world, saying, well, I'd like to call the meeting to order. Has anyone inherited the Earth? Well, I inherited a car from my aunt, Ford Cortina. Well, that's not exactly the Earth, is it, Simon? I think we should pool our assets and get guns. That's the only thing people pay attention to. Lock and load. What do we want? We want the Earth. When do we want it? Now, motherfucker. Oh, you want some, do you? Come on, you bastards. It's our fucking Earth. The Meek. They want it all. And so are you. I'm sorry. Don't watch this film if you're on ibuprofen. If your legs are... Your legs are nailed to your mother. If your jam lives in your... Anyway, said Jesus. Right. I'm back here, said Jesus. Yes, so this is the Holy Bible, this is the Meek. What about not blessed are the meek, they should inherit the earth. Blessed are the huge, scaly monsters, for they shall doubtlessly inherit the earth unless something awful happens with the temperature. And suddenly, an Archaeopteryx came screaming out of left field and took Jesus' head off. Fit him. And Jesus goes back up to heaven with his head under his shoulder saying, Dad, a bunch of bastards. Well, what happened? Well, they took my head off. I'll have to talk with my hand now. That's what I have to do now. Well, that's the... What did you do? I'll turn the world thermostat down to 0 degrees Kelvin. Minus 273 degrees centigrade. Have you been at the physics books again? Ooh. Sorry, I thought I was talking my hand. Have you been at the physics books again? Oh, yeah. Well, your stepmother be proud. What?
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2: Also, I'd like to welcome a few groups that we have here in the audience tonight. Perhaps you'd let us know where you're sitting. The Child Pornographers Association. God bless you. Wonderful work you're doing. The United Syphilis Victims. Many of the same people. The Dirty Rotten Pricks of America. That's a proud organization. And we always have quite a turnout when I'm in town. The Women Who'll Sleep With Anyone. Well, not quite as many of them as I was hoping for. Those of you girls who did show up, don't forget cast party after the show. Now, I'd also like to welcome, we have some people here tonight from some of the local homes in the area. When I say homes, I mean those kind of places where some of us, let's face it, have to be kept. The home for those who no longer feel fine and dandy. The home for those who felt all right about a year ago. And the home for those who gave a shit up until yesterday morning. And apparently we also have some people here tonight from the Center for the Visually Unpleasant. Try not to look directly at those people. Unless you're equipped with the special safety glasses. Now, the only reason I mention those groups, is because those are a few of the charities that I've been working for lately. I like to mention the charities I'm interested in right here at the beginning of the show. As you know, a lot of entertainers, a lot of people in show business, they want you to know the good works they're doing. And hey, I'm no different from the others. But unfortunately for me, most of the really big charitable organizations are already spoken for. In fact, between Danny Thomas and Jerry Lewis, about 80% of the things that make you limp or tremble are taken. What it amounts to is that most of the really neat diseases are gone. So I'm forced to deal with some of the smaller organizations, such as the Salvation Navy. That's a good outfit. It's hard to get people to join, though nobody really wants to sit in a rowboat with a bass drum in his lap. I'm also working for Ill Will Industries. You've heard of Goodwill. This is Ill Will. It's a little different. You give them brand new items, and they break them and sell them to poor people. I'm also helping the good people at Big Brother-in-Law. Well, that's for married people who don't have a brother-in-law but really want one. And they send a man over to your house who has 2 days' growth and no job, and he sleeps on your couch for about a year. I see some of you have been helped by that program. I'm also promoting a rather novel idea, quarter of the way houses. Well, these are for people who can't make it in a halfway house. Some folks need more realistic goals, don't they? And I'm doing everything I can, as all Americans should, to help fight post-Grenada stress syndrome. Apparently, some of these guys are starting to have flashbacks already. They wake up in the middle of the night and they see a medical student standing on a beach with a suitcase and they fucking flip out.
3: So I say what you're scared to say. Tell the truth of the bitch, ain't it? Tell the truth of a motherfucker, ain't it? I've been, man, my daughter 22 years old, y'all, man, been out my house 5 years. She in college. I ain't had no kids around the goddamn house, just me and my wife. We walking around naked, eating shit. Fucking hard, all that kind of shit. Good living, you know. Good living. You know, good living. Nah, man, let me say, North Carolina. Nah, I got 3 fucking kids in my life now. I got my sister kid. Ain't that a bitch? Ain't that a bitch? I got my sister kids, you know, my sister on drugs, you know. I ain't ashamed to tell you, some of your family members fucked up too, you know. My brother gonna call me and say, hey man, we need you to come home real quick. because the judge gonna separate the kids. I said, no, I can't have that. I can't have that. I flew home, everything. Get there, yeah, you clapping. Yeah, fucking clapping. Yeah, you clapping. Yeah, Hercules, you clapping. I get there. I'm in court. The judge said, the Mack family. I stood up. I said, yes, Your Honor. I'm part of the Mack family. He said, we're gonna separate the kids. I said, Your Honor, you mean separate like divide? He said, very good, Mr. Mack, very good. I said, you know what? I said, Your Honor, I can't allow that. I said, me and my brother, I looked at my brother, he gonna turn his fucking back on me. Son of a bitch, he the one calling me to come in. See, talk ain't shit, talk ain't nothing but shit, man. I said, me and my brother gonna split the custody of the kids, Your Honor. I take him 6 months, he gonna get his punk ass and walk the fuck out. I ain't seen him since, if I ever seen him, I'm fucking him up on sight. I'm gonna bust his head to the white meat. I'll slap all over. Y'all gonna read about it. Whenever I see this motherfucker, gonna be a misunderstanding. There's gonna be some furniture moving around this motherfucker. Now, I got 3 fucking new kids in my life. 2, 4, and 6. Ooh, shit, come help me babysit these motherfuckers. Oh, the 2-year-old, she the motherfucker, she the ringleader. That heifer been here before, you know. She a shepherd for the devil, you know, she work for the devil. But whatever she say, do, all the other 2 motherfuckers follow her punk ass. The 4-year-old, my sister must really be getting high with her. Cause she don't talk, she don't say shit, all she do is look at you. I told her ass the other day, I said, let me tell you something. If a fire break out, you better have a whistle or horn or something. Cause you gonna be a burn up bitch fucking with me, I'm telling you. I ain't got time to be looking for no deaf mute motherfucker. I don't mean no harm, talk. Bouncing, shaking and shit, shaking. Quit rocking, motherfucker, quit rocking. I got the 6-year-old. That's the only boy. 6-year-old, but he a homosexual. Oh, don't no 6-year-old walk like this here. Don't no 6-year-old walk like that. Crying all the goddamn time. Quit crying, motherfucker. Do some push-ups or something. He's a faggot. The first faggot in the house. First one in the family, hurt my goddamn heart, you know? Damn, this time around, he dancing, switching and shit. Now I gotta say it, man, I gotta say it. Oh, man, oh, the 2-year-old, man, she the ringleader. See, don't nothing break down unless the 2-year-old tell me to do. She ain't do everything the fucking 2-year-old tell me to do. I come in the house the other day, 1 o'clock in the morning, the 2-year-old gonna tell the faggot. To go downstairs to get some milk and cookies. I'm coming, I'm walking upstairs, the faggot walking downstairs. He gonna walk past me like I'm a visitor, you know. He ain't gonna say shit to me, you know. That pissed me off. I said, where the fuck he going? You know where he going?
0: He said, to get some milk and cookies.
3: Fuck me up too, I wanna hear it again. I said, it's a what? Some milk and cookies. Piss me off. Don't you want to say what you want to say sometime, man? Do it make you a bad person because you feel what you feel, man? I ain't no psychologist. I ain't no specialist. I need help with these goddamn kids. I cussed his ass out. I said, look here, punk ass. You can't get no cookies. Take your sweet ass upstairs, get some rest. That's how I talk to them. Fuck that timeout shit. Fuck that. These kids bad, they bad. I gotta come to them like I'm coming in the street. I gotta come to them like that. He gonna go upstairs, you know, I heard the 2-year-old say, where the cookies and shit, you know. Oh, he gonna tell her, him downstairs. Who the fuck is him? Like I ain't got no name.
0: him downstairs.
3: The two-year-old say, I go get the shit myself. I'm watching, I'm in the corner. She walk her little bowling ass downstairs. I'm sitting in the corner looking at her. I'm looking dead at her. She gonna get a little stepladder, open the refrigerator. And I said, what you doing? To get some milk and cookies. I said, didn't I tell your punk ass friend you can't have no motherfucker? I said, don't get fucked up down here. Get your punk ass upstairs. Oh, she gonna look at me like I'm short, you know. What the fuck that look mean? When you look at somebody like that, white, black, and indifferent, you know that mean they want a piece of you. So I back the fuck up, you know. And I told her, I said, bust a move, you know. You bust a move. Oh, this two-year-old, a motherfucker. Oh, she a genius. She watching TV the other day, my wife calls me, turn Channel 5. I came in the room, I said, I'll turn Channel 5 right quick. She said, I'm watching something. I started to say, bitch, if you don't turn that motherfucker. That's what I wanted to say, you know what I mean? But I couldn't get it out. I couldn't get that motherfucker out. I said, let me see the remote. She said, didn't I tell you I was looking at something? I said, hell, you don't give me that goddamn, I turn the damn TV. The phone rang. I put the remote down, went and answered the phone. I came back. This motherfucker playing like ain't shit wrong. I got the remote. I'm just punching. Ain't shit moving, you know. This motherfucker done took the battery out of this motherfucker. No, this kid's something else, man. See what I'm saying? Cause ain't this something you want to say, but you're scared to say it? Because it make you feel like a bad, I can't get no rest. These motherfuckers up all time of the night. Walking around, come checking to see if I'm breathing, all that kind of shit. Fuck you walk around with your finger under my nose, you know what I mean? I had my pistol on, I said, what the fuck going on? She talking about I can't sleep. I said, keep fucking with me, keep fucking with me.
4: Ladies and gentlemen, please welcome to the stage, Joe.

0: want to do that to scare the white people. Oh my God, what's going on, Kelly? What's he saying? Why are they responding? You know, let me tell you, raza now, Spanish is, it's gonna be Spanglish in 2 fucking years. That's all you're gonna hear. ¿Sabes qué? The store was closed. That's all. You're gonna watch the news, eyewitness news in Afghanistan. Todo está fregado, is it? Back to you, Rafael. Thank you. Who's that chick behind you? Hey, she's fine, eh? Spanish is nice. When you don't want to be bothered. Excuse me, do you know what time? Never mind. Christ. Coffee made Spanish hip. You know, all the white people go to Starbucks every morning. And grande latte. De cuecuay leche. Oh, fuck. And I'm not, hang on, never mind. In the 70s, nobody spoke Spanish. It was a $40 fine. Hey, that guy right there, he said jello instead of yellow. Get him. All right. Damn. That's good, I'm tired. There was no Mexican phone books. Now you got phone books. El libro de teléfono. In Spanish. Before, they didn't give a shit about us. You'd have to look in the English phone book. ¿Cuál, de cuál es? No sé, mira, la foto es de plumber. ¿Cuál es el hospital? Ahí, porque ya está un muerto ahí. Es. Maybe a law office had se habla español in the bottom, they'd go in case, I don't know, maybe one will come in and... Let's just put it in little letters right by the credit cards, and who knows? And here comes a guy, comes in limping. Ay, hijo de la... Mira, señora, me lastimé, entre vos está mojado ahí, me caí a paz, me pegó la cabeza. Oh, fuck. Hang on. I don't... yo no Nintendo, hang on. And they yell to the back, Ramon! And there's Ramon mopping in the back. Now you want me to help, huh, bitch? Forget it. Esa puta me está diciendo cosas del día, no? Váyate a otro lugar, cabrón. And now they got commercials on Spanish television that... All the numbers are the same. ¿Estás lastimado? Llámame. Dos, dos, dos, dos, dos, dos.
1: Yeah.
0: Slow down. What? You can't shut up! 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
4: So I had to move to LA. We got people from LA here tonight. Clap. Where are they? Way back there. Welcome to Missouri. Hope you're enjoying your holiday. St. Louis is the home, I should tell you. Craig forgot to tell you guys of the very famous boxing brothers, Leon and Michael Spinks. We're very proud of them. Very articulate young representatives of our city. Christ almighty. Michael was at the Million Man March. Unfortunately, they found him in his Rams outfit. Mr. Spinks, is it true you're going to box again?
5: Yes, it is.
4: Why? It's been 9.5 years because I'm out of money. Oh my God, he's out of money. The guy made over $9 million and he never bought a tooth. I don't know, but if you hit the lottery, wouldn't a tooth climb pretty damn high up on it? I love boxing. It's my favorite sport because I love Don King. Well, actually, I just love his hair. Because I don't know how you get hair like Don King's. I guess you just walk into a barber and go, I want to look like I'm always falling out of a building. Does that cost extra? I love it when Mike Tyson fights too, because you'll always hear skinny guys go, well, I'd get in a ring with Mike Tyson for $1 million. I'm thinking, oh, yeah, you would. And then 20 years from now, we'd see that follow-up interview with you on CNN going, well, I thought it was a good idea. I'm eating solid foods again. And I can squeeze the ball. If you have time over the holidays, if you're not from here, if you're from out of town, you might want to rush right on down to the Bowling Hall of Fame. There's always a big line. You might not get in. I swear to God, we're the home of the National Bowling Hall of Fame. I don't know what kind of bet we lost to get bowling. Christ almighty. Oh, St. Louis is the home of the very famous Dick Weber. You may not know that either. I like to bowl. I mean, I bowled in college for 2 years because I was, drunk and needed shoes, but it really doesn't matter. Just don't know if, you know, it needs a Hall of Fame. I have a friend who's married to a professional bowler. She calls him an athlete. I'm like, well, that's a bit of a push. One thing to be married to Michael Jordan. It's a whole other story to be married to Dick Polyester Beer Drinking Weber. I mean, what are you telling your friends? Oh, that's my husband, number 9. It's right there on his shoe.
1: But you can't jerk off in public. You see, that's where he made his mistake. You know what I mean? I mean, women can masturbate in public. You know, they do shit, you know. You know what I mean? Guys, I mean, it's hard to be inconspicuous when your fist is going 90 reps a minute on your fucking dick. You gotta pick your spots. Go to McDonald's, 3 a.m, you're waiting in your car, you got a 10-minute wait. Jerk off all over yourself. Watch a guy try to peel a 10 spot off your hand. Here, go ahead, take it. Hey, what? My money's no good over here. I'll make it rain over here. Take my fucking money. And then he goes to hand you the burgers. Here, take this. Go ahead. What, you don't want the burgers, eh? Hey, I've been in here from 6 o'clock. It's my third fucking load already.
5: I'm excited, but something just happened just now, coming over to the show. I'm driving safely. I'm obeying the rules of the road. And as I'm driving, a guy in another lane, completely oblivious to me, he starts coming into my lane, just coming into my lane. And if I didn't see him coming in, boom, accident. But because I saw him, I assessed the situation, and I eased on the brakes. I said what anybody here says automatically when this is happening. Here it is right here, ready? Hello? Unless you're black. If you're black, it's a little different. If you're black, it's, check out this motherfucker. Check out this mother. And if you're Chinese, it's, so that's... I've been doing that all day. I watched that Fox magic special, whatever that was, and they did all that magician comes out. Look cool and do that. You couldn't work at any other job and do that and look cool. You couldn't work at Kinko's and be like, you couldn't be a gynecologist

0: here's a question. This happened to me again today. I don't understand. Maybe somebody here has the answer. Why do people with bad breath always want to tell you secrets? Can't they tell by the way you're listening in the Taekwondo stance? Yo, what's up, bro? Why don't you tell me your secret really fast? And then what do you say we get some mints and shove them in your eyes? I'd use a public restroom today. First question, why do they call it the rest room? Is there anybody just resting in this room? Is there anybody walking in? Feel great. Here's my question. Why? Okay, why when you use the public restroom, why is everything wet? Everything is wet. The counter is soaking. There are puddles. Water is dripping. Was there like a shaggy dog in there after a bath? Like... God forbid you have to use the stall. You know, you get in there. First of all, you look at the seat and you're like, Argh! Once you deal with that, then you're sitting there and you try to close the door, which is like hanging. It's, who the hell is going into a bathroom like, I'm gonna crap! So you're sitting there, no, shut up, you're sitting there, you start reading all this, the most negative, ignorant crap. And it's not just written, it's carved. Who the hell is sitting on the toilet like, damn Jews, blacks, and this is my favorite, always on the wall, somebody has to write, Mike was here, but then somebody else puts an arrow and writes, Mike is a you know, like Mike is coming back to check it out. Like, what the hell? I was here, but I'm not a Jesus. Trying to make a statement here. Damn Jews.
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4: Been flying around the country. I flew on Southwest Airlines. You ever fly that shitbox airline, Southwest? Oh, man. I went over to the counter at the airport. I said, how much do you? Chip in for gas. That'll be all right. Captain's going around with a hat. They don't have seat assignments. Have you seen this? They just go 1 through 40, go. Like ninja boarding. The Continental Airlines, oh boy, those flight attendants have an attitude. Come down here, chicken or beef, chicken or beef, chicken or beef, chicken or beef, I'm your worst nightmare. Thank you for flying PMS Airlines. Every airline, the meat they give you, what is that meat? I dropped it on my lap and started humping my leg.
5: No, it is. I think it's like the stereotype, though. You know, because people have seen me, they think, even before the TV show, they thought I did martial arts. Like, I could do nothing that has to do with martial arts. This guy would be I was taking a piss here at one of the comedy clubs, and this guy was standing next to me. He's like, hey, did you do kung fu? I noticed the way you walk around the club is kind of smooth, like, martial arts. I'm taking a piss. It's not like I was going.
6: Finish him. Fatality. Dead man wins. Shake it off. Flawless victory.
5: And I live in Hollywood now.

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1: There's a lot of people I want to tag on this album. Hertz Rent-A-Car, you know, I was trying to write a big fuck Hertz Rent-A-Car bit because I got jizzed. I was working in Minneapolis and I had a, I reserved a car. Well, what happened? I have like this, I fucked up all my credit. That's how the whole story starts. It's when I was 20 years old, I got a Visa card and I jacked it up to like $4,200 and just moved and never paid him a dime. So now it's like 10 years later and so I got to get one of these like secured parole Visa cards where you get like $500 paid up front and then you have to meet with a Visa agent every week to explain why you spend any money, and you know, so it sucks. So I had it all like racked up, which is, you know, one, you know, phone sex call is max. So I call Hertz Rent-A-Car to rent this car. I said, listen, I want to pay cash. I don't have enough room. They go, oh, it's okay. They never run the car. Just go down there and pay them cash when you return it. So I show up a $30 cab ride later, and they go, oh, your card won't hold this. I go, I know. I called, and they said, they're sorry, but I talked to the reservation. Sorry, but I spent $30 fucking. Sorry. So I wanted to write a big fuck Hertz Rent-A-Car bit to get him back. But, you know, do you think that? Because you think I'm a comic. I can go, you know, I get jizzed on a deal like that. I can go rag their business out on stage and it'll ruin their business. Oh, no one gives a fuck, though. You don't care that I can't pay my bills. I have shitty credit. I can't get a car from Hertz. So from now on, every time I get jizzed by a business, I'm just lying on stage. I don't care. I'm just making up huge. Hertz Rent-A-Car. I reserved a subcompact from them, and you know what happened? They raped my children, ladies and gentlemen. Hertz Rent-A-Car raped my babies. You know it's bullshit, but if I say baby rapist and Hertz in the same sentence over and over enough, you'll go to Alamo. By the time you realize it's bullshit, you already have the Alamo car.
2: I'm a big Tyson fan. I love Mike Tyson. You know, I wish people would stop fucking with Mike. You know, people say he's a savage, he's an animal, he shouldn't box, be banned from the sport. Listen, listen. When Tyson bit Holyfield's ear off, that motherfucker was making millions. Do you really want Mike on the streets, broke, loose, and mad? Let him stay busy at all times, please. I don't give a fuck if you give him Lego blocks. Keep that nigga entertained. Because Mike is a scary motherfucker. The scariest thing I ever saw with Mike Tyson, he did an interview from prison right when he got convicted of rape. And Montel Williams did the interview. And he asked Mike, he said, Mike, since you've been in the penitentiary, has any of the other inmates ever tried to fuck with you? And Mike said the scariest shit I ever heard. Mike said, oh yeah, a couple times guys tried to bother me, but I pulled them aside and I whispered in their ear. And after that, it was never a problem. And I'm just going, what the fuck could he tell a serial killer to go, I'm not fucking with this nigga. Like, Mike just pulled him aside and said, listen, if you keep fucking with me, I'm going to knock you out and fuck you till you wake up. That's that simple. You don't want to wake up to that shit. I told you I was fucking serious. I'm not playing. You can't share that story with the family. You know, that's... And I wish somebody would please tell Evander Holyfield, stop boxing. You know, I love Evander. That's my man. But it's depressing. You know what I mean? Not even so much the boxing shit anymore. It's the after the fight interview. You know what I mean? Because anytime you ask Evander a question, his answers is like a buffet. He gonna say a bunch of shit. You just got to pick out what worked for you. You know, it's like, you know, and Larry Merchant give it to you straight. Like, Evander, people say that you're old and washed up and you should retire. To that, you say what? Everybody know that God say that people do what they do. Everybody know that Lennox Tyson going to fight the fight he going to fight. And my baloney have a first name. It's O-S-S-E-R. Everybody know that when you throw punches and you do what you do, Jimmy crack corn, I don't care. That's why people in God, Jesus, trust. I said, oh, man. It just... But I got to tell you who I do love. Oscar De La Hoya, that motherfucker, there, boy. I just wish Oscar would have some more bass in his voice, because he's so light. Like, he'll whoop your ass. If you're going to whoop my ass, sound dangerous. You know, don't sound nice and polite. Like, Oscar, how'd you know you beat him? I threw a lot of punches. I knew I had him because my boxing job. You know, I threw a lot of jabs. I gave a good boxing contest. And to be the best, I have to beat these guys. You know, I just, you know, it's just, it's too polite. Yeah. I don't know, man.
3: Shot! Pissed off, man. Just got me a new place, man. Hate my neighbors, man. I got neighbors that borrow shit all the time. You ever had a neighbor that borrow your shit and keep it so long you have to borrow it back? I told you got a broom I can borrow, man. No, you got my goddamn broom. That ain't all, man. I got rats and roaches like Crips and Bloods in my house, man. Be crawled by shootings all the time. I come over work out to break up fights. Oh, y'all let it go. It ain't worth it. Stop that shit, man. Man, they be answering my door. Talking on my phone, won't click over. People done told me and call, I ain't heard shit from them. That motherfucker don't live here. Chris who? My roach is smart too, man. They play dead. The other day I stepped on one of them, went in the bathroom to get some tissue, came back, that nigga was gone. I seen him 2 weeks later with some stitches. Nigga told me he was too legit to quit. Man, it's fucked up when you go in your series to get your prize, them motherfuckers done already been in there and got it. Trip, man. Whatever happened to pimps, man? What if Michael Jackson was a pimp? Should it be him and Tito be riding around in a Cadillac and shit? Slow down, Tito. Tito, damn! Is that my hoe over there sitting on the curb? Let me out. Come here, girl! I said, come here, girl! What my money? How much you got? I'm like, I'm sorry, all I got is a $100 bill. Girl, you've been out here all day and all you got is a $100 bill? People don't trust black people. That's why they won't vote for no black president. Like a black brother will fuck up the White House. Like the grass won't be cut. Dishes piled up, cousins running through the White House, cookouts, basketball goal in the back, broken down cars, all about to shit in the driveway. Brother won't clean out the tub when he get out of it. President get pissed off, somebody done drunk up all the Kool-Aid. Ain't no a black president, he too proud, he ain't gonna have no bodyguard. Black president, he don't have a gun. Somebody try to fuck him up, he fucked him. Hey, nigga! Like, damn, the president just fucked somebody up! Did you see that shit, man? My mom threw me out of the house, man. Man, you ever notice when you're in high school, you your mama's baby, but when you graduate, you that nigga walking around the house? My daddy wanted me to leave all alone, man. Leave me little hints and shit, like leaving army brochures and shit on my pillow. My mama do little shit like she'll buy peanut butter, went by the jelly. Buy Kool-Aid, went by sugar. My mama, what the fuck wrong with you? No, you can't make Kool-Aid without sugar. Fuck them shit, man, you can't fuck them on your mom's house neither. It's a trip, man, because one time, man, I was handling business, right? But I had to listen out for my mom. So I told the girl, I said, you gonna have to shut the fuck up. Cause I gotta listen out for my mom. I thought I heard something. Mama don't come home to six. That ain't her, keep on doing what you're doing. One time my mom's caught me, man. I was fucked up. I was handling business, right? I mean, I was on the floor and the bed was shaking. My mom said, Chris, what you doing? I said, nothing, mama. She said, come here, boy. I said, mama, I'm coming. She said, come here, boy. I said, mama, I'm coming. So well, hurry up. I said, I'm trying to give you, shut the fuck up. They got on Chris Tucker.
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5: A lot of people from my school, I can tell here. A lot of people, I'm recognizing a lot of people. Man, I miss elementary school. Don't you guys miss recess? I feel like as we get older, we should have recess. Now that we have like wars and visa bills and fucking the shittiest election on the planet, we should have 15 minutes on the slide every single day. It was so innocent. Although, it's a lot of Bush supporters apparently in this crowd. No? No? No? You guys like him? No. Whether you like Bush or not, he's a good guy. I just think he doesn't know when to smirk. He does not know when the fuck to smirk at all. We're going to have an attack more powerful than 9/11. Okay. Oh, that's a bad thing, George. I don't like that. I definitely did not vote for him. But I do think that when you're voting, it's kind of funny when you get to the initiatives. You know those proposition things? Because you hear an argument for one side. First of all, you don't even know that those things existed until you get to the fucking voting booth. And then you'll hear an argument for one side, and you'll be like, that's a really good point. But then you hear an argument for the other side, and you're like, that's a good point, too. I think we need a few that it's just obvious which way to vote right off the bat. You know what I mean? Just for fun. Just get you going. Like, Proposition 98, should we continue to not eat babies? Right there, you'd be like, fuck yeah, I don't want to eat babies, you know? I don't have time, they're not delicious, I don't know where they've been, it would be eating babies, and that's kind of fucking weird. So the way you vote on those things, you never know which way you're voting, because it's always, should we not eat unbabies not on this not day? And you're just sitting there like, fuck, I don't want to eat babies, you know? I don't have time, they're not delicious. Remember my reasons? So you decide to vote no, but... Then it's on the news the next day. 74% of Americans decided it's time to eat babies. What the hell? Eat up. Here's Harry with weather. News. Every newscaster, every city has the same news thing. They always have a joke after every story, don't they? One guy will be like, and it'll be raining, and that's the weather. Back to you, Herb. And then Herb will always be like, well, I'll be sure to wear my umbrella. Back to you, asshole. You know, when they swear. They should do that after tragic stories. Good evening. An 8.6 earthquake has rocked Bellingham, Washington, killing over 250 people. Gene? Well, there really is a whole lot of shaking going on, huh, Bob? This guy right here. I love it. What else do? They go into commercial, telling you what's going to be on after the commercial. But they always do it in the form of a question, which is weird, because it'd be like, coming up after the break, is it possible Mount St. Helens could erupt? Obviously, they ask this shit for a reason, like they're gonna come back. Welcome back. No! It's Harry with weather. It's just a slow day. We thought we'd try it. Oh, so anyway, recess. So, went off on quite a tangent there. Like it. Recess was so cute. I miss all that shit. Elementary school was so fun. Remember psych? Be like, hey, you're kinda cool. Psych, I fucking hate you. You're a fag. Remember that? Psych was awesome. elementary school, we got calendars every month. Remember the calendars that we got? And on holidays, the food would like, that would be like your lunch menu. Remember those things? You'd get this lunch menu, and on holidays, the food would correspond with the holiday. So on Halloween, we get to eat like horrid hamburger and freaky fries and spooky milk, you know? That's what it was every day. Halloween was just honest day in elementary school. We had anti-drug assemblies, which worked out fantastic. No one does drugs now. Thanks, D.A.R.E. That worked out really well. D.A.R.E. worked out. Doesn't work at all. Remember, they always had that same bullshit story. Be like, my friend was the captain of the football team. But alcohol was one thing he couldn't bench press. Like, bullshit. Have you ever lifted a shot? It's nothing. They don't weigh anything. Remember the anti-racism assemblies that turned out to be more racist than the regular? Like, it'd just be like, line up different races. And they'd be like, hello, bonjour, hola, sup, bitch, woof, woof. And it's like, Jesus Christ, so ballsy. Remember their little chants would be like, racism, discrimination. And they'd stop one guy and be like, when I was a kid, we played cowboys and Indians, and the Indians were always the bad guys. Racism, discrimination. You're like, this is terrible. Junior high was the shit. We got calculators and realized when you flipped them upside down, there were different forms of the word boob you could write. Remember that? It was awesome. Teacher's trying to teach him in the back of the class, 5537-8008. Boobless! Boobless in class. In class. That's the farthest I've gone with a girl. Boobies! Boobies. So good. I don't know.
6: It's my firm belief that this country has lost its mind. We are completely nuts now. It started, I think, with the Heaven's Gate people. That was the first sign that there was something desperately wrong in our culture. When 39 Americans killed themselves in a mansion, in a mansion! You don't kill yourselves in a mansion, you kill yourself in a shitty apartment like I live in. And they killed themselves in order to get to a mothership that was conveniently located out of sight behind the Hale-Bopp Comet. 39 Americans. And they were collected by a guy who went around the country in the early 70s, and nobody stopped him. He said that his name was Bo, and he introduced his partner at these meetings that he had, and he said her name was Peep. That is exactly, this, look, this is in the public record. I couldn't even think this up. Okay? This is too good. He said to these people, my name is Bo, this is Peep. If I'm at a meeting and a guy says, my name's Bo, this is Peep, guess what? End of meeting. We have nothing to discuss. I'm out of there, unless, of course, they're sheep. And if Peep is dressed properly, well, I'll stay around quite some time. How do we get to the mothership, Bo? What do? Well, we don't drink, we don't smoke, we don't do drugs, we don't have sex. Well, you'll have to kill me now. You've taken away all four food groups, I'm fucked. He actually told them if they wanted to continue to have sex that they should be castrated. Seven castrated themselves. I always thought that all of us had a little small voice of survival somewhere. I would think that would be the deal breaker. When you find yourself in the bathroom holding a weed whacker in your pecker, I believe that a little voice should go off, hey, hey, hey, I don't think this is the group we should join. Maybe we should try a bowling team.
7: We all have things that we wish that we changed about our life, about our path. Everybody's got those things, right? You want to go back and have a do-over, but you can't. You got to live with it. I have very few, but I will share with you one regret that I have. Something that I said recently in my life that I wish I could take back. As it left my lips, I was like, no. All right, I was staying with a buddy. I was here in New York, right? My friend Matt, he goes, hey, listen, man, you're coming to New York City. I want you to stay with me, dude. You gotta stay with me. It'll be like old times, man. Come on, crash with me. You can sleep on the fucking futon, dude. And here's the thing that really sucked. I get there. He's got the futon, but he doesn't have the mattress for it yet. He's just got like the metal rig that the foot would go on, apparently. Instead, he's got like 3-ply Bounty paper towels as some kind of

0: really searching. He's moving shit around, and he's staring in the freezer like it's fucking Narnia. Like, what are you looking at? And he turns back to me, he goes, where is it, dude? Where is it? I go, what? Where, what? I don't know. What are you searching for? He goes, where's my fucking ice cream, dude? He goes, I had ice cream right in here, man. And I want to know where it is, because now it's not in here. And I looked at him, and very sincerely, I said, I don't know. I really don't know where in this world your ice cream is. But you're certainly looking at a great spot. It's very cold in there. It'll keep ice cream at the temperature that it's supposed to be. Now he starts getting really aggressive with me. He goes, dude, there was fucking ice cream in here, man. He takes a step towards me. He goes, you know what? It's just you and me here, and I've been thinking about this fucking ice cream at work all day. And I said to him, I go, well, that's pathetic. You're at work thinking about creamy delights all day. That's really, instead of thinking of maybe getting a promotion and trying to get out of this dump, you're thinking about creamy treats. That's really great. Good for you, man. You ate my fucking ice cream, bro. You ate my fucking ice cream, pal. I know it, chief. I said, listen here, Gaylord. I didn't eat your fucking ice cream, okay? Yeah. Yeah. You know how I wagon wheel. And here's the regret. I said something that to this moment, it hurts my heart that I actually said it. Because he had me cornered, right? And I didn't eat the ice cream. So I stand up and I finally go, Matt, I swear on my unborn child's life, I didn't eat your fucking ice cream. And as it came out of my lips, I thought, too much. I have now involved my unborn child in an ice cream debacle. I really regret it. And here's the real reason that I regret it more than anything else. Because I start thinking, guys, what if like 2 or 3 years from now, I meet the woman of my dreams and we make love and then she's... Wow. We better move to fucking Saudi Arabia because that's a lot of fucking chicks I gotta maintain. Good Lord. That's gotta be at least 38 vaginas. That doubled is how many tits? 8, 2, 16, 6, care of the 1, 3, 6, 7. I swear on my unborn child's life, I shouldn't have said it. What if someday my wife is in the delivery room and she's about to give birth? That's how she's gonna do it. She's just gonna palm it. Come on, I don't have time to pantomime an entire baby birth. Will you please roll with me on this one? Just for the sake of the joke, she's gonna do it like this. What if something happens to that child and due to childbirth complications, the baby doesn't make it? The first thing I'm gonna think of is, fuck, now Matt thinks I ate his ice cream. Hold on, I gotta go call Matt. Dude, this was a fluke. I swear on my next unborn child's life.
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3: I am. I try to rationalize what I eat, but there's some food there's no reason to ever eat. Like a Cinnabon. I mean, tell me that place isn't run by Satan. You ever eat a Cinnabon? You have to take a nap halfway through. Oh, I think I need some insulin. And a wheelbarrow for my half a bun. It's kind of generous calling that a bun. It's the size of a beanbag chair. Should I sit in it or eat it?

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He has his pants off in a lot of jokes.

0: How about that? How about that Cinnabon odor? You ever been walking through the mall? You're like, what's that smell? Oh, I just got a cavity. Damn Cinnabons. Hey, I've done some humiliating things, but standing in that Cinnabon line is up there. Everyone's so filled with shame. No one's trying to make eye contact. I'm just here for the napkins. Not a pig like you guys. Because there's no reason to have a Cinnabon. I've tried to find one. Yeah. So I'm about to get on a plane. How about 8 pounds of cake? A little dessert on the go.
1: It's good to be out for a while, man. I just left home, man. We got a full house. We got two kids, two dogs, two cats. We just had our cat neutered. You know, I found something out. You neuter a dog, they kind of understand. Dogs are more like, all right, all right, all right. Dang. I knew this was going to happen. You neuter a cat, you better get ready for the guilt trip of your life. We brought that cat home from the vet. He's dragging his butt on the carpet. It's like, look at me. What's missing from this picture? What am I going to tell my friends? And if you got a cat, I know you made this mistake. You're lying in bed, you think your cat's asleep, but then you move your foot underneath the covers, and they're like, mouse. And I don't care how hard you sling that cat against a wall, it never stuns them, does it? They just bounce off of that attitude like, oh, is that the way we're going to play? All right. Check your boots, buddy boy. My wife went berserk with this cat. She taught this cat how to go to the bathroom in the toilet. And he does it. Do you know how bizarre that is? To get up at like 5 in the morning, stagger in the bath, like, oh, God! Hey, kitty. He's sitting there with the paper. Bill, what's happening? Well, that Garfield's a hoot, isn't he? But dogs, that's what I love. I love the people on Doberman's the best. Because they're always the people who go, oh, he won't bite. He's always got blood on his lips. There's some bizarre dogs, too. There's a dog called a Basenji. It's a barkless dog. Wouldn't that blow your mind? Walk up somebody's yard, that dog's going. You're like, ah! I'm deaf. I can't hear that dog. You go to the door, the woman answers. See, I got one of the stupidest dogs in the world. Doorbell rings, he pees on everything. It's like, somebody's here. Good boy, good boy. I'll get that door now. My wife's got her own dog, Max. Max the pooping machine is what we all call him. He's possessed. He'll wake you up in the middle of the night like, hey, Bill. Bill, you don't need to take me out. I just pooped on the rug. I mean, what can you say? It's like, well, appreciate your honesty. And our dogs are indoor dogs, which I don't mind, except when my wife and I get romantic, our dogs watch us. And I know they're just dogs, but it's just disconcerting. I'm trying to be romantic, and there's these eyes at the edge of the bed. It's like, ooh, nice move there, Bill. Jeez, don't that hurt your back? Max just pooped on the rug again. And I'm trying to be sexy. I take my wife's bra off and throw it across the room. Dogs bring it back. You ever get that cold nose? Hey, boys. Just thank God it wasn't a cat, because you know they get when they see stuff dangling around. There's a little wake-up call for you. We bought my daughter a puppy. Don't ever do that. Don't ever buy a 9-year-old anything live, because they'll just kill it. We bought her a miniature long-haired dachshund. It's a wiener dog, but it's really not big enough. It's more like a cocktail Frank dog is what it is. This dog has not walked since we've owned it. My daughter either carries him everywhere or she's shoving him around the house in a baby carriage. And I try to reason with her. It's like, baby, please let that dog walk. And she's like, Dad, he needs me to carry him. And the dog's looking at me like, just kill me, Bill. I'm not even a dog anymore, man. Look at me, I'm wearing Barbie jeans. Now, some people got snakes as pets. I hate snakes, like I said earlier, and I know where my fear of snakes come from. It comes when I was a little kid. One day, me and my buddy were at a farm pond down in Texas. Now, we're just messing around doing kid stuff, you know? We're skipping rocks, blowing fish up with M80s. We're having a great time. He catches a water snake, he grabs it by his tail, he jerks it up, he goes, "Hey, look at this, Bill. Look at him jiggle around. You think he's dizzy?" Because Texans wonder about stuff like that. Then he starts whipping that snake around his head in a circle. Okie dokie. This snake's starting to stretch out by now. It's about twice its normal length. Now, have you ever known when somebody's going to do something to you? Just because they get that look in their eye? Well, he's got that look and just tossed that snake right on me. Well, yeah, hell yeah, I passed out. I don't know anybody just go, "A snake? Stop it." I mean, it's pretty hard to remain cool when you got a snake airborne at you. And lizards, oh man, these are snakes with legs to me. And I know you people are sitting there thinking, "Geez, what a wuss." You're right. I saw this lizard on TV. Y'all may have seen this thing. If you made this lizard mad, he could get on his hind legs and run at you. Have you seen that thing? Wouldn't you flip? I mean, you're like, "Well, look at that little lizard there." And he's like... And you'd be glad you weren't on acid. You'd be talking to him like, "What's your name? Hey, you better put some shoes on, man. All right, you're going to get stickers in your feet." But snakes are the worst. I have nightmares. Anybody have this nightmare where you're lying in bed, it's late at night, and you got to go to the bathroom really bad? But the floor is covered with snakes. I just pee on myself. I'm 38. I could give a damn. I'll wear the rubber pants. And where was this? Down in Florida, wasn't it? Where they found that 30-foot python weighed like 300 pounds? Just living under some guy's house. How do you miss that? Wouldn't your first clue be like, "Honey, have you seen the dog? Honey?" Before I got married, I was on a date one night. This girl had a snake as a pet, a 12-foot boa constrictor. She named it Fluffy. Well, that's just sick in my book. But I didn't know about the snake, and it was our first date. We'd been out drinking. We drank way too much. We get back to her mobile home. Ooh, wish I was making that part up. She shuts the door behind me and gives me one of these. She wasn't real good at it, all right? "I'm going to slip into something a little more comfortable. Okay." Well, I was like, "All right. I'll be waiting right here. Well, maybe here. Hell, you'll see me." She comes out of the bedroom / kitchen. In a negligee and that snake wrapped around her neck. Boy, that'll sober you up. I'm backing out the front door going, "No thanks, I can drive." She looks at me and she goes, "No, wait, Bill. Fluffy can wrap around us while we make love." I looked at her and said, "No, he can't. Because I'll kill him." Okay.
2: Here's when you're looking on the internet, you gotta look for put in some keywords. You gotta go to maybe Yahoo or Google or something like that, and then you look up boobs or ass. And you look for something backdoor. Sometimes you look for that, and if you then you look for tasty young teens. If you look for that, you look for girl on girl, and you put that. You can't put girl in. On and then girl, you got to put it all in quotes. Then you get it. If you do, you'll get other things like girl dancing on cars, and that's not with other girls. And see, it comes up in there. But if you got it in the quotes, you got to get girl on girl. 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
4: I got mail. Yay! I got mail. Yay!
5: Okay.
4: Yay! I got mail.
6: You've got mail.
4: I got mail. You got mail.
5: Oh, yes, but I don't go through Microsoft.
4: No.
5: I mean, not Microsoft, but AOL.
4: Yay! Why don't you go through Microsoft?
5: No, I don't go through AOL.
4: Why not?
5: Because I have higher standards.
4: Does that mean I got lower standards? Because I got mail. I got mail. Yay! Yay! I got mail. I got mail. I got mail. I got mail. I got mail. I got mail. I got mail. I got mail. I got mail. I got mail. I got mail. I got mail. I got mail. I got mail. I got mail. I got mail. I got mail. Yay! Did you hear me? That I got mail.
5: Yes, you got mail.
4: I do.
5: That's great.
4: And I'm almost out of breath. You got mail?
5: Yep.
4: Well, so
6: you
4: do
6: got
4: I.
6: Mail.
4: I got mail.
5: Anything else?
4: Yes.
5: Yes.
4: I got mail.
5: Uh-huh.
4: Yay.
5: And then?
4: And then... Yay!
6: You've got mail. You've got mail.
4: I got mail. I got mail. I got mail. I got mail. I got mail. I got mail. I got mail. I got mail. I got mail. I got mail. I got mail. I got mail. I got mail. I got mail. I got mail. Yay!
6: You've got mail. You've got mail.
4: You go, sir.
5: What?
4: I'm out of breath. You go.
5: No way. That's too much for me.
4: No, none. I got mail.
5: Sure.
4: Yay.
5: Okay. There's nothing that I can do for you then.
4: Yes, there is.
5: What's that?
4: I got mail.
5: Okay.
4: All right. You have a good day. And just remember something, sir.
5: Yeah.
4: I got mail. Yay.
5: Got mail. Okay.
4: Yay. I got mail. Yay.
5: Right.
4: Yay.
5: Bye.
4: I got mail. Yay.
7: That's from Crank Yankers, coming soon to Comedy Central, Jimmy Florentine.
4: Nice!
8: Here's a bit. It's about a good man. A man that was really better than Christ to Moses. The Lone Ranger. The Lone Ranger was so good that he never waited for a thank you. Cleaned up the whole town, did it all for you, and split. Watch with that putz. What the schmuck didn't wait? Mama make coffee and cake and everything? The hell is with that guy? I got my hand out like some jack-off. He's on his horse already. It's a Lone Ranger. So what the hell does that give him? What an asshole. Is he kidding, that guy? Schmuck, I'm standing like this with a mail, with a plaque and everything. I'm going to punch the shit out if I ever see him again. But take it easy, Dominic. Take it easy, my balls. Is that guy kidding me? Look, it's a Lone Ranger. You good-natured schmuck, you ain't got a quarter. You don't know about him, he's got a problem. Go into analysis. He can't accept love. Yeah. In fact, we don't even need him anymore. He comes around here, you know, we recognize the mask with snot on us. Disgusting. But he likes to go through it, so we play it out for him, you know. Here's his favorite bit. We say to him, hey, you, what do you got a mask on? You an outlaw? This makes him really crazy. I'm an outlaw. I'm an outlaw. You should be an outlaw like I'm an outlaw. Why do you got a mask on? Never mind, I'm an outlaw. Get away, kids. I hurt people. Is that believable? I'm an outlaw? Is it kicking the ass for being nice to me? I'm out for number one from now on, brother. Nobody's going to shit on me. I'm out for number one, boy. Number one is the one, and then they get it later. Nice guy. How come the asshole leaves bullets in? I don't know. It is weird. Sure, he's nice. A nice guy leaves bullets for kids to fool around with? I told you what the innuendo is. Dr. Ehrlich, the magic bullet. What's that? Syphilis. Man. He's telling you a sly son way that the whole world has syphilis. Dr. Early, the magic bullet. Of course. What do you think he rides up with his mouth closed? Are you kidding me, Dad? Of course, when he gets way out of his audibles, who was on a dose? He laughs at him and pulls up the saddle. Oh, yeah? Well, that's what I need. I'm going to rat the shit out of him. Get the horses ready. I'm going to punch them first. Hold it down the North Ridge. Hold it. Okay, Mass Man, I'm going to whoop the shit out of you, buddy, right now. Goddamn, took us about 15 minutes. Boy, you think you're pretty goddamn smart. You're hot shit, ain't you, buddy? Look at these kids here, made up a Humintosh in the song Thank You, Lone Ranger. There's your hero. The man that's too good to accept thank you from little children. Little children with their crepe paper costumes. Right now, buddy, you're going to explain. I'm going to whoop the hell out of you right now, yeah?
0: I'll explain if you get your goddamn hands off me. You see, the reason I never wait for thank you, I sent the boys to college.
8: What's that?
0: That's right.
8: That's right. Oh, goddamn, all the masked man is a Jew.
9: Of course, Schmuck, that's for never talking the radio. That's why you're in the radio, right? That's all. You see, Zuckness,
0: some Christians are coming. All right, so the same. The reason I never wait for thank you is that... Well, supposing once I did wait for a thank you, just for a supposition.
8: Thank you, Mass Man.
0: What's that? Thank you, Mass Man. Who said that?
8: I said it. Thank you, Mass Man.
0: Thank you, Mass Man, little son. Is that what I've run away from? Oh, gazincident pipit. Thank you, Mass Man. What a goddamn fool I've been to run away from that sound. It's beautiful. Let me hear it again.
8: Thank you, Mass Man.
0: Thank you, Mass Man. I'm going to get a thank you, Mass Man, every goddamn day. I'll get a book full of thank you, Mass Mans. And trade them in for a bridge lamp, perhaps. Thank you, Mass Man. That's what I don't mention. Thank you, Mass Man. Thank you, Mass Man.
8: And now, when I'm old, I can lean back on my thank you, Mass Mans. Oh, yes, I can't ride anymore. Would you like to see a little something I did? Look at that. Thank you, Mass Man. And the day comes by, it's almost 5 o'clock.
0: Where's the thank you, Mass Man, man? Has the thank you, Mass Man, man been here today? You do have a thank you, Mass Man, for me, don't you? I thought it would last forever. I've led a very flamboyant existence. I pissed them all away. You don't have any, do you? Just give me one so I get to the next town. One thank you, Mass Man.
8: There are no more thank you, Mass Man. The Messiah returned. All is pure.
0: What is this to do with me?
8: Well, you see, Mr. Salk, Lenny Bruce, and J. Edgar Hoover. These men thrive upon the continuance of segregation, violence, and disease. The purity they just protest a need for, they just feed upon.
0: You mean?
8: Yes, without polio, Salk is a putz.
0: Well, then, I'll make trouble. Because I must have a thank you, Mass Man. At all costs. This way, what I don't have, I don't miss. That's why I always ride off.
8: Well, goddamn, Mass Man, boy, you can talk your ass off, buddy. How the fuck you talking about all this commie horse shit? Thank you, Mass Man. The kids fell asleep. Wilbur's got blue balls. He's got to get back to the base. Now, I don't give a... You got me dizzy with all that bullshit. Thank you, Mass Man. Look, buddy. Look, I'm here. I'm working for the city. You understand what I mean? And I'm just here to take a picture for the examiner. We'll get the hell out of here. Now, come on, shape up and accept a present. We can haul ass.
0: A present? All right, for the children, I'll do it. No ashtrays, sir. Give me the Indian over there.
8: Oh, Tonto?
0: Yes, Tonto. Whatever the Spicapri's name is, I'll take him.
8: Spicapri? Goddamn, you can't have Tonto.
0: Bullshit, that's what I want. Tonto the Indian.
8: Look, buddy, his name ain't Tonto. It's Tonto, and you can't have Tonto.
0: Bullshit, I want Tonto. I want Tonto the Indian.
8: God damn you, freak. I want to tell you, what the hell you want Tonto for?
0: To perform in a natural act.
8: What?
0: You heard me, to perform in a natural act.
8: Mass Man's a fag. Ah, he's a fag. Ah, The fag man. Oh, Lord, I'm getting dizzy. Don't look at him. He's the bad fag man. Oh, the masked fag, bad fag, dad man. You fag bastard, you. God damn it, kids. Matt's man, I never knew you were that way.
0: I'm not, but I've heard so much about it. You know, I like what they do with fags in this country. The punishment is quite correct and consistent with most of the law. They throw them in jail with a lot of men. Very clever. Wash them up and get them ready. And I tell you what, give me that white horse, too. What? React.
8: Ah, you twisted fag bastard. Ah, the horse for the act. Get off and down to it. That's terrible. Mass man, goddamn him, old fag man, mass man.
10: Then there are some things that have been around for a while, but they advertise them like they're new. Why do they advertise milk? See, like 4 or 5 ads for milk a day. Who are they targeting with this campaign? What demographic? People sitting at home, unaware of milk? Those people sitting at home watching those commercials, mesmerized watching those commercials. Oh, yeah. Oh, that would go good with a cookie. Milk, you say? Milk, is it a silent K? I just don't want to make an ass out of myself when I order it tonight. Maybe they're at breakfast or all bummed out. Oh, God, this Rice Krispies is so dry. Oh, God, if only there was some sort of beverage I could pour over it, kind of moisten it up. I tried Dr. Pepper. It was almost too effervescent. Snap crackle was deafening and the pop kapow.
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18: We did it all. We did it all. We did whatever we get our hands on back in the 70s. We did fucking handfuls of mushrooms, pills, lewds, coke, whatever it was. We just fucking swallowed it, okay? That's what we did.
19: People go, well, why don't you go into rehab? We didn't have rehab back in the 70s. Back in the 70s, rehab meant you'd stop doing coke, but you kept smoking pot and drinking for a couple more weeks, you know? Yeah, give me a case of Budweiser and an ounce. I gotta slow down. Jesus Christ. I'm out of control. Look at the size of my pants, for Christ's sake.
18: Because that's the big thing now. Rehab is the big fucking secret now, isn't it, huh? Yeah, you can do whatever you want. Just go into rehab and solve your problems. Isn't that the big celebrity thing? That's what I'm gonna do. Yeah, I'm gonna get famous. Then my career starts to flag. I'm gonna go on a 3-month fucking bender, okay? Coke and fucking pot and smack and fucking booze and drive over people and beat up my kids. Go into therapy, go into rehab, come out of rehab, be on the cover of People magazine. Sorry! I fucked up! That's what they do, man. They go into rehab and they come out and they blame everybody except themselves. They blame their parents, right? That's the way everybody comes from a dysfunctional family all of a sudden, huh? Roseanne Barr comes from a dysfunctional family? Not Roseanne. She seems so normal to me. The Jacksons were dysfunctional? Not the Jacksons. These people give each other new heads for Christmas, for Christ's sake. I am sick and tired of hearing that fucking speech, you know? These people come out of rehab and they always have the same story. Well, you know, I became an alcoholic because my parents didn't love me, you know? And then I became a junkie because my parents didn't love me enough. And I went into hypnosis and therapy and I found out that my parents used to hit me. Hey, my parents used to beat the living shit out of me, okay? And looking back on it, I'm glad they did. And I'm looking forward to beating the shit out of my kids, aren't you? For no reason whatsoever. What'd you hit me for? Shut up and get out there and mow the lawn, for Christ's sake. There's therapy for you, mowing the lawn and crying at the same time. The Larry kid's in therapy again. Their lawn looks great. It's unbelievable. God. I'm just not happy.
20: I'm just not happy. I'm just not happy because my life didn't turn out the way I thought it would.
18: Hey, join the fucking club, okay? I thought I was going to be the starting center fielder for the Boston Red Sox. Life sucks. Get a fucking helmet, all right? I'm not happy. I'm not happy. Nobody's happy, okay? Happiness comes in small doses, folks. It's a cigarette or a chocolate chip cookie or a five-second orgasm. That's it, okay? You come, you eat the cookie, you smoke the butt, you go to sleep, you get up in the morning and go to fucking work, okay? That is it. End of fucking list. I'm just not happy. Shut the fuck up, all right? That's the name of my new book, Shut the Fuck Up by Dr. Dennis Leary. A revolutionary new form of therapy. I'm going to have my patients come in. Doctor, I shut the fuck up. Next. I don't feel so. Shut the fuck up. Next. He made me feel so much better about myself, you know? He just told me to shut the fuck up, and nobody had ever told me that before. I feel so much better now. Whining fucking maggots. And all these people quitting. Look, I think it's a good thing, AA, and the recovery and rehab, because I've got some friends who would be dead without those programs. But you know something? Now we have a different problem, because now they quit drinking and drugs. They're completely stressed out, and they decide to work out, which is fine. I'm not a workout guy, but I understood Nautilus. It made sense. There were arm machines and leg machines. But have you seen these people who are using the Stairmaster? Huh? Have we turned into gerbils, ladies and gentlemen? People are paying money to go into a health club and walk up invisible steps over and over again for an hour and a half. Where are you going? I'm going up, and I paid for it too. I can stay here as long as I want, folks. You want to go up and downstairs, move into a fifth floor, walk up on the Lower East Side, okay? What's next? The fucking chair master? I sit down, I get up, I sit down, I get up, I sit down, I get up. The door master, I open the door, I close. What the fuck?
21: Women got it good. One thing I learned about women. Guys, never ask a woman how many men she slept with. Because you don't want to know. Just be happy you're fucking her now. Why you want to know? You ain't discovering shit. You ain't putting a flag nowhere. Just be happy you're getting it now. Why you want to know? Why? Why you want to know? First of all, no matter what she say, it's too much for you. No matter what she say, she can go two. You be like, two? Two? Two? No, two. Woo. I guess that's how you was raised. Woo. Women don't lie. Why you want to make your woman? Because she's going to lie. Women will lie about how many guys she fucked in court. They don't care. Yeah, I swear. Yeah. If she says three, that's 10. So you gotta give every woman like a 7-dick curve. That's more like 3 dicks to the 8th power. And women, y'all think y'all slick. Y'all ain't slick. I know the game, I watch it unfold, boy. You ask a woman how many guys she fucked, she's not gonna tell you how many guys she fucked. She'll tell you how many boyfriends she had. Because women only count their boyfriends. That's right, they don't count all those miscellaneous dicks they had. That guy they met at the club, the guy they fucked from the club that night, oh, that time they fucked Bobby Brown, oh, the guy they fucked in Jamaica, that's another country, it don't count. I thought we just talking about domestic dick. Men never lend money to women.
22: We have two poodles, two little poodles named Willard and Wilbur. They're toy poodles, and they came out of the same litter. There were two of them. And I have nothing against poodles. They're very nice, as a matter of fact, or dogs. I'm not advising you not to get dogs, but don't get two dogs. I'll tell you the problem. The problem is if you go out, and then when you come back, you will find a message for you from one of them, usually on the carpet or something like that. And the problem is with two poodles, you don't know which one did it, you see? It's a case of the phantom strikes again. And you can't punish both of them because the one who went on the paper figures, well, they don't want it there, so... I'll do it on the couch next time. I don't know. Maybe but we had them up in Vegas. I was just up in Las Vegas. And we flew up, and I don't dig flying a great deal. I take what's known as a white knuckle flight in the airline business. I'm not even too wild about the ramp that, you know, I have to get drunk to get on the ramp to get into the plane. I didn't used to mind flying when they had the props going, because when I fly, I like a lot of noise going on the wings, when, you know. But when you're on the jets now, they just have the pods out there, and you're sitting there, and you're looking out, and they're going, and you're saying, they're probably on. No, I'm sure. No, I know they're on. I know they're on. Oh, yeah. And then before you take off, this has nothing to do with it. It doesn't prove anything. It hasn't got to do with maintenance or anything, but they have a checklist they go through. This is just for the passengers. It makes them feel better. The pilot or the stewardess, whoever happens to be flying the particular flight, you're on, comes out and kicks the tires. Now, this... This is very reassuring, you know, when you're about to fly over mountains and everything. It's sort of like checking for a new car or something. And then, after that, they count the engines. One, two, three, four. And I don't mind that too much when they check it against the list to see whether they're right or not. This bothers me a little bit, so it's kind of weird. But it's very strange. They have new rate tables now. There's a big competitive thing among airlines. And they have rate plans. They all have to charge the same rate, but they have ways of getting around it. Like, we went up there on Thursday. This is family day. See, now this costs you less if you go on family day. Then we took a night flight, which is less. And we took prop, which is less. And we took coach, which is even less. Well, it turned out the airline paid us $4 to go to Las Vegas.

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4: Man, you guys are a great crowd here. How many people designated drivers tonight? Three people. 2,000 people are staring at me like, why get drunk if you ain't gonna drive? 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See all those headlights coming at you trying to figure out which two's real ones. And I'm not making fun of this program. I think it's a great idea. You know, because anything is safer than the way we used to do it. Hey, dude, get up. Give us a ride home, man. Come on, what you say? We'll buy you a beer. Come on, what you say? The only problem with a designated driver program is not the world's most desirable job. Because if you think about it, basically you're babysitting people whose biggest ambition is to pee in the parking lot. But if you ever get talked into doing it, have fun with the group. Like at the end of the night, drop them off at the wrong damn house. Preferably in their boss's front yard or something. Where the hell are my flamingos? You can make money on them. Drunks will give you money for anything. What you do, cram as many of them as you can fit into your car. On the way home, stop at every gas station you come to. Get out, pretend like you're putting gas in the car, make them pay for a full dang tank. You make $400 or $500 in a 10-mile stretch. Dang, Bill, the mileage on this thing sucks.

0: Too many of you know what I'm talking about. Just please don't drink and drive. It's not funny. And I've known it all my life. I was a kid. I was riding on the front seat of the car with my dad, and he had been drinking beer all day, and we got pulled over by the highway patrol. And the officer walked up to my dad's window, and he went, "Excuse me there, sir. Can I see your license, please?" "No, sir, I don't need a cold beer. I don't think you do either." "Mr. Foxworthy, do you know why I pulled you over, sir?" "Well, it concerns that vehicle you're pulling behind you." "No, sir, it's not against the law to tow a boat, but we do require you put it on a trailer." "Could you ask your friends to get out of the boat, please, sir?" "No, sir, I don't give a damn if the fish are biting. Could you ask your friends to get out of the boat?" "Now, you dropped your skier about a mile back there." So please don't drink and drive. Don't drink and hunt either. I've got a lot of relatives good at that. A few years ago, my Uncle Jack shot my cousin Ricky. Said he thought he was a deer. Poor old Rick just backing the car out of the driveway. That's what you get for driving a brown car.
1: My dad had the best philosophy. My dad had the simplest philosophy. I was so jealous of it. He said this to me in the last year he was alive. He goes, I was stressed about something. I was like, yeah, it's just work and it's online and I don't know. And he goes, "Hey, I'll tell you, buddy, any day you can take a shit's a good day." That's it. He lived life pass or fail. I am not comfortable with this analogy. I am not a comfortable pooper. I don't like it. I get red-faced even talking about it. I get embarrassed. I cannot go in public. I will not go in public. If my body starts rumbling, I will fight my body. Like, "You stay in there. You're not, you work for me, asshole." Like, I get aggressive. Sometimes things happen. In the case of diarrhea, which is the jazz of poop. That's just... blah, blah, blah, it's just out. Blah, blah, blah. Blah, blah, blah. What do I do in those situations? I have to find like a hidden bathroom somewhere, like in an abandoned bus station. It doesn't matter how remote you think the bathroom is. If it's more than a single, guaranteed, you get in there and you get comfortable, some mouth breather will kick the door open, squat down next to you, drop his giant heavy pants, breathing, making every noise the human body makes, taking a dump that needs a birth certificate, and then I'm just frozen. I'm frozen in the next stall. I cannot move. I cannot move a limb. I don't know what it is. I just turn into this scared mammal where I'm like, "Don't let him hear you. That's how they get you." Like, what am I afraid of? I've had 45-minute stalemates before where I'm like, "I guess I live here now." And, I will also say, I do believe that, you know, however unfairly, men have a lot of things easier, particularly when it comes to the body and functions. But women will never understand the abject terror of peeing at a wall urinal and then feeling a drop of something hit your eyeball. "Oh, I'm gonna fucking die. I'm gonna fucking die. I'm gonna die. This is the moment I died. I can track it back to this moment. What do I do? Do I run to the hospital? Do I dig out my eye to save my body? I'm gonna fucking die." Was that my pee? Did it ricochet someone else's pee? Was that a third mystery substance? I feel like I understand dogs in this arena. I understand dogs, right? A dog knows, your dog knows that outside is for pooping. He knows outside is pooping, but they never go right away. They have to get comfortable first, right? They go, "Oh, there's too many smells over here. Oh, it's too dark over here." You gotta walk them all the way around the block until their body can't contain anymore, and then they convulse, and they're just like, "This is happening!" And then, like, their ears go back. By the way, that look of shame a dog has on its face when it's pet is the exact right look you should have. That, "Don't look at me! No, this is not who I am!" Don't tell anyone. Don't tell anyone. Gotta bear the evidence. And if I am in a relationship with you, you will never know what's happening. I am a stealth shitter. You will never know what's happening. Ever. I will hide that from you. I get so embarrassed. I will never cross that threshold in a relationship my entire life. So you have to know how horrible it was that one time I farted during an orgasm with a lady. I was not alone. One time I farted during an orgasm and it was just the like I don't know what happened. I guess my bodily functions were like, oh, I guess we're all getting out. And then, rah! And then, it did not, as I would have theorized as a 15-year-old, give me any kind of turbo boost. Just a quick slide into shame. There's nothing you can say in that situation. There is nothing. You can't pretend like it's intentional and be like, oh, yeah. Like, there's nothing you can say. All you can do is just get up and go, thank you for your service, and walk into a fire. Where you will explode because you're a farting gas monster. It's the kind of shit that happens when you get older. I don't know. I'm freaked out about that.
2: I was a really bad athlete when I was a kid. I'm still a very bad athlete. My body is bad at sports. That's the problem. And I say my body's bad at sports because my brain is good at sports. Like, my brain understands how a human being could, like, dribble down a basketball court and then make a layup, right? But then it has to outsource the job to my weird and feminine limbs. And so when I play basketball, it looks like I just bought my body and, like, I don't know how it works yet. But I played basketball. I played basketball for 5 years, and I was a bench warmer all 5 years. I was a bench warmer all 5 years, and if you were never a bench warmer, I cannot express to you the humiliation of every Saturday morning putting on a pair of breakaway pants and never having a reason to break them away. Then they're just pants. We would get in the game, though, for like the last 30 seconds. They put you in the game for the last 30 seconds if we were winning. So I got in the game once for the last 30 seconds. I had to go half of 1 minute without doing anything wrong. And I walk out on the court, and I get fouled right away. I get knocked to the ground. So this referee runs over to help me up, and he's like, hey, don't you worry, son. We're gonna get you some free throws. And I was like, oh, no. That will not be necessary. If you are looking to make this up to me, might I suggest a gift certificate of some kind? Oh, and it was a technical foul. So they cleared the court. They were like, yeah, you go on out there solo. Really explore the space with how much you suck at this game. So if you were in the stands, you could watch me shoot free throws, and you could watch my team watch me shoot free throws. And at that moment, my team's bench, it looked like some, like, bizarre Last Supper painting. You know, where the people were just like, oh, he's not gonna shoot free throws, is he? Oh, this is a really bad idea. And my coach in the middle just like, what the hell have you sent me? I get up to the foul line, and I airballed the first one. But I did not airball the second one, because after you airball, the goal no longer becomes to make a basket. It's just to hit some shit. To show the people in the bleachers that you have a general sense of the game. So I hit some shit. Bottom of the backboard, to be precise. And that was my last year of basketball. And at the end of the 5 years, we had this big, like, sports award ceremony where the woman in charge of all the teams got up to give a speech, a very important speech that I'll never forget. She got up there and she said, you know, programs like the boys' basketball program are so important because the alternative for young men could be using drugs or alcohol. And that was the first time that I ever heard that there was an alternative to basketball. And so I became the best at that. Oh.
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7: So the problem with people that are homophobic is that you don't want to ever be labeled homophobic, so you let gay people say some ridiculous shit and not call them on it. And that's not good for gay people. Okay? Everybody should be called on their bullshit. Because when we say ridiculous shit, someone's supposed to go, bitch, what? And if no one says bitch what when you say ridiculous shit, you're hanging around with the wrong group of people. It's important, because sometimes gay people say silly shit too. People don't like to call them on it, like Morrissey. You know who Morrissey is? He's the lead singer of the Smiths, brilliant musician, beautiful voice, but he's a silly bitch. And he's doing this interview, he's gay and he's a vegan, so you know he's got the best sense of humor. Oh, oh, those gay vegans, they let it all roll off their back. They're interviewing him, and he's in this article, he's talking about war. He's like, war is a heterosexual invention. If men were gay, there'd be no war. And I'm looking at my computer going, he's right! Because if all men were gay, there'd be no people. What the fuck did you just say? Do you know how they make people? It doesn't come from men making out, listening to depressing music, all right? What? Friend, that's not right. You can't just say that, first of all, because it's not historically accurate. Because some of the greatest warriors throughout history have been gay as fuck, all right? The Spartans were gay as fuck. They'd go campaigning and come back shaved and oily. Greeks. The Greeks were so gay, the mere mention of the word Greek automatically connects you to anal sex. Right? In your head, you think, yeah, that's right. Alexander the Great, gay as fuck. Julius Caesar, gay as fuck. Hitler, vegetarian. Basically the same shit in my book. Look, gay people say silly shit. That's all I'm saying. It certainly shouldn't be judged. It certainly shouldn't be marginalized. But you can't let them get goofy. I mean, this is on stage only. I have, like, arguments with gay people, but in real life, I'm pretty passive about stuff. But I did get in one minor disagreement with a lesbian once. But when I tell you the story, it's gonna make sense. It wasn't her fault. It wasn't my fault. Everyone involved was drunk. It was late. And she was making out with her girlfriend and doing one of those weird taunting things that people sometimes do when they get drunk. They just forget, like, yeah, woo, look at us, oh yeah. And she was more of like a Fred Flintstone looking lesbian. And her girlfriend was more of a Betty Rubble type, more slender, and she's doing a lot of hair pulling. They're kissing each other, and she's like kissing her girlfriend, and yeah, taunting us. And then finally she goes, sorry boys, she only likes girls. My dick's always hard. We're just looking at each other, so I go, what's your secret? No, when someone says something like that, maybe they know some things you know. I go, your dick's always hard? She goes, it's a strap-on. I go, having a strap-on and thinking it's a dick is like having a lighter and thinking you're a dragon. That might be the dumbest thing anybody's ever said in that spot. That's ridiculous. It's not a dick. It's rubber. You don't feel it. It's black. You're white. It doesn't make babies. It's attached to a tool belt. You want me to keep going? You know, if I put a quarter in my butt, it doesn't make it a bank. This is crazy. You didn't even know how to use that thing. No, unless you're doing a lot of steroids and deadlifts, where are you getting the lower back muscles to give someone a proper fucking? You're not. You're not! She doesn't know. Why does she not know? Probably because nobody called her on her bullshit. She probably doesn't have a lot of straight friends. My dick's always hard. Oh, bitch, please. Stop. Someone needs to tell her. That way she wouldn't do it again. That's what life's about. You say ridiculous shit, people laugh at it, and you go, oh, I'm fucking ridiculous. And then you grow. You grow and you learn. She didn't get the opportunity. Why? Because men and lesbians never hang out. We don't. Women and gay men hang out all the time. Like, my wife has gay friends. She pals around with gay dudes and sends back pictures from gay clubs. She sent me back a picture the other day of these two dudes belt looping. You know what belt looping is? That's when guys are rubbing cock. And they grab belt loops so they could rub cock harder. And these guys are all sleek and six-packy, and they're kissing each other like this. And my wife stands in front of them and goes like this. And I'm at home, my phone buzzes, and I go, ah! And I start jogging in place. My kids are trying to grab the phone. No, fuck you. No, you're not old enough to look at that yet. But is there a double standard in my house? Yes, of course there is. Yeah, do you think I can go out gallivanting with topless lesbian pals while they made out behind me and I send home pictures like this? That's the creepiest face you can make while still smiling, right? No, it's like, that's, can't do that. That's not, no. There's a double standard. Double standards are there for a fucking reason, okay? There's a gang of them, and they should be there. I hate when people try to use the term, everyone's equal, should be equal standards for everyone. Bullshit, okay? You can't have men with topless lesbians. Why? Because they'll jerk off. They'll pull their dick out. A guy wouldn't even realize his dick was out until he was getting arrested. He'd be like, oh, shit, no. I thought I was just thinking it. I didn't, oh my God. Oh my God, my life is over. Women are allowed to be around gay men. Why? Because they believe in them. Women believe in gay men. If a woman sees two guys making out, she goes, oh, those are gay men. A man sees two women making out, he goes, oh, I know they think they're gay. But what's really going on is I ain't just got a piece of this sweet dick yet.

0: You wouldn't like rationalize, oh, they only like men, I'm in no danger. You'd get the fuck out of there as quick as you could. With men, it's a completely different scenario. If a guy gets the wrong hotel key and he opens it up and there's two lesbians in there, that's like opening up your back door and finding a deer in your yard. You know those amazing, unexpected moments where you open that door, like, shut the fuck up. And just try to stay so still. Just don't move. And just hope they don't look over. And if they do look over, you go, it's okay. It's okay. I'm your friend. I'm your friend. Smell my hand. Smell my hand.
1: Rubidoo. That I was thinking about the curse words and the swear words, the cuss words, and the words you can't say, you're not supposed to say all the time. Because words, people are into words, they want to hear your words. Some guys like to record your words and sell them back to you if you can. Listen in on your telephone, write down what words you say. A guy used to be in Washington, knew that his phone was tapped, used to answer it. Fuck Hoover. Yes, go ahead. Okay. And I was thinking one night about the words you couldn't say on the public airwaves. The ones you definitely couldn't say, ever. Because I heard a lady say bitch one night on television, and it was cool, like she was talking about, you know, and the bitch is the first one to notice that in the litter, Johnny, right? All right. And bastard you can say, and hell and damn. So I had to figure out which ones you couldn't, and ever, and it came down to seven, but the list is open to amendment, and in fact has been changed. By now, a lot of people pointed things out to me, and I noticed some myself. The original seven words were shit, piss, fuck, cunt, cocksucker, motherfucker, and tits. Those are the ones that'll curve your spine, grow hair on your hands, and maybe even bring us, God help us, peace without honor. What a burden. And now the first thing that we noticed was that the word fuck was really repeated in there because the word motherfucker is a compound word and it's another form of the word fuck. If you want to be a purist, it doesn't really, can't be on the list of basic words. Also, cocksucker is a compound word and neither half of that is really dirty. The word, the half sucker, that's merely suggestive. And the word cock is a halfway dirty word, 50% dirty, dirty half the time depending on what you mean by it. Remember when you first turned, like in sixth grade, you used to giggle, and the cock crowed three times. Hey! The cock three times! It's in the Bible! Cock is in the Bible! And first time you heard about a cockfight, remember? What? No, it ain't that. Are you kidding me? It's chickens, you know? Then you have the four-letter words from the old Anglo-Saxon fame, shit and fuck. The word shit is an interesting kind of word in that the middle class has never really accepted it and approved it. They use it like crazy, but it's not really okay. It's still a rude, dirty, old kind of gushy word. They don't like that. But they say it like, I say like a lady now in a middle class home, you'll hear most of the time she says it as an expletive. You know, it's out of her mouth before she knows. She said, oh shit, oh shit, oh shit. If she drops something, oh, the shit, look at the broccoli, shit! Thank you. Shit. I won the Grammy, man, for the comedy album. Isn't that great? I really didn't come out of it. Thank you. Thank you, man. Hey! Can I get shorter? Thank you, man. Thank you. Thank you very much, man. Thank you, know, for that and for the Grammy, man, because that's based on people liking it, man. Yeah. That's okay, man. All right, let that go, man. Got my Grammy, I can let my hair hang now, man.

0: So, now the word shit is okay for the man. At work, you can say it like crazy, mostly figuratively. Get that shit out of here, will you? I don't want to see that shit anymore. I can't cut that shit, buddy. I've had that shit up to here. I think you're full of shit myself, man. He don't know shit from shinola, you know that? Always wondered how the shinola people felt about that phrase, huh? Hi, I'm the new man from shinola.
1: Hi, how are you? Nice to see you.
0: Well, I don't know whether to shit or wind my watch. Guess I'll shit on my watch. Oh, this shit is gonna hit the fan. Built like a brick shit house. Oh, he's up Shit's Creek. He's at it. He is, man. I'm sorry. Hot shit, holy shit. Tough shit, eat shit. Shit-eating grin. Oh, whoever thought of that was ill. Yeah. He had a shit-eating grin. He had a what? Shit on a stick? Shit in a handbag, always like that. He ain't worth shit in a handbag. Shitty. He acted real shitty. You know what I mean? I got the money back, but a real shitty attitude.
2: Hey, he had a shit fit. Wow.
0: Shit fit. Whew. Glad I wasn't there. All the animals, bullshit, horse shit, cow shit, rat shit, bat shit. First time I heard bat shit, I really came apart. Guy in Oklahoma, Boggs, said it, man. Ah, bat shit! Bear reminded me of that last night. I've gone past and snake shit and slicker and owl shit. Get your shit together. Should've get off the pot. I got a shitload full of them. I got a shit pot full, right? Shit head, shit heel, shit in your heart, shit for brains. Shit face, hey. Always try to think of how that could have originated, the first guy to say that, you know? Somebody got drunk and fell in some shit, you know?
2: Hey, I'm shit face! Shit face today!
0: Anyway, enough of that shit. The big one, the word fuck. That's the one that hangs them up the most. Because in a lot of cases, that's the very act that hangs them up the most. So it's natural that the word would have the same effect. It's a great word, fuck, nice word, easy word, cute word, kind of. Easy word to say, one syllable, short U. Fuck, boom, you know, it's easy. Starts with a nice soft sound, f. Ends with a k, right? Little something for everyone, fuck. Good word, kind of a proud word, too. Who are you? I am fuck. Fuck of the mountain. Tune in again next week to Fuck of the Mountain. It's an interesting word, too, because it's got a double kind of a life, personality, dual, you know, whatever the right phrase is. It leads a double life, the word fuck. First of all, it means sometimes, most of the time, fuck. What does it mean? It means to make love, right? We're going to make love, eh? We're going to fuck. Hey, we're going to fuck. We're going to make love. We're going to make love. We're going to fuck. We're going to make love, right? And it also means the beginning of life. It's the act that begins life. So there's the word hanging around with words like love and life. And yet, on the other hand, it's also a word that we really use to hurt each other with, man. It's a heavy, it's one that you save toward the end of the argument, right? So you finally can't make, ah, fuck you, man! That's it, fuck! I don't care, you fuck! Stupid fuck! Fuck you and everybody that looks like you, man! It would be nice to change the movies that we already have and substitute the word fuck for the word kill wherever we could. And some of those movie cliches would change a little bit. Mad fucker is still on the loose. Stop me before I fuck again.
3: fuck the ump, fuck the ump, fuck the ump, fuck the ump, fuck the ump.
1: Easy on the clutch, Bill, you'll fuck that engine again.
0: The other shit one was, I don't give a shit. Like it's worth something, you know?
1: I don't give a shit.
2: Hey, well, I don't take no shit, you know what I mean? You know why I don't take no shit? Because I don't give a shit. If I give a shit, I would have to pack shit. But I don't pack no shit because I don't give a shit. You wouldn't shit me, would you?
0: That's a joke when you're a kid with a worm looking out the bird's ass.
2: You wouldn't shit me, would you?
0: It's an 8-year-old joke, but a good one. The additions to the list. I found 3 more words that had to be put on the list of words you could never say on television, and they were fart, turd, and twat. Those three. Fart, we've talked about, it's harmless, it's like tits, it's a cutie word, no problem. Turd, you can't say, but who wants to, you know? The subject never comes up on the panel, so I don't worry about that one. Now, the word twat is an interesting word. Twat.
2: Hey, right, the twat.
0: Twat is an interesting word because it's the only one I know of, the only slang word applying to a part of the sexual anatomy that doesn't have another meaning to it. Like snatch, box, and pussy all have other meanings, man. Even in a Walt Disney movie, you can say, we're going to snatch that pussy and put him in a box and bring him on the airplane. Yes, indeed, it's true. Everybody loves it. But twat stands alone, man. As it should. And two-way words. Ass is okay, providing you're riding into town on a religious feast day. You can't say, up your ass. You can say, stuff it. And there are certain things you can say. It's weird. But you can just come so close. Before I cut, and I want to thank you for listening to my words, man, fellow space travelers. Thank you, man, for tonight. And thank you also.

So I'm 47 now, and yeah, I know that's about what it's worth. That's what that deserves. Yeah, 47 doesn't buy anything. 18, you can vote. 21, you can drink. And 47, you can just keep doing whatever. Just do it. Just keep being out of breath. One good thing is that I've let go of any dream of getting in great shape. Like, it's like a relief. Just because my whole life I've been like, well, it's someday I should really get in great shape. Now I'm like, what? Why would I do that? That's not going to happen. To me, the level I want to reach as far as the shape I'm in, I just want it to be so that if you find out that I died, you ask what happened. That's all. I want you to wonder what happened. I don't want to be like, oh, he died? Oh, yeah, well, sure. Sure he did. Sure he did. This would be a bigger news. You hear Louis still alive. Shit. Oh, really? Oh, my God. Oh, my God. How? Something's changed when you get older. Like, I've reallocated some of the noises that I make. Like, the noise I used to make when I come is now the noise I make when I pee.

0: Take it all, bitch.
1: Very disrespectful to my toilet, unfortunately.
0: Yeah, you like that piss, don't you? Bitch. I'm gonna shit in your mouth, too, because you ain't nothing but a shitty piss-drinking tully. Dumb bitch tully. You ain't intelligent. You ain't even been outside. You sit there waiting for me to shit in your face. Got piss on your lips. You ain't even special. I pissed in 3 toilets today. You ain't shit.
1: It's terrible. It's awful. But that's how my dad treated his toilet, so that's where I learned it. It's a shame. So that's the noise I make when I pee. And some of you might be wondering, none of you are wondering, what noise do I make when I come? So this is the noise I make when I come. I just go,
0: it is done!
1: Thing with clouds and lightning and crows. Ah!
0: The circle is complete!
1: Kind of intense. There's a little witch with white eyes going, and the child would be born! And I don't know.
2: What I know about courage, I learned from my adoptive mom. 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
8: Now, I'm going to tell you this story. This is a game that we played when we were kids, and it's called Buck Buck. We played it in Philadelphia. Buck Buck. Now, you people out here on the West Coast probably know nothing about it. In New York, it's called Johnny on the Pony and other things. It's where five kids line up, you see, and they bend over. They're in a straight line. They bend over, and one kid grabs a fence or a wall or a pole, holds on to that. The next kid puts his right arm around his waist, you see, bends over, tucks his head under, and you got five guys lined up exactly like that. So they all look like a long horse. Now, the object of the game is that one at a time, one by one, kids come running up, and they say, Buck, Buck, number one, come in! They run up, leap in the air, and they land on the horse. And they keep going, bam, bam, bam, until they collapse the horse, you see. Now, that's the object of the game. Then you count how many kids you held, and you go back and forth, you see. Now, we had the champion Buck Buck team of the world. When I tell you we played Buck Buck, there was nobody that whipped us anywhere, man. And you can tell kids that play a lot of Buck Buck because they're built like this, you see. And their legs are only 4 inches long. That's all they have because they've been crushed so much. So we're around there practicing Buck Buck number 5! Landing on each other. Some kids come down from the rough part of town and they're really tough, man. They got toothpicks on the side of their mouth. And the hat on sideways, and he got the pants on backwards, you know, just rebelling against everything, you know. And he said, listen, we're here, you're supposed to be so tough, we challenge you to the Buck Buck Championship of the World. So he said, all right. He said, all right, line up, turkeys. So we line up, 5 of us. Whack! They start sending kids down. Buck Buck number 1, come in! Feel pretty heavy, man. We check them out. Guys have rocks in their pockets to make them way heavier, you know. And Buck Buck number 2. Now they get up to 300 and it's really heavy. Buck Buck 300, come in. Now they're on top of us, piled all the way up to the sky, and they're rocking back and forth.
9: Whee, whoa,
8: hold on, Harold. I can't do it no more, cause come on, hold on. Buck Buck 400, come in. We collapse.
10: All right, how many did you hold?
11: We held 400 of your guys. Well, that was pretty good. But we usually hold around 600. All right, we line up.
10: They line up. Send the first kid down, old weird Harold.
11: All right, Harold. What about number one? Come in.
10: These guys are really cool.
11: What was that? A mosquito? You guys don't have no weight. Come on, let's go. Buck buck number two coming. I landed. A piece of paper. Somebody threw a piece of paper on top of me. Buck buck number three. That was nothing. Four. Five. We got the championship. All right, bring out your last man, you turkeys. Come on, bring him out.
10: Come on out. Fat Albert. Fat Albert was the baddest buck-buck breaker in the world. And he loved to hear us call his name. Fat Albert weighed 2,000 pounds. And he kicked the door to his house open. And you could hear him say, hey, hey, hey. We built a little ramp for him to walk down so he could build up speed because he couldn't hardly run fast. And he was coming, hey, hey, and the ground's trembling. Trees falling over. Buildings losing pieces of brick. Parents taking kids off the street. Hey, hey, hey. And these guys underneath said, what's the ground doing? Shake it, man. How come the ground's shaking? So that's Fat Albert coming for you. Hey, hey, hey. And he turned the corner. They saw one leg. What is that? So that's Fat Albert. Hey, hey, hey. And they stood up. We give. He ain't falling on us. Now, I told you that story to tell you this one. Now. Guys in my neighborhood went to great lengths to scare anybody. Because it's a great thing when you scare somebody. They lose their cool completely. That's the only time when a human being is really himself. I mean, because if you scare somebody good, they just, the legs shoot out, the hair stands up, the eyes bug out, and they say, blah, blah. Yeah, see, and then you laugh. That was really funny, man. You got so scared. So, guys found this statue, stole it, really. A statue of Frankenstein, 5 feet, 8 inches tall, in color of the monster. Frankenstein was, They take it home, there's only three of them, take it home, they take it into an apartment building, put it up on the third floor landing, you see. Now they take out all the lights in the hallway, put in a pink one right by the monster statue. One kid gets behind it. They send another one out in the street. He calls a kid. They come running up. He passes the kid with the statue, taps him. Kid with the statue leans it. Kid that doesn't know anything about it turns around and kills himself running out of the building. You see, this is called fun. Of course, then you laugh at the guy. Boy, you were really scared, man. You fell 12 flights of stairs. That was really funny. So, I'm coming home from a store about 8:30. No, I always have my music with me. I always have to hum my music because monsters cannot attack you if you have your music with you. See?
11: Hey, cars! What? Come on over, man. You should see it. Herman's getting a beating. Let's go watch it.
10: Herman? Yeah, I love to see Herman getting a beating. Man, I jump, man. And I'm chasing after this guy. I can't wait, man, to see Herman getting a beating because I don't like Herman anyway. And he goes up the second flight and says, wait for me, man. Wait for me. Don't go so fast. And he makes that turn around the third. And I make the turn. The guy takes a step. Shoom! Out. I never touched one step. Ran 2 miles before I realized what had happened. When I turned around, they were right behind me laughing.
11: Gosh, you were really funny, man. Gosh, rolling, kicking the feet up in the air on the back. You were really funny, boy. You were really cool, man. You just lost everything. Your hair was standing up and everything.
10: That ain't funny, man. You can kill somebody like that.
12: Suppose somebody would look at that statue and their heart just stopped pumping right away, or the guy would have just fallen down some stairs and hurt himself. That ain't funny.
13: Yeah, because you just see yourself. It was really funny, man. You just went, shoo, didn't even touch one step, man. It's really cool, I'm telling you. Listen, guys, now you gotta get somebody.
12: Yeah, that's right. Get up in the hallway. Get the statues up. Come on, we're gonna get somebody. I'm gonna scare somebody now, boy. It ain't gonna just be me, I tell you that. I get somebody killed around here. It'll really be funny, because when they leave that statue on there, oh, that'll be it for them. And I'm waiting outside. Is the thing up? Yeah, okay. Here we go. You know, somebody gotta come sooner or later. I'm gonna get somebody. And I hear off in the distance. Hey! Fat Albert.
13: Hey! I said, hey, Fat Albert, come here, man. You should see Herman. He's getting a beating.
12: I love to see Herman get a beating.
13: Now, Fat Albert is not too fast, see? So I run up and I grab him by the arm. Come on, Albert, hurry up. And I start hitting him behind the back. Hurry up, man. Did you see it before it's over? We go up the second flight. I start laughing because I know what it is. And turn around. Come on, Albert. We get up to the third flight. And the guy's there. Oh.
12: I forgot I was behind him. They took me to the hospital, and they put me in a bed beside a wino who was run over by two kids. And we both agreed that frightened children are really hard to get along with. I never had a guy dance on me so long. And he was so scared he couldn't even get a hey, hey. He was and just dancing right on me forever.
14: My favorite little journey was whitewater rafting. Have you been? If you haven't been, just take an ice-cold shower for a day and hit yourself with a bag of rocks. Call it whitewater rocking. It's the same thing. We went to the Grand Canyon whitewater rafting thing. We took mules down the canyon. My mule said, nay, nay. Everybody got way ahead of me, and I'm screaming, hold on, mine's not breathing. Don't you die on me, you son of a bitch. Clear. Just see me on the front of PETA magazine. Now I'm carrying the mule like Shrek. That's not very nice. It's just a donkey. They take me to a raging river and they tell me to get in a boat, but there's not a boat there. It's just a rubber thingy. When the boat would sink, they would put one of these out until a real boat came and got you. If it doesn't have a buffet and a casino, it ain't seaworthy. People did this with such joy, and it was dangerous. Nobody cared but me. One guy flies out of the boat. It's a lot of fun! We drag him back in, and he's hit his head. He's still happy. Just see that, huh? Yeah. You got a little blood here. Oh, yeah. Jeez. That was fun, though, huh? Yeah. Don't let me fall asleep, all right? I'm going to have a zone bar. I'm fine. Jeez, that was fun. Ain't good to have fun. I'm at the front of the boat going, can we bang against the rocks one more time? I still have cartilage left in my right knee. And are we going to swing back around because I left one of my balls on the rock over there? Oh, an eagle has it. Forget about it. They see a ball, they swoop right in.
15: School shootings. You got a problem with it? We'll stop fucking. There's no kid. Anyone who got fucked with even a little bit in high school, you're going to hear those stories. I'm not saying condone the story. But he's a little party going, that was my fucking idea. Kill all the jocks. I spent every study hall. You motherfuckers. Ah, ha, ha, ha. Look who's giving the wedgies now, bitch. Fuck you. Now it's all popular. I want to go back to my fucking high school reunion packing. What, hey, Doug, what have you been doing the last 20 years? Fucking reloading. Clack, clack, boom, wah. Yeah, I've been ruminating. I've been stewing in it. Dick. Clack, clack, boom, wah. I wrote jokes, you know? If you got a kid being fucked with in school, teach him to write jokes. That's what we all the comics, we were all the funny ones. I mean, all the fucking kids that got fucked with, we're the ones who turned into, like, all the fucking frat, fucking thick-neck jocko, fucking, those guys didn't turn out to be hilarious. Hey, remember that guy Lenny who used to fucking kick your books out of your hand, call you a faggot, push you in a locker, fucking hold you down, do spit hangers over your face? Yeah, he's a ventriloquist now. They're all titty bouncers now. Keep your hands off the girls or I'll give you a severe wedgie.
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22: He goes, you need to cut down in smoking. So I'm like, okay, but did you have to stick your hand up my ass to find this out? I mean, number one, I'm smoking 15 years. My lung feels great. Smoking don't bother me, man. I'm telling you, I jog 5 miles a day and smoke. I smoke when I'm banging a chick. Sometimes they get a little pissed off. The ashtray slips off their ass now and then, you know. So you give them a little sin. That's it, honey. Move that fucking thing. You want me to call again? But wherever you go, you know, people break you. I'm out with this pig a few weeks ago, right? And she's like, she's going, you know, you really shouldn't smoke. I mean, it's a dirty habit. I go, yeah, so's wiping my ass, but nobody's banning that. You go into a movie theater, the minute you sit down, a big sign comes on, no smoking. That's when I light up. And there's always that one couple a few seats away. You know the ones.
23: Oh, look at him. He's smoking.
22: Yeah, yeah. And I'm jerking off too, honey. Want to come a little closer? I'll butter your fucking popcorn. All over the country, stop cigarettes. Stop fucking cigarettes, right? Up in San Francisco, the fag capital of California, they pass a bill. You can't even smoke in the street. They put you in jail because they say it offends people. Yeah, okay, it's offending. But it's okay if you want to butt slam your buddy while you're waiting for the bus. You smack him in the face with your dick 5-6 times. Oh, this isn't offensive, right? Yeah, you can smoke the baloney pony, but not a fucking Marlboro. What's wrong with people?
24: You never forget your first, especially if they've got an unusual name. R. Kayla. There's something I don't understand about a woman's G-spot. I can't quite put my finger on it. I can drive a woman... Well done. That's hit home there, has it? Touched a nerve, so to speak. Not very apt. I can drive a woman wild with my tongue. Would you like me to demonstrate? Okay, pay attention. All the action is happening here, young man. Drive a woman wild with your tongue. Have you put on weight? Anal sex is overrated. It's fucking shit. And it hurts like buggery. I tried it with my girlfriend. She was bored to tears. That's everyone that's going to get it. Got it? Let's move along. We've been together now for 12 years, me and my girlfriend. So to keep things fresh in the bedroom, we do a little bit of role play. She pretends to be a nurse, and I pretend I'm still attracted to her. That's divided the room, isn't it? There's people that thought that was funny, and then there are unattractive women. Some girls like to have the lights off for sex to happen. They like all the lights to be out before they have sex. And they've got a name. They're called Fuggly Munters. I've never had a complaint about that joke. I've never had a woman come up to me after the show and gone, excuse me, I'm a Fuggly Munter. How do you think I feel? Hungry? Are there couples in? Give us a shout. I've got a theory about sex in long-term relationships. So the received wisdom is it's men that instigate sex within a long-term relationship. It's the man that says, should we go upstairs for a bit of slap and tickle, bit of how's your father, bit of sticky belly, whatever you call it in your houses. But it's the man that asks. I think that is misogynistic bullshit. That's like saying the man's got the sex drive and the woman is just passive. I reckon it's about 50-50 in most relationships. The reason you don't notice when women ask for sex is because when women ask for sex, it happens. We've got the expression getting lucky because we're rolling the dice, ladies. If your woman says to you, do you want to go upstairs and fuck?
0: Yep.
24: It doesn't matter what else is going on. You could be full of flu. You could have just received devastating news. You could have just been shot in the leg by her. Do you want to go upstairs and fuck? Yes, I do. But sometimes, gentlemen, you'll know this, sometimes in a long-term relationship, you'll suggest becoming amorous with your partner. You'll suggest having sex, and she'll say no. And then she will give you some kind of mercurial strange reason as to why sex could not occur at that moment in time. And you would like to respond. You'd like to argue back, but you can't think of anything because you can't think at all because all the blood is somewhere else. So I thought, well, why don't we take advantage of the situation we find ourselves in? Why don't we workshop it? What reasons have you heard, gentlemen, not to have sex? And we'll come up with a response. What have you heard? Headache. Tired. Okay, let's deal with those in order. Headache. Easy. If a woman says, look, I've got a headache, just say, I'm going to be right at the other end. I could not be further away from that problem. Also, I'm going to fuck you. We're not doing Sudoku. You're not going to need your wits about me. Tired. Tired is like the modern equivalent of headache. And I think genuinely, if a woman says to you, look, I can't have sex, I'm tired, what you've got to do, you've got to listen, obviously. You've got to acknowledge. It's not enough just to listen. She's got to know that you've heard. And then make a suggestion. That's my advice anyway. Don't demand anything from a woman. Make a suggestion. So if a woman said, look, I can't have sex, I'm tired, I'd say, of course you're tired, I hear you, you've got the kids, you've got the house, you've got work, you must be exhausted, so why don't you, and it's just a suggestion, but why don't you do what you normally do and just fucking lie there? You lazy fucking cow. Any other excuses for not having... Pregnant? She's too young. It's a long-term relationship you're in, right? She said, I really can't have sex with you, I'm too young. Yeah. And what was that one? Pregnant. Are you trying to nudge her towards a three-way? Is that bad? Clearly, yes. I don't want to alarm anyone, but we've got a pirate in the house. Hoist the mainsail. She's dead. She's dead, and yet you're still hearing a voice saying no. That isn't her, that's your conscience, you monster. Go on, any other excuses for not having sex? Your cock's too big. Try fucking a grown-up. Any other? Sorry, sir, could you just repeat what you said there? She's on the blob. How nicely put, sir. I think a lesser man might have said menstruation. Or her time of the month, or maybe period. Even Arsenal are playing at home, or she has the red devil in her belly. Up on bricks. But you went with the much more genteel. On the blob! She's on the blob, isn't she? I think in all seriousness, if a woman says, look, I can't have sex, I've got my period, I would say, well, your ass isn't bleeding, is it? Yet. Give me a moment to work my magic. The best one I heard recently, someone said, a very nice gig in Cambridge. I said, any reasons for not having sex within a long-term relationship that you've heard from a woman? And a woman went, morning, Fanny. I said, what? She said, morning, Fanny. I went, yeah, I heard you. I don't know what that is. It's morning, Fanny. And she said, you know morning breath? It's that downstairs. Morning, Fanny. Who knew? I'm telling these rather bawdy jokes, but I'm actually quite a sensitive kind of guy, quite metrosexual. I remember the first time I got together with my girlfriend, 12 years ago now, first time we had sex, first time we hooked up, I cried. I don't know whether it was the physical act or the emotion of it or the pepper spray, but I teared up. people do weird shit sexually. Should we talk about some of the weird shit people do? Gerontophiles, if you're not familiar with the term, gerontophiles are people that find the very elderly sexually attractive. I know, a bit of a mouthful, isn't it, gerontophile? I prefer to call them OA pedos. They like a bit of granny fanny, where's the harm? 50 Shades of Grey, very different thing for them. Years ago, this woman introduced handcuffs into our sexual relationship when she called the police. I said, I'll come quietly. If you strangle yourself during sex, it's called autoerotic asphyxiation. If you do it to someone else, it's called a serious sexual assault. My bad. A fluffy. Do you know what a fluffy is? A fluffy is when you're having sex with a woman and... Sorry, scratch that. Not when you're having sex with a woman. When you're making love to a lady. And as you make love to that beautiful lady, a fluffy is when she farts on your balls. Couple of quick things. Firstly, really? That's happening enough that we needed a special term for that? And secondly, how do you ask for that? Not that I would want that to happen, but when you find out that's your thing, how do you ask for it to happen? Because presumably no one asked for that the first time it happened. That was a happy accident. He was working away and one slipped out and he thought that's not an unpleasant sensation. But then it's very difficult to ask for that to happen again. It's very difficult to come across as Mr. Darcy, the king of romance, when saying to the woman in your life, would you mind later on, when we make love, farting on my balls? It'd be much easier, take her out for Indian food and hope for the best. Has anyone in here ever walked in on people having sex?
0: Yes.
24: What did you walk in on, sir?
0: My parents.
24: Your parents? Oh. What kind of special hug was mummy doing with daddy? What did you actually see when you walked in?
0: Awful things.
24: What was your dad up to? I mean, his balls, presumably, but... Did you get an eyeful? Sorry, obviously not like that. That'd be awful. You'd have to think that was premeditated. If you walked in and he was, oh, this is going to be brilliant. You saw your parents, because I presume you followed the classic etiquette of walking in on people having sex, which you walk in, I see, off. And in your case, straight to therapy. Has anyone else walked in on people having sex?
0: Yeah.
24: Go on, what you walking on, sir?
0: My daughter.
24: I don't know why that's bad. It's so much worse. Because if it was your son, I think we would all go, yeah, go on, son. Go on, my son. But with your daughter, you can't walk in a go on, love. Oh, you look like you're fucking loving that. There's my little girl. I mean, hopefully it was a guy you approved of. Was it a guy you approved of? He sat next to you. I hope you obeyed the etiquette. You walk in, you walk out straight away. There's certain things that people do sexually, though, that could not be your response. Are we all familiar with the rusty trombone? This is a sexual practice whereby a lady is kissing a guy's ass. I don't mean that metaphorically. I mean that in a far more literal and rimmy type sense. And as that's going on, she's also administering a hand job. So there's this movement and the pursed lips. Well, you can see how they got to rusty trombone. I've got no problem with the name per se. My question is, if you walked in on people doing that, what would your response be? Are you sure? Got a question for the ladies. All women I know have got a very clear line. On one side of the line, things they're happy, confident, comfortable, and enjoy doing sexually with a loving partner. On the other side of the line, things they've been asked to do that they've said no. What I would like to know, ladies, is what have you been asked to do that you've said no? I don't mean like reverse park or wash up. Where do you draw the line is really what I'm asking. What have you been asked to do that you said no? You look confused. Did you not realise you could turn shit down? No idea. You're just hearing now.
1: Anal!
24: You draw the line at anal. What, sorry? Yeah, totally. But on his birthday, yeah? Man up, lady. That's where you draw the line. Okay, any advance on that? Any other weirder things? A threesome. What kind of threesome was it, madam? Was it two guys and you, or a proper one? Go on, what kind of threesome was it? Two women. I think that, on the surface, that sounds misogynistic, doesn't it? He's gone, oh, I need two women to satisfy me because I'm such a man. I don't think that's what it's about. I think he was thinking of you. He was thinking, wouldn't it be lovely if after lovemaking she had someone to talk to? Thinking of you. Loves you. Any others? Any advance on this? Egging. What, sorry?
1: Egging.
24: I'm not sure if I'm mishearing or you can't talk. It's tough. Go on, what are you saying?
1: Pegging.
24: Pegging. The fuck is pegging? Isn't that just running? What's pegging? You mean foreplay? and she wouldn't do that, sir. What a prude. Any?
1: Blumkey.
24: Blumkey. What's a blumkey?

0: think, if I'm not mistaken, she just said, it's when you give a guy a blowjob while he's having a shit. And sorry, madam, a guy asked you to do that. You know what, though? I admire that guy. Because that's what made this country great. That's what made civilization great. Daring to dream. There's an optimistic man. Oh, I'm having a shit. I've had loads of shit. It's pretty boring. What about... this whole area is free. It's all going on back here. At what point in the relationship did he ask for that?
1: The end.
0: The end. Not a bad way to end a relationship. Things aren't going well, you're not getting on. I'll see if she'll suck me off while I'm having a shit. Because if she says yes, I think she loves you. Any other weirdness? The reason I've asked that question a few times now is because it's my favourite bit of the show, because I know that there are women out there who are currently having pressure applied to their legs by the men in their lives. There are men out there going, I just wanted to fucking try it, shut up. The weirdest one I heard about recently from an audience member was a Simba. Have you heard of a Simba? You know a Simba? A Simba is from The Lion King, I believe. It's when you're with a beautiful lady, you're making sweet love to her, and you finish on her chest. Fine. A little bit disrespectful, some might think, but fine. And you take Simba. Bring in a little Disney magic to the bedroom. I'm not sure my girlfriend would appreciate a Simba, but I think I could just do it on my own. I think the next time I'm at home and I've got broadband and a bit of time to myself, I think I might try and finish there. Simba. I've got a tip for the ladies, or if you like, I could put the whole thing in. Just a short one. Do you want to know the secret to the perfect hand job? Use your mouth. I left my last girlfriend because she got really fat. I'm pregnant. There's always an excuse. Breastfeeding in public. Does that annoy anyone else? Yes. Annoys me. The baby's head gets in the way. You can't see a fucking thing, can you? Now, no one likes having their parenting technique criticised, but would you agree with me that 7 is too old to be in a pram? Would you agree with that? Yeah. Would you have said anything? Because I said as much. It's a wheelchair, is it? Who's got kids? Give us a shout.
2: Me!
0: Who hasn't got kids?
2: Me!
0: What are you saying, happier? Which is weird, because we're not trying to get anyone to join our gang. People with kids never stop going on about it, especially when you're my age. People with kids, join us! Join us! We're so happy. You don't look happy, you look tired. Join us! Who's going to take care of you when you're old? Medical professionals. I've got to go now, I've got to have 12 hours sleep. Not even tired. Of course, the pill revolutionised the way that women control their bodies. Before its invention, our poor nanas had to take it up the wrong one. Or face falling down the stairs. In a hot bath, drunk on gin with a coat hanger chaser. My best friend's wife is having a baby. And I asked him, I said, what do you want, a boy or a girl? And he thought about it. He said, I wanted a blowjob. Really mournful. I like getting a blowjob off the missus. I don't know if you get this. I don't know if you get a blowjob off my missus, but... the thing I like about oral sex from my partner, I think the thing most men enjoy about oral sex from our partners, not anything sexual, ladies, it's the peace and quiet. Ladies, if you've ever been going down on a guy and he's gone, ah, oh, ah, oh, that's not your technique. That's not the sound of his sexual ecstasy. That is the sound of a man not being asked a question. I would think about adoption. I don't have kids, but if I had kids, I think I would have them adopted. People criticise Madonna, but the kid she adopted, fair trade. Have we got any dads in? Give a shout out to the dads. Did you cry at the birth of your first child? Oh, very few of you admitting it. A lot of guys are embarrassed by the fact they cried at the birth of their first child. I think it's because they don't quite know why they cried. There's different theories. Some people think it's the biological bond with the child that you meet for the first time. But that can't be it. You're only meeting it for the first time. It's not like the mother that's been carrying inside her. That's more of a biological thing. With the guy, no. Some people think men cry at the birth of their first child because of the gift that's been bestowed on them by the woman in their life. That would make them tear up? No. I think the real reason most men cry at the birth of their first child is because they see what the little shit's done to the missus. Oh, no. Now she's got a vaginus.
2: Let's talk a little bit about it, right? We all know. Herpes, right? There's a herpes out there. Whenever you say that, there's always a weird shift in the crowd. Some people are laughing, other people, Dan, why would you mention that? This is a place of entertainment and escapism. I have to fill my Valtrex prescription and you would bring that up. That's great. Now I'm stressed and I'm gonna have an outbreak. One out of four people have herpes. One out of four. Let's play a little game. Look around right now. It's called one out of four. Who is it? Anybody with a mustache, we know that. Guys will ignore that they have herpes. Do you know this, girls? We won't admit to ourselves that we have herpes. Your friend will call you up and start talking about this crazy shit that he's got on his shaft. As a guy, we won't tell him right away, dude, you probably got the fucking herpely-herpelies, dude. No, guys know this. Your buddy will call, hey, listen, man. Can I talk to you for a second, bro? Dude, I got this fucking shit on my dick, dude. It's fucking really, and it fucking, you know, it really itches, man. Oh, really? Dude, what? Are you kidding me? Are you using like a new detergent? Or a new soap? Yeah, actually I am. I just switched over to mute. That's it, dude. That's fucking it. That's it, bro. That's it. Oh, shit, dude. That's it, man. That's it. Like a month or two later, your buddy will call you again. Dude. I got that shit, dude. Wow. Did you switch detergents? Did you try that?
3: Yeah.
2: I didn't even use detergent anymore. I just fucking washed my shit in the river. Okay. And it's just really, yeah, dude, fucking, you know, it's really fucking itchy. Let me ask you this. Do you ever trim your shit? Do you shave it up? Yeah. Ingrown hair, bro. It's just an ingrown hair. Oh, that's it, dude. Oh, thanks, brother. Thanks, man. It's just an ingrown hair. That's cool. You just keep prolonging it. Finally, they'll call you again. Dude, I haven't even trimmed my shit. It looks like a fucking lagoon down there, man. It's crazy. And I don't use soap anymore. It looks like a fucking haystack after people have been, you know, rumbling around in it. Just really obtuse and awful. Okay, let me ask you this. Is there anything on there? Like, do you see anything? Well, what's it look like? It kind of looks like a cluster of diamonds coming out of my dick. You know this Fortress of Solitude in Superman's lair? You know that big crystal thing that's coming up out of the... Yeah, it kind of looks like that. It looks like that. Okay. That could be frostbite. Have you been sticking your dick in snow recently? Yeah, I did. That's it, dude. It's fucking frostbite. You'll avoid the fact that you've got the herpes. And the funny thing is, girls, if you get it, guys, we don't even give a shit. As you're about to do it, you're naked, you're finally there, you're on the bed, and you're ready to go, and then all of a sudden she'll stop you and she'll be like, can I just say something? I know that this is getting really hot and intense, but, oh golly, I have, herpes. Oh shit, let me think. What side's it on? It's on the left. Okay, I'll just peel that back and come in from the east. We're good. Just hold that shit back. Give like a book or something I can just put in between. We're good. I won't...

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4: I was used to be a waiter in a Mexican restaurant back in Indiana. And that's where you want to go for Mexican. Mexican food is the best.

0: same. It's almost a conspiracy. It's almost like they had a meeting 200 years ago in Mexico, and one guy set up and he was like, hey, look, the reason I got everyone here is pretty simple. I figured we could rename this one entree 7 times and sell it to the North Americans. The French said it was a good idea. Now, who's in on it? And one guy in the back said, wouldn't that be dishonest? Well, if you keep your mouth shut, we'll name one of the entrees after you. What's your name? My name's Chimichanga. It's a true story. I saw that on A&E's biography. Chimichanga's Food Week continues on biography. That guy's not on biography anymore.
1: One moment, please. Andy, may I help you?
2: Yeah, let me speak to Brett Weir.
1: Who's calling?
2: Is he in?
1: Yeah, who's calling?
2: Look, jerky, I don't need to talk to you.
1: You don't need to talk to me?
2: Get Brett Weir, I said.
1: Hold on. He's upstairs repairing something. You want me to call you back?
2: Well, this is the super across the way.
1: Yeah?
2: And he was supposed to take care of some business for me, and I'm very angry at that little jerk. All right, now I'm going to break his fucking head.
1: So what do you want me to do? Get in touch with you where?
2: He knows what the fuck I'm talking about. And don't have me come down there for you either, tough guy. You tell him to see me.
1: Super across the street?
2: You got it, punk.
1: Okay, I'll tell him.
3: So what we did that night, this girl and I, we rode around New York City. And it was really surreal to be in Manhattan driving, like, because it was so pitch black down every street. And she's terrified because she lives in Jersey. 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What am I going to do? 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
8: So we got a new car. Got my wife a new car. Really cool SUV, soccer mom mobile. And I brought it home. And the first thing that she did was she went out and bought these stickers, these decals that are popular all over the country. If you don't know what I'm talking about, they're caricatures of the different members of your family. Which are especially stupid if you have kids, because now the pedophiles know who to follow home from the mall. Everything we do to protect our children, yet moms and dads everywhere are voluntarily putting little rolling menus up in the back windshield. It's a scouting report. But she always wins, so there they are. One looks like me, and I got a little tie and a little briefcase. Which makes no sense, because I'm a comedian. I think she's embarrassed. The other one looks like her, and she's playing tennis. And the other two look like my kids on the back of my car. Well, my neighbor is the biggest prick in the world. He's always got to one-up me. So he went out and got them for his car. And it's him and his trophy wife with the fake boobies, and Johnny the ball player, and Jenny the ballerina, slut. Little 4-year-old Philip, who I'm pretty sure is shitting in my yard. A dog that's definitely shitting in my yard. A cat and the grandma and the turtle and the canary and the goldfish. And then shit that makes no sense, like a unicorn, a dragon. Like, you just know he's lying at that point.

0: He's like, my family's bigger and better than yours, Williamson. What you got, bitch? Finally, I couldn't take this guy any longer. So I peeled the sticker that looked like me off my car. And I went and put it on the back of his car. And I made it look like I was banging his wife in front of him and his whole family. All right. Keep it up, dude. No one likes living with an asshole. It could happen. Look, my wife doesn't even care. She's still playing tennis. They should make those stickers for single people, not married people. Single people are the people that have things to brag about, right? You would get a sticker that looks like you. Then you get other stickers that represent things you can still afford to do since you don't have to provide for a family, like a jet ski, pool table, plane ticket somewhere nice. I do hope that those stickers stay popular for a few more years. I can imagine having a lot of fun. Maybe I have one more kid. They all get a little bit older. For no reason at all, one day right before I go pick them up from school, I'm just going to X one of them off at random. You just look at them as they're getting in the car like, no, no, no, no, no, no, no. We sold you. Get your ass out. New family will be here shortly. I guarantee they do all their chores that week.
1: People went crazy for Black Friday. It was weird. Like, people camp out for the deals. Yeah, you got the deal, but you camped out. That negates the deal. I'd rather pay full price and sleep in my bed. Yeah, I don't want to buy gifts for people. I'm fine with buying gifts for people, but it's just the time. I wish I could just give people the amount of money that correlates to how much I love them. Like, I love you. Here's $500. You all right. Here's $37. I hate you. Give me $50. I lost my debit card recently. I had 5 charges on before I caught it. First charge, $30, Chuck E. Cheese. 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Are you serious? 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Who's up for some horrible pizza and whack-a-mole? Let's go right now. Who's up for flat Pepsi and air hiking? 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Time is of the essence. 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Fifth charge, Chuck E. Cheese again. What type of monster are you? You're having enough fun the first time? If my car gets stolen by a 9-year-old or by some horrible broke father, he can finally take his kids out with my money. I hope they had a horrible time on the second outing. I hope the pizza made his family sick, and I hope his kids never learn to read. Then another time my car got stolen. Somebody was charging up crazy stuff in California. I live in New York. 2 separate $400 charges at Barnes & Noble. Who balls out of control at Barnes & Noble? Who's ever spent more than $80 there? And I hate Visa fraud prevention for not knowing I'm not the type of guy to spend $800 in 30 minutes on books. You don't want to call me and check that one out? Oh, we thought maybe you went on a knowledge binge. Nah, I didn't go on a knowledge binge. That wasn't me. Why didn't you call me? You know with your whole heart that wasn't me. I really wish you would have called me. Sometimes you call me for some of the silliest stuff. Hey, Mr. Burris, Fraud Prevention is doing a courtesy call. I wanted to verify this $3 charge on bread 2 blocks away from your house. Yeah, that was me spending $3 on bread 2 blocks away from my house, but that wasn't me spending $800 on books across the fucking country. Then a $600 charge at Bed Bath & Beyond, so I know I was dealing with a woman that loofed for buying cunt. How many body washes does she need? Hope that she's gave her family bed bugs, and also hope her kids never learn to read. And if her kids already know how to read, I hope they forget how to read. Then they can get uses out of that $800 worth of books. And I know some of y'all tied up when I called that woman a cunt, but somebody steal more than $1,000 from me, I call them what the fuck I want. But I can't front though. When I was 13, I found a credit card in the ATM, went straight to Toys R Us, rang up a PlayStation. Me, 13-year-old black kid with a credit card, the name on it is John Hammerschmidt. And with full confidence, I walk over Mr. Hammerschmidt's car. They look at it, is this your card? Yeah, that's my card. It's my stepdad's card, John Hammerschmidt. I'm authorized. I said, can you stay right here? Nah. Now stand right here, though. That sounds kind of set up-ish. How about we just go our separate ways forever? Yeah, let's just go our separate ways forever.
2: We've had a couple good years, and I've been able to give back to some of the people who helped me out when I first started in this business. One of them was my dad, man. When I went to my dad and said, I want to be a comedian, he never said, oh, Lord, where we go wrong. You know, he was like, hey, if that's your dream, Bill, go for it. And so this year I bought him satellite TV, that little DSS dish, and I took it home, and we're watching the installer put it up on the roof, and his neighbors were all sitting right there, you know. And one of the neighbors goes, hey, man, is that satellite TV? I said, no, it's a bird bath for really big birds. Here's your sign. You know me, folks, I hate them, man. Stupid people should have to wear signs just say I'm stupid. That way you wouldn't rely on them. In fact, we carry those signs around and we just go, here's your sign. I was walking my dog the other day. My neighbor comes up the street and goes, you walking your dog? And I said, no, I was walking the leash. Dang dog just crashed into it. Here's your sign. My buddy got a new bass boat. He had it hooked up to his Bronco and he was showing me all the little gadgets on his boat. And my neighbor from across the street comes over and goes, hey, y'all going fishing? And my buddy, without missing a beat, goes, no, battery on the Bronco's dead. Thought I'd push it to work with the boat. Here's your sign. Do y'all remember trash can punch parties? Where they put every liquor in the cabinet in a trash can, and then they add grape juice to it so it looks good when it comes back up. When my wife and I first got married, we went to one of those parties, and I had a little bit too much to drink to the point I woke up in front of the toilet, you know, driving the bus. And I'll never forget my wife walking in the bathroom. She goes, are you getting sick? And I said, no, just want to see what the dog likes so much about this water. Here's your sign. My wife and I went over to some friends of our house not too long ago to watch TV with them. Something about the Pope came on TV. He's driving around his little Pope mobile, you know. And my friend's wife, out of the clear blue, goes, you know, I've seen the Pope travel all over the world, but I've never seen his wife. I said, that's what she's home watching their kids.
3: Here's your sign.
2: I was cooking dinner the other night. I had a chicken in the pan. I'm turning the oven on. My wife goes, you gonna bake that chicken? Nope, gonna cremate it and scatter its ashes all over Colonel Sanders' grave.
3: Here's your sign.
2: And I found out, folks, that nobody's immune from it, not even me. I came out of the mall the other day. Guy's parked right next to me, standing there with a coat hanger in his window. And I could not stop myself. I said, you lock your keys in your car? And he goes, no, just wash it, gonna hang it up to dry.
3: Here's your sign.
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7: Ladies and gentlemen, Chad Daniels. Hello. Hello. Hi. Hello. Hello. Hi. Hi. I got one of these for everybody. Hello. Just kidding. That'd be weird if I... That's how I do comedy. I just come out, say hi to everybody, then it gets real weird because I start asking personal questions. 2 weeks ago, I went golfing and finally beat my wife. Those are two separate things. I got home, she was like, are you golfing again? And I fucking lost it. I lost my mind. I'm dressed like an asshole, what do you think? Of course I was golfing. I obviously did not beat my wife, but she bugs the shit out of me sometimes, and I'm sure if she was a comedian, she would open with that exact same sentence about me, so I think it works just fine. She has a PhD in genetics, but that's it. She doesn't have a PhD in everything, even though you would not know that from talking to her. Man, PhDs think they're smart, don't they? I know everything about one thing. You're smart in one thing. Here's why it bugs me, because one time she goes, what would you ever do without me? That's what she said to me. I'm a grown-up. I have my own money. What would I ever do without you? Bring the kids to the cemetery once a year? Sorry, I don't have time to go every month and refresh the flowers, but I'm a single father or two because you text when you drive. That's an asshole question. I work on the road by myself, away from her. What does she think happens? I just curl up in the hotel room in the bed till someone knocks on the door to come get me? Are you here to bring me to comedy? Oh, thank God. I didn't know what to do. I don't know if you've heard, my wife isn't here. I was so scared. What would you ever do without me? That's a question men do not ask women. Because we don't give a shit. That's a fact. If we left, it was for a reason. We're not coming back. I know what my wife would do without me. She'd take showers with hard water because she doesn't even know we have a softener in our house. We've lived there for 8 years. I have brought 5 green bags of salt to my basement monthly for 8 years, and she has not one fucking time asked me what it was for. And I know why. It's because she doesn't want to help bring them downstairs. I get it. But I could have buried over 100 hookers in my home. Do you understand that? And no one would have been the wiser. The green bag killer strikes again. That's what would be happening.
8: It's because there's a pregnant lady in the front row, isn't it? Congratulations. You look cute pregnant. I would maybe get pregnant if, like, for practical reasons, like if I was trying to stop doing cocaine. My friends who have babies, though, can't do anything. You can't go out at night. Having a baby is like a DUI from the universe. Except for her. Hers is gonna be great. People always ask me, they're like, who's going to take care of you when you get old? I'm like, I'm not going to give birth to a geriatric nurse. You know who's going to take care of me? My servants who worship me. The only time I want to see babies is on my new favorite television show called I Didn't Know I Was Pregnant. Have you seen this? Does anyone know what channel it's on? The Learning Channel. And it is a reality show where women, I don't want to spoil it if you haven't seen it, but they're walking down the street, real women. I don't know, maybe they're going camping. All of a sudden, a baby comes out. Usually in a toilet. And they have no idea they're pregnant. And so TLC is the Learning Channel. Is trying to make this show educational. So they're like, in between the stories, pregnancy tip number 2, this can happen to you. No one smart's having a toilet baby. It's not like, darling, you'll never guess what's come out of my vagina. It's always like, a baby come out, what do I do? You never hear stories on that show like, well, I was making my way down to the stables because Velvet Crusader had been nickering about. And I looked down, and you'll never guess what came forth from my loins. Baby Arthur! Every story on that show. I just finished doing the Batman ride at Six Flags. Going to get me another cotton candy stick. I look down. There is a baby on the street. I walk 2 blocks. That damn thing's following me. How do you not know you're pregnant? Animals know they're pregnant. Like, what does she think? 9 months ago, she ate a bad McRib? Oh, don't order that number 3 combo. That make your period stop. Oh, that whole burger must have had a curse on it. I remember not I ate it. Same night I fucked that janitor. That woman is so dumb that when she went into the bathroom and launched the child into the toilet, the first thing she probably thought was, I don't remember eating no baby. And the kid who probably already has a higher reading level than her is like, did I seriously just pop out of this idiot and into a toilet? And there's another show on about toilet babies. Keeping Up with the Kardashians. God, that show's stupid.
9: Went to the moon, right? We can do amazing things. We took a human being and we shot them to the friggin' moon. So we're capable of coming up, and I should say, we went the second time. I know a lot of people, because people are like, we didn't go to the moon. We did, we just didn't go the first time. And I will explain what happened. It was the space race, and the president went to the head of NASA, and he's like, here's like a ton of money. I need you to get us to the moon. And the head of NASA's like, I'm on it. So he went to his rocket scientist, and he's like, they just gave us like a shit ton of cash. We need to go to the moon. And the rocket scientist sat down, they figured it out, they came back to him, and they're like, here you go. And he goes, you know what? You guys are rocket scientists, and you're like, always right. Like, if you tell me we can go to the moon, like, I'm pretty sure we can go to the moon. You know what I mean? I'm like, they give us a lot of money, and like, we know we can do it. And what I don't know is how many hookers it would take to lick a pound of butterscotch off my balls. Now, who among you has had similar dreams? Because we have a bankroll. Here's why I like that joke. It always does pretty good. Sometimes it does uproariously well. Sometimes it does, that's pretty funny. It always does okay. The thing is, there's no form of butterscotch that you can apply a pound of to your balls. Now, conceivably, you could melt the hard candies down in like a double boiler, right? And then get like an insulated sheath that you would put over your balls, and then you could weigh your balls plus the insulated sheath, and then dunk it until you get like a candle. Until you get to a pound minus the weight of the sheath and the weight of your balls. But nobody cares. I followed my muse. When I wrote the joke, butterscotch came out. I went with it, and you know what? It paid off. But that made me wonder, like, who do other writers go through that? You know, is that a common issue? We're like, oh, this seems a little weird, but I'm gonna do it. You know, and here's what made me think of that. Do you guys know who Snooki is? If you don't know, she's this little reality show, orange, drunk, idiot, who is famous for nothing, other than being kind of skanky. She had a book on the New York Times bestseller list. A book. Now, clearly, that is a sign of the apocalypse. But I think what happened is the people that write down the signs of the apocalypse didn't listen to their muse.
10: You know, like they were sitting there making their little productions and they're like, okay, someday people are gonna fly through the air in a metal tube? That sounds ridiculous, but if you say that's gonna happen, I'm gonna write it down. Someday a guy in a green coat's gonna talk about putting butterscotch on his balls. That seems like a stretch, but all right. And someday there will be an orange gnome with boobs, and her name will be Snooki. What the fuck is a Snooki? I'm not doing this. This is, forget it.
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13: You ever do that? You ever try to judge a situation? You're totally wrong, you find out later. For instance, like, I was in the grocery store last Tuesday. It was a couple of weeks ago, but a few months ago. About a year ago, but it happened, okay? I was in the grocery store, and this guy walks in, real good-looking guy, real muscular, athletic-looking, looked like he just finished working out, kind of stinky. And I looked at him, and I thought, I bet he really takes care of himself, doesn't buy any junk food at all, you know? So anyway, when I was checking out, he was right next to me, and I just glanced in his basket just real quickly, or else I wouldn't have done. He was right next to me. And sure enough, in the basket was vegetables, bran muffins, bottled water, halibut. So anyway, I thought, you know, there you go, you know. And then I thought, I wonder if he drives some little sports car, some neat little convertible something. He just looked like that type, you know. So I followed him out into the parking lot. And sure enough, brand new Mercedes 7743, and one of the good ones. And so then I thought, I wonder if he spends all of his money on his car to try to impress people, you know, and just really lives in some little shack in some horrible neighborhood or something. Like, you can't tell from the car, you know. So I followed him home. And anyway, beautiful neighborhood, incredible. I barely got through the gates before the security guard was shutting him. And huge house, tremendous white house with the lawn all pretty and the bushes all trimmed like barnyard animals, you know how they do. And but that was outside. You don't know inside. Could be tacky, could be empty. You can't help but wonder that. So anyway, after a couple of hours, I noticed that he left, so I jimmied my way in. And so incredible inside. I mean, the inside was just the fabrics on the drapes matched the fabrics on the sofa. Everything was just right, just beautiful taste. Just clean, not a speck of dust, not even behind the dresser. I thought, this guy is just too good to be true. I mean, good looking, takes care of himself, wealthy, calls his mother every day. I didn't talk to her, she wasn't at home, but the maid who answered the phone, Lupita, lovely lady, she told me. But anyway, terrific guy, right? Next thing you know, the guy comes home, opens the door, screaming and yelling. I said, just a minute, let me turn down the music. But just continues to scream and yell. Just, who are you? What are you doing in my house? What are you doing with my clothes on? Just questions, questions, questions. What a jerk. Wait, I misjudged that guy. I mean, you think you know somebody.
14: I went to a sex store the other day, and you know the kind of place, you and your buddies, you're drunk, you're celebrating, maybe somebody just passed the postal exam, you know you got good times coming. You walk in, you laugh at all the crazy stuff, then you go home, then you race back alone and buy it. You know what I'm saying? They've got weird things in there. Weird things like anal beads. Anal beads. And they come in many different colors. Why, when they always come out brown? I don't get it. That sounded like a poem. Strap-on dildos.
15: Mm-hmm.
14: Hanging on a wall like shotguns in your grandpa's shed. Ready to go. Strap-on dildo, that doesn't even sound sexual to me. That sounds like a nautical term. That sounds like something you say on a boat when a storm's coming at you. That's the storm, I'm not flying. Laddie, strap on the dildos! Amp, amp, amp. Batten down the butt plug, it's gonna be quite a gale. You and you grab a cock ring and meet me on the poop deck. You're gonna make it, son, you're gonna make it. Strap on dildo, I didn't know what it was. I put it on my bald head, chased people around like a rhino. Everyone was laughing. Even that deaf mute boy was breathing heavy and pointing at me, which is laughter to their kind. Then it got quiet. You know the kind of quiet right before a hooker takes a piss on you? Yeah, that kind of... Sorry, I can't tell a story. I'm sorry, I really just cannot tell a story. Porno movies. Let's talk about them. Some people are against porno, and I say, hey, the state of Utah. Whatever a man and a woman and another woman with a penis and a midget do to a donkey... That's their gosh darn business. I actually look like I direct porn, don't I? A porn director look. And how hard can it be to direct porn? And suck it. I mean, really. Dirty and naughty movies.
15: Guys are weird. Like, you ever have that friend that's way too proud of his porn collection? I'm all for porn, but hide it. You don't share it. You put it in the other room in a drawer, the shame drawer. You don't put it out on the shelf next to E.T. and Shrek and shit like it's a real movie. My friends act like they produced it, dude. I got this hot new porn. You want to watch it? Not together, really. It's kind of weird, isn't it? I mean, what's that going to do for our relationship? I don't understand. And why are you wearing cologne right now? I mean, that bothers me, too. I mean, you knew I was coming over. What are all these rose petals about? Why am I dizzy right now? I don't like any of this shit. I don't feel safe. I mean, I'm all for porn just by myself. You know, like, I like internet porn. Internet porn's sweet. Yeah, all right, yeah. Thanks for leaving me alone on that one, fuckers. All right, that's great. Not so much a show as a confession now, is it? All right, good, good, good. I didn't come here to feel worse about myself, but you know what? Now I do. All right, that's great. You know, I like internet porn. I like internet porn, I mean, now, because I got my own computer. Because I used to have to go to Kinko's and there, yeah. As soon as you unzip your pants, there's a big hassle. Yeah, there it is. The thing I don't like about the internet, though, is the internet tries to make you more of a scumbag than you actually are, you know? I don't have a fetish or anything like that. Naked. Sweet. The internet will try to pull you in. You'll be on a regular naked chick site, they throw those little pop-up ads. Boom! If you like this site, click here to see a clown fuck a horse. Where the hell did that come from? When did I become the demographic for that weird shit? All right, I was just trying to look at naked chicks. I don't want the cops here tomorrow. I mean, that's too far. How did I go from naked chicks to clowns fucking horses anyway? Isn't there a middle... And yeah, I'm going to click there because it's there. All right, I mean... There's clowns fucking horses. I'm not made of stone. All right, I mean, I want to see some stuff too. I'm just wondering why I'm on the weirdo list all of a sudden, you know? A lot of that stuff scares me, you know? There's a lot of stuff, you know? I always feel like I'm the only one getting the penis enlargement emails after a while. You ever get, like, I mean, one or two is fine, but then once I get, like, 700, I'm like, who are they talking to? You know, really, I mean... I just, yeah, the internet is just... There's just so many weirdos. It's just another tool for weirdos. Yeah, I used to think it was just dudes, but it's chicks, too. Like, you get on MySpace and stuff like that. I mean, it's creepy, you know? Hi, I'm Sarah. I like to experiment. Well, I don't. I like to do shit I know works. All right, call me crazy, but I don't want to throw my back out, Sarah. So, Hey, I'm Tiffany. I'm adventurous in bed. Well, I'm ticklish, all right? So it's not gonna happen. It's gonna be a real short trip, Tiffany. All right? It's just Creepville on there. It really is. You know? I can't hang out with the guys anymore, though. They're just idiots. They are. They talk about weird shit. Like, you ever have that conversation with your friends just to find out how weird everybody is? That would you do that conversation? Would you do that? Would you do that? Would you do that? And you find out something you wouldn't do? Would you do it for $1 million? You wouldn't do it for $1 million. $1 million, you wouldn't go outside naked, oiled up, thinking I'm a little teapot for $1 million, you wouldn't do it. You're stuck up. But with dudes, it always comes to the same question. Would you suck a dick? Dude, come here, we're talking. Would you suck another guy's dick for $1 million? Because I would. I didn't want to know that. We're going camping next week, and I didn't want to have to buy an extra tent. I'm like, first of all, no, I wouldn't. Because, yeah, it sounds good. Yeah, it's $1 million, but at some point, you're going to have to explain where you got that cash. You know what I mean? Like, you can't just go from your studio apartment to a big house. People are going to have questions, you know? Man, you're really doing well for yourself. Yeah, I'm sucking cock now. That's out. Plus, I think it's a dumb question anyway, because let's say this happens. Let's say some weird guy has $1 million to spend on a blowjob. He could probably do better than me. I don't have any experience. I'm going to cry the whole time. I mean, it's just... Probably do better for $20, is all I'm saying. Can't hang out with the guys. I can't. My friends go to the gym all the time. They try taking me there. I hate that. Everybody can tell I just started. I gotta borrow weight from chicks and shit. It sucks, you know. Excuse me, miss, you done with the pink dumbbells? Huh? Because I'm cooling down. I never understood. Why do you have to be that strong, dude? Really? I mean, you know, like, my friend's bench pressing 475. Why? He's an accountant. What the fuck? Why do you need to be that strong? If you need to move your couch, get a friend. All right? It's not that, why? Like, he's getting ready to bench press 475. Ask me to give him a spot. Like, what am I going to do? You're gonna be like, oh, shit, I can't get it. Well, neither can I, dickhead. I don't know why you called me over here in the first place, really. I hope it works out.

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3: I love the internet because now we have rappers who used to be gangsters and thugs telling us not to download music because it's stealing. Oh my! I'm choking on irony. Do you think there's one case of polite Tourette's in the whole world? The whole world. One person that yells out random compliments for no reason at all. Nice smile! I'm sorry, ma'am, I have a disease. And you'd be like, don't worry about it, that was kind. Lovely hat! I think two examples is enough. Next joke. I hope we find a cure for every major disease. I'm tired of walking 5K. All right. My favorite holiday, hands down, daylight savings time. I love it. I love it. It's not a real holiday. I don't care. I celebrate it like it is. I have ravioli and I throw confetti on my bushes. I'm pretty sure that won't catch on either. My friend says to me, he goes, don't you wish we always had daylight savings time? And I'm like, no, friend, with the exact same voice as mine. Because then I wouldn't realize how great it truly is. I'd like to change daylight savings time. Are you ready for this? 1 hour forward. Hold on, Irvine. I put in whatever city I'm in right there so it feels more local. To 5 hours forward. Because people with 9-to-5 jobs have gotten too selfish and complacent with the daylight. They get it all the time. People that work at night, 1/3 of this country, according to a survey I made up for this joke. People that party at night, we get robbed. It's not fair. I'm not asking for the whole year, half the year, 5 hours forward. What's that mean? It means the sun's rising at noon. Guess who doesn't feel like such a piece of shit every morning when he's waking up?
4: Wow, the sun's just now coming up. I might mail a letter and get groceries today. It's time for me to turn this life around tomorrow.
3: And sexually transmitted diseases would drop off completely. I'll feed you baby birds. 5 hours forward, that means the sun's setting at 2 a.m. That means guys, you're at a bar pumping drinks into some girl. Oh, you get to bring her outside in the daylight. Yeah.
4: You get to be like, sorry, sister, I'm gonna go it alone.
3: No, thank you. I will see you back in standard time where you belong. And then she's all like, oh, you'll be back there. I always come back for my coochie in the dark. And you will be like, thank you, Daniel, for I almost fucked a pterodactyl. And you don't want to have sex with a pterodactyl, not at your place. They have a 14-foot wingspan. They are knocking everything off your counters. They're all like... Then you have to go to Target, and you're on a budget, right? That place gets expensive. You go in there for two things, but then you see the frames. How do you pass up brushed silver? Thank you. That joke had something for everybody. There was pterodactyls, there was sex, and there was those great knickknacks at Target that you just can't say no to. You ever watch The Price is Right and secretly hope once, just once, when the old lady's spinning the wheel, that she gets caught underneath and it snaps her back right in half, and a pool of blood comes around and it lands on a dollar. Bob pees himself laughing. Oh, holy cow, I can't believe it. Always wanted this to happen. Oh. Get up, bitch, you have a bonus spin. Take the bonus spin seriously. The greens are worth 5,000. Don't go up there trying to show your friends at home how strong you are. One rotation, that's your best odds. That'll get you to the showcase showdown with a little money in your pocket. It's gonna slow your heart rate down. You're gonna bid more effectively. You wanna pass on that first showdown, right? Carpet, couch, queer, you don't need it. The second one's got the wave runner. Money doesn't buy happiness. That phrase should end with just kidding. You live in this country, wrong answer. Money buys happiness. Buys the wave runner. You ever seen a sad person on a wave runner? Have you? Try to frown on a wave runner. Those things are awesome. Money buys happiness. You ever seen a homeless person skip? They don't. They're not allowed. I once saw a homeless person start to skip, bottle hit him right in the head. He forgot the rules. He'll remember next time. Yeah, I threw it. I don't care. Why is he happier than me? He shouldn't be. I'm rich. Spiritually. You ever hear girls say that? I'm not religious, but I'm spiritual. I like to reply, I'm not honest, but you're interesting. Huh? Let's have cider and talk about your crazy cats.
0: I love that we're all free to speak our mind in this country, but some people need to stop speaking their mind because they sound retarded, okay? I'm talking about Kanye West, and I'm telling you,
5: no, not Kanye West.
0: This guy said that he should be in the Bible. Dude, you're a rapper. You're not God and you're not Jesus. Your head is way too f***ing big, and I had to do something about it.
6: He grew up with money, but said he was in need. Oh, he's a whiny bitch indeed.
7: Yeah, he's a crazy nigga. Way out of his mind. That's annoying.

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I'll admit I like Gold Digger.

0: cause with the hood you ain't down. 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He thinks he's God, but he's just a little ding ding ding. 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Yeah, he's got that crazy baby look in his eyes. 1 week he's dissing girls, the next he's gosh. 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
0: Kanye's gonna keep crying and crying, but you stay right, girl. 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All I admit I'm like gold digger, but Kanye West is a crazy. I'll admit I like gold digger, but Kanye West is a crazy. Calm down, Kanye, settle down. 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
0: Yeah. 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
3: We're spoiled, man. We can load a car up like nobody's business, man. We used to go to the Dodger games and there'd be like 25 people going. I get to my grandma's house, there's one car in the driveway. Hey, grandma, who's going? All of us. How come there's only one car? Porque only 25 people are going, cabrón. Then they get mad at you. Then don't go, cap. Then don't go. Then don't go. Rudy, get out of the ashtray, cabrón. He ain't going. Sit over here. And anytime you suggest anything different, they think you've sold out, man. You know, just a simple thing like, hey, I said, Grandma, why don't we take two cars? Ay, mira, muy chingón. Let's take two cars, mira. Mira el pinche Ford Explorer, let's take two cars. We're not going to a funeral, cabrón. We're going to a baseball game, let's take two cars. Cabrón, we don't have two cars. How about that? Shit, why don't we fill it up with gas también? You ever take your own food to Dodger Stadium? You see them making food, you're like, oh man, I don't want to go. Then don't go. And then you tell them, hey, they have hot dogs over there, grandma. Hey, está loco, $2.50 for un pinche weenie. $2.50 for a weenie like that. With $2.50, you can get a loaf of bread and bologna, cabrón. We can all eat, not just you, Mr. Selfish. Why are you crying? Porque you didn't get a weenie? You go with a big-ass Safeway sack, man, and a two-gallon punch and two Slurpee cups. The security guard, can I look in there, miss? He started laughing. Oh, Jesus. Yes, the wetback section is over there. Over there. All the Mexicans sat in the left field pavilion. That's where all the Mexicans sat. Left field. And you'd sit there and you go, how come we don't sit over there? You're not playing, cabrón. Mira, muchacho. Let's go sit over there. Sit tú. And they would always tell me, take your glove, mijo. Take your... Yo no te la aguante. They don't hit it where we sit. No, pero you can sneak some liquor in, mira, in the glove. Because you're little, they're not going to check you. Hold that glove like that. Why are you crying? Why are you crying? Hold that glove. Why are you crying? Porque you have liquor, cabrón? Let them find it and see what's going to happen to you. Hold that glove. Act natural. Walk natural, cabrón. Oh, they're going to find him. Mira, let's stay back. That way they only get him. We have a young boy here named Jorge. Don't look over there, man. Don't look over there. Don't let him go. Don't let him go. Don't look over there.
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2: Oh yeah, daytime television. Now, guys don't watch too much. I realize the guys aren't into daytime TV. Most of the ladies in an audience like this don't watch either. But if anyone watches, it is mostly women. There's a lot of women-oriented shows. There's a lot of pain, man. There's a lot of pain in the daytime. A lot of tragedy, a lot of down trips. Soap operas, most especially. Ladies don't even call them soap operas anymore. They call them my stories.
3: Call me back, Agnes. My stories are coming on.
2: And there are lots of stories. And they all have doctors in them. Doctors in everything. Even if it's not about doctors, he'll be along. There's not much happiness in the daytime, even on the quiz shows, you know, where you'd expect to find an occasional winner and a little joy. They rarely have a winner anymore. They really don't get to play the games anymore. Damn rules take too long to explain. By the time they get to the first question is, can you come back tomorrow? We're out of time. You've heard the rules. Well, you know how we play our game, don't you? The champion, Mrs. Muckenfuss, will get the first question. If she answers correctly, the challenger, Mrs. Fussmucker, will spin the big prize wheel to determine the champion's prize. If the wheel stops on a prize already won by the champion, she'll have to forfeit the prize and draw a number for a new category. If the wheel stops on a prize not yet won by our champion, she'll have a choice of either accepting the prize or taking a prize from the challenger's list, in which case the champion forfeits her turn and chooses the challenger's home partner from the revolving drum. We'll call the challenger's home partner on the phone. We'll ask her 15 questions. If she can answer all of them correctly, she can select a number from 1 to 900. The champion will then spin the big prize wheel to determine the amount of money won by the challenger's home partner. Well, that's what happens if the champion answers correctly. If she answers incorrectly, she has to give us her firstborn male child. Well, it's only fair. Those ladies don't risk anything, you know. I mean, they come to the studio empty-handed. And even the worst contestant of the month gets a copy of the home game. A little pat in the ass. Thank you, honey. God love you. I'd like to see those ladies have to bring in their own furniture and bet it against the house, you know? Give a little excitement. Okay, you've lost. Take it away, boys. Your living room. Okay. Isn't she a good sport? And then there's Let's Make a Deal, the seat of greed in America. You've seen the people on Let's Make a Deal. You should see the ones they don't let on the show. Take them away. Yeah, but you got to be a little bit dingy, I think, to be 43 years old and standing up there dressed like a radish, you know? And the ladies, God love them, they show that greed when Monty shows the money. Hi, I'm Monty Hall, and I have $500.
3: Not anymore, Monty.
2: Okay, you have the $500. What would you like to do? Keep the $500, or do you want to buy what Jay has in this box? He's bringing down the aisle. Jay, you want to bring that box on down? Jay, look out for the court. Jay, look out, Jay. Well, now we know what Jay had in the box. It was a cheese straightener. Deluxe model, too. Okay, what do you want to do? Do you want to keep the cheese straightener, or do you want the $500? Or do you want door number one, door number two, or door number three?
3: Oh, Christ. Oh, Monty, Monty. What were the doors again?
2: Door number one, door number two, or door number three?
3: Oh, wow. Oh, all right, okay, all right. No, wait, okay, wait, okay. All right, no, wait. Oh, wait, Monty, Monty, Monty. Door number one, three, two, eight. No, wait, hold on. Two, one, wait, one or two, one, three, wait, wait. Okay, wait, I didn't go yet. Definitely two, one, wait, three, wait, no. Okay, eeny, meeny, miny, moe, catch a fella by the toe if you holler, you're out, Monty. No. Okay, I got four. No, you don't have four. It's between two and one and three.
2: Oh, and by the time she picks, it's anticlimactic, you know, and a little greedy. Yes, that's it. You've won it, a 1971 Ferrari.
3: Oh, God, we have a small car.
4: And people spell their name however they want. It has nothing to do with phonics or nothing. Not sure what phonics is, but... I saw the girl that was hooked on it, and I thought... She's got a problem with it, apparently. Have you seen that commercial? Hooked on phonics, work for me! Yeah, she was adorable, you know? I was thinking, wouldn't that be weird if she was applying what she learned and she couldn't get the commercial straight, you know? Hooking on phonics, working for me! Hooking on phonics, working for me! Me! Okay, cut. You talk to her, man. We ain't gonna move a lot of tapes this way. I'm telling you right now. Anyway, I met this woman. Her name was Amy, you know? So I go, oh, A-M-Y? She goes, no, A-Y-M-I-E. Oh, I have to take a nap. I'm Brian, B-R-I-V-O-L-B-N, the number 7, the letter Q. Look at my name tag. It's big. Something.
5: I still do little kid things, though. 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I'm climbing over people. I can't buy one for $6. I'm so stupid. Oh, bumper cars. 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Yep. 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You pick out a little kid and you pin him in a corner. Come on over here, little rugrat. Get your little ass over. Get away from me! Get off of me, mister! Come on, the ride's over! You're a jerk! That's a lot of fun. I went on one ride called the Hell Hole. Have you ever heard of the Hell Hole? Me and my buddies get on this thing. We're drunk as

0: 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It stuck to the side. It's coming toward me. I can't move. Help me.
1: I'll never forget, we all got on this thing. We're ready for a good time. You know, it starts spinning. My fat friend Steiny, he's too heavy for centrifugal force. The floor drops, he goes down with it. I'll never forget his face across from me. Whoa, what's going on here? Stop this thing! 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It's spinning around, his tits are pinned to the wall.
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6: I was in the military. Kinda. Let me explain. I went to West Point my first year of college. You know what that is? It's a United States Military Academy. I didn't last there. I quit after a year. I was what they call in the Army. A quitter. I got yelled at a lot. This guy, Cadet Williams, he would just get in my face. Listen up, troop. Do you want a pain in the ass? No, sir. Do you want a pain in the ass? No, sir. Do you want a pain in the ass? No, sir. I think you do, Warren. I will give you a pain in the ass. A damn good one, too. Like, I did not know how to convince that guy that I did not... One, a pain in the ass, let alone a damn good one. You know, I didn't know the difference between a damn good one and a damn bad one, frankly. But maybe subconsciously, I did want a pain in the ass, but not from Cadet Williams. Maybe a girlfriend who gave me the business every now and then. That's as much of a pain in the ass as I wanted. You know, like... I got yelled at all the time. I got yelled at for not folding my T-shirts correctly. The Army places a lot of emphasis on folding clothing. I don't know what goes on the front line, but there must be some sort of T-shirt folding contest or something, because I would not make a good military officer. I don't know who would. Maybe those kids that work at the Gap. I mean, they are folding shirts all the time. We're going to make you a general, Trent. We used to have to memorize stuff in the Army. We used to have to memorize our chain of command. That's who you report to, who that person reports to, who all the way up like 50 levels to the commander in chief. I basically could remember the guy who was yelling at me at the time and Reagan. Nobody in between. It was like 1988. I mean, he was old. I doubt he knew the chain of command around then. Was, well, there's Hawkeye, Klinger, and Hogan. They make a lot of noises. Is anybody in the Army here?
7: This one.
6: This one? What's the noise they make in the Army, sir?
7: Sorry.
6: Sorry is the noise they make in the Army? Does she always speak for you, sir? Tough Army guy having his wife do his talking. Sir, what noise do they make in the Army? Hooah is what when I was there, everybody had to say, hooah, right? I mean, that was the answer to basically every question. You guys ready? Hooah, you know? Hooah! Are you motivated? Hooah! It's a terrible idea, because we're going to be in a war someday in the woods, and the enemy's going to be out there. You're like, I wonder where the Americans are. Hooah! Right there.

0: We do drills. We did drills. We had to do the rifle drill. Take apart your rifle, put it back together. Here's something you're not supposed to do during that drill is lose a piece of the rifle. I lost the firing pin. Turns out that's an important piece. I was so dumb, I was thinking, well, maybe they won't miss it. Maybe it's an extra piece. They don't have extra pieces in the military. You don't find a lot of cup holders and coin dispensers on military-issued equipment. You just don't. We had to do the hand grenade drill. That's a two-man drill. My job was I had to take the hand grenade. It wasn't a real one, but I had to pretend like it was. I'd take the hand grenade. I had to throw it in the bunker, and then I had to signal my buddy Garland, who was on watch out. This is what I did. Took the hand grenade, threw it in the bunker, forgot to signal Garland. They got very upset with me. Warren, you forgot to signal your buddy. You killed your buddy, Warren. You killed Garland. They made Garland lie down in the dirt like he was dead. And they're like, Warren, apologize to Garland for killing Garland. I'm like, Garland, I'm sorry that I killed you. It's okay, Warren. Shut up, Garland. You're dead. And nobody mentioned that I accomplished the mission. I mean, I blew up the bunker, technically. I mean, sure, we lost Garland. But there's gonna be casualties in any conflict. I mean, that is, I'm sorry, that's part of war, Garland, okay? Why did I have to single Garland in the first place? What did he think I was doing at the bunker, selling insurance? The Army takes the fun out of everything. Some stuff even sounds like it's gonna be fun. Guys, next week, the obstacle course. Cool, turns out not cool at all. Just somebody yelling at you. The Army could take the fun out of a water slide. They could. Get down that water slide, Warren. Slide, Warren. Slide, Warren. That is not the proper water slide position, Warren. Arms perpendicular to the slide. Mouth wide open as to indicate having fun on the slide. Slide, Warren. Slide, Warren. Slide. Get off my water slide, Warren. Tomorrow we will add water to the slide.
1: Doing some shows, and when we were walking around the hills, you guys, we went over to the mall. They got this mall over there that kind of reminds me of a mall I saw in Arizona, where it kind of, they have a thing where you walk in the door and it greets you as soon as you walk in, which catches people off guard because you don't expect to hear this, right? Welcome to the mall. And it's like, whoa. But I knew something was fishy because as soon as Felipe and I walked in, it was like,
2: bienvenidos al mall de San Francisco.
1: I said, man, that's got to be a coincidence, you know? At least I thought it was until I saw this black guy walk in.
2: Yo, dog, welcome to the mall.
1: Oh, you too, huh?
3: I did buy a house, bought a house out in the woods after 10 years of living in Manhattan. I didn't go into the woods for 10 years. Now, if you haven't been in the woods in a while either, I would like to warn you now. There are animals in there. Lots of them. Shitloads, all different kinds. Cute ones, frightening ones, annoying ones. One night I couldn't get to sleep because there was an owl outside my window. Yeah, an owl. And at first I thought it was kind of cool. I was like, hey, this is kind of cool. There's an owl outside my window. An hour later I was like, son of a bitch. There is still an owl outside my window! I can see 50 other trees from here, owl! What is so damn special about this one? And it wouldn't have been that bad, except that the owl seemed to somehow know when I was almost asleep. Right, like he'd be quiet for 8 whole minutes in a row. As soon as my eyes shut for a second, it was like, hmm. Somebody say who? Woo. How does he know? Went on for a long time. It went on for so long that I started to wake up even if he didn't do it. Right? Because I'd be like, why the hell didn't he do it? Owl! Are we still playing? Okay.

0: Finally, I got so irritated that I got up out of bed and closed the window. Which is funny, you know, because I could have done that right at the beginning instead of waiting 3.5 hours. But I couldn't. You know why? Because my bed was perfect comfy. You know what I mean? The perfect comfy bed. You can't tell where your ass ends and the sheets begin. You're just a blob with a head sticking out like, oh. Oh, I love you right now, bed. You are so perfect. Don't ever change. You could hold a piss for 12 hours in a perfect comfy bed. Right, your bladder is screaming like, have I made it clear how urgent the situation is? You're like, you do what you need to do, bladder. But I never washed a set of sheets before. That's how comfy the bed was. That's how annoying the owl was. He got me out of a perfect comfy bed. I slammed that window. I raced back and tried to get back to the bed before all the perfect comfy had escaped. You can never retain full perfect comfy. It's 20 to 25% at best. You must begin rebuilding from there. But you know that already. So there I was trying to rebuild my perfect comfy bed when I came to the horrifying realization that I could still hear that owl. Even with the window shut. I swear he moved a little closer. Put his little beak right to the glass.
1: Who? Who? Who? Who?
0: And I knew right in that moment that I must change my strategy in dealing with this bird. I knew I must wait until he fell asleep. So that I could mess with him in the same way that he had been messing with me. So I waited for a really long time. Turns out owls are nocturnal. Which is something you would think I, of all people, would probably have known. Alex Trebek knew that, didn't he? But not me. Luckily for me, the same thing is true for stand-up comedians. We too live at night. So I waited that little bird bastard out. Sure enough, as soon as the sun started to come up over the mountain, his giant owl eyes began to shut. And I waited for just the right moment. And then I went, me! Me, you nosy freaking owl, that's who! Me! Having trouble sleeping, buddy! And I think it pissed him off. I do, I think it got into his head. Which is really his whole body. Because he put down his lollipop. And after just 2 licks, he came down out of the tree and closed the window. And then we both went to sleep. Now, I thought about killing that owl. I'm not gonna lie to you, I pondered bird murder in the wee hours of the morning. I wondered if I would have to pay a fine were that owl to turn up dead on his back on my patio with a steak knife in his chest. Right, a chalk outline around his body, a lollipop in an evidence baggie, seemingly untouched. The police questioning me. Is this your steak knife, Mr. Bailey? I've never seen it before in my life. Perhaps the bird was unhappy.
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5: Don't groan at me. If you want something to groan at, here's the bonus track. So I told my girlfriend I wanted to fuck her between the tits. She said, how are you going to make that feel good for me? I said, right before I come, I'll stop punching you in the face. Groan at will. You didn't like that?
6: You're a sick fuck.
5: I'm a sick fuck. Thanks. You're the first person to recognize that. Okay, we can have the heckler hour now. Y'all want to heckle at once? Go ahead, get it out of your systems. I'm not going to pick on you because you're a big, burly, mean-looking fuck. I'm not going to pick on her because her boyfriend might pass out later. I might have a chance. Mouth off all you want. So I pointed you out when you came in. I said, man, if I could have that girl just one time, I'd be like... No, I'd be like every other guy in the trailer park, but thanks for bringing it up. Okay.
7: Now we have to find a new house. We've been looking for houses for 2 months now. And a month ago, at 10 a.m. on a Sunday, our realtor, me, and my wife interrupted an orgy. We were told, go to this house at 10 a.m. We'll take a tour. We knock on the door. We wait. No one answers. We're just about to leave. We were just about to walk away. Door opens. There's this guy. Oh, wow. That's right. You guys were going to look at the house. A bunch of my friends came by. When he said the word by, this wave of fuck fumes came rolling out of the house. Hit us. He sees that we have smelled it. We see that he sees that we've smelled it. And instead of everybody just going, goodbye, now the social contract kicks in and we've got to cover because we're civilized human beings. So he says, would you like to take a tour of the house? In parentheses, because you did not just catch me fucking dozens of people. And we have to respond, of course we'd like to tour the house, parentheses, because in no way have we caught you fucking dozens of people. So in we go into this enchanted forest of cock shafts and labias. We walk inside. There are air mattresses all over the floor. People are scattering everywhere. At one point, this busty Russian girl comes out, putting a robe on. Oh, my goodness, the cleaning lady did not come by. Oh, you're not even fucking trying. Really? That was the first thing you thought of. Yeah, the cleaning lady didn't come by at 10 a.m. on a Sunday. You should fire that bitch. That's really unprofessional. Everyone knows Saturday night's fuck night. Bring three buckets. So we're just trying to get this over with, and then a blonde 17-year-old kid comes out of the bathroom, and he's got Craigslist hookup written all over him. This was we need a 14th, so he comes out of the bathroom, and he got dressed, he put on whatever was in the bathroom to wear, and here's what was in the bathroom. A pair of girls' sweatpants that he has put on backwards, so the word juicy is across his groin. Juicy. Juicy. Which, I hate to say, probably factually accurate. Then, he's also wearing a girl's tank top from the Gap, aqua blue or whatever it was, and he comes out, and with no one asking him a question or even looking at him, he announces, "Well, everyone, I'm leaving. Goodbye." So that ensures everyone turns and looks as he opens the sliding glass back door and just walks away from the house. We're in the fucking Hollywood Hills. There's nothing back there. There's no other roads. He's just walking into the trees and bushes, barefoot. Where the fuck is he going? There he goes, sweetie. There goes Fuck Squatch through the underbrush. Look at that. A rare sighting of that cryptozoological marvel. Honey, get your camera. Take a blurry picture of Fuck Squatch. Oh, Fuck Squatch. What secrets do you hide? Then we're driving away from the house, and that's when my wife says, "I think everyone in that house was fucking each other." Like, you're just now realizing that. We were standing in a fog bank of twat mist for 10 minutes. We are going home to burn our clothing, and it just now hit you.
6: But today, you know, everybody's into the whole health thing, you know, they watch out what they do. Everybody's going to the gym. Everybody's feeling good about themselves. Everybody's eating right. Everybody could go fuck themselves. Because people are pricks. That's why you get this kind of act. I used to be nice. Till I went into traffic with you cocksuckers. You know what you do when you're trying to make a right turn into traffic. You know how you tailgate that guy in front of you. And you're looking at the guy that's wanting to get in traffic and you go, "Fuck him, should have been here." You know how when you're in an elevator and the guy's 1 foot away, you grab those two doors, slap! Fuck him, scumbag! Ain't a move for another person in this elevator. I want personal service. You're online at the grocery. You got a whole thing of fucking food, right? One guy comes up behind you with one item. You don't even look at him. That's how nice people are. And the guy's like,
8: excuse me. I just have butter. Just one thing of butter.
6: And you look at him, yeah, so? So what's the problem?
8: Well, look what you have.
6: Yeah, well, I've been waiting here for 20 minutes. That's when you gotta take out your cock and piss on the guy. And then run out and don't pay for the butter. That's what I do. Hey, you know what I'm saying, huh? Because you're a prick!
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10: You guys have kids? A couple of you? Yeah? Yeah, usually the early show, the people with kids come. They gotta know what time the fun's over. They gotta get the fuck out of here. Yeah, you just have to go wake up in the morning. You can have as much fun as you want tonight. Do Quaaludes, get drunk. If you have kids, you still have to wake up at 6:30 in the morning. You'll wish you fell into a sinkhole. Daddy, daddy, dad, dad, dad, dad, dad, dad, dad, and then a heel kick to the temple. Try to snooze button your way through that. You can't. There is no snooze button for life. Then he wakes up with a vigor. cracks a little piece of our soul out, mixes it up with the cereal, and he Cheerios in spirit, Cheerios in spirit. And he loves it. Loves it. I don't have a babysitter anymore. I had to move back to New York to have family who watch my kids. I did. We had a babysitter, but she doesn't come around anymore after the incident, so. Oh, yeah. When my son was three, we had an incident in my house. We had a babysitter come over. Very lovely woman. Had been in my house before. But my son does not like when mommy and daddy goes out. So my wife and I were collecting our last minute stuff in the back of the bedroom, and my son's out with the babysitter. And I peeked out, and all I saw was him walking up and down the living room. Just staring at this babysitter like a prison inmate, like one of those lockup raw people. And then he stops, and he looks at her, and he rips his diaper off like a Chippendales dancer. Done, don't need that anymore. And then he smiles, and he begins to lower his body like this towards the ground, the whole time staring right into this babysitter's eyes, and then he proceeds to shit on the floor, gets up and walks out of the room. Oh! Now, needless to say, there's not a parenting book out there that will explain what to do in the case of human feces. They don't write those books. I sprinted out of my room, and I looked at this poor babysitter, and I didn't know what to say. I was so embarrassed, I asked the dumbest question you could have asked. I was like, well, what happened here? This is crazy. And she's like, well, one of us shit on the floor, and one of us quit. So one of us shit, and one of us quit. Which one do you think I am, the shitter or the quitter?
11: So again, this relates to exposure. If I did like obvious, blatant, like faggot humor, like, then they would say like, how do people in these towns know about faggots? How? Well, because of comedians. Like, who are the transvestite comedians? Milton Berle, heavyweight transvestite humor. Yeah, Berle was the one who schlepped the faggot out of this Kraft Ebbing cellar and put him, gave him like, he's humorous to faggot, but don't trust him because I'll kill you. Give him a spritzo there. You're kicked. So they're all hip to faggots in these towns, right? But they're not hip to dykes. Huh? Idiomatic for lesbian. How come they don't do any dyke jokes? Maybe the comic of that generation was not hip to butches, man, but they were. Because maybe dykes are stalkers, that's why. Flea Mortimer closes the butch bar, pow, belt in it. They got the sweetheart gown on, and that's it. So consequently, in these towns, lesbians get away with murder. Because the townspeople, hey, Al, how are you? Townspeople are not aware of them. The top comment you'll hear, there's a chick with a real severe Mary Esther hairdo, right? Leather zipper jacket, army shoes. You know. The top comment you'll hear from the residents will be, that Mrs. Anderson, boy, she's a real tomboy. Yeah, uh-huh, yeah. She can hit a ball just like a man. I'm hip. What does Mrs. Anderson do? What's her vocation? She's a Girl Scout master. I figure, yeah. Now, mothers born in 1900, those mothers, Jewish mothers, Italian mothers, are never hip that their sons are faggots. Out and out, screaming faggots, the mothers are never hip. A friend of mine, this is years ago, this guy's such a faggot, he's a truck driver. Now that's so in and out, that's hairdressing, interior decorating, he's driving trucks. And he doesn't even bother like with no affectation of pastel colors, berets, he wears learned dresses and corrective shoes. Now he lives with his mother for years, real orthodox Jewish woman with a shirt of the whole bit, right? The mother's never hit. Years and years and years. I didn't see these people now for 20 years. They went to Miami. They got some income property. First in Ocean. Good address? That is really Schlocktown, First in Ocean. That's where the dog track is. I figured that would really a way to make Miami cook. You know, that the dog track replaced a rabbit with a couple of old Jewish women, you know. There goes Rifky. Ah! Running in the dog's chasing it. But really good. Yeah. Very bizarre kind of a. Now, he's down there with the mother, right? Haven't seen him in years. So I'm going to look him up. So I look. He's got his address. He cut his name out of the phone book. It's hippie. Ronnie Nadel. He comes to the door. He's got an Anna May Wong dress on. Okay. Yeah, he's out of it. So he goes, oh, Lenny! Just about to put something on. What are you going to put on your schmuck? I know you, man. I talk to my mother. Dig the mother. Label, you won't believe something. I'm going to tell you something about Ronnie now you won't believe. And I go, oh, somebody copped out, man. What's that, Mrs. Nadel? You're not going to believe it. Ronnie still didn't get married. Oh, what a shock that is. How about that? And he ain't got a quarter yet. You know how good night shit he is? Every night he's always bringing home a sight. This man ain't got a place to sleep. Oh, yeah. It's wonderful. I said, let him get shine to the US. I'm like, schlepping Marines and sailors. He brings them every night. He's so good-hearted. Yeah. They don't appreciate it. They punch him. They steal his rings and his cufflinks. Don't tell me that. I don't hear him. But he loves Halloween. I'm hip. Yeah, puts Kay Francis hats on. Yeah. That's really like a mama's heart's kind of concept. Yeah. Homosexuality. Okay. Abnormal in the classic sense of the word of abnormality. Why? Out of step. Yeah, because they're a minority. Definitely, yeah. If you're all faggots, then it'd be cool. It would be contemporary. But the fact that there are less faggots than not faggot, but they should really redefine the word homosexual. Yeah, make it more definitive. Because they... Homosexual, I'd assume, is anybody who's ever been involved in any homosexual act. Oh, damn, that really, that's a beautiful generalization. Yeah. Because I assume that you're all faggots then. Yeah. Because the old cliche, there's no such thing as being a little pregnant, that's it. Yeah. Because men are carnal. Definitely. You put a guy in the joint for 15 years, he'll shtup anything. Mud. Yeah. Oh, yeah. Guys are haste, that's it. Now, you take this guy out of the joint, then if he relates already looking at guys, tachas is then already a loser. He'll I assume, go back with chicks and say, but in the joint, then he assumes, and yeah, definitely. So then we are sometimes homosexuals. All of us then, because even if you ever did any prison time, if one time in your life you ever had, I don't care if you're 5 years old, happened last year, a scout master, a gym coach going, ah, got nice legs, honey. That's it, man. Yeah. So you really have to, you know, reevaluate that way. Although then again, no, I think that scene always went down, yeah. Because like every chick here, the word pervert, perverse. I assume that every chick here has been involved with a pervert. With semantic, that's a heavy word. Pervert. We ever the pervert, you Mrs. Knopfko? No, I never. Yes, you were. Because that uncle, when you were 11 years old, what nice little apples you got. What is that? What are you kidding with that? Grabbing your knobs when you're 11? Is it a twist, though? The fact that you're genetically related doesn't absolve him. Hey, you're really getting big. He's always touching me. It's on your mind. That's all you think about. Okay, a good twisto pervert, your uncle. Yeah. The grabber, yeah. Now, the beautiful cliches such as, what was that, a good 20 year ago scene? Oh, yeah, that was all the humor. A Frenchman. He's a French lover. Everybody fresses today. Everybody's a lecko today. That's the sexual aspect between men and women today. It's not involved with plain old shtupo. There's other things about it. Now, so another generation who was like, I wouldn't get, it's a nasty thing. Yeah, it was then, because then Kirkman soap, brown soap, chicks were not kissy with Howard Johnson, 27 flavors of douche aspects. So now it's a kissy, cute thing. It's chic, it's contemporary. But then, anyway, you know what that guy does? He's a master of you. Emmett Smith. That's what he does to get his women. He's a lecko. No kidding. But then when you found that, did you have fresco, yeah. Everybody's a fresco, yeah. But that generation, man, no. But maybe they did something. It was a Zugnish kind of thing. Yeah.
12: And I get tired of them fucking with me at the airport. Why I gotta be the one randomly selected to have my shit searched? I even get mad for white people when they search y'all shit. Because again, I know it's going to sound a little bit racist, but let's be real. Black people, white people, Asians, Latinos, we're not known for blowing shit up. Black people, we have specific crimes. We do shit like rob a 7-Eleven and kill everybody in that motherfucker for $4.80. a bag of Doritos and a pack of Newports. That's nigga shit. You wanna search somebody, search that motherfucker whose name sound like a pubic hair caught in your esophagus. Hock fuck, and leave me the fuck alone. I'm not trying to blow shit up. I'm trying to smoke a joint, play Xbox, and rub one out. That's what the fuck I'm trying to do. Cause trust me, when I explode, this is the bomb right here. I'll be walking around the house terrorizing shit, I'ma blow up the puppy. This racism shit is affecting every aspect of life. Even my business, the movie business. Like, it's certain movie roles, black people, we just don't get a lot of. Like, I noticed since the late 90s, horror movies made a hell of a comeback. White people, y'all get all the horror flicks. Y'all get the Chucky and I Know About Last Week and all that shit. I used to get mad and say, how come you don't see black people in horror movies? Then I put it together. You can't make horror movies with us. Because it ain't going to be a movie, it's going to be a fucking commercial. Black people, y'all know we don't fuck around. We can be having a party in the woods jamming. I don't give a fuck how loud the music is, how much fun we having. If we hear some shit that don't sound right, it'll cut through all that shit. We be out there dancing like, woo, this shit is hot. What the fuck was that? I don't know, nigga, but we got to pack it up and roll. This shit don't fool. White people, y'all could be out there dancing. Y'all dance like two-year-old black babies. Y'all hear some shit? What was that? I don't know. Let's go check it out. And why do white women fall when y'all run? What's that shit about? Every time, oh my God. Black women hear something, she take off the pumps and put on Air Jordans. She might start out running, but that bitch gonna turn into NASCAR like. Ugh. White guys are faithful. Your ladies fall, y'all go back. Black women, we love you, but if you fall, fuck it. We might try and come back for you like, oh my God, bitch, come on! That bitch gone, dog. God damn, that was some good pussy too. Shh. Ladies, work on your timing, that's all I'm saying. You know, a real black woman be waiting for you at the car filing her fingernails. Nigga, where was you? You said come on, so I come on.
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14: I love football. I love football. I love the cheerleaders at the football games. They're awesome. But in the NFL, right, they still do cheers. They still have cheers that they chant. Do they really need to cheer NFL players? Are those cheers helping any of the players? You ever see a player interviewed after the game? He's like, yeah, oh man, yeah. We were down. We were down big in the fourth quarter. But then God bless them, the cheerleaders started chanting defense. And that's when it dawned on me. We should have been playing some defense. The coach huddled us up right on the ball. He said, fellas, them gals are right. I'm putting in the defense. Also, there's another suggestion they made. They said you might want to be aggressive. I don't know what that means. They said you should B-E-A-G-G-R-E-S-S-I-V-E, aggressive, I believe was the way they put it. Why did they spell it? Was there one player out there confused? B-E-A-G-G-R? Oh, be aggressive. Okay. I thought you were saying to be egregious. I don't even know what that means. I thought you said be gregarious. I told my opponent I loved his hair. Oh, my gosh. I thought you said be agrarian. I tried to convert the entire economy to farming, despite the global dependence on high-tech and fossil fuels. I guess I'm a little red in the face. I watch a lot of sports. I watch boxing. I like boxing. The only thing, when the guy, like the losing boxer, they interview him, that's so cruel. You know? The guy just got beaten up in front of his kids, and they stick a mic in front of him. Third round, you got knocked down. What happened there? Oh, that's a good question. It's still a little hazy, but from what I could tell from my vantage point, that other gentleman was punching me in the face. And what were you thinking? I think I was thinking, stop punching me in the face. My daughter is here.
10: We've all had some crappy jobs, right? Everybody's had crappy jobs. Whatever. You gotta do it. First job I had, Burger King. I'll come up there, man. My brother got me the job, too. My brother got me the job. Mm-hmm. He was the manager. And he got me the job. You think that would be cool, you know? Because he's my bro. But he was a dick. He thought he was the Burger King, you know what I'm saying? He would put me on drive-thru every night. Why do people insist on yelling at the drive-thru? You know, it's modern technology. I'd be there with my little headset. Hi, welcome to Burger King. May I take your order? Whopper! Sir, Whopper the onion! Let's try! Excuse me, Chewbacca? I'm bleeding from the ears here, Pacino. Let's calm down. All right, we're dealing with food, not missiles here, Governor. Now drive around! I would rather have had people yell. It was when people didn't talk loud enough. That drove me crazy. You know, 10 cars out there. I'd be like, hi, ma'am, may I take your order? Ma'am, hello, can I help you?
15: I want pickles. I want the shakes. I want the shake of pickles. And a large in the shakes. And the pickles. And the pickles. And the pickles.
10: Alright, ma'am, apparently you want some pickles. Ma'am, are you trying to molest me via drive-thru? What are you saying? Hello?
15: Chicken tenders.
10: Okay, ma'am, drive around. Someone get some sauce now. Come on, she wants it her way.
16: Love it. I love drunk chicks. Drunk chicks are awesome.
17: Yeah!
16: So great. So much enjoyment from drunk chicks. And I like the cocky drunk chicks. The ones that be like, fucking drink. I want to get drunk. Like, they'll get in your face, and they'll be like, I can drink as much as you can. I'm like, really? Because no, you fucking can't. You'll never be able to do that. You're psychotic. And then they'll be like, well, yeah, I can, pussy. Let's do a shot. Let's do five. Because, like, girls can drink hard for, like, an hour, maybe 2 hours. But always comes the spiral, which is awesome. Love the drunk chick spiral. They get cocky, do like 10 Jaeger bombs, and blah!

0: I can't fucking breathe. That funny. Where's Kelly? I mean, think about it.
1: We're always losing friends.
0: She went to the bathroom 10 minutes ago. I think she's dead.
1: Whoa! I blew your dad.
2: What'd you say?
1: Wait, what was that last part?
0: I'm sorry. It was his birthday.
1: Girls love 80s parties. Look at that. Look at that reaction. I always get dragged to that stuff.
0: It's an 80s party. 80s. Oh, my God.
1: Love it. Yeah, I could be like, Osama bin Laden's having a party. What? Let's go, Osama bin Laden. A terrorist? Not going to that. The guy's an asshole. But it's like an 80s party. What time is it? I'll go for a half hour. I don't care. I always think I drink a lot, and then I'll see like behind the music of like Motley Crue. You know what I'm talking about? And then you just realize you're a huge pussy. It'll be like behind the music of Motley Crue. I'll come home. I'm like, yeah, I just had like 20 beers. They're like, Nikki Sixx drank heroin from a fire hose. Okay. I'm a huge pussy. But my favorite thing was last summer I got the best party text I've ever gotten from a friend of mine. I ran into one of my friends, J-Mo, at a bar last 4th of July. And he was like, you know when you run into a buddy when you're bar hopping, you're like, what's up, I'm wasted. And he's just like, I'll see you later. And he just go. So that happened. And I called him the next day, or I texted him like, hey, how did your night end up? And this was his exact text, my favorite thing ever. How'd your night end up? And he texts me back, dude, ... It's a good start. Dude, ... Punched my best friend in the face, broke up with my girlfriend, and shit my pants. Yes! That is a gold medal right there of partying. When you go to the Party Olympics, you just brought home the gold. The best part is right after that, he wrote, I don't know which one to take care of first. Which is true, man. You got a dilemma right there. Which situation do you repair? I say girlfriend. Address that. Just so you can see the look on her face when she's like, is that shit? And you could be like, I made it for you. Don't appreciate anything. I actually, I got alcohol poisoning. It's actually not great. It's not applaud-worthy. Alcohol poisoning, it's not fun. I don't recommend it, but it happens. And it was just so funny because it's like, you can die that way. Which is like such a weird way to die. It's so stupid. But it's like funny to me, like just trying to explain that to somebody, like dying that way. Like, dude, you hear about Nick? No, what happened? He died. What? How? He was poisoned. What? Who did it? Nick. Oh my God. With what? Sea breezes.
0: Sea breeze!
1: Goddamn sea breeze.
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4: Sex. I tell you, whenever I'm having sex, I'm always thinking the same thing. I can't believe I don't do this all the time. In fact, we're going to do it again right afterwards. Then I get done, I'm like, well, not right afterwards. I'm not a machine. I have feelings too. Someone would want to discuss things afterwards. They're like, what was your favorite part of making love? Probably the last 4 seconds. That was the climax for me. Why do we have to talk about it? We were both there. Remember, I was a sweaty guy.
5: I bet you he does sweat a lot. In that thong of his. Hot pocket. Thong pocket.
4: You gotta be careful whatever you say when you get done. You can't get done making love and be like, your sister's beautiful. Apparently that's a no-no.
5: I didn't like that joke at all. See, that's one of those jokes that some people like, but I didn't like it. Because I'm different and I'm smart. He'd be bad at cuddling, too.
4: My girlfriend would wake me up, why aren't you cuddling me? I was asleep. How selfish of me. Don't you want to cuddle? Not really.
5: Why don't you want to cuddle?
4: You've already made love. Foreplay's over.
5: Oh, see, he's a dick. See, that proves it right there. That proves it right there. Come on, ladies, let's get out of here.
4: And cut.
5: I got really drunk last night at the Improv, and I kept on going, woo! Oh, that's sad.
6: I love the cartoons, man. Some of my favorites, like, I love watching Scooby-Doo. I would watch Scooby-Doo just for the guest stars. Because they'd always have, like, somebody like Don Knotts or Jonathan Winters or somebody on there like that. Cultural icon or comedian coming on. Shaggy and Scooby come walking in. Zoinks, like, hey, Scoob. Like, it's the Harlem Globetrotters. Like, it's the guys who do the fancy basketball tricks.
7: Ruby Roo.
6: Yeah. I wish they'd update that and do new Scooby-Doo movies. You'd tune in for the Chris Rock episode. I know I would. Shaggy and Scooby come walking in. Zoinks, like, hey, Scoob. Like, it's Chris Rock.
7: Finally, they put a black guy on Scooby-Doo who's not a damn globetrotter. And forget about Scooby Snacks. That dog's doing Scooby Crack.
6: Zoinks, like, hey, Scoob. Like, he's right. What are you going to do about it?
7: Ruby Recovery. Here's a group of people who got it a little later than the rest of you. If you're gonna laugh later, prepare to be circled.
8: Can't believe it's 2009. We got a black president and pot is still illegal. God damn! How scared are they of weed? They let a black guy be president before they let weed be legal. I thought it was gonna be the exact opposite. I thought weed would be legal, everybody get high and just say, fuck it, let's elect a black guy. I don't know, man. I'm getting old. I don't understand this world anymore. I have gray hair on my balls now. No, laugh it up. I'm fucking dying. You're laughing. That's great. That's cute. I love you guys, too. That's a real revelation. I mean, gray hair on my beard is like, I look distinguished. You know, I know what the fuck I'm talking about. Gray hair on your balls is your body sending you a message. All right? My body's saying, fuck making ball hair color. Let's just concentrate on keeping this dude alive. Like, my body's having arguments. Ball hair color, eyesight, what do you want to do? Shut the ball hair color down. Let's keep the eyesight for now. For now. For now. Slowly, bro. We're all going to fade. This is going dark. This is going to get rough. The cycle of life. I know about it because I have a baby now. I made a baby. I made a human being. It's from me, from my genetics. Thank you very much. I really appreciate that. I didn't do anything. I don't deserve any applause. I do what I always did. I fucked my girlfriend. That's it. She did all the extra work. It's amazing. I just got a free baby. I didn't have to do anything extra. I didn't do any of the work. She had to do everything. Her whole body changed. She gained all this weight. She grew a person inside of her. Her tits turned into milk machines. Me? Nothing. I felt great. I slept good. I had to deal with her complaining a little bit, but it was not. She's pretty cool. You know, it was no big deal. It's crazy, and all of a sudden you have a fucking baby, and you love it so much. It's a biological change, man. I felt some weird, because I was trying to pay attention to it, because I was like, this is going to be interesting. What is this going to be like to make a human being and have a little you running around? You just feel click, switches just go off in your fucking brain. Your body just sends you some messages. You got to take care of this baby now. Your life's different now. It's not about you. It's about the baby. And the baby's like, and I'm like, oh shit, I gotta take care of her. Okay, cool. Okay, what do I gotta do? And you love them so much. You can't even believe what love is. You can't believe you could love something that much. And really, it's a biological trick. It's your brain producing a chemical called oxytocin. And it's to keep you from eating them when you get really hungry. And she drinks breast milk that my girlfriend pumps like a farm animal. It's the fucking trippiest shit I've ever seen in my life. She sits with suction cups on her nipples, all right? And they're attached to these tubes that's attached to a machine. And she turns the machine on, and her nipples just start spitting milk into these little cups. Just neat, neat, neat, neat, neat, neat. And I walk by, and I'm like, you two motherfuckers are dead to me, all right? I don't even know you. I thought you were toys. But that milk must be fucking delicious. Because I swear to God, I've never expressed enjoyment the way she does when she eats that milk. She gets a hold of that breast milk, man, and her whole little body's like, nom, nom, nom, nom, nom. Her little toes are spreading apart. Nom, nom. I'm like, have you ever liked anything that much? Have you ever been at a restaurant just, nom. She gets as much milk into her little body as she can fit, so it's like up to here, and then she spits some of it out, shits her pants, and blacks out. I'm like, damn, my little girl knows how to party. So that's message number one, is that babies are awesome. I love having a baby, it's an amazing thing. Message number two is that pulling out does not work. All right, listen to me. Your friends will lie to you, you'll lie to yourself. What happened with me is my girlfriend took 6 months off the pill, like her doctor told her she should cycle it and take it off. So I was like, don't worry about it, I'll just pull out. I don't know if it's bullshit. I don't care. Probably bullshit. Anyway, the doctor told her to cycle the pill, and I said, listen, don't worry about it, I'll just pull out. I thought I was being serious. I thought you could do it. I'm like, everybody says they pulled out. They don't really pull out. I pulled out, all right? Listen to me. Heed my words. You do not have nearly as much control over your sperm as you like to think you have, all right? Because you only control those lazy, good-for-nothing sperm that are willing to camp out your balls and wait for orders. Because let me tell you something, there's some green beret sperm living around the tip of your dick that don't give a fuck about your plans for the future, all right? They're black ops. They got war paint on and daggers in their teeth. And you don't even have to have sex to activate them. They're just hanging on the pee hole looking for action. All you have to do is rub it on the outside. They're like, go, go, go! They're like, you don't even have to be naked. They'll hold up underwear for their friends. Go, go, go, go! Swimming up river like salmon going up rocks. Those are dedicated sperm. They're not fucking around. They're here to make some people. Those sperm jump out sometimes, totally prematurely. You ever like take your underwear off and there's this phantom stream of sperm connecting your dick to your underwear? Like, what the fuck is that? 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

fries and hot fat and beady hurt bad and told your skin grabbed. Would you like an apple pie with that? Would you like an apple pie with that? Where is the bell? Wait for the bell. Can't hear the bell. Where is the bell? Ding, fries are done. Ding, fries are done. Ding, fries are done. Ding, fries are done. I'm Wicked Burger King making flavor whoppers. I would pay perhaps. Would you like an apple pie with that? Would you like an apple pie with that? Ding, fries are done. Ding, fries are done. Ding, fries are done. Ding.

0: What are you doing? You're just sitting there staring. It's over. Shut it off. It's over. Take it out. Put it in a case. It's over. It's done. The city's done. Go take out the garbage or something. Do something. Read a book. It's over. What are you still doing here? Shut it off.
1: We have had a problem lately in Chicago with people jumping off ledges. We've always had a problem with people jumping off ledges in Chicago. And so many so that the police department has come out with a regulation on how to handle a guy on a ledge, you know, the patrolman on the beat. The first point is never go out on the ledge in your uniform, you see, because the image of authority may be just the reason they're out there to begin with. Secondly, you should be very casual and never issue any direct commands to them, you see, never antagonize them. And thirdly, and this is really, I suppose, a main point, be completely unsympathetic, because basically they want to be talked out of it. So I would like to present a Chicago policeman under this new regulation. He sees a guy on a ledge, he slips into his sport jacket, and I think he would probably light a cigarette, and then he would walk out on the ledge, something like this. Oh, hi! You thinking about jumping, are you? Your first time, is it? Me? No, no, I'm on my way to work, as a matter of fact. I usually walk around the ledges. I find it kind of helps me unwind. I don't know. You don't happen to be in advertising by any chance, do you? Yeah, I was more than a lucky guess. We got a lot of advertising people out here. which way did you come out, by the way? Did you come out through the window, or did you come around the corner of the building? No, the reason I asked, there are two other advertising guys on the southeast corner. I thought maybe... No, as a matter of fact, I didn't get their names. I think one guy had the Edsel account or something like that. You know, you're drawing a hell of a crowd for a weekday. Yeah, really. The last couple of years, jumping has really fallen off. I didn't mean it that way. No, really, seriously. You take 1929, for example. You literally couldn't get out on this ledge in 1929. No, we had people lined up in the corridors just waiting to get out on the ledge. Finally, we finally went to that numbered card system they use in the butcher shop. You probably see. Well, you see the cart down there? Yeah, the hot dog stand? That's Sam, the hot dog man. Hi, Sam. How are you? How's

0: How's it what? I just tell them, hell of a crowd for a Thursday, isn't it? Listen, have you eaten, by the way? Well, don't be so. Two, Sam. You want everything on it? Two with everything, Sam. No, to go, Sam, to go. Uh-oh, something turned you in. Yeah, you see the guys with the net down there? Yeah, they're firemen. Yeah. I'll give you a little tip there. You might kind of edge your way toward the corner of the building, you see. Then they'll start to follow you, then you run back here and jump. Well, they get all confused and they start pulling different directions. They'll never make it back in time, believe me. Don't be silly, I'm glad to do it for you. Now listen, gee, I really ought to be getting to work, you know. I'd love to stay around and catch it. No, don't be silly. Take your own sweet time about it. Yeah, that is a long way down, isn't it? You're kind of chickening out now, huh? That happens quite a bit. You have a certain responsibility to those people down there, though. Some of them in there a half an hour or so, you know. No, it's up to you. I mean, if you don't want to, you know, you don't have to. Well, all right, sure. Well, listen, I'll get in and then you follow me, all right? Okay. Oh, one... Now, where the hell did he go?
1: This year we took a vacation, a long vacation in the car. We drove across country in our car. Ladies and gentlemen, in 1903, the Wright brothers invented the airplane. Because in 1902, they drove across country with their families. It was my wife's idea. She said that the experts say that if you take an extended vacation in the car with the family, it bonds you. Well, you know what? There's a huge difference between being bonded with and being stuck with. When you take your kids on a vacation in the car, a couple of things will happen. One, they play with everything they brought in the first hour. Then they're bored. So they start steaming up the window and writing cuss words to the other cars as they pass. It's like having a pen pal at 75 miles an hour. 15 minutes after a pee break, somebody's got to poop. You know you've been in a car with your family too long when you actually scream the phrase, "I don't care if you do pee in your pants." So when they get bored, then you have to play those stupid little driving games, like the alphabet game. Ugh. We played this, and we had to stop, because when we got to the letter F, I was actually screaming out what I was thinking. I'm telling you, it was horrible. We came upon a funeral procession, and all I could think about was how lucky the guy in the hearse was. We went to Washington, D.C. I took my kids to Arlington National Cemetery, one of this country's greatest parks. And I knew I'd become a full-fledged dad when I was screaming at my son in the middle of the cemetery, "Hey! Hey! Get off that! 'Cause he's dead, that's why." At one point, I actually screamed out in the middle of the cemetery, "That's it! We're going home right now!" Thinking all the kids would be bummed. No, they all go, "Yay, we're going home!" I took my family on an RV trip. I thought RV stood for recreational vehicle. No, ruins vacations. This thing was 35 feet long, 8 feet wide, and got two mirrors that stick out 3 feet on each side. I was like a passenger trying to land a 747. I'm weaving all over the road. I'm getting flipped off by kids in car seats, all right? We got the finger so many times in Canada, that's how my kids thought they waved hello. And my kids are well-mannered, so they waved right back. This thing is 35 feet long, it's crammed with everything we own. Then my wife decides that we need to strap a picnic table and four lawn chairs on the back just to complete that white trash image. Thank God we lost that on the first on-ramp. Some guy's got a new dinette set now. And I finally stopped using the right side mirror because I lost it on a pole somewhere. And I don't even know why they put a reverse on these dumb things. I never learned to back it up. I mean, if I pull into a Quickie Mart to get gas and pull too far past the pump, there was no backing up. I had to go all the way around the block and try it again. Thank God I wasn't the only one. Sometimes there'd be seven or eight of us just circling the Quickie Mart, man. It was like a white trash road race. Then if I hadn't learned from all that mess...
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9: Certain things should not be sold in certain sizes. If your stomach blocks your view of your shoes, cover it up! The only people that should be wearing belly shirts are the people that don't have bellies. And there's no shame in having a spare tire. Just keep it in the trunk so other people don't have to look at it. And you know, those little baby spare tires are kind of cute. Tractor tires aren't. Especially when they have hair on them. Certain things should not be sold in certain sizes, and this goes to a lot of dads and uncles out here. Your shorts are supposed to be longer than your underwear. Especially if you wear tidy whities. Nobody wants to be at the family picnic and look over at Uncle Fred sitting in a lawn chair and see anything that looks like a baby bird. And talking about shorts, I got a comment on those little cotton shorts that have the words printed on the back of them. First of all, guys, if you can't read without moving your lips, do not stare at these shorts in front of your wife or girlfriend. And for God's sakes, don't pretend you've had the cheap LASIK surgery and you can only read by using Braille, you know? But these shorts bring up my second fashion rule, and that is there has got to be an age limit on certain articles of clothing. Got to be. And with these little cotton shorts with the words on them, I think the age limit is what, 15, 16? All I'm saying is if the veins in the back of your legs look like the street map of Greater Pittsburgh, you ain't nobody's baby doll. If your thighs look like the hood of a white Toyota van after a hailstorm, you're not juicy. You might be a terrific grandmother, you're not juicy. And this age limit rule also applies to low-cut tops on women. And you know what I'm talking about. These women that insist on showing their cleavage 30 years after anybody wants to see it. And they're always well endowed. I mean real well endowed. You know, the kind of women, if they go to hug you and you're not chewing gum, your ears are going to pop. But that cleavage line is like 3 feet long and it's got these little wrinkles coming off of it. Looks like you're looking down into the Grand Canyon out an airplane window. And what is it? There's some women, the older they get, just the less modest they are. And everybody's done this where you're sitting there in the morning having a cup of coffee with Granny. And she's not wearing anything but a paper-thin nightgown and a smile. Then she'll bend down to pick up something out of the floor, and suddenly you're staring at something that looks like those long balloons 4 days after the birthday party. And they ain't floating up to the ceiling. They are on the floor. Now, you could step on them and they wouldn't pop.
10: Have you been so tired that when your alarm goes off, it just becomes part of your dream? Have you ever done that? Like this morning, I dreamt I was in bed with my girlfriend, ladies. And why is that so funny? And so I dreamt her in bed, and she goes, Kyle, you know what I want to do? And I'm like, what's that? And she goes, so I hit her over the head, and she shut up for like 9 minutes, which was, you know, yeah.
11: That's brilliant, people.
10: It's good.
11: That's how you do that.
10: Aren't dreams weird? It's so weird we have dreams, you guys. Isn't it weird that we fool ourselves every single night? I guess if you're dreaming something normal, like you're on a date at first, okay, that's kind of cool. But if on the date she pulls back and says something weird like, you know, I can also use my comb to be my sherbet glasses. Right there you should be like, that's a weird thing to say and it's time for me to wake up. But instead we're in our dreams going, no, I also have a sherbet glasses comb. That's so weird. Let's go on my floating hover bike made of Fruit Loops.
12: It's Kyle Cease joining us right now. Good morning, Kyle.
13: How are you guys?
12: Funny stuff, man. Funny stuff.
13: Who's your... I didn't hear all of what you were playing before. What was the first part? I was so surprised to hear that joke being played.
12: The
13: dream one. No one's ever selected that. That's like one of my weirder, like, rarer things that I'm all excited about, but no one likes ever.
12: The first one's where you're...
13: I didn't know what was playing.
12: Can
13: he
12: hear
13: awesome.
12: Me? I should be able to
14: hear
12: you.
14: Hi, Kyle. Can you hear me? Kyle, you can hear me, right?
13: Here.
14: Okay, you can hear me, right?
13: Yeah. Can you hear me?
14: Yes, I can.
13: Okay, cool.
14: I was just wondering because you kept talking when I was talking.
13: I did not hear that at all.
12: Kyle, can you hear us, Kyle?
14: Good. Hey, the first part was where your alarm clock becomes part of your dream, and then your girlfriend says, Kyle, I want to bomb, bomb, bomb.
13: Well, I'm glad I asked because that's a great joke right there since you have me at 6 a.m. my time.
14: It is a great joke. Who's your writer?
13: That would have been a great little segue with you guys, but you already played it, so now I can't do it.
14: That's true. Yeah.
13: You guys ruined Christmas.
14: You're funny as hell, bro.
12: What's the?
13: They're awesome. Thank you.
12: What's the CD, man? One Dimple, right?
13: I'm so lucky. This is Comedy Central Records is releasing my CD today, One Dimple. It's a CD of my best stand-up, and then there's a sketch after it, and then there's a DVD that has a Comedy Central appearance, and it has I did a 68 college tour in a row, and I documented the entire thing, and
12: oh, wow.
13: It was the most draining experience of my life, and but it was really exciting. So there's a documentary on there too, which is a really cool thing.
12: How long have you been up to this?
13: I started when I was 12 years old, actually.
14: Wow. On stage?
13: On stage at 12. When I was 15, I was working every weekend pretty much as an like an opening act for headliners that would come into town. I'm originally from Seattle. And it's crazy. And then when I was 20 out there, I booked 10 Things I Hate About You and moved to L.A. to capitalize on it. So.
14: And how old are you now, or ballpark?
13: And say that again?
14: You know, if you don't want to give your age, give us a ballpark.
13: Oh, no, I'm 28.
14: All right.
13: 28 now. And so
12: you're a seasoned veteran at this point.
13: I'm happy, and I've just learned a lot as time's gone on. I've learned that I have kind of my own generation. You know, it was weird because when I started, I was like 15, I'd be like, aren't taxes weird? so confused and lost, and now I get, you know, like I talk about things like the original Nintendo. I don't know if either of you guys owned one.
12: I did.
13: It was the best system ever because it's the only system that just came broken.
14: Yeah.
13: You know what I'm talking about? You'd be blowing into the thing all day. And only you could fix your own Nintendo for some reason, right?
12: Yeah.
13: Your friends would try to do it, and you're like, that's not how you do it, dude. You have to slide it towards the edge and to the right, and you have to play easy listening music. There's a book that I shove in here. Where's Stephen King's It?
11: This is Josh Spiegel in the News Center. I just wanted to ask you, do you have a favorite subject, a favorite thing to make fun of?
13: I'd say commercials. Honestly, I think that advertising is so surreal. And if you look at the ads, like Sunny Delight ran the best commercial campaign ever, because every Sunny Delight commercial was the same thing. Three kids in the backyard, and then one of them's like, what do you got to drink in the fridge? Like, yeah. So excited about the crappy fridge. And then they go to the fridge, and it was always, well, we got some soda, some purple stuff, Sunny D. And it was behind Brand X soda and some purple crap that they can't even identify.
14: Yeah, probably grape juice, but
13: yeah, exactly. But it was like, they call it, that's the funniest thing. If you came into my house, that doesn't mean Sunny D's a good drink, because if you came into my house and you're like, what do you got to drink? And I'm like, well, we got some ketchup, some gravy, my grandma's pee, Sunny D! You'd be like, is there any lead in your water? Because I hate all four of those.
14: Yeah, Sunny D is nasty.
12: Hey,
14: yeah.
12: Kyle, I don't know if you've seen it out your way, talking about commercials. Kind of talked about it off-air this morning a little bit. But KFC's got a spot that they're running. I've only seen it at night.
13: Okay.
12: And late at night.
14: It's day-parted.
12: About the big huckin' chicken.
13: Is that what it says?
12: It's got the chicken, like, on a motorcycle or something, jumps over a ramp, you know, the big chicken.
11: That's Burger King.
13: Oh, yeah,
12: or is
13: yeah.
12: it Burger King?
14: That's Burger King.
12: Burger King. I said KFC. It didn't matter, because I'm stuck on big huckin' chicken.
11: Yeah, yeah, those are hilarious.
13: That's hysterical. Well, yeah, I know exactly what you're talking about.
12: But what
13: about.
12: Does huckin' mean, other than rhyme with the word that we're all thinking?
13: I know. It sounds like they originally shot the commercial with swearing, but then they had to air it on a plane.
14: But that tells you that it's not a good campaign when you think it's for another company.
12: That's
13: a good point. You know, my favorite are Pillsbury dough. Because I'm always like, is the Pillsbury Doughboy just like show up in people's houses and start dancing on the counter? And
12: yeah,
13: everyone's
12: right.
13: cool with, I know, it's he'll just be in their house like, yeah, this is living like my toaster strudel. And the lady's like, oh, Pillsbury Doughboy, it's so normal you're here.
14: Yeah.
13: No, it's not. It's a weird 2-inch tall guy on your counter with no hands and feet.
14: Yeah.
13: He's excited about nothing, right? They'll just be pulling cookies out of an oven, and he's like, cookies! So happy. Like, he can't believe cookies come out of an oven. What a jerk. That's his friends in there.
14: That's true.
13: Yeah.
14: Pillsbury Doughboy needs to put some pants on, just like the Kool-Aid pitcher.
13: The Kool-Aid pitcher. Yeah, exactly.
14: The Kool-Aid pitcher now has pants.
13: That's what Kool-Aid products should say. Every package should say, now with pants.
14: So, Kyle, are you going to tour for this CD?
13: I do a ton of colleges. That's like my main market, and I am doing probably, I don't know, I probably have about 50 coming up starting in September.
12: You going to be around the Baltimore area at all?
13: I think I am. I'm embarrassed to say this, but I have to check. I now am to a point where I have so many gigs that I go to the airport and I give them my ID, and when they print me the ticket, that's when I find out what city I'm going to.
12: You're headlining a college tour, probably getting a couple grand, $3,000 to pop,
14: maybe more than that.
13: It's really good. It's higher than that.
12: I'm just doing the math times 50.
13: It's higher than that, but then you give out commissions, and it comes out to be about $9 even.
14: I think Kyle sounds like a cross between Emo Phillips and Lady Estrogen.
13: Thank you. I get that every day.
12: Can you say hugs and sparkling kisses?
13: I'll just say it like normal.
12: Yeah.
13: Hugs and sparkling kisses.
12: It's Lady Estrogen.
14: Yeah.
12: Kyle, we met your alter ego.
14: Yeah.
13: Wow. I've never been told that.
12: You have a MySpace page. It's myspace.com/ Kyle Cease, and that's C-E-A-S-E.
14: He's way funnier than Dane Cook.
15: Hey.
13: Oh, you guys are awesome. Thanks for saying that.
12: Really good talking to you, man. And good luck with the CD, One Dimple, in the stores today and also on Amazon, right? And I guess, can you order it through the Comedy Central website, too?
13: Yes, you can.
12: Yeah.
13: You can get it pretty much anywhere except for Walmart.
12: All right, man.
14: Kyle Cease, thanks a lot, bro. We'll be looking for that One Dimple.
13: You guys are the best. Thanks so much for having me, you guys.
14: All right, bro.
12: Care.
14: Cease.
10: You ever had it when you're in the bathroom and someone in the stall is making way too much noise? Like, this guy isn't even being a little discreet. All I hear coming out of the stall, seriously, was just, like, not even trying a little bit, just bull screaming. Like, he had a bullhorn and a megaphone, and, So I did what I know everyone here would do. I wanted to see his shoes. Right? So when they walk out, you can identify them by their shoes. Now, I look under the stall wall, and at the same time, he decided that he wanted to see if anyone was out, right? Yeah, you're getting what happened. Under the stall wall, our faces met. What do you say here? How are you doing? Not well, evidently.
9: Let's tell some stories. Yeah. This first story. The first bit of this story you should already know. In the same way that you know things like, don't kill people. Try not to rape. When you're on an airplane, there's a thing called plane etiquette. And it goes like this. Window gets an armrest and a wall. Middle gets two armrests. Aisle gets an armrest and a little bit of extra leg. We're not fucking animals. We live in a society. So I was on a flight from Los Angeles to Houston and I had the middle seat and that sucks balls. So I'm sitting there with two armrests. Next to me is a petite young lady. She's doing her job, armrest wall. I'm in the middle, two armrests. Sitting next to me here is a great big black man who's as gay as the day is long. He sits down next to me and we do the niceties. Hello, hello. And then with no issue whatsoever, he sees my elbow there and he just went chock. And I went. Now I'm pretty upset, but he's a big fucking guy and it's a long flight. So there's no need to get into an argument. So I have that argument that you have in your head where the other person doesn't know you're having an argument. Where you're like, you're a fucking asshole. And if you said this, then I would say, well, good sir, I think you're mistaken, right? So I sit there festering for like 45 minutes and eventually the air stewardess comes with a drink cart. Now, why am I on air stewardesses, right? Whenever you watch a movie set in the 60s and they show air stewardesses or an old TV show, that show like Pam Am or something, they always depict air stewardesses as these hot young things with a pillbox hat and a little bun and big tits and a small waist and holding a bag going, know that? I don't think any of those women have retired. This thing was just being propped up by the drink cart. 50 years of recycled air had made her skin drip off her skull like the end of Raiders of the Lost Ark. She comes up. The guy reaches over for his drink and his pretzels, armrest open, bang, I'm back in. And I'm not fucking going anywhere either. He puts all of his things down in his tray and he goes to put his elbow back, but he fucking can't, can he? He can't, because there's a wall there called Jim Jeffries and he can't fucking move it, right? And he's pushing, and I'm acting like I can't feel it like this, but casual-like. Then he gets his fist like this and his hand like that and he's pushing really hard back and I'm trying to do that casual. But he's much bigger than me, and eventually I have to give in. I just went, chock. So I turned to him and said what needed to be said. Why are you such a cunt? Now, I understand that that word in this country isn't as popular as maybe it should be. People were freaking the fuck out. They were going, he did, he just said it, I heard him say it. Called that man a C-bomb. I heard him say it. Bob. Called the man a C-bomb. Bob. And he was shocked as well. He turned to me and went, excuse me? Why did you just call me? But in for a penny, in for a pound, right? And I was there going, a cunt, sir. I called you a cunt. And he said, are you upset because you're trying to take my armrest? And I went, you don't know plane etiquette.
15: Window gets an armrest and a wall. Middle gets two armrests. Aisle gets an armrest and a little bit of extra leg. We're not fucking animals. We live in a society. And the people that initially hated me agreed with me, like, he is right about that. That is true. That is true. We do live in a society. And he went, oh, I'm only taking the back of the armrest. You can have the rest of the armrest. And I went, you take the back, you take the whole fucking thing. No one gives a fuck about the front of the armrest. No one's ever gone, thanks for the front of the armrest. I said, it's not just that you're taking my armrest. Your elbow has come over the armrest and it's digging into my rib cage. And he said, well, maybe if you lost some weight. I know. I was gobsmacked. I didn't know what to fucking say. I just turned to him and went, you bitchy queen. Now everyone on the plane has lost their fucking shit. The movie can fuck off, mate. No one's watching the fucking movie. I'm the entertainment now. The air stewardess comes running back on her walker. She comes up to us and she goes, what's going on here? And I said, I want this fucking asshole away from me. And she said, sir, this is not the situation to be swearing in. I went, yes, it is. We're having a fight. And she went, well, there's no need for name calling. I called the guy Bitchy Queen, so I sort of get what she's saying. And I turned to her and said, you know what? You're right. There is never a need for name calling. But as a proud gay man myself, I feel like I've earned the right to say such words, so. She apologized. The gay guy knows I'm fucking lying. He's fagging the fuck out, just. And the air stewardess went, can everyone calm down? What's the problem here? And he went, he's trying to take my armrest. And the air stewardess went, everyone knows the middle gets two armrests. And I went, see? She goes, I'm gonna have to break you two up. And she points to the man and said, sir, you're going to have to find a seat at the back of the plane. I'm victorious. I stand up, I bash my head on the thing. I point at the man and I went, get to the back of the plane. Now, a lot of people on that plane hadn't seen the rest of the argument. All they have seen is me pointing at a black man, yelling, get to the back of the plane. Things got real awkward real fucking quick. I didn't know what I'd done yet. People were yelling at me, calling me a racist, and I was like, I know, but how do you know? Then a guy threw a bag of peanuts at the back of my head and said, sit down, you limey bastard. And I was like, that's the British. I'm Australian, you fucking racist. Which would have made a lot of sense if being British or Australian was a race and not a nationality. But at that stage, I was clutching at straws, really. So I go sit back down in his old chair. We got the empty seat between us. Me and the girl pounded out. Now, later on the flight, I'm walking up the back of the plane to the toilet. And I want to see the guy because I want to go. And I get all the way to the back of the plane. I don't see him anywhere. I'm about to go in the toilet. And then I see his leg around the corner. There were no more seats. This is a full flight. He's sitting in the air stewardess's landing seat that folds down with a seatbelt over the top like he's in a fucking go-kart. I put my head around the corner. I went, no armrest here, dickhead. And the air stewardess went, you get back to your seat. And I ran away like a child, like. So for landing, I go sit back down in his odd seat. Now, the extra seat is taken, so she's taking my odd seat in the middle, and she fucking hates me. And I'm taking both armrests, fuck her. And as we're landing, the guy over the aisle leans over and goes, "Excuse me, you're Jim Jefferies, right?" And I'm like, "Yeah, man, how you doing?" And he went, "I had no idea you were gay." Fucking yeah, man. I like cock. I threatened any like fucking techno DJ guy who's watching this special to make some song out of "I hate faggots, I like cock." "I hate faggots, I like cock." Oh, it's gonna be popular in Europe.
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20: I do know this, if you're black, Latin, Asian, Middle Eastern, you make fun of people in this country, it's fun, it's funny. But if you're white and you make fun of people in this country, well, you're racist. I think it's gotten so out of control, so out of hand, and so politically correct. Watch commercials. Every commercial on television, the white guy is an absolute moron. A complete drip. Here's the most recent one I saw, Tide. Husband and wife just had triplets, three loads of laundry. Wife is talking to the camera. Husband is folding the laundry. Wife goes, "That's why we buy Tide, because we can do three loads for the price of one." Then she looks at her husband and goes, "And he still can't fold laundry." He's like, "Yeah, I can't fold laundry." "Can't wait to buy this shit." Film that for real. "And he still can't fold laundry." "Yeah, he can't. And he shouldn't. I was just a little busy all day putting a roof over her head. Remember that asshole? You like the Wi-Fi, the health insurance, the mortgage. You can think about that, dickhead, as you start all over and fold all three of these motherfuckers by yourself." Huh? ADT, this is another one. Home security system ad. Somebody breaks in, they call you right away. Everybody should get this system. Because according to every one of the commercials that ADT makes, there's a full-blown epidemic in our country of white burglars. In every one of the commercials, it's a white burglar, and they're the dumbest burglars I've ever seen in my life. They are dressed up like burglars. This is one commercial, birthday party going on, broad daylight. The burglar is hiding in the front yard, behind a mailbox. Like, let me put the flag up. Now nobody sees me. Come on. It's not a white burglar. Here's a white burglar. A white burglar shows up in a suit and tie, gives you stats and figures that are all lies. You give him all your retirement money, then he splits town and moves to the Bahamas. That is a white burglar. Or you address him as congressman. By the way, these home security systems, Brinks, ADT, they always want you to acquire it to keep out the unknown assailant, the stranger that might do you harm. But I'll tell you guys this. I watch 48 Hours, I watch Dateline, and I watch Investigation Discovery. And I know this. If the husband gets killed, it's the wife. The wife gets killed, it's the husband. Where's the security system to prevent the person inches away from you in bed at night from killing you? I want like a sleep number chamber I can lock myself in. Set the timer. Sorry, I already set the pin and the timer. I'm in here for 6 hours, so I love you. Good night. I love you. I love you. How many times I say it? I love you. I love you. I don't fucking trust you! But I love you. You can't kill me, bitch.
0: It's weird when you introduce somebody that you say, like, this is, and then their name, you know, like, this is Frank. It sounds pretty normal when you think about it. This? Walk up with a person and be like, hey guys, this. This stuff right here is Frank. Excuse me, what is that? This? This is Frank. Oh, that's what that is. Jesus. I guess it should be he is Frank, but that sounds even weirder. You can't walk up with some of you guys, hey, he is Frank. Take it away, Frank. It's like when you call somebody on the phone, you know? They say hello, you have to say this is. Hello? This is Dimitri. Can't be like, hello? I am Dimitri. What? I am Dimitri. Take me to your leader. But then if you go up to someone in person, the rule flips. Then it's the exact opposite, actually, you know? If I walk up to you, then I have to say, hi, I am Dimitri. I can't walk up to you and go, this is Dimitri. You like this? This is an idiot. Oh, okay. He is going. I was pretty young when I first heard the term training bra. And I remember being pretty freaked out. I said, did you say training bra? I didn't know they used bras for a training process. See some old lady, her boobs are everywhere. What's her deal? Those are untrained titties. You gotta train them when they're young or they go wild. You can't leave them free range. Boobs doing whatever they want. They need discipline. You gotta show them who's boss. Sometimes a woman who has a really nice butt will wear tight pants, and then when she's walking around, everybody will look at her butt. Yeah, that's nice. But it does seem like a waste because everybody's looking there. We should put, like, important information on her butt. I think we should put the photos of missing children right on the back there. Then she walks by and the guy's like, damn, we gotta find that boy. Because I look there way more often than I look at milk cartons. You know? Tonight, a local pervert is a hero. When I was in high school, I experimented sexually. The experiment was to never have sex with anybody, no matter how hard I tried. Success! Hypothesis confirmed. When you're having sex with somebody, you can say yes, or yeah, or uh-huh. But for some reason, you can't say yep. Yep, oh, yep, baby. Yep, yep, yep, yep, yep, yep, indeed! Affirmative.
21: I'd like to mention a social problem we have in this country that a lot of people don't like to talk about, especially in public, but I think it's time we met this thing head on. It exists in a lot of families, although most people won't admit to it. I'm talking about battered plants. Okay, it's plant beating, pure and simple. There's no way to put a nice face on it. But it's part of a larger problem. It's part of an overall problem, which is called the battering syndrome. And we've heard mostly about battered wives. That's the most prevalent part of the problem. And some work has been done in that direction. But then we began to hear about battered husbands. There are also battered husbands. Apparently this happens when the woman is real big, the man is real small, and they each drink a quart of whiskey a day. And we began to hear that other members of the family were affected. Battered step-uncles-in-law, battered foster cousins, battered third cousins once removed. In fact, the whole notion of battered distant relatives strikes me as awfully strange. To get on a bus and ride for 6 or 7 hours just to beat the shit out of someone you hardly ever see. I don't know. But the problem continued to grow. Battered fiancés, battered best friends, battered total strangers. Which I think indicates a short fuse, don't you? And battered blind dates. Which, as many of you know, quite often is completely justified. But then the problem took a bizarre turn. Then it got a little sick. We began to hear about battered pets. Battered pets. I couldn't believe it. When I first heard it, I said to myself, "What?" And I answered, "Well, yes, apparently so, according to the information." I often have these little conversations with myself. I do so love good conversation. But it's true, there are battered pets. This happens when someone gets frustrated at work, comes home, and beats the shit out of Fluffy. Then the problem got really out of hand. We began to hear about battered plants. Battered plants. And I said to myself, I said, "What?" And I answered, "Well..." Because this time, I was speechless. But it's true, there are battered plants. And I don't mean just physical abuse. I'm not talking about strictly the physical abuse of plants. I don't mean like drop-kicking some zinnias into the next yard. I'm not talking about pistol-whipping a gardenia. I'm not even talking about stopping the car, getting out, and pissing on a bush. But I am talking about psychological abuse. I'm talking about the mental torture that we put plants through day in and day out. For instance, hanging plants. How do we know they aren't scared shitless up there? No wonder ivy clings. You'd cling too to the side of a building. So when you get home tonight, please take a look around the house and make sure you haven't left a plant in some corner where it doesn't want to be. And for God's sakes, never, never keep a plant in the bathroom. They hate that.
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23: My father has had the DTs 8 times. This is the only man who's ever seen the Four Horsemen. There's only 3 of them now. He choked one of them to death in the hospital with a paper towel. Now, my father, when I was a kid, confused me because he would drink, come home 4 o'clock in the morning, and just be sick. I've never seen a man so in love with the toilet bowl in my life. I mean, on his knees, hugging the toilet bowl with his face in it, and talking to Jesus.
24: Oh, Jesus, please. If you get me out of this, Jesus, I promise you I'll never drink again.
23: It confused me, because I went to my mother and I said, "Mom, is Jesus in the toilet bowl?" But now, people who drink, you have people who are very nice about it. Some of them will only take 1 or 2 drinks. Some of them are able to achieve a high
24: melody. And they can discuss anything rationally, but they're just sort of feeling kind of mellowed down, a little takes. And there's really nothing wrong with them. They haven't bothered anybody. But then there are other drinkers who go straight to drunk. And wouldn't know high if you gave it to them. But you ever notice the drunks become very belligerent and very serious about discussing things in life? Now, when they were sober, they never said a word. But when they get drunk, they wish to discuss the relevancy of why. And you notice that if you come to a party with someone and they've had too much to drink, they will want to drive you home. Come on, Freddy, I'll take you home. And you say, no, we're not going to California. We're going by way of Arizona first and just stop off and see some friends. No, come on, I'll take you home. Now, the highway patrol knew that they could not stop drunks from driving. So they put those little metal hiccups in the lane. Drunks know that if they stay on them hiccups, they're still on the highway. So they drive you. They don't hear that, they stop the car. Sober people use it the other way. When they hear it, they know they fell asleep.
4: Hello?
5: Hey, what's up there, Fruitcake? I'm looking for paintwork.
4: Who's this?
5: This is Mike.
4: Who? Mike who?
5: Mike the Rookie. You got paintwork for me or what?
4: Oh.
5: Well, it says here in the air that you need paintwork and you got paintwork and all that shit. What do we got there?
4: Oh, they made a mistake in that ad.
5: Oh, yeah? Well, you don't got no work for me.
4: Oh, you don't understand that. See what it says on the situations wanted?
5: Yeah.
4: They made a mistake. A lot of people been calling me for, but I'm looking for work.
5: Hey, I know what it's like.
4: You paint in the union?
5: Nah, I don't go with that union shit, you know what I mean? I paint everything. I paint my car, paint everything.
4: You're like me, you know? I'm looking for work myself, you know?
5: I just did some job on my car. Beautiful. I used a roller there, the paintbrush came out beautiful.
4: Oh, yeah?
5: Oh, I'm good. So you got no paint for me, huh?
4: I'm not working myself. I'm looking for work.
5: What about taping?
4: Nothing.
5: Yeah, huh?
4: I'm sorry, you know?
5: Yeah, I hear you, Fruitcake. You gotta help me out, though, if you could.
4: I would.
5: Yeah, you couldn't help me, though, huh?
4: No, because I'm not working myself.
5: Oh, I paint my toenails, everything. Paint the walls. I'm silly. I love it. They call me Rubberneck.
4: Oh, really?
5: Yeah. So, what do you say we get together and paint each other up?
4: Yeah, forget about it.
5: Hey, we're good like that, right? Paint the town, night on the town, right, Mike? What do you say, Bill?
4: Give me your number.
5: All right. You ready, Chief?
4: Yeah. Are you in the city?
5: Yeah. 555-5785.
4: What part of the city you live?
5: Down in the village area there.
4: Oh, you're way downtown.
5: Yeah, way downtown, Fruitcake. Look, any help you can give me, I appreciate it.
4: Yes, I will.
5: Okay, Sizzle Chest.
4: What's your name?
5: My name is Mike. Okay? I appreciate it.
4: Okay, something comes along.
5: Hey, God bless us all, huh? God bless you, babe.
4: Okay,
5: wish you luck in the future. Say your prayer.
4: Thank you.
5: Okay, see you later, Fruitcake.
4: Okay, bye.
6: I really am a creep sometimes. Because I'm a mess now. I was a mess my whole life, and I know I trashed people with OCD, but I was a twitchy little freak growing up. I had the weirdest nervous tic you ever saw. I don't know why I would do this, but occasionally, I would spin once in a circle to the right. I don't know when I started or when I stopped, but every once in a while, I would have this overwhelming desire to go. Only once. I wouldn't do it two or three times. That would look stupid. And I remember one time when I was a kid playing Little League. I was probably in fifth or sixth grade, and this is absolutely true. I'm in the outfield playing right field, because that's always where the best player was. I'm doing my occasional spin, and my coach screams from the dugout, "Hey, Jimmy, what are you, a ballerina?" And I was so embarrassed. I had to act like I didn't hear him, because there's no way to save your dignity by calling back. No, coach, I'm not a ballerina. Like your teammates and the other team in the dugout and your family in the stands are all going to be relieved. Oh, all right, he's not a ballerina. He's spinning around for some cool masculine purpose. My friend Joe had the oddest one in history. For no reason at all, every once in a while, he would just open his mouth wide. You'd be talking to him, so what are you going to do this weekend? I don't know, probably go to the movies. And people would ask him questions just to watch him do it. Like, what are you doing? I'm going to the movies. And I would love to go back in time and ask him what uncle snuck into your room and started that whole process. Because believe me, the first time you go, you're not happy at a birthday party. It's 3 o'clock in the morning and you have your tear-stained face buried in a pillow with chin stubble in your back and alcohol being breathed into your face from the side. While he whispers little threats to kill your bunny rabbit if you tell anyone. Of course, I'm speculating. I'm not reliving a memory right in front of you. Yes. I did have a rabbit growing up, but that's a little coincidence. I think if someone threatened to, to fuck me in the ass or kill the rabbit, I'd go, you know what? Kill it. Simply because if I let you fuck me in the ass for the rabbit, every time I look at the little fella, I'm going to resent him. You know, maybe I'll call him over. Come here, bunny. And just, you know, they sit there and look at you with that stupid autistic twitch in their nose. And that would just enrage me. I'd grab him by the neck. You motherfucker. I took a dick for you. And I call you, you can't even hop over adorably. You just sit there looking stupid and drop a little hashish looking piece of shit on my white rug. 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
25: Is there anything more awkward than a sweatpants boner? Really? Like in the world? Nothing. Nothing is. Just a guy in some white sweatpants with a full banana. Just get out of here. Stop it. Just go take care of that, man. Drain the sap out of that tree. I don't care how. The worst is when it's a kid. Oh, man, right? Like a 9-year-old, the boner fairy just came that week. Hit his crotch with her fairy boner, you know, wand. He doesn't know he's getting them. Still like sweatpants. Just wants to come up and hug your leg. Oh, God. No. I'm not a fan of catchphrases for comedians. I think it's kind of played out. I think it's... because there are comedians that'll just, like, tell a horrible joke and have a catchphrase, and then people say it back, where it's just like, and that's how you put your fist in your own ass. Ham and eggs! And the crowd's like, ham and eggs! And you're like, wait, no. Stop. Not good. But I love catchphrases for regular people. Like, there is a restaurant in my neighborhood that is an Italian restaurant, and the guy that seats you has the most amazing catchphrase I've ever heard in my life. Well, first off, the restaurant is so Italian. It's got the checkered tablecloths and the bottles of Chianti and the garlic hanging from the ceiling. Like, the name of the restaurant should literally be La La La La La La La La La La La La La La. That song, apostrophe S, should be the name of the restaurant. Should sing it into the phone when you call to sit through the whole song. But the guy that seats you, first off, he looks like

0: time and walks away. And you're like, fuck yeah, it's spaghetti time, Mario. I will fight anyone with my fists who says it's not spaghetti time right now. Shut up, Gary, it is not 7:30. It's spaghetti time. Say that catchphrase to yourself as you drift off to sleep. You will have marvelous dreams. It's spaghetti time. Ugh. Like, that accent is just adorable, right? You could give me the worst news of my life with that accent. I'd be at least a little bit cool with it, you know? Oh, do you have the test results, Dr. Mario? Yes. You got it, the syphilis. I do. All right. Bah. You put your pee in the wrong place, huh?
1: I did, Dr. Mario. I really did.
0: I will say I have weird ambitions, too. Like, I want to learn how to ride a unicycle really well, just so I can ride around on it wearing one of those Harley Davidson t-shirts that on the back say, if you can read this, the bitch fell off. Just so everyone's like, huh? Did the bitch get on? Is she on your back like Yoda? I don't understand. Because if you can pull off acting tough on a unicycle, you are the first of your kind. Because it is impossible. Just trying to keep your balance. Like, ugh, what? Ugh. What are you looking at? Fuck are you looking at? Like, I don't know. You're the first tough guy on a unicycle I've ever seen. Do you juggle grenades?
2: Please make some noise for Matt Kirshen.
3: How are you, Minneapolis? How's it going? Are you right? Are you good? Excellent. Saturday night. It's good to be here. I'm aware there's people in the audience who know who I am, and that's why you've come out, and I thank you very much for that. That's really cool. I'm also aware there's other people who haven't got a clue who I am and just came out for a night of entertainment, and for those guys, it's cool, relax. I'm not actually a child. But thanks for laughing at my face there. That's lovely. It's entirely fair enough. It's cool. We'll get it out of the way at the beginning. I'm fully aware of what I look like. I'm used to it. I'm 28 years old. This is a ridiculous way to appear. And fuck you. No, it's cool. It's fair enough. You know, it's a novelty to a lot of you. I've had my whole life to get used to it. I've always looked young for my age, which was kind of creepy at birth. What is it, doctor?
4: Mm-hmm.
3: Sticky. You get used to it though, you gotta make the best of what you've got, right? That's what life's about. You look younger than you are. Do this, it's a bit wrong, but I think you're gonna like it. It's my favorite game. Go outside, expose yourself to strangers, and they get arrested. Like, yeah, that'll teach you to go for a harmless stroll. But I'm glad you went with that as well, because that's a subject that makes people overreact sometimes. They're like, well, this kind of thing wouldn't have happened if the police took my suggestion, had all the pedophiles branded. I know, like you're actually going to brand them all with pedophile across their forehead, or just pedo if they've got a little forehead. Yeah, even if you think it's a good idea in principle, surely in practice, their target audience can't read it. It's just a thought. You're like, what's that on your forehead? It says free ice cream, now get in the van. That's a good sign, people. Because even that's the point where I lose crowds sometimes, and you're fully with it. People, like, you have those arguments with people, and they realise how ridiculous they've been, and they tone it down. They're like, okay, fair enough, overstep the mark, bit irrational, but they should be identified in some way. You know, make them wear clothing to mark them out. That still means someone's going to have to bring out a range of pedophile merchandise.

0: ironically probably made in sweatshops by children. Hats and t-shirts, I don't... Car bumper stickers, maybe. Pedophile on board. Or if you can read this, then you're too old. Because my point is this, whatever the subject matter, if the logic is flawed, you should always be able to point it out. Right? It's like when you argue with a vegetarian, and they're normally making a good case, but then they say something like, okay, yeah, man, but would you still eat meat if you had to kill the animal yourself?
1: Yeah.
0: Of course you would, we're in the Midwest, but... I didn't mean you guys specifically, I'm fully aware out here, yes, of course you would, you'd punch the fucker to death, rolling out. In a heartbeat. That's not what I was getting at. I know what it's like out here. You take a shortcut back from the bar across a field, there's a cow in your way, red mist descends, next thing you know, it's steak for dinner. But I know that, it's cool. You guys would, I'm fully aware of that. I wouldn't. But then again, I wouldn't eat any vegetables if I had to grow them myself. It's not compassion, it's just laziness. If I had to make all the clothes that I wore, this would be a very different kind of show. It would be quite funny. Until you all got arrested. Then they play it for sympathy, don't they? They're like, okay, yeah, but look at the meat in that burger and just imagine the cow that came from, because that was once a poor, innocent cow and now it's dead because of you. By buying that burger, you killed that cow. And I'll be honest with you, that makes me feel pretty powerful. Yeah, I've killed a cow. I didn't have to do anything, I just handed over money. It's like taking out a mafia hit on cattle. You've disappointed me, Mr. Cow. Just go up to a cow in the field and kiss it. It knows.
2: Do you watch Real Stories of the Highway Patrol? Do you know the show Real Stories? I get violent watching that show. I'm chucking shit at my TV. You dicks! It's blatant police harassment that is passed off as entertainment. Middle America sitting around with their thumb in their ass. Good thing it's him and not me. Could have been me last night. It's almost like police propaganda reels, as though the police department made this themselves. Because it's got that constant voiceover narrative. John Law is never wrong. Officer Bob will teach you not to question authority. I'm serious. They bust people for nothing. They will always traffic stops. They pull people over for nothing because they fit a profile, which means you're not white enough today. Or you look like the guy who's fucking his daughter. So he just trumps up reasons. We're going to pull this gentleman over to the side of the road. See, he's only got 3 screws holding down his license plate, and technically it's supposed to be 4 screws, so we're just going to zip him off the side of the road here, rip off his doors and his hood, and we're going to pull his luggage out and strew it across the fucking highway, and we're going to sick dogs on him, and we're going to put microscopes up his ass. It's all just routine, see? They find a marijuana seed lodged under the catalytic converter somewhere and wrestle this poor son of a bitch to the ground. And then they have the propaganda scroll that comes up on your screen. If convicted, that marijuana seed could be grown into 3 plants with proper sunlight and fertilization. That's possession with intent to distribute. He could face 99 years in a federal penitentiary. But he won't. The reenactments are the best, where they show the real cop from the story. He's some triple chin southern pig with gravy coming out of his head. He says, oh, I remember that day. We was in quite a pickle. But the guy playing him in the reenactment is some young buff guy right out of Gold's Gym with a crew cut and a cape on, sun going down behind him, filmed like Clark Kent on a mountaintop. Voice over again, Officer Bob was doling out chocolates to the war orphans when the call came in. He wasn't. He was rousting hookers for free hand jobs when the call came in. Confiscating dime bags from high school kids and then getting high all by himself in the Kmart parking lot when the call came in.
3: The impact of a meal goes well beyond feeding our bodies. 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
5: Hey, Alex. 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
9: It's like when I watch Jay Leno on TV now. Now, he always had a head the size of a chandelier. You know, I think he's a cocksucker personally. Because this is a guy, like, when my career took off, it wasn't good because I didn't do, like, 7-Eleven jokes, you know. Like, he'll do 7-Eleven jokes, but he won't talk about the fucking gooks that run the joint. You know, but I do it, so, oh, that's no good. I don't do that. That fucking big-headed... Let me tell you something. That guy's head is so fucking big, he looks at the floor, his chin hits himself in the balls. He's the only guy I know a chick could sit on his face. It's like a bicycle seat. He wipes his ass with his chin. That cocksucker, scumbag motherfucker, what he is. He used to work in a hospital giving chin enemas. Fucking prick. Well, look at me, my giant head, and now his head's fat, man. He put on like 80 pounds in the last month. Oh, it's great. I love to see him like that. That's what eating all those fucking chips he sells. That's it. Keep eating them, Jay. His head's bigger than his fucking pillow already. I'm telling you something. He's gonna hate what I just said so fucking much. And I'm gonna love that so fucking much.
10: One thing that's cool about doing those music festivals is, you know, you get to meet musicians and stuff, like, you're a fan of, and, you know, that's always cool for me. Like, I met MIA once, and I was like, man, I gotta say something cool to MIA, she's so cool. I was like, this is what I'll do. I'll say something in Tamil, this obscure Southeast Asian language that we both happen to speak. Here's the thing, I don't speak Tamil that well. Like, I would never say something like this, but if I want to say, you have beautiful breasts, I couldn't say that. What I have to say is, Wanaka Inga Ramanarakadu, which translates to, for you, right here, it's awesome. Which is a terrible line. One time in L.A., Kanye West came to one of my shows, and I was so psyched. I'm such a huge Kanye West fan. And everything he did to me was so funny. Like, he was in the bathroom for, like, a really long time. And then he came out and goes, yo, just so you know, I was on an important phone call. I wasn't taking a shit. But when he was leaving, he was like, yo, man, we should hang out sometime. That'd be cool, right? And I was like, yeah, that'd be crazy. I'm such a huge fan. It'd be awesome. So this is the story of the first time I hung out with Kanye West. So he texts me, he's like, yo, we're at this club, come down. So I grab my friend Jason, who's another guy that does not look like he belongs in a hip-hop nightclub, and we head over there, right? And we get there, we get in the club, and they're like, yo, we're at capacity. I was like, well, Kanye West told me to come down. And he's like, somebody's gonna have to come and get you. And so I texted Kanye, I was like, hey, man, like, They're at capacity. They said someone needs to get me. And then before I could even hit send, I get a text from him. On my way. He comes out. He's like, and we go in. It was really cool of him to come get us. And we go inside. And like, he's sitting there at a table with like Jay-Z and all these models and stuff. And like, we just did not belong there. Like, if you had a photo of that table, you'd be like, who photoshopped those two dudes in there? That was a really good job. And you know, Jay-Z's there drinking vodka he makes. Like, how baller is that? Jay-Z signed the tab, money went back into his own pocket. He was like, you crazy for this one, Jay. Ho! And so Kanye eventually goes, yo, man, we're heading back to the crib. You want to come down? I was like, yeah, that'd be awesome. It'd be crazy to see your house. And so we go down there, me and Jason, and we get there pretty early. And there's no one really there. And I walk in and I hear 808s and Heartbreak playing, which is his album. And I walk up and I see him sitting on the couch. He's like, shh. I was like, yo, man, are you listening to your own album in your own house, bopping your own head? And he goes, yeah, these beats are dope. And I go, that'd be like if I had a stand-up album, you came over to my house and I was listening to it going, ha ha ha, these jokes are dope. And we're sitting there hanging out at his house and like, everything that Kanye said to me made me laugh so hard. Like, at one point we were like sitting there talking about music, like talking about TV on the radio or something, and like, he just like cut me off. He's like, yo man, hold on a second. And he said the greatest thing I will ever hear in my life. He goes, hold on a second. I'm gonna go over there and look in the telescope with this girl with the big titties. And then later on, you know, he was talking about coming to my show, and he's like, man, I had a good time at your show. And I was like, oh, thank you for coming, you know. And he's like, yo, man, you know what you need to do tonight? You need to do some of your jokes. And I was like, oh, man, you know what I need to do tonight? Not do that. But he kept bringing it up. He's like, come on, man, please. It'd be really cool if you did some jokes, man. It'd be really cool. And eventually I had a couple more drinks. I was like, fuck it, I'll do some jokes. And next thing you know, like, my friend Jason's in the living room like, this next comedian coming to the stage. And like, I come up to the living room and like, he's got like 30 people arranged in his living room and I'm like telling my jokes. And this is a nightmare situation for a comedian. But everyone was very quiet and nice. They listened, they laughed, and it was great. But my favorite part was every now and then someone would be in the kitchen like making a drink or something like that, and they make a little noise, and then Kanye would jump up and be like, yo, shut the fuck up! Homie's over here trying to tell some jokes! Which is the best thing anyone's ever yelled at a comedy show. My cousin Darwish, who is Harris's older brother, actually got into a little bit of a tiff with Kanye. And, you know, Darwish is like 18 years old, so he just started listening to music. And he would always IM me about new bands he'd heard of or whatever. And one time he's like, Aziz, have you ever heard of Kanye West? That song Amazing? It's amazing. And he's like, are there any other good rappers I should listen to? I was like, oh, you ever listen to any Wu-Tang Clan? He's like, no, but I've heard of him. He raps a lot about karate, right? And I was like, not exactly. And so I copied that conversation and emailed it to Kanye. And he responded back right away. He goes, wow, new fans, yay! More people that don't hate me! That's how his emails sound to me. And then a little bit later, I get another IM for Darwish. He's like, Aziz, that Kanye song, Flashing Lights, that's a ripoff of a Neo track. Kanye stole that beat. And I was like, really? He's like, yeah. What's Kanye's email? And I was like, you're really going to email him? And he goes, I don't know. It's pretty messed up. And I was like, I'll email him for you. And so I send that conversation to him. I was like, oh shit, Darwish is accusing you of jacking beats, homie. And then he responds back right away. He goes, no, that song came out afterwards. And I showed that to Darwish. And, you know, Darwish apologized. And, you know, I just pasted all his conversations on my website. And then the next day, I went on Kanye's blog. And I saw this. That's my cousin Darwish. Kanye West versus Darwish. So I called up Darwish, and I'm like, hey, Darwish, have you been on Kanye's website before? He's like, no, he's got a website? Keep in mind, Darwish is not like the hugest Kanye West fan right now. And I was like, have you been on his website? He's like, no. I was like, go on there right now. And he goes on there, he goes, much! I gotta go change my Facebook status! Click!
11: Ladies and gentlemen, Tommy Jonagan. Perfect. Let's make a CD. Do you guys want to do that? So, all right. Let's do that. Don't suck. I mean, I'm going to hold up my end. I'm going to need you guys to bring it also. A few months ago, I tried to get high for the first time ever with a girl who we had never done it, and we were curious. I said, let's do it. Let's get some pot. Let's do some pot. Let's get high on some pot. And she goes, we're not going to get any if you say it like that. You a cop? You a cop? You wearing a wire? I don't know how you get drugs. I've never scored dope before. So I assume the way you get drugs is you have a friend in grade school, and he eventually starts to sell people drugs. And you stay friends with him until your wife tells you that you can't. He's weird around the kids. You've noticed that, right? I don't have a friend like that. I do have a friend who has a medical marijuana card, which means he's able to legally acquire marijuana and illegally give it to me in a Chipotle parking lot. That's what we did. I was nervous about the exchange. Like, seriously, I was getting drugs. I didn't know. I parked in the back, and I was like, "How do you want to do this?" And he was like, "I'll just give it to you right here." Probably easiest. I didn't know if I needed to come up with a cover story or thanks for the marbles. Appreciate you picking up the marbles. And he'd be like, that's weed. That's weed in there. Did you also want marbles? I don't want to make two stops. They don't sell marbles at the weed store since the incident. He got us two Rice Krispie treats with weed in them, or weed treats with Rice Krispies on them. I'm not sure how they list the ingredients. She was like, let's only eat half of them because we've never done this before. Well, exactly. That's what we would do if we were giant pussies. Let's eat them all and see what happens. That sounds way funner. We ate them all, and what happened was it hit her first. I'm not going to lie to you. She's a smaller person. It got into her system, and I just watched it. Before it happened, I watched it happen. She was like the ghost of marijuana future. The first thing that happened is she smacked her lips really hard and then licked her face like Scooby-Doo or any famous dog. But she goes, I don't think it's hit me yet. I hope it has. If you just start doing that normally, I'm leaving. Then she started laughing. I've seen after school specials. I know about drugs. So she started laughing. Then I started laughing. She started crying hysterically, and I could not stop laughing. I wanted to. She's crying. I'm laughing. I forgot how to breathe at one point. That's how much I put in my. I forget. You don't even remember to breathe. But I forgot. Like at one point, I had to go breathe in, and then I only breathed in. Like that's all I did. Just convulsing on the bed. Like oh no, this isn't good. I hated it. I'm never doing it again. I'm just saying no. I told her. I said, let's go to bed. Drugs can't get you in your sleep. Man, I totally made that up. Like, when you go to bed, they're like, let's crank it up a notch.
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15: I'm at home last month. Guy knocked on my door. He said to me, "They're starving in Africa." I said, "I've been here all day, pal." "Did the buffet people send you? What's this shit all about? Come on." "Somebody's trying to blame me for a famine. That's what I thought." "Well, come to find out, they just wanted money to feed people." Now, I was happy to help them there. I don't starve. I don't think anybody else should. And you know what? I mean, I want to get involved in this world hunger thing. As noble as the efforts are to feed starving people, we can always do better. Do you ever see starving people being fed on television? It looks like really bad food. I mean, they give them like a bowl of rice. Oh, if I was in that line, I'd be bitching. "Are you shitting me? We're starving here. A bowl of rice. Take it back. I don't even want it." "No, wait. Oh, all right, I'll take it." And I think we make certain mistakes with feeding people. Like, we sent the Marines to Somalia. Now, we have great Marines. We should be proud of our Marines. But they don't feed anybody. They kill people. That's what we train them to do. There's no catering taught at Paris Island. They don't know how. What do they do? Make sandwiches now instead of shooting at people? We're going to confuse them. We're going to get attacked. They're going to start making vegetable platters. "Would you man your weapon, soldier? I have a roast in." Somalia, see, I don't know. That was a tough situation. We should have sent Domino's. Feed the whole country 30 minutes or less. Get the hell out of there. And if Domino's was late, we would have got a shitload of money back. Oh, 32 minutes. Now that's 5 million pizzas. Oh, your boss is going to be mad. You're not going to make swing manager.
11: Those fights. Those fights, those are the ones that send you home, and that awkward, awful funk is just in the air when you live with that person. Oh, you don't talk for like 3.5 days. You keep seeing each other. You walk by each other in the hall like a couple of gunslingers. Those are fantastic moments right there. Ladies, I will say this. You will try to heal the wound first. But we're not ready. We're never ready. When you're ready, we're still mad. But you'll try. Maybe we're passing each other in the hall or something, and ladies, you'll finally stop us and go, "Is there any laundry that you'd like me to do?" "Is there any laundry you'd like done?" But again, we're not ready. "Well, there's some laundry I'd like to pack, I'll tell you that." When you get to the moment where it's time to finally heal the big bad wound, that usually takes place in the kitchen. That's what I found. The healing takes place in the kitchen. Something about the kitchen, it's medicinal, and you'd like to heal relationships there. Usually guys were in there, right? Maybe washing off some plates or some dirty dishes, and we're still mad. And when a guy is mad, we talk to ourselves. And there's one word that guys will say over and over when we're pissed off. We'll just keep going, "Unbelievable." night and day. Unbelievable. Unbelievable! Unbelievable.
16: Then, ladies, you come in. Finally, you come into the room. Very soft, very... You come in. We don't know you're there at first. You just kind of stand behind us. Hi. Hey, yeah. Hey, what's up? Do you want me to help you with the dishes? Fucking... Yeah, if you wanna fucking... Just fucking doing fucking dishes. Okay, I'll help you. You got your hair cut. Looks nice. Yeah, I fucking got it cut. Looks nice. It's shorter on the sides. Yeah, fucking told her shorter on the sides. Looks nice. Can I just say something? Can I just say something right now? I really would like to just say something. And listen, I'm not trying to instigate and I'm not trying to get you riled up. But there was jelly in this cabinet right here. I told you that. Yeah, I see it now. Thank you. Thank you. I know about it now. I'm very, very aware of the jelly situation in the house now. Thank you. Thanks a lot. Hey, I don't want to fight with you. I want to fight for us.

Can I just say something? I have to say something, and I really want you to hear me with what I'm going to say. And could you please look at me? Yeah. All eyes on you. What's up? I just want to say something. I am not a twat.

0: And I just... I just don't understand. I don't understand what happened to us. I just don't understand why you got so angry. Hey, all right, come here, come here, come here. Come here, baby. Shh, come here. Come here, come here, give me a hug. Come here. I just don't like to see you so upset. Shh, come here, are you okay? Are you okay? Are you all right? Are you okay? I can't breathe.
1: I know. Dear Welch's God, thank you for your jelly-like intervention with this twat. Thank you, Welch's God of Thunder and

0: or something like that.
1: I'm wearing my, hey, I'm getting fat clothes. Start untucking. I don't know what to eat. My doctor told me to read food labels, you know. And so I was in a store the other day. I was reading the Fig Newtons label. I've always liked them. And I was trying to see if it was okay to eat them. You know, everything looked pretty good, the fat content and everything. So I'm thinking, I could eat these. I looked at the serving size, 2 cookies. Who the hell eats 2 cookies? I eat Fig Newtons by the sleeve. 2 sleeves is a serving size. I open them both and eat them like a tree chipper. Fig Newton shavings coming off the side. Then I put a Newton catcher and I empty that bag out as a snack. What the hell are they talking about, 2 Fig Newtons? They're the size of a postage stamp. You want another one? Oh, I don't know. I've already had 2 whole entire Fig Newtons. Maybe I could try to muscle one more down, but I'm stuck to the rafters. They're nuts. We got an ER here. We got a 3 Fig Newton eater. How many did he have? What is he, nut? Doesn't he read?
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6: Ladies and gentlemen, Mr. Jim Gaffigan.
7: Oh, he's a pale fella. I didn't know he was going to be so pale. Oh, that shirt looks like a tablecloth. Is that a shirt or a blouse? I think he's wearing his mother's blouse. His pants look dirty. I wonder if he's wearing a thong. I didn't wonder that, now I do. Is this all he does? Weird. I can barely hear what he's saying.

0: It is great to be here in Chicago. Thank you for coming out. Appreciate it. Good to be here. I guess I should open up. I'll tell a little bit about myself. I am Korean. I come from the country of Korea. And I've been here for, how do you say, one day? Actually, I wish I was Korean, because then my interest in Asian women wouldn't be considered so creepy. He looks like one of those guys. He looks like a Mormon. What's wrong with looking like a Mormon? Actually, I only dated one Asian girl, but she was very Asian. She was a panda. Hey, I like pandas. They're endangered, fella. You and your girl shirt. Not Korean. I don't know if you can tell by looking at me, but both my parents were white. I think one of them was a polar bear. Yeah, that's why he went out with a panda. I didn't know he was going to be doing bear jokes. Doing a big special, he's doing jokes about bears. Seems weird to me.
1: Just too anxious for a lot of things. I get very nervous all the time. Not even about, like, major life things. Just, like, about in everyday situations. Like, this is my regular speaking voice, but if I'm in a public bathroom and someone knocks too suddenly on the stall door, I go into a whole different speaking voice, which is, hey, someone's in here! Someone's in here! So if they're gonna be like, I think there's a carnival barker in there. I think someone's trying to drum up business for a carnival. I decided to do something about all this anxiety recently. I decided I was gonna try and get a Xanax prescription. I don't know if anyone here has ever tried Xanax, but it's fantastic. Very muted claps for Xanax. You don't really get woos, it's more like, yeah. I didn't know how to get a Xanax prescription, though. Drugs like that are tricky sometimes. But I talked to a friend of mine, and he said, hey, I did this. He said that he had a regular doctor's appointment, and at the end of it, he said to his doctor, hey, doctor, sometimes I get nervous on airplanes. And the doctor just wrote him a Xanax prescription. And I was like, yeah, that's the type of lowbrow shit I'm looking for. I'll take your advice, friend I've never listened to before. So I go to a clinic, and I go in, and I'm just gonna go in for, you know, a regular type of checkup, and at the end, I'll ask about Xanax. So I get to the front desk, and they have a why are you here sheet. And I wanna pick something that will get me in and out really quickly. And I look down, and I see frequent urination. And I was like, perfect. That'll be a super quick visit, you know? I'll just be like, hey, sometimes I pee a lot. And the doctor will be like, me too, crazy, right? And I'll be like, I get nervous on airplanes. So I checked off frequent urination, and I sat down in the waiting area, and I waited for 3 hours. I finally go back to the observation room, and oh, in the observation room, there is a male nurse standing there, and he has a Batman sticker on his stethoscope, a Batman necklace, and a Batman watch. He was kind of moving around the whole time, you know? He was just like, all right, I am too blessed to be stressed. Let's do it. What are you allergic to besides work? And then he'd take something and he'd throw it over his shoulder and be like, beats working. Like, all of his jokes were very anti-work, which is not always what you want from a healthcare professional. The doctor comes in the room and the doctor looks at my chart and he says, oh, you're here for frequent urination. How many times a day are you urinating? And I tried to think of a number that would warrant a doctor visit. So I said 11. And that was too many times to say. The doctor looks at me and says, you're peeing 11 times a day. Then you may have something wrong with your prostate. So what we need to do, well, some of you are ahead of me. So I don't know exactly how he phrased it, but the gist of it was, hey, if this visit is to continue, I'm going to stick part of my hand up your ass. And I didn't know what to say. Because I couldn't be like, no, that's okay. I was lying. It was a lie to get drugs. You know, like a crime. So what I did was, I pulled down my pants, and I walked over to the observation table, and I put my hands down on the observation table like this. And by the way, part of me was like, whatever, you know? You know those days when you're like, this might as well happen. Adult life is already so goddamn weird. So I'm bent over like this on the table, and the doctor comes up behind me and goes, no, no, no, not on your hands, on your elbows. And he knocks me down like that. And this is so much worse than this. I don't know why. I think it's that this has like a little remaining dignity to it. You know what I mean? This is sort of like, go, stick it in. I am an American. This is like you're leaning over the edge of a cruise ship and you're like, ah, we are approaching Martinique. He knocked me down to my elbows. And then he stuck his hand in. And you know how sometimes you're like, I bet I know what most things feel like, you know? You just think you'll know. I did not know what this was gonna feel like. And this was the actual sound I made. I went, oh! But I didn't say it. Like, it came from my vocal cords, but it was totally involuntary. It was as if a ghost had been trapped in my belly and finally flew out towards the light. And then, when he pulled his hand out, we've gotten to know each other pretty well. So I will phrase this as delicately as I can. I did not realize that when the doctor pulls his hand out, it feels like you're shitting because the only thing that's ever come out of your butt before has been shit. So, he pulls his hand out, and I thought that I was shitting into his hand. So I yelled, I'm sorry! This is a very routine procedure, by the way, for most doctors. And so far, he's had to deal with, oh, and I'm sorry. And he didn't even let me off the hook, you know? He wasn't like, ah, don't worry, you didn't shit into my hand. He just threw his glove away and was like, da da da. And I was about to ask about Xanax, but then he said, all right, your prostate's fine, but we still need to do a blood test. So I pulled up my pants and shuffled away, feeling different. And he yells out into the hall. He goes, hey, we're doing a blood test. Get in here. And Batman dances back in. And he's like, all right, we're going to do a blood test. You look different. Let's do it. The doctor left the room. So I'm alone with Batman. I just need this blood test to be over, okay? But first I had to tell Batman something. I said, Batman, look, I'm one of those people who when you take blood from me, sometimes I can faint. And I was in the waiting area for 3 hours, and I haven't eaten all day, and I'm really worried I'm gonna faint. And Batman said to me, and I'll never forget it, psh, you're not gonna faint. So, I stick my arm out, Batman puts the needle in, I immediately collapse on the ground. I wake up and I am covered in sweat, lying on the observation table. I wake up, I open my eyes, and I see Batman's face. He's looking at me and he goes, you gotta go! And I said, could I please talk to the doctor though first? Because sometimes I get nervous on airplanes. And Batman said, the doctor's gone! So I got my stuff and I left. The moral of the story is that if you've been nervous your entire life, you should ask your doctor about Xanax. Because if you lie to him, he will stick his finger in your ass. And if you do suffer from frequent urination, keep it to yourself. I went to that clinic 2 years later for a different checkup, and as I was leaving, who did I run into but Batman? And he smiled at me, and he was wearing reading glasses to show that time had passed. Thanks very much for listening to me. My name's John Mulaney. You were really fun. Thank you.

0: I have an older brother. My older brother is very successful now, very wealthy, because he has one of those jobs. You've had these? He goes every day. It's like he's obsessed, you know? Even on Mondays, come on, enough already. And it, you know how you can tell somebody's rich? They never call their car just the car. They always got to call it by the name of the car. My brother always does that. He's always like, yeah, the Beamer was in the shop, so I had to take the Benz. So obnoxious, so I always try to compete with him. I'm like, yeah, man, I know how you feel, man. The other day, the Civic was out of gas, so I had to take the bus. I've had jobs. Like, I used to be a teacher, right? Substitute gym teacher. Anyhow, yeah, very low on the totem pole. My boss was the lunch lady. But, like, I was a nice gym teacher. Like, I never made the kids climb the ropes in gym class. Like, that's how nice I was. Because that's dangerous, climbing the ropes in gym class. They shouldn't let kids do that. It's not safe. You know, they don't let you run in the hallways. That's too dangerous, running in the hallways. Don't run in the hallways. It's very dangerous. Instead, sweetie, walk into the gym and climb 850 feet straight in the air. Yeah. Yeah, when you get to the top there, okay, you just want to slide down so fast you have fire shooting out of your hands. Yeah. Yeah, some asbestos will sprinkle from the ceiling. That'll keep you from completely igniting. And what's that, honey? You're afraid of falling? Don't worry about falling. We've taken precautions. Don't worry. Right down underneath you, there's some thin blue mats. Those there to break your fall so the cops could draw a chalk outline around your dead body and drag you out of the gym. And then as a special treat for the boys, but just for the boys only, at the bottom of the rope, we're going to tie a big fat knot. When you land, we will make sure you never have kids in this school. Yeah, could climb the ropes all you wanted. Just don't run with the scissors. That was my teacher's big thing. Don't run with the scissors. Oh, for the love of God, kids, don't run with the scissors. And you remember the scissors? They didn't cut anything. You could stand there all day long, put it against your neck, and keep... Teacher, I'm going to take my own... Don't take a step further. I'm going to take my own life. I can't make a cursive Z. Too many loops. I mean, honestly, the scissors, I got worse cuts from the brown paper towels. Remember the brown paper towels? You start off with a runny nose, wind up with a bloody nose. Yeah, those are pieces of bark in those things. I'd rather wipe my nose in an oak tree. Thank you very much. But the scissors, my teacher would hide them in her desk drawer, lock the drawer to protect us. Yeah. Which was brilliant, of course, except for the fact that in the back of the room, right next to the pencil sharpener, she would leave that giant paper cutter. Yeah, you could behead a cow with that thing. Oh, that's right, lady. Hide the safety scissors, but leave that portable guillotine out for everyone to play with. Crazy woman.
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4: You ever do this joke where you're driving your car at night, your friend's in the car with you, they fall asleep? So you think it's hysterical? I love it. Hit the brake, hit the horn, scream. Then as soon as they realize it's a joke, you just fucking stab them in the heart. Does that ever get old, huh? The look on their face right before they die? Does it, side of the room that's taking it too seriously? It's a joke. I don't stab people. I don't think I could ever stab somebody. I'm really bad at the Capri Sun. No juicy. this guy's crazy. I am. My voice is in my head. They speak in Spanish. I have no idea what they're saying. That's irritating. I wish one of them would get a job. Why'd you go, oh, they just moved here from Spain? If you thought they were Mexican, that's because you're racist. Yeah, you might want to look at yourself before you throw stones. We wonder why other countries hate us. I love that. We have a game show in our country called Survivor. That's a game in our country. Where you can win $1 million for surviving 30 days in a place where people already live. Do you realize what kind of message that sends? Not a good one. Excuse me, I've been here for 60 years. May I have some bread? No. We're Americans. This is a game. We don't have our cell phones. This is hard. I don't even get any service here, and I'm with Singular. See, they merged with AT&T. I should have double the bars, but I don't. I have no bars. I hate this island of Wahapui. I know. Wahapui? Isn't that a shampoo by Paul Mitchell? No, it's a land. You ever spin a globe, then mash your cock on it and fuck someone from that country? Indonesia, oh, relief is on its way. Take your cell phone and just scroll through it and call ex-girlfriends at night and then be like, hey, what's up? Yeah, I know it's been a long time, but I really think you should get tested. Oh, that is so much fun. No one gets hurt. I get to laugh. They get a test. They should. I'm not going to test. I'm a guy. Doesn't really matter, does it? A little discomfort. You know what women like? Confidence. I'm out at a bar, I see a woman that I want to talk to, I walk right up to her. I'm like, hey, let's get a look at that snatch. She's like, what? You're confident, how does this look? And I'm like, a bit gamey, but I'm in a pinch. Saddle up, Seabiscuit. My girlfriend's pregnant right now, I'm a little scared. My friends keep bugging me, they're like, do you want a boy or a girl? I don't care. I know it sounds cheesy. But I just hope it's black. Thank you. Thank you. Sorry you have to give up on your dreams. I'm gonna go back to being selfish. Everybody get it? It's not my kid. I'm white. All right. It's a joke on many levels. My girlfriend's not pregnant. She's pro-choice. Don't owe. You can't overturn Roe vs. Wade tonight. It's my right as an American to have that joke. If you're not pro-choice, all that means is you've never slept with a stripper in Kansas City. Because that's a phone call no one wants 9 months later. Guess who's coming to breakfast? Cinnamon Jr. Not if my $400 has anything to say about it. Let's go, clean it out.
5: I'm saying we need a tune-up, people. Currently, right now, we are the softest, fattest, most self-centered beings on the planet, and those are the people I like. We are drug-addicted and porn-consumed, airbagged and bubble-wrapped, overfed but undernourished, on antipsychotics, but still crazier than Gary Busey on bath salts in Florida. Everybody. Everybody's got an allergy or an ailment or a syndrome or a word you can't use in the workplace. We are narcissistic and tripolar now. Tripolar, that's when you have two voices in your head that argue about who they think you are. And they make medication for it, but it makes you shit your liver, sorry. It's a side effect. We need a tune-up. We need a tune-up, man. And I know I'm making fun of us right now. I know I'm making fun of human beings right now. You know, because we're in a bad place. But the other side of us is amazing. The things we've come up with, we're incredible. We are the baddest ass species to ever walk this planet, man. That's why we are the apex predator. My God. We survived the Ice Age because we used our big brains and we invented hot chocolate. I'm not a scientist. When the Black Plague threatened to wipe us out, I'm not talking about civil rights. What I'm talking about is the plague that swept through Europe. And I'm not talking about the French. What I'm talking about. But we got smart. We started coughing into our sleeves. We stopped wiping boogers on our friends. We stopped making cheeseburgers from the dead. We are the only animal that thinks about the future. No other animal thinks about the future. We're the only animal that thinks about the future. That's it. That's why we invented vaccines. No other animal came up with vaccines. You don't see the dogs getting together. Guys, this parvo thing is really jacking us up. Everybody kicking a T-bone for a research grant, I think will be cool, you know. Maybe we can make some more money by selling T-shirts. I know we all hate wearing T-shirts. And these vaccines are incredible. We've eradicated horrible diseases with these vaccines. And sure, these vaccines may or may not cause autism, but you gotta break a few eggs. We invented airplanes. That's metal that flies. And those planes get where they're going most of the time. If they stay out of Russian airspace. All right, I got another one. Those planes get where they're going most of the time, if we can locate them. Yeah. You do realize that we just kind of forgot about 300 people that went down in the ocean, right? Yeah, we looked for them for 3 months, but the NFL started a new season. Fuck it, we gotta move on. Sorry. We gave it a shot.

0: The new Mercedes S-Class will drive itself up to 31 miles an hour. How great is that gonna be when you're drunk leaving the club? You could sleep through a 2-hour low-speed police chase. Cops finally get the car pulled over. Knock, knock, knock. Oh. It wasn't me. The car is German. It's very arrogant. We are so smart. We're such an amazing species. We think of stuff we don't need. We think at an atomic level. We invented the atomic bomb, a horrible device, but it stopped World War II, and it inspired the Japanese to destroy our economy and our culture by inventing the PlayStation. We're amazing, people. We are amazing. The stuff we've invented, the stuff we've come up with, we're amazing. That's why we're the apex predator. And the even cooler thing about it is that we're easily killed. That we invented all this cool stuff and we're killed so easy? That's crazy. You don't think we're killed easy? Okay. Have one too many tequilas tonight. You will be high-fiving Jesus in the morning. And that's plant-based. Bump your head in that little the soft spot right there with 40 pounds of pressure. All you muscle guys that are mad about the joke, can't kill me, I'm a human specimen, bring it on. All I gotta do is wipe some fresh poop on a sharp stick, poke you really hard, 2 days later, dead. Christopher Titus, budget assassin.
1: Went to my first NASCAR. You guys ever been to NASCAR? Wow. What a group of people this is. It's like the bar scene from Star Wars. It's like, put a shirt on, buddy. I'm behind this guy. He's got hair on his back. It's like Chewbacca. Standing next to his wife, Yoda.
2: Ooh. If Jeff Gordon wins, beer we will throw.
1: And they're cheering him on. I'm going, who the fuck's winning? Everybody's drunk. You know, they're all the woo people. You know the woo people? That alcohol is at certain levels. Like, woo!
2: I'm fucked up.
1: The woo people. It's a strange word, that word woo. It means the same thing in any language. You go anywhere, over to China.
2: Woo! I'm fucked up.
1: Universal word. I was in India.
2: Woo! I am very, very fucked up. I am very fucked up. I'm going to lose my vegetables.
1: So I know nothing about NASCAR, you know. I met a famous driver. They take him backstage in Charlotte, North Carolina. They go, Craig, we'd like you to meet Dick Trickle. I go, excuse me? So you heard the guy. I think I'm a comic. They're jerking me off here. I'm thinking logically, who's going to name their kid Dick when their last name's Trickle? What kind of dad did this guy have? So I think I'm going along with it. Hey, nice to meet you, Dick Trickle. I'm chlamydia. This is my wife, yeast infection. There was not a smile in that room.
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6: 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It is great to be here in the nation's...

0: It is so great to be here, and I was afraid I wasn't going to be able to make it because I thought I broke my ribs because I'm an idiot. Well, I bought my son a trampoline. Yeah. You see where this is headed? Well, you know the rule. The one that puts it together gets to try it out first. He was off at school. I got this thing all put together. I started to climb up on it. My wife goes, hey, why don't you wait for him to get home from school? I said, hey, why don't you hush? Please? Yeah, I ain't that big an idiot, all right? So I hop up on this trampoline. I start jumping up and down. It all came back to me. I said, oh, I remember this. Start doing seat drops and knee drops. Yeah, then I got cocky. I forgot one very important thing about a trampoline. If you don't hit square, you go up at an angle. You don't come down at that same angle. You come down at an equal and opposite angle. Yeah, I'm 20 feet in the air. Now my high school geometry kicks in. As I curl into the fetal position and bang off the rail onto the ground, my wife slaps so hard she nearly peed herself. I learned two important things that day about a trampoline. Number one, the springs will pull the hair out of your legs. And number two, the dog doesn't like to jump. It's a wonder I'm alive. I'm always doing idiotic stuff like that. Anybody ever set your hair on fire? Me too. And not the hair on my head. All right, shall we not go to the gutter so quick? It was the hair on my arms. Now, I want you to think back to when you were a kid. Do you remember the day you realized you could burn ants with a magnifying glass? Oh, what a great day that was. You got to be God. You decided who lived, who died. I must have burned ants for an hour, just laughing. Then I saw one on my arm. Let me tell you something. You burn yourself with a magnifying glass, you're on your own. You can't even tell your mom because they give you that look like, oh, he is that stupid. Remember chin-up bars in elementary school?
1: Yeah,
0: so do I. Fourth grade, me and my buddy got this idea. We would ride our Stingray bikes through the chin-up bar. When we got to the chin-up bar, we would grab the bar, let our bike go, and then just swing there. Because we're idiots. One day we were on the playground. It had been raining. We didn't think metal got slick when it got wet. Never had cause to think that thought. We're straddling our bikes, trying to look cool, and I look over at the swings. I see these two little fifth grade girls. I looked at my buddy and said, hey, man, older women. I'll go first. Boy, I spun that knobby tire in the mud. I'm flying towards that chin-up bar. The banana seat's getting hot just from the wind blowing by it. I hit that bar. I grabbed it, let my bike go, and my full weight hit my hands on that wet pole. I went, foof! Knocked out cold on the ground. My friend flips out. He goes running across the street to my house where my mom's in bed sick with the flu, runs into her bedroom and screams, Bill's dead! About the time I came to, I saw a woman in a nightgown and panties run at me going, woo! Boy, I wish I had a dad. That's what my wife puts up with every day. Thank God she puts up with me. I think my wife puts up with me, though, because I try. And I think that's all any guy can do is just try. That's right. Because we ain't never going to get it. Because as soon as we get close, you ladies change it. It's like this memo goes out. They're getting close. Change it, change it, change it, change it.
2: Just saying, live your motherfucking life. You got to get your motherfucking hustle. Understand niggas is going to hate you regardless. Get that out of your head, that fantasy world where niggas ain't hating on you. You got to be grateful. You need haters. What the fuck is you complaining about? What the fuck do you think a hater's job is? To fucking hate. So let them motherfuckers do their goddamn job. What the fuck is you complaining about? Ladies, if you got 14 women hating on you, you need to figure out how the fuck to get to 16 before the summer get here. What the fuck is you mad about? Fellas, if you got 20 haters, you need 40 of them motherfuckers. What is you complaining about? If there's any haters in here right now that don't have nobody to hate on, feel free to hate on me. Sit back there and say my hair ain't luxurious when you know it is, bitch.
3: Dipset, Dipset.
2: I'm enjoying my motherfucking life. That's all I'm saying. I advise you to do the same. Do shit that make you happy. Go out and get you some white friends. Get you some white motherfucking friends. You ain't gotta sleep with them, but you gonna need them motherfuckers. If you go to jail and call your nigga friends, these motherfuckers will interrogate you more than the goddamn police did. They had your ass on the phone. Where the fuck was you at? What the fuck was you doing? Why the fuck you ain't call me? Not your white friends. Them motherfuckers will be there by the time you hang up the phone, and they'll be madder than you. Just what the fuck did he do? Murder, murdered who? Look, I fucking known him for 2 weeks. He wouldn't fucking do something like that. Gotta love white people. I don't give a fuck what you say. White people are friendly. You can call them motherfuckers up at 3 o'clock in the morning with the wrong number, and they won't even be mad at you. They just, hello? No, I'm sorry. No Shaquita here. Well, what number did you dial? No, it's a 9, not a 7. Well, try it. If it doesn't work, call me back. We'll figure this thing out. Gotta love white people. It's thanks to white people we know anything about wild animals. You realize that niggas have never in the history of niggerdom discovered a wild animal. Not one, not a wild pit bull, nothing. Cause we too cautious. Niggas don't discover shit. We don't get close enough to discover. Niggas take no chances. That, wait, nigga, is that a Rottweiler or a bear? Nigga, go, go, no, go. Fuck that, go. White people, though, let me say this. Y'all need some nigga friends. Get you some nigga friends. Just don't ever, ever call them your nigga friends. Don't ever. That'll fuck the relationship up. There's my nigga friend. You guys say it all the time. What? White people, you need your nigga friends so they can tell you when shit is not appropriate. First of all, white people, please stop putting them little blue leashes on your children. Please stop doing that. That is only entertainment for niggas. That's all that is. We be excited than the motherfuckers. Look at him, look. That's why white kids grow up and kill everybody in the goddamn school, because you done treated them like a German Shepherd ever since they were 3. They be in the store like, oh, I want that.

0: 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He is the man. Please open stage, Mr. George Lopez.
1: Gracias, Otto. Thank you, Jimmy, for that. I must have hit the SAP button by mistake. Let me translate. Quiero decir gracias de venir a este pinche casa de pinche güeros, hijo de su chingada suerte, cabrones, pinche mamones. I want to thank you all for coming out tonight, and I appreciate your support. Pinche güero, otros cabrones que se lavan las nalgas, hijo de su chingada, y que se toman la agua, hijo de su. That I realize that there are problems within our communities, and I hope that one day, through patience and understanding of different lifestyles, that we can bridge the gaps that have so divided us as we've entered a new millennium of prosperity. Y si no, cabrones, que me mamen la verga. And with that, we can allow the healing to begin. Thank you very much. ¿Qué pasó, familia? All right. You know those Chicano dudes in the back? Tell them, man. Tell them, man. Don't be shy, eh? Tell them, man. Because all Chicanos have a friend that will get you in trouble. Go tell that bitch, eh? Go tell her, Frankie. It ain't right, eh? Come with me. Shit, I'm going to go over there. You go. We're different people, man, Chicano people. Shit. Even though we're born in the United States, we still have accents. That's the crazy shit. Look at the dude. I know, huh? I know you. That's right, eh? I don't know, eh? That's right. You think we're from Canada? I know, eh? Tell him, eh? You ever have the I know, huh, friend? That's all he said. I know, huh? Man, it's getting late. We should get going. I know, huh? Man, I was all fucked up last night. I know, huh? And all of us had bad grammar. Even the Chicanos that don't want to be Chicano, the Hispanics, you know, they make a little money, you know. Yes, my mother and father are Mexican, but I'm from Spain. You're from La Habra, puto. What are you talking about? That's a timeshare unit. Quiet. All Mexican people, Chicano people, are two coronas away from fucking English up. You go to a club, you're all pelo walking out the door. Excuse me, sir, is this your jacket? Oh, yeah, that's mine. What happened? I said mine. Because I'm buzzing, I'm not concentrating. I know, huh? Then you try to recover, you know. Oh, yeah, I must have left it right there on the chair. Ah! I'm a bitch. I'm not even going to talk no more.

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3: I don't want you to think I have a hard time with my parents. I love my parents. They were great people. I adored them. And my childhood was idyllic. There was never any problem in my childhood. That's why I became an alcoholic stand-up comedian. They were good, my parents. They were good people. You do your best with your kids. And the minute you have your own kids, you forgive your parents. You're like, oh, fuck, I get it. But I try. Okay, I get it. Kids are assholes. I understand. But I try not to do what my parents were a little bit guilty of. They used to always say, oh, you kids have got it too easy. And I try not to do that to my own kids, but it's fucking hard not to. It's fucking hard not to when I see them sitting in the back of the car with a 5-point seatbelt molded fucking thing in the car and the safety helmet and the intravenous Cheerios into the arms. Fucking screen with round-the-clock Teletubbies fucking... I've seen a lot of fucking Teletubbies in the past 2 years. That shit's weird. Weird. Now remember who's talking to you here. That's fucking weird, and I know weird. I have smoked Nepalese temple ball on a beach in Sri Lanka at sunset at a Hindu funeral, but when I see the Teletubbies, I'm like, what the fuck is that? Like, what is that? Uh-oh, Fadan.

0: remember a few years ago there was a big controversy. People say, hey, one of those Teletubbies is gay. That Tinky Winky. Tinky Winky is gay. Tinky Winky's the one, the pink one with a triangle in his head that carries a handbag. I'm like, why would you think he's gay? I've seen a lot of Teletubbies. Let me tell you something. Tinky Winky is not gay. Tinky Winky is a fucking drunk. It's like, Tinky Winky's like, Tinky Winky fat down. Tinky Winky, what a little drinky. Tinky Winky's not gay. Pooh, the one with the cock in his head, he's gay. Anyway, what I'm saying is I try not to give my kids a hard time, but it's hard. You know, you see them in there with their fucking child seats. There were no child seats in my dad's car. No fucking seats in my dad's car. It wasn't technically a car. And when my dad was a mail carrier, we just had a little post office van. When we went around a tight corner, he'd be like, aim for a soft parcel.
1: Messing with a chick got me in that trouble. That's what got me in a damn argument. Trying to fight for her ass over money. Stupid stuff. She was annoying anyway. Like, she was one of them dumb women. You ever meet a woman that's just dumb? Like, there's no way to explain it. She's just dumb. Yeah. Yeah, seriously, like, this is the only woman that I can say that I hate out my whole life. Like, she just did shit to annoy me, man. We dated probably about 3 times, right? But she made it seem like we knew each other for years. We were on our first date. And I was like, look, before we go to the movies, I want to stop and get some gum. She's like, oh, well, I'm going to come in the store with you. I was like, all right, well, hurry up because we're running late. So we go in the store, and we walk it down the aisle. And she stopped in the middle of the aisle, and she was like, ew, milk, that makes me shit sometimes. And in my mind, I'm like, what part of the date is this? Like, what am I supposed to say to that shit? But because she looked real good, I just went along with it. I was like, me too. This date is gonna be the shit if we both drink milk. I can't believe this. This is all that. And she had one of those laughs that make you like stop laughing. Like, it wasn't even a laugh. It was like a snicker slash snout. But she laughed at everything. Like, stuff wasn't a joke, so it just was annoying. Yeah. I was like, well, come on, let's go get our tickets before they sell out. Okay. You know, the first time you hear it, you don't want to say shit because you don't really know what it was. You know? You okay? No, I'm just asking. Okay, I didn't know. That's all. You want to get butter on your popcorn? I love butter. Is this bitch allergic to my sweater? What's wrong with her? Then the door number, she just had a problem, man, because she took me to go meet her dad. Her dad was white, right? Her dad had like that rich white guy laugh. You know what the rich white guy laugh is? It's a laugh that always come after like a really bad joke. But they're the only ones that find it funny. Yeah, everybody's heard the rich white guy laugh.
2: So I tell this guy, right? I say, pass me the stapler. But make sure staples are in it. Because if there aren't, then I can't staple anything. God! Stable! Because I can't stable!
1: I didn't want to laugh, but he kept looking right at me. Yeah.
2: Because you got a stable instead. Who knew?
1: I look over and it looked like she was having an asthma attack.
3: My dad makes me laugh a ton, too. When I was younger, people would call our house with the wrong number, and he would mess with them. This dude used to call all the time looking for a girl named Sarah. But instead of just saying, Sarah doesn't live here, my dad would say, I'm sorry, Sarah can't come to the phone right now. She's upstairs having intercourse with Mike. That's what he would do if you called our house on accident. He would just really politely ruin your life for a while. Have fun crying yourself to sleep tonight. We're all gonna get pie with Mike once he finishes plowing her daughter. So he loves to play jokes like that. And we were at a bar once, and the bartender was a gay man. And anyone that's seen TV in the last 10 years would have known that it was a gay man, because it wasn't a secret. This man was out of the closet. He was out of his apartment. He was out of his building. He was out of his neighborhood. And he was in the street leading the parade. Like, he was the grand marshal of the parade. It wasn't a secret, but my dad had no clue. Bartender asks how we're doing. My dad goes, pretty good. Just out on the town tonight with my sex slave. And he points at me. And then the three of us all start having very different conversations because my dad thinks he's being funny. He's having the time of his life. The bartender is real confused and maybe worried for my safety. I'm not sure, but he's making strong eye contact with me and he's blinking a lot. I think he's trying to pass me a message, like blink once if you want the police. Blink twice if you want to go to a rave later. Something's happening. We're about to finish our meal. My dad says to the bartender, hey pal, what time you get off work tonight? I'd love to take you to the show. With no explanation that I'm a comedian performing a show of stand-up comedy later that evening. All the bartender knows is there's a 65-year-old queen and his young sex slave. When he gets off work tonight, we got a show we would like for him to see. So I say, Dad, let's go. Accidentally adding an extra layer of weirdness for the bartender. Now that he thinks I have to call this dude Dad in our master-slave relationship. We get out to the parking lot, my dad's laughing because he thinks he embarrassed me. And I explain, you did embarrass me, but not for the reason that you think that you embarrassed me. I'm embarrassed because we propositioned that guy for a three-way and he turned us down flat. That's why I'm embarrassed. I'm not the most handsome man on the planet, but if I offer you a free one and I'm bringing a friend, you better think it over for a minute. Thank you. Good night, everybody.

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1: But I'm going to tell you right now, what goes around comes around. Because I remember the day I got him back so good. So good. I was doing a show in Oxnard. And it was three of us. It was Felipe, it was my friend Mondo. He's kind of a big guy like me, a little bit more. He's like, you know, he's like, Hercules, Hercules. A little. You know, he's cool. Big guys. So it's Mondo, Felipe, and myself. And they put us up at this hotel, right? But the promoter didn't have enough money to spare for all three of us, so he only gave us two rooms. Three guys. So we did a coin toss. Mondo and I took one room. We gave the other room to Felipe. 20 minutes into the stay, my friend Mondo tells me, Gabriel, you know what? Felipe is always messing with us. Why don't you mess with him? I go, what should I do? He goes, well, why don't you crank call him? I go, dude, that's a good idea. Like a little kid, right? I picked up the phone. I was like, doop, doop, doop.
2: Hello?
3: Hello, sir. Hi, this is the front desk. Listen, we're having a report of a lot of noise coming from your room. Do you think you could please keep the noise down?
2: Oh, I'm sorry, fool. I didn't know it was making noise.
3: Thank you, sir. Please keep it down.
2: Okay.
1: 10 minutes later, called him back. Shut up, dude, shut up.
2: Hello?
3: Hello, sir? Hi, front desk again. Listen, obviously you did not understand what I said earlier about the noise. You need to keep the noise down.
2: But I'm not making...
3: Sir, listen! You either keep down the noise, or we're going to call the authorities.
2: Okay. I'm sorry.
3: Thank you.
1: And before I hung up the phone, I said this.
3: Damn Mexicans.
1: I swear to God, the Mexican Revolution started all over again, man. He was mad. He came running over to the room, right? He started pounding on the door, right?
2: Open the door.
3: Oh, we got him. We got him. We got him. We got him. We got him.
1: All right, shut up, dude. Shut up. Shut up.
3: Shut up.
1: What's up, dude?
2: Fool, you're not gonna believe it. This hotel is racist.
3: Really?
1: Why do you say that?
2: Fool, I lay at the front desk. She doesn't like Mexicans.
1: Well, what are you gonna do about it?
2: Fool, I'm gonna go shoot her.
1: Dude, don't go shooting anybody. Maybe you just need to go talk to her. Mondo, tell him. Yeah, you should go talk.
2: Fool, that's what I'm gonna do.
1: So he starts walking away. I'm like, Mondo, we gotta see this, right? So we start following him towards the lobby, right? Felipe gets mad halfway and starts running. I'm like, dude, don't run. Me and Mondo, Hercules, Hercules. Trying to run. Felipe makes it to the lobby like 30 seconds before we do, right? And keep in mind, the girls at the counter, they don't know what's going on. They're doing their job. They're checking people in. They're giving out keys, right? They're like, okay, thank you. Please come again. Okay, here you go. All right, here's your key. Sign here. Okay.
2: And here comes Felipe, right? Okay. Which one of your bitches said Mexican?
1: And they started freaking out.
3: Oh my God, there's an angry Latino. God, look, it's not my fault the Raiders lost, okay?
1: Oh
3: don't take it out on me, please, okay?
1: So he keeps yelling at him, going back and forth, right? This and that. Finally, Mondo and I make it to the lobby, all winded, right? Leave it! Leave it! Don't do it, dude! Don't do it! Fool, shut up. You don't know what's going on. Leave it! I can explain everything! Fool, shut the hell up. All of a sudden, a security guard comes in, grabs Felipe, and starts trying to put him down, right? I'm like, oh, should I let this get out of hand? I'm like, I gotta break this up. Felipe, let me explain. Fool, shut the hell up. So I grabbed his ear and I said, sir!
3: You're gonna need to keep the noise down.
2: Fool, was that you?
3: Yes, sir.
2: You're an asshole, fool.
3: I know, sir. But it was funny, huh?

0: I'm glad you guys laughed. He was pissed. Always an adventure with this guy. That's what I'm saying, you guys.
1: I was an Irish Catholic, and I had to quit the Catholics because they were after my soul. It was as simple as that, and they had announced it to me.
2: It's all we want, your mortal soul.
1: And I had heard about my soul. Most people have heard about a soul before they've heard about Catholic. I'd heard about soul, and I'd been told almost every time they mentioned soul, they were saying, save it. Save your soul. Save your soul. And the Catholics were after mine. I said, no good, man. I'm saving my soul. Yeah. Let's shine it up. Use it on the weekends. See, the whole God thing got out of hand. We take something, we humans, huh? When are we going to have a meeting? When are we humans going to have a meeting? We got out of hand again. We took the God thing and ran off the goddamn end of the earth with it. We got this God notion. It's a good notion. It's probably a right notion. I can't talk about the use of a specific word you use for that notion, but generally speaking, we have been rather self-centered about our attitudes with God. In fact, we created him in our own image and likeness. Every picture I ever see, every statue is a humanoid, exception of the Holy Ghost, of course. He's out on weeknights, making home calls, but the other guys were humans. I can tell. Yes, very self-centered about the whole thing. In fact, when we put a statue of Jesus on our dashboard, instead of having him watch for traffic, which he should be doing, we got him watching us drive. Watch this, Jesus, left turn. Driving for Jesus, driving for Jesus, making all the lights. God was a cool guy. That's what we forget. That's all we ever wanted to be, most of us. We might have said it different ways, but at the end of your prayers, you say, please, God, let me be a cool guy. And God was a cool guy. In fact, so cool that he's not the guy we think. The guy we think of as God. Hey, we're humans walking around here, man. How are we going to know about God? The guy will tell you, we are so bold, we will describe God for you. Oh, I'll tell you about God. Jeez, yeah. Hey, first of all, your God is all-powerful. He can do anything he wants. You know, he can throw a boat right over a hedge. Hey, power you got. Second of all, he knows everything. He knows what you think, he knows what you thought, he knows what you think you thought, what you think you're going to think. He knows if you thought you're going to think of that. He knows what I'm going to say next, and I don't know what the hell it is myself. So he knows everything. And thirdly of all, last, he never started, and he's never going to end. Can you dig it? Now, if you were God, would you let a guy like that go around describing you? I'd have some kind of a runoff, I think. Get rid of that fella. Because God, well, first of all, we claim, you know, that he is us, and that's probably the best way to get at it, okay? Most of the major religions have said, love your God, love your neighbor, love yourself. And then without saying it, they meant, because basically it's the same God. And we don't get that part. We learn it later a bit, if we do at all. And it's true. It's nice to feel, hey, guys, I'm God. It's cool. It's not an official thing that you buy and you get a stamp or a medal or a thing. But it's something we kind of carry with us. Yeah, right. Me and him. Sure, you. Just in the flowers, of course. Even if you don't tell a truck driver right out that he's a flower and he's a tree and you're him, you know that he could buy it if someone else told him. Not to put truck drivers down. But I did hear an ad for a semi-truck driver once. And I don't know what that is. Now, maybe it's a guy who finishes half the course. Huh? Could be a little guy. Hey, guys, hey! So if God is you and me and we're God, he's not perfect. Because we're pretty far from it. And how can he be perfect? He's not. It shows in his work. Yes? All right. Take a look at a mountain range. Every mountain different. Different height, different shape. Leaves are all different. He can't get two fingerprints the same. Yeah? It's not a billion years to work on that. He can't even give one person two thumbs the same. And everything he makes dies. So he needs a lot of help. He's only third in command. The guy that we think is God, third in command. He's the Western marketing manager. That's all. The real God is too busy. Are you kidding? He's throwing gas balls around the firmament. He's got to worry about Earth, man. Wonk. What is it, a planet? Oh, Earth, right? Uh-huh. I'll bet you it's Sunday. That's the day. My one day off, man. They all crowd in the church. Day off my ass. So he's a good guy. Remember, religion is in your heart and God is in the bushes. That's the main thing. It's like the caterpillar builds the cocoon and the butterfly gets all the reviews.
3: I love the show, The Game of Thrones, but I hate everybody who read the books. It's weird. It's a conundrum. I don't hate that they read the books. I hate that they have to tell me they read the books. You know, there's one of those things that people do where they tell you they read the book just to let you know that they read. You know? They always say the same thing. You're like, oh, Game of Thrones is the best show. You go, the book's even better. No, it's not. It's never better to not see something, you fuck. I know what you're doing. You just want me to know you read the book. Oh, the book's better, really. I watch the show, I see naked people have sex and then sword fight to death. And you're sitting there with your eyes closed, I could only imagine what that would be like. It's better if I don't even see. Fuck you, you fake smarty pants. I know exactly what you're doing. Fake ass smarty pants. They just want you to know they read. That's all it is. It's the thing that people do to let you know they're awesome. They like sneak it in, and it's so transparent, it makes you go, but you can't say anything. You're like, They also do it when they tell you about they're vegan. That's one of the things that people do. They sneak it in. Well, you know, as a vegan, I feel, I've only known you for a minute. Amazing. Are there any surprise vegans? I don't think they exist. I don't think anybody has ever had to say, I didn't know you were a vegan. No, they fucking tell you. They can't wait to spit it out. It's like they're holding their breath when they meet you. Oh, I'm a vegan. Woo! Glad I got that out so I could start talking about my diet. It's almost like the plants hypnotize them. Like if you eat enough plants, they go, tell others about us. Let them know the benefits. You are spiritually enriching. You are better than them. You are far more awesome. Well, as a vegan, as an awesome person, I feel, they get all bendy. You know, it's like, basically, I'm not threatening, and I'm eating vegetables only. I'm different than anyone else you know. Why are they so ridiculous? Why is this true? Why does this annoy people? And it doesn't annoy me about most people. There's a lot of people that are vegan that are great, but it's the 10% that are annoying as fuck that are worth talking about. You know? There's like the 10%. And what is wrong with them? Why do they say such silly shit? It's really simple. They don't get enough nutrients. They don't realize what they're saying is silly. You need cholesterol to form your own opinions, all right? They say ridiculous shit that's easy to refute. It's the only explanation. Like here, they don't think it all the way through. Like here's the big one that vegans love to say. So if this ever comes up, please feel free to use this. They all like to use this one. Do you know that humans are the only animal that drink the milk of other animals? Like, whoa, that's so crazy. You know what else only people do? Fly planes. Make movies. Call each other on the phone and tell each other how awesome milk is. What the fuck kind of goofy ass point is that? That is so poorly thought out. Are you trying to say that other animals don't want milk? You ever give your dog a bowl of milk? He's like, dude, where the fuck did you get this shit? He doesn't stop and go, hey man, is this organic free-range dog milk? Because if it's not, fuck off, pig. No. Your dog can't believe it's cold. How is it cold when it's warm outside? Are you a wizard? Your dog would eat a bowl of dog assholes if you put it in his bowl. All right? This idea that it's a moral quandary. Should I drink milk? No, they're too fucking dumb to farm. That's what's going on. You seen a dog with thumbs that can talk? Shut the fuck up then. Oh my God, this is the craziest conversation. Oh man, you know, you think you're funny, you know, tell all the jokes you want, but milk is bad for you. Milk causes cancer. I got news for you. If you get cancer from milk, you're a fucking pussy. Okay? My grandfather ate cigarettes and lived to be 1,000. Bob died, he was only 25. What happened? Dairy. Bro, he was eating yogurt and he died. He died doing what he loved. That guy lived on the edge. The fuck are you talking about? You guys need to eat a steak and go run up a hill. Do some squats or something. What the fuck are you doing? You're the weak will inherit the earth. Stop it. They don't eat honey. That's how you know vegans are completely ridiculous. The real hardcore vegans, they don't eat honey, and they love to say this. Well, you can, but I don't. Oh, thank you so much. I didn't know I could have honey. But I'm still below you though, right? Oh, you're better. Honey! Fucking honey! You don't have to kill to get honey. You just take it with smoke. You blow smoke on them and you take it. That's it. They don't even know it's gone. They don't even get mad. And this motherfucker was like, you really think it's cool those bees just work for people? Okay, yeah, it's kind of fucked up, right? Because you know what bees do when they're not making honey? Nothing! They don't have other jobs. It's not like they're on their way to bee stunt driving school and they got kidnapped and forced to work in the white man's honey factory. No, they're cunty little shitty bugs with one job. They make honey and they only live to be a week. They only live a week. They die of old age in a week. And they die doing everything. They die when they sting you and the male honeybee has sex, his dick breaks off and he bleeds out. That is literally nature telling you to go fuck yourself. I don't see it that way, man. I don't fucking see it that way, okay? I think of all animals in the universe as unique and individual and equal. And when I see a penis dying, I feel the same way as if a loved one was passing. And I see this noble bee. And I'm like, noble bee, you stung even though you knew you were going to die. Why did you do it? And the bee's like, I saw a baby next to me in the grass. And I was like, fuck that baby. Team people, bitch. Team people. The reason why we're still here, someone way smarter than you figured out how to steal honey with smoke. My God, you silly fuck. Agave tastes like shit. It tastes like shit. You stop, and it's bad for you, too. And by the way, what's all this naming shit, like vegan chicken? Why are you using terms that are regular food? Vegan chicken? You're eating vegan chicken. You know a chicken's an animal, and you gotta kill it to eat it? Isn't that what you don't want to do? Why are you pretending your plant is an animal that you killed? Being a vegan that eats fake chicken, that's like being a pediatrician that likes to kick rubber babies. What's your fucking weird endgame here, man? Why are you calling that vegan ice cream? It is vegan ice cream. No, it's not. No. Ice cream has cream in it. Cream is from fucking cows, dummy. You can't have vegan ice cream. You need to make a new noise with your face that means that shit, okay? There's no cream in it. You're a liar. What you have is some frozen tofu bullshit that tastes like sadness, all right? Thank you very much. You guys have been fantastic. I had a great fucking time. I really appreciate you. I really appreciate you coming out. It means the world to me. Thank you very much. All right.
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6: Because India has the atomic bomb now, my friend, I could turn this place into chicken tikka. Pakistan has the bomb too. We were going to fight over Kashmir and your fucking president thought it was a sweater. How stupid are you? Here is the drill. Pakistan has the bomb, India has the bomb, Shiva's got a vengeance coming on. Also, China has the bomb. Or maybe not, maybe they just have 1 billion people go, boom! You can save money anyway. Bah! Also, Russia has the bomb. We have many bombs. We don't know where they all are. Maybe you want a dirty bomb. And our friends, the French, they have the bomb. They have a nuclear force called the Force to Frap. Frap? Yes. Maybe they have a French bomb like a Michelin bomb and only destroys restaurants under 4 stars. The French are one of the few people left who still have underground testing. Where do they do it? In the Sahara, a total wasteland? No. In Tahiti. Paradise. Why? Because we're French. Oh, look, a Greenpeace boat coming to protest our testing. Fuck you, you little seal hugger. I sink you. I am a badass motherfucker, am I not? Look, I'm giving a cigarette to a baby. Smoke. Oh, smoke, my darling. Life is horrible. Learn the law, lad, my darling. Oh, you Americans, don't give the cigarette to the baby. Fuck off, you. You Americans, you crass, low-class Americans. I hate you all. The Germans are here. Hello, Americans. Hello! Come, come, build a Disneyland here near Paris. We won't go, but build it. And Fantasyland will be full of nice Parisians. Come on in. And we'll have a very French Minnie Mouse with armpit hair. Smoking a Galois, you are never fucked, Mickey, you know that. He has only 3 fingers. What am I, a bowling ball? I don't think so. Because there is one place that watches out for all of us, the Geneva Convention. The Swiss, living in their hollowed out country with their chocolate and their watches and their little leather pants. The nice Germans, yeah, they are the Swiss. Or as they like to say, the other white race. Now, how butch is an army that has a wine opener on its knife? How tough are they in combat? Many of you have never opened Chardonnay under fire. I don't know, but I've been told Chardonnay must be served cold. Yeah. Take out the cork, smell, say meat or fish, and throw. My God. Where did all this impressionistic art come from? And all this gold and jewelry from 1941 to 1945. How strange. Fairies must have brought it during the night. All of a sudden, I have Alzheimer's. I've forgotten everything. I must do the Volheimlich and cough up an account number. I can't help myself. But I know one thing. I know there's one country in the world that does not have some horrible weapon of destruction. They don't have some secret weapons lab turning out something to destroy us all. Jamaica. I remember. They would never make an atomic bomb. An atomic bomb. But I'd rather fight a war with the atomic bomb. The atomic bomb goes off, there's devastation and irradiation for 10,000 years. The atomic bomb goes off, there's just celebration. I, Nazi, and I, with I, Irie, one nation, Rastafari. Smoke this spliff, that's a communion, and if you don't see Jesus Christ, then you never will, man.
7: John Caparulo, ladies and gentlemen. What's up, fuckers? Huh? Yeah! All right! Cleveland! Yeah! Look at this! This is cool. I'm glad I could come and do this here, because, yeah. I mean, it really is. I mean, I started doing comedy 11 years ago. My first time I was on in Akron. And, because it... All right, settle down. But because they told me there's like 1,000 people here tonight. I mean, that's cool, but my first show, there was one. There's one guy at my first show. I was mad that he fucking stayed. I'm like, what are you doing? Why are you here? Who goes by themselves in the first place? Why are you here? It's not even a show. It's like a conversation. I got a microphone, all right? It's weird. I remember I was getting ready to go on, and one of the veteran comics comes over to me. He's like, you know, kid, you're going to find in this business that sometimes the smaller crowds are even more fun than the bigger crowds. I'm like, that's great, but that's not a crowd. It's a fucking dude. All right? This is going to suck. So it's fun being back in Cleveland, though. It is. Cleveland? Yeah. I mean, I grew up in a place you've never heard of, but, Cleveland was a big deal to me, I was a Browns fan my whole life, yeah. That's why I'm a comic. And I'm not happy, I'm serious, if Vernus Biner didn't fumble, I wouldn't fucking be here right now. I mean, really, I'd have a job, insurance and shit, no. I remember I told somebody that. I was like, Cleveland hasn't had a pro sports championship since 1964. And they did. They must have looked it up online. They're like, actually, you guys are only second. San Diego hasn't had one since 61. I'm like, oh, fuck San Diego, all right? You know what? It's San Diego, all right? When they lose, they can go out on the beach, all right? You know what? Fuck them. When the Browns lose, I got to deal with that and icicles on my balls, all right? This sucks. All right, I'm mad. Tell me about San Diego's woes. It's weird, traveling here, I you guys actually have traffic. I didn't realize that before. It's, L.A. is the worst. That's where I live now. It's the worst. I got in a wreck a couple weeks ago. Guy rear-ended me on the freeway. Yeah, we're all just going straight. How can you not figure this shit out? I mean, really, it's not that hard. The rear end, you ever get in a wreck with somebody and it's their fault and they try to be Captain Positive? I'm mad, all right? My bumper's on the ground. Well, at least nobody got hurt. Yeah, not yet, bitch. All right? Wait till the cops leave. I'll kick you in the balls, all right? I'm mad. I know I have a problem with road rage. I do. Anybody else road rage? We've probably met. But I'm like, quit trying to solve my problem. Yeah, I have a problem with road rage, and yeah, therapy could probably help. Guess what else could help? If you could fucking drive. All right, that would help too. I'm just saying, I wouldn't be this mad if you would just fucking go, all right? Just go. I don't have all day to look at the back of your Civic. Fucking go, all right? Let's do it. You got an arrow and I got a poop, all right? Let's go. Let's do it. I don't care about the old lady who hasn't made it across the street yet. She rolled the dice when she stepped off the curb, all right? Let's go. Put it in D. It stands for fucking go, all right? Let's go. And just merge. If you have to merge, fucking... Just do it, all right? Don't be a pussy, all right? Just merge. Don't act like a little girl dipping your toe in the pool. Like, is it cold? Am I going to get splashed? Am I going to get dipped? Just merge. And if I let you merge, I don't know if a lot of people don't understand this, there's a limit. It's one. One car gets in. One car. I'm not vehicular fucking Santa Claus. All right, one car gets in. The rest of you are late. And if I...

0: They're crazy. These kids today, they smoke these marijuana sticks I read in the newsprint, and it makes them crazy. And they go crazy, and they go flying off of buildings, and they rape white women. It's crazy. They got no morals. In our day, if you wanted to have fun, you just went to a barn dance. And we didn't even finger fuck till we were like 35 years old or whatever. It was always that the new kids were taking too many chances and they were pushing it too far. We're going to be the first generation of old people. We're going to be on walkers holding our piss bag in our fucking hands that are the opposite of those guys. Go, look at these kids today, these half faggots. We used to do crank off of titty dancers. Remember that? We didn't care what her tattoo said. Now these pussies, they drink a Red Bull and they go outside to smoke. And the closest they've come to a fist fight is on a message board. Fucking zero adrenaline. You looking at my girl? I'm gonna delete you from my MySpace friends. How do you like that? Faggot. Sad. Baby, I'm out of cigarettes. Yeah, I got one. But if you got some, hate to go into the crowd for that. Panhandle during my act. Thank you. You're a doll and you're beautiful. That's my bald-headed girl. She just got out of an insane asylum. And she's bald. And you know what I love about that? That. Wow, that's fantastic. You're one of the most brilliant people I've ever met in my life.
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4: It was kind of a coincidence this past week. There was a movie on bomb disposals in Germany. And then there was an item in the paper about this plane was flying along, and somehow a bomb came loose and fell. It didn't explode. It landed, and they had to send out an expert team to disarm the bomb. And it's always an expert, courageous team of men who disarm these bombs. And I got to wondering what would happen if a team of non-experts ever tried to disarm one of these bombs. And I picture a small coastal city, very small coastal city with a beach. And we see the police chief, he's sitting in his office, and he's expecting nothing more than a phone call from one of his patrolmen on the beach. And I think it'd go something like this. Yeah, hello. Lieutenant Stevenson here. Patrolman Hackmaster. Oh, hello, Willard. You're a little late reporting in, aren't you, Willard? You found a shell on the beach. You think that's unusual, do you, Willard, finding a shell on the beach? It's not that kind of shell. What's the matter, Willard? Doesn't it sound like the ocean when you hold it up to your ear? Oh, that kind of shell. Well, I'll tell you what, Willard. I'll send somebody out in the morning. Oh, is that right? Gee, I was kind of hoping that was your watch making that noise, Willard. I'm going to give it to you straight, Willard. You got a live one there. Willard, don't hang up. That's an order, Willie.

And stop that whining. Now, you're perfectly safe, Willard. There's nothing to worry about as long as it's ticking. When it stops ticking, that's something else again, Willard. Now, listen, Willard, get control of yourself. Now, you and I are going to disarm that thing. I've got the instruction manual. Well, no, I'm not coming down there, Willard. Well, I mean, I just can't leave the office anytime I want to, Willard. No, don't bring it in here, Willard, no! Look, Willard, I'm taking just as big a chance as you are. I mean, this is my responsibility. I mean, if that thing goes off, it's me they're going to want to talk to, not you, you know. All right, now, Willard, describe it to me. It sounds like some kind of torpedo, Willard. It must be one of ours. Are there any markings on it? It says made in Japan, huh? Now, it still could be one of ours, Willard. Is there a serial number or anything like that on it? X53L7. Let me look that up, Willard, just a minute. Oh, boy, you found a beauty there, Willard. You know how powerful that baby is? Six city blocks, Willard. What do you mean you call me back? There's a telephone booth seven blocks away. Willard! Now stop that whining, Willard. Willard, I know this is dangerous, but if we can save one human life... That's the way you feel about it, huh? Well, Willard, get control of yourself now. Listen, Willard, according to this, there's a... how long has that thing been ticking? About 5-6 minutes, huh? Uh-oh. Nothing, Willard, nothing. We're just going to have to work a little faster than I thought. Willard, according to the manual here, about 6 inches from the tail end of it, there's a plate there. Yeah, and it's held on by 4 screws. Now, it says, this is very important. This plate should be removed with an LT507 screwdriver with a plastic handle and a demagnetized head. Yeah, you don't have one, huh? I'll use a coin then, Willard. Okay, you got it off, Willard? Okay. Well, that thing sure is complicated in there. I can't make heads or tails out of this. No, don't worry, Willard. I'll get that thing fixed if it's the last... We'll take care of it. Don't worry about it. Listen, Willard, there's kind of a little... Oh, hoochamajigger in there. A wheel of some kind. Why don't you try turning the wheel, Willard? Well, I don't know. Turn it to the left, see what happens. Yeah, I can hear it now, Willard. It's ticking a lot faster, isn't it? You better turn it back, Willard. Okay, let's see. Listen, there are 2 wires here. It says here, under no conditions... Oh, somebody spilled coffee all over this thing. Well, one is kind of a grayish-blue, and the other one's kind of a bluish-gray, Willard. Willard, who are you talking to there? A little boy. Willard, get him out of there. If that thing goes off, we're... He says it's his. It's a toy torpedo. Willard, let me talk to the kid, will you? He ran down to the beach with it. Willard, I think you better come into the office. We ought to have a little talk. You hung me up here for 10 minutes because the kid... What was that noise, Willard? The toy torpedo just sunk a fishing trawler, huh? Well,
It's all right. Well, it's out of our hands now. It's in the Coast Guard's. Right. Goodbye. Goodbye.

0: That's why I don't understand this whole faggot thing, you know? To me, that's common sense. I don't see how a guy lays on the beach, looks at another guy's hairy ass and says, oh yeah. Oh, I gotta have that. I ain't leaving the beach till I see him, yeah. And they're too sensitive. They don't know if they want to be called gays, homosexuals, fairies. I call them cocksuckers. I think it spells it out. What's the big debate about already? Yeah, they want their rights. I'll give them rights. 10% off of Vaseline. Now get the fuck back in the closet. It's unbelievable. I can't deal with it no more, man. And you got all kinds. It's not just the regular, you know, two-arm, two-leg fags that get me. It's these trans testicles, you know? You ever see one of them? That's a nice Sunday surprise, huh? Meet the girl of your dreams, you wine or dine her, you take her home, you put your hand up her skirt, you're holding a tree trunk. What do you say? Hey, for a chick, you got some set of balls. And bisexual, let me explain something. There is no bisexual. No such thing. You either suck dick or you do not suck dick. I mean, what do these guys do? Get up in the morning and flip a coin to decide. Heads I want, hair pie, tails, balls across the nose. Oh! What a choice, huh? I mean, you never see a black guy being gay. You don't see that. How do you give a guy head from three blocks away and say, I love you? Blacks are proud of their penises. They hold on to it like someone's gonna rip it off. You seen them coming down the street. Yeah. You know, a lot of people says to me, Moby, why are you always holding your thing? Well, you know it wouldn't be gentlemanly to leave it dragging on the ground behind me and shit. Yeah, well, while you're at it, why don't you snake the toilet, okay? And plunge the kitchen sink. It could always use it, Mo. Oh, the blacks know what I'm talking about. Where are you tonight? Smile. Hey, no. Throw it up here. Let me just show them.
1: So my oldest son is 4, which we just established. My youngest son is 2. And having a 4-year-old is really cool, man. It's like having a little friend. It's like having a little buddy. Like, grown up enough to really hang out with and talk to. And sometimes they say things, and you know that they got it from you, and it makes you really proud. Like, we were watching football a couple weeks ago, and I was teaching them all about the game. It was a really great moment for me. It was me and my son learning about football. And later that same day, we went to the park to play with some of his friends. He was like, catch the ball, asshole! I was like, I taught him that. It's my little buddy, chip off the old dad. And just get proud. But then sometimes they say funny stuff and you have no clue where they got it from. Like, you know for a fact that phrase has never come out of your mouth. You are not responsible. We were driving around. He was in the back seat in his kid's seat and I was driving. And we were listening to a CD of kids' tunes. And track 4 came on, which is Jesus Loves Me. And the second Jesus Loves Me started playing, he was in the back. Ooh! Daddy! That's my jam! I had to turn around and make sure it was still him. I thought I was getting carjacked for a second. He said, did you say Jesus Loves Me as your jam? Where did you learn that? You've been rolling dice on the playground or something? Well, the 2-year-old's at that stage where it's very frustrating. You have a communication barrier. And it's like, they speak English. You just can't prove it in the court of law. It's very much like having a dog. You know, it's like, they know what you're saying, but they only acknowledge it when it benefits them. Like, you want a cookie? Oh, cookie! The second, like, hey, time for bed. No, I'm blind glass. I remember this one time my oldest son was 2 and I was very overwhelmed at the time, still being kind of a new dad. And all I wanted was 30 minutes to myself in the morning to watch SportsCenter and drink a cup of coffee. I didn't even have to watch it 4 or 5 times in a row like I used to. One episode was good for me, you know? But the second I would turn the TV on, I'd get this little 2-year-old 3-foot ninja that would come bounding out of the shadows, thinking things are about him 24 hours a day. Oh, the TV's on? Elmo! Finally, one day I snapped. No, uh-oh! Did not spend $2,000 on a flat screen TV so you could see Big Bird in high fucking definition every morning. It's crazy. Go watch it on the 20-inch. Doesn't matter to you. To which he retorted with, Elmo! So no, know what you're doing. Trying to say that just loud enough so your mom can hear, because you know what she gets involved, I'm gonna lose. That's how it goes down every morning. It's unbelievable. I have a college degree. You know one word in English. Hate to break it to you. Elmo's not a real word. To which he retorted with, oh really, Daddy? One word, huh? Maybe you can understand these words I've been working on. You think you're not getting laid now? I can make your life hell, Daddy. I sleep through the night because I want to, not because I have to, Father. I don't have a job. I can take naps all day, bitch. It's encouraged. See, you still haven't changed the channel. Hey, you know what? Maybe I'll go back to breastfeeding, Daddy. How would you like that? Not a great moment in your life, was it? I'm feeling thirsty right now, actually. Oh, good choice, Daddy. Good choice. Oh, look, Daddy. Letter of the day on Sesame Street is B. B. For bitch-ass Daddy. All right, he didn't really say all that. But I saw in his eyes he was capable. I didn't want to take any chances.
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3: I was talking to one of my friends the other day, and he's one of these obnoxious people. He likes to read about shit that you don't understand why anybody would read about. You know people like that? Like, they tell you they bought a book, and you're like, oh, what'd you... it's about the guy that invented the copy machine. And it's great. It's like 1,000 pages. Fascinating. Fascinating. I really wanted to beat him to death with that book. Like, how great is it that you died by a book about the copy machine that you read? I don't want to hear about that. I think I'm like a modernist. I love new shit. Whatever's brand new, I like to have that stuff. I don't like to think about what was around 30 years ago. In fact, I always think that whatever generation you are, you think that you have the coolest shit. Like, that's the best time to be alive. We get satellite TV, and we get microwaves, and you just think about that. And my buddies tell me about this fucking book about the copy machine. He goes, you gotta realize something. Before there was a machine that made copies, there was no such thing as a copy machine. It wasn't even called a copy, it was called a duplicate. If you had a copy, you had to take that to somebody who worked in your office and you'd have to say, hey, I need a duplicate. And I started thinking about it, I'm like, you know what? Any time that you were alive, you think that's the generation that is the shit. He started telling me. He goes, let me tell you how they made copies 1,000 years ago. I go, tell me, fuckface. Keep talking. I hate this. I hate everything we're talking about. This is what he tells me, okay? 1,000 years ago, they would line up 300 Shaolin monks, right? They would take these monks, and they would give every monk like an easel with this special paper, and they had these quills, and then one monk would read from a scroll. He would be like, Latin, Latin, Latin, Latin, Latin. Latin words, Latin ideas, Latin, fucking Latin, Latin, Latin. And all the monks, they would listen, and then whatever he said, for hours and hours, days, months, years, they would stand there. That's how they made fucking copies. That's how they made copies. And here's the fucked up thing. You know, at some point, one of those monks just turned to the guy next to him and was like, what did they do before this? I'm glad I wasn't born 1,000 years ago. That would have fucking sucked. What?
4: All right, here we go. Redneck fashion tip number one. Certain things should not be sold in certain sizes. If your rear end looks like 2 full-grown raccoons wrestling in a 50-pound bag of feed corn, say no to spandex. Tight ain't always right. And the only place dimples are cute are on your face. This woman came up to me at the book signing. She had the biggest butt I have ever seen in my life. And you've seen these kind of people. They're like from the waist up, they're built kind of normally. And then from the waist down, it's like an explosion took place. You know, just huge. I mean, from a distance, she looked like a poodle riding a hippity hop. You know? Like. And there's no telling how big her butt really was, because she had it packed in these jeans. I mean, it was crammed in there. I could hear the zipper crying. You got the feeling some night some guy was going to get her home, get that top button unbuttoned, and that thing was going to come flying out of there like a Navy life raft, you know? But the thing that was intriguing about her was she had this attitude like she was the hottest thing on the planet. And I love big girls that think they're sexy. Because I think guys look at them kind of like we do those rodeo bulls, you know? We're like, I bet I could ride it. But I'd probably get hurt. So anyway, I signed her books for her, and when she went to walk away, she wasn't just walking, she was strutting. I mean, you know, like popping it. And I'm watching her because I'm scared she's going to knock over some little kids or something. And my brother leaned over and tapped me on the arm. He said, that looks like 2 blue Volkswagens trying to pass each other on a gravel road.
5: 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We have people deliver it to us.
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5: 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Oh, this is a pain in the ass. What am I, the butler? Well, at least I don't have to put on pants. Hand it over. We're getting lazier. It's just a matter of time. Yeah, I want delivery and I'm going to need someone to feed me. No, I'll be in the tub. Yeah, key is under the mat. Chip, chop, chip. Chip, chop, chip. I don't even know what Chip Chop Chip is supposed to mean. I'm not good at ordering delivery. I always think I'm ready. I never am. I always get that order panic. Delivery, what do you want? You got food there? Yes, we have food. What do you want? Let me write it down. I'll call you back. Oh, I wasn't ready for the trick questions. It's exciting when that delivery guy arrives, isn't it? It's like Santa coming to your house. He's here. He's here. The guy's here. What do we do? What do we do? But we don't treat him like Santa. We treat the situation like it's a hostage exchange. Well, you're a weirdo. You wait out there. Here's the deal. I'll give you the money. You hand over the food. Then I want you to back away slowly. I don't need you casing the joint. That's ridiculous. Here's something fun to do next time you get delivery. Treat the delivery guy like he's your waiter. Be like, hey, thanks a lot. Can you do something about the music in here? And I can go for some more ice water. Never know what to do with all those condiment packets they give you when you get delivery. They give you like 50 ketchups. Such a waste. My wife's always like, save them. It's not like you can go up to a homeless guy. In case you get that food you're looking for, here's some ketchup. I'm looking out for you, buddy. It's ridiculous.
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8: If one more of my Whole Foods friends tells me that I have to have a home birth, I am going to punch all the soy on the planet. I am so sick of these... Man, hey, dude, listen, Patton, I know that you're probably going to go to a hospital, but you got to think it through, man. You got to do it at home, naturally. That's the only way. That's the way the pioneers and the settlers did it, man. That's how you should do it. Yeah, the pioneers and the settlers. That's what I'm going to emulate. You know what the pioneer women having their babies out in a little cabin that they built out of bison poop and then whatever... wood was left over from when the stagecoach went in the gully. You know what they were dreaming about when they were having their babies out there? Hospitals! They dreamed about hospitals! Weird, fantastical future buildings full of clean white sheets and doctors with needles full of magic liquid that made the pain not happen ever. Home birth. Jesus, God in heaven. And by the way, having a home birth is bullshit. It's not the way the settlers did it, because the settlers, they didn't have a clock radio next to the bed. They didn't have a flat screen TV on the wall. You're going to have a home birth, you should go all the way. Build a little hut in the backyard. Dig a little birthing trench. Have the baby during a hailstorm. And hey, when it's all done, a wolverine can sneak in and steal the afterbirth. And then, by the way, if you're going to do a home birth, make sure to have like 9 kids, because 5 of them are going to die from the rickets, just like the pioneer kids. 2 of them are going to get stole by the Apaches. Oh, no. Opal's learning tomahawk throwing skills. She's going to kill me when she passes the test of the laughing fire. I'm fucked. Yeah, that's life on the prairie. Last night I saw a jackrabbit with a woman's face. I want the most modern birth they can possibly give me. I want them to use experimental shit at the hospital that they're not even sure of. Like, well, we can put the baby in an incubator. We've also got this cold laser bath we could put it in. It'll burn the goo off, but... It hasn't been totally tested yet. I'll be like, incubator? What am I, Amish? Put her in the cold laser bath. Are you nuts? Paying good money here. We have a robot arm that can reach in and take the baby out, but one out of 100 times it goes into these weird murder spasms and it'll skin the baby and make an iPod case out of it. Like, well, I don't know. 1 out of 100? Let's roll those dice. That sounds pretty good. Doesn't sound bad. Oh, I made a cheese grater out of the rib cage. Look at that. Yeah, boo, robot I just made up.
3: Oh, summer's today, first day, right?
9: Yep. Winding down on the Little League season. Coach my son's Little League team. Yeah, don't. We're 2-14. It ain't going well. I'm the manager. I would have fired myself 2 weeks ago if I had the authority. Yeah, I'm the only guy that helps out on the team. Like, I'm the manager, the coach, the equipment person, the snack bitch. I do it all. Nobody else cares. Nobody else wants to be involved. Nobody. And I got 17 kids on my team. 17. That does not seem right at all. I don't know if any of you guys are sports buffs out here, but there are 9 positions in baseball. I got 17 six-year-olds. Try to sit a six-year-old. I tried it the first week. I sent 9 of them out there. I sat 8 of them down on the bench, and they're just staring at me. And I'm like, oh, see all your friends out there having fun? Look at that kid. Look at him, he just caught the ball, yeah. Sit on the bench and watch him. Go ahead. Study the game, you'll fall in love with it. No, they fucking hated it, they're running around. So now I send them all out there. I send all 17 out there. Here we go. Tyler, shortstop, right next to second base. Go get it, buddy. Yep. Mason, go walk around the field, pick up the cigarette butts, put them in your hat, buddy. Get the whole perimeter. You know how you do it. Jackson, go follow him, make sure he doesn't eat him. Just bird dog him for me, okay? 17. And they're cute. You know, they're 6. They got their little gloves and uniforms and hats, and they're standing out in the field. And really, the only thing they have in common is that not one of them gives a fuck about baseball. Not one kid wants to be there. Not one. Now, I have a kid who goes out to right field and he brings a soccer ball with him and he plays soccer. He practices soccer drills. Right in right field. It's bend it like Mason in right field. I got another kid who combs the infield dirt looking for the biggest rocks he can find. He picks them up and he throws them at the kids on the other bench. Not interested in the game at all. Rocks at fucking kids. Unbelievable arm, by the way. Fantastic arm. Take the rock out of it, put a baseball into it, it's like pissing in the wind. He's all over the place. Put the rock back in, he's like a Middle Eastern kid fighting back the army. Just every time. Right down the middle. I got another kid who cups his farts, walks over to his teammates, and he just fucking throws them at him like this. And I made that kid the captain. That kid is the captain. Put a C on that kid's chest. That builds team spirit. That's camaraderie. You can't fake that energy. As I sit on the mound, 6 hours a week, just throwing the ball. Come on. One of you cunts just hit this ball forward, please. Nobody ever hits the ball forward. Nobody. It's like the Halley's Comet of Little League. It feels like it never happens, but when it does, it's magical. That's when all 17 kids on the team, regardless of positioning, they now check back into this game and they run to that ball. There is no more team. It is Braveheart, every man for themselves. I've seen fish hooks, eye gouges, kids diving on top of one another, making a little 6-year-old human pile, because they all want that ball, every one of them. Because that's the coolest kid of all. The kid who gets the ball, he gets to come out of the pile, raise it over his head, and then throw it over to first base. But guess what? Nobody's at fucking first base. Nobody. Including the kid that hit the ball. As soon as he hit it, he just dropped his bat and just ran into the pile to get his fucking ball back. I don't blame him. That's more fun than running around some stupid dirt bases. Yeah. 17 kids, man. and not one Dominican. They could not find me one Dominican kid. I got Tylers, Chances, Masons. There wasn't a Raul, a Manny, a Big Poppy fucking hanging out anywhere. No? Not for Coach Steve? Okay, fine. All right. I'm looking at 2 12-year-old kids online for adoption right now. They're Dominican. They're very skinny. I want to get them over here, guys. I want to learn about paella. I want to put them in school, maybe. See if they have a Korean pitcher friend they can bring with them. I want to build a winner. That's all. Don't put Coach Steve in charge. I'm going to win. The problem I have is the kids on my team, they don't want to play baseball. They don't. If you ask my son what he wants to be right now, Batman. Superman. That's it. That's his jam. Superheroes. He wears a cape. Like, that's his everyday outfit. Underwear, cape. Like, his cape is his favorite thing in the world to wear. He runs around the house, fucking cape, look at me, flying and shit. So now, he wants to wear a cape to Little League practice. Yeah, so I'm gonna ask the parents in here, what would you do if your son or daughter wanted to wear a cape to Little League practice? Do it. If some people say do it, you are the sensitive people. No, the answer is no capes at Little League practice, okay? No. He came to me and he was like, Daddy, I wanna wear a cape to Little League. I'm like, no, buddy, no cape at Little League. Please, Daddy, I really wanna do it. No, buddy, you cannot wear a cape. Please, Daddy, it'll make me run faster. I'm like, fine, fuck it, wear the red one. Just wear it. And he wears the red one. And now, once one kid wears a cape, yes, that's why the answer is no. Once one kid wears a cape, now all the kids want capes. All the kids in my team want capes. Half my team shows up in capes now. Half of it. We play other teams, those kids see our capes, and like, oh shit, we want capes too. They're telling their parents, we want capes. The parents come over and they're yelling at me. And it's such a difference between the mom and the dads. The dads come over like, dude, what's with the fucking capes, man? This isn't the Justice League. Cut this shit out, okay? It's baseball. The mothers come over like, what you're doing for those handicapped kids is unbelievable, sir. Unbelievable. Thank you. You're a pillar of the community. I just accept that adulation. My son, he struck out, which really, you don't really strike out in Little League. It's more like, let's just put that shit down for a second and give it a break. So it was his turn up, coming up soon. So he was in the on-deck circle, and I could see he was a little nervous. He was like fidgeting in the on-deck circle. So I went over to him and I'm like, hey, buddy, don't even worry about that last time, okay? I'm like, that was crazy. This time, you just concentrate on the ball, you swing hard, you have fun, and just don't worry about it. He's like, all right, Daddy. And he's like, Daddy, I'm not going to strike out on this one. I'm like, I know, buddy, don't worry about it. He's like, I'm going to use the force. And I was like, yes, buddy, concentrate. Use the force. So he gets up, and he's got the bat back, and he's looking, and I could see him really concentrating. And then as soon as that kid lets go of the ball, my son just drops the bat and stands there like this, trying to control it. The ball comes and smashes into his little leg. Crumples him to the ground. Yeah, all the parents like, oh, I'm like, I didn't know what he meant, use the force like that. Who saw that coming? But to his credit though, he got up, just dusted himself off, walked over to first base, and he was like, see, Dad, I told you that shit would work. Look where I'm standing, man. First base, hit by pitch. My on-base percentage is through the roof. My dad tried to assistant coach this year. He showed up at every game, barking orders from the side. Gotta tell him to steal! No, Dad, there's no stealing in Little League.
10: Click my sign. Nicholas! That's my grandmother, my grandmother's voice, dedicating this special to her. She is no longer with us. But yeah, she had a good life. She had a good joke written about her. She was super fired up. It was funny, I did a show, one of my last shows I did that she came to, and her hearing wasn't great. And so she came to my show, and I didn't know she was there. My mom didn't tell me that she was going to bring her. So I was just doing my thing. And I was doing a different joke about jerking off, which is great. And I was doing this thing where I was like, eh. And my grandma can't hear. So my mom was like, oh, yeah, she was laughing. And I'm like, oh, my God. I'm like, she saw the jerking off thing. And she goes, yeah, I just told her that you were shooting dice. My grandma bought it. Sweet, sweet lady. Look at Nicholas playing dice. I bet that's a funny dice joke. But whenever I go out to eat with my grandma, whenever I go out to eat, she always complained about her food. Always. We'd go to a restaurant, she'd be like, I don't like this. The waiter'd be like, what's wrong with it? I don't like it. Well, what's wrong with it? I don't like it. I want to do stuff like that, but mess with a waiter. I'll be like, I don't like this. What's wrong with it? I don't like it. All right, well, what don't you like about it? It tastes like wolf pussy. Wait, excuse me? It tastes like wolf pussy. I was like, all right, okay, I'm sorry. They like has to go back to the kitchen and be like, yeah, this old man said this tastes like wolf pussy. Do you have any idea what that means? How does he know that? What did you put in that? Can I go on break? What the? All right, I gotta go, you guys. Thanks a lot for coming to the show. You guys are awesome.

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2: A lot of football players do hair tonic commercials, and I saw actually the first one ever done, and it had a football player and a kid of 17 whose problem was he really had bad hairs, hairs all hanging out all over the place, really weird hair. And they introduced the two together, you know, and they said, this is a football player, this is a little kid. Little kid? This is a football player. So how you, kid? What's wrong with you? So, well, sir, I have bad hair, and I can't get any girls. Yeah, and you're ugly, too. So they did the first commercial. Here's a take one, football player. Close up of the football player, he speaks. Here, kid, this is a football. Take it. Now, give it back, kid. Now get over there. I'm gonna show you how to throw it. The ball. Just put your arm right on back like you see, and it's gonna let it fly. Now, throw it back to me, kid. Pick it up first. Now throw it. Nice throwing. Now let us go on into the locker room. So they go into the locker room, the kid showers, he goes in front of the mirror to comb his hair. This is where the plot thickens. Close up with the football player, he speaks. Here, kid, what the heck are you doing? Get that Molson Grayson, get that Grayson Maggie, get that stuff out your hair. What you need, kid, is some good old whatever it is. Yes, sirree, Bob. This'll do you a whole bunch of good. All you need is a whole bunch while I'm shaking it down, and put your hands out. Now you see me shaking. Why do you let this stuff go on the floor and all over the place there? Now rub it in. It'll do you a whole bunch of good. It's got HO9, zips there, a whole bunch of stuff in there. Go on, rest on your head. Now let's comb it. Now let's compare combs. See that? Yours is green, mine's is orange. Now let's go on out and get us some women's hair.
3: Office.
4: Hello?
3: Yes?
4: Can I get laser treatment?
3: I'm sorry?
4: Laser treatment.
3: Yes?
4: Right. I got hemorrhoids bad.
3: Yes?
4: My ass is killing me. I need help.
3: When would you like to come in, sir?
4: As soon as possible.
3: Can you come in this evening?
4: Do these doctors, are they reputable?
3: Yes, they are.
4: Oh, this is tearing the ass out of me.
3: Sir, can you please use the proper terminology?
4: But I'm dying over here.
5: But people go and they'll find out about repressed memories in therapy. And I know like that's still like a tested thing. They don't know if that's real. But you find out about, why would you want to find out about repressed memories? That's your own brain going, man, that sucked, right? Let's forget about it. Like that's... That's your own brain going, man, let's take that shit, let's put it in a box. Let's push that box in a dark, dusty corner of the attic, and let's never look in that box again. And people are just spending $200 to be like, I wonder what's in this box. Nightmares, oh no! Stop looking in those boxes. I wish I could have repressed memories. I have the opposite, where I'm reminded of every horrible thing I've been privy to in my 37 years, usually by breakfast. That's how I work, is just that everything in my life is just like, you remember? You remember? You remember? Yes, please, stop. That's all I want. Just waking up for me is like doing 500 miles an hour down a highway, and every terrible thing is just a billboard zipping by that I just gotta read. Just waking up like, today's gonna be great. I can feel it. No, it won't, because that time when you were 6 and you dropped a brick on a frog. Remember that, Kyle? Remember that time you killed an animal when you were little? That's what serial killers do. Remember that time you did the same thing a serial killer does? Speaking of cereal, enjoy your breakfast. Okay, maybe lunch will be that money meal. Lunch, I could feel it. Lunch is gonna be great. No, Wonks, that time when you were 22 and you got the blowjob from the underage girl who had the brain damage. What happened? 40 what? Somebody found a chili pepper in the candy dish. Wash me in your judgment. I'm going to explain. I was 22. It's a despicable age. You're not even a man, you're just a creature. I was at a ska show in the suburbs. In case you weren't sure how white I actually am. So they're enjoying the show. Young lady approached me, seemingly very drunk. Oh, don't jump ahead. Hate for you to ruin the surprise. She told me she attended the local community college, and then she gave me her phone number. That's it. That's 3 for 3. That's all I need. She, you know, likes the sauce. Great. She's pursuing higher education, albeit incrementally. Said she did not have her ID on her, so we couldn't go out for a drink. So we went on a Kyle Kinane hot date special. Just drive around, smoking pot, listening to mix CDs. DJ Ghost Steve was not on the job back in the day. I pulled my finishing move, which is to park at a grocery store parking lot. That was a safe bet for me because it's safe. It's well lit. We could just sit there under the bright lights. We'll go inside. We'll get some snacks. We'll giggle. That's what's fun to do when you're stoned. The option for going around by the loading docks for making out is there. She was aware of that. She chose that option. Okay. Went around, did some making out. Through the course of making out, I felt comfortable enough with my new companion to address some obvious facts. I said, so you're drunk right now. You're a drunk person. And that's when she explained to me that she was not drunk. She wasn't drunk. It was a speech impediment. It was a speech impediment that she got because she was in a car accident the year before that was so violent, she just recently got to stop wearing a helmet as part of her treatment. And before she gave me the same amount of time I've just given you to process that information? Slowpoke went in for the beeger. What do you do? What do you do, huh, guys? What do you do? You don't know because you weren't there. But you fold that judgment up and put it in your pocket, and I'll finish the fucking story. You know what you do? You know what you do? You freak the fuck out. That's what you do. You freak out. You know why? Because first off, this is the second blowjob you've ever gotten in your entire life. That's right. Age of 22, and this is the second time this has ever happened. First one came the year before at the age of 21 when I lost my virginity to a stripper who had a bunch of bad dragon tattoos over her body. Yeah. Anybody else ever fuck a doodle pad? All right. That's the sensei this kid got the black belt from. So what do? I put my hands on the roof of the car. I'm frozen. I don't know what to do with the entire situation. My hands are stuck to the roof. I don't know how to politely opt out of a blowjob. What do I do? Do I tap the back of her head? That could seem like some sort of light encouragement. Good job. Way to go. Plus, she just told me that story about the helmet. I could hit the one bruise on the peach that sends her off. It's a delicate situation, literally and figuratively. Nothing about me is enjoying it. Nothing about me likes what's happening. I'm just frozen and terrified and just going over everything in my head that blowjobs are supposed to be just high fives and smiles. But for me, up to this point, it's like, why is it always like this? Why aren't these ever nice? Nothing about me is enjoying it except for old fucking boner in a hammock down there, because that doesn't know the difference at 22. You're 22 and your dick should just be laying there like, man, this is rad. It's just betrayal. I'm just frozen, wondering why my body is not getting along with my brain. So she could tell I'm not participating other than the basic biological reaction. And so she stops. And she stops and she says to me, to break the tension, she goes, oh, I lied about going to community college. You mean because you're in grad school? No, it's because she is a junior in high school. Oh, yeah, felon. I'm a felon. And I know I was raised right by two odd porn shopping people, but they instilled me with morals, and they're good people, and I know I have good character, I have good morals, and in my mind, in my soul, I know that I'm not a bad person. And so I knew what to do with the situation, except then my body just jumped in the way and made my mouth look down at her and say, you better hurry up then. Oh my God! Oh my God! Yeah. Oh, you get to repress memories? Tell me how, magician. I just want one trip to the mall to buy shoes where I'm not reminded of my life. Just one trip of like, remember when you killed animals? Remember when you killed animals? I sure do. Okay, let's give that a break. Can you have this in a size 9? I wear a size 9. It's in the back. You're going to check in the back? You better hurry up then. God damn it! Yeah! That's the end of it. Thank you very much, Athens. I appreciate it.

0: I learned patience from my adoptive dad. All he had to say was,
1: "Hey, you got this. Just breathe." Hey! Hey, we're pretty good.
0: Yeah.
1: Might have to start a band.
0: I got it.
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3: I can't stand NASCAR. My dad was a big fan. He liked Tony Stewart so much, he painted a number 20 on the side of his riding lawnmower. And one day saw his neighbor was going to finish his yard before he was. My dad ran him up into the fence, because that's what Tony would have did. And his neighbor was a Jeff Gordon fan. You know, he had 24 on his mower, so he spends the rest of the day whining about why he lost, you know, making excuses. And his boyfriend was even more upset. He's out there like, whatever, Gary, you can't just hit him. Don't groan. That guy's gay. I'm sorry. I know he has a hot wife, but he drives a flaming rainbow. It's like, watch out, boys. Better cover that tailpipe or I'm coming up from the rear. I don't know. I saw it on YouTube. I'd like to meet a driver. Find out what life's like when they're not racing. They got to do the speed limit like everybody else. That's got to suck. Can you imagine them getting a ticket for doing 80? Officer, this is ridiculous. All right, we, the pace car goes 90. Sitting in Jiffy Lube. What the hell's taking so long? I'm sorry for yelling, but I've been here for 48 seconds, and you ain't even got the filter off. I mean, you suck, buddy. Huh? What do you say we pick it up? I got to get it up. If there are NASCAR fans in the audience, I hope you're laughing. Because if you are, that says a lot about my safety. You can't make fun of NASCAR. People take it real serious. Real serious. Which is mind-boggling in and of itself. You're wearing a giant M&M's coat. How can everything not be hilarious at this point? Not the case. You make fun of NASCAR in certain parts of this country, dim's fighting words. And it only takes three hillbillies chasing you after show before you realize you've made an error in judgment. You think I'm joking? I'm not. I was in Atlanta, Georgia, okay? And this woman was livid. She walked all the way to the front of the comedy club. She was so drunk, she couldn't even hardly stand up. I was like, ma'am, can I help you with something? She's like, you sure can, okay? Let me tell you something, you dumb son of a bitch, okay? You Yankee,

0: Somewhere you're allowed to end a sentence with a preposition. What's that mean? Oh, nothing. I was like, ma'am, I'm not trying to fight you. I'm just trying to make a point that the redneck, if you will, is the demographic to which NASCAR tries to market their product. Right. That's who they want to sell stuff to. Oh, is it really? Well, what makes you say that? All right, who's your favorite driver? Dale Jr. Say something, what? What? So I looked in her good eye and I was like, listen, that's a great example. I was like, ma'am, I saw a commercial for Dale Earnhardt Jr. collectible buckets of Kentucky Fried Chicken. There, I win. I don't know if they made their way to you, wherever you're from. I assure you that they exist. I will never forget that awful commercial. Get your Dale Jr. collectible bucket, son. They're going fast at Kentucky Fried. If I ever walk into your home and across your mantle, okay, are seven different buckets of Kentucky Fried Chicken that you call a collection. Check that out, son. We got them all. All seven. One, two, three, seven. All right, they're here. I know that. And one day we're going to put them on the eBay, and we're getting out of this place. And take it easy, sir. All right? Would you settle down? I did not mean to get you all riled up in front of whoever's kids these are. Listen, I should probably go because I'm upset. I'm sad. I don't know if I'm more sad to learn that those things actually exist, or that there were people that couldn't wait to buy them the day they came out. One or both of those things is disturbing. Because for the last 8 years, NASCAR's been the number one spectator sport in our country, and they've used all that power and influence to offer us collectible buckets of fried chicken while I'm up here trying to figure out where all the fat kids are coming from. Well, hello. I mean, you know there's parents at home going, see that, Bobby, how he sits there and turns the wheel? That's right, boy. That is an athlete.
1: God, she loves them dogs, boy. I love them too, but they're just dogs, all right? We had to take our dogs to be boarded recently. I don't know if you've had to do this, but it's like checking them into a spa. I walk our dogs and a little girl behind it kind of goes, hi, just a few questions. What do your dogs like to sleep on, linen or wool? Concrete's good. Well, what kind of water do they like? Clear. Put it in the toilet, they'll freak. And then she actually asked me this. She goes, would you like to purchase a toothbrush for your dogs for the weekend? Tell you what, you teach them to hold it, I'll buy the toothbrush. See, we got four dogs. We got two wiener dogs. Those are her dogs. Yeah, they're cute till they have to go to the vet. Then it's like $1 billion. I took her two wiener dogs to our vet. Our idiot vet goes, that dog's going to have back problems. I'm like, well, no kidding. He's got an 8-foot back and 2-inch legs. Hell, I could have figured that out. Here's another one, Doc Obvious. That's a boy dog, and he's about 1/4 inch from dragging his transmission on the sidewalk. He goes, you need to talk to that dog and tell it not to jump off the bed. I was like, all right. As soon as we get home, me and that dog have a little sit down. Then we got my dog, Duke. He's a basset hound. He's the perfect dog. He eats his own turds. Perfect dog right there. Goes outside to poop, cleans it up. You can't teach that. That's just a gift. Best part about it, my wife doesn't know he does it. She loves to let that dog lick her in the face. Right there, that's why my wife and I have never had an argument. She starts getting on my back and all I say is, Duke, mama wants some loving. I took Duke to the vet and told

0: the vet that Duke eats his own turds. I said, isn't that kind of weird? And he goes, no, a lot of dogs do it. He said, here, just sprinkle this stuff on his food and it'll make him stop. And I said, what's it do? And he goes, it makes his turds taste bad. I'm sorry, Doc, I'm a little slow here. Did you just say the phrase, it'll make his turds taste bad? Hey, if you've sunk to eating turds, you've never uttered the phrase, oh my God, this is nasty. When we got a German Shepherd we found on the side of the road, she's psycho. Now I know why she's on the side of the road. Nothing's free. But I love that dog. That dog saved my hiney one night. One night my wife and I were sound asleep in bed. Her dog was trying to jump up on the bed after I just talked to it. So I just grabbed a little wiener dog, slung him out in the backyard. Well, about 5:30 that morning, I heard this squealing and screaming come out of the backyard. Good God, I hopped out of bed in my underwear, put on my headlight house shoes. Ran out in the backyard, and a coyote had jumped the fence. Yes, and had my wife's wiener dog pinned down on the ground. I'm like, oh, hell. I appreciate what you're doing, but could have done a little quieter, couldn't you? About that time, I felt this whoosh by my leg. That German Shepherd ran out in that backyard, hit that coyote broadside. That coyote did 3 flips and jumped the fence. I looked at that German Shepherd and said, come on, you're sleeping in the bed. Funny thing was, for about 2 weeks after that, my wife and I'd be sitting at the breakfast table having coffee. We'd look out in the street, and there'd be 2 or 3 coyotes sitting in our street looking in our backyard. And you know the conversation went like this. What? No, hell no. Don't go in there. That little dog's a setup. I ain't lying. Ask Joe what happened to him. Hell, he won't eat nothing but soy bacon. God bless you, Washington. I appreciate it.
1: I think I've become American, more American than I'm Australian lately. There was a moment where I tipped over, where I went, oh, I think like an American person now. And I'm happy to do it. I'll tell you what happened. I was doing a tour of Australia, and I was flying domestically around Australia, and I'm so used to airports and stuff here in America that, okay, what happens is, I was flying Sydney to Melbourne. When you fly domestically in Australia, you go up to the machine, put your name in, print your ticket out, prints your bag thing, you put the bag thing on your bag yourself, and then there's a conveyor belt underneath, you throw your bag on, bag fucks off. Don't speak to anyone. Then I go up to the gate bit, and the lady's going, tickets please, and I'm holding my ID out like a fucking simpleton. Because I get through airports quick, man. I'm like, fucking, there you go. And she went, put your ID away, I don't need to see that. And I went, I think you do. And she went, why would I need to see your ID? And I said, I might be a terrorist. And she went, would showing me your ID stop you from blowing the plane up? No, I'd probably still blow the plane up, you know. So then I get up to the TSA conveyor belt thing. And I'm so good at the airports, I'm already taking my shoes off as I'm walking, right? And all the Australians behind me assume that I'm American and they're losing their fucking shit. They're like, oh, for fuck's sake, one of these cunts, eh? And the TSA guy goes, hey, mate, what are you taking your shoes off for? And I went, I don't know! Maybe they're bombs? And he went, but they're not, are they? I put my shoes back on. I get my laptop out. Everyone's going mental. And the TSA guy says, very politely but extraordinarily sarcastically, goes, geez, mate, that's a nice computer. Why are you showing it to everyone? It might also be a bomb. And then the guy said the most Australian thing I've ever heard come out of anyone's mouth ever. He went, "Oh, come on, mate. You wouldn't have two bombs." I'm not even quite sure what that means, but it does make some type of sense.
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9: Asians. Yeah. Asians are always taking pictures. Asians are always taking pictures. Well, yeah. Let me ask you guys something. What do you do when you're on vacation? Well, you take pictures. Asians don't take a lot of pictures. Asians take a lot of vacations. I'll tell you who takes a lot of pictures. White girls on Facebook of themselves. Purse your lips. Purse your lips. So stupid. Asians are shitty drivers. That's a stereotype, right? I agree with that one, but I'll say this. They're not in a lot of car accidents. They're always just slow. They're always in the way. They're just there. Like 8 times out of 10, I'm on a highway. I got to get in the left lane. I got to pass somebody up. I always do this. I got to see what this asshole looks like. Fucking Asian. Jesus Christ. But why? Well, here's why. I'll take you guys, and I'll drop you off in Beijing, Tokyo, Seoul, and I'll put you in a car, and you'll drive around there doing the same thing they do here. You'll be driving around like this. What does that say? Let them honk, we're lost, I can't read any of this shit. It's just pound sign, pound sign, pound sign, pound sign, pound sign, pound sign, pound sign, pound sign, pound sign. Asian people in the left lane, fucking white people. Now what are you, Chinese? Chinese? Are you good at looking at other kinds of Asians and figuring out? You are? What's like your percentile? 75. 75%? That's horrible for an Asian. That's horrible for an Asian. You should be ashamed. Go kill yourself in the bathroom. 75%. Coming in here with that shit. Get the fuck out. I'm joking. I'm not that good at it either. I'm not good at all. That's why I want to create an app for everybody. We're gonna hold your phone up to an Asian person's face. And will tell me what kind of Asian they are. It's called the Jap app. But until I create this, this is the rule of thumb. If you ever wonder, you look, always say Chinese. There's 1.3 billion of them. Chances are it's gonna be fucking Chinese.
10: I like digital cameras because they enable you to reminisce immediately. Just like, psh, look at us. You were so young. Standing right there, wow. Where does the minute go? I was on the train and I heard this guy say to his friend, "Man, I'm really good at checkers." which is the same as saying, man, I'm not good at a lot of things. I suck at everything except checkers. King me, dog. From checkers, I learned that a king is when there's a guy who looks exactly like another guy right on top of him. But life taught me that that's a queen. I think the worst time to have a heart attack is during a game of charades. Especially if your teammates are bad guessers. The only time worse would be during a game of fake heart attack. Followed by naps. I went into a shoe store and I said, hey, can I get those in a 10? The guy said, sure, and he went in the back. Then a couple minutes later he came out and he goes, I don't have a 10, I have a 9. Great. Because while you were in the back, my toes were severed off. Normally it would be retarded for you to say a number different than what we agreed on. But given my very recent accident, you're right on. Congratulations, you're rehired. I think vests are all about protection. Like the life vest protects you from drowning, and the bulletproof vest protects you from getting shot, and the sweater vest protects you from pretty girls. Leave me alone, can't you see I'm cold just right here? There's a narrow cold front sweeping through Chicago. Dress appropriately. Got these giant fat arms and a skinny torso. What should I wear? I heard this lady say, I love kids. That's nice. It's kind of weird, though. It's like saying, I like people for a little while. How old are you? 14? Piss off. This is a 13 and under liking. It's weird. You can say I like kids or I love kids as a general statement. It's when you get specific that you get into trouble. I love 12-year-olds. No, dude, you gotta be general, man. Don't.
0: My favorite place that I've traveled is New Orleans. Like New Orleans a lot. Mostly because you can drink in the street. That's a big deal to be able to drink in the street. And I love going into a bar that, hey, give me a Jameson ginger ale. It's a go. I don't like this place. I don't like this place. I don't like the music you're playing. I think that chair's weird. I want my drink in a plastic cup to go. And I'm hitting the streets with that drink. I'll go into another bar with that drink in my hand, and I'll be ahead of the game already. I went into this restaurant in New Orleans. It's called Coop's. Went into the bathroom of Coop's. Huge rat in the bathroom of Coop's, and the rat looked at me like, fuck are you doing here? That was his vibe. It was very negative vibe. Also, I'm just assuming that it was a he. I think when you see a rat, that's a dude, right? Rats are dudes. That's a dude trait to be a rat. That's all dude stuff. Rats are dudes, no matter what. Unless it's giving birth right there, all right, that's a lady rat. Or it could be a dude rat pulling an elaborate prank. The old pregnant lady dude rat shit, just so he can shit her all over my house. You never know, dude, it's a rat. You never know what they're up to, it's real. So me and the rat, we held eye contact for several moments. We had a stare down. Then I broke eye contact first. He was definitely the alpha in that situation. Went to my seat, the server comes up. Hey, you guys decided on what you wanted? You know, I don't think we're gonna get anything. I just saw a rat in your bathroom. He said, man, we are right by the Mississippi River. These buildings are 200, 300 years old. There are rats everywhere. Even the five-star restaurants have rats. Somehow, he made me feel like the asshole. For bringing up rats. I don't know what type of Jedi mind trick this was. He confused the hell out of me because I still ended up ordering food there. I guess I have the shrimp and grits then, man. My bad for bringing up the whole rat thing. I don't know what I was thinking. I was real mean and inconsiderate of me. I'm working on that. I'm trying to work on that. I'm
11: super drunk, man. My bad. Sorry, man. It must be tough for you to deal with the rats being in here and not even think about that, man. You know what's so crazy? When I brought up the rats to him, he went right into his speech. He didn't pause. He didn't go, what? Or, no, rats, let me look into that. Or, I'll kill it and bring it ahead. He went right into his speech. You know why? Because people confront him about rats every single day. It's part of the training program there. Here's how you greet customers. Here's how you ring up the bill. And here's the rat speech right here. Listen close. You'll use the shit out of this. Make sure you hit these bullet points. It's very important. We're very close to the river. The buildings are very old. Even the five-star restaurants have rats. Welcome to Coots. Make sure to put your own spin on that speech. Make that speech your own. Make it sound like the first time. Every time. But man, it's a good city though. It's a beautiful city. Good music, good food, good partying. So a little while ago, we decided to throw my cousin's bachelor party there. I'm the best man. I'm in charge of the party. That's a big responsibility. I wanted it to be cool, because I've been to some shitty bachelor parties where this dude's got a hotel room and two strippers, an iPod dock, and a couple bottles of liquor. And it's not even a suite. It's just a double room, and it's just dudes and strippers and liquor and yelling. And that's the bachelor party. Oh, shit, son. The bachelor's putting his face in the stripper's ass. Whoa. Oh, where'd that ping pong ball come from? Yeah. We know where that ping pong ball came from. And we did the stripper thing on another night, but I wanted to do something unique to New Orleans. And one of my friends said, Hannibal, you should hire a second line to follow you through the street. I said, what is that? He said, second line is a band, mostly brass instruments. You can hire them to follow you through the street. So basically in New Orleans, for $300, you can have your own parade on a day's notice. I said, this sounds great. How do I do this? You gotta go to the police station. They have a parades department. New Orleans police has a parades department. There's homicide, there's narcotics, and there's parades. There's other departments too, but you know, rule of three for comedy. So I go to the police station. How I wanna throw a parade? How many people in your parade? Five of us. All right, five people. Do you need help making a route for your parade? Yeah, I need help making a route. I'm not from here. This is your city. This is not my city. This policeman in full uniform starts helping me make a route for a five-person parade. And was real nice about it. Okay, you don't want to hit Bourbon Street too fast. You probably want to start on Canal Street, Fairyland, and you work your way towards Bourbon Street. You get on Iberville, some people on that street will probably join your parade. Because strangers just join your parade. That's part of it. Somebody's walking by themselves. Oh, that looks like a very accessible parade right there. I'm jumping out. I'll walk with them for a few blocks. It's way safer than walking alone. And I can walk with a band behind me. That's the best iPod ever. So now we're set. We got the band book. We got our route. Next day after dinner, we go to that corner. Waiting for us there is the band and the three-piece police escort. Because in New Orleans, for $300, you can fuck up traffic on a day's notice. The streets are yours for a very small price, and we just start walking around. That's all you do is walk around. Band behind you, police in front of you. It's the best way to walk around. I've been walking around since 1983, and this is the most fun I had doing it by far. Of course, you gotta get drinks, so I stop at a bar. Hey, give us five Jameson ginger ales to go. Fuck this place, we got a goddamn parade happening outside. Not hanging out in here. Do you see the energy out there, sir? Then when we get outside with the drinks, one of the cops says, man, why'd you get drinks? You should have just bought a whole bottle of liquor beforehand. A policeman said that. That's a direct quote from a uniformed New Orleans police officer. I'm so glad I don't live there, because if I did, all I'd do was drink, gamble, and throw parades for myself all the time. Is that him again? Yeah, 6:30 on Monday. That's Hannibal time right there. I don't know why he does it on Monday. That seems like a weekend thing. And he does it so early. That's weird.
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16: 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Have a mound of groceries. Fill up the bottom part, too. You know what to put in there. Large box of Tide, some Purina, charcoal briquettes. And go up to the checkout line and look for a guy with one item. And ask him if you can get ahead of him. Pardon me. You ever tried to go through the express lane with more than the prescribed number of items? You know, gotta give them a quick count. One, two, seven packs of Franks. It's one item. Go ahead. It's quicker than arguing. Go on. I found the best way to shop at the supermarket is not to have eaten for a while. A couple of days. Work up a good old appetite. And then smoke 8 joints and take $500 and go to the supermarket. You buy everything. Canned cans. Just what I need. And the good things, the things you really like, you buy two of them. Because you know you're going to eat one of them as soon as you get home. Yeah. And you keep going. And after a few aisles, you know, you've been overdoing it. You've got a motorcade of carts. Got road guards, reflector raincoats, everything, man. Let him in. Did you ever notice when you've spent too much money in the supermarket, you have to return some of the expensive items? And in the supermarket, you put things back anywhere. Don't matter. Put the ham in with the coconuts. Put the Brillo in with the bacon bits. They don't care. They got guys that straighten that stuff out much. Guys with purple fingers. Come around at midnight.
19: And in the morning, everything is back.
18: The mystery of the supermarket. I get up to the checkout line. I'm kind of a sucker. I'm an impulse buyer.
19: Anything's hanging up, I want it.
18: Let me have a dozen razors, please.
19: A case of C batteries. 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
18: How about the cash register? 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
19: Oh, that's a nice model. I even buy stuff that people dropped out at the checkout line, you know. Tartar sauce. Must be a sale, Marge. I got the last one.
18: Did you ever go to the supermarket in a head neighborhood? Any old head neighborhood, any college, university, supermarket. But any supermarket in an area where folks, from time to time, get a little fucked up. Go into any head neighborhood supermarket and take a look at the cookie section. Looks like a war zone. Half the packages are open. And all the good cookies are gone.
19: Where the hell are the Malamars? Oh, we can't get them in the store. They line up at the truck for the Malamars.
18: There's always lots of shitty cookies. Local cookies.
19: Jim's cookies. 62 varieties. Man, if you can't make cookies in 62 tries, leave me out of it. I don't want to be part of your experiment, Jim.
18: Thank you for being here tonight. Thank you for your laughter. I love you, man. See you.

0: What's happening? How you guys doing? Thanks for coming out. Really appreciate it. Hey. My name's Al. I'll tell you guys about myself. I live in Los Angeles, and near my house in Los Angeles is a waterfall that I love to take the wife and the kids, and we got some dogs, we take them up there. But it's also near a sketchy neighborhood, so there's a lot of gang members that hang out at the waterfall. It's like somebody took an Ansel Adams photo and then put a Cypress Hill video inside it. And at first, I gotta tell you, it's scary because you don't expect to see gang members at the waterfall. And we actually witnessed this. This is a conversation that we overheard right when we got up there for the first time. We saw a gang member run up to another gang member with something in his hand. I'm like, oh my God, my family is gonna watch somebody get stabbed creekside. The guy runs up and goes, hey, check it out. He's a tree frog, Holmes. Happened. Then the other guy says, how you know it's a tree frog, bro? I found it by a tree, stupid. And everyone in my family at the same moment went, best waterfall ever. This nature-loving cholos. This is fantastic. And it is fantastic. I find myself watching the gang members appreciate nature more than I'm appreciating the nature. I like to imagine that they're all up there on an organized retreat to get away from gang life. Like a field trip that they signed up for to come together as a unit. They're up there doing trust exercises. Like, I'm gonna fall back, you gotta catch me, bro. I always got you. I also like to imagine that they're up there to take care of the forest. This Brown Beret Conservation Corps. A Smokey the Cholo, if you will. They graffitied the waterfall, which sucks. And it's not nice graffiti either, because there's good graffiti and then there's bad graffiti. Like, it's not some tasteful mural that's been done to remember one of their fallen homeboys that died of Lyme disease. Airbrushed. R.I.P. Carlos, there's no ticks in heaven. And just says Chucho. And you're giving me a funny look. They didn't graffiti the actual waterfall. It's like the dumbest gang members ever. It's not working! No. So it just sort of proves that any time you take a gang member out of their element and you put them anywhere, it's automatically going to be funny. Cholos in space. Hilarious. Hey, Houston, you got a problem, bro?
1: See weird things driving. I've never understood log trucks. Sometimes you'll be out on a highway, you'll see two big giant trucks, each loaded up with logs, and they pass each other on the highway. I don't understand that. I mean, if they need logs over there, and they need them over there, you'd think a phone call would save a whole lot of trouble. You had law? But I was told to bring it. I got an order for him. Logs. Bring logs. That's what I did. I brought the log.
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6: I'm tall. I don't know if you can tell how tall I am. 6'6". 6'6". And I don't mind when people ask me how tall I am. I don't have a chip on my shoulder, right? There's no chip there. If there was a chip, it would be a Pringle sour cream and onion. I'll tell you that right now. And I would have eaten it 9 months ago because it's delicious. But there's no chip. There's no chip, my friends. You want to ask me how tall I am? Go ahead. How tall are you? 6'6". Some people have follow-up questions. That kind of gets to me. They're always like, how tall are your parents? How tall are your parents? What are you doing, a project? How tall are my parents? It's also where it gets weird because my dad is short. My dad is 5'7", and my mom is 5'4". Right? And when people find that out, they always say the same thing. They always say, how tall is the milkman? Yeah, that's funny. Milkman. Yeah, what year is this? Milkman? Anybody here had dairy delivered in the past 500 years? No? But I appreciate you questioning my mom's fidelity. Yeah. Yeah. Thanks for calling my mom a whore. At this point, I'm so sick of that question. I just go along with it. I just go along. I'm like, yeah, my mom was with the milkman. What are you going to do? That sort of thing, that broad. She is wacky. I'll tell you that right now. Yeah, she, her thing, her fetish, she only dates guys with occupations that no longer exist. That's her thing. Yeah, she dated the milkman for a while. Before that, she was involved with the cobbler, the chimney sweep, chim-chim-chiru, the town crier, hear ye, hear ye. She dated the blacksmith for a fortnight, an entire fortnight. She even dated the muffin man. Do you know the muffin man? Yeah. I've been this tall for a while, since I was like 13 years old. Only like in high school I was this tall, but like 180 pounds lighter. Yeah, I had the physique of a Pez dispenser. And my parents, I guess they were like, how can we make him uglier? Because they thought this was the ideal time to put me in braces. Braces with that headgear. And they didn't have to tell me the facts of life. Well, they told me one fact of life. You ain't getting laid with that headgear. They should have called it the you'll never get headgear.
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0: Thank you. So the rule is, everybody, the rule is if you screw up just one too many job interviews, you become a stand-up comedian. That's how it happened to me anyway. I could never make it through a job interview. You know, it's such a high-pressure situation. You really need that job. You get all dressed up. You get in there a couple of minutes early. You're trying really hard not to make any stupid mistakes. First opportunity to make a stupid mistake, you make a stupid mistake. They give you that application, and you accidentally write your name in the wrong box. You already didn't get the job. All right, because what are you going to do? Scribble it out. Hand in your application with a huge scribble mark in the very first blank at the top of the page. Here you go. Say, did I get the job? No. No, you didn't. Can't ask for another application either, can you? Could I have another application, please? Why? Because I put my name in the wrong box. They're going to be like, you don't need another application, sir. Because we're not hiring any idiots today. You put your name in the wrong box of a job application, you have no other option but to leave your name in the wrong box. Then you're in the interview, the guy's like, so your name is Ben Bailey. Oh, yes, yes it is. And you currently reside at 365 Ben Bailey Boulevard. Yes. Yes, I do. Why, I've lived there all my life. But don't try to send me mail at that address. I put my mailing address in the comments box. And due to a bizarre zoning coincidence, my zip code is exactly the same as the first five digits of my phone number. But don't try to call me at that number. I put my calling phone number in the comments box. Just below my mailing address for your convenience. And yes, before you ask, my mother's maiden name is Caucasian. But despite all of those seemingly bizarre things, I still feel that I am quite clearly the right man for this job.
1: Here's all I'm saying. I can't tell you where to go. I can tell you where not to go. Wherever they film the first 48 on A&E. Now, if you're not familiar with the show, here's what it is. Camera crews follow real homicide detectives for the first 48 hours after a murder. And the reason that that time distinction is so important is that after 48 hours, they give up on that murder. They're like, that's some old shit. What do you want to do today? You're like, how about you keep trying to solve that murder, man? That shit happened on Monday. It's Wednesday. We're not going to solve that shit. Really? There are so many amazing moments on that show. So many. A lot of the episodes take a similar path. I'm blown away, first of all, at how many times there's a witness to a murder. It's crazy. I always thought murders happen in dark alleys. Nobody saw shit. No. every other episode, they're like, you see that shit? And the guy's like, I saw that shit, yeah. Where? Right fucking here. Really, I was standing here, and then he killed that dude there. What'd he look like? He was like 5'2 to 6'8, something like that. And they're like, that's the fucking description you're gonna give us? Anything else about him? Yeah, he had ears too. Thanks, man. No problem. They still will sketch that shit out. I don't know. And they show it to people. Do you know this guy? And everyone's like, nah. But then one guy will be like, yeah! That's Cricket right there. You're like, oh shit. You know him? I've been knowing Cricket 27 years. What's his real name? Man, that's just Cricket. I don't even know. Stop being white and weird. That's a perfect fucking impression, and you know exactly who that was, okay? Yeah, it's a black guy, and he's wearing a wife beater, and he's got on a dirty hat, and he's got a cigarette hanging out of his mouth. He looks like he's about 33, but you find out he's 76 years old. And he speaks super aggressively to the cops. I've been out here for a minute! And they're like, all right, Jesus Christ. When was the last time you saw him? He came through with jellyfish last week. They were looking for some smoke. And they're like, all right, Jesus Christ. They always cut to the whitest detective from that guy, too. They cut from that guy to the guy who's like, I don't think he's going to help us out. We're going to have to find Cricket on our own. That show has the best moment in television. It's the most dramatic thing you could ever see because it's real life, and that is the interrogation. The interrogation is amazing because here's the thing about drama. If you want to have a great dramatic moment, raise the stakes. Guess what? There's no higher stakes than somebody being questioned about taking somebody else's life. It's inherently compelling television. It is also super serious. But the detectives insist on using the suspect's street name, so the whole thing turns into a fucking cartoon. Like, they're literally like, your life is on the line. We need to talk to you. Why don't you have a seat? Little Stank, why don't you sit down for a second? Did you or did you not know Dookie Shoes? I don't know no Dookie Shoes. I got a picture of you hanging out with Dookie Shoes. I mean, I seen them. I don't know. And then they'll throw one bit of evidence against the wall, hoping it'll solve the case. They'll be like, well, we were talking to Naamin, and he said that you were at the 7-Eleven last week. And he'll be like, yeah, I shot him in the face. And you're like, God damn, really? That's all it took to break you? Dude, lie. Lie for longer. You can kill somebody, you can't lie for 10 fucking minutes about it? Like, dudes will break on anything. They'll be like, we heard you had on a blue shirt last Friday. Yeah, I stabbed those four people. Dude, a lot of people have blue shirts, man. You can still get out of this. Here's what I've learned watching that show, okay? Lawyer up. You can't handle that shit. Everybody's like, I'm gonna talk to the cops and straighten this whole thing out. You're gonna do 25 to life. Have fun with that, man. Nobody asked for a lawyer. I've seen 300 people get interrogated on this show. Two of them were like, can I talk to a lawyer? And both times the detectives were like, fuck! And then at the end of those episodes, it said on the screen, all charges against Tayshaun were dropped. Or Jim, pick a fucking name. Let's be honest, there's no Jims on the show. I've seen every episode. And none start with, hey, Bryce, can we talk to you for a second, man? Where were you last Friday? I was over at Tanner's house. Then Skylar had a party, so we went over there. And then we picked up Connor and we had pancakes. Sorry, bro. The detective, bro.
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7: I've been to Okinawa. Anyone been to Okinawa? We were doing tours for the military over there, doing comedy. And right off Kadena Air Force Base in Okinawa, they had this thing, the banana show, this banana lady. What she does, it's this little tiny bar right off the right outside the gates, and she starts out, she takes a stack of quarters on top of a beer bottle, and she will squat down over the bottle, pick up just the quarters without using her hands, and spit them a few at a time into an ashtray. It's hysterical. And that's just her opener. And it kills. And then she takes a banana and she peels it, so you know it's not a trick banana. And she pops it up the old fruit bowl there, and she bites it off into pieces in front of you. And she doesn't do it in any sexy way at all, which is good, because it's not erotic in the least. Unless you get turned on watching a dog take a dump. This is not anything. And apparently she's aware of this, because she's selling it like she's some wacky pitch man on late night TV selling food processors and stuff. And she's going, I. It's hysterical, like she's a fucking Benihana or something. And I'm watching it. And then she'll get a volunteer out of the audience, and you come up and you lay on your back, and she will stand over the volunteer and drop a piece of banana into your mouth without hitting a tooth. Now, this was all explained to me before, because my brother was there in the Marine Corps in 85, and he ate the banana. So when I showed up, I was legacy. So I go down to eat the banana. And it was just like you explained it to me. It was all, you know, the quarters, the banana. And it got to the part where she's looking for a volunteer. And I'm all excited. I'm screaming, "Oh, pick me over here. I'm the guy. I'm the only guy in the whole place willing to eat the banana." And I don't know why I thought there'd be a long line of people trying to eat a banana out of an old woman's pussy. But I'm screaming like I'm Horshack from Welcome Back, Carter, you know. So I get up there. And what they never told me is, before anything, she pantses you on stage. Pulls your pants right down to your ankle, which would have queered the deal completely for me, because my penis has no stage presence on its best day, much less in front of 30 screaming Marines. It's like I just come out of a cold pool, you know? And she acts like she's blowing me, which she isn't. But she acts like it. She's down with her hair. So it looks like I can't even get wood with, you know, the suck start helper here. And I'm humiliated. And I'm laying there, you know, and I'm craving banana at this point. You know, I'm salivating for the banana just to get me off the fucking stage. I'm humiliated here. And she's showboating. She's dragging it out, you know. Da-na-na-na-na. You figure after 100 years of blowing section fruit out of the hole, you'd want to cut to the chase and go home early. But not this woman. She's giving them their money's worth. And I'm sweating my ass off. I'm swinging an inch and a half of flaccid baby dick for the delight of 30 jarheads. I want to get the hell out of here. Finally, she stands over me to drop the banana without hitting a tooth. I remember the words exactly. Piece number one, splat, right off my cheek, rolls across the stage collecting dust. I'm going, great, you know, every good pitcher eventually loses his throwing arm, but it's a little late to go to the bullpen at this point. Piece number two, low and away off the chin. It's like being front row at a Gallagher show. I'm like, for God's sake, I was tempted to just grab her thighs and reach up and grab the banana right from the source, but this woman had a vagina that would scare rats off a garbage barge. I was as close as I wanted to get. Finally, the fourth piece landed right here, lodged like right in that divot in your neck there. So I just picked it up and dunked it myself. Got credit for the rebound and got the hell off the stage. It was pretty. Yeah, it was humiliating in a funny kind of way. funny now. I felt sorry for her more than anything, because she's been there. She's like a celebrity on Okinawa. She's been there for years. The woman's like 60-something years old. Yeah, I know. And she's well-known, the banana lady. But what do you do when the parts finally stop working for you, you know? What happens when you get so old you finally got to hang up your vagina? What do you do next? There's not a lot of career moves.
8: Sometimes when I'm out at night and I see a group of women, I like to walk up to them and pretend that I'm a judge at a dog show. And I just go, Third, second, first.
0: In that order.
8: They love it. They want to be judged. They spend a lot of time getting ready. There's not a girl in here that wouldn't like to go home tonight with a blue ribbon on. Her friend's like, where did you get that ugly ribbon? Oh, some guy at the bar thought I won. Katie didn't even place. I know, it's crazy. If I see a really hot chick, I'll grab her by the crotch and the throat and be like, best in show. Little heavy. Should have picked one from the toy group. Big can be beautiful, okay? Just not to me. I find you disgusting. Freshman 15 is not a life sentence. Okay. I know this is awkward right now for some of us. He wants us to eat healthy and exercise. What a jerk. We're too fat. We're just too fat. I was on a plane recently that was delayed over 3 hours at the gate because they ran out of seatbelt extensions. Yeah. Like, they didn't have any more. They were out. Like, we had to wait for an inbound flight of fat people to get their seatbelt extensions to bring over to our flight. Do you even know what seatbelt extensions are? Seatbelts only go this big. Some people need an extra 6.5 feet of nylon to strap in, as if any collision would unwedge them. You ever been on a flight and a bunch of virgin flyers applaud like morons after a successful landing? I always pray that those same people were on the US Airways flight that landed in the Hudson River and they just went, boo! Boo! What is this? It's supposed to be on land, you dick. New York gets all the cool plane crashes. All right, maybe cool's not the right word, but you know what I'm trying to say. I love that the modeling industry gets attacked for being too skinny. Really, America? You're not too big? Mm. Is something in your mouth? Mm. Do you know why they say that? The models are too skinny? It's because parents are horrible. They can't tell their 16-year-old daughter that she's not really a princess. Well, guess what? I can. If you're 16 years old and you think the only difference between you and Giselle is your waistline and not your busted face, here's some advice. Fill up the Paxil, because life is gonna be really sad. If you're walking around like,
9: well, why am I not a supermodel yet?
8: Who are you even looking at, Seabiscuit?
9: Oh, I want to be a model.
8: Do you want me to explain it to you? Well, start with your jawline. That's not going to sell a lot of makeup in the magazines.
9: But I'm skinny.
8: You are a troll. My advice, have a Twinkie, get real good at math, because life is not going to be easy for you. I'm sorry if this is your wake-up.

0: Been one. Where'd you go there? Miss raised the hand over there. She went like this. Oh, you really called on me. I don't think I'll take that back. Erase, erase. Where did you go? Yeah, did you go naked? Topless. Oh, her boyfriend's here. He doesn't know. Did you? Did you go topless? Yeah. And no problem doing it in front of strangers? That's great.
1: What about now, baby? Come on, baby. Pretend you're at the beach. Look, there's a sun. Here's a sand. Look, there's a sundial, baby. Straight up 12 o'clock. Show your titties to the left. I ain't erasing shit. I won't see.
0: Sorry. Erase, erase. Go ahead. You were sharing. So I went to this nude beach. Everybody was naked. I didn't want to go all the way, though, my first time. I pulled my pants down just to my ankles, you know? I look like a dork. Shut up, I'm nude. And my pee-pee's never been in the sun for that long before. Here I'm trying to be inconspicuous, putting sunblock on my wiener in the middle of broad daylight. This isn't bad enough. They make it out of white cream. This is really crap. These people think I'm spanking a monkey in the middle of the beach over there. People are looking at me. Is he clearing a snorkel over there? I mean, you can't go anywhere. It's not like doing your back where you hand it to someone. Hey, can you do this for me here? Sure, I can help you out with that thing. There you go. There you go. You're all set. Now go take a walk. Take a walk? I gotta smoke a cigarette. Then I made the biggest mistake. I went into the cold water. You know what happens then, right? Thing shrivels up to a little acorn. There's nowhere to hide on a nude beach either. I made a beeline for my tail. Oh boy, they're gonna see me like this. Three gorgeous women intercept me. They recognize me from the show the night before. They start talking to me. They're nude. My wiener looks like a button on a fur coat. Oh yeah, it's like a turtle with a turtleneck on. Going back into the shell. The whole time they're talking to me, I don't hear a word they're saying. I'm standing there, please grow, please grow. I'm trying to hit it real casually. Oh, you like that show the other night? That's great. Oh, yeah. That's great. What was your favorite part of the show? The the Love Master. That was a little joke I told. Thanks for laughing at me. And they're talking to me. I remember this. It was funny. They were mature. They were like nude beach season ticket holders or something. So they're talking to me, and I'm trying to be mature, you know? And I'm going, okay, Craig, look them in the eye. Don't look down. They'll think you're a pervert. Oh, you look down. Oh, yeah. That looked good. You got to look again at that one. Oh, yeah. Oh, no, I'm getting aroused now. Oh, no.
1: You better look out, baby.
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8: You're flicking through the channels, and you know you feel really fucked up when you see this. You just look, and there's a couple little kids. They're just sitting there playing in a puddle, sitting there playing with a tumbleweed back and forth. And at first you're like, oh, who are these kids? And then you're like, oh, shit. These are the needy kids. And you're ready to change the channel, but you're like, I'll be a hypocrite. I have to at least watch the commercial.

0: And for 1 second, right? For one split second, you have the remote, you're like, I gotta get the fuck out of here. These kids make me feel bad. And then the old guy comes in, you know. You know this Kris Kringle, Burl Ives looking motherfucker. Comes in with his new khakis on and his blue button-up shirt. Hello. Top of the evening to you. I'm sure you can probably see that these kids are in need. They're not having an easy go. The reason that more people don't give is because of this guy. He starts telling you some information. For 15 cents, 15 little pennies, you can change one of these children's life. Look at right here. This is Magugu. This is the one that Madonna didn't want. So he's back in the puddle. But he's a good little tyke. For 15 cents, you can fix his cleft lip and send him to Oxford. But you don't give. You don't give! You don't give! And I blame the old guy. I blame him. You know why? He's too nice. He's too sweet. And we're Americans, and we need our fucking asses kicked once in a while. If you're too nice and too sweet, that's not gonna work. They need to have a fucking dude in a leather jacket, few days of growth, just step into frame, look right at you and go, what the fuck are you gonna do to help these fucking kids? They're playing in a fucking puddle of mud, and you're just gonna sit there? 15 fucking cents. It's 15 fucking cents. Are you kidding me? Are you fucking kidding me? These kids need some help now. You fucking selfish, narcissistic, egotistical son of 15 fucking cents. 15. Think about that for a second. You got a fucking coin jar from 1985 that you will never send to Coinstar. 15 fucking cents, you idiot. Call three friends, get a nickel each, and fucking help this kid out. You fucking loser. You're a fucking loser if you don't help. Enjoy your fucking shows. Merry fucking Christmas. Come on, kids. This guy's gonna give a shit about you. Good night. Bye. That's who you need. What they also need to do is take those little kids and put them in other stuff. They need to like CGI those kids into other shows that you're trying to watch. Yeah, while you're watching like a Will and Grace, that little kid Magugu needs to just walk into frame with a sign that says, remember me? Then leather jacket guy comes out, what the fuck are you doing? You've already seen this Will and Grace like 19 fucking times. Will and fucking Grace. She's sassy, he's gay, we know. 15 fucking cents, you fuck. Fuck you, viewer! I tell you something, guys. Thank you. This is the stuff I think about while you're at work all day. This.
1: You know, we send Ethiopian people for food. We send them wheat, sacks of wheat. Mmm. Boy, I bet they love us. Oh, they sent us wheat. What do we do with this shit? Let's sell it and get food. I'm starving. Wheat. We're gonna send them food. We might as well send them decent. What do you do with wheat? How many times have you been mad because you've been gone into the kitchen and somebody ate all the wheat? I was saving that wheat. You could have had anything else you ate my wheat. Wheat? I have no recipes for wheat. Give me wheat in a frying pan. I'm still hungry. Wheat sucks. Don't get me wrong, God bless the farmers that grow the wheat, but I don't know what to do with wheat's not a finger food. When I'm starving, I want something I can sink my teeth into. Wheat! Not like a bag of chips. Go to 7-Eleven, ask for wheat, see what they say. Wheat? What do you mean, wheat? I am not knowing. Wheat. We have no wheat here. We have wheat thins or wheat crisp. No, get out. And stop reading those magazines.
2: 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It's all relative, eating healthy. I mean, I eat kind of healthy compared to some of the Eskimos up in Alaska. They're eating blubber up there. 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I mean, whale blubber, that's like eating a fat guy, isn't it? 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It's ridiculous. I felt like that was anti-Eskimo.
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7: That's everything you can make fun of. Come on, what about people that twitch? You ever look at a jerk-off that twitches, huh? You try to talk to the guys, yeah. So anyway, I thought that maybe we... What's the blinking about? You're going to make a left at the corner, pal? What about stutterers, huh? Talk to one of these guys, yeah. So anyway, what the fuck are you trying to say? You're 30 years old. Talk like other people. I'm just telling you, no fucking tolerance. I don't know what it is. Maybe it's the 90s. I don't know. But you get on a bus, you got these old people with walk-ins, right? They got fucking walk-ins. And they're slow as shit, you know? It's like your stop comes, and here's this old fuck on a walker. And they like, when they do it, they got to concentrate with their tongue, you know? You're trying to get off the bus, and they're in front of you like... And you're like, get the fuck off the bus! I got shit to do! Get a wheelchair! Oh, man, I can't deal with it. But there's this one handicapped guy I saw about 10 years ago. I'm in a restaurant. And I'm with this chick who, I was going to fuck her. Did I mention that? Well, that goes without saying. I'm going to bang this chick. We're drinking a little wine. The music's down nice and low, you know? And all of a sudden, this guy comes walking in. You ready for this looking guy?
8: Here, can I get a burger and some
7: fries? Get the fuck out of here! What's the matter with you? Get the fuck out! I'm throwing up! Get the fuck out! I couldn't even get a hot on that night. But I love people. And that guy's doing pretty good. I saw him on Star Search.
9: I recently found out I'm not a fighter. That's fun to know. I found out when I got punched in the face a lot in a row. I was like, oh, this isn't for me. You know, I'm actually going to stop doing this as soon as he stops punching me in the face. Probably going to retire with an 0-1 record. Hang up the gloves. Anybody ever been beat up so well that they actually become impressed with how good the other guy is at fighting in the middle of it? I remember I swung at him and he kind of ducked and then he hit me at the same time and I was like, ouch, that was freaking cool. Well, you just get there. Wow, teach me. I didn't do very well in the fight. I ended up with 2 black eyes, which is the maximum number. There was some guy watching the fight. He came over to break up the skirmish. He ends up beating up the other guy because he said he felt sorry for me. Which makes me the only person to ever fight a guy and come in third. one time I got in an almost fight at a bar. I was out, some dude and I were having words. You know, we're getting ready to throw down, according to him or whatever. And he's like, let's take it outside, you know. And my friend goes, oh, he'll bring it. I was like, well, maybe we should talk about this before you start spouting off things. We gotta go outside. This guy's taking it. Now I gotta bring it. We're gonna be one shy because I don't have it. You know, I don't even know what it is. We sign up for. Is this like a potluck? I'm supposed to bring stuff to it. But so we're out there. We're standing toe to toe, right? And it's getting ready to happen. And he's mad, but I'm even madder. And the way I know that is because when I get extremely mad, I start to cry a little bit. It's probably happens to other people. It's just a point of anger where I start welling up with tears. It's like a weird defense mechanism I was unaware my body possessed, because I was like, let's fight. But my body's like, danger, release the water. But I wasn't sad. Those weren't, you know, sad tears or whatever. Those were tears of anger. Unfortunately, tears of anger look very similar to tears of, please don't hurt me, mister. So that didn't solve the problem. People watching it were probably pretty confused, I would imagine, because they think they're going to see a fight, and then one of the guys looks like he just watched the ending to The Notebook, so they don't know that's going to happen. Other people just saw the end of it. They just saw me standing in front of a guy with tears streaming down my face. They're like, oh, those two guys just broke up or something. Got a little pity in that joke, I think. People, oh, tell me I'm the guy in the good shirt. And used to always stand up. I used to be a waiter for a while. I worked in Applebee's for 2 years. When you work there for that long, they give you a 2-year pin. You get to put it on your shirt so everybody knows your life's gone nowhere. They have a 30-year pin. If you're making Applebee's for 30 years, they give you a pin. Hopefully when they give it to you, they jab in your neck till you die. Not good. I was worried. I was like, what if I get that pin? I gotta go to that 30-year banquet with all my Apple buddies? They're like, we're here to honor two people for their 30 years of service. Tommy, who's a waiter still. Also, we'd like to honor John Appleby, the creator of Applebee's. John's a millionaire. Tom, if you could pick up table 24, we're in the weeds. I was pretty sure I wasn't going to be an Applebee's for 30 years because I went to college. I did that. I finished college in 3 years. A lot of people say that's difficult, but they probably graduated and got a degree or something. I don't really know. I'm not writing a book. People are like, how'd you finish so quickly? I go, I just said I'm finished, and then I left. There's no parole hearing or barbed wire to hop. Get to getting, man. I went to a community college for 2 years because it's easier. The hardest thing to do at a community college is cheat on a test, because the only people you can cheat off of also go to a community college. It's like, what'd you get for number 3? The guy's like, true, what'd you get? Finland, okay. One of us is way off.
10: I added it up in my whole life, if I'm correct, give or take a carton, I smoked 284,752 Marlboros. Yeah, that's a lot. You know what's even sadder than that number, though, is I was only like 500 away from getting that pool table. Who's the quitter now, huh? No, I didn't even want to quit. I really didn't. But I saw a reason to quit. If you want to see a reason to quit, if you're a woman, go to any casino, go to that nickel slot machine area, hunt down one of them 900-year-old ladies that's still smoking and wait to hear her talk to you. Oh, right in front of the slot machines going, I just need one more roll of nickels.
11: And a cocktail, what's it take to get a cocktail around here?
10: It's not very attractive. I'm not proud that I smoked for 20 years, but I am proud that I smoked for 20 years and I never set myself on fire in bed. may not sound like a big deal, but I read in Newsweek that last year in the United States, 2,800 Americans set themselves on fire from smoking in bed. And not that I think that's funny, but for the life of me, I don't understand how it got quite that out of hand. It's a cigarette, not a welding torch. One of my friends goes, well, they were probably drunk. I'm like, so? Drunk people feel fire. You can't just walk into a bar and start setting the drunks on fire. They're going to react. I guarantee it. Then he goes, well, maybe they were just lazy. What? No, I'm lazy. I've singed a sheet or two before. But when your pillows are engulfed in flames, you get up. Nobody just lays there and goes, well, maybe the neighbors will come over and put me out. I cannot possibly put myself out one more time this week. Oh, God, I am lazy. Anytime there's an opportunity to just be lazy, it's pathetic. I'll even pay for it. Like when you call information to get a phone number and they go, for an extra 30 cents, we'll dial for you. I'm like, oh, my God, that is awesome. Really? Like, we go get what I need for $5 as long as you're whoring yourself out. What else will you do? I'm horrible at math. I mean, it's just awful. My finances are a total mess. I owe Visa so much money, it's not even funny. But you know what? I owe American Express nothing. Oh, try and be late with them. They'll pull the hammer down on that real fast. I was late one time with American Express. I get a letter in the mail. We had a deal. You broke your promise. There's people coming over at 4:30. You better have the money. We're not kidding. I was like, hey, you guys need to call Visa and learn how to chill on a debt. You never hear from them. Once every 900 years, somebody real nice will call your house. Hello, Miss Madigan. This is Joe on Visa. We were looking at your bill, and you owe us like $8.5 billion. And we were wondering if you could hurry up and send us $24. I was like, well, I could probably send you $20. Well, that'd be great. When we get that, we're going to raise your limit for you, Miss Madigan. And then I keep charging stuff. You know, my brother's like, you're already in debt. Why are you still using that card? I'm like, because I'm getting frequent flyer miles. I'm going to have a ticket out of the country once this whole thing goes belly up. He's very financially responsible. He has IRAs and keyholes or whatever they are. I have none of that. He's very concerned about it. 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
16: Another story I heard about myself. This one happened in high school. We had this teacher in high school whose kid went to our high school. His name was Mr. McNamara, and his son Jake McNamara went to our high school. He was a sophomore when I was a senior, so he was 2 years behind me. And Mr. McNamara was an asshole. And one weekend, he and his wife decided to leave town, which you should never do if you're an asshole. And Jake McNamara decided to throw a party at the teacher's house. Hooray! And everyone around town heard about it, and we all got up individually and thought, okay, let's go over there and destroy the place. I walked into this party, everyone I had ever met was there, and everyone was drinking like it was the end of the world. People were drinking like it was the Civil War and a doctor was coming to saw our legs off. It was totally unsupervised. We were like dogs without horses. We were running wild. I walked down to the basement. They had a pool table in the basement. One dude took a running start and threw his body onto the pool table and broke it in half. Another kid found out which room was Mr. McNamara's and went upstairs and took a shit on his computer. So the party was going great. I'm standing in the basement and I'm holding a red cup. You've seen movies. And I'm standing there and I'm holding a red cup and I'm starting to black out. And I guess someone said, like, something, something, police. And in a brilliant moment of word association, I yelled, fuck the police! Fuck the police! And everyone else joined in. 100 drunk white children yelling, fuck the police. With the confidence of guys who have like already been to jail and aren't afraid of it anymore. You know, that like, I serve my nickel, you come and take me confidence. But white children. The reason someone had said something, something police was because the police were there. So a Chicago police officer walked down the stairs and got to the bottom in the basement and looked out over a sea of drunk toddlers yelling, fuck the police, in his face. And he was almost impressed. He's like, and then he leaned into his walkie-talkie and went, get the paddy wagon. And my friend John, who is now a father, this man now has a baby, he grabbed a 40, smashed it on the ground, and yelled, scatter! And everyone ran in a different direction. We all ran in different directions. It was like that scene in Ratatouille when the humans come in the kitchen and all the rats go in different ways. We all ran in different directions. I ran into the laundry room and I jumped up on the washing machine and I crawled out through a window into the backyard, and now I'm running through the backyard and there was this big chain link fence and I thought, I've never climbed a fence that high before. And then I woke up at home. On Monday, I went to school because that's what we did back then. And I'm walking into the school building, and who do I see but Jake McNamara? And he says to me, hey, were you at my party on Saturday? And I said, no. You know, like a liar. And he said, things got really out of hand. Someone broke the pool table. Someone took a shit on my dad's computer. But the worst thing, he says, the worst thing is that someone stole these old antique photos of my grandmother, and my parents are freaking out about it. And I had that thought that only blackout drunks and Steve Urkel can have. Did I do that? I figured, no, I wouldn't have done that. But I was never sure until 2 years later. Relax. I'm playing video games with this kid named Alex that we also went to high school with. 2 years later, we've graduated by now. We're playing video games for a couple hours. And then Alex says to me, hey, come here, I want to show you something. And he takes me into his bedroom. And then he takes me into a side room off of his bedroom. Never a good thing to have. And he shows me a tiny room that is covered wall to wall in stolen antique photos from different people's parties over the years. And I said, why? Why do you do this? And Alex said, because it's the one thing you can't replace. That's the end of that story, but how fucked up is that, right? That's crazy. So I don't drink anymore.
17: We've turned the simplest things into meals. Corn on the cob used to just be corn with a little margarine and some salt. Mexicans have taken it to mayonnaise and cheese and chile, salt, beef, peppers, and 7-pound corn. What do I owe you? $1.25. And what happened? I... You ever go to church hungover? You know, you might go tomorrow. With the stamp on your hand from... You haven't even taken a shower. And sometimes you wake up and your hair looks better than when you left. You're like, I don't know how I slept, but it looks good. I just wet it right here. I'll be all right. And you got that hot breath. And you just use the holy water to just...
18: I'm not that good.
17: I got some Tylenol, mate. I'm not... And you sit down, and then mass starts, and you're like, oh, I just couldn't sit down. Oh, man, I got another stomach. Up or down, eh? Hey, how you doing? Peace. Yeah, go sit down. I'm gonna get some bread. Get two breads. And some wine. Some good night juice. And I don't know what it is about cake beer. I think it's because you get more beer than just beer in bottles that is enticing to Mexicans. A barrel of beer. You ever seen us rolling it into the house? We're all happy. Quítate, cabrón, quítate. Just pumping it late at night. You kids go over there. And cake beer farts are the worst. You smell shit you ate in high school. Oh. Damn, I think I shit. And used to recover from a hangover quick. When you were young, you just take a shower, you know, shake your head. I'm all right. You get older. Tuesday at work, you're still walking. Can't snap back. It stays there 4 days. What's the matter? I'm all right. We used to have some crazy ass house parties. Unless somebody got in a fight, it wasn't officially a party. Unless a helicopter flew over. A gunshot, Vato, thank you. Orale, it's getting good, eh? Let's go. Who got hit? Nobody? Orale. Stand right here, we can see everybody right here. That's how I'm afraid I was gonna go out by like a ricochet bullet that hit, you know, a tricycle and then hit me in the head. You go, boom! You look at fucking pating! You never know. It still might happen.
19: And then there's terrorism stories on the news. You know, I live in New York City, so you're always worried about this. Terrorism stories on the news. You know, my son is watching it. And he's like, but daddy, how come the bad men hate us so much? Why do those bad men hate us? Isn't that heartbreaking, man? I almost started crying, you know? Because he's 18. Now, what kind of moron am I raising? I don't know why they hate us, dipshit. Why don't you read the paper and form your own opinions? Why do they hate us? Nobody knows why they hate us, because Americans don't read papers. We don't know shit. We don't know what goes on in other countries. You ever talk to a European? Sometimes you have no choice. You ever talk to one of these people? You know, you're trying to learn to ski or whatever. These Europeans, they know everything. They know more about America than we know about ourselves. I don't know what it is about starting to smoke when you're 9 years old that turns you into a geopolitical genius. But these fuckers know everything. They always say things like, you know, actually, the U.S. could have lost its independence during the War of 1812. And you're like, all right, I don't know, sure. You try to think of the one thing you know about Europe, you're like, French chicks got hairy pits, right? I was talking to this Arab guy. He said, why do the Americans always support the Israelis? He said, it's probably because in America, the Jews have all the money and they control the media, which is ridiculous and racist and really only part of it. Americans don't really know what goes on between the Israelis and the Palestinians. So basically, Americans support the Israelis for one reason, because the Israelis never do this. Seriously, I think that's 95% of it. I'm not even kidding. Because I think the average American's like, shit, I don't know what's going on over there, but I don't like that. I know that. I'm going with the team that ain't doing that. That I don't like. This guy told me, it sucks for him. He's always stereotyped as a terrorist. You know, whenever he travels, people assume he's a terrorist. And that does suck, but this is America. Every ethnic group has a stereotype that they've had to overcome at some point in their history. I mean, I'm half Colombian and half Spanish. I don't get upset every time people assume that I'm a bullfighter. I don't. I just deal with it. It's my little cross to bear. I can't be seen with a sword or a cape, you know. You don't think I'd love to wear my skin-tight pink capri pants with the bedazzling on them? You know, without here, look at that bullfighter. I told you they was all bullfighters. And in New York, you know, they have signs everywhere in the subways that watch out for anything out of the ordinary. Watch out for suspicious activities. If you see something, say something. That's their way of defending us. If you see something, say something. First of all, in New York City, have you been in New York City? What doesn't look like suspicious activity? You would have to spend your whole day tackling people and apologizing. Oh, shit. Sorry about that. You look vaguely foreign, moved kind of quick. Can't be too careful these days. You know, look like you might have had a bomb. Good luck with that baby. I hope it works out for you. Can't be too careful. If you see something, say something. Shit, I once saw a guy peeing on a guy masturbating. All right? Who do I call? That seems kind of out of the ordinary. Yeah, I think I see something. I don't know if it's terrorism per se, but it's definitely disruptive to the social fabric. And then they put terrorism experts on CNN with their doomsday scenarios of what might happen, and you get the sense that they're coming up with ideas that the terrorists haven't thought of themselves. They're like, you know, Wolf, very few people know this, but there's actually an incredibly important atomic substation located right in Ocala, Florida. Now, it wouldn't be hard for them to find. I'll show you right here on the map exactly where it is. All it would take is a very small explosive charge placed in this exact spot right here. Even a firecracker would do it, Wolf, or a bottle rocket, or even an Egg McMuffin. If they were to smear an Egg McMuffin right on this spot right here, the entire Eastern Seaboard would go down. There's only one security guard there. His name is Bob, and he's a bit of a boozer. So just imagine how easy it would be for them to get in there. It's frightening, really.
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23: Now, some of you may know what the inner retard is. Let me tell you what it is. The inner retard is that little voice in your head that hates your guts. See, it's there all the time. Everyone has one. Every woman in here has one. I met the best guy ever. He's the one I'm gonna marry. You know he's sleeping with your sister, right?
24: Oh,
23: If I was you, I would start checking his Texases. Go laugh, guys. You got it, too. Some of you got it tonight. Some of you got out of the shower today. I'm looking good. I'm going to get some women tonight. Yeah, get ready for a whole lot of no. If I was you, I'd plan a CVS lotion run. Now, before we go any further, I want to talk about the word retard, because a lot of people get pissed, especially here in California. Oh my God, you can't say retard. Oh, you can't say retard. In my life, whenever I've used the word retard, never once have I thought of someone with MS or CP or Downs or autism or has got legs going out the back of their shoulders because one of their chromosomes forgot to tell a DNA strand it was going on vacation. That is just disabled. And as a matter of fact, if I ever saw someone calling someone like that retarded, they would have to deal with me physically. That's right. But every man in this room has a buddy who, after his fifth beer, will hang out a car window. Hey, cops! You wanna fight, you bunch of queers? That guy's a retard. Sorry. Every woman in here has a girlfriend who at one point showed up at your house. Oh my God, we got in a fight and he pushed me. He pushed you, you're never gonna see him again. I'm never gonna see him again. 2 weeks later, not only is she seeing that dude again, she has moved in and agreed to marry him. Retard. Rihanna-tard. Let's define the word retard. What does it mean? It means you were born a certain way. You were born a certain level, but you didn't live up to that. You were behind where you should have been. You were retarded, right? But let's talk about this. That guy in the Olympics with the blades for legs, let me ask you something. Any of you guys make the Olympics? I see people, paraplegics, going to law school, getting these lotteries, taking down these billion-dollar companies in civil suits. I'm sorry, kids with Downs have access to a level of love that we can't even imagine. I'm sorry, that's not retarded. That's advanced. But if you have everything working perfectly, you have all your facilities about you, but you end up addicted to crystal meth and living under a bridge, you're fucking retarded. I have a friend of mine, I got a buddy of mine, got cerebral palsy, a guy named Michael Aronin, very funny comedian, man, but he's knurled up, man, he's like this, and his brain is fine, but he's like this. And let me tell you something about hanging out with disabled people. They use that shit against us. When Mike walks on stage, it takes him forever. This is how he gets on stage. See how creeped out you already are right now? He gets to the microphone, this is how he starts the show.
0: I just want everyone to know that this happened since I got here. Don't eat the nachos.
23: Very funny. Very smart, too. So one day we did our show, we're back east, we did shows on Saturday night, Sunday morning we go to breakfast. At breakfast he brings his buddy Tony, I got my buddy Tommy with me, waitress comes over, asks Tony what he wants, tells her, asks Mia, tell her, asks Tommy, tells her. The waitress turns to Mike, looks back at me and goes, what will he have? And I look at Mike because I know something's gonna break off. And I look at him, I see Satan flash across his face. And my first thought was, you don't deserve better parking because you're an evil prick. Now, what I thought was gonna happen, I thought Mike was gonna get indignant. I could handle myself. Instead, Mike goes the other way, turns the level of disability up 3,000%. tacos. I would like to order boobies. Yours will be fine. Thank you. He goes off. The waitress goes, can you turn him off? No, maybe you can flip his switch. For the next hour and a half, Mike destroyed this woman's psyche. Man, if she put a glass of water down, bam! Oh! Oh, that was a tsunami! Oh! She must have brought us like 30 forks. I dropped another pokey thing, I'm sorry! I need another pokey thing for my chicken fingers. How many fingers do a chicken have? Now, I'm his friend, I didn't laugh once, and it was hard. End of the meal, she comes over with the check, and she's got the check, and she's just shaking, the check's vibrating in her hand. And she's probably working in a toll booth right now. And she goes, I'm so sorry. Mike goes, don't be sorry, you're my favorite waitress. I will see you tomorrow. Yeah. So we walk outside and I can't take it anymore. I lose it. I hit the grass. I'm like, dude, that's the funniest thing I've ever seen in my entire life. Mike, dead serious. That bitch deserved it. That, my friend, is a retard. So are we clear where I stand on the word now? Good.
1: Pot stops you from doing stupid shit. If you're ever in the middle of doing something dumb and you smoke a joint, I guarantee you will correct your path. No one has ever been halfway up Mount Everest, smoked a joint, and kept climbing. No one. No one. If I gave you a joint at 14,000 feet, you'd be like, what the fuck are we doing? Oh my God, this is real. What am I, Indiana Jones? This is fucking crazy. I don't want to die. I don't want to fucking freeze to death. You'd open up the tent. We gotta get the fuck out of here. Is that a body? Is that a fucking body over there? Holy shit. They leave the bodies. How cold does it have to be to where your friend falls down? You're like, fuck him, keep walking. We gotta get him. We can't get him, man. He's gone. Let him go. He's gone. I'm touching his head. He's right here. What the fuck are you talking about? We should pick him with us. That's just one of those things that's just hard to do. There's a lot of shit that's hard to do, but there's like a reward for it. You know, like if you start your own business, that's hard to do. You got to leave your job and take a chance. You're going to pay yourself. You know, what the fuck? You got to start your own business and it's a lot of risk. But if you pull it off, you get a reward. You get to live a comfortable life with your family. You have a successful business. That's a great thing. There's no reward for Mount Everest. It's just hard. That's it. It's a trick. You get fucking tricked into doing tough shit. People are like, bro, only a few thousand people ever made it to Mount Everest. Maybe because it sucks. Do you know how many people go to Hawaii? Like a fucking million every year. It's awesome there. What the fuck are you doing? You're going to spend your time in something that sucks. You can go to Google Earth right now and see the whole thing from the comfort of your living room. You don't have to leave. There's nothing there. It's just snow. It's the same as the snow at the bottom. It's just way the fuck up there. There's no difference. It's not like you get to the top and the Lucky Charms guy's waiting for you with a big bag of diamonds. Hey, you've made it to the top. Here's your diamonds. You don't have to work again for the rest of your life. Come with me to this free pussy and hot cocoa in the tin below. No, there's just snow. Snow and bodies. That's it. And you're going to be the next douchebag to get there. I was there. I made it. Let's go back. What the fuck are you doing? I'm going to be out there with nature, bro. That's what it's all about. Being out there with nature. People, yeah, a lot of people think that. But here's the deal about nature. Nature is everything. Okay? We don't like to think that our society is nature because we created it. But guess what? This is no different than a fucking beehive. It's just more complicated because people are smarter than bees. Cities are natural. That's why they're everywhere. It's not like there's only one city and everybody's like, what the fuck is this? No, cities are all over the place. They're natural. You know what's not natural? You in the middle of the mountains in the middle of the winter. You know what that's like? You ever see that one ant walking through your kitchen by himself? And you're like, where you going, motherfucker? Oh, what's up? That's you when you're in the mountains. You're not supposed to do that. It's stupid. There's nothing there for you. There's no resources. People have scouted in advance. It sucks. There's documentaries on it. Stay clear. Just like that ant in your kitchen, you are out of place, sir. You see ants outside, do you ever have a problem with them? Me, never. I'm on my way to my car, I see a little trail of ants with a little candy wrapper. I'm like, good luck with the candy, fellas. You have yourself a fun day. I never think of anything, but if I find you spinning around in my cat's food bowl, I will bring wet death from the sky on you faggots. I got a can of shit with a picture of your body on it, with your legs up in the air and a big red line through you, and I will spray that shit on a stream through your whole family till I find that hole in the ground where your whole fucking shitty village is, and I'll keep spraying until that can feels light. Fuck you, you're in the wrong place. Buddha be damned, you must die. What am I gonna steer you guys outside? No, you gotta fucking die, you're too small, I can't care about you, you're too little. That's you in the mountains. That's you, that's crazy. That's just some leftover monkey shit, that's what that is. We just wanna get to the top branch. That's what it is. Get to the top spot, bro. Nobody cares if you go to the bottom spot. Went to the lowest point on earth. Fuck, dude. What's it like? It's crazy, man. You go down, then it just goes straight. Fuck, you're brave, man. You're brave. This leftover monkey. Ooh, ooh.
2: Oh, we losing a lot of gangster niggas. We lost James Brown. God damn it, give it up for the Godfather. That motherfucker was the shit. We don't know none of his lyrics, and that motherfucker was the shit. We still know the fuck James was saying. Shut down, run high! Yes, James, yes. Losing a lot of gangster niggas. We lost one of the biggest gangsters in the whole world just recently. Goddamn Crocodile Hunter is gone, children. He's gone. That fuck y'all, that motherfucker was the shit. Crocodile Hunter was the shit. He wasn't scared of shit. If you think he ain't gangster, go to your neighbor house and jump on their Rottweilers and see how that work out for you. That white boy was the shit, because he wasn't mean or nasty or nothing. He was friendly and informational. Mother would be hunting crocodiles. Oh, that's a beauty right there, mate. All right, I've got her in my sights now. Wait for it, wait for it, wait. She tried to do the bloody death roll on me. Did you see her try to roll? Fuck, you gonna kill that motherfucker. And just to show you how haters be on you, this motherfucker didn't even get killed by a crocodile. He got killed by a punk bitch ass stingray. Ain't that some shit? He wasn't even a stingray hunter. You know, crocodile was talking shit the next day. Just, I knew something bad was gonna happen to him, nigga. I knew it. Nah, he wrestled my uncle down on national TV, nigga. Made a belt and some shoes out of him. We got our soldiers fighting gangster niggas. Them terrorists is gangster. How the fuck you gonna scare somebody that wanna die? Like, I'll kill your motherfucking ass. Thank you very much. What the fuck? Ask any nigga who ever fought a crackhead. I don't give a fuck how good you think you can fight. You cannot beat a crackhead, nigga. You... Crackheads wobble, but they don't fall down. That motherfucker will fight you all night for $11. Them motherfuckers is gangsters. They don't be bluffing neither. We be thinking they bluffing, they don't be bluffing. They be right there on national TV, just, if you're not due, what we are forced to do tomorrow at 12 o'clock, we are going to cut off his head. We been house like, that's some bullshit. Ain't nobody gonna cut off my motherfucking head on national TV. Very next day at 11:59, they just... like, shit! Play it again, shit! That motherfucker, we can't be bullshitting with them. Gotta get our soldiers away from them motherfuckers. Don't get me wrong, I'm proud to be an American. Cause we some bullies. We won't take no shit from nobody's little raggedy country, none. We be right on TV daring them to say some shit. Just say something, bitch, see if we don't come over there and kill your whole country. Say something, bitch. We might be bullies, but we ain't stupid. We did all that talk about weapons of mass destruction, fucking with other countries, walking around like we was a junior high school principal and shit. Just, who got weapons of mass destruction? Who got weapons of mass destruction? We did all that motherfucking talking. North Korea shot off 10 motherfucking missiles. We smooth act like we ain't even see that shit. We just...
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5: Yeah, an overweight Latino with energy, give it up. Yeah! Woo! What's up? Yeah. Well, like Tommy Davidson said, my name is Gabriel Iglesias. I know, see, a lot of you are probably wondering, right? Gabriel, are you related to... Julio, ladies, you better believe it. No, Julio Iglesias. I like Julio Iglesias, man, because he knows how to talk to women. He'd go up to a girl, excuse me, I am Julio. You are so beautiful. And the girl gets all excited. Ah! Right? You're so happy. I can't talk to women. I don't know how to talk to women. I'll walk up to a woman. I'll say the first thing that comes to mind. Hey. You hungry? I have the last name Iglesias, you guys, but I'll let you guys know right off the bat, I cannot sing. Mm-mm. I can dance, though. Hey, don't look at me in shock either. I'm a big boy, but I can get jiggy with it. Trust me, ladies, I will go to dance clubs and I will tear it up hardcore. That's right, for a good 30 seconds. That's why when I go to dance clubs, I always dance with big girls. That's right, so we finish at the same time. Like, I won't even make it to the lyrics. You know, song will kick in. Here I go again.

0: Hey. 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
1: That's what I thought, huh?
0: Come on, let's go.
1: That's cool. I'm glad you guys laughed at that joke. I told my mom that joke. She snapped.
2: Ay, mijo, that's not right.
1: My mom is cool, you guys. I love my mom to death, but whenever I try out jokes on her, her favorite response is,
2: mijo, I don't get it. You're funny, I guess.

0: are here. Do you know what my girlfriend told me?
1: How do they know?
0: It's cool. I love New York because if you get lost, people will help you out. Some people will. I walked into a store over here around the corner. I walked in, right? I was all cool. Ding, ding. Excuse me, sir. Can you help me out? I'm trying to get over to this theater. Can you help me out?
2: Oh, no, you didn't. I know you did not come here to my counter with nothing to buy. I want you to look at me. Look at me. I am not a directory. I am not a directory. You see my dot? It does not say you are here. Much love, you guys. Thanks for having
3: me. And it's so weird, too. If you elect celebrities, it's always not a great idea. Because in California, we are a 60% Hispanic state. We elected an Austrian governor. Even old Nazis are going, that's weird. He has a hard time even saying the name of the state. Arnold, where are you, governor? California. But California. And he's married to a Kennedy, Maria Shriver, who has been getting thinner and fucking thinner and smaller. I believe he is sucking the Kennedy out of her. Slowly, slowly but surely becoming a Kennedy by assimilation, which is kind of cool. That's how you get a liberal Republican, which is neat. It's like a Volvo with a gun rack. You don't see a lot of them. And in terms of energy policies, 21st century. Stem cell research, 21st century. Immigration, Arnold's a little old school. Arnold, how will you handle immigration?
4: I will build a wall.
3: And even the Chinese go, that will not fucking work. They will go around your wall. And who will build the wall? The people you are trying to fucking keep out. So maybe you want to invent some self-picking fruit real quickly. Come with me right now. In California, we barely balanced the budget. They were coming up with weird alternatives to balance the budget, like selling San Quentin as real estate. What the fuck? Are you going to open some sort of severe spa? These are the lovely sodomy suites. Come with me over here. Oh, don't sit in that chair. Too late. Thank you. And they're going to close Guantanamo. And I go, what are you going to open there? Maybe an amusement park. We'll call it Muslim Mountain. It'll be cool. What will the water slide be? We strap you to a board and send you headfirst into a pool. Good luck! And where are they going to send all those guys from Guantanamo? And people in Texas are going, we'll take them. No, you can't. No! And the whole budget crisis, the whole manic recession, we just come through this whole manic recession. Remember the bank saying, we're too big to fail. It's like saying, too fat to diet. What the fuck? What are you doing? Remember they came to us going, we need $500 billion. We went, okay, here you go. A week later, we need some more. We went, you fuckers are economic freebasing. What are you doing? They're like a group of junkies who've relapsed and are going, no, my man, listen. I just need some liquidity, you know what I'm saying? I just ran into some bad subprime, you know? We had some complex formulas. We just didn't factor in greed and panic. Yeah. I just need $805 billion by Tuesday. I would not fuck you again. And my God, it was insane. And in the midst of all this, there was Bernie Madoff, an embezzler named Madoff. Yes. Was the name not a clue? Did he have to be with the accounting firm of Dewey, Fuck You, and Howe? And now Bernie's in prison where insider trading's a whole other game. The bull market's what your ass will bear, motherfucker. Let's do this. Mm-hmm. Payback's a bitch. Yeah. And then the automobile companies needed help. And I thought, wait a minute. Wouldn't it be cool if the oil companies gave a little money to the automobile companies? I know it's like your dealer paying for rehab, but why not? Give us a shot. And now we're trying to get off the petroleum titty. It's like we're trying to kick it. And how are we doing this? Well, we're looking for alternative fuels. Some of the alternative fuels are a hydrogen-powered car. Cool idea. If you're thinking of a hydrogen-powered car, I have one word for you. Hindenburg, good luck. A more interesting gas and a lot more fun is helium. Number one, with helium, you could float over the potholes. And if you get into an accident, you get out of the car with road rage going, I'm going to kick your ass. What? Oh, my God.

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1: 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I was having my morning coffee, and I had my morning coffee for two reasons. One, to kickstart my brain, but number two, and more importantly, to jumpstart my colon. More importantly. And the moment I have my morning coffee, it's like, morning, everybody. Fire in the hole! 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Open the door! 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I'm my own fuel source. How about this for a new car? The new Ford Colon. How about this? Here's the ad, me shirt, no pants, tube in my ass. Hi, I'm Robin Williams. I've just had a black bean burrito. That's right, I'm gonna drive all the way from San Francisco to Washington, D.C. Yep. The shit's hit the fan and it's powering my car. Won't you join us? Fuck green, go brown. Come on. Come on up. Another alternative fuel is ethanol, and people in the South are going, that's moonshine, motherfucker. Damn right. And ethanol is pure grain alcohol, and no better car in the world to drive if you're an alcoholic. If you get stopped by the police, you can get out of the car going, officer, I've had a few cocktails. My car, however, is totally fucked up. Even the GPS in the car is going, I don't know where the fuck I am. A goddamn tree just jumped out at me.
2: I know I'm not good at sex anymore. I know it. Okay, there's no need for me to lie. We've been together too long. And I'm not gonna lie, I've tried to rekindle this flame. People, I have. I tried to spice it up. Tried having phone sex and stuff, but it's hard for me. Okay, I got too many people in my house. I got kids, I got a nanny, I got to call at the right time. I called one time, she picked up. I was like, babe, what you doing? She said, nothing, laying down. I said, why don't you lick your finger and touch your nipple? She said, what? I said, shut up, just do it. Out of nowhere, all I heard was, daddy, you want me to do mine too? Hello? Hello? Hello? Hello? Is that the baby on the phone? Well, what the hell is the baby doing on the goddamn phone? When I came home, my daughter was like, daddy, hey, no, no, come here, that's gay, come here, let me tell you something. I did not know what to do. It's a difficult time for me. I'm gonna tell you where all of my sex advice comes from, man, my grandpa gives me the best advice ever. I love my grandpa to death. I wish everybody could meet my grandpa. If you're lucky enough to have your grandparents in your life, and you want to laugh, listen to me. Shouts out to all y'all with grandparents. If you got a grandpa in your life, dude, you want to laugh, ask your grandpa just to see what he say. Say, grandpa, when the last time you had some ass? Just to see what he says. I promise you, it'll be the funniest shit you ever heard in your life. My grandpa never answered me. He just said a bunch of stuff. Like, this is not a joke. This is what he said. I said, Grandpa, when the last time you had some ass? This is exactly what he said. He said, hey, look at me, okay? Hey, what'd I do? You know what I did, all right? Okay, hey, let me tell you something. I put that key in that door and locked that motherfucker, didn't I? Hey, okay, hey, gave it that goddamn womp womp. Yes, I did. Yes, I did. Look at my eyes. Roll them, yep. What? What does any of that mean? What did you just say? What? What did you say, Grandpa? I'm telling you, man, he's funny. Like, my grandpa, one of those old, like, down south old men. Like, my grandpa cuss, he pronounced every letter in the cuss word. Shit! Like, he's serious. He's serious old, man. Listen, let me tell you, this is what he does every day. All my grandpa do every day, he stand in the screen door and just complain and shit. He just fuss all day. Look, look, look, look, look, look, look, look, look. Look, look, look, look, look at this. Somebody come look at this. Look at this. Somebody come and look at this. Look at this. Goddamn cat drinking milk out the bowl. Get out the bowl! This is what makes me laugh. After he yell at something, he stare at it for a long time. Get out the boat! He was asleep. He fell asleep. I wish y'all could see him. Kids be teasing him. Kids are mean, man. Why are kids so mean? Because they know he can't get out the screen door. So they tease him. They be coming up to the door. Shit. Y'all, he gets so mad. Have you ever seen an old person get real pissed off? So they start making him noise. What? What'd he say? He's just angry. He's an angry old man.

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3: I appreciate that. Good to have a little sip of this. The water, I assume, is still safe to drink in New York, huh? Actually, I got to be fair with you. I'm only setting you up a little bit. It's just not a trick question, but it's just a setup because I don't really care about the water, to tell you the truth. I just love to hear the answer to that question. I ask that question everywhere I go. Everywhere I go, I say, how's the water? Haven't gotten a positive answer yet. Not one. Last year, I was in 40 states, 100 cities. Not one audience was able to say to me, yes, enjoy some of our fine local water. It is pure and it is good. Of course, I know a lot of people don't talk that way anymore. But nobody trusts the local water supply. Nobody. And that amuses me. I like that. I admit I'm a bit perverted, but it amuses me that no one can really trust the water anymore. And the thing I like about it the most is it means the system is beginning to collapse and everything is slowly breaking down. I enjoy chaos and disorder, not just because they help me professionally. They're also my hobby. You see, I'm an entropy fan. I'm an entropy fan. When I first heard of entropy in high school science, I was attracted to it immediately. When they told me that in nature, all systems are breaking down, I thought, what a good thing. What a good thing. Perhaps I can make some small contribution in this area myself. And of course, it's not just in nature. In this country, the whole social structure just beginning to collapse. You watch. Just beginning now to come apart at the edges and the seams. And the thing I like about that is that it means it makes the news on television more interesting, makes the television news more exciting, makes it more fun. I watch television news for one thing and one thing only, entertainment. That's all I want from the news, entertainment. You know my favorite thing on television? Bad news. Bad news and disasters and accidents and catastrophes. I want to see some explosions and fires. I want to see shit blowing up and bodies flying around. I'm not interested in the budget. I don't care about tax negotiations. I don't want to know what country the fucking Pope is in. But you show me a hospital that's on fire and people on crutches are jumping off the roof and I'm a happy guy! I'm a happy guy! I'm a happy guy! I want to see a paint factory blowing up. I want to see an oil refinery explode. I want to see a tornado hit a church on Sunday. I want to see some guy running to the Kmart with an automatic weapon firing at the clerks. I want to see thousands of people in the street killing policemen. I want to hear about a nuclear meltdown. I want to know the stock market dropped 2,000 points in one day. I want to see people under pressure. Sirens, flames, smoke, bodies, graves being filled, parents weeping, exciting shit. My kind of TV. I just want some entertainment. It's just the kind of guy I am. It's the kind of guy I am. You know what I love the most? When big chunks of concrete and fiery wood are falling out of the sky and people are running around trying to get out of the way. Exciting shit. That's why I watch auto racing. That's the only reason I watch auto racing. I'm waiting for some accidents, man. I want to see some cars on fire. I don't care about a bunch of redneck jack-offs driving 500 miles in a circle. 500 miles in a circle? Children can do that, for Christ's sakes. Doesn't impress me. I want to see some schmuck with his hair on fire running around punching his own head, trying to put it out. I want to see the pits explode. I want to see a car doing a 200-mile-an-hour cartwheel. Hey, where else besides auto racing am I going to see a 23-car collision and not be in the son of a bitch? And if a car flies out of control, lands in the stands, and kills 50 spectators, fine. Fuck them. Serves them right. They paid to get in. Let them take their chances with everybody else. Just means more fun for me. More fun for me. Hey, at least I admit it. At least I admit it. Most people won't admit to those feelings. Most people see something like that on television, they'll say, oh, isn't that awful? Isn't that too bad? Lying asshole. Lying assholes. You love it and you know it. Explosions are fun. And hey, the closer the explosion is to your house, the more fun it is. Did you ever notice that? Sometimes you have the TV on and you're working around the house. Some guy comes on television and says, 6,000 people were killed in an explosion today. You say, where, where? He says, in Pakistan. You say, oh, fuck Pakistan. Too far away to be any fun. But if he says it happened in your hometown, you'll say, whoa, hot shit, come on, Dave, let's go look at the bodies. Let's go look at the bodies. I love bad news. I love bad news. Hey, the more bad news there is, the faster this system collapses. Fine by me. Fine by me. Don't bother my ass. Don't bother my ass, none. I'm glad the water sucks. I'm glad it sucks. You know what I do about it? I drink it. Unless it really smells, if it really smells a lot like sulfur, then I might buy a soda. But it's got to be a soda loaded with chemical additives. I like a lot of chemical additives in the things I eat and drink. See, I'm not one of these people who's worried about everything. You got people like this around you. Country's full of them now. People walking around all day long, every minute of the day, worried about everything. Worried about the air, worried about the water, worried about the soil. Worried about insecticides, pesticides, food additives, carcinogens. Worried about radon gas, worried about asbestos. Worried about saving endangered species. Let me tell you about endangered species, all right? Saving endangered species is just one more arrogant attempt by humans to control nature. It's arrogant meddling. It's what got us in trouble in the first place. Doesn't anybody understand that? Interfering with nature. Way over 90% of all the species that have ever lived on this planet, ever lived, are gone. Whoosh. They're extinct. We didn't kill them all. They just disappeared. That's what nature does. They disappear these days at the rate of 25 a day. And I mean regardless of our behavior. Irrespective of how we act on this planet, 25 species that were here today will be gone tomorrow. Let them go gracefully. Leave nature alone. Haven't we done enough? We're so self-important. So self-important. Everybody's going to save something now. Save the trees. Save the bees. Save the whales. Save those snails. And the greatest arrogance of all, save the planet. What? Are these fucking people kidding me? Save the planet? We don't even know how to take care of ourselves yet. We haven't learned how to care for one another. We're going to save the fucking planet? I'm getting tired of that shit. Tired of that shit. I'm tired of fucking Earth Day. I'm tired of these self-righteous environmentalists, these white bourgeois liberals who think the only thing wrong with this country is there aren't enough bicycle paths. People trying to make the world safe for their Volvos. Besides, environmentalists don't give a shit about the planet. They don't care about the planet. Not in the abstract, they don't. Not in the abstract, they don't. You know what they're interested in? A clean place to live. Their own habitat. They're worried that someday in the future they might be personally inconvenienced. Narrow, unenlightened self-interest doesn't impress me. Besides, there is nothing wrong with the planet. Nothing wrong with the planet. The planet is fine. The people are fucked. Difference. Difference. The planet is fine. Compared to the people, the planet is doing great. Been here 4.5 billion years. Do you ever think about the arithmetic? Planet has been here 4.5 billion years. We've been here, what, 100,000? Maybe 200,000? And we've only been engaged in heavy industry for a little over 200 years. 200 years versus 4.5 billion. And we have the conceit to think that somehow we're a threat? That somehow we're going to put in jeopardy this beautiful little blue-green ball that's just a-floating around the sun? The planet has been through a lot worse than us. Been through all kinds of things worse than us. Been through earthquakes, volcanoes, plate tectonics, continental drift, solar flares, sunspots, magnetic storms, the magnetic reversal of the poles, hundreds of thousands of years of bombardment by comets and asteroids and meteors, worldwide floods, tidal waves, worldwide fires, erosion, cosmic rays, recurring ice ages, and we think some plastic bags and some aluminum cans are going to make a difference? The planet The planet isn't going anywhere. We are. We're going away. Pack your shit, folks. We're going away. And we won't leave much of a trace either. Thank God for that. Maybe a little styrofoam. Maybe. Little styrofoam. Planet will be here and we'll be long gone. Just another failed mutation. Just another closed-end biological mistake. An evolutionary cul-de-sac. The planet will shake us off like a bad case of fleas. A surface nuisance. You want to know how the planet's doing? Ask those people at Pompeii who are frozen into position from volcanic ash. How the planet's doing. Want to know if the planet's all right? Ask those people in Mexico City or Armenia or 100 other places buried under thousands of tons of earthquake rubble if they feel like a threat to the planet this week. How about those people in Kilauea, Hawaii, who build their homes right next to an active volcano and then wonder why they have lava in the living room? The planet will be here for a long, long, long time after we're gone, and it will heal itself, it will cleanse itself, because that's what it does. It's a self-correcting system. The air and the water will recover, the earth will be renewed, and if it's true that plastic is not degradable, well, the planet will simply incorporate plastic into a new paradigm, the earth plus plastic. The earth doesn't share our prejudice towards plastic. Plastic came out of the earth. The earth probably sees plastic as just another one of its children. Could be the only reason the earth allowed us to be spawned from it in the first place. It wanted plastic for itself. Didn't know how to make it. Needed us. Could be the answer to our age-old egocentric philosophical question, why are we here? Plastic. Asshole. So, the plastic is here. Our job is done. We can be phased out now. And I think that's begun. Don't you think that's already started? I think, to be fair, the planet sees us as a mild threat, something to be dealt with, and the planet can defend itself in an organized collective way, the way a beehive or an ant colony can, a collective defense mechanism. The planet will think of something. What would you do if you were the planet? How would you defend yourself against this troublesome, pesky species? Let's see, viruses. Viruses might be good. They seem vulnerable to viruses. And viruses are tricky, always mutating and forming new strains whenever a vaccine is developed. Perhaps this first virus could be one that compromises the immune system of these creatures. Perhaps a human immunodeficiency virus, making them vulnerable to all sorts of other diseases and infections that might come along. And maybe it could be spread sexually, making them a little reluctant to engage in the act of reproduction. Well, that's a poetic note. And it's a start. And I can dream, can't I? See, I don't worry about the little things. Bees, trees, whales, snails. I think we're part of a greater wisdom than we will ever understand. A higher order. Call it what you want. Know what I call it? The big electron. The big electron. Whoa. Whoa. Whoa. It doesn't punish. It doesn't reward. It doesn't judge at all. It just is. And so are we. For a little while. Thanks for being here with me for a little while tonight. Thank you. Thank you very much. Thank you. Take care of yourself. Take care of yourself. And take care of somebody else. Thank you. Good night.

0: And all the blonde jokes that were going around. I only heard one real good one. Why do blonde girls have bruises around their belly buttons? Because blonde guys aren't that smart either. Blonde girls get in the morning, pour themselves a big glass of orange juice and sit there and stare at it, eh? You know why? Because it says concentrate right in the box.
1: During the lean years, the years before I did stand up, or finally broke through and stand up, I held a lot of weird jobs. Like, and this is true, I'm not making this up. I was once worked for the Illinois State Unemployment Compensation Board. This is true. I worked behind the counter. And we got $60 a week, and the claimants at that time got $55. It's true. And they only had to come in one day a week, you know? So it took me about a week to figure that out, because I'm not the swiftest guy in the world. So I arranged to get fired and wound up, you know, coming in one day a week and losing $5.
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2: My favorite teacher growing up was Mrs. Cooper. Mrs. Cooper was an 82-year-old 8th grade science teacher that for some reason was qualified to teach us about sexual education for 1 week out of the year. But despite the generational gap, she would teach us stuff without even realizing it. She'd be like, ladies, pay attention. This lesson's for you. Boys will tell you anything to get into your panties. Myths and lies that aren't true, like you can't get pregnant the first time. And if you love me, you would do it. And we'd be paying attention for the first time all year, like, slow down, Mrs. Cooper, this is great shit. We are taking notes and highlighting that one. I went to junior high in the early 90s, right? And we used to always have that debate. It was always the boys versus the girls. They'd argue about who had it tougher during puberty. And because of the time period, girls had a really good argument. They were real sassy back then. They'd be like, oh my God. Girls have it so much tougher because we get cramps and menstruation in our ovaries. And you don't know what day it's going to happen always. You might be wearing your white Levi jeans that day. So then you got to borrow a Milli Vanilli sweatshirt from your friend and wear it backwards and tie it around your waist. You get on the nurse's office to call your mom, but she doesn't answer because she's a whore bitch. So then you got to borrow a tampon from Mrs. Cooper, and she's like 82 years old, so it's like this big and been in her purse for 20 years. That's embarrassing. And that's true, ladies, that is embarrassing, and we would usually let you win. But I think the fellas will all back me up now when I tell you we had it way worse. Because while you guys were dealing with that, once a month, we had some shit going on 17 or 18 times a day. Called spontaneous wood. When you were a 13-year-old boy, you have a little fire drill going off in your pants all damn day. And you never know what will set it off either, right? 82-year-old Mrs. Cooper's up there with her saggy boobs talking about fallopian tubes. I'm at my desk all of a sudden, like, oh my God, what is happening to my body? Why am I aroused right now? That's always the exact moment. She's like, oh, I'm gonna need a volunteer from the classroom. David, please come up to the front of the classroom. Like, screw you, Mrs. Cooper. I'm staying right here. I don't care if I gotta wait till 6 p.m. I'm not gonna hide this thing in my Z Cavaricis. And if you think you're gonna be that dude that's gonna tuck it and walk up there, I promise you, you will be 50 years old. Your friends will be like, hey. Remember that time in 8th grade when you had that boner? Oh, you didn't think anyone knew, but we all knew you had that boner? That was really funny. Yeah, I remember. You've been calling me Woody for the past 35 years. You don't let me forget it.
3: But anyway, because of the book, I was doing a lot of book signings, and one of the last ones I did a five-hour book signing at a Walmart one Saturday afternoon. And during that 5 hours, I had a revelation, and that is, there's not a whole lot of supermodel shopping at Walmart. It's pretty much just us rednecks. You know, and we don't wear stuff because some magazine says it's the latest style. We wear stuff because it's comfortable, and if you can't look at it and keep your lunch down, that's your problem. But as kind of a spokesman for this portion of the population, I got to thinking, you know, it has reached the point where we do need a few redneck fashion tips. And I know a lot of you are sitting out there and you're like, Jeff, I don't know when it comes to fashion if I'm a supermodel or a redneck. So I came up with a few ways to help you tell. If the most expensive thing you ever bought at the mall came from the food court, you might want to pay attention. If your bra is a darker color than your shirt, you might want to pay attention. If your wife has ever dusted the furniture with your best pair of underwear, you might want to pay attention. If people can see your butt crack 24/7, you might want to listen up. If you've mastered the art of putting on makeup with your non-smoking hand while driving with your knee, you might want to pay attention. And if your thighs stop moving 30 seconds after you do, some of this might be aimed at you.
0: I've confessed my self-loathing about my weight to you, so I can tell you this. When I was in my 30s and young and single and drunk all the time, I got a hooker. I got a hooker. Now, I was working in Atlanta for a week. I was working at a comedy club in Atlanta, and it was a great week, and I'd hang out after the show, and I'd talk to the audience, and they were really fun. And one night, talking to this woman, and she's a little older, but she's really smart and really funny. And so at one point, I go, "What do you do here in Atlanta?" And she said, "I'm the madam of a whorehouse." And then I said, "Ha ha!" Because thinking she's joking. And then she said, "No, I run an online brothel, and I'm the administrator and madam." And then I actually said, "Should you be telling me that? Like, what if it's entrapment? What if?" Because you know that old classic police sting technique of working as a comedian for a week in a strange town and hoping that someone just walks up and tells you they're running a whorehouse, that old chestnut. And then she said, "Well, it's our website's not called whores.gov. Like, it's called Surreptitious Escorts, and depending on the language we use, they can't bust us." And I was like, AP English for the win. Nice. So we keep talking, and then she says, "Have you ever been with a prostitute?" I said, "No, never." And she said, "Would you like to be with one? Try it out?" Half of my brain said, "No, I'm good." And then the other half of my brain said, "Well, Ernest Hemingway got a lot of prostitutes. Sam Peckinpah got a lot of prostitutes. And Andy Kaufman got a shitload of prostitutes. I worship those guys. I want a prostitute." So she said, "Tomorrow at 2:00, I will send someone to your room." And sure enough, 2:00, knock on my door. I open it up. A beautiful Southern Belle is standing there. And I didn't know that you could just go, get on the bed, we're going to fuck. Which you can do that. You can say that. That's why we have prostitutes, because there's some guys, that's all the game they have. "This is going to go in there." And she's like, "You better pay me in that case. That's really..." So I thought I should talk to be charming or something. I said, "Hi, I'm Patton. Thank you so much for coming. Won't you please come in?" She gives me this obvious fake name, Opal. That's not her name. And by the way, good for her. I'm a creep in a hotel room that just got a prostitute. She should give me a fake name. Opal. Except then, she proceeded to give me the most graphic, factual accounting of her life. It was horrifying. She goes, "I have this boyfriend, and he beats the crap out of me, and then he's fucking my little sister, and he's got her hooked on heroin." And it was just like, why didn't you just stay in fantasy land? You could have said, "Well, my name is Opal, and I live on a magic carousel, and my husband's a dragon." I'm like, okay, here we go. But no, she had to give me fake name and then Werner Herzog film. And my dick and balls went, tell her we're not here. You are not sticking us inside this Jerry Springer episode. I say, yeah, I'm having second thoughts, I guess, kind of cold feet. Would you mind terribly if perhaps we went down to the restaurant and had lunch first and maybe talked? And then she said, yeah, let's go get lunch. But she said it like this. Yeah, let's go get lunch. Like, and then you'll fuck me. Because clearly that's your thing. You have to watch me eat a sandwich first. Because, by the way, she's seen everything in these rooms. She's been in rooms where guys are like, I need you to put this plate of orange slices on your head, and then I'm going to watch Lethal Weapon 2 and jerk off. She's like, that's fine with me, man. Hey, dude, it's your money. It's your money. So we go down, and we're having lunch, and she's telling me about her life. It's just horrible, horrible, horrifying. Then I said the one thing that creeped her out, which was, thank you very much for coming. Here is the money I was supposed to give you. Sorry that I changed my mind. I'm going to go back up to my room. Please drive safe. It looked like it was about to start raining earlier. And then I left. And she had this look on her face like, what, did he fuck me and I missed it? Like, is his right foot just a dick and he got me under the table? And but I left. I didn't do it. And now, and that was in 2000. That happened in 2000. Since then, they show King of Queens like 5 times a day. I know she's seen me. And I know she's probably said to one of her friends, you know who's really fucked up? That guy. You better pray you get the plate of orange slices, guy, because if you get old foot dick table fuck, that you do not, ugh. Don't eat a sandwich with foot dick table fuck.
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7: I'm not complaining. It's a great job, but I could have done a lot worse. I go back to Massachusetts, I see a lot of the guys I grew up with, and it's sad. Say, what have you been doing the last 10 years? They go, things are great. I'm making $16 an hour. That's all I have to say. First words out of their mouth is their hourly wage. How much is it worth for them to have their lives suck? $16 an hour. How's Dave? Oh, not so good. He's only making $9 an hour. He was making 13, but he got laid off. But they brought him back. But he's dating a chick who's getting $14 an hour plus bennies. Do you get benefits? Yeah, I get benefits. Sometimes after a show, a girl I don't even know that's drunk will blow me for no reason. Then I take the money I saved and I pay for my own dental. That's a benefit.
8: I never send my kids to college. Not a chance. Not a chance. No way. I do stand up at colleges. They are no longer institutions of higher learning. They've put away all that business. Any college kids here? Anyone? Yeah? Yeah, they are. Yeah. Woo! Stones drunk in the back. Yeah. They're doing things at colleges you can't even believe is real. Like, they tell me about some stuff that they're doing around campus, and I'm like, that's not even a real thing. And then I go home and Google it, I'm like, oh my God, I owe those kids an apology. That's some real shit they're talking about. I was at a college, and I'm not gonna tell you which one, that's very rude, but it rhymes with Rutgers. And so, I'm there doing stand-up, and at the end of my college show, I do a little question and answer with the college kids, because they always have questions about the league, so we do them at the end, and they can't keep their mouth shut, so just like, listen, do it at the end. So we're doing the question and answer part, and this kid raises his hand. He's like, dude, Brian, I gotta ask you a question. And I was like, it's not my name, dude. He's like, Kevin, just listen. Do you want to party with us after this show, bro? I'm being serious. Do you want to party with us after the show? And I'm like, no, I do not want to party with you after the show. No, thank you. And that's a question I get asked at every single college I go to. Do you want to party after the show? And the answer is always no, thank you. Because nothing good happens to the married 37-year-old comedian with two kids at the college after party, guys. Nothing. There's no scenario that I've gone over in my mind where I sort of Dead Poet Society change each one of their lives as I hit an unbelievable beer pong trick shot and give them the guns, a rat, as I walk out the door. No. That's not the movie that plays in my head. The movie that plays in my head is that I get and give HPV to everybody. Everybody. And I don't even know what HPV stands for. But I feel like I would just be smeared with it as I left the college after party. Like a Ghostbuster who just got slimed or something. Yeah. So I was like, no thank you to the college after party. But then he goes, follow up. Dude, follow up. Follow up, Brian. I'm like, all right, Wolf Blitzer, what's your follow up? Hit me with it. He's like, oh, so you're too good now? Too good to come hang out with us? You don't want to come hang? Wait, dude, do you want to come butt chug with us, bro? And I was like, number one, no, I do not want to come butt chug with you, okay? Number two, what the fuck is butt chugging? And number three, maybe I might go with you. I might. Pitch it to me. What are we talking about here? So then this kid breaks down butt chugging, okay? Now, listen to me. I'm not making this up. This is a real thing. If you don't believe me, go home and Google it and enjoy the pictures instead of my words. So that college kids can get drunk during the day and not have alcohol in their breath, yeah, they're taking tampons, dipping them into alcohol, and then shoving them up their orifices to get drunk. Yes. Maybe that's not your butt chug cup of tea. Maybe you found that special college friend, that confidant, your best buddy, someone who's willing to take a beer and pour it directly into your asshole for you. That's the other way you can butt chug. I don't know if you guys have anyone in your life like that. I certainly do not. And don't ask me the physics of how it goes down. To me, it must just look like you're feeding a newborn calf or something. You're like, easy, Phil. Come on. Phil, don't laugh. Not now. Yeah, every day. They're doing it every single day at colleges, guys. And let me tell you something right now. It is fucking awesome. It is the choice of a new generation, ladies and gentlemen. The children have spoken. My wife and I butt-chugged a bottle of wine 3 weeks ago. It was a 76 Chianti and... or an 84 Bordeaux. I'm not sure. My anal palate is not that sophisticated yet. But I'm working on it. That was the name of the band that played at my wedding, by the way. The Anal Palettes. Pretty good. Colleges, man. Yeah, the college students use Tinder, which I was like, what? Why are you guys using Tinder? College should be the time where you should be able to have sex with people without technology. Like, no, we use Tinder. I'm like, really? Yeah, they just sit in their dorm room, and they go on Tinder, and they just swipe through. They go, yeah. Oh, you want to fuck? Nope. Okay, just keep going. That's the whole thing. I'm like, that's amazing. In college, I was like a door-to-door dick salesman.
9: Yeah, literally. Go. Excuse me, ma'am, I don't mean to take up much of your time. Is this something that you might be interested in? Oh, no, begging your pardon, ma'am. I'm sorry, I'll be on my way. And I pick up my cart full of dick pills and trinkets and ointments. On to the next one. Regular death of a salesman. Hard times. I'm like Willie Blowman out there trying to peddle the stick.
2: What's up, dude? What's going on?
9: What the fuck?
2: Yeah. Yes. Hi, everybody. Thanks for coming to the show. Good to be here, man. It's been a fun weekend. You gotta forgive me. I'm a little out of it. We got hammered last night. We didn't get drunk. I got attacked with a hammer. It's fucking way different. It's terrible. I did this. Went out to eat tonight. And whenever you go to a restaurant, do this. And the waiter brings you your food. When he puts the food down in front of you, look at it really seriously and look back at the waiter. But you can't laugh. You gotta be really serious. When he puts the food down, go like this. Go, I can't wait to put that inside me. I swear to God, try it. It's a good time. It's a good time. Every waiter does the same thing. They're always like, yeah, man, put it inside you or whatever. What the fuck does that mean? Is that guy crazy? What just happened? Can I go on break? Oh my God. Oh, I like to do this when I'm at a urinal and I'm like peeing next to a dude. You know when you have to pee for like a minute, like a really long pee? I always like turn to the guy next to me and just go, this is all semen. And I'm just like, uh-huh. Yeah, that's a party starter. Dude, I'm gonna get fucked up tonight. I love it. I love drinking. I love drinking. I like drinking. I'm a big drinker. I like blacking out. Yes. Yes. I don't know why that's frowned upon. It is very exciting. You know, you wake up the next day, you're like, what happened? I don't know. I think it's fun because when I was a kid, I always wanted to be a detective. So when you drink too much and you black out, you wake up, you have a lot of mysteries to solve. It is very exciting. I wake up, I'm like, where are my pants? Somebody stole them. A clue. Somebody vomited. Who did that? The mystery begins. Get on a little hat and a magnifying glass. I was at a party recently and somebody busted out the wine coolers. Holler back. Yeah, that is serious drinking. You ever ride that train, Table 74? It is rough. I'm telling you, you have about 70 of those and you are flying. That is a good ride. No, but somebody did bring wine coolers to this party I was at. And it just, I started laughing just because I was thinking, like, alcohol's destroyed so many lives. And I was just thinking, like, I wonder if wine coolers ever just fucked somebody's life up. Just took somebody down. Just wine coolers, that's it. Like, could there be a more pathetic way to go to rehab? You have to stand up in front of everyone, like, hi, my name is Nick, and kiwi strawberry ruined my life. Everyone just kicks your ass. Get him! What a dick.
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13: And I don't care how old you are. I don't care if you're 8 or 88 years old. If you stay home from work or school sick, there's one show on TV you have to watch. The Price is Right. It's just on. It's just, you wake up and it's already on. It's just fucking on. No matter what day. If you're sick, the PIR is on. There's just something about the show, man. Nothing. Bob Barker's still the host. I don't even think he's alive anymore. I swear he's on strings. He Same sets, nothing changes. That's why the show is great. It feels medicinal because it's familiar. Nothing changes. Same sets for 30 years. Even the prizes, they don't update shit, right? They're still giving away 78 Chrysler LeBarons. Same games, right? They get the Plinko with the little. They got the guy throwing a little mountain. It's a great song. You gotta listen to the lyrics. Especially the Yodelay-oo part. That's a great fucking bridge. And my favorite of all time, man, the Big Wheel, man. I just love. Oh. It's just so magical. You just sit at home and you stare at it. It hypnotizes you, right? You're like, look at this fucking wheel. It's like a Christmas tree, but it's a wheel. You get protective of the wheel, somebody comes up and gives it a good spin, you're like, too hard, fuckface. And there's the buck, idiot, and you're trying to show off, it's a little tug, get out. A lot of rumors about the wheel. I'm sure you've heard some of the rumors about the wheel over the years. Like, for example, I heard this, and I believe this. I heard that the wheel is filled with blood. I fucking believe that it is filled with blood. I get angry at the show sometimes. I get angry because this is the thing. They have this huge fucking wheel. Then they have these 80-year-old women come up out of the audience, and they tell them, come here, spin this 3,000-pound blood-filled wheel. Now, you don't want anything. This woman couldn't even get up the 4 steps to participate in the game. You want her to spin a steamboat wheel? Come on. She walks up wearing her Hot for Bob sweatshirt. Right? She grabs hold of it. You're already at home scared. Don't do this, Nana. Walk away. You don't need a fucking speedboat. Go home. Because you think when she goes to spin it, her spine's going to go pick, just come out of her fucking back. Here's what gets me though, she starts to spin, and they always do a thing where they start to like lose their fucking, and they lean in and their head comes like this close! And you're like, God damn it, Nana! Fuck! Because you think she's gonna get snagged, go under, and fly off the top into the studio audience with a 5 on her cheek. That's no way for Nana to die with a fucking green 5 on her cheek. Bob talks really weird when the wheel is spinning. I don't like the way he talks. It's really eerie to me. He never talks like this till the wheel is spinning. Someone spins the wheel, he's like, and the wheel is spinning around and around. And look at the blood-filled wheel as the hellish dollar flies by. And I say, kill for me, wheel! Kill for me, wheel! He says that. He fucking says that. You gotta really listen. Don't listen to. Listen to the fucking Bob, not the. Doesn't it seem like it spins forever? Every fucking time.
14: Hello?
15: Yeah, is Eric there?
14: This is me.
15: Eric, how are you? Listen, you're the piano tuning guy, right?
14: Yeah?
15: Yeah, the butt nut. Listen, I need you to do me a favor.
14: Who is this?
15: This is Frank Rizzo. I got a problem over here.
14: Who are you?
15: I'm calling you because I need a little help.
14: Right. Have I ever done pianos for you before?
15: No, you haven't.
14: Okay, where'd you get my name from?
15: We got it out of the book, but I'll tell you what, I got a problem here. My fucking dog is inside the piano. He must have jumped up there and got wedged down in the fucking wires. And I need you to help me do something. I don't know shit about this tuning. Get him out of there.
14: I'm sorry, I can't help you right now. Well, I mean, your dog is stuck inside.
15: Yeah, he jumped inside there. He's scared of me. I'm always beating him and whatnot. I got my wife over here screaming to get the fucking dog from the piano.
14: Well, I'm I am not on call like a doctor.
15: I could really use the help there, Eric. He's wedged in there. I don't know how to get him out of there. He's snapping at me.
14: Where do you live?
15: He stripped his fucking teeth. He's snapping. He's really in bad shape.
14: You expect me to take your dog that's snapping and barking and biting to get him out of a piano?
15: Well,
14: I don't think.
15: Hey, he's a little too tough for me there, Eric. Come on, I need your help here, Fruitcake. Please.
14: What kind of dog is this?
15: He's a Rottweiler.
14: And no, I'm sorry. You'll have to call somebody else.
15: Ah, for Christ's sake. I can't count on you people.
14: Yeah, I'm sorry. Bye.
15: Okay.
16: That's one thing that's truly universal. We all love dessert. Yeah. You ever notice when you go out to dinner, there's always someone that wants to share dessert? Hey, you want to share a dessert? Let's share a dessert. Just get your own damn dessert. Oh, I just want to buy, just a bite. And then dessert comes and they turn into a vacuum. Yeah, apparently it was a bite from a shovel.
17: Yeah, I have a bit of a sweet tooth.
16: No, you're a pig. But so am I. Takes one to know one. I do love our excuses. You know,
17: I have a sweet tooth.
16: Oh, so you're ordering it for your tooth. That's interesting.

0: face, like it's some artifact or something. How's that supposed to work? You're like, yeah, I don't feel like dessert. But when I see pudding at that angle, I gotta get me some.
1: 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And we dedicate a lot of our time to going as fast as possible. 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
2: This is all about turning 21, so I'm gonna share a coming of age story with you. Like everybody, I'm from the Midwest, and so it's weird to come out here and find out that people go to casual therapy. Like people just go, and they're open about it. Yeah, I saw my therapist yesterday. I'm just like, shut up. That means you're crazy. Right? That means you're crazy. From the Midwest, you don't go to therapy. You take your problems and you stuff them. You stuff them down. And then you drink. You drink all of the drinks because that holds the problems down. And then in like 12 years, you just punch a picture of your family. You don't know why. You're having a good day. There's those guys. Bang! Whoa, what did I do? What did I do? I got to go buy a frame. But it was weird finding out, because it's offensive. When you got a friend that you think is your best friend and you find out they're going to talk to somebody, it's strange because it's offensive. Like, I just go to talk to somebody. They don't judge me. It's like $200 an hour. It's like, what? You could have bought me a burrito. I'd listen to your bullshit all afternoon. Now I am judging you. But they'll go and they'll get excited about things. Like, oh, yeah, find out about repressed memories. And that blows my mind. Like, why would you find out? Like, a repressed memory is your own brain going, let's not fuck around with this. Let's take that. We'll put it in a box. We'll put a bunch of tape on that box. We'll put it in a dusty corner of the attic. And then these people are paying $200 to go to a brain wrangler who's just going to lasso that fucking thing. And you're just sitting there, you know, breaking your bank going, what's in this box? Nightmares! Oh, no! I wish I could have repressed memories. That sounds like a blessing. You get to forget about horrible shit? That sounds fucking awesome. Give me that. I'm reminded of every terrible thing I've done, usually before breakfast every day. For 3.5 decades on this earth, every horrible thing I've done, it's like I wake up going 500 miles an hour down a highway, and every terrible thing is just a billboard zipping by. It's just me going, oh, maybe I'm going to have a great breakfast, and today's going to be a sunny, successful day. No, it won't, because when you were 6, you dropped a brick on a frog. Oh, okay. All right. I did do that. Wow, okay. Maybe lunch. Lunch will be the money meal. That's where we go. Lunch. Lunch. Cobb salad. Good and good for you. That's what I say. I'm going to have lunch and have a Cobb salad the rest of the day. Nothing but success. No such luck, buddy, because when you were 22, you got a blowjob from an underage girl that had brain damage. Once you're finished judging me, I'll explain the rest of that story. Thank God. Listen, I'm willing to lose most of you to gain a few of you. I'm not in this for numbers. I'm in it for loyalty. Over there, you two fucking psychos.

0: It's in theaters soon. I was 22. It's already a horrible age. It's the age you're just walking around, you're a terrible creature at 22 as a man. You're just like, everything's fuckable if you think about it. It's miserable. I was at a ska show in the suburbs, in case you weren't sure how white I actually am. Ska music, remember that one? Dress like an asshole and dance like one too. Sounds like a great scene. Sign me up. How many trombone players do you have? You must be the best. A young lady approached me, seemingly very drunk. Remember what I said about willing to lose most of you. She came up to me, she said she attended the local community college, and then she gave me her phone number. Well, that's love for me. What? You like the sauce, you're pursuing higher education, albeit incrementally. And you hit on me. I'm an awkward, weird guy. You took the pressure off and hit on me. That's it, 3 for 3, I'm in. I use this phone number a couple days later, I call her up for a date. I go to her house, I pick her up. She gets in the car, again, seemingly very drunk. And I was like, somebody's ambitious. We couldn't go to a bar because she said she wasn't 21 yet, by how much I didn't know. So our hot date consisted of driving around, listening to the radio, smoking pot, and then I parked at a Jewel Osco parking lot, grocery store parking lot. That was my move. Grocery store parking lot, brightly lit, but privacy if you want it. Your call, young lady. How do you want to do this? We start making out. I feel comfortable enough to finally say, so you're pretty drunk. And that's when she says, oh no, I'm not drunk. And then explains that the way she sounds like that, it's a speech impediment because she was in a car accident the year before and she recently just got the helmet off. Yeah, still a couple soft spots on the peach. And before giving me the same amount of time I just gave you all to comprehend that information, Slowpoke went in for the beeger. Totally fine with most of you checking out right now. You were raised right, you gotta get home to a good religious family. I don't know what to do in a situation like that. How do you handle that? Blowjobs, oh man, they're supposed to come with a side of high fives, right? They're the best thing in the world, right, bros? Oh, blowjob, woo, awesome. Not for this guy. No, it's fucking miserable, because this is the second one in my life at the age of 22. First one came the year before at the age of 21 when I lost my virginity to a stripper that had a bunch of bad dragon tattoos. Story for next time if you want to check in later. So everybody else is like, these are awesome. I'm just going, not again, why? I don't know what to do with this situation. How do you politely opt out of a blowjob? There's no way to do it. What do I do? Tap the back of her head? I can't, she's got soft spots. I'll make it worse. Plus, she might take it as some sort of light encouragement, like good job, way to go. I don't know. So I'm seeing that my entire body's in anguish. I hate all of this. I hate everything that's going on. My entire body, except for old fucking boner in a hammock down there that doesn't know the difference in everyday spring break for the fucking, yeah, woo, we do this! You know, that why is that always the case? Your mind and your body are supposed to work together to get you through this world safely and successfully. Except my mind and my body, it's always a spy versus spy cartoon that's just constantly trying to throw each other under the bus every fucking minute. I don't know why that is. Like, oh, there's a beautiful woman that wants to have consensual sex with you. I'm nervous. Oh, what are you doing? Are you on a solo backpacking trip in Yosemite? Sure you are. How about a giant fucking boner? How about a huge fucking boner? There's literally nothing you can fuck out here. So that's a constant in my life. So I'm trying to deal with this whole situation. When this young lady, she pauses to look up at me and then say, "Oh, I lied about community college. I'm actually a junior in high school." What do you do? I gathered up all my morals, my druthers, everything about me that made me a decent human being. And I looked down at her and I said, "You need to hurry up." So when people talk about repressed memories, I'd love to have one of those. I'll pay you $500 an hour. Make me forget that shit. Hey guys, watch 21 and Over. Have a good night.
1: So what happened was I get sober, I wanted to go to America, so I had to clean up my act, I had to pay some people back some money, I had to avoid some other people for a while, and quite a long while. And then, it was January 1995, I thought, you know, I'm sober now, I've got my life together, I'm going to go to Hollywood, I'm going to get into show business, I'm going to go to America, one day I'm going to appear at the Wilbur Theatre in Boston, I'm doing it. So, January 1995, I came to America, you know, I was very excited. Because the movie Braveheart had just come out, and I thought, well, they'll need Scottish people in America for the sequel. I probably should have stayed to the end of the movie when I think back now. But I got to Los Angeles January 25th, 1995, and I had nothing when I got to this country. Spent my money on the ticket, and that was it. Got there, and nothing. I had two suitcases when I left that airport. They weren't even mine. I stole them. My first 6 weeks in this country, I wore a kimono. The wrong way, apparently. But that's a tale for another night. No, it was terrifying. I had no support system, I had no money, I had nothing, you know, no job, no friends. I had a bank account. And in my bank account, I had 27 cents. I don't know if you've ever had 27 cents in your bank account, but you cannot get it out. Just when you really need it, you can't fucking have it. Doesn't matter what you make up and what story you come up with, you go to the bank, "Well, I have an investment opportunity. It's a little high risk. I don't want to go in too deep. Maybe 25, oh, what the hell, 27 cents. We'll see how it grows." It was terrifying. I had nothing. Eventually, though, I got this guy called Rick in Hollywood. He was called Rick, and he said, "Don't worry, I'll get you a job." And he did, kind of, in a way. He got me a script to audition for a pilot TV show. You know a pilot TV show? It's a show they make in the spring for a series they're going to cancel in the fall. It's kind of the tryout show. It's a tradition in television. They do it every year. And so he got me a script for a pilot they were doing of a show called Suddenly Susan with Brooke Shields. Do you remember that show? Yeah. You remember I wasn't on it. I've got feelings. Well, here's what happened. I get the script for this pilot, and they mark on the script the part they want you to audition for, the part of the actor. You know, they use the highlighter pen. And the part they wanted me to audition for, I'm not kidding, was the part of the Hispanic photographer. I said to Rick, "Are you shitting me? I'm the least Hispanic person in America. There are Osmonds that are more Hispanic than me." He was like, "No one gives a shit, you're foreign. Didn't you see the Highlander? Just go, nobody cares." And I didn't have a job, so what was I gonna do? I tried to get to look a little more Latino. I grew a little, you know, beardy thing, and I didn't look good. It looked like I'd been eating chocolate ice cream. Or my teeth were metal and there were iron filings around or something. And then, you know, I tried to do a Latino accent, and that was, oh man. I went to the audition, and there were a bunch of guys outside who all looked like Antonio Banderas. And I said, "Como estas, everybody?" And then they all said stuff. It's like, "Oh, yeah. I don't know." And then it comes my turn to go in for the audition. And in a Hollywood audition, it's a very, there's a set of manners that go with it. It's a very, you know, kind of passive-aggressive situation. The producers pretend that they're too busy to look at you. So what they do is they're busily doing something, you know, with paper and stuff, and you go in and they say, okay, actor boy, start your acting. And then I started doing my Latino accent, and they were like... Yeah, no, you got to come in here. Trust me. Yeah, it's fucking Ripley's Believe It or Not. Come on. Come on. And people are coming in. Lots of people. All the Antonio Banderas guys, the security guard, people that don't work there anymore. They were all, and they were laughing and laughing and laughing. And at the end of it, the producer said, well, that was hilarious, but not really in the way we're looking for, so thanks. I was like... And as I was leaving, this guy called Tony Sepulveda, who was head of Warner Brothers casting, and Warner Brothers make all these different shows, he said, that's the worst Latino accent I've ever heard. I went, mm-hmm. And he said, but, he said, we are doing a show with a fat guy from Cleveland. Can you do an English accent? And you know, that's true. That's true. He said, can you do an English accent? I said, sí, señor, yes, I can. And that's how I spent the next 8 years of my life on the Drew Carey Show. I was like, oh, Carey, you're fired. Me, you're lovely. Oh, I'm English. I wear ladies' underwear. I'm sexually not threatening to American man. I don't really scare anybody at all. I'm so English. By the way, if you are English, or even if you just know some English people, they will tell you that is the worst English accent that has ever been on television. But in my defense, I see it as revenge for Star Trek, so fuck you, okay? I'm sorry. Scotty in Star Trek was the only one we couldn't understand back in the old country. I didn't know he was meant to be Scottish. I thought he was a Pakistani guy that had a stroke. I did kind of change a lot of physics. What does he say? What did they live the other crystals? Oh, Jim, I see, can he handle it? What? Why warp factor 12? Oh, that man, isn't he brave? Anyway, so I got this job on the Drew Carey Show, and it was awesome. And Drew Carey, what a lovely man he is. I know you probably think that Drew Carey's just a fat guy that likes fried food and strippers, and you're right, he is. He's awesome. What you see is what you get. Anyway, they were fantastic to me, these people. Drew, but fuck the cops, go. Oh, sorry. I still got it. Still got it. Whoa. Do you know the first year I was sober, I carried around a gram of coke just in case. Isn't that crazy? Yeah, thanks.
2: I don't have any kids. All my friends are having kids. I would like to have kids because I get those maternal feelings like... when I'm laying on the couch and I can't reach the remote control. I think, boy, a kid would be nice right now. Well, let's be honest. Kids are cute. Kids are fun. But they're kind of like living with homeless people. They just chase around the house all day long going, hey, can I have a dollar? Do you have any food? I'm hungry. I'm missing a shoe. And I'm not making fun of homeless people. I always give those people money. Maybe you shouldn't. My friends will yell at me, quit giving him money, Kathy. He's just going to go buy more alcohol and cigarettes. I'm thinking, oh, like I wasn't. Well, you wouldn't want Stinky to beat me to the liquor store by midnight. Now that you gave him a dollar, he's not going to go get a job. I go, look at him. I'm going to bet that wasn't on that man's list of things to do. That guy just had a 20-minute argument with a box and he lost. If I have kids, I want boys, teenage girls. I was one too, I'll admit it. They're just too sensitive. Anything you say, they completely freak out. Something real simple like, hey, did you lock the front door? Why does everybody around here think that I am fat? I don't think anybody mentioned it, Chubbs. Now, why don't you Hi. I respect people who have kids. It's a lot of work. A lot of people won't have kids, and bad reasons, too. Here's my friend's reason. No, the world's in too bad a shape. I'm like, the world's always been in bad shape. I go, what do you think the pioneer women were telling their husbands? Kids, honey? Oh, no, I don't think that'd be a very good idea. Because in case you haven't noticed, honey, we're living in a goddamn wagon right now. We've had Indians on our ass for 185 miles. And for 2 years, you've been running around with a dead squirrel on top of your head. I'd much rather live now. We have easy lives. Technology has made some of our lives easier. A microwave oven? I think that's the coolest thing ever. If you have one of those first microwaves, though, that was like the size of a dryer, those were dangerous. We had one. I remember standing there going, hey, Dad, I don't want to say there's too much power coming out of that microwave, but Mom's got a tail now. Some of this is it. Technology seems a bit excessive, though. Sprint actually offers a calling card. If you agree to pay $20 extra a month, they'll send you a calling card that's completely voice-activated. You never have to dial again. I am lazy, but I think you have to be the grand president of a lazy club to pay $20 extra to avoid the act of dialing. With somebody actually standing there one day going, oh, this is exhausting. I would give somebody $20 to help me dial the rest of this number. I am so goddamn tired. The next one is a 2. It's the highest one up there. If it was an 8, I might try to get to it, but I just can't. A lot of lazy people, a lot of crazy people. If you work with the general public, oh, you will meet them. I waited tables 7 years. I had to quit. I couldn't take it. You could ask people really simple questions. These are not Jeopardy level, and they couldn't answer them. Sir, what kind of dressing would you like on your salad?
3: Well, what kind do you have?
2: We have French, ranch, Italian, and Thousand Island.
3: Well, do you have honey mustard?
2: Well, did you hear me say honey mustard? No, sir. I'm only telling certain tables about certain dressings. You're not in the honey mustard section. This is my favorite question at least once a night. Excuse me, honey, are you one of the waitresses? No. I had this Mexican pinata outfit at my house. And I thought, you know, damn it, it's Saturday and I'm dressed up. And coincidentally, these 8 other women had this same outfit. Yes, I am one of the waitresses. What can I get for you, ma'am? I'll have a virgin screwdriver. That'd be orange juice, ma'am. Any other secret code you'd like to order it? People are nuts in this country. There's some nice, normal people left, though. As a matter of fact, when I was in Iowa, I went out on a date. The guy was so nice, he actually had manners. It's been so long since I went out with somebody with manners, I didn't even know how to act. We went out to dinner, he pulled my chair out for me. I just stood there looking at him thinking, oh, yeah, like I've fallen for that trick. No, I had brothers. I know exactly what's going on here. Just get the hell away from the chair slowly, all right?
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6: Thank you, thank you, thank you. Thank you so much. Thank you, thank you, thank you, thank you, thank you very much. Thank you. Thank you so much. Wow, wow, wow. I can't tell you what a treat it is for me to get to travel around the country and perform in lovely theaters like this. It's my favorite thing I get to do in my career, and I thank you for that. I have found no matter what I do in my career, though, my dad is never impressed. He'll call me up, he'll be like, what are you doing this summer? I'm like, oh, I'm gonna do this big theater tour, do a part in this movie. He's like, what part are you doing in the movie? Are you starring in the movie? I'm like, no, just one of the smaller parts. He's like, why aren't you starring in the movie? I'm like, you're a gastroenterologist. You put cameras in people's butts. Why don't you go star in a movie? I saw your last movie. It was shit, literally. This is true. One time I sent him this video clip. I performed at this event that President Obama spoke at. And I spoke, and then the president spoke. And when the president spoke, he mentioned me in his speech. He gave me a shout out. He was like, Aziz Ansari, want to thank him for what he said earlier. I also want to let him know, Aziz, I got more Twitter followers than you do, man. And I was like, whoa, the president just burned me. That's pretty cool. Send the clip to my dad. He writes me back, why don't you have more Twitter followers than the president? I got to meet the president at that show. That's pretty crazy. You never think you're gonna get to meet the president. And I was so nervous. You know, I was downstairs. It was just me and the Roots. The Roots had performed on this event as well. And he's coming down. Yeah, they're fantastic. From Philadelphia, right? And, you know, so he's coming down. I'm very nervous, you know, because there's like Secret Service guys running. POTUS will be down in 2 minutes. POTUS will be down in 2 minutes. POTUS down in 2 minutes. And I'm expecting something very brief, quick, and formal. You know, just like, thank you for your time, photo. Thank you for your time, photo. Thank you for your time, photo. That's what I'm expecting, all right? This is what happens instead. I'm not exaggerating. He comes down. Oh, snap, it's the Roots. What's going on? You guys are like my house band. You're at every event. And I'm just sitting there like, what? That's how he talks? And he's just running around, chopping it up with all the Roots guys, being very charming and cool. And he goes up to one of the Roots guys who has like a flower lapel in his jacket, something kind of like this. And he's like, what is this? You a magician? You pull a rabbit out of there? Look at this fool. Which, by the way, further backs up my black dude magician theories, because I have not seen the rabbit out of the flower trick. So he says hi to them, and he comes over to me, and we start talking. He's very nice, super charming, exactly how you'd hope for him to be. And it's time for us to take a photo. And I'm there with a friend of mine, and she has a purse. And he's like, let's get a good photo together, three of us. Let's get a good photo. Put your purse down. Don't worry, your purse will be fine. We got good security back here. And that's when I realized this dude acts the exact same way I would act if I was the president. Just running around, talking shit, cracking jokes. What's up? How much money are you raising tonight? $5 million? Fuck it, let's go to the club, let's celebrate. Turn that into a campaign event. $20,000 a head, I'm DJing. DJ POTUS, let's go. Chicka chicka, bam, bam, ba-dam, bam, ba-dam, ba-dam, ba-dam.
5: I like sitting in the back of the plane too, except for one thing, all the good meals run out. You can hear him coming down the aisle with the meal cart. I'm poking my head out, yeah. We have a steak, lobster, and a cold fish head. I'm going, oh, I wonder what I'm gonna get. And when they get to you, they try the psychology on you, like the good stuff never existed, you know? Would you like a nice cold fish head? Would you like a frozen head fish block? The eye's still in it. Oh, boy, do I. Is the skeleton still coming out? Is it froze solid like a rock? Yum, yum.
7: Now, white folks, I hope you've enjoyed yourselves tonight so far. And now, I've talked about white people a lot already, and but I got to talk to you a little bit more, because I got to talk to you about your parenting skills. Every time I see it on the news, I get really irritated when I hear them. You shouldn't beat your children. Don't beat your kids. Talk to them. Give them a timeout. Beat the motherfuckers. That's what I'm trying to tell you. White folks, please beat your children, because non-white parents will beat their kids. Your dad's Puerto Rican, your mom's black. They must have whooped your ass for no reason sometimes, huh? Hey, son, come here. What's that for? I know you did some shit when I wasn't here. Mexican parents would do that. Mira. They'll beat you, man. Indian parents aren't afraid to kill their kids if they have to, you know what I mean? We're the second largest population in the world. Reproduction's not a big deal. My dad's theory was, if I get rid of one, I'll just make another one. Then I will tell the new one what an idiot the last one was. You gotta beat your kids, folks, please. And I know a lot of white people don't beat them, and I don't understand why you won't beat your kids. Please beat them. If you have kids and you haven't beaten them, when you go home tonight, shit, when you turn off this DVD, I want you to go into your kid's room and, hey, buddy, how you doing? Hey, sleeping? Yeah? Oh, that's good. Heaven, yeah? Mm-hmm. Yeah. Whack! Just one, a little whack, you know? He's already lying down. He'll sleep it off. Don't worry about it, all right? You gotta beat them, and I'll tell you why. Because white kids are now going to school with black kids and brown kids and Asian kids, and they're going to school with multicultural kids, and all those kids get beaten, and they'll all be hanging around the playground having fun with each other. You know what I mean? And they'll be talking about the ass whooping they got last night. Black people, my dad beat my ass. And he goes, my dad beat my ass too. I got my ass whooped. Do you want that white kid to feel left out? Beat him so he's not a social outcast.
8: I got sent to my room.
7: You got a room? Beat them, please. And I'll tell you why you need to beat them. Why else? Because when white kids hang around non-white kids, we tend to look at them for advice. And it could get us murdered if we listen to their fucked up advice on how to deal with our parents. I remember when I was 10 years old, I hung around this little white kid, Ryan. Ryan's parents never beat him, and they never even yelled at him. He could do anything he wanted, and nothing was going to happen to him. But he was an angry kid. We walked into his house after school one day. His mom goes, Ryan, go clean your room. Fuck you, bitch! His mom goes, what am I going to do with him? Beat his ass. I go, Ryan, you can't talk to your mom like that. Yes, I can. She's a fucking idiot. Don't say that, man. She'll hit you. No, she won't. She's not allowed to. What are you talking about, dude? My parents hit me. Yeah, well, next time they try it, you tell them to fuck off. Are you sure? Trust me, it works for me. So I went home for the last time. I walked in the house, my dad goes, Russell, come and do the dishes. Fuck you, Dad! What the hell did you just say to me? Do I look like Ryan's mom? Somebody gonna get a hurt real bad. That was my dad's threat right before he'd beat me every single time. Russell, somebody gonna get a hurt real bad. I hated that threat. You know why? Because he'd always say somebody. He'd never tell you it was you. I mean, you knew it was you. But he'd give you this hope. Russell, somebody gonna get a hurt real bad. Somebody. I'm not gonna say who. Oh, I think you might know him very well. I'm in the back praying. I hope it's my brother, man. Please. Beat Julio's ass. I saw that little brat Ryan at school a few days later. I was like, yo, your little plan almost got me killed. He goes, oh, sorry, dude. I forgot to tell you the other part. if he's still going to hit you, threaten to phone child services. Why? Because if you phone child services, they'll come and take your dad away and he'll get in trouble. You won't even have to call. Just pretend. It'll scare the shit out of him. You're 10 years old. You figure out how to scare the shit out of your dad? That's like finding kryptonite. I thought I'd try it. I was about to get my next beating. I stopped my dad. I go, don't do it. I'll phone child services. You ever had your parents call your bluff? You'll do what? I'll phone child services. Is that right? Ooh. Ooh. Well, let me get you the phone, tough guy. What are you doing? If I phone child services, you'll get in trouble. I might get into a little bit of trouble. But I know that it's going to take them 22 minutes to get here. In that time, somebody gonna get hurt real bad. Thank you very much. Good night.

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2: Now! Some of you might think that's extreme, but you have to understand my perspective, what I've seen. I've seen what happens when people don't laugh. They hold it in. It can ruin people. I did a show not too long ago. Guy came to my show, sat in the front row. He was in a wheelchair. Now I'll be honest. When I first saw that, I was like, okay, Brad, don't fuck with him. Don't fuck with him. He's your fan. Don't fuck with him. Front row. And I'm not fucking with him. Then his wife comes in. His wife was hot as hell. Hot. 10. A 10. She walked in, the entire audience followed her, like, who is she gonna sit next to? She sits next to the guy in the wheelchair, holds his hand, gives him a kiss, turns to watch the show. When that happened, I knew I had to fuck with this guy. I have to. And some people are like, why would you do such a thing? Because he has a hot woman. He already won. He won. There is no comeback for a hot woman. Nothing. That's the ultimate trump card. Guys, we know this. If we have a hot woman, there is nothing another man can say to us that's going to piss us off. Nothing. They can walk up. Hey, man, you suck. I'm with her. I bet you have a little dick. And it goes in her. Small dick in a vagina beats a big dick in your hand. And it does. So I'm looking at this guy like, man, you're in a wheelchair and that is your woman. How did you do it? Are you funny? Are you rich? Is she a make-a-wish? Legitimate question, legitimate question. But obviously a joke. Then I started asking him real questions. I said, hey man, in your house, do you have ramps, reachers, stools, stuff to help you out? I have those things in my home, so I'm really curious what he has to go through. But then I asked the question that I was thinking from the moment that that woman sat next to this guy. And exactly, you're a sick fucker like me. You're thinking the same question. Yeah. How do they have sex, right? How do they have sex? Sex is an important part of any relationship. How does sex happen in that relationship? I don't know. I've seen a ton of porno in my day. I have never seen the wheelchair porno. I've never seen that. How does that work? Does the woman have to lay down, spread eagle? The guy's got to get hard and then just like wheel up to her like that. Wheel back away from her like that. Wheel back up to her like that. Wheel back away from her like that. I don't know. Maybe he has one of those automatic wheelchairs. Just me, me, me, me. Me, me, me, me, me, me. Maybe the chair has a vibrate function. Me. I told that joke in front of that guy, and when I did, no one in the audience was laughing that night. Except for the guy in the wheelchair. He was dying! He's dying laughing! I'm looking, I'm like, bro, why is this so funny to you? And he looks up at me and goes, because that's how we do it! I go, really? That's how you guys have sex? And I swear to you, I can't make this up. He looks at me and goes, yep, that's how I roll. Get the fuck out. I can't write a joke that good. But that moment happened. I want you guys to realize why that moment happened. That moment happened because I talked to the guy. Because I know the worst thing you could do to anyone with a disability or difference is ignore that person. Don't do it.
3: He said this to me, and it really legitimately pissed me off. So I was trying, it was hard not to react. But he said, "Dad, when are we going to get the big house?" And I wanted a grand. We live in this little 1,300 square foot house in Los Angeles. This is nothing about it. I paid way too much for it. So that just hit me. Like, he's not happy with this, and we're lucky to be affording anything. And so when he says, "Dad, when are we going to get the big house?" It took everything I could not to grab him and shake him and say, "Do you know how much money I spend on your sister and you, you son of a bitch? You are the big house. You are the big house." That's what I was feeling. But you can't do that because you get arrested. So instead, here's me saying something stupid. I go, "Dude, I am very proud of this little house, and I bought it with my own money, doing a job that I love, and very few people can say that. And the people with the big house get their money through inheritance." And then he goes, "What's inheritance?" And I go, "Shit. Okay. That is when Grandma and Grandpa pass away, and then they give you a bunch of money, and then you can buy stuff you wouldn't normally be able to afford otherwise, like a big house." And not only did I do a shitty job of explaining inheritance, but what I really did is put us on Nana and Papa Death Watch. Now my mom comes over and so much as coughs. He's like, "Fuck yeah, here comes the big house. She's about to go. I want a pool." He's leaving his skateboard out. "Die, bitch." You don't have to clap every time I take a drink. I really am just thirsty. You guys are a great crowd. This is nice. Are you having a good time? You sure? Now, I know you guys are, but there's some people who are like, Does it feel weird that you're up front like this? Or you, okay. All right. Well, try to look like you're fucking... Just because the theater is called Moody doesn't mean you fucking have to be... I do have some advice. I think we all need somebody 5 years ahead of us to give us a little bit of advice. And this is weird stuff that you're probably not going to hear anywhere else. But first of all, if you have a little kid and you go to the, don't give anybody your phone number at the park. And it sounds like something you would never do. Why would you, like, that's where the hobos exchange information. But what happens when you have a baby is you go to the park and a kid starts playing with another kid and then they get along. And then some weird mom comes over and goes, "Hey, how you doing? My name's Gloria, and the kids seem to be getting along. I was gonna give her a number," and then you start hanging out with those people. And then your wife goes over to their house for a play day because the kids get along and it's a proximity thing. And then the wife comes home and says, "Hey, her husband Bob seems pretty cool. You should start hanging out with Bob." Now I'm hanging out with fucking Bob. I don't wanna hang out with Bob. I want to hang out with my friends, people I think are cool, right? I took over the play dates at one point because I just couldn't take it anymore. And see, I don't care if my little kid matches up with the other kid. I just want to hang out with cool people. My kid hated this other kid. And we were at a play date one time, he comes running off and goes, "Scotty bit me." And I said, "Come here, let me explain this whole thing to you. Scotty's daddy has box seats at the Staples Center. And Scotty's mommy is a former Hawaiian Tropic model, likes to wear tight-fitting clothing and high heels. So you better work it out, because we're staying friends with Scotty, and I don't care if he's a cannibal. You make it happen. Daddy needs this."
4: I like that Barack got that job. That's a cool job. It's a cool job. I like how he got it. You can't do what he did in real life. You're like, to already have a good job, you're like, "You know what? I want to take every day off this job while I look for a better job." How many days you want off, Barack? Every day for the next 2 years. And guess what? If I don't get this job, I'm still coming back to this job to finish this shit out. You can't do that in real life. You working at Subway? Man, I'm tired of working at Subway. I want to take every day off and see if I can get a job at Quiznos. I heard Quiznos has benefits. They don't. Stay your ass at Subway. Don't burn bridges. Somebody sent me this text the other day. Said MLK died in 1965. Obama's our 44th president. 1965 plus 44 equals 2009. Now tell me God didn't have a plan. He didn't. Because God probably doesn't deal in stupid-ass coincidences. This is not why I got the 1,000-message package. To get dumb-ass stuff like this. That would be a dumb-ass plan. God prepping up, you know, 1965. He's 44, that shit would be cool. I don't know who he'd be pitching that to. Would he be running it by somebody? Shut up, God. Hey, shut up, that's dumb as hell. That's God's crony. He has people in his circle, but they're honest with him. God doesn't keep yes men around. God was like, I need people to keep it real around me. They won't just say, like, if I'm doing some whack tracks in the studio, I need y'all to let me know that I'm doing whack tracks in the studio. Gangsta rappers always had their friends with them when they record. They give them props after songs. I wonder if dudes that do commercial jingles, do they have like a crew when they record? Like, they'd be in the booth like, yeah. Don't worry, call the Car X, man. Yo, that shit was hot, man. Killed that Car X man shit. Oh man. Did you freestyle that? Oh, the cadence was off the chain. I like rap videos. Some of them are weird. They have to be continued, but they didn't ever have the second video. I'm always wondering what's gonna happen in the second video. So much suspense. I'm like, hey, are they gonna pour more champagne on these bitches? Or somebody gonna bring a towel or something? These girls are wet. What's going on? What's gonna happen with his rims? Will his chain keep blinding everybody? That's a rapper's favorite metaphor, man. My chain, when I come in the room, my chain make everybody be like, oh man, is anybody selling sunglasses for really cheap right here? This chain is so bright right here, man. It's so crazy. Chain, man. Chain hurt my retina, man. Chain. Would his house get foreclosed on? He obviously overspent. Huh? How else would he mismanage his finances? I want to know. Can't just leave the story arc open like that. I need closure. I like Lil' Kim. She has explicit lyrics. A few years ago, she had a song where she said, watch how I make a Sprite can disappear in my mouth. And I think that's great. Imagine introducing Kim to your mom like, mom, this is Kim. Not only is she a rapper, but she can suck a mean dick, too. She's so talented. I think we have a future together. I really like her. She's special. We have a real connection. Why'd it have to be a Sprite can, though? She must have really wanted some circumference. You know, in geometry class in high school, I always wondered, why are they teaching me this pi and circumference stuff? And I got to use it in that dick joke right there. So stay in school, y'all. You never know. Then you're gonna use this stuff. Gangster rappers always talk about shooting people and killing, but they still stick the song structure like perfectly. Like, yeah, I will talk about killing more, but that was the 16th bar, and we gotta go to the chorus now. I want to be a marketable murderer. And you got to have perfect song structs if you want to go out and get all this ringtone money. Albums aren't selling that much.
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3: Yeah, my dog died recently. I had to tell the kids that the dog is dead. That's a tough thing, telling your kids that the dog died. You got to tell them at some point. You can't just keep going, what? No, he's, where'd he go? Well, there he goes. I don't know, he's that little scamp. Go get him. Told my kids the dog died, and we dealt with it. And I was proud of them how they expressed their feelings about it. They cried. I was proud of them how they dealt with their feelings and what they said about it and how they processed it. And I realized this was a positive thing. That's how you start thinking as a parent. A lot of things you don't think of would be positive really are, because a dog dying is an opportunity to deal with death with your kids. It's like a dry run for grandma. It is. It is. Dog dies, you talk about it, you deal with it. Later on you go, so you know all that stuff we talked about the dog? Yeah, so grandma now. Mm-hmm. All the same stuff. That's right. All right, go brush your teeth. I had a dog when I was a kid, and he hated me. And it really hurt. It's a true story. My dog hated me. And I wanted a dog so bad. I was like 10 years old. I used to beg my mother for a dog. And she just would say, like, you had one when you were a baby and it died, it's fine. But finally she said, you can have a dog if you keep your room clean for a month. And I was so excited because I was like, I'm getting a dog. I told all my friends, I'm going to get a dog. All I have to do is keep my room clean for a month. I lasted about a week and it just went to shit. I couldn't do it. And I tried like 3-4 days. I couldn't do it. And I got so depressed. I was like, I'm 10 and I already know my life is going to be shit because I can't do anything. And finally, my mom was like, get the dog. You're bumming everybody out. So she got us a dog. And the dog looked at me, and he hated me on sight. And I worked hard to take care of this dog. I was kind to him, and he still hated me, which hurt. That's why it hurt. Because he must have just hated, like, who I am inside. You could tell how he felt, because he was very expressive. He was a terrier, you know, so he had eyebrows. Like, I'd walk in the room, and he'd go like, oh, fuck, I can't. And he would just leave. I would take him for a walk, and I had to use a leash, and I didn't want to use a leash. I want to be one of those cool guys with a dog that just comes along. You know, those guys always got, like, a suede jacket with patches in it, and like, scratchy hair, and he's like, hey, and gets in his old pickup, and he's like, come on, dog. He goes like, whoosh. You know those guys that can whistle that cool whistle? Whatever. Whee! And the dog jumps in the back and they both get laid somewhere because they're both so cool. That's what I wanted. But my dog would go for a walk and the leash was like taut like this. It wasn't even like, yeah, we're friends. It was like, dude, how far from this kid can I get my face? He would be choking himself the whole thing. And if I ever, like, slipped and dropped the leash, he was like, I'm not your dog. He would just run. He would run like a slave. He would just take off. That's how he ran. It's an apt description. That's how he ran. He didn't run like a deer. This is how deer run. He ran like this. He ran away so many times, and then we got a call from the pound. Hi, we have your dog. And you could hear my dog in the background like, don't. Seriously? I told you, I don't want to.
4: And every time the president nominates or appoints somebody, the Democrats get mad. Happened for Clinton the same way, but in reverse. That's why if I was President Bush, I would just start nominating fictional characters to take over. Because what are you going to do if he comes on TV, he's like, hello, America. Today we're going to be replacifying Donald Rumsfeld with someone new. So this is someone who is trained at a level we have not seen before. Ladies and gentlemen of the United States of A, please welcome your new Secretary of Defensification,
5: Jedi Master Yoda.
4: We get Vern Troyer, Mini-Me, dress up in a Yoda costume, get him the cane and everything, and like,
6: Protect this country, I will.
4: Everybody be mad except for President Bush, who's over on the side like,
5: Yoda, talks funny, he does. Backwards of vacation, man.
4: Did you ever notice that Yoda sounds like he just ate something really, really good and he can't wait to tell you about it? Like, just finished Thanksgiving dinner, it's like,
6: Chokes into laughter, laughter leads to pain, pain leads to anger, and anger leads to the dark side. Tastes good, the dark side does.
4: I mean, you don't realize how important a voice is till you hear the wrong one in its place. There's a reason they use the voice of James Earl Jones as Darth Vader in Star Wars and not a guy like Al Pacino, right? No, because this doesn't work.
6: Luke! Come to the dark side! So we can rule the universe as father and son! I can't breathe in this thing. And I'm too stinking blind.
4: There was a point where he changed. It was the movie Son of a Woman, where he said hoo-ah after everything. It's like a period at the end of the sentence. Like, I got a dog, I'm a leg. Hoo-ah. When I'm hungry, I eat broccoli. Hoo-ah. Hoo-ah doesn't mean anything to a civilian. To us, it's a nonsensical phrase. Might as well be out there going, na-na.
6: Nanny boo-boo.
4: Because that's what Pacino does. He takes little kid sayings, turns them into tough guy phrases no matter what the situation is. Someone comes and say, the mob's going to kick your ass. Be like, you, sir, are a liar. Liar, liar, your pants are on fire!
6: Nah, nah, nanny freaking boo-boo.
4: And Pacino always looks like he's chewing gum, too, right? Every time I see him, he's chomping away. I love to go up to him on the set, like, what kind of gum are you chewing?
6: Hubba Bubba.
4: Really?
6: No! I just like to say, Hubba Bubba.
5: I like fruit straps.
7: I love Bubblicious. But those double mint twins are...

0: where he's in movies too. That's why I see somebody cast him as a librarian, just to see what he'd do. Because you know everybody's going to be shushing him. He'll be screaming at him. He's like, shh, where's the B section? Shh, where is the B section? Shh, and what the hell is the Dewey Decimal System? It's a system created by a guy named Decimal, you jackass. There's a fly in here. I know! He's driving me nuts, George. What are we gonna do about it? Gonna smoke him out. Sounds good to me.
1: Said I was terrible. I was terrible, terrible, terrible.
2: I love doing comedy. There was a time I was gonna quit. I was gonna quit early on. I tried, then there was no one to quit to. No one. Here's why I do it. My dad is an entertainer as well. He's a magician. Still is a magician. Started as a clown. Just, you know, I don't want to come off like I come from some rich magic family. And I'm better than you guys. He paid his dues, his clown dues. It's weird when your dad's a clown. It's weird every day. I never trusted clowns, you know? Like, have you ever been yelled at by a clown? I have. Do you know how confusing that is to get screamed at by a guy who's got a smile painted on his face? You're like, is this not the same clown those kids are gonna see outside? He was a clown until I was about 12 and 13. And that's about as long as you want your dad to be a clown. When you're 6 and 7, there's perks, absolutely. By the time you get 12 and 13, kids at school are like, is he still doing that? You're like, you know, off and on, all right, guys? Yeah, he is almost full-time magic, so. It's funny, too, when I tell people that my dad was a clown, there are people just like, oh, I hate clowns. It's like, hey, remember that time I just said my dad was a clown? I just said that. You're just like, I hate your father.
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11: Okay, now, speaking of places to eat and what they're called or named, Beverly Hills has a brand new restaurant specifically for bulimia victims. It's called the Scarf and Barf. Well, they were going to call it the Fork and Bucket. Thank God good taste prevailed. How about a restaurant for anorexics? What would you call it? The Empty Plate. The Lonesome Chef. Start without me, guys. See, somehow I can't feel sorry for an anorexic, you know? Rich cunt, don't want to eat? Fucker. Fucker. Don't eat. I give a shit. Like I'm supposed to be concerned about this. I don't want to eat. Go fuck yourself. Why don't you lie down in front of a railroad train right after you don't eat? What kind of a goddamn disease is that anyway? I don't want to eat! How do we come up with this shit in this country? Where do we get our values from? Bulimia, there's another all-American disease.

0: this has got to be the only country in the world that could ever have come up with bulimia. Got to be the only country where some people are digging in the dumpster for a peach pit, other people eat a nice meal and puke it up intentionally. Where do we get our values from? I do not understand our values. By the way, speaking of American values, aren't we about due to start bombing some small country that only has a marginally effective air force? Seems to me like we're weeks overdue to drop high explosives on helpless civilians. People who have no argument with us whatsoever. I think we ought to be out there doing what we do best, gang, making large holes in other people's countries. I hate to be repetitious, but we are a warlike lot. We can't stand it not to be fucking with somebody. We couldn't wait for that Cold War to be over, could we? Couldn't wait for the Cold War to be over so we can go and play with our toys in the sand. Go and play with our toys in the sand. And when we're not invading some sovereign nation or setting it on fire from the air, which is more fun for our Nintendo pilots, then we're usually declaring war on something here at home. Did you ever notice that about us? We love to declare war on things here in America. Anything we don't like about ourselves, we declare war on it. We don't do anything about it. We just declare war on it. It's the only metaphor we have in our public discourse for solving problems, declaring war. We have to declare war on everything. We have a war on crime, the war on poverty, the war on litter, the war on cancer, the war on drugs. But you ever notice, we got no war on homelessness, huh? No war on homelessness. You know why? There's no money in that problem. No money to be made off of the homeless. If you could find a solution to homelessness where the corporate swine and the politicians could steal a couple of million dollars each, you'd see the streets of America begin to clear up pretty goddamn quick. I'll guarantee you that. I will guarantee you that. I got an idea. You know what they ought to do? Give the homeless their own magazine. Give them their own magazine. It would make them feel better, for one thing. That's a sure sign of making it in this country. Every group in this country that arrives at a certain level has its own magazine. We have Working Mother magazine, Black Entrepreneur magazine, Hispanic Business magazine. In fact, any activity engaged in by more than four people in this country has got a fucking magazine devoted to it. Skydiving, snowmobiling, backpacking, mountain climbing, bungee jumping, skeet shooting, duck hunting, jerking off, playing pool, shooting someone in the asshole with a dart gun. They probably got a fucking magazine for that. Walking! For Christ's sakes, walking! There's actually a fucking magazine called Walking. Look, Dan, the new Walking is out. Here's a good article, putting one foot in front of the other. Give them their own magazine. Give them their own magazine. You know what you call the magazine for the homeless? Better Crates and Cartons. Yeah, then when they get finished reading it, they can use it to line their clothing. That's a good sound business solution, isn't it? That's the kind of answer you get from a conservative American businessman in this country. Say, yeah, let them read it. When they get finished reading it, they can use it to plug up the holes in them piano crates they all seem to like to live in. A good sound, practical, conservative American business solution. I got an idea about homelessness. You know what they ought to do? Change the name of it. Change the name of it. It's not homelessness. It's houselessness. It's houses these people need. A home is an abstract idea. A home is a setting. It's a state of mind. These people need houses. Physical, tangible structures. They need low-cost housing. But where are you going to put it? Well, that's fine, but where are you going to put it? Where are you going to put it? Nobody wants you to build low-cost housing near their house. People don't want it near them. We got something in this country. You've heard of it. It's called NIMBY. N-I-M-B-Y. Not in my backyard. People don't want anything, any kind of social help located anywhere near them. You try to open up a halfway house. Try to open up a drug rehab or an alcohol rehab center. Try to do a homeless shelter somewhere. Try to open up a little home for some retarded people who want to work their way into the community. People say, not in my backyard. People don't want anything near them, especially if it might help somebody else. Part of that great American spirit of generosity we hear about. Great, generous American spirit. You can ask an Indian about that. Ask an Indian about if you can find one. You got to locate an Indian first. We've made them just a little difficult to find. Well, if you need current data, select a black family at random. Ask them how generous America has been to them. People don't want anything near them, even if it's something they believe in, something they think society needs, like prisons. Everybody wants more prisons, right? Everybody wants more prisons. People say, felt more present. But not here. But why not? What's wrong? What's the problem? What's wrong with having a prison in your neighborhood? It seemed to me like it would make it a pretty crime-free area, don't you think? You think a lot of crackheads and pimps and hookers and thieves are going to be hanging around in front of a fucking prison? Bullshit, they ain't coming anywhere near it. What's wrong with these people? All the criminals are locked up behind the walls, and if a couple of them do break out, what do you think they're going to do? Hang around? Check real estate trends? Bullshit, they're fucking gone. That's the whole idea of breaking out of prison, is to get the fuck as far away as you possibly can. Not in my backyard. People don't want anything near them. Except military bases. They don't mind that, do they? They like that. Give them an army base. Give them a navy base. Makes them happy. Why? Jobs. Jobs. Self-interest. Even if the base is loaded with nuclear weapons, they don't give a fuck. They say, well, I'll take a little radiation if I can get a job. Working people have been fucked over so long in this country, those are the kind of decisions they're left to make. I've got just the place for low-cost housing. I have solved this problem. I know where we can build housing for the homeless. Golf courses. Perfect. Golf courses. Just what we need. Just what we need. Plenty of good land in nice neighborhoods. Land that is currently being wasted on a meaningless, mindless activity engaged in primarily by white, well-to-do male businessmen who use the game to get together to make deals to carve this country up a little finer among themselves. I am getting tired, really getting tired of these golfing cocksuckers in their green pants and their yellow pants and their orange pants and their precious little hats and their cute little golf carts. It is time to reclaim the golf courses from the wealthy and turn them over to the homeless. Golf is an arrogant, elitist game, and it takes up entirely too much room in this country. Too much room in this country. It is an arrogant game on its very design alone. Just the design of the game speaks of arrogance. Think of how big a golf course is. The ball is that fucking big. What do these pinheaded pricks need with all that land? There are over 17,000 golf courses in America. They average from 150 to 200 acres apiece. That's 3 million plus acres. 4,820 square miles. You could build two Rhode Islands and a Delaware for the homeless. On the land currently being wasted on this meaningless, mindless, arrogant, elitist, racist, there's another thing, the only blacks you'll find in country clubs are carrying trays, and a boring game. Boring game for boring people. You ever watch golf on television? It's like watching flies fuck. And a mindless game. Mindless. Think of the intellect it must take to draw pleasure from this activity. Hitting a ball with a crooked stick and then walking after it. And then hitting it again. I say, pick it up, asshole. You're lucky you found the fucking thing. Put it in your pocket and go the fuck home. You're a winner. You're a winner. You found it. No. Never happened. No. No chance of that happening. Dorko in the plaid knickers is going to hit it again and walk some more. Let these rich cocksuckers play miniature golf. Let them fuck with a windmill for an hour and a half or so. See if there's really any skill among these people. Now, I know there are some people who play golf who don't consider themselves rich. Fuck them! And shame on them for engaging in an arrogant, elitist pastime. Hey, here's another place we could put some low-cost housing. Cemeteries! There's another idea whose time has passed. Saving all the dead people and for one part of town? What the hell kind of a medieval, superstitious, religious bullshit idea is that? Plow these motherfuckers up, plow them into the streams and rivers of America. We need that phosphorus for farming. If we're going to recycle, let's get serious. Thank you. I appreciate it.
1: Wow. Thank you. Believe it or not, that gets old. It is great to be here in America. Oh, yeah. The greatest country in the world, if you haven't traveled a lot. Do we have to constantly scream we're number one? It's always the people that live in the most boring parts of this country that scream the loudest. People in Kansas, we're the greatest country in the world. It's like, do you guys have internet there? You ever seen a photo of Fiji? I've never been to Fiji, but I've seen photos. It looks pretty amazing. It's hard to think we're better than that. We're top 10. Maybe if we started screaming that every day, maybe terrorists would stop trying to saw our heads off. We're top 10. And they'd be like, that's fair. It was that number one stuff that was getting old. America's basically turned into one of these factories where we just have a sign up. Like, it's been 22 days since our last horrible thing. And it's like, oh, all right, rip it down. We're back at zero again. These things just keep happening. You know, whether it's Ferguson or Baltimore. I can solve racist cops. That's an easy fix. But nobody comes to me for the answers. You want to get rid of that forever? How about this? Only black people should be allowed to be cops. Boom, problem solved. And if any of you have issue with this, it's because you're racist. Ooh, what about white people? White people can be firefighters. We're more outdoorsy, it makes sense. White people, firefighters, black people, cops. Who wants tickets to the softball game now? Yeah, it's gonna get pretty tense. Might wanna put in a mercy rule. And the next time we have one of these tragedies, inevitably we will, and you happen to be so unfortunate enough to know the person that's being accused of the crime, do us all a favor and don't get on TV the next day and be like, I lived next to him for 32 years. I never could have seen this coming. Maybe you should be locked up for 6 months. I find nothing more disrespectful. You never could have seen it coming. I've never met anyone in my entire life that I couldn't wrap my brain around the fact that they are capable of awful things. Literally no one. My mom could blow up a nursery. And if you put me on TV the next day and I was completely honest with myself, I'd be like, I can fucking see it. No, it makes sense. Sometimes when I was a kid, I'd come home from school, she wasn't happy to see me. I think she hates children. Ladies, know that every man you're sitting next to tonight, if you could get into their head and see every thought they have ever had, you would immediately pull out a gun and blow your head off. Because trust me, they're capable of anything. All day long, every day, nothing but twisted, weird, awful shit is just going round and round and round. And what do you do at night? You snuggle up next to them because you're so happy that you're not alone. And I think that says more about you. That notion that your parents raised you on, stand by your man, if you're insane. The second your man gets accused of anything, you immediately distance yourself. Just be like, I don't know what the fuck he's into. And buy clothes in the next town, we'll forgive you. By the way, I do love this country. We're the only place with any diversity. The entire planet's segregated. You realize that when you watch international sports. Like, I was trying to watch the World Cup, despite hating it. I get it, soccer's the most popular sport on the planet. That's because half the world can't afford AC. And that's about how long you have to run just to get tired enough to fall asleep in these godforsaken countries. You ever try to gamble on soccer? What's the over-under, 0.5? How much time's left? It's a secret. I'm out. But we have diversity. Other teams don't. Or if you look at the Olympics, you look at our U.S. gymnastics squad, we have an Asian girl, a white girl, a black girl. Look at the Chinese squad. Any guesses? Did you guess exclusively Chinese bitches? Yeah, that's all that's ever been on that team. That's all that will ever be on that team. and they wonder why they're not getting golds anymore. Well, you better get a Harlem in China. You think snapping together iPads all day is tough? It is. Not as tough as it used to be. Now they have suicide nets around their building so they can jump out, bounce right back. Sorry, boss, just need some fresh air. Back to making Americans more stuff? You got it. This is a tough joke to do as a white comedian, but here goes. Because where this country is now, from where we came from, is pretty remarkable. There's nothing more shameful in our country's past than slavery. Okay, that's horrible. But I've grown up in a generation where I've idolized black people my entire life. They are better at everything. So the fact that we pulled off slavery, I've already said it's awful. That's off the table. I'm just saying it's kind of neat. I mean, at any point, they could have been like, you know we can just run away, right? And you will never catch us. And if you do, we will beat the living shit out of you. All right, that's about how well that joke should go over. There's a fine line between appreciating the sarcasm and, ooh, this feels like a rally. And you did well. That's a joke I do not do everywhere. That's a joke, if the audience gets a little too excited, I shut it down. You start hearing a couple yee-haws, trouble's a-brewing. Soon as yee-haw hits a certain octave, hate crime in T minus 10, 9.
2: All right, I'm going to tell you guys a story about why you should always be afraid. This happened here in Portland when I was 19 years old. It's kind of a scary story, but it's true. I was 19, and so was my friend Brian, and his mom was out of town. So it's time for malt liquor and weed, right? And when you have malt liquor and weed and you're 19, you don't need anyone else besides your buddy. Two people in a house, right? We cranked the stereo, we danced around, we got drunk, we got high. Two guys alone. That's not gay, or so we thought. And I mean, dancing, full-on dancing throughout the house, right? Not even considering, you know, how homoerotic that might appear to somebody. And it rolled around 2:30 in the morning, and we're like, all right, let's go to bed. He's like, all right, you sleep in my mom's room. I'll sleep down in the basement where my bedroom is. So I go to his mom's room. He goes down in the basement. And I hear him clearly say from the basement, dude, what the fuck? But not to me. And I'm like, what? And I go down there. He was talking to me. He's holding a can of Guinness that he brought back from Ireland with a pull tab up, right? And he's like, dude, I brought this back from Dublin. Why did you drink this? And I'm like, I didn't, man. And he's like, don't fuck with me. And I'm like, I didn't. And he's like, well, okay. Why did you make that couch up like a bed with a blanket and a pillow? And I'm like, I didn't do that. And he's like, dude, don't fuck with me. And I'm like, hey, you don't fuck with me. And we literally went from, hey, don't fuck with me, to, come on, seriously, to, please. Please tell me you did that. Please. I will pay you any money if you admit to that. Please. And then we just realized, holy shit, someone's in the house. Okay? Yeah. He gets a bat. I get a frying pan. Because evidently that poon sound is awesome to me when I hit someone in the head with my frying pan. I'm a frying pan commando. And we're going through the house, the drunkest, most high, two-man, shitty SWAT team you've ever heard of. Like walking through the house, like doing hand signs, like fist up. No, stop. Go over there. Over there. Two people. Sounds like it's a book. Like, what are you saying? I don't know what I'm saying. And we're going like door to door, like closets. And every time we open a closet or a pantry, one of us is on the door, the other one's on frying pan or bat duty. And it's a minor heart attack every time. Like one, two, oh God! Okay, no one's in there. Okay, thank God, right? And we went through the whole house. I mean, we looked in fucking photo albums. Nothing. We couldn't find anything, right? And we finally just drop our weapons and go, okay, it's a ghost. And ghosts are real. All right, we've decided ghosts are real. We start talking to the ghost. Hey, ghost, listen, have a great night. Drink all the beer you want. Enjoy the bed. Didn't know you could feel material things or drink alcohol. But hey, live it up, man, right? We're going to go to bed. And we went to bed. That's how tired we were. Like, I don't know, I could get stabbed in the night, but I just really need to go to sleep, dude. I'm so tired. I go to his mom's room. He goes to bed in the basement. We sleep the night through. I wake up in the morning. I get up, and I hear Brian coming up the stairs from the basement, and I hear him say, hey, how's it going there? I'm nowhere near him. I go around the corner, and there's a little homeless girl picking at a scab on her hand, staring at nothing. She walks out the screen door and out of our lives forever. She was in the house the whole night! The whole night! In the house! She was in the house the whole night! Holy fuck! Ah! And thank God we didn't find her, okay? Because we would have killed her. No question. And I don't know how she evaded us. We looked she had to be some homeless lady ninja. Like, when we opened closets, she had to be on the ceiling holding on like, Door closes, slither under the door. I am so glad we didn't find her, because she would have been dead. Because when you're in a house and you're scared and you think someone's in there, you don't find them and go, hey, you miscreant, hit the bricks. No. When you're looking for person and you find person, you kill person. It's just, oh my God, bong, bong, bong, bong, bong, bong. Oh God, she's dead, isn't she? Oh no. I would never be happy again, no matter what good turns my life took. Oh my God, Matt, you have a wonderful wife and three beautiful children. You're a millionaire. You live in a house.
3: Yeah.
2: Yeah. Why are you always crying?
3: When I was 19, I killed a homeless girl with a frying pan.
2: Oh God. Right off Wilshire Park.
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8: Marriage, what kind of a idea is marriage in this fucking day and age? What? You take love, a word, love doesn't mean anything as a word. I love my mom, I love pancakes, I love you, and you take this vague, nebulous idea and you put it into a legal, binding contract. What? That's like signing a document promising to be lucky forever. I'm going to be lucky forever, or you can sue me for half of my money. It's a bullshit fucking... Marriage? It's like the word art. It doesn't mean anything. I'm an artist. I'm a fucking drunk guy who talks dirty. Fucking artist. It's art. Well, you know, unless you're fucking drunk at a bus stop, and then you're a fucking vagrant. You know, it's like the same thing. Kids, stop. We don't need kids. And if you have them, stop doing it. Stop fucking. Is there any need for children anymore? Do you have kids? Yes, I can tell by the silence. Stop it. You need a baby that bad? Go to the fucking pound and get a baby. There's plenty of unwanted people, even a, not even a baby. Go get an old man. There's unwanted people of all ages that are already pre-made and waiting for you to pick them up. Why are you going to keep lumping out fucking larvae? It's like the natural resources of this country, this world, pissed away like draft beer at a fucking frat party. And you keep practice sodomy. The government should promote sodomy, don't you think? Right before, beside every fucking anti-abortion billboard, there should be a pro-sodomy billboard. It's a healthy alternative. Take one in the fanny, save money on a nanny. There's some, like some, something catchy. And sodomy, first of all, is sodomy is not necessarily butt fucking, so don't get all clinchy in the shorts, ladies. And sodomy technically is any type of sex that is not meant for procreation. And I know that because it's posted over my bed at the Allen Park Inn. But yeah, sure. Why is it you have kids and it comes out of my fucking check? I didn't do anything, you know? You have kids. Why do I have to pay for your fucking schools? I did nothing. I just was here. I blow a load in a girl's hair out of respect for the environment and Mother Nature. And not only do I have to pay for your kids, I gotta fucking drive past the school at 15 miles an hour on my way home to jerk off and watch The Simpsons. It's like insult to injury. Because you're not even there to protect your kids to make sure he gets across the fucking street by himself. I have to give a fucking credit card to a porn site to protect your kids. I gotta get HBO to hear a comic say fuck. To protect your kids. Protect your own fucking kids. Why should I get into a taxi cab at 2:30 in the morning? Because I want to go moon sorority girls. Because I'm drunk and I have issues, but that's evident. But I can't even moon sorority girls because the taxi cab window only goes down halfway because it's a child safety window, which completely eclipses the whole hangy turkey neck part of the moon. Why even moon a sorority girl if they can't see the swingy nut part of it, which is completely cut out by the fucking... Because you had to have a kid because you don't want to mow your own lawn when you're 50. Because you didn't make goalie and win your state championship, so you want a second chance. You want to see what you'd look like if you didn't eat so much cake. That's why you don't go to the pound and get the kid. That's why you don't get the kid. And it's a fucking ego trip to have your own kid. You want to see what you'd look like. That's why you don't get the fucking dirty Nicaraguan kid on the TV commercial. That he really needs a fight. Huh? Get a dog, exactly. You want to fucking, you get the kid on the commercial. Well, you know why you don't? Because if you did, and he did something great, you'd only get partial credit. He hits a home run in the World Series, you're sitting in the stands going, that's my boy, kinda. Yeah, it's a fucking ego trip. Knock it off. I don't like it.
9: You can learn a lot from television. For instance, without television, I would have no idea that Steven Seagal is out of his fucking mind. Or alive. I also didn't know that. He has a show. It's not a scripted show. It follows around the real Steven Seagal, and every episode begins with him looking in the camera and saying, I don't know if you knew this or not, but for the last 20 years, I've been a cop. And you're like, what did you just say? I thought you'd been making shitty movies for the last 20 years. What are you talking about? You watch the show, he has the most unlikable quality in a human being, which is that he is an expert in everything. Literally, if a dog walks by, he's like, that's a Shih Tzu boxer hound mix right there. And they're like, how do you know that? He's like, I've been working with dogs for like 35 years. Then a helicopter flies by, and he's like, that's a HUB-106. And they're like, how do you know that? And he's like, I've been flying helicopters for like 47 years. Then he does the thing, though, that everybody does who knows something about everything. Everybody has a friend, no matter what you're doing. They know the history of it all. They know every topic, every fucking fact. If you're eating dinner, they're like, you know, forks are from the Roman times, and they would sculpt them out of bark. And you're like, will you shut the fuck up and let me finish this, please? Seagal will do that, too, but you know he's making it up. He'll be like, you know, they also call that helicopter a Skippy. And they're like, why? He goes, listen to it. Skip, skip, skip, skip, skip, skip, skip. That's bullshit. You made that shit up. No, seriously. It just blows my mind. It really does. That everybody in this room, everybody, has this real world possibility in their lives. All of us. We could go tonight, if we wanted to, tonight. You could go to Louisiana. You could start a fight in a bar. And there is a real world possibility that Steven Seagal will arrest you. Isn't that insane to you? I've lost sleep over this shit. I mean, that's crazy. That's literally like if you leave here and you roll through a stop sign and then Sylvester Stallone is like, hey, roll it down. And you're like, get the fuck out of here. You work here? He's like, it's my passion, yeah. Will you say Adrian or something? Nah. It's nuts. You have to watch this show. He panders to every group according to race, knowing full well there's a camera crew following him around. He doesn't give a shit. If you're white, he's like, how's it going? All right. And then to black people, he's like, what's up, cuz? And they're like, hey, what's up? I'm holding you down, so holla if you need something. Okay. And then to all Latino Spanish-speaking people, he insists on speaking horrifically broken Spanish, even if they start the conversation in English. If they're like, hey, yeah, I called 911, thank you for coming. The thing is, he's like, ah, hola. Mucho queso. They're like, I think my English is way better than your Spanish, man. And he's like, no, gracias. No. And then to all Asian people, he bows, regardless of where he meets them. If you're Asian and you cross Steven Seagal's path, he's like, eh. And you sit and they go, hey, I was born here, you dick. Like, you don't have to do that. And he's like, sorry, I've been doing martial arts for like 85 years. He trains other cops in hand-to-hand combat. I think that's infuriating for those cops. It's not like we're hanging out. We're like, hey, man, do you want to do like a couple shots and then go down the street? Steven Seagal is teaching people how to throw punches. And we're like, okay, yeah, let's fucking go. No, it's you're a cop and you show up at work and they're like, we're going to go over hand-to-hand combat today so you can protect yourself if you're in a really dangerous situation. You're like, oh, cool. Who'd you bring in to teach us? Like some Navy SEALs or Green Berets? And they go, no, we brought in Steven Seagal. And you're like, are we shooting a fucking movie this week or something? Like, mm-mm. Okay, I'll pass, because that's ridiculous. I don't want to be a part of that. That's literally like if you're like at NASA, and they're like, all right, future astronauts, we're going to go over space exploration, and to get us started, why don't you welcome Captain Kirk? Come on out, man. And you're like, is he qualified to do this? And they're like, oh, you've seen him do all that shit. Yeah, he knows what he's talking about, man. He's been up there. They show him teaching people how to fight. It's horrible. He's bloated now. He doesn't have the same range of motion. He's like, everybody line up. If somebody throws a punch, you can block it like that. And then you can kick him in the throat like that. Are you kicking a child in the throat right now? Some people's throats are down there. I like Havarti cheese the most. What's your favorite?
10: I got two kids. I got a 15-year-old daughter who's going to put me in a home. Ugh, God, she's in driver's ed, and it's just the worst. Anybody got a teenager driving? Have you not lost your mind yet? Because when they're in driver's ed, they know all the rules now. And I swear, it's going to be the end of me. All our conversations in the car now start with this word. Stop, stop, stop, stop, stop, stop, stop, stop. We're driving down the road. It sounds like we got a boombox in the car. Because you hear this. But it's me hitting that imaginary brake on the passenger side. And people seeing this look on my face. She has no depth perception. We're coming up to a car and I go, the car is stopped. And she's just like her mother. I see it. I'm like, oh, it's her mother. That's my world. I got two wives now. Does anybody else's wife do this when you're driving with them, guys? You come up to a stop sign. I don't care if you're going 3 miles an hour. They do this. Like, that's going to stop them from being killed. You are never going to hear on the news, and the woman would have survived, but she didn't grab the door handle in time. This is me driving with my wife. We'll be driving, and she'll just go, you just missed our turn. Why didn't you tell me? Well, you always act like you know what you're doing. And that's my daughter now, man. And when your kid's in driver's ed, you are in so much trouble because they know everything. We came up to an intersection one day, and I was driving, and the light turned yellow, and I kind of goosed it through the intersection. My daughter looks at me and goes, Dad, yellow doesn't mean speed up. And I'm thinking, oh, you'll learn. Yellow means speed up, then check the rearview mirror for cops. They ought to have a teenage lane on the highway where it's just lined with mattresses and tires. And that way they could just all the way down. And then we were in the parking lot, and the worst thing that could have happened happened. I was driving, and we were backing out, and me and this guy just backed out at the same time. We, you know, you couldn't see. Just, and there was no damage to my truck. His little Ford Escort was messed up a little bit, but my thought was, should have had a truck. So we get out, we exchange insurance information. I realize that my daughter has witnessed this whole thing. So I said, well, here's a great learning opportunity. So I turned to her and I said, baby, that's what you do. If you ever have a wreck, just get out and exchange insurance information, go your separate ways. She looks right at me and she goes, if you'd have used smog, that wouldn't have happened. Smog? She goes, signal, mirrors, over the shoulder, then go. They teach you that in driver's ed, didn't they? Did they teach you this one? Suit, S-U-I-T. Shut up, immature teenager.
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15: Let's talk a little bit about L-O-V-E. Sometimes you meet somebody and you have what is known as a relationship. And things can go great. And if it goes great, then you have a great relationship. Sometimes it doesn't go so great. And I call that a relationship. When you're not in love, when you don't have love, everybody you know falls in love. On like the same day, even Karen the douchebag falls in love. Even retarded people in your neighborhood are getting married on their front lawn as you drive by. What? The Tards just got married on their lawn. That's great. I have nobody, and the Tards just committed to each other for a lifetime of tardiness. Or is that they're late for everything? I don't know. Could be. I came up with a perfect analogy right here. This is what it feels like. When you don't have love, it's like there's a party going on and everybody was invited except for you. And you just happen to be walking by that house in the rain. I wasn't invited to this party. That's what that feels like. But then again, once you're in love, you know what that's like? That's like being inside that party going, where's my jacket? I want to get out of here. Where's my jacket? I've been at this party 6 years and I want to see other parties. Where's my jacket? Someone shit on the coats. I think someone shit on, about, or around the coats. What?
16: Because I am a lazy man. I love doing nothing, which is not good when you're busy. You ever have so much to do so you just decide to take a nap? Maybe some elves will come in here and do this crap. I think I saw that once in a movie. I struggle with my laziness. I'm like, should I sit down and do nothing or should I lie down and do nothing? You'd think lazy people like me would have been weeded out by natural selection. I can't imagine someone like me in pioneer times. I really gotta harvest those crops or my 8 kids aren't gonna make it through winter. I'll have other kids. I gotta get back to staring at the barn. Maybe I'll read the Bible for the 10th time. It's fun doing nothing. But if you do nothing for too long, the most menial task is exhausting. You're like, I actually have to point the remote control? What is this, the 50s? Can't I just look at the TV and it'll know what I want to watch? You ever been watching TV for a couple hours and you suddenly lose the remote? I haven't even gotten up. I don't remember throwing it. Well, looks like I'm watching this infomercial. We all have the same attitude on infomercials. Who's watching this crap? And then 3 minutes later, that's a good point. Maybe I need a knife that can cut a penny. Too bad my phone's on the other side of the room. I need a remote for my phone. I think you know you're addicted to TV when the battery in the remote goes out and you replace it with the battery from the smoke alarm. Hey, I only smoke in bed anyway. You'll wake me up, remote, won't ya? Remember when the remote was 3 buttons? Now it's like an honors math calculator. Just trying to find VH1, not split an atom. I watch too much. I don't understand the people who don't like TV. I just prefer reading. Have you watched television? It's way better. There's pictures, there's sound, and most importantly, no reading. I don't even know what people did before television. That must have been horrible. Even in those old-time photos of people gathered around the radio, they're always looking at the radio like, I can't wait till they invent the TV. This era sucks. Why were they even looking at the radio? Were they that bored? Maybe it'll turn into a TV. That's weird.
17: And I rarely have pictures, man. Very few Chicano families have actual photo albums, you know. We take pictures, we just never develop the film. Because you don't want to be charged, tan loco. You were just there, you remember, cabrón. I want that picture, see, too. Everything was remember. Remember that time we went? You remember? Remember we went to Disneyland? You don't remember? You remember? And you scratch your back on the fence getting in when I pulled you under? You don't remember that? You still have that 4 marks. Good luck. Shit, you cried a lot. I thought you would remember. You don't remember? Then they tell you shit about the date. Remember we all shared a churro? Lick it and pass it. Lick it and pass it. You don't remember? Lick it and pass it. Lick, take a bite and see what's going to happen. Lick it and pass it. Remember that police were coming and all the kids went to Small World and blended in? Act natural, cabrones. The people on the boats looking at the kids. Oh my God! The little kids from Mexico look so real. I know, huh? I never got my own anything. I always had to share it, you know. And maybe you get a popsicle in the summer, you know, off the truck. You know, and you get it, and before you ate it, hey, hey, wait a minute. They break it in two. Mira. You didn't think you were going to get your own popsicle, Mr. Popsicles? It's too freaking. You got family, cabrón, mira. And if there was four people, they broke that in half. Sometimes you didn't even get the part with the stick. Eat it, eat it. It's going to melt. Eat it. Ay, my head. Ay, my head. Drink a 7-Up. Drink a 7-Up. Pronto, todo. You just never wanted to be charged, so you missed out on all the other shit. I mean, I never had a water hose in my house that had the metal end. That fucking hose always cut and cut. I wanted a long hose that you could pull and make it like a snake and a sack. With the nozzle, we ching around with a nozzle. Hell no. My grandfather would be like, hey, you got a thumb, you got a nozzle, you don't need it, man. Put your thumb on. Well, how do I turn the water off? Pinch it. Mira, off. On. Mira, let it go. Mira. Sus. Mira, pay attention. Mira, off. On. Mira. I want a nozzle. Pinchy David Hasselhoff get a nozzle. Yeah. It must be nice. Mira, nozzle.
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24: I am getting tired of traveling a little bit because, like, you know, you have to fly when you're coming out to the West Coast and... Big airlines now will mess with you in so many different ways. Like, sometimes they'll try and palm you off on their little junior airline. Like, I once got on a United flight, and the pilot got over the loudspeaker, and he was like, today's United flight is being operated by our junior airline, Ted. Who the fuck is Ted? I went to high school with a guy named Ted, and it better not be him. Because he is addicted to Oxycontin. So I don't like big airlines. No one does. Guess who I also don't like? Small airlines. Very scary, the small airline. You know, I, a couple months ago, got to fly out of a tiny airport in Quincy, Illinois. Jealous? And I got on a 20-person plane. Now, you think that you would trust a small plane more because it weighs less, and flying is a war against gravity. But I got on this plane and I was like, holy shit, if this thing crashes, it won't even be on the news. Or it will be, but real quick, just like, oh, and a small plane crashed today, obviously. I just learned how to drive, too. I'm 26 years old. I just got my license this year. That's pathetic. But I was very happy to get it, and I got to rent a car a couple months ago because I was driving to a college show that I was doing. So I went out and I rented a very fancy Hyundai Sonata, which is a Korean classical music car. And I did the whole drive in one night, so it was 3 hours one way and 3 hours back. So I got back to my street at about 3 o'clock in the morning. I start to parallel park about 3 a.m. I'm done about 3:20, and I get out of the car. And there's this guy standing there on the sidewalk next to my car. And I should say also, he's not like old or sick or anything like that. He's just like a young guy in a suit with his shirt open. And he's standing there staring at me, and he goes, "Excuse me, are you Polish?" And I said, "No, actually, I'm Irish and French." Like he and I are going to have a chat or something. He starts to open the back door to my car and he goes, "Please, drive me 3 blocks. Drive me 3 blocks to Greenpoint Avenue. Drive me 3 blocks." And I said, "No." No. And he kept opening the door, and he kept going, "Please, I am so tired." And I said, "You don't understand. I'm not a taxi driver," which I have never had to yell at anybody before. But then I realized, I was like, wait a minute. I just got my license a couple months ago. Like, is this something that happens? Some rule they didn't teach us? Like, if you're on the street at 3 o'clock in the morning and you're not Polish, you may have to drive a guy a few blocks. Or worse yet, was it gonna be one of those like street smarts things where the next day I come out and like my car is like sawed in half and there's some guy standing there like, "Hey, what happened to your car?" And I'm like, "I don't know, I was parking last night and this guy was standing there," and he's like, "Whoa, whoa, whoa, whoa, whoa. Did he ask if you were Polish?" And I'm like, "Yeah." And he's like, "You gotta give those guys a ride, kid. Welcome to Brooklyn."
0: How about those Winter Olympics, huh? That was pretty exciting. Woo! Nobody gave a shit about the Winter Olympics because there's no more drama in it anymore. No more hard luck stories. Nobody to root for. It's getting pathetic. Last Winter Olympics, there was a luger, a lugist from Long Island, New York. He was a luger. And, they said it was amazing he was competing in the Olympics because he had overcome dyslexia to be there. Dyslexia. I'm supposed to be rooting for this half-a-tard? What do I give a shit if he's dyslexic? What? Dyslexia? Overcame dyslexia to compete in the luge? You can be dead and be pretty good at the luge. That's not like he's competing at spelling or something. Shit, I overcame dyslexia. You strap a dead guy on a luge sled. He comes in like 0.2 seconds behind world record time. There's no reading. There's no signs. You can't get all dyslexic. That's it. Oh, fuck, I'm heading back up. I just can't keep track, you know? The better readers go flying past you. Eat my dust, retard! I wanted to do that bit on the Letterman show. They wouldn't let me because they said it was a simplistic view of dyslexia and it might offend a lot of people. Like they're gonna write letters. I mean, what's the worst gonna happen? Everyone's so worried about people complaining and writing letters. Let's face it, our reading and writing skills in our country, every day there's a story in the paper about how shitty our schools are. They just keep getting worse all the time. I read a book, it was filled with letters that soldiers during the Civil War had written to their girlfriends back home. These guys were kids. They were 14, 15-year-old kids. Most of these guys had never even been to school, but every single letter in the book was incredible. Every single letter was like, "My dearest Hannah, this morn finds me racked by the fiery pangs of your absence. I'll bear your cherished memory with me as I battle the forces of tyranny and oppression." Now think about what the typical letter from your average modern day soldier to his girlfriend back home in like New Jersey's gotta read like. Dear Marie, it is hot as fuck out here. It is hard to fight these sand monkeys with your balls stuck to your legs. It is very, very hot out here because I am in the desert.

0: hatred and misery that we grew up with, where your parents didn't tell you anything. It was no like, hey, you took a shit, congratulations, let's fucking set off a fireworks display. That is the greatest shit I'd ever seen ever. Look at the shit that Johnny took. It's all shitty like, and it's been mounted like a shit. Oh, congratulations, John. You know, when I was a kid, like when Muhammad Ali said, I'm the greatest of all time, that sounded like the most fucked up thing anyone had ever said out loud. You couldn't believe someone would say that. Now, you know, you go on MySpace, every fucking zit-faced 20-year-old is taking self-portraits. Look, I'm the hottest motherfucker ever. Look at me. Everyone's all proud and confident. Everyone thinks they got something to say. You watch the news, the local news. All they do on the news is talk to people. When there's a story, they just talk to people on the street and get their opinion. And everyone, instead of not wanting to be on TV, is like desperate to get their opinion out there. There was this girl in Jersey who threw her baby off a bridge because she had a date and she couldn't find someone to take care of it. Yeah, so instead of, she just tossed the baby off the bridge. And that was on the news, which, first of all, how is that a giant news story? I mean, it's a sad story, but it's not news. It's just good ratings, I guess, because you like hearing shit like that, really, because it makes you feel a little bit like a better parent. Yeah, you could say not, but you do feel a little better. Like, all right, I miss a child support payment every once in a while, but I never tossed a kid off the fucking bridge. That's basically, you know, I'm father of the year, really, at this point. Because it's not really a news story. It's an individual situation, which is sad. And so she throws her baby off the bridge, and all they did was talk to people on the street and ask them what they thought of that, what their reaction to the story was. That's all they do. First of all, what kind of reaction could you have to that? They talked to one of her neighbors. I swear to God, the girl actually said, oh, she shouldn't have done that. You shouldn't throw your baby in a river. She should have gotten like a babysitter or something. Thank God they had this ethics expert on hand to crack that moral dilemma. I thought tossing a kid in the river was really the only way you can go with it, but there were other options, I guess.
1: Actually, have you been out for Indian food? Oh, bring a sandwich. Bring two, you can sell one. I would have paid a C-note for a nice Italian beef in that place. Although I guess that would have been a faux pas, wouldn't it? Indian food is different. You know, I had it, and geez, now I know why Gandhi went on a hunger strike. I mean, actually, I love the movie Gandhi, and I do think he was a saint of a man. Gandhi went on a hunger strike because Muslims and Hindus were fighting. Now, a hunger strike, not my form of civil disobedience, but I respect it. I prefer the sit-in. Move me, asshole. But he went on a hunger strike and he threatened to starve himself to death, and he almost did. And Muslims and Hindus did stop fighting. Now, he did this in India where the food's not that great. Could he have done it if he was in Italy? It would have been harder. He would have been like, I will fast until all Muslims and Hindus are at peace. And if necessary, I will starve to... Is that eggplant I am smelling? Oh, and pasta fagioli. Yes, I would love some. Thank you very much. Would you put a little Parmigiano Reggiano on there?
2: The impact of a meal goes well beyond feeding our bodies. Because when people don't have to worry about where their next meal is coming from, they can truly thrive, like Marta.
3: 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Please welcome Marta Moreno.
2: And Alex.
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8: I'll tell you. Okay, so I don't know why I like horror movies and stuff, because in real life, I'm a coward. Like, I'm not good in real life scary situations. I'll give you an example. A few years ago, I lived in Chicago. And yeah, it is pretty fancy. I like the guy that wooed was like, woo! Like you had that, like, what am I doing? Sir, you did it. There's no strings going up to the ceiling. We're like, whoa, come on! What the fuck? Making me look like

asshole. I look up, there's Julie Andrews. That is a Sound of Music reference. What I love is that that will always still only be the second douchiest reference of the night. I lived in Chicago, and I had three roommates, me, a guy, two girls. This is about scary shit. And we rented the whole house. So we have the basement, the regular floor, the ground floor, and then the attic. And the attic is empty. It's unfinished. Nobody's up there. Nobody ever goes up there. It's empty, you know? One of my roommates, Katie, does not have a job. Whenever we come home from work, Katie's like, whenever you guys leave the house, I can hear someone walking around our attic. Yeah. And we go, shut the fuck up, get a job. Lies don't pay the rent. For weeks she says this, we dismiss her. One day I'm at home and Katie comes into my room and she's like, hey, come here right now, come into my room. I go into Katie's room and I hear someone walking around my attic like deliberate human scary hobo footsteps. And I immediately start freaking out, like immediately at 100, you know? Just freaking out, and we start doing that yelling, whispering thing, you know, like, what are we gonna do? What are we gonna do? And then I'm like, if there is somebody up there, he's gonna know we're in the house, but we're whispering, he's gonna know we're onto him. He's gonna come down and kill us all. So we decide to have like parallel conversations, like a fake decoy conversation, just to throw him off, you know? Like, we're like, what are we gonna do? We should bake a cake. I am freaking out right now. I like chocolate. So if there is somebody there, all he hears is silence broken by chocolate cake. Just like panicked cries of chocolate cake. What could be more suspicious? He's gonna murder all of us. So I'm freaking out. I don't know what to do. I'm a beta male. We're all betas. This is a house of betas, you know? So we have one friend, he's an alpha male. His name's Joey, he lives in Alaska, he hunts bear, and then he makes jerky out of it. Alpha as fuck. So we call Joey, and Joey goes, go up there and check. Yeah, which hadn't even occurred to us. Our entire strategy was to talk about fake cake until the lease ran out. And then just move, you know? Never speak of this again. Somebody has to go up there and check. And we nominate me, because fuck everything at this point. So I have to go up and check, and I'm so scared. And it's the only way up the attic, so the roof is like 12 feet high. The only way up to the attic, there's a little like door. We need a stepladder to get up there. House of Betas, we don't have a stepladder. So I go into my room and I push a chest of drawers from my room under there. Like I'm gonna climb over it and get up there. And then my roommates give me a flashlight. And I'm like, what am I going to do with this if there is somebody there? So then they also hand me a butcher knife. Because if somebody's there, I'm just going to murder them. It's gonna be like, chocolate cake! Stab, stab, stab, slit. Guys, there was somebody there, but I've killed him. I'm gonna go take a shower and pack my bags. Give me 30 minutes before you call the police. And then I spend the rest of my life riding the rails and using payphones. Whenever I try and sleep, I see the light leave a hobo's face, you know? You don't forget that. Somebody goes living to dead by your hand. And then I'm like, if there is somebody up there, he's just hanging out, regular floor for him. And then a thing opens and just my head pops up. Very vulnerable position for me. He's just going to whack-a-mole me on the head with a baseball bat. And I'm gonna die. This is how I die. So my roommates are like, we have to find you a helmet. House of Betas, we don't have a helmet. So I go into the kitchen and I get a cooking pot and I put that on my head. None of this is lies. I put a fucking cooking pot on my head, but it comes down to here.
so I can't see anything. So then I get a colander instead, and I put that on my head. Which if somebody baseball bats me on the head with a colander, I'm still going to die. My roommates just have to buy a new colander. Or feel really horrible anytime they make pasta, you know? Isn't this the colander that Kumail died in? That was a very strange sentence to say out loud. Isn't this the colander that Kumail died in? I swear right before I get up there, Katie's friends from out of town show up, and I'm there climbing over a chest of drawers, flashlight in one hand, butcher knife in the other, colander on my head. I look like somebody whose parents couldn't afford a Halloween costume. You're a spaghetti head. He also has a butcher knife. Because fuck everything. So I get up there, and I am so scared, you guys. It's like, I can't see anything. It's super dark. You know, the flashlight is weak. I'm looking at the world through holes big enough to let water through, but not spaghetti. Like... very small. I get up there, shaking. I don't see anything. I don't see anyone. But there's one area around the corner, like behind a corner like that, that I can't see from where I'm standing. And I'm like, fuck. So I work up my courage. I grip the knife tighter. I put the colander deeper into my head. I walk over and I see nothing. Never found anything. But right after that, the noises stopped. What the fuck? And I know it's super disappointing that there was nothing there, but if there was somebody there, that would have been the first thing I would have mentioned when I came out. I would have been like, fuck Ugly Duckling, 3 years ago I murdered a hobo. Thank you so much, guys. That's my time.

0: you can't jerk off in public. You see, that's where he made his mistake. You know what I mean? I mean, women can masturbate in public. You know, they do shit, you know. You know what I mean? Guys, I mean, it's hard to be inconspicuous when your fist is going 90 reps a minute on your fucking dick. You gotta pick your spots. Go to McDonald's, 3 a.m, you're waiting in your car, you got a 10-minute wait. Jerk off all over yourself. 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Here, go ahead, take it. Hey, what, my money's no good over here? I'll make it rain over here. Take my fucking money. And then he goes to hand you the burgers. Here, take this. Go ahead. What, you don't want the burgers, eh? Hey, I've been in here from 6 o'clock. It's my third fucking load already.
1: And not a lot of people know this. It was actually Richard Milhouse Nixon in his 1968 inaugural address who first said, "Shake for me, girl. I want to be your backdoor man." A lot of people think it was Led Zeppelin, but it wasn't. Richard Nixon. I'm like 80% sure. I'm like 70% sure. 50. You know what? It was Led Zeppelin. You know what somebody called me today? A metrosexual. Is that like a local term or something? I don't even know what it means. I'm sitting there getting a pedicure reading Vogue. My wife got me a certificate to get a pedicure because she thinks my feet are nasty. And I went down there, and this poor old Asian woman is trying to reshape my big toe into like a regular size toe. And she's got this carrot peeler kind of a tool that she's using to scrape away years of neglected dead skin off these dogs. And she has a genuinely disgusted look on her face. And she looks at me and she goes, "Pedicure not only for you." Now, why I thought that would be funny, I can't remember. Maybe I did it wrong. "Pedicure not only for you." Nope. "A pedicure not only for you, need punchline." "Make a mental note." "Joke not finish." "Add punchline, make funny for everyone." Mama's the one who got me drinking scotch. Mama loves to drink. She loves her scotch, man. Mama loves all things scotch. She likes Highland scotch, Lowland scotch, single malt scotch, blended scotch. She likes the fucking tape. And the guard. And the hop. And the butter. "I'll make a mental note. Do tape last. It only one funny." I'll tell you a story. It's funny. My uncle came over to my house the other day. My uncle used to be the president of the Southern Baptist Convention. His name is Dr. Charles Pollard. He has a triple doctorate. He has doctorates in theology, psychology, and philosophy. Although I think I still make more money than he does. He's a great man. And he came over, and I was making myself a drink because I never pretend I don't drink. You might know that about me already. And he goes, son, you are never going to find the answers to your problems in the bottom of that bottle. And I said, I know. That's why I'm going to buy another one. I knew that son of a bitch was a dud the minute I laid eyes on her. Look at that no answer piece of shit. Take me to the liquor store. I've got some questions. I don't really get along as well with my wife as I pretend. You ever do this? You ever want to say something to somebody and then you don't say it, and then like 2 months later it just comes spewing out like Tourette's and vomit? Just blah. First time I met my wife's sister was at her mother's 75th birthday. They live up in Connecticut, and we took the plane up, and they're very wealthy, and there's a big party of 150 people at this huge house, and we're at a round table of about 15 people down front. And her sister is a published chef, and she owns a restaurant in Connecticut, and she owns a cooking school in France, and she's married to a guy from France, and she's a snob, but they're all snobs, so I figure, fuck, she'll be a snob probably. She's a big old snob too, big old rounding, big old gal, big old taste everything that comes out of the kitchen kind of a snob, kind of a big old rounding, big old gal, big and whoopah, whoopah, almost a stay home and go for the record kind of a snob. And I was just making conversation, and I said, well, I should come to Connecticut and do some shows. And she goes, oh, I don't think anyone in Connecticut is going to pay money to hear hillbilly comedy. Well, I was raised in the South, and I'm at my wife's mother's birthday party, and I'm not going to ruin this woman's day because I can't hold my tongue and I don't say a word, which I shouldn't, and I don't. A couple months, I'm in a restaurant with my wife having dinner, and she's in a foul, foul mood. And she goes, you know, there are some things about your family that I just can't stand. And I go, your sister's a big fat cunt. Like Tourette's and vomit, man. Your sister's a big fat cunt. And I'm not sure exactly how loud I said it, but every head in the restaurant goes, zit. Then the waiter brought the bread. Fuck, this is going to be a long meal. God, I wish that was cake.
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6: I keep pulling at the shirt because I can't tell if my undershirt or my overshirt is grabbing my belly really tight. I'm like, maybe I shouldn't have had that shake or Butterfinger or cookie or brownie with ice cream on it. That happened in 3 days of my life. But anyway, people are going to watch this, listen to the CD, and they're like, wow, is he fat? But this is a medium shirt, so you know what I mean? I'm grabbing at a medium, so that's pretty, you know, I don't know why I just pointed that out. One of my favorite things, I'm leaving that in, by the way. I'm going to leave that in the CD. Most people would edit that out. I say, screw it. This is mine. One of my favorite things about being single is a first kiss. If you're in a relationship, you have the one first kiss, and that's yours forever, and that's good, whatever. If you're single, you're doing it right, you should have multiple first kisses. That's the way that it happens with multiple partners, and you don't know how they're going to kiss until you kiss them. It's this big love mystery. How's they going to kiss? How am I going to kiss? I don't know what to do. Do I lean left? Do I lean right? You know what I mean? More tongue? Less tongue? Should I pinch your nipple? Is it too early for that? Sometimes you have a good first kiss. You have a good first kiss. You just sit there and it's bam, right out of the gate. You're like, it's like these lips were cut from the same mold and they've been waiting for this moment to be reunited. I'm sure you guys have had a kiss just as good as that, but you weren't able to put it into words as well as I can. You got your job, I got mine. And then sometimes you have a bad first kiss and you're just like, get your face away from my face. Your face is committing a hate crime right now. I've had both of them. There's two types of kisses. Open mouth, closed mouth. Open, open, good. Closed, closed, good. Open, closed, one of the worst things ever. I leaned into a girl one night, I came in open, because I thought I earned it. She came in closed, and I didn't know what was happening until I had all of her lips in my mouth. I had her in my mouth. I don't know what to do. In that, I'll tell you what I wanted. I wanted to be able to dislocate my jaw and swallow her whole just to get rid of the witness. I don't want this to be ladies' room fodder from now on. One time a girl kissed me and she pulled her back and then she licked me from my chin to my nose. She licked me! Licked me and then looked at me like I was, I don't know what to say. You know, you just gave me a cat bath. No! No! We do not lick on the face. Where's my squirt bottle? Where's my squirt bottle? Get down from the fridge! Get down, that's where I keep my change jar. That's my vacation fund. I'm going to Branson and maybe Gatlinburg. One of my least favorite types of overall kisses is a power kiss. If the power kisses should be used in a moment. If there's like panting and heffing and puff, like, ah, so much power. But then not just like an end of the night kiss. I had that one time, a girl, I lean in for the kiss and I see her kiss face. I got greedy. I kept my eyes open too long. And she comes in, her lips are just clenched tight, like I'm trying to feed her vegetables. And she, I don't want none. Tail down. And then as soon as our lips touched, she jammed her head forward into my head with her neck muscle, just pushed onward. I didn't know what to, I just started shoving my head back. I'm like, well, I'm not gonna lose. I mean, you know, you want a neck wrestle? I'll neck wrestle. I'm bigger, faster, stronger. So we're having this head, our teeth touched in the, dang, that happened in my head. Our teeth touched. Your teeth are not supposed to touch. At that point, it's like less of a kiss and more of eating a sandwich or something.
7: I used to have a 9 to 5. Ugh, or a 9 to 5. You know what the worst part of the 9 to 5 is? The 9. Noon to 5? Okay. Okay, 9 to 5? I'm not even up at 9. What am I, a farmer? I used an alarm clock. Aren't you so much more ambitious at night when you set the alarm clock than the next morning when it goes off? You set it for an hour, you've never gotten up even to pee. You've never been up that early in your life. You're not even sure what the sky is out at that hour. And you're like, tomorrow morning I'm waking up at 4:30 a.m. I'm gonna jog 12 miles. I'm gonna cook a big breakfast because I'll be hungry. And then I'm gonna get the band back together. Then I'm gonna give blood and do my taxes, read the New York Times, do the crossword puzzle. I'll be an hour early to work. Yeah, yeah, that's at night. The next morning after you've hit the snooze button 68 times, thinking, okay, how many sick days do I have left? It's the worst. And it's the alarm clock. 9 minutes my snooze button gives me. 9 minutes. 9 minutes is not a snooze. 90 minutes. That's a snooze. Honestly, have you ever woken up from the 9 minutes refreshed? Oh, the 9 was all I needed. 10 minutes would have been overkill. I'd have been groggy. Have you ever lived with somebody or had a lover? Or a have you ever taken a lover or had a roommate? I like to go old school sometimes. I don't say, you have a girlfriend? No, I've taken a lover. And then sometimes when I'm at a concert, you know how some people are like, woo, or yeah, I'm like, hooray! My buddy set me up with a hip hip, hooray! Throw in a hurrah just to keep him honest. And I'm old school. So, yeah, sometimes you have a roommate addicted to the snooze button. They'll start hitting that thing at 5 a.m., stop at 2 p.m. Completely oblivious that there might maybe be somebody else in the room who could hear this, possibly. So oblivious that at the end of the day they'll come up to you, I didn't wake you up this morning by hitting the snooze button 68 times. No, of course not. I wake up every 9 minutes on my own. Yeah, that's my natural rhythm. I didn't wake up. In fact, I didn't wake up. No, I was having a dream in which school buses were backing up every 9 minutes. A school bus convoy. What do you think that dream could mean? Maybe that you're a selfish prick? And the beeping. Why the beep? Why the buzz? Not helping. Not helping. Because you know what everybody's reaction is when that thing goes off? No matter how much you slept, 14 hours, 16 hours, 6 month coma, beep, fuck! That your natural reaction to it is swearing. That needs to be tweaked a little bit. Like, instead of a beep or a buzz, have a sweet, sweet, sweet voice. Lovely voice. Just a guy going, hey, buddy. Hey, buddy, what are you, sleeping? Can I just tell you something between you and me? You are so adorable when you're sleeping. You're just, oh my God. Your hair, it's all messed up and there's a little bit of drool and it's just, oh, cute as a bunny's nose. Do you like little bunnies? They're adorable, just like you. Listen, we're gonna have to get moving in a couple of minutes. I don't want to alarm you. I kid, but what I'm gonna do is I'm gonna start a hot shower for you. And you just, you know, if you don't want to get up, just we'll call in, right? We won't be the first time, right, buddy? Okay. We'll see you in 9 minutes. What do you say? All right. My cousin's having a baby, and much like you people, I could give a shit. It's just, you know what I mean? It's a cousin. It's a cousin, but to me, a cousin isn't so much family as it is coincidence. You know what I mean? So, oh, Mo, we have the same grandpa. That's unbelievable. I'll see you next Thanksgiving. Okay, great. Yeah. Thanks, cousin. I'll learn your name then, too. Ooh. So anyhow, she's having a baby, and I wasn't all that interested, so I was like, wow, that's fantastic. Congratulations. And then I asked the question I always ask when somebody's having a baby. Do you know what you're going to be having? And I clap like that, like I'm about to do a trick, you know? And she says, no, we want to be surprised. Am I missing something? Surprised? I've never had a baby, but isn't it always either a boy or a girl every single time? It's really an element of surprise to having a baby. Surprise, chicken wings, oh my God. Surprise, bonsai tree. I'm surprised myself. I can't believe that you gave birth to a bonsai tree. You're not even Japanese. This is wild. No, it's always either a boy or a girl. It's 50-50. It's 50-50. Give me a break. Ever flipped a coin and been shocked? Heads? Heads? Are you shitting me with heads? Would you slip me some voodoo nickel? Heads!
8: My wife and I decided to bring our first child into the world by way of natural childbirth. Now, we were intellectuals, mind you, which means that intellectuals go to study things that people do naturally. You see, let's think about it. Intellectuals go to class to study how to do this. My wife and I sat in class to learn how to have natural childbirth. And the first thing they teach you is that you have to breathe properly. See, so when you press down on the muscles, the breathing. That's my wife's job. So she's there. And she was good. Now the father's job, and the father must be there for these classes. And they give the father a diploma also. And if you don't get a diploma, you cannot come to the birth. See? So my job is to bend my wife in half and say, push. Now, if I don't go to class, I don't get a diploma for this. So I can't come to the birth. So my wife is there, and I'm there, push. And I'm the cheerleader. Push him out. Shove him out. Way out. Push him out. Shove him out. Way out. And my wife is a wonderful breather. And we were the best in our class. And I began to breathe with my wife, macho style. Zuff, woof, whiff, woof, push, push. Zuff, woof, whiff, woof, push, push. We went to parties and people asked us to breathe. Ladies and gentlemen, the breathing Cosbys. Push, push. Natural childbirth. Natural childbirth means no drugs will be administered into the female's body during the delivery. The father can have all he wants. On the 9th month, my wife called to me from the balcony of our California home. Bill! I became excited. I said, push! Then I remembered, we have to go to the hospital for the natural childbirth. So I run into the car. I got a Ferrari. I do 104 from the garage to the front door. So my wife comes out. She gets in the car. 180, and we're breathing. Push, push. And I'm in my Ferrari, man. $17,000 Ferrari. And my wife says, oh, it's no, dear, please, wait, not here. No, not in the Ferrari, please. And I pull over. We go in the bushes. We go in the bushes, but no, not in the car, dear. She told me, okay, I said, yeah, but not in the Ferrari. Hold everything. I'll get you there. So we pull up to the hospital. The Marx brothers jump out. Put my wife in the wheelchair. Run her down to the delivery room. I sign her in. They put the hat on me, the thing on backwards, the booties on the shoes. I run into the delivery room. They got my wife all prepped and her legs way up in the stairs. And the doctor's sitting there like Johnny Bench.

0: Now, the first real pain hit my wife. And my wife said, and I said, push. Carol Burnett described what labor pains feel like. She said, take your bottom lip and pull it over your head. The second pain hit. My wife said, and stood up in the stirrups. Grabbed my bottom lip. And said, I want morphine. I said, but dear Zuff, she said, you shut up. You did this to me. And on the next contraction, she told everybody in the delivery room that my parents were never married. Now we're back to breathing. And I'm sitting there, push, push. My wife's getting tired. I don't want to push anymore. I don't want to push. No, you've got to push, dear. Come on, dear. You've got to. I don't want to. Oh, no, no. Bill, tell him to give me some. No, dear, you can do it. No, I don't want to graduate from the class anymore. I just want to, please, dear, come on, you can do it. And I look in the rearview mirror and I see the head. And Johnny Bench is still sitting there like. So I said, isn't that the head? He said, yeah. I said, well, go get it. He says, it's stuck. I said, well, get the salad spoons, man. So he gets the salad spoons, and the baby comes out. Now this is the greatest moment in our lives. This is what we asked God for. This is what we wanted to see if we could make. And I looked at it. And they started to clean it off. And it wasn't getting any better. And I went over to my wife and I kissed her ever so gently on the lips. And I said, darling, I love you very, very much. You just had a lizard.
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5: 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I'm not going to lie to you. Remember like 20 years ago, you get in an argument with somebody, you both could leave feeling correct? Not anymore with Google hanging around. If you have an argument with somebody now and there's a computer by, they'll be like, I'll Google it. You're like, fuck, you ain't got to bring the future into it. And I love Google. Right when I wake up, I go to the Google homepage. I don't even know what I want to know, but I know I want to be there. You ever Google Google? Huh? You haven't thought about that, have you? That's how deep in the game I am. I'm seventh level Google. You know what comes up if you Google Google? Google, exactly. Did you really do it? What if Yahoo came up? Wouldn't that have been weird? Yahoo's disgusting, isn't it? Man, clean up your homepage. It looks like a fucking yard sale. It's like shit all over the screen. It's like, who built you, Big Lots? Jesus. Homepage etiquette, Yahoo. Google's clean, pure, and beautiful. However, I don't like Google when it corrects me. Right, you ever type something to Google, it's like, did you mean? I'm like, you know what the fuck I meant, Google. You ain't gotta be shitty about it. How long we known each other? Long time, right? You know I'm not a strong speller. You're embarrassing me in front of my MySpace friends. Keep it up, I'll control, I'll delete the situation. You ever gotta do that with your computer? Too many windows open, gotta control, I'll delete it? When I do that, I'm like, go to your room, bitches. Click. It's the rap music. I lie. I think you should lie. Like, I'm a really good liar. People say you shouldn't lie. Are you supposed to do things you're good at? Huh? My wife's like, I hate it when you lie. I'm like, well, fucking don't ask me questions. Like, especially if you already know the answer, you know I'm still gonna lie. Now you've made it all fucking weird in the house. Lie. It comes in handy from time to time, lying. Not big, crazy lies, just fucking ones that keep everything cool. Like, the other day, my wife caught me looking, looking at images on the internet. I went to Google, clicked images, then preferences, do not filter, then save, then I come back. So I'm looking at some stuff, and porno, so how she likes to say. She caught me looking at porno on the internet. The worst part, I didn't even see her come in the room. Like, yeah, my room's not really feng shui for porno. I gotta swing the desk around to face the door. So I didn't see her come in the room. The worst part, I don't know how long she'd been in the room. I don't know what she saw that I saw. The only way I knew she was in the room, from over my shoulder, I heard, for real? She's like, are you looking at porno on the internet? And I lied. I was like, no. This is the new version of Microsoft Word here. Looks like they replaced the paperclip with these five ladies. Can I get back to my tutorial? Why is my dick out? My dick's always out. What? I'm trying to block pop-ups. That's why.
6: I think it's weird how human beings are trying to control the population of animals, you know? Like anytime the deer population gets out of control, some dude would literally get on TV and be like, all right, the deer population is up to about 1,800. Realistically, we need to get that number down about 5-6 of them, all right? So start them off, you got a gun, fucking shoot one in the face. I'm just sitting at home like, what are the deer doing that's so bad for the environment, you know? They're gonna eat all the fucking grass. Coming up to trees, just nibbling. Dude, the deer didn't put a hole in the ozone layer, all right? That's not a bunch of dogs clogging up the freeways. It's us, right? We can fuck all we want. No one's gonna stop. You could have 15 kids, have a 16th on the way. No one's gonna get on TV and be like, all right, Paul is still fucking. Starting them off, you got a gun, fucking shoot them in the face. Do what you gotta do, this guy, he's out of control. No, it's great. It's great, man. You can just keep banging away. You can just keep banging away, making one useless, mediocre, not gonna invent shit kid after another. No, I don't understand people like that. So don't you realize after your third loser kid, you don't have the DNA to make somebody special? It's like, what are you doing? All you're doing, you're just making more in the way people just walking around, looking up at shit as you're trying to get down the sidewalk, you know? Or you know that dude, whenever you go into the deli, there's always that guy in front of you doesn't know what he wants. Oh, what kind of bread is that? It's like, dude, stop making that fucking guy. Jesus Christ, that dude is everywhere. No, that's why I love old people. I love old people. They always with their family photos. Cracks me up. They always, well, they're all proud. Like, well, we had five kids, and then they all had five, and da-da-da-da. It's like, yeah, none of you did shit. I don't recognize anybody in that photo. You just made 30 people who are all taking a shit every day that ends up in a river. That's not a family photo. That's an environmental disaster, and you framed it. No, that's my solution for global warming. Everybody's talking about cars and oil. That doesn't matter. It's just too many people, you know. It's too many people doing it. Just that, you know, you want to help the environment. Just stop fucking. Right? I'm not saying stop fucking, but, you know, pull out. It can still have your fun, right? But you got to stop looking at babies like they're these cute things, all right? They're not. They are cute, but most of them are just going to grow up. They're just going to end up being another shithead in like an SUV that doesn't pull out far enough into the intersection, right? Now you got to wait a whole nother light to make a left, and you're just sitting there losing your shit, screaming at your windshield with this dude who didn't need to exist. It's like, there's no reason for that guy. We got that guy. I don't know. That's my plan. They should just make babies illegal for like the next like 25, 30 years, right? That'd be great. Think about it. Somebody's born, three people are born every second to one person dying, right? So if you're not making anybody, it's like, bam, somebody just died, right? Somebody just fell down some stairs. Somebody just tripped over a skateboard, right? And you know what? Fucking lanes just opening up on the highway, right? You know, you get to work a little sooner. You're in a better mood. Dude, you get it down to like 30,000 people. 30,000 people will be the shit. All right, Super Bowl comes around, everybody can go. All right? Everybody can go. 22, you get to play. The odds of you making it in the NFL, it's ridiculous. Dude, even if you suck, you could block on punts. You'd be like a wedge breaker, or maybe be that guy holding the first down marker, like, yeah, I'm about to do something. You wouldn't have to recycle. Dude, if there was 30,000 people, man, everybody here, you could literally drive your own tank. You could drive a tank, you could throw toxic waste out the top. You could shoot a bald eagle right in the head. There's plenty of them. Plenty of them. Dude, they're shitting all over my tank. What the fuck am I supposed to do? Look, people, I don't read, okay? Seriously, none of my shit is researched, you know? But out of all the bullshit I'm talking up here, I think I'm on.